0: great asset. And one of the big reasons I love it, it has a neutral taste profile.
1: Yeah.
0: So whenever you don't want that olive forward flavor, for example, when you're baking, it's really great to use avocado oil. But avocado oil can really withstand high heat.
2: I've read somewhere where you've got to really pay attention to the label, though, on avocado oil.
0: I'm so glad you said that. So a big shopping tip is there's a lot of fake outs with avocado oil. What brands are doing is they're using cheaper vegetable blends and then adding a splash of avocado
1: oil.
0: Yes. So the big news is pick a reputable brand when you're shopping for avocado oil.
2: Okay.
0: So glad you said that.
2: Well, you know, it's just, it really is, because when you look at the label, you go, wait a minute, there's a bait and switch. Anyway, besides avocado and olive, what are some other good, healthy oils to use?
0: So those are my number one and my number two. But there's a whole second tier of oils that could fit into a healthy kitchen.
1: Okay.
0: And that is going to be canola oil, soybean oil, and sunflower oil. And these are oils that are also filled with heart-healthy fats, and they are supported by the American Heart Association in terms of they align with their recommendations, and you'll always see them on lists. And when it comes to those oils, there's two tips. The first is that you want to look for high oleic if you can find it. Like you'll see high oleic sunflower oil, and that just means it has more healthful properties, and also it does better in higher heat. And the second tip is, if you use them, let's say that you're using it to fry chicken, if you have leftover oil, always toss it. You do not want to reuse and reheat that oil, because you will create dangerous compounds.
1: My mother did not know that 30 years ago.
2: But thanks for throwing Betty Joe under the bus. Things happen.
1: Well, we know better. We do better.
3: Joy, thank you. What I hear is I can keep using my extra virgin olive oil.
0: Yeah, like so all that seed oil nonsense that's out there, it is not
2: Okay.
0: No,
2: so
0: no,
2: seed oil is okay?
0: Seed oil is okay. I think it's more about social media drama, but it's not science. Seed oil is not toxic.
1: Okay.
3: Heard it here, folks. Thank you.
2: Bringing it. Right.
3: Head to today.com/food for Joy's recipes, as always.
2: All right. Coming up, we've got rising music star Johnny Orlando. He's live bringing his signature sound to Studio 1A. Third Hour of Today. I'll be right back.
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1: In for a musical treat this morning. Toronto-born singer-songwriter Johnny Orlando became a viral hit at a young age, covering songs from artists like Justin Bieber, Taylor Swift, perhaps you've heard of them.
2: And wow. He went on to win 4 MTV European Music Awards for Best Canadian Act, and his signature pop-influenced music has garnered nearly a billion global streams.
3: Well, guess what? Tomorrow he's out with his sophomore album, Songs for Young Lovers. Johnny, good morning.
4: Hey, guys. How's it going? Thanks for having me.
1: Thanks for being here, man. Let's talk about this new album. How would you describe it? What's the vibe?
4: It's definitely more rocky than my older stuff, but I guess really the main difference is I kind of locked myself in a room with one of my really close friends, and we basically made the whole thing right there in Montreal. So from me directly, where is it?
1: Right there.
4: To you.
1: There you go.
2: So some fans have been able to hear, right? They've been getting a little early sneak peek before it drops tomorrow. What are fans saying?
4: I mean, they're stoked, unless they're lying to me. I don't think they would do that. But yeah, we did a couple of shows. We did a show at Babies here in New York. Okay. Babies All Right last week. That was ton of fun.
3: All right, well, Johnny's all right, because we got from his album Songs for Young Lovers. Here's Johnny Orlando with Have Your Lovin'.
4: All right.

0: Right.
1: Yeah. Well done.
2: Okay, Today Show debut.
0: They were not lying. They were not lying.
1: Well done, Johnny.
2: Very right. Nicely done.
3: Thank you
2: done.
3: So much.
0: Thank you, guys. Songs for Young Lovers out tomorrow. We will be right back.
1: Congratulations.
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0: tomorrow on the third hour today, we got Niall Horan taking our summer concert stage.
1: That's going to be good. And coming up on Jenna and Chanel, two tennis legends, Chris Evert and Martina Navratilova.
2: This new documentary about their friendship and their rivalry is supposed to be fantastic.
0: Yeah, it's going to be cool.
2: We will see you right back here tomorrow. It's a concert Friday. But for now, have a fantastic Thursday.
0: Okay, go take a nap now.
2: I am.
1: He can't.
3: The word that comes to mind is alive.
4: This is Today.
2: When you walk in here and you see 40 people at 4 a.m. at about a 10, you can't help but feed off that. Then you're like, whoa, it's a Studio 1A.
3: People who literally are up all night to bring this show to you. There's not a morning I walk in here that I don't pinch myself and think, I get to be here. People that watch the Today Show aren't just watching a show. They're people that are in the family. They're in our family.
2: They're allowing us into their homes every morning.
3: When we go out there and we get to meet people and they say, I love you, you feel like family. I always say, we feel like your family too. That's how we feel.
2: And they're so excited to be there. We get excited. We feed off that energy.
3: They're the reason we get up in the morning. It's the excitement of being part of something that's bigger than you. Good morning. Welcome to Today. We'll start with our breaking news.
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2: 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Next level.
1: Next lady.
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1: and Chanel.
0: We got it. Yeah, we're shining today.
1: With today's guests, tennis legends Chris Evert and Martina Navratilova.
0: Everything feels all right with Jenna and Chanel.
3: Right along. Oh, yeah. For some reason, yes. I looked and I'm like, my seat's lower than yours. And for a moment, I forgot.
4: That it's like lower?
3: Well, yeah, that my seat's lower and your seat's higher.
4: I remember the time. Oh, that's right.
3: Oh, the time.
4: And I forget too.
3: Matt Rogers sat in it and he was like this tall.
4: Because it's hard to tell from the way it is.
3: I know. Okay, so you had a very big milestone in your house. You officially
4: I have three high schoolers now. So my twins, they graduated from eighth grade yesterday. And a lot of people, I think, a lot of schools around the country have an eighth grade graduation ceremony.
3: I had one. Did you have one?
4: Yeah, I did too.
3: Don't you remember it?
4: Oh my gosh. My grandmother gave me a string of pearls, all the things. Okay. I found this picture of the first day of kindergarten. I remember taking the kids to school and put them in front of the school.
3: Aww.
4: And remember when everybody was doing, what we call them, GIFs or GIFs?
3: Yes.
4: It was like the thing.
3: Boomerang. It was boomerang. Like the boomerang.
4: That's what it was. Boomerang summer. So look at them. I remember, like, Claire had a little outfit. And then now.
3: And have they been at that school since kindergarten?
4: Yeah.
3: Since y'all, they've been here the whole time.
4: Yeah. So it was emotional. They did. So all, it was a small school. So every kid gives a 2-minute speech. And it's so funny. You would know as a twin, like, you know, as much as they have in common, they're so different. And so Clara got up there and I said, can I hear your speech in advance? And she's like, no, mommy. And it was, I mean, not a dry eye in the house. Aww. I mean, she talked about how it's been such a journey and she remembers her first day in kindergarten and not knowing anybody and fast forward to last year and how she looked back at the funeral and there was just all of her classmates there. I didn't see that coming. And then she was like, mommy, you're my best friend. And I'm just, you know, it's just all, you know, which is fair.
3: You said you were going to try not to cry.
4: I know, but when the child does that, you know, there was not a dry in the house, right?
3: Oh, my gosh.
4: And then Uche gets up there, and he's got that smile looking just like his dad, and it was just comical. He was like, I love competition. He talked about how when they were in kindergarten, they had to stop letting him play Uno and Connect Four because he was too competitive. And so I forgot about that. And then you know what made me so proud is he gave a special shout out to the maintenance team at the school. Aww. And everybody gave them a round of applause. He was like, those are the guys. He's like, they look out for you, you know, when you come in and you know how that is,
3: yes.
4: Right? And so then after the graduation ceremony, we went out to the foyer. All the maintenance guys were there and they just...
3: Aww. Oh,
4: did this
3: so
4: big bear
3: sweet.
4: Hug, and it was just...
3: Oh, I know. You're so proud of them. And also, like, can't believe it. Were you just sitting there thinking, like, how is my baby a high schooler?
4: We're all three high schoolers, and they're all bigger than me. So it was just, it was a beautiful moment. So for all of you guys who have graduates, pre-K, kindergarten, fifth grade, eighth grade, you celebrate these moments because it goes by so quickly. And there's not a navy blue suit sizes, you know... 11 to 17 anywhere in New York City.
3: You had to get one last minute.
4: It was while I was on the air yesterday. I had friends calling around trying to find suits. All the boys were navy blue suits yesterday.
3: Yeah.
4: So anyway.
3: But you found it.
4: But we found one.
3: In the nick of time.
4: You had an awesome event with D-Wade.
3: Well, it's not exactly the same as a graduation.
4: but an event nonetheless.
3: We had fun. We were at the Tribeca Film Fest. Mm. Or it's now just called the Tribeca Festival.
4: Is that because they do so many other things?
3: Because they do nights like this, which was just like a conversation between two people.
4: That's cool.
3: And it was so fun. He's just like, my introduction about him, and you all that watch the show and our team knows this about him, is like, you think of him as one of the all-time greats on the court, but off the court, he is one of the most exceptional human beings I've ever met. And I said, like,
4: in what way?
3: He's the most empathetic man. Like, he is so open. He is so curious. He asks about everybody. People were wearing Miami Heat jerseys, like, far away, and he's like, I'll sign that. Come, I'll sign that.
4: Wow.
3: He's just a really wonderful person.
4: I love that.
3: And his most important role is that of father. Mm. And I just think the type of example that sets for Henry, for everybody, is just so incredible. But he's just a curious, empathetic human.
4: I like that he receives the love. Listen, he's such a rock star on the court, and how he's been able to take that platform and do so many great things.
3: Yeah.
4: and I don't want to call it a pivot because it wasn't a pivot. He retired, but he's just doing so many
3: great things. Such a lesson. And like one of the things we talked about that was for everybody is that if you're not living your passion, like he had to retire. And we talked about how like Serena's back.
4: That's right.
3: And, you know, we talked about earlier this week how Russell Wilson's retiring. Mm-hmm. That if you're not, and he said, I had to go, my body was killing me. Mm. You know, it was like a reason to go. But if you're not living your purpose for whatever reason, whatever you've been doing for the last whatever years, like you have all the skills it takes to go and live your next
4: chapter.
3: Oh,
4: that's a good point.
3: And I mean, everything he learned on the court, like he's such a good team player. He's, or things that he's using as an entrepreneur and starting.
4: Those skills. That's so
3: anyway.
4: Good. Well, speaking of basketball. In case you missed it last night. We went out to dinner last night, and I looked up, and everybody, first of all, I was like, why are they looking down? They all had phones. The dads had phones. I mean, everybody was watching.
3: I know, too bad it wasn't, like, up on the bar.
4: It might as well have been. The Knicks had one of the biggest comebacks in NBA Finals history to win Game 4 of the NBA Finals.
3: I mean, they were down 29.
4: I thought it
3: was over.
4: I'm not going to lie.
3: Did you go to bed thinking it was over?
4: Yes, I did.
3: Honestly, we both had friends there. Willie was there. Craig was there.
4: Yeah.
3: The fact that they stayed, I mean, obviously the seats were very expensive, but the fact that they stayed when they were down nearly 30 points is kind of remarkable because most people would be like, let's go in and beat the traffic.
4: Right. But no, they had that. I mean, the city, as you guys can imagine, especially after a win like that, the whole city has been electric all week long, and it went absolutely wild at the buzzer. It's almost like look at that. It's like a movie.
3: I know.
4: 30 points down. That's like a kid's storybook waiting to happen.
3: And it
4: don't
3: was like,
4: give up.
3: No, yeah, the engine that could.
4: Yeah.
3: It was also in the very last second that they scored the basket. So, like, that moment was well earned. And we believe, like, you know, we know some of y'all aren't in New York. Some of you love the Spurs.
4: Yeah.
3: I hear ya as a Texan.
4: Oh, that's true.
3: I know. I hear ya. But, okay, there is nothing better than, like, New Yorkers. It doesn't matter. You can appreciate this. Celebrating the big win. And check out this guy who is going viral.
4: Okay.
5: How you doing? Come here. Come here. Listen. Jalen Brunson got everybody outside sweating. I got to go to work at 7:45. Victor Wembanyama better go home and tell his mother he's sorry. Yeah. Are you crazy?
6: No.
5: We was down by 29.
6: No.
5: Now look at us. We won and we took it. You ain't going crazy.
3: Wait, do you know what my favorite part of the whole thing is?
4: What?
3: Is that he told us what time he has to be at work. And it wasn't like 8. You know, or 7:30. He rounded it. He was like, I needed to be there at 7:30, but 7:45.
4: That is so good.
3: Oh,
4: it's so New York. And the thing is, you don't even have to be from New York to see the humanity and the human story in that. And also, I mean, how many sports movies do we have? I mean, classics where the team is down and you keep going and you're 30 points down.
3: Don't you wish we were there?
4: Oh my gosh. So there you go.
3: So we want to go.
4: Yeah.
3: But we can't afford it.
4: I'll be watching it.
3: One day. Yeah, we'll be watching it Saturday night. All right, we have got a great show for you. We are so excited. Two tennis legends are in the house. Chris Evert and Martina Navratilova.
4: But first, the hottest ticket in town last night was, of course, Celeb Row at the Knicks game. Our girl Ariana has that and more in the feed.
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4: social media queen is here, which means it's time to find out what's hot right now in another edition of The Feed.
3: Today, digital executive editor Ariana Davis Santana is going to break it all down for us. Let's go back to Madison Square Garden.
6: Go New York.
3: Yes. It was a big night for
6: yes,
3: the Knicks.
6: A big night. And you guys talked about, like, it was history, right?
3: Did you stay up late again?
6: I did. I sure
3: did.
6: I was, you know, feeling all the vibes. Yeah, I mean, it's like New York. I'm not normally a sports girly, but it's almost like it's impossible right now to be in New York and not be, like, locked in. But all the celebrities were also locked in last night as well. Celebrity Row been iconic at MSG. Last night, Spike Lee was there, of course. Ben Stiller also there. Nas was there. But the big one that we all were, like, you know, Taylor Swift was in the building. She was maybe scouting out her future wedding venue.
3: Did you hear this rumor that she's getting married at Madison Square Garden?
4: Well, yes, I've been talking to Rainey about it. Like,
3: is it true?
6: Well, they have not confirmed. It's a rumor right now, but they're saying that, like, because of the security in the building, it's possible. So they're saying maybe last night.
4: From a security standpoint?
6: I just don't believe there's no windows, but
3: Savannah had a good point when she was here on Monday, which is like, it is the state sportsy place meets place that you would perform.
6: Oh, maybe.
3: I don't think that's happening.
6: I think it's a diversion. I feel like they're trying to distract us.
4: Really?
6: I think maybe it's happening somewhere else, but they're throwing it out there.
4: That's
6: but regardless,
4: hilarious.
6: She was at the Garden last night in a Stevie Nicks, get the little pun right there. That, and she also was there with Mariska Hargitay, who was wearing a matching Stevie Nicks shirt. It was very cute.
4: That's cute.
6: And the two of them have a really great friendship, but Mariska was like on 100 last night, and she was a meme a minute. Like, her reactions were iconic, but there were also so many reactions like this one after the game. People were just in disbelief after that play, and Mariska was like, look at her.
3: Also, she's on Broadway. Did she take the night off? I'm obsessed.
11: She did the show.
6: No way. Okay.
11: The show was at seven.
3: And then she went to the Garden when it was over.
6: And she also did an outfit change. So I think Taylor came, brought her the Stevie Nicks shirt. So Mariska was like on.
3: She is our hero.
6: She was not missing that game. There was no way that she was missing it.
3: And you know that Taylor's cat's. All roads lead back to
4: Cat. Tell us about Taylor's cat.
3: It's named Olivia Benson.
4: Oh, no, I didn't know
6: Mariska
4: that.
6: Mariska has a cat named Karma after Taylor's song.
4: Oh, I didn't know that. That's cute.
6: Yes, they have a cat.
3: See, cats.
4: Yeah, there's all roads lead back
3: to
4: Cat.
3: There's a whole sorority.
6: Yes, and there's even a player named Cat. You know, there's a lot of cat moments here. Yes. So Timothée Chalamet was also at the game. He was there with Kylie, and he was having a blast celebrating afterwards. He grabbed the mic from E.T. and was just, like, celebrating with everyone off the court. Ben Stiller was losing his mind. I mean, the energy in there seemed like it was electric.
4: You know, if they win, like the Knicks,
6: New York is going to be on another level.
3: Wait, knock on wood.
6: Knock on wood, yes.
4: They're like, we're going to be carrying the Statue of Liberty down the street. I'm like, I don't know about that.
6: But we might have to credit Jordan Woods. Have you guys heard about the lucky bag? So Jordan Woods, she is the fiance of Karl Anthony Towns. She has been bringing her orange lucky bag to every game when they've been winning. She did not bring it on Monday because of security with the president. She wasn't allowed to bring her lucky bag. And they lost. Now, the bag was back last night. Biggest comeback in history. We might have to credit Jordan Woods for this. I don't know. That's what the internet is saying.
4: That is so funny.
6: Yes.
4: It's been fun.
3: It's been so fun.
6: Yeah. But nobody had more fun than Rihanna and A$AP Rocky. They afterwards were celebrating out in the streets of New York. They were playing a little basketball with some fans. I think we have a video. But these two always have a good time.
4: Wow.
6: I love it.
4: Well, you know what? They're so free.
6: Yes.
4: Yeah. Rihanna does what she wants to do.
3: I love
4: it.
6: Yes.
4: Of course.
3: Yes. Well, thank you so much.
4: That was good.
3: Rihanna.
4: Thank you.
6: Fun. Go Knicks.
3: Coming up next, they were fierce rivals on the court. Now they are close friends off the court.
4: Tennis icons Chris Evert and Martina Navratilova take us behind the scenes of their new documentary. It is fantastic.
12: When I scraped my car in that parking garage, I was worried that it could be a long process to take care of it. 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
13: I have definitely already been here. 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
3: tennis greats Chris Evert and Martina Navratilova had one of the biggest rivalries in sports histories, and as it turns out, one of the strongest friendships.
4: Well, now their story and their simultaneous battles with cancer are part of the new Netflix documentary, Chris and Martina, The Final Set. Take a look.
17: In the beginning, it was fine for me to be friends with her because I was better than her.
18: That hurt. I knew that I needed to be more of a killer instinct.
17: It was the lowest of lows in our relationship.
18: Chris was the enemy, and she's the one that I had to beat to get to number one.
17: They do some damage to each other emotionally. If you want to be great at something, you give up things. Sometimes it takes terrible things to happen for you to realize how you really feel about things.
18: The goal is to get free of cancer.
17: The second time really hit home how precious every moment is, how precious life is.
13: They're battling a war forever on the tennis court, and now in life they're trying to save each other.
17: This is about life or death now.
18: There's no competition of whose cancer was worse. We're in the same boat.
3: Oh, this is, hi. We are so happy y'all are here. I know it's
18: we are too.
17: Something to laugh about, but
3: no, I mean, and it must be kind of hard to rewatch some of that. We're going to talk a lot about your cancer journeys, but first, just how are y'all, or how are you feeling?
6: Good.
17: I mean, I'll speak on
18: behalf of lower back.
17: I had my shoulder surgery.
18: She had shoulder surgery.
17: Cancer-free.
18: So you don't stress about that surgery because you know it's fixable. The cancer is a whole different ballgame.
3: Yes.
4: Well, let's take this a step at a time. You know, everybody is raving about this documentary. Take us back. Obviously, you guys had one of the biggest rivalries. I remember living it in real time and watching the two of you. When did you first become aware of one another?
17: We were both teenagers.
3: Mm-hmm. I mean, I've known you a long time. You were close with my grandparents. I didn't realize you were 16 years old when you first started.
18: 15, actually.
17: 15. When I first started.
3: Playing pro.
17: Oh, yeah.
3: Look at that. 15. Yeah. I mean, that's in itself must have been.
17: I was 26 then. but anyway, no, I started playing at a very young age because I was top in the juniors. So I started playing, you know, pro term is at 15, but I didn't get on the tour until probably full time 16, 17 years old. But we met each other at a tournament in Florida, and was I number one?
18: Yep.
17: I was already number one, and Martina was up and coming from Czechoslovakia.
18: And
3: you were also a teenager.
17: Teenager. Yes. She's 2 years younger than me.
3: Mm-hmm. Yeah.
17: And she was from, you know, Czechoslovakia at that time was a communist country. Mm-hmm. So, you know, she was very kind of close-mouthed about everything.
18: Mm-hmm. I didn't speak
17: suppressed.
18: English.
17: Yeah, they're suppressed over there. Yeah. So she was playing backgammon with one of the referees. And
18: so you were playing backgammon.
17: I was playing. Okay, so, well, you're the one that. She reminded me of this. All I remember about Martina was that she was very young, very vulnerable, very cute, a little bit overweight. And I don't mean to say that in a bad way, but, you know, not fit because she turned out to be the fittest ever athlete, tennis player we've ever seen. Mm. But, you know, just bubbly and full of, so happy to be in America, right?
18: Mm. Very happy. I'm Fort Lauderdale.
17: Yeah.
18: Chris's hometown, my first tournament. I was still skinny then. Mm. I put on 20 pounds in 2 weeks because I was eating everything inside. Everything was new. Oh, I'd have pancakes and cereal for breakfast, which we did not have growing up.
17: Wow.
18: And by the time I played Chris, I had to buy new shorts because I put on so much weight.
17: Wow. Oh my God.
18: But in Dallas, the second tournament, I had to buy shorts, and I played her the fourth tournament of that tour. And but first time I saw her, she was playing backgammon with this guy, and she said hi to me. I was so happy because I've been reading about her and worked on his magazine for years before when
4: which
18: she first came
4: so
18: on.
4: Which is why it's so interesting that you guys were pitted against each other in the way that it happened, you know?
3: Yeah, I mean, you were sort of, the media kind of pitted you against, you were known as the American girl
4: Chrissy.
3: Next door, Chrissy, beauty, and they really painted you, Martina, the media, the American media, as kind of a villain. Mm-hmm. That must have been a really, and it, when you see the documentary, you understand how isolating that was for you.
18: It was hard, because I was alone. Mm-hmm. There was one time I was supposed to play Amelia Island Finals, that not the one that you kicked my. But literally, the columnist wrote good versus evil.
17: Mm.
18: I kid you not.
17: So breaks my heart.
18: It was just, I'm like, really? And I remember asking Chris, what do you do with your fan mail? She's like, yeah. And I was answering, and how come they like you so much more than me? Because, you know, I think I'm a nice person.
3: Yeah.
18: But
3: and you started as Double.
18: And I mean, who doesn't, how can you not love Chris?
3: Yeah.
18: But I'm like, I'm nice.
3: But it wasn't easy for you either. I mean, I think one of the things that women will watch, whether you're a professional athlete or not, is kind of the competition and what happens when women are pitted against each other.
18: So they do that to you guys, right?
4: Of course. Are you kidding me? It's so frustrating. One of these days, we're going to have to reclaim that, the way they do that to us. But I can't imagine what it was like for you guys because, again, you're young, you're isolated, you're vulnerable.
17: Well, you know what? It's like, I always look at it this way. I mean, men have been competitive since the caveman days. I mean, look, and women were the nurturing.
3: Mm-hmm. Yeah.
17: And women took care of the children and the household. And all of a sudden, really, sports didn't really come into fruition for women's sports until the 60s and the 70s.
3: Mm.
17: And so then you're pitted, out goes the nurturing, mm-hmm. and in comes the survival and, you know, maybe the selfishness and, you know, maybe, I mean, I wanted to beat her. She wanted to beat me. But that's why it was always tough to have a great friendship throughout our rivalry. Mm-hmm. I mean, we had our ups and downs.
3: Mm-hmm. Yeah, I mean, I think when you watch this documentary, you were number one. Right. And there was a moment you couldn't get off the floor because of depression, because you felt so alone and you were raised to be competitive, which then isolated you from somebody who you...
17: I wasn't encouraged in my upbringing to have female friends for some reason. Females, girls were always competition because all my friends played tennis and we had to compete against each other in tournaments. So I won Wimbledon, and I should have been on top of the world.
3: Yes.
17: And I came home to an empty hotel room, and I remember lying down on the floor on the rug, and there's some sort of force. I couldn't get up.
3: Ugh.
17: I was so depressed, and I realized that it was because I didn't have any friends, because I gave up so much. You pay a price to be great, and then after that, I went home, and I worked on my friendships.
4: And there's another piece of this, Martina, where there was, you know, the press was starting to poke you about your sexuality, and I can't even imagine the impact that that had on you at the time. How do you reflect on that today, in that season?
18: Oh, so, that's such a different time back then.
4: Yeah.
18: They were always, oh, you know, if you're an athlete, you must be a lesbian for females. And they were asking, are there any other tennis players? And I'm like, I'm not going to talk about anybody. So it was tricky. And I couldn't come out as gay until I got my citizenship. Because back then, it was they could not give you citizenship. Totally depended on the person that does the interview when you come for your final interview to get it. Because I had my green card right away. So I had to kind of stay under the radar that way. Because if I come out, then obviously, if that person don't want to approve my citizenship, it's not going to happen. So then I finally got my citizenship, and then this reporter outed me, and it was a mess. And I didn't want to come out because it was going to hurt the tour because Billie Jean had a scandal, blah, blah, blah. And the sponsors were threatening to pull out of women's tennis if there isn't a scandal. So I said, please don't write about it. And he next day it's in the paper.
3: He did.
18: So it was never about me. I didn't care. I never cared. I never had an issue with it. It was the world that
3: all
18: had
3: the
18: an
3: things,
18: issue with it.
3: Yeah.
18: I didn't.
3: Yeah.
18: So at first, the people accepted me, and it was amazing. 81, when I lost to Tracy Austin in the finals, they kept clapping. I'm like, oh, I'm accepted. But then when I started winning, then the tide turned, and that's when they, started.
17: Yeah, they were. I mean, the thing is, she at one point was dominating and beating all of us so easily for like two and a half years. So the crowds were always against her.
18: That was always
17: the visiting
18: team.
17: Because they wanted to see a match. They wanted to see a match.
3: Well, and you had that same thing when you first came to the tour.
17: Yeah.
3: You were young and you were killing, you know, you were really on the top of your game.
17: Yeah.
3: And women wouldn't even say hi to you.
17: No, the women pros were really brutal to me in the locker room. They wouldn't talk to me. I think it's because the generation before us did all the work.
3: Yeah.
17: Billie Jean King, the original nine, they did all the work to build a tour.
3: Yes.
17: You know, and all of a sudden I get on the cover of Newsweek magazine and, you know, the women are here.
18: It wasn't your fault.
17: And they, but Billie Jean is the one that had a talk with him, got him in a room and kind of yelled at him and said, listen, she's putting money in your pockets.
3: Yeah.
17: And we need that next generation. Yeah. So
3: she's
17: chill
3: amazing.
17: Out.
3: Mm-hmm. She's amazing. Okay. Well, we have much more to talk about with Chris and Martina. We are going to talk about their cancer journeys and how their bond now is stronger than ever. Right after this.
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17: Sometimes it takes terrible things to happen for you to realize how you really feel about things.
18: The goal is to get free of cancer.
22: The second time really hit home how precious every moment is, how precious life is.
23: They were battling a war forever on the tennis court, and now in life they're trying to save each other.
4: So powerful. We are back with tennis greats Chris Evert and Martina Navratilova, who are the subjects of a new Netflix documentary. It's called Chris and Martina, The Final Set.
3: Yeah, it's such a powerful. It's
17: The Final Set.
3: Yeah, I know. The final set. The Final Set.
17: What does that mean?
3: Y'all are here. Y'all are here. So yeah. It's not
4: that kind of a.
3: One of the things I loved about the documentary is it kind of makes this metaphor, this analogy of what it's like to be a pro athlete and the fighting that you have to do to win. And also what you all are doing to fight for your lives when you both got cancer diagnoses within, you know, months of each other.
18: Yeah, we kind of overlapped.
17: I mean, there's two ways to look at it. The first is that as an athlete, you feel like you have control over your own game and control over the match to some, you know, circumstance. But with cancer, you have no control. So you have to surrender. So what it did to me was I had to surrender to like a higher power and just, you know, lay it out there because I didn't want to just feel stress and anxiety and all that all the time. But what it did do to help me was I think the resilience and I think the fight, you know, being a competitor and I don't know.
18: I think in tennis we have to compartmentalize. So you do and it just gets distilled to literally putting one foot in front of the other. I was counting, you know, I had 35.

0: before we go. And when I got into single digits, I was excited because I could see the end. So you have a goal, but it's so completely out of your control. When you hurt yourself, you do rehab, you know you'll be all right.
1: Yes.
0: You can't rehab cancer. So yeah. That was difficult. So you surrender and you just get on with it.
2: Jenna, it's humbling.
0: Yeah.
2: It's humbling because you are not special.
1: Yeah.
2: You know, you are not, it doesn't matter if you're number one in the world or something.
1: Yes.
2: You know, you are just like everybody else, and millions of people go through some even worse what we went through.
1: Yeah,
2: and it just puts you in that feeling that you're, you know, one of many.
3: I've said cancer doesn't care about red or blue, rich or poor. It doesn't give a hoot about it. How are you guys feeling today? How are you doing?
2: Good. I mean, I personally, with my cancer, I have ovarian cancer. I had ovarian cancer, but it came back another time. So I've had it twice. And I have to, since I've had it twice, I have to go every 3 months to get a CAT scan.
1: Okay.
2: And I have to go monthly to get blood work because I'm still taking chemo pills.
1: And how have you relied on each other during the last couple of years?
0: Well, because we went through so much in real life, in the competition, we had so much empathy and trust. And respect that never went away, even though when we were, you know, kind of little ups and downs. But we knew we were there for each other no matter what. So when Chris was diagnosed, I was one of the first people that she called about that, and same the other way. And then we were there for each other. And it's like she knew it was like twins, you know, when we're really, really, really down, there's Chris text or Chris calling. So, you know, is there anything I can do for you?
2: It's kind of crazy that we got it at the same time.
1: I
2: mean, it's like we can't separate from each other.
0: And we tried.
1: Something, but how beautiful that you have each other. And speaking of that, really quickly, I sat down and I immediately looked at your necklaces because they're absolutely gorgeous. And you said it was a gift?
0: This is from Chris. Pastor Justin.
2: I give her all her jewelry.
0: She does.
1: Speaking of jewelry, I'm
2: the guy in the relationship.
0: And I cook. Yeah.
1: Oh, well, there you go.
0: It's true.
1: That works.
3: And speaking of jewelry, I have to be honest with you. I did not know that the coin tennis bracelet
1: is yours.
2: Yeah, I dropped it in 1978 on center court, and they had to take time out of the match for me to collect it and pick it up. And it was the headlines the next day, you know, Chris Evert dropped her tennis bracelet. So that was the start of these. And, you know, I never got any
1: royalties
2: or from that until,
1: until
2: a couple years ago where Monica Cosan and her jewelry company came to me. And we have a line of tennis bracelets.
1: Yes.
3: Let's go.
2: Yeah, baby.
3: Let's go.
0: And they don't fall off.
3: And they don't fall off.
2: She has one, too. She's wearing two.
3: Well, if you want to give out tennis bracelets,
1: we're all bracelets.
3: You get a bracelet.
1: Yeah, come back, and let's do a jewelry segment. You all, this is a powerful, beautiful documentary, and it shows the strength that both of you have collectively. And
0: you.
1: Also, you can't pit women against each other. It just doesn't.
0: They tried. They failed miserably.
2: We have to join forces.
1: We got to join forces. Y'all are the best. This is a beautiful documentary. I hope you all watch it. It's called Chris and Martina. It's not exactly the final set, but the final set.
3: I know. We didn't come up with the title.
0: The final set. And there's no ending.
2: It's one
0: tiebreaker.
3: One love. There you go.
1: That would have been perfect.
3: That would have been good.
1: Debuts on Netflix Friday, June 26th.
3: God bless you.
2: Thank you all so much.
3: All right. Up next, we are going to level up your summer look with the latest makeup trends right after this.
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1: All right, we are back with celebrity makeup artist Trini Woodall. She's ready. She's going to show us the biggest beauty trends of the season. Well, hello.
2: Hi. Hello, darling. I'm going to do trend number one, girls. Okay. So listen carefully. You want to do a lip liner. It was a 90s moment, if you're a certain lady.
1: Yes.
2: And it's a really current thing. Some people have see the line before you see your lip, which is just not on. Mm. The best way to get the most natural lip liner is check out your nipple and go one shade darker.
3: We didn't expect that coming.
2: I'm going to get Lovely Mary, and I'm going to put that on her lip. Okay, I'm doing it very rough and ready because I forgot my glasses. They're probably on the tray.
3: Okay.
2: But this is really line. They are. Thank you so much.
1: Those are cute glasses.
2: And then I'm going to go over and I'm going to put on, thank you very much.
1: Of course.
2: I'm going to put on the little lip gloss. But I think
1: do you do it right under the lip or what do you do?
2: I mean, the thing is you want to even out the lip. So what I want to do is I put this on now and I'm going to go back a bit. And I'm just going to go a little bit over.
3: And get it a little.
2: I'm going to go bottom to top because then it doesn't scrape.
3: Yeah.
2: And this liner does not scrape.
3: Okay.
2: And then I'm going to just go with my finger and blot. So it just gives
3: look
2: a little
3: pouting
2: out. Look
3: how pretty that is.
2: And we're done.
3: Thank you.
1: Next, the blurred blush.
2: Okay, blurred blush. Now, the trick of blush is where on earth do you put it? Mm-hmm. So take your pupil, take your nose, make an L, and start there.
1: Yeah, we're like...
2: Yeah.
3: Oh, look like
2: okay, should I say that again, Chanel? Take your pupil, your nose, make an L, and start right there.
3: Yeah.
2: Like that. Put it on. Then get a brush.
3: Really done it there.
2: Yeah. And always, especially if you're a woman, which is our age and over, go upwards with the brush. Don't go downwards.
3: Yeah,
2: and
3: we want everything heading up.
2: Everything
3: hoist
2: is lifting like a brilliant bra. And it's going to lift your cheekbone. And also blush makes your eyes sparkle.
3: That is gorgeous.
2: So lift up, lift up. I'm also giving her a workout.
3: Yeah.
2: That's the blusher.
3: Okay.
2: Now we're going on
3: we
2: to
3: have our beautiful staffer,
2: gorgeous.
3: Bianca. Who has skin that it could be beautiful without any
2: shade. She's got incredible skin.
3: But skin first is having a moment.
2: Skin first. So this is the trick. You take a foundation and then you think, okay, I want to be a bit more glowy and I want to look like my skin, so I'm going to dilute the foundation. So then you take a glow product and you mix them together.
3: Oh,
1: the other day for the wedding, for Al's daughter's wedding. You remember you said something?
2: You were like, oh, honey, have you just had some most amazing time?
1: Yeah, it looks like she's been in the sun, first of all, just because it's
2: a little
1: glowy.
2: And you just glow it on.
3: It's gorgeous.
2: And it's glowy. And then you could do it also with your SPF. It's about mixing. It's like you're in the kitchen. And then you just get that nice glow. And then you put it everywhere, too. It's not like you're hit by too much
3: shimmer. I mean,
2: your
3: skin is gorge as it is, mama to be. But look at it now. Wow.
2: So very easy tips and tricks. Never be scared of makeup. And go cream base if you can, because then you can always control the outcome.
3: Especially in the summer, right?
2: I mean, especially, and you might think not because it's hot, but actually, it just means you can blow it in.
3: Trini, you are one of our favorites. Thank you. Coming up next, Father's Day gifts for the golfer, the traveler, and more after this.
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0: All right, if you are still searching for a perfect Father's Day gift, Preston Conrad, the founder of Preston Lane, has some good ideas.
1: Hi. And you found some things that are kind of, you know, not everywhere.
2: I wanted to find you the stuff, A, that he'll actually use, and B, that's not on every list.
0: Mm-hmm. Well, this one, we're going to give to Craig Melvin.
1: Craig Melvin.
0: He's a sweater.
1: And Chanel.
0: Yes.
2: I'm obsessed with this. This is for my overheating dads, for my outside dads, for my water park dads. This is a personal cooling device. You may have seen these all over the internet right now, but it basically, it's got five or six speeds. You can get these on Amazon for like $35. I'm going to turn it on.
0: Watch.
2: And you pop it on your neck.
1: I want this in one of my mom's.
2: And it blows so much air to your neck, to your hair. It's a great little device, and it kind of looks like headphones.
0: Yes.
2: What I like
0: so
2: about
0: you could
2: this
0: walk,
2: is,
0: do I look weird walking down the street?
2: No, it looks cool. The other thing is, guys, this is bladeless, so no hair accidents getting involved there. It also has a 16-hour charge.
1: I mean,
2: which is amazing. So if you're out in the park all day or something,
0: you wear it.
1: I was with somebody who was having a hot flash, and I was like, girl,
3: this isn't
1: put that around your neck.
0: You know who this is for? Perimenopausal women.
1: There you go.
2: Correct.
1: So I was just telling you off camera this morning, I have been giving my dad father golf gifts since he was like, out of golf things.
2: Totally. He probably doesn't have this yet. This is called the club scrub. So instead of carrying that rag around with you in your golf bag, this clips on the golf bag. You put a little bit of water in it, and this microfiber lining lets you clean the golf clubs and your golf balls while you're on the go, and it just clips onto your golf bag.
0: There you go.
2: Comes in all these fun colors. I think this is one of those innovative golf gifts that you haven't seen yet.
0: Yeah, send it to
1: that
0: your
1: watches every little day. Just know you're going to get it. You don't know what color you're going to get.
2: Isn't that great? I think this is really fun, and I'm always looking for things that not everybody has.
1: That's good.
2: Okay, so this is something that Dad will thank you for, but also his knees will thank you for. This is from Uncommon Goods. I love that brand. They have so much fun stuff. This is the Gardener's Tool Seat. First of all.
0: Seat?
2: Yes, they can sit on it while they garden to spare the knees. But what I love is, guys, this has 21 pockets. So you could put the tools, you could put
0: It doesn't come with the tools.
2: No, I popped these out for you just to show you how it works, but it collapses. This is something you could pop in the trunk of your car, take it to a concert, use it in the garden.
0: I was going to say, you can take it to soccer games.
1: We have the bottle.
2: I mean, I'm not
1: going to
2: say I've got little drinks in there,
1: no,
2: rosé, little
1: we'll
2: wine
1: it.
2: In there. This is such a fun gift from
1: That's
2: Uncommon
1: great.
2: Goods.
1: Okay.
0: Ooh, okay.
2: So you guys know I love Italy. You know the Italy here in the city.
0: Of course.
2: So they have this fun new thing called the Taste of Italy box.
0: Ooh.
2: And you can buy these on their website. They start at like $60.
0: Okay.
2: And it's all the fresh ingredients for like the dad that wants to be Stanley Tucci or wants to get at that level. Mm-hmm. This is his box. Clean ingredients. Everything's from Italy. And they go $60 all the way up to, you know, $150. You can kind of pick your own adventure here, but this is a special. This feels kind of special.
0: Let's talk tech. These are we already love these
2: for my travel, guys. This is something we talked about this off camera. This is a life changer. It's called the Airfly. You can get it at Target. How many times you've gone on a plane and you can't watch the movie in the seat back because you brought your
0: AirPods.
2: Own headphones? This is a connector that lets your Bluetooth headphones connect to the seat back.
0: Put it in the thing and you connect.
2: Isn't that good? You can
1: and it
2: also
1: connects to your Bluetooth.
2: Yes, and you know what? You could also use it at hotel gyms. Sometimes when you want to connect and you don't on the monitor. This is like $35, and I'm telling you, you'll never travel the same way again.
1: I love this.
2: And then for
1: we
2: the chic little travel upgrade, this is a beautiful little passport holder, but it's got an AirTag thing on the front.
0: So
2: I'm always like this for my passport at the airport.
0: I know,
2: like,
0: you kind of freak.
2: It? You freak out.
0: Yeah.
2: Now you don't have to anymore. You can track it, and it
0: That's
2: comes in all these fun colors on Amazon.
0: That's
2: Isn't
0: amazing.
2: That great?
1: Yes. Ooh, this
2: Guys,
1: is pretty.
2: I'm a little biased.
0: We're obsessed
2: this is
0: with
2: from
0: this.
2: Preston
0: Look
2: Lane.
0: How gorgeous.
1: Oh, this is
0: you
1: even know
2: yes.
1: that.
2: This is our Chester game box. So this is for like the stylish dad or the hosting dad. It's kind of a twofer because it looks chic on the desk, chic on the coffee table. And then when you open it up, you've got instant game night with the cards, the dice, the fun velvet lining. This is also under $100 on Amazon.
0: Wow.
2: Isn't that awesome?
0: Preston,
2: so good looking.
0: That is beautiful.
2: I think we've got something for every kind of dad here, style, travel, but you guys do not have to break the bank to find something special that's actually cool.
0: We love it. Preston, you are the best.
2: Thanks, guys.
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3: I love that. 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
1: Bye. 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
8: People who literally are up all night to bring this show to you. 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They're people that are in the family. 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
10: They're allowing us into their homes every morning.
8: When we go out there and we get to meet people and they say, I love you, you feel like family. I always say, we feel like your family too. 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
10: And they're so excited to be there. We get excited. We feed off that energy.
8: They're the reason we get up in the morning. It's the excitement of being part of something that's bigger than you. Good morning. Welcome to Today. 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
10: Yeah. Summer energy on the positive. Next level.
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0: 9 o'clock on today. Coming up, wild weather. Millions slammed by severe storms overnight. A string of tornadoes touching down across the Midwest with even more on the way. While the East Coast braces for a blast of record-breaking heat. Al's got your full forecast. Then, happy Buellerversary.
1: Bueller. Ferris Bueller.
0: We're celebrating 40 years of Ferris Bueller with the stars themselves.
2: 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Thank you. I'm not giving that back either.
0: As we look back at the movie that everyone can agree on.
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0: 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The one and only Emily Blunt here to talk about all things Disclosure Day and much more when she joins us live in Studio 1A. 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
2: Welcome back, everybody. It's hard to believe this, but today actually marks 40 years since Ferris Bueller's Day Off first came out in the theaters.
3: God bless. All these decades later, fans still cannot get enough of that iconic teen comedy.
4: I think it's in my top 10 of all time, Ferris Bueller. Love it so much. And to commemorate the milestone, Ferris and Cameron themselves, Matthew Broderick and Alan Ruck, sat down with our own correspondent, Chloe Malas. Lucky girl, how was that?
5: I mean, talk about like the best gig ever. So this was so much fun. I got to chat with Matthew and Alan over at Voco Roof Bar here in New York. And for them, it is not just a celebration of an iconic John Hughes movie. It is about the real friendship between the two of them that's still going strong today.
6: Well, you just mind your P's and Q's, Buster, and remember who you're dealing with.
7: Bueller. Ferris Bueller.
8: 40 years has moved fast since Ferris Bueller took his infamous day off.
9: Does it feel like 40 years?
10: Yoy.
11: It's mind-boggling, really.
10: Yeah, it's a long time.
12: If you're not over here in 15 minutes, you can find a new best friend.
13: You've been saying that since the fifth grade.
8: Matthew Broderick as the charismatic Ferris, and Alan Ruck as his neurotic best friend Cameron. The classic teen romp that made skipping class cool.
14: Bueller. Bueller.
8: The movie was an instant success and one of 1986's highest-grossing movies.
9: What were you guys like as teenagers?
10: I was not much like Ferris, I guess. My idea of skipping school was to sit on a bench and then at some point get a Snapple. That was about
9: so
10: the big day.
9: So you weren't stealing a car?
10: Wasn't stealing a car.
11: No. I ditched school for 7 days in the fifth grade.
10: You serious? 7 days?
9: Yeah. What happened? In the fifth grade.
10: You go to jail for that.
11: I almost did. Wow. Got a whooping.
15: Come on, love a little.
8: In the movie, Cameron lets Ferris take his dad's precious Ferrari out on a joyride that ends disastrously.
9: What do you think Cameron's dad said to him when he found the car?
11: I don't think Cameron survived that day. I think his dad spent the rest of his life in Joliet prison.
10: I think it woke his dad up to that there was a problem and things got better.
11: You're so positive.
8: Behind the scenes, the bond between the two actors was unmistakable.
13: Are you sick of working with me yet?
16: I'm not sick of working with you. I'm sick of hanging out with you.
13: Yeah.
9: Talk to me about this friendship right here.
11: We did this play, Biloxi Blues, about a year before we did Bueller. I just think it's a similar sense of humor, so that was easy.
10: I remember first meeting you. So he was like the cool guy from Chicago, you know, with the grease in his hair.
8: After Ferris Bueller, Broderick became an 80s icon and took on Broadway, while Ruck's star has risen thanks to HBO's Succession.
17: If Willie doesn't come back, that's fine, because I don't need love.
8: They've always stayed in touch, and now they're teaming up once again.
9: You all are working together again on a movie called The Best Is Yet to Come. What was it like to film together again after all these years?
10: It was great, I thought.
11: Yeah.
10: And like no time had passed. He's great. I love working with him. He's so fun to talk to between, but you're also good when you're reading scripted dialogue. You're giving me money. Thank you.
11: Thank you.
10: I'm not giving that back either. This worked out.
8: Four decades later, this duo's still going strong, and so is Ferris Bueller's popularity. The movie remains a cult classic that helped shape a generation.
18: I recall Central Park in fall.
11: My joke always was when people said, will there be a sequel? I said, we're going to wait until we're in our 70s, and Cameron's in a home, and then Ferris comes and, like, you know, liberates him.
10: Get out of that bed.
11: Yeah. And, like, then we go do a bunch of
10: something
11: nasty stuff, and then Cameron dies.
19: You're not dying. You just can't think of anything good to do.
8: As for that famous last line,
12: life moves pretty fast. You don't stop and look around once in a while.
10: You could miss it.
9: What does it mean to you, those words, now looking back?
10: I think it is moving, and I think it's that fleeting feeling of when everything was in front of you, hope.
11: All things were possible.
10: Yes.
11: If you just stay in the moment and enjoy what you have, you'd be all right.
12: It's over. Go home. Go.
2: We're staying around for the credits for that.
5: I know. It's so good. This interview was so much fun. And, you know, Matthew and Alan told me that 40 years later, they never could have imagined in hindsight that they would still be talking about this movie. Mm. Obviously, it opened the doors for both of their careers in such a big way. But the best part is that when they're walking down the street and people stop them to talk about this movie, it's not just anymore, I loved Ferris Bueller's Day Off. My kids are watching it, and how this is passing through the generations. I was telling you earlier, Savannah, my kids walked in on me watching this the other weekend, and they're like, what is this about? I'm like, it's about two kids skipping school. And I said, don't get any ideas, guys, and you're not taking my car either. So
4: it's iconic.
3: Chloe, thank you.
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3: Mr. Roker, what are we looking at, good sir?
0: Well, we've got strong storms that are fire up even as we speak. Midwest making their way to the east, hot and dry out west, hot and humid, uncomfortable conditions here in the mid-Atlantic states, northeast, and down into the southeast as well. That's what's going on around the country.
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30: Need to get to Magnolia Bakery before it closes. It's Nate's birthday tonight. So we're having a little party for him.
31: Yeah, I'm hearing this, and I want to hear this.
32: Hi. I love my job. I love my job. I love my job.
4: We are back with Emily Blunt's breakout role in the original Devil Wears Prada. She has, of course, gone on to captivate audiences in films like A Quiet Place and Oppenheimer. Well, now the Oscar nominee is starring in Disclosure Day, playing a local news meteorologist who suddenly develops special abilities.
32: You know, this thing that's happening, it's not coming from me. It's like I'm just a passenger. That's not a bad thing. It's like a really good thing. It's like your music. You know when you're in the flow? And it just feels... I'm in the flow.
33: Okay.
32: And I told you I'd tell you when I get where I'm supposed to be, and... this is it. I can't remember how to...
4: Oh, Emily, come on. Sorry. I mean, it's like we're talking about Disclosure Day, aren't we?
32: And we're talking... Yeah, we are only talking about Steven Spielberg.
4: And not about... Mahjong.
32: And we're not talking about our tennis skills.
4: No, exactly. Yeah. I know. Well, you know why? Because I was saying to you, Emily Blunt, you are too bleep talented and you need to be bad at something.
32: I told you I'm really bad at roller skating.
4: Well, I'm glad there's that.
32: Ice skating. I can't do it.
4: Yeah, but then I was like, what about tennis? And you're like,
32: I was like, I'm pretty good at it.
4: Pretty good at tennis. Okay. You were incredible in this movie.
32: Thank you.
4: It is really a tour de force, I think. At least, I mean, certainly linguistically. You had to learn. Well, American.
32: Yes.
4: Korean. American. Korean, Russian, alien.
32: Yeah.
4: What,
32: all of them.
4: Yeah.
32: All of the above. I think the Korean was the hardest.
4: Yeah.
1: just the intonations and everything. You could be saying something you really don't mean to say if you intone in the wrong way. And that was the most challenging one.
4: And I heard John didn't even know, your husband, John Krasinski, didn't even know that until he saw the movie that you had done this.
1: I mean, he knew I was sort of dabbling in it, but I don't think he knew to what extent.
4: Yeah.
1: He also doesn't tend to read scripts that I'm doing. He likes the big surprise.
4: He likes the reveal.
1: Yeah,
4: I love that. So in the movie, I mean, it's Spielberg. This is your first time working with Spielberg. Okay, so what was it like? I mean, he's a big disappointment, right?
1: He's such a disappointment. he's just completely magical. Mm. He's like a tornado of talent and this relentless pursuit he has every day to sort of kidnap his audience with whatever shot he chooses, emotional moment he chooses. He's an icon, although he doesn't wear that heavy. He kind of doesn't want you to look at him like that.
4: I know. I was just, we had some clip from the, it was like a behind the scenes and y'all are singing together.
1: Oh,
4: it's like
1: cutest.
4: Some people know that they're the thing and they like to lord it over you. And he just seems like a sweetie pie.
1: He's the sweetie pie. And on set, his set chair says dad on it. Because I know.
4: I mean, come on.
1: He is everyone's movie dad.
4: He's another one that doesn't seem to have any faults. I can't stand it. You obviously love the movie Jaws.
1: Yeah.
4: Did you, like, how many, did you tell him? Were you able to blurt it out?
1: The first time I met him, I really tried hard not to blurt it out. But he's good at kind of going with you on movie stories.
4: Yeah.
1: So, like, tell me about this day and tell me about when the shark broke. Like, he'll tell you.
4: You know Hollywood loves a reboot.
1: Oh,
4: like,
1: yeah.
4: What about, you could be
1: haven't they made 18 Jaws's right now?
4: I don't know, not with Emily Blunt. You could be the crusty old sea captain.
1: Though I'm not good in the water, that's another thing.
4: Oh, good, okay.
1: Don't like it.
4: No.
1: Are you good in the ocean?
4: What do you mean good in? Like will I get in it?
1: Are you scared?
4: Oh, yeah, I'm scared.
1: Okay.
4: You know, I get in and I'm not, and then if your mind goes there, you really can start getting scared.
1: You know when you're swimming out and it just gets that much colder?
4: Yes.
1: Because of the depth?
4: Yeah.
1: I'm like, I'm out.
4: Yeah, once you start imagining it.
1: It's so fun.
4: Speaking of, A Quiet Place 3 is about to shoot. I can't watch these.
1: You've never seen them?
4: I can't because I'm scared to be scared.
1: I get it.
4: Do you like a scary movie?
1: No. I just told that lovely man who directed Obsession, I said, congratulations, I won't be seeing that film.
4: That is 100% how I feel about it. We just had somebody on for Cape Fear, and I was like, I've got to trade interviews. I cannot watch Cape Fear.
1: Can't do it, can't watch it, don't want those images in my head. I will have sleepless nights forever.
4: But then how can you be an actress in a scary movie?
1: Well, because John Krasinski wrote a really good script.
4: Your hubby.
1: Yes.
4: He wrote and he directs these.
1: Yes.
4: What's he like to live with when he's directing?
1: Oh, he's insufferable.
4: Is he annoying?
1: No, he's so chill. He like is able to compartmentalize this mammoth job, which is all consuming, and then he'll still take the kids to school. He's great.
4: You can tell him to take out the trash.
1: For sure, yeah.
4: Speaking of home, your friend Matt Damon was here, and he left a question for you.
1: Matty.
4: Let's roll it.
1: Oh, God.
6: Who's your favorite co-star who lives in the apartment above you?
4: I don't know how many people really know. You literally live below Matt Damon and his family.
1: Yeah, and he loves that we're below him.
4: Yeah.
1: I think he prefers that.
4: Yeah, exactly. Do you ever take, like, the room and go tap on the ceiling of it?
1: He's actually a few floors up.
4: Oh,
1: he's
4: okay.
1: Really above us.
4: Oh, he really?
1: He's
4: like
1: got the roof. Yeah.
4: Oh.
1: But he does let me take my dogs up to pee.
4: Oh, that's nice.
1: Yeah.
4: Okay,
1: he
4: good.
1: He does, yeah.
4: He's like, kind of like your landlord, in a way.
1: He really is.
4: Who moved there first? Who was there first?
1: I think we were.
4: Oh.
1: I think we were. No, maybe we weren't. I don't want to take credit. I don't want to take credit.
4: Yeah.
1: He's too above me.
4: I know, he is. So he's, you guys, so you've got a Quiet Place. Devil Wears Prada 3.
1: Oh.
4: I stopped you on the street and said I loved it. I'm like, y'all pulled it off. It's great.
1: Thank God we did.
4: You really
1: did. There was such a fever around it. I was like.
4: Well, it's one of those things when there's so much buildup. You're like, please let it just be. So Devil Wears Prada 3, are you in?
1: I mean, if everyone else is, I mean, if Meryl, what did Annie say? Did she say
4: yes?
1: She
4: said yes.
1: All right, then.
4: I also cast myself a cameo in 3.
1: You're in.
4: Are you in?
1: Yeah.
4: Okay, good. Well, then it's happening. Emily, thank you so much.
1: What
4: a delight. Disclosure Day. You've got to go see it. It'll have you on the edge of your seat. It opens tomorrow, finally. Great Friday Night Movie. Universal Pictures is our sister company who produces it. Out tomorrow. And to get you ready, check out the full Disclosure. There's a documentary, a closer look at the UFO files, Do You Believe?
1: Yes.
4: And the stories that influence the film. That's tonight, 10:30 Eastern on NBC News Now. Craig, over to you.
7: 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Just ahead, a director
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3: We're back, 8:44 now, the man behind America's latest movie obsession, the 26-year-old director of the wildly popular and aptly titled horror film. It's called Obsession. Curry Barker's first major film is shattering box office records, and it centers on childhood friends Bear and Nikki. Bear has a crush and just wishes Nikki would fall in love with him. And oh boy, does she. That is when things take a dark turn.
13: Okay, good. So, will you promise me something?
16: Yes.
13: No more weird stuff. All right? No more watching me while I sleep or, like, moving weird.
16: Okay.
13: All right?
16: I super promise, and I'm so sorry that it even happened.
3: Oh, but was she sorry? Was she sorry, Curry? Welcome.
17: Thanks for having me.
3: Your Today Show debut, and I don't know if you've heard, but that little film that you made so far, $230 million at the box office.
17: Wow.
3: It is Focus Features' highest grossing film ever. You're just 26 years old. This is the first film you made. We'll get into how you got into the business a little in just a moment, but you basically started on YouTube. When you see figures like that, what goes through your mind?
17: Oh, my gosh. I mean, it's kind of one of those things where it just kind of starts to be more than you could have ever possibly imagined it to be. What I love to see is the fan art that people are making. You know, people are creating their own posters. They're getting tattoos of the One Wish Willow. The memes that are kind of coming out of this. It's just crazy.
3: Were you surprised at the reaction to the film? I mean, have you been surprised by the response?
17: Yeah, definitely. I mean, I didn't expect it to resonate as much as it is. And, it's a welcome surprise.
3: There's someone else that saw this film and thought highly of it, a director who was mentioned a few minutes ago,
17: yeah.
3: A fellow named Steven Spielberg. Take a look at what Mr. Spielberg said about your little film.
18: I think it's great that they had basically very little money, especially Obsession, had under $1 million. And I have seen Obsession, and I loved it.
3: I loved it.
17: I can't believe it.
3: That's crazy.
17: I can't believe it. There was another clip where this this girl was like, we do a segment where we talk about what you're fangirling over right now. And he said, I'm fangirling over Obsession. And I just was like, whoa.
3: But help people understand sort of the origin story, because you sort of had this idea about doing this movie, but it was a Simpsons episode that helped.
17: Kinda. Yeah. I had this idea for a while, that I'd been playing around with in my notes in my phone, where this girl was obsessed with a guy or a guy was obsessed with a girl. And then we were all gathered around at my house to watch this Always Sunny in Philadelphia episode uh-huh. that I was on. And it's live, right? So before the episode, there was a Simpsons episode that we all watched, too. And it just happened to be this episode where they had a monkey paw. And I was like, oh, my God, this is it. Like, this Obsession idea I've had, like, this is my way in. What if it's a Wish Gone Wrong movie? And so the Simpsons episode did kind of inspire the magic of the movie and everything.
3: And you've got this YouTube channel that you started years ago where you post, like, funny sketches. And how did that turn into this?
17: We always wanted to do higher quality stuff. Like, we were always trying to shoot. I mean, it took a long time for Cooper to even talk me into shooting vertically, because I wanted to shoot horizontally yeah. for everything. And finally we were like, oh, the views we were getting on TikTok and stuff were more than when anything. We were like, all right, fine, we'll start shooting vertically. But we were always thinking about wanting to break into the traditional space.
3: And your next project is coming out here soon. What's that one about?
17: Anything But Ghosts. It's about these two ghost hunter con artists that they don't even believe in ghosts themselves, but they con people that they're taking care of the spirits and stuff, and something crazy happens.
3: And then you're going to direct the first horror film that you ever saw. You're directing Texas Chainsaw Massacre.
17: Yes.
3: Coming full circle.
17: Full circle. Yep. Haven't even started writing that one yet, so.
3: We're so happy for you. I'm proud of you. Keep going.
17: Thank you so much.
3: I hope this is the first of many visits to Studio 1A. Curry Barker, thank you. And folks, if you haven't seen it yet, you can see Obsession in theaters everywhere. Oh, Savannah.
4: I'm too scared, and I really want to, because it sounds amazing. Congratulations.
17: Thank you.
4: Coming up next, Adriana Brock is here to show us what we can shop this week, including big summer sales to step up your beauty game. But first, this is Today on NBC.
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0: 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Adriana, good morning.
1: Hey, good morning. I'm so excited.
0: We have a little Sephora aisle this morning.
1: We have a Sephora aisle this morning. I'm so excited. I'm a former beauty editor, so this really gets me going. 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It runs till June 23rd, and folks can expect up to 50% off beauty products. Brands like Armani Beauty, Sunday Riley, there's even hair care, skin care, you
0: name
1: it. I feel
0: like this stuff never goes on sale.
1: It rarely goes on sale, so it's really exciting. And some people, for qualifying orders, you can even get same-day shipping. So
0: okay.
1: And get all those beauty problems solved right away.
0: All right, so is this foundation to start with?
1: So this is actually, yes, it's a great take on foundation. It's a skin tint, actually, from Say Beauty, which is actually a beauty editor-founded brand. I really love it. It's a lightweight take on it, right? So think of your foundation that you use year-round. It's a little bit heavier. You want full coverage. This is a lightweight serum-inspired version made with hyaluronic acid. It's really lightweight, and it gives you this, like, dewy, like,
0: glowy,
1: really natural finish.
0: I like to put this, like, under. Makeup too sometimes can make it a little glowy.
1: Exactly. You put a little blush on over it, which actually is a great segue for the next product.
0: Okay, well done.
1: And I will say this is 50% off, which is the biggest deal.
0: Okay.
1: Yeah, I'm really excited. But this is a great segue too. If you want to lighten up your makeup routine, I love this product from Danessa Myricks. It is a 3-in-1. It does 3 jobs in one. So this is going to get your eyelids going, really glowy and beautiful.
0: Wait, eyelids?
1: Yes.
0: I thought that was lip gloss. Oh.
1: You could use it on your lips too. Use it on your cheeks. It's a great 3-in-1 product. It's on sale right now for 30% off. And it comes in a bunch of different shades. And I literally paired it with the Say Beauty Foundation for like a really easy summer, like especially with the humidity out.
0: Yeah.
1: You want an easy, lightweight beauty
0: routine.
1: Throw
0: it in your, like, your beach bag or your
1: tote
0: bag because it does so many different things.
1: Exactly.
0: Okay.
1: Exactly. So those are like the two best makeup picks, I would say.
0: Okay, what do we have here?
1: Okay, skincare routine. When people ask me about my skincare routine, I always joke and I say, it's good genes. And this is what I'm talking about. It's my mom joke. This is from Sunday Riley, and this is one of their best-selling products of all time. I've been using it since it came out in about, I want to say 2010. It's a great, great product. This is a lactic acid. It's got glycolic acid. So this is going to exfoliate your skin and really brighten it up. So if you have dark spots, like some sun damage, this is a great product for that. You put it on overnight, works amazing. You can also use it as like a mini mask and put it on for 15 minutes
0: and
1: wash it off.
0: So is it like a serum and then you'd put your moisturizer on?
1: Exactly.
0: Okay.
1: And it really is such a great product if you're really looking to target dull skin, you want to brighten your skin up, or you have those dark spots.
0: And it's on sale.
1: And it's on sale. It's 30% off.
0: All right. Wait to see my hands tomorrow.
1: I know. They're going to be younger and beautiful.
0: Okay.
1: And then the next product is also kind of like a really great compliment to the Sunday Riley. This is from In Beauty Project. It's called the Extreme Cream. It went like super viral a few years ago, and people really like it because it's a great anti-aging moisturizer. And it works really well with any other product you have in your routine. What I personally love about it is the ingredients. They're really gentle, so they work well on many skin types. And it's made with a plant-based retinol, which like you always hear dermatologists talk about retinol.
0: Yeah.
1: But it can be a little harsh for some folks. And this is a really nice light version of
0: it. Okay, yeah, I like a light moisturizer on a hot day.
1: Exactly.
0: Yeah, okay, cool.
1: So this is your do-it-all.
0: And last but not least.
1: Yeah, so we need sunscreen. I know sunscreen's a hot topic right now in the summer. Everybody needs it. This is our favorite pick from Innisfree, and it's a phenomenal sunscreen. We tested it up against 7 others, and it's on sale right now. It wears well under makeup. It's a do-it-all sunscreen. Everyone should get one in their routine.
0: Adriana, thank you. 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We're back after your local news.
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5: 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The challenge gone. It's gone. It's gone.
4: A miracle win at Madison Square Garden. The Knicks clawing back from 29 points down to beat the Spurs at the last second.
5: That's it. It's over. The greatest comeback in NBA playoff history.
4: We're live with the highlights from an instant classic. Plus, career changes, technology reshaping the job market, and a growing number of young people now see AI as a threat. What experts are saying about the shift and how hard it is to land that coveted role. Then later, actor Scott Eastwood stopping by to share his action-packed new World War II film. And Joy Bauer cooking up a lesson in the kitchen with everything we need to know about oil. Today, Thursday, June 11th, 2026. Live from Studio 1A in Rockefeller Plaza, this is the third hour of Today. Good morning, everybody. Welcome to the third hour of Today. I'm Al, along with Craig, and of course, our Saturday Today anchor, Laura Jarrett, sitting in for Dylan this morning. Thanks so much for starting Thursday morning with us. My gosh, you look bright and perky.
6: He sure does.
4: Given that you didn't get home till 2 a.m.,
7: it was
4: even more impressive that your son, Dell,
7: got to school.
4: At getting to see the show last night.
7: Al Roker, when I tell you, you know, we've both been fortunate enough to have been to some pretty impressive live sporting events for work, national championships, Super Bowls, well, all that stuff. In my 47 years, I have never seen a live sporting event in person that excited.
4: Wow.
7: It was just, it was epic. New York, in case you've been under a rock for the last few hours, they pulled off the greatest comeback in the history of the NBA Finals. The Spurs dominated the first half. They built this 29-point lead. And then all of a sudden, the unthinkable happened. Wu-Tang Clan does the halftime show.
4: Yes.
7: Wu-Tang leads the comeback. No, I mean, after that, the Knicks came back second half.
4: Can't rule that out.
7: No, you can't. They came all the way back, by the way. Setting up that final play there that will be talked about for years to come.
6: Our Sam Brock was in the building at Madison Square Garden. I feel like everyone will say, where were you when? From now on, right?
8: First of all, I can confirm I wasn't under a rock. I was at Madison Square Garden. And also, no basketball game, no sporting event ever is going to stack up based on what I just witnessed last night. Yeah. It was insane. Okay, so first of all, OG Anunoby is an instant legend. And frankly, all the Knicks are probably never going to pay for a meal again in New York City if they can pull out just one more win. Last night, guys, a range of emotions from a silent and stunned Garden crowd down 27 at halftime to what was maybe the greatest ending many of us have ever seen in any sports venue. If you're going to break a 50-year championship drought, this might as well be the way to do it. Knicks hero OG Anunoby with a breathtaking putback.
9: Perfect timing.
8: Punctuating an incredible comeback from 29 points down.
9: That's it. It's over. The greatest comeback in NBA playoff history.
8: Putting the Knicks up 3-1 on the Spurs. Now just one win from a title.
10: We believe in ourselves. We've come back before. We're battle tested. We're mentally
8: the improbable outcome, leaving courtside celebs like Jerry Seinfeld mouthing, "I can't," and watch parties around New York breaking out into bedlam. Many fans erupting even in the skies.
11: Yes!
8: Fans outside New York's lockdown frozen zone say they never lost faith.
12: Knicks in five! Knicks in five! Knicks in five!
13: The greatest finals game in my lifetime.
8: The comeback built on tough Jalen Brunson buckets. Captain Clutch scoring a game-high 36 points, but also coming from some unlikely contributors, like Brooklyn native Jose Alvarado.
14: Open look, Alvarado, three-pointer. That's good! Back to four with 3 minutes remaining.
8: The wild swing coming after the Spurs pummeled the Knicks in the first half, with Victor Wembanyama looking nearly unstoppable.
15: Coming off a great game three, ducks up and under, rolls around and drops in.
8: But the Knicks turned it around. With celebrities like Taylor Swift and Timothy Chalamet in the arena cheering on the unprecedented comeback, the largest in finals history, the biggest star in the building might have been number 11.
16: One word that captures that all is just believe.
8: I think it is fair to say pretty good last night, guys. The Knicks now have three cracks at bringing New York its first championship in 53 years. All right, so they could potentially win on Saturday in San Antonio. Yeah. But if that does not happen, if the Spurs win, the team comes back to New York City on Tuesday for Game 6. What do you think that environment is going to be
7: Knicks
8: like?
7: Knicks in 6,
8: I would say Knicks in 5. I also want to show you one thing, though. Check out the reaction from the U.S. men's national soccer team. They got big things coming in the next couple of days, but watch this.
17: Goal!
8: They are losing their mind. God, now, I will say, I looked in the comments of this as they posted it on Instagram. 100, 200 comments were like, guys, you're playing in a soccer match. Please, no one get hurt.
7: No one jump
8: on that couch again. Right. We don't want to see you out there injured. But unbelievable. I just love the fact that all these sports teams and athletes around New York City and really the country are pulling for the Knicks in this. There's that camaraderie.
6: Yes.
8: It's been amazing to see.
6: The whole city is buzzing, right? Anywhere you go, everybody's
8: too buzzing in some places.
7: You've been here your entire life for the most part. I mean, can you remember a time?
17: Nothing like this. I mean, even the 73 championship. Yeah. This game was just unbelievable. And the fact that the Knicks had to play six players,
7: The refs.
8: We went back to that.
7: Yeah. But by the way, he ain't wrong.
17: Come on.
8: Of course not.
17: Please.
7: You know what? Here's something that hadn't gotten a lot of attention. I know this isn't Sports Center. We got to move on. Jalen Brunson, the classiest of class acts. Yeah. You know, a couple years ago, Jalen Brunson restructured his contract.
8: Sure did.
7: To make room for some other guys to come on the team they would not be there had Jalen Brunson not said, you know what? I don't need all of this money now. Let's go out. Let's get some other talent.
17: Smart guy.
7: Yes.
8: Do you know how much money he gave up?
17: How much?
8: $113 million.
17: Wow. I have a feeling he might be getting that.
8: I think it could be.
7: Cool. Yes. That's right.
17: And here's just a note to young players out there watching.
7: Yes.
17: Don't start gloating and trash-talking before the final basket. Just saying.
6: It's true. Right. It is a story of perseverance, right? And good for Dell to see that, too.
7: Yeah,
6: right?
7: Oh, man, he had a blast. Poor kid's been spoiled, though. Sam, thank you. That was great.
17: Thank you, Sam.
8: I appreciate it. Pleasure's all on this side of the
17: room. There you go. Well, now we're going to take a little bit of a turn to the changing job market, especially for this latest wave of new graduates.
7: Yeah, a lot of them are finding it very difficult to launch their careers. And a growing number of these graduates say artificial intelligence, AI, is to blame. NBC senior national correspondent Kate Snow is here with a really fascinating story because this is something that a lot of kids and a lot of families are dealing with.
18: Yeah, you're probably hearing it all over the place, right? And polling actually shows that younger people increasingly are less optimistic about what AI means for their future. And yes, there are jobs being replaced by AI, but experts say AI can't be blamed for all the job losses in the U.S. It's a lot more complicated.
19: Trying to find a job in this job market as a new grad sucks.
20: A lot of young job seekers blaming artificial intelligence for not getting entry-level roles. Gen Z's view of AI growing less hopeful and more angry. 59% of young Americans view AI as a threat to their job prospects. When older commencement speakers hailed AI this spring,
21: the rise of artificial intelligence is the next industrial revolution.
20: They were booed.
22: It was the architects of artificial intelligence. Interesting.
23: To see it so lovingly embraced comes off as tone deaf.
20: Anch Bhutani just finished his freshman year at Rutgers University.
24: Do you worry that when you get to senior year, you're going to have trouble finding a job because of AI?
23: Yes.
24: Why?
23: Because theoretically, I'm a college graduate. All I have is my degree. Why would a company hire me when they can just spend $200 on an Enterprise Anthropic subscription and completely replace my job?
20: The unemployment rate for young grads is 5.6%, higher than the overall rate of 4.3%. A recent Stanford study found young workers in areas like software development and customer support have seen employment drop 16% since AI tools became widely available. Companies cite AI as the reason they're laying off thousands.
24: Do you think we're in the middle of an apocalypse where entry-level jobs just can't be found?
25: No. I wouldn't call it an apocalypse. I would say it's a wobbly career ladder that risks being broken.
20: Harvard economist David Deming says he has empathy for graduating seniors, but AI is also easy to blame.
25: I think there are some companies that are genuinely replacing workers with AI, but there are also many companies who aren't really doing that, but are using AI as a scapegoat rather than their own decision making.
24: As an excuse.
25: Yes.
20: And there are other factors taking jobs away. Companies may still be correcting for overhiring after the pandemic, and employers shifting to more remote workers might be hesitant to hire younger people who need training and mentoring. OpenAI CEO Sam Altman said last week he actually expected more job losses.
26: I think that the impact on jobs has been less than many people in our field expected.
20: Teachers and healthcare workers are in high demand. Bank of America touted hiring 2,000 interns this summer, and IBM says it will triple entry-level hiring this year. Gen Z uses artificial intelligence more than any other generation, and Deming says that's an advantage.
25: Every past technological revolution has benefited in the long run young, talented, ambitious, educated people.
20: He encourages his students to get creative.
25: It might be a time to maybe bet on yourself, take a little risk, do something that is interesting to you, but feels less secure.
20: Ansh Patani is majoring in business analytics with a minor in physics, but he wants to be a freelance writer.
24: Are you concerned about your own future of getting a job in writing?
23: No.
24: Why not?
23: Because I'm a better writer than AI.
7: Yeah, you are.
18: So, yeah, right? Confidence there. Listen, the AI companies are responding to the Gen Z backlash. Meta is investing $115 million to train skilled workers for AI infrastructure jobs. Microsoft tells us that they're going to, last year they committed cash and technology donations to expand access to AI education and skills training. I mean, you've got to read a lot of those announcements as, no, no, we're trying to help you.
7: Yeah.
18: They don't want to lose all.
17: And the fact of the matter is, even now, a lot of kids who are going into the trades are combining those things.
18: Yeah.
17: Mechanics, engineers,
18: the trades
17: and
18: are
17: the
18: having
17: AI.
18: A moment.
17: They're,
18: for sure.
17: Absolutely.
18: We mentioned healthcare and teaching in the piece, but trade jobs are not being replaced by AI. Yeah.
7: What do the experts say about, I mean, you know, some colleges and universities are close to six figures now in terms of tuition, room, and board. Do experts think that it's still worth it?
18: They do. I mean, the Harvard economist that we talked to, I asked him that question, and he said, look, if you look like, if you quit college and start working in the first year, you might do well, but over a lifetime, it pays off to have that college degree way more, I mean, by X-fold. So
6: you still need to know how to think. You still need to know how to write.
18: Yes, and actually, the thing that might save us is that we can, like the student said, we can be more creative than AI, right? And so it's sort of our ability to be, to have an emphasis on the humanities and to be a human being that might save our jobs.
17: And AI can't play beer pong.
7: By the way, that was an important story. What's even more important, Kate Snow, happy birthday.
18: Oh, thank you. It was yesterday.
6: She celebrated with the Knicks win.
18: I did. I celebrated.
7: There you go.
18: Nice. Watching the Knicks.
17: Very nice.
7: Happy 35th.
17: Kate, thanks so much.
6: Forever 29.
17: There you go. Coming up, the World Cup kicks off today. Our guru of goals, Steve Kornacki, has fired up the big board to break down the favorites and must-see matchups. Then later in today's checklist, we are pumped to

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1: Was the final goal scored at the 2022 World Cup when Argentina and Lionel Messi were crowned champions.
2: And now the 2026 tournament is finally here, taking place in the United States, Mexico, Canada. It is the biggest one yet, with an expanded 48 teams and some 104 matches.
3: Here to break down all the action is NBC News chief data analyst, our soccer savant, among other things.
4: You've got a pressure there.
3: You are really the savant of all things, data. But Steve, okay, walk us through, how is Team USA looking heading into the first match?
5: Yeah, look, the U.S. has been waiting. It's kind of been decades now for the big breakthrough in the World Cup. So go back to 1994. That's the last time it was in the U.S. That was a bit of a breakthrough. The U.S. got to the round of 16. That's, you know, they have the group play. You play three games. If you're good enough, you go to the knockout round. They got there in 94. It was a breakthrough. But you can see, look, in all the years since, they have not gotten past that round.
3: That's the highest
5: except for that
3: lost.
5: One. Yeah, there's 2002 is the quarterfinals. But you're looking for that deep run. Could coming back to U.S. soil deliver it for them? Here's another thing to look at. Coming into this, the team's been playing what they call friendly matches the last few months, kind of tune-ups. And you can see, look at this. Back in March, these were some tough results. Belgium crushed the U.S., Portugal, very discouraging wake-up calls, but the team responded. Look, at the end of May, that's a good Senegal team they beat. And Germany, that's a loss last week to Germany, but the U.S. controlled possession, had more shots on goal. They showed they could run with the Germans last week, so it's an encouraging note to be coming into this World Cup on.
2: Let's talk about group stage this time around, Steve. How does our group look? How do we stack up? And what about home field advantage? Is that something that could potentially help us a lot?
5: Yeah, I mean, check this out. By the way, if you're in around any of these cities, get soccer fever, because it's a bigger tournament than ever. We've gone from 32 to 48. All these venues in North America are going to be hosting. And, of course, the U.S. is going to kick off in L.A. tomorrow night against Paraguay. These are their group opponents here, Paraguay, Australia, and Turkey. And I think the two things that you could say about this group. Number one, you don't have any of the sort of big beasts of international soccer here. They are capable, the U.S., of beating every one of these teams, but these are also evenly matched teams. They are capable of faltering against these teams. So I think the expectations are that the U.S. can get through this group right here. If they do, the next thing they got to do is what's been elusive. Beat one of those big European teams, one of the monsters of the sport.
1: Yeah. So Steve, taking the USA out of this, who's got the best shot going forward in this?
5: Yeah, I mentioned those big European monsters, the internet. So look at this. The big favorite overall is going to be Spain. They've sort of taken center stage in the last few years. Do not sleep on France. They've been in the last two World Cup finals. They won in 2018. They lost in 2022 to Argentina. You see them up here, too. Of course, you showed Messi there. The question with Messi, age, you know, is he still sort of the same? He's aging now. How are they going to use him? Can he contribute what he used to? But these are the heavy hitters. The U.S., by the way, their odds of winning the entire thing right now, you get them at 60 to 1.
2: Okay.
5: So this is like 7 to 1, 5 to 1. So there is a chance. There is a chance.
3: Okay, Steve, very quickly, any other big matchups you're watching this week?
5: Yeah, so I mean, look, we say the U.S. tomorrow night, where everybody's going to be watching that. I wanted to show you this. We wanted to give him a shout out. The longest shots on the board. I love this story. Curacao, 150,000 people. It's the size of Worcester, Massachusetts. It's the smallest country to ever qualify.
2: Come on,
5: 2,500 to 1
2: We're
5: on Curacao to win the whole thing.
1: How about Richmond?
5: We're still waiting on that.
3: All right, Steve. Well, thank you. I appreciate it.
2: The Richmond thing went over my head.
3: I figured it was
4: Ted Lasso.
2: Got it.
3: It was some soccer.
2: I'm sorry. I missed that one, buddy.
3: The best. A reminder, you can catch all of the action live on Peacock and Telemundo, the Spanish language home of the world.
2: At least I didn't pretend to understand, you know?
4: Like you usually do.
2: There you go. Coming up on today's segment.

0: 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And then later, look who's here, Scott Eastwood. He's going to share his intense new World War II movie when the third hour of...
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6: The classic SNL's Hans and Franz, because on today's checklist, we're talking all about the pump up. 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
7: Good to see you as well.
6: So you can't go on your feeds without seeing something about building up muscle, doing that. But why is muscle so important? I mean, it sounds basic, but what's the main reasoning?
7: Yeah, so when you hear the phrase building muscle, you usually think about building biceps or six-pack abs, but there are so many benefits to when you build muscle mass. First, it helps you with healthy aging. You're more coordinated, you're stronger, you do your activities of daily living, decreases falls. Next, just because of the resistance exercises, you put stress on your bones, which decreases your risk for osteoporosis. And when you exercise, you bring more blood flow to the brain, release those endorphins, which decreases depression, anxiety, and also has been shown to decrease the risk for dementia. Now, this is the big one. It actually improves your overall metabolic rate. What does that mean? It means that it improves your insulin resistance, decreases your risk for type 2 diabetes, and it increases your resting metabolic rate, which means that it's easier for you to maintain weight because you're burning more calories at rest because you have more muscle mass.
6: But this isn't a fast process.
7: Oh, no, not at all. So the first 4 to 6 weeks of any exercise program is neuromuscular learning. You start to build muscle by week 6 to 12, and most of the work is done in the 3 to 6 month period. So it does take some time.
8: I like that you've come up with this acronym, which is very fitting.
7: Yes.
8: Power method.
7: Yes. Yeah. So P stands for protein. You need to ingest the building blocks to actually help you build muscle. O is for overload, right? So you need to overload the muscles, meaning that if you're doing a set of 10 and you can do another 10 immediately after that, the weight is too light, right? Mm-hmm. You want to have at least 1 to 3 reps left in your cycle, in your pocket. W is for workout, meaning that you have to schedule it, either 2 to 4 workouts per week, 2 if you're maintaining, 4 if you're building, and consistency builds muscle. E is for energy. Let's not forget about the rest of the things besides protein, healthy fats, carbs and fiber for the fuel that you need to do the workouts, and R is for recovery. Recovery is important because that's when building muscle and rebuilding and repair happen.
6: Just really quickly, does the length of the workout matter?
7: Yeah, so the sweet spot is usually 30 to 60 minutes.
6: Okay.
7: That gives you time. If you start to go longer than that, you may lose a little bit of intensity.
6: Okay. Well, thank you so much. We really appreciate it. Don't forget, you can find more great advice from Dr. Herrera on our website. He's featured in our expert tip of the day. Just head to today.com for more.
0: All right, coming up, we're going to catch up with Scott Eastwood. We're going to hear all about his new World War II thriller that takes us behind enemy lines. And the third hour today comes right.
3: 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Two taps later, Claire says nope to the charge and Wells Fargo is on the case. However you make money work, Wells Fargo can work with that.
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6: Our next guest has done everything from romantic dramas to action. 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
8: He even acted alongside Taylor Swift in one of her most iconic music videos for her song Wildest Dreams.
13: Well, now Scott is back on the big screen, this time in the new World War II thriller. It's called Lucky Strike. He plays an American soldier trapped behind enemy lines after an ambush.
14: I see him, sir! Across 300 meters!
15: Yeah, I see it, sir. It sounds like an MG-34.
16: Okay, we have to take this out. Ramirez!
15: Yes, sir?
16: You're on me.
15: Ready when you are, sir.
17: Hey, sir, let me go.
16: No, no. I need you to finish this. We'll let you know when we're clear. Ready?
17: Moving.
16: All right. Go!
17: Got you covered, sir.
13: Oh, Scott, welcome back, sir.
18: Thank you for having me.
13: You've done a couple war movies before, but I read that you were a little reluctant to return to the drama originally. What was it about this particular film that made you say, yeah, I'm coming back for this one?
18: Well, this one was kind of a one-man survival story, and I thought that was interesting. I thought that, you know, examining what war does to the human psyche, you know, kind of on one man's journey was pretty cool.
6: And what was kind of interesting is that you got to screen this for a group of veterans.
18: Yes.
6: And that really had a big impact on you.
18: It did. It did. We screened it at the National Archives in D.C.
13: Wow.
18: And we had our guest of honor, Colonel Stern, who is 107 years old. He's probably the last living, one of the last living guys from that Battle of the Bulge.
13: Right there.
18: Yep. And have him, he held my hand and he told me, you guys got this right.
13: Wow.
18: And it was, I mean, it made me tear up just thinking about it. It was very, very powerful.
6: In fact, you say honoring the military is one of the highlights of what, because you get to do this. What makes roles like this so meaningful for you?
18: Yeah, you know, every time you do it, you carry a lot of weight. You know, you have a responsibility to honor, you know, our service men and women. And I think that's a pretty powerful thing you get to do as, you know, telling these stories.
8: Mm-hmm. Speaking of big responsibilities, you not only have these epic battle scenes, you gulp down a whole glass of raw eggs.
18: Oh, yeah.
8: What does one wash down raw eggs with?
18: Luckily, I only had to do one or two.
8: I mean, look at you, though.
18: Ooh,
8: like,
18: yeah, ooh, yikes. Yeah. Hmm. What you got to do to survive.
8: You just took it? You're just like, no problem?
18: Yeah, protein.
8: Yeah, we did protein. Just discuss protein.
13: We did do that whole thing.
6: Watching the last segment.
8: Yeah.
6: Power.
18: Yeah.
13: Power. Your dad, of course, one of the most legendary filmmakers of all time. I hear that at some point you want to get behind the camera too.
18: Yeah.
13: You want to make.
18: Yeah.
13: What would the directorial debut for Scott Eastwood look like? What kind of genre? What kind of film?
18: Probably be something in the action genre,
13: okay.
18: But, you know, I don't know. You got a good script.
13: Well,
8: Al probably has 4
13: upstairs in his office
8: right now.
13: Yeah.
6: Well, you know, speaking of your dad, you know, he's turned 96 years old, and we just love him here. He's a good friend of the show. What's birthday celebrations like in the Eastwood household?
18: He doesn't do them well. He just says, get out of here. It's just another day for him.
13: I could see that. I could see that. Him not wanting to be fussed over. Scott Eastwood, thank you. Come back anytime. Come back anytime. Lucky Strike comes out in theaters on June 26th.
8: Still to come here, Joy Bauer is going to open our eyes, and it's all about oils. Which ones are best for cooking? And she has some delicious recipes to share, of course. Then later, a music star on the rise making his Today Show debut. Johnny Orlando is here to perform his newest track. You're going to be singing it all day. Just wait. We'll be right back.
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8: All right, it is time to start today with Joy. This morning, we are focusing on a kitchen staple, cooking oils. There are so many options out there. And so today, nutrition and health expert Joy Bauer is here to break down the best ones to use and why. Joy, I have so many questions about
23: this. Bring them on.
8: Because we've all stood at the grocery store aisle and you see so many different ones there. Just tell us simply, what is the healthiest one to cook with?
23: Hands down, extra virgin olive oil. That is going to be your standout superstar in the kitchen. You will always find that in my house. And here's why. So first off, when you hear the words extra virgin, you know that it is minimally processed.
24: Okay.
23: Secondly, it's loaded with heart-healthy fats. And finally, it also has, from the juicy olives, these things called polyphenols. And polyphenols are plant compounds that quite literally trek around our body. They suppress inflammation and they protect our cells. And it tastes so darn delicious.
24: Right.
23: And here's a fun fact. I would say about 5 years ago and going all the way back, health experts, including myself, we used to tell people, only use the liquid gold extra virgin olive oil on cold preps because we were afraid that we were going to destroy these polyphenols that we just talked about with high heat. But now we find out that they stay intact during high heat and also they help to even preserve the oil itself. So you can drizzle it, you could sizzle it, you could cook with it, you could wrap your arms around it and you could love it. It really is liquid gold.
13: To your point though, if you do need to cook with like higher heat, like what's the best oil for that, or the most nutritious?
23: So in that case, and again, olive oil can withstand heat, but if you're going to use a screaming hot pan, I have over here seared steak, shishito peppers, look at all that gorgeous char, that would deserve avocado oil.
24: Okay.
23: So avocado oil is really cool because it has all of those heart-healthy fats, like we talked about with extra virgin olive oil. And by the way, regular olive oil has heart-healthy fats as well. It just doesn't have those polyphenols. So avocado oil has the heart-healthy fats. Here's another great asset, and one of the big reasons I love it. It has a neutral taste profile.
13: Yeah.
23: So whenever you don't want that olive-forward flavor, for example, when you're baking, it's really great to use avocado oil. But avocado oil can really withstand high heat.
24: I've read somewhere where you've got to really pay attention to the label, though, on avocado oil.
23: I'm so glad you said that. So a big shopping tip is there's a lot of fake-outs with avocado oil. What brands are doing is they're using cheaper vegetable blends and then adding a splash of avocado
13: oil.
23: Yes. So the big news is pick a reputable brand when you're shopping for avocado oil.
24: Okay,
23: so glad you said that.
24: Well, you know, it really is because when you look at the label, you go, wait a minute, there's a bait and switch.
23: Right.
24: Anyway, besides avocado and olive, what are some other good, healthy oils to use?
23: So those are my number one and my number two. But there's a whole second tier of oils that could fit into a healthy kitchen.
13: Okay.
23: And that is going to be canola oil, mm-hmm. soybean oil, and sunflower oil. And these are oils that are also filled with heart-healthy fats, and they are supported by the American Heart Association in terms of they align with their recommendations, and you'll always see them on lists. And when it comes to those oils, there's two tips. The first is that you want to look for high oleic if you can find it. Like you'll see high oleic sunflower oil, and that just means it has more healthful properties, and also it does better in higher heat. And the second tip is, if you use them, let's say that you're using it to fry chicken, mm-hmm. if you have leftover oil, always toss it. Mm. You do not want to reuse and reheat that oil because you will create dangerous compounds.
13: My mother did not know that 30 years ago.
23: Yeah.
24: But thanks for throwing Betty Joe under the bus. Things happen.
13: Well, we know better. We do better.
0: Joy, thank you. What I hear is I can keep using my extra virgin olive oil.
23: Yeah, like so all that seed oil nonsense that's out there, it is not real.
24: Okay. No, so seed oil is okay?
23: Seed oil is okay. I think it's more about social media drama, but it's not science. Seed oil is not toxic.
13: Okay.
0: Heard it here, folks. Thank you.
24: Bringing it. All right.
0: Head to today.com/food for Joy's recipes, as always.
24: All right. Coming up, we've got rising music star Johnny Orlando. He's live bringing his signature sound to Studio 1A. Third off today. I'll be right back.
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13: We are in for a musical treat this morning. Toronto-born singer-songwriter Johnny Orlando became a viral hit at a young age, covering songs from artists like Justin Bieber, Taylor Swift. Perhaps you've heard of them.
0: And he went on to win 4 MTV European Music Awards for Best Canadian Act, and his signature pop-influenced music has garnered nearly a billion global streams.
24: Well, guess what? Tomorrow he's out with his sophomore album, Songs for Young Lovers. Johnny, good morning.
29: Hey, guys. How's it going? Thanks for having me.
13: Thanks for being here, man. Let's talk about this new album. How would you describe it? What's the vibe?
29: It's definitely more rocky than my older stuff, but I guess really the main difference is I kind of locked myself in a room with one of my really close friends, and we basically made the whole thing right there in Montreal. So from me directly, where is it?
13: Right there.
29: To you.
13: There you go.
0: So some fans have been able to hear, right? They've been getting a little early sneak peek before it drops tomorrow. What are fans saying?
29: I mean, they're stoked, unless they're lying to me. know. I don't think they would do that. But yeah, we did a couple of shows. We did a show at Babies here in New York. Okay. Babies All Right last week. That was a ton of fun.
6: All right. Well, Johnny's all right because we got from his album Songs for Young Lovers. Here's Johnny Orlando with Have Your Lovin'.
29: All right.

0: Right. Yeah. Well done.
1: Okay, today's show debut.
2: They were not lying. They were not lying.
0: Well done, Johnny.
1: Very right. Nicely
2: Thank you
1: done.
2: So much.
0: Thank you, guys.
2: Songs
0: That's
2: for good. Young Lovers out tomorrow. We will be right back.
1: Thank
3: Congratulations.
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6: When I scraped my car in that parking garage, I was worried that it could be a long process to take care of it. 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
6: But it wasn't like that. 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
1: 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And coming up on Jenna and Chanel, two tennis legends, Chris Evert and Martina Navratilova.
9: This new documentary about their friendship and their rivalry is supposed to be fantastic.
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9: We will see you right back here tomorrow. It's a concert Friday. But for now, have a fantastic Thursday.
2: Okay, go take a nap now.
1: He can't.
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9: When you walk in here and you see 40 people at 4 a.m. at about a 10, you can't help but feed off that. And you're like, whoa, it's a Studio 1A.
10: People who literally are up all night to bring this show to you. 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They're people that are in the family. 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
9: They're allowing us into their homes every morning.
10: When we go out there and we get to meet people and they say, I love you, you feel like family. I always say, we feel like your family too. That's how we feel.
9: And they're so excited to be there. We get excited. We feed off that energy.
10: They're the reason we get up in the morning. It's the excitement of being part of something that's bigger than you. Good morning. Welcome to Today. We'll start with our breaking news.
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9: Yeah. 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Next level.
1: Thanks, ladies.
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1: and Chanel.
0: We got it. Yeah, we're shining today.
1: With today's guests, tennis legends Chris Evert and Martina Navratilova.
0: Everything feels all right with Jenna and Chanel.
1: For some reason, yes. I looked and I'm like, my seat's lower than yours. And for a moment, I forgot.
3: That it's like lower?
1: Well, yeah, that my seat's lower and your seat's higher.
3: I remember
1: the time.
3: Oh, that's right.
1: Oh, the time.
3: And I forget too.
1: Matt Rogers sat in it and he was like
3: exactly.
1: This tall.
3: Because it's hard to tell from the way it is.
1: I know. Okay, so you had a very big milestone in your house.
3: I have three high schoolers now. So my twins, they graduated from eighth grade yesterday. And a lot of people, I think, a lot of schools around the country have an eighth grade graduation ceremony.
1: I had one. Did you have one?
3: Yeah, I did too.
1: Don't you remember it?
3: Oh my gosh. My grandmother gave me a string of pearls, all the things. Okay. I found this picture of the first day of kindergarten. I remember taking the kids to school and put them in front of the school.
1: Aww.
3: And remember when everybody was doing, we call them GIFs or GIFs?
1: Yes.
3: It was like the thing.
1: Yeah, boomerang. It was
3: boomerang.
1: Like the boomerang.
3: That's
1: summer.
3: What it was. Boomerang summer. So look at them. I remember, like, Claire had a little outfit. And then now.
1: And have they been at that school since kindergarten?
3: Yeah.
1: Since y'all, they've been here the whole time.
3: Yeah. So it was emotional. They did. So all, it was a small school. So every kid gives a 2-minute speech. And it's so funny. You would know as a twin, like, you know, as much as they have in common, they're so different. And so Clara got up there and I said, can I hear your speech in advance? And she's like, no, mommy. And it was, I mean, not a dry eye in the house.
1: Aww.
3: I mean, she talked about how it's been such a journey and she remembers her first day in kindergarten and not knowing anybody and fast forward to last year and how she looked back at the funeral and there was just all of her classmates there. I didn't see that coming. And then she was like, mommy, you're my best friend. And I'm just, you know, it's just all, you know, which is fair.
1: You said you were going to try not to cry.
3: I know, but when the child does that, you know, there was not a dry eye in the house,
1: right? Oh, my gosh.
3: And then Uche gets up there, and he's got that smile looking just like his dad, and it was just comical. He was like, I love competition. He talked about how when they were in kindergarten, they had to stop letting him play Uno and Connect Four because he was too competitive. And then, so I forgot about that. And then you know what made me so proud is he gave a special shout out to the maintenance team at the school.
1: Aww.
3: And everybody gave them a round of applause. He was like, those are the guys. He's like, they look out for you, you know, when you come in and you know how that is,
1: yes.
3: Right? And so then after the graduation ceremony, we went out to the foyer. All the maintenance guys were there and they just...
1: Aww. Oh,
3: did this
1: so
3: big bear
1: sweet.
3: Hug, and it was just...
1: Oh, I know. You're so proud of them, and also, like, can't believe it. Were you just sitting there thinking, like, how is my baby a high schooler?
3: We're all three high schoolers, and they're all bigger than me. So it was just, it was a beautiful moment. So for all of you guys who have graduates, pre-K, kindergarten, fifth grade, eighth grade, you celebrate these moments because it goes by so quickly. And there's not a navy blue suit sizes, you know... 11 to 17 anywhere in New York City.
1: You had to get one last minute.
3: It was while I was on the air yesterday. I had friends calling around trying to find suits. All the boys were navy blue suits yesterday.
1: Yeah.
3: So anyway.
1: But you found it.
3: But we found one.
1: In the
3: and
1: nick
3: you
1: of time.
3: Had an awesome event with D-Wade.
1: Well, it's not exactly the same as a graduation.
3: but an event nonetheless.
1: We had fun. We were at the Tribeca Film Fest.
3: Mm.
1: Or it's now just called the Tribeca Festival.
3: Is that because they do so many other things?
1: Because they do nights like this, which was just like a conversation between two people.
3: That's cool.
1: And it was so fun. He's just like one of my like introduction about him and you all that watch the show and our team knows this about him is like you think of him as the all-time, one of the all-time greats on the court.
3: Yeah.
1: But off the court, he is one of the most exceptional human beings I've ever met. And I said, like,
3: Henry, in what way?
1: He's the most empathetic man. Like, he is so open. He is so curious. He asks about everybody. People were wearing Miami Heat jerseys, like, far away. And he's like, I'll sign that. Come, I'll sign that.
3: Wow.
1: He's just a really wonderful person.
3: I love that.
1: And his most important role is that of father.
3: Mm.
1: And I just think the type of example that sets for Henry, for everybody, is just so incredible. But he's just a curious, empathetic human.
3: I like that he receives the love. Listen, he's such a rock star on the court and how he's been able to take that platform and do so many great things.
1: Yeah.
3: and I don't want to call it a pivot because it wasn't a pivot. He retired, but he's just doing so many
1: great things. Well, it's such a lesson. And like one of the things we talked about that was for everybody is that if you're not living your passion, like he had to retire. And we talked about how like Serena's back.
3: That's right.
1: And, you know, we talked about earlier this week how Russell Wilson's retiring. Mm-hmm. That if you're not, and he said, I had to go, my body was killing me. Mm-hmm. You know, it was like a reason to go. But if you're not living your purpose for whatever reason, whatever you've been doing for the last whatever years, like you have all the skills it takes to go and live your next
3: chapter. Oh, that's a good point.
1: And I mean, everything he learned on the court, like he's such a good team player. He's, or things that he's using as an entrepreneur and starting.
3: Those skills. That's so,
1: anyway.
3: Good. Well, speaking of basketball. In case you missed it last night. We went out to dinner last night, and I looked up, and everybody, first of all, I was like, why are they looking down? They all had phones. The dads had phones. I mean, everybody was watching.
1: I know, too bad it wasn't, like, up on the bar.
3: It might as well have been. The Knicks had one of the biggest comebacks in NBA Finals history to win Game 4 of the NBA Finals.
1: I mean, they were down 29.
3: I thought it was over. I'm not going to lie.
1: Did you go to bed thinking it was over?
3: Yes, I did.
1: Honestly, we both had friends there. Willie was there. Craig was there.
3: Yeah.
1: The fact that they stayed, I mean, obviously the seats were very expensive, but the fact that they stayed when they were down nearly 30 points is kind of remarkable because most people would be like, let's go ahead and beat the traffic.
3: Right. But no, they had that. I mean, the city, as you guys can imagine, especially after a win like that, the whole city has been electric all week long, and it went absolutely wild at the buzzer. It's almost like a... Oh, look at that. It's like a movie.
1: I know.
3: 30 points down. That's like a kid's storybook waiting to happen.
1: And it
3: don't
1: was
3: give
1: like,
3: up.
1: Yeah, the engine that could.
3: Yeah.
1: It was also in the very last second that they scored the basket. So, like, that moment was well earned. And we believe, like, you know, we know some of y'all aren't in New York. Some of you love the Spurs.
3: Yeah.
1: I hear ya as a Texan.
3: Oh, that's true.
1: I know. I hear ya. But, okay, there is nothing better than, like, New Yorkers. It doesn't matter. You can appreciate this. Celebrating the big win. And check out this guy who is going viral.
3: Okay.
4: How you doing? Come in. Come in. Listen. Listen. Listen. 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Listen. Jalen Brunson got everybody outside sweating. I got to go to work at 7:45. Victor Wembanyama better go home and tell his mother he's sorry. Yeah. Are you crazy? Are you crazy?
5: No.
4: We was down by 29. Now look at us. We won and we took it. You ain't going crazy.
1: Wait, do you know what my favorite part of the whole thing is?
3: What?
1: Is it he told us what time he has to be at work. And it wasn't like 8. You know, or 7:30. He rounded it. He's like, I needed to be there at 7:30. 7:45.
3: That is so good.
1: Oh,
3: it's so New York. And the thing is, you don't even have to be from New York to see the humanity and the human story in that. And also, I mean, how many sports movies do we have? I mean, classics where the team is down and you keep going and you're 30 points down.
1: Don't you wish we were there?
3: Oh, my gosh. So there you go.
1: So we want to go.
3: Yeah.
1: But we can't afford it.
3: I'll be watching it.
1: One day. Yeah, we'll be watching it Saturday night. All right, we have got a great show for you. We are so excited. Two tennis legends are in the house. Chris Evert and Martina Navratilova.
3: But first, the hottest ticket in town last night was, of course, Celeb Row at the Knicks game. Our girl Ariana has that and more in the feed.
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3: social media queen is here, which means it's time to find out what's hot right now in another edition of The Feed.
1: Today, digital executive editor Ariana Davis Santana is going to break it all down for us. Let's go back to Madison Square Garden.
5: Go New York. Ooh,
1: let's
5: New
1: go
5: York.
1: Back. Yes. It was a big night for
5: yes,
1: the Knicks.
5: A big night. And you guys talked about, like, it was history, right?
1: Did you stay up late again?
5: I did. I sure
1: did.
5: I was, you know, feeling all the vibes. Yeah, I mean, it's like New York. I'm not normally a sports girly, but it's almost like it's impossible right now to be in New York and not be, like, locked in. But all the celebrities were also locked in last night as well. Celebrity Row been iconic at MSG. Last night, Spike Lee was there, of course. Ben Stiller also there. Nas was there. But the big one that we all were, like, you know, Taylor Swift was in the building. She was maybe scouting out her future wedding venue.
1: Did you hear this rumor that she's getting married at Madison Square Garden?
3: Well, yes. I've been talking to Rainey about it. Like,
1: is it true?
5: Well, they have not confirmed. It's a rumor right now, but they're saying that, like, because of the security in the building, it's possible. So they're saying maybe last night.
3: Oh, from a security standpoint?
5: I just don't believe there's no windows. But
1: Savannah had a good point when she was here on Monday, which is like, it is the state sportsy place meets place that you would perform.
5: Oh, maybe.
1: I don't think that's happening.
5: I think it's a diversion. I feel like they're trying to distract us.
3: Really?
5: I think maybe it's happening somewhere else, but they're throwing it out there.
3: That's
5: but regardless,
3: hilarious.
5: She was at the Garden last night in a Stevie Nicks, get the little pun right there. That, and she also was there with Mariska Hargitay, who was wearing a matching Stevie Nicks shirt. It was very cute.
3: That's cute.
5: And the two of them have a really great friendship. But Mariska was like on 100 last night, and she was a meme a minute. Like her reactions were iconic. But there were also so many reactions like this one after the game.
3: Wait.
5: People were just in disbelief after that play. And Mariska was like, yeah, look at her.
1: Also, she's on Broadway. Did she take the night off? I'm obsessed.
10: What? She did the show.
5: No way. Okay.
10: The show was at 7.
1: She did the show at seven, and then she went to the Garden, and then it was over.
5: And she also did an outfit change. So I think Taylor came, brought her the Stevie Nicks shirt. So Mariska was like on.
1: She is our hero.
5: She was not missing that game. There was no way that she was missing it.
1: And you know that Taylor's cat's... all roads lead back to
3: Cat. Tell us about Taylor's cat.
1: Cat is named Olivia Benson.
3: Oh, no, I didn't know
5: that. And Mariska
3: has
5: a cat named Karma after Taylor's song.
3: Oh, I didn't know that. That's cute.
5: Yes, they have a cat.
1: See, cats.
3: Yeah, there's
5: all roads lead back to Cat.
3: There's a whole sorority.
5: Yes, and there's even a player named Cat. You know, there's a lot of cat moments here. Yes. So Timothy Chalamet was also at the game. He was there with Kylie, and he was having a blast celebrating afterwards. He grabbed the mic from E.T. and was just, like, celebrating with everyone off the court. Ben Stiller was losing his mind. I mean, the energy in there seemed like it was electric.
3: You know, if they win, like the Knicks,
5: New York is going to be on another level.
1: Wait, knock on wood.
5: Knock on wood, yes.
3: They're like, we're going to be carrying the Statue of Liberty down the street. I'm like, I don't know about that.
5: But we might have to credit Jordan Woods. Have you guys heard about the lucky bag? So Jordan Woods, she is the fiance of Karl Anthony Towns. She has been bringing her orange lucky bag to every game when they've been winning. She did not bring it on Monday because of security with the president. She wasn't allowed to bring her lucky bag. And they lost. Now, the bag was back last night. Biggest comeback in history. We might have to credit Jordan Woods for this. I don't know. That's what the internet is saying.
3: That is so funny.
5: Yes.
3: It's been fun.
1: It's been so fun.
5: Yeah. But nobody had more fun than Rihanna and A$AP Rocky. They afterwards were celebrating out in the streets of New York. They were playing a little basketball with some fans. I think we have a video. But these two always have a good time.
3: Wow.
5: I love it.
3: Well, you know what? They're so free.
5: Yes.
3: Yeah. Rihanna does what she wants to do.
1: I love
3: it.
5: Yes.
3: Of course.
1: Yes. Well, thank you so much.
3: That was good.
1: Rihanna.
3: Thank you.
5: Go Knicks.
1: Coming up next, they were fierce rivals on the court. Now they are close friends off the court.
3: Tennis icons Chris Evert and Martina Navratilova take us behind the scenes of their new documentary. It is fantastic.
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0: tennis greats Chris Evert and Martina Navratilova had one of the biggest rivalries in sports histories, and as it turns out, one of the strongest friendships.
1: Well, now their story and their simultaneous battles with cancer are part of the new Netflix documentary, Chris and Martina, The Final Set. Take a look.
2: In the beginning, it was fine for me to be friends with her because I was better than her.
3: That hurt.
4: I knew that I needed to be more of a killer instinct.
2: It was the lowest of lows in our relationship.
4: Chris was the enemy, and she's the one that I had to beat to get to number one.
2: They do some damage to each other emotionally. If you want to be great at something, you give up things. Sometimes it takes terrible things to happen for you to realize how you really feel about things.
4: The goal is to get free of cancer.
2: The second time really hit home how precious every moment is, how precious life is.
5: They're battling a war forever on the tennis court, and now in life they're trying to save each other.
2: This is about life or death now.
4: There's no competition of whose cancer was worse. We're in the same boat.
0: Oh, this is, hi. We are so happy y'all are here. I know it's
4: we are too.
2: It's nothing to laugh about, but
0: no, I mean, and it must be kind of hard to rewatch some of that. We're going to talk a lot about your cancer journeys, but first, just how are y'all, or how are you feeling? Mm.
6: Good.
2: I mean, I'll speak on
4: that. Lower back.
2: I had my shoulder surgery. Cancer-free.
4: Cancer-free. So you don't stress about that surgery because you know it's fixable. The cancer is a whole different ballgame.
0: Yes. Right.
1: Well, let's take this a step at a time. You know, everybody is raving about this documentary. Take us back. Obviously, you guys had one of the biggest rivalries. I remember living it in real time and watching the two of you. When did you first become aware of one another?
2: We were both teenagers.
0: Mm-hmm. I mean, I've known you a long time.
2: Yeah. Yeah.
0: You were close with my grandparents. I didn't realize you were 16 years old when you first started.
4: 15, actually. 15.
2: When I first started.
0: Playing pro.
2: Oh, yeah.
1: Look
2: yeah.
1: at that.
0: 15. Yeah. I mean, that's in itself that's must same. Have been.
2: I was 26 then. but anyway, no, I started playing at a very young age because I was top in the juniors. So I started playing, you know, pro tournaments at 15. But I didn't get on the tour until probably full-time 16, 17 years old. But we met each other at a tournament in Florida, and was I number one?
4: Yep.
2: I was already number one. And Martina was up and coming from Czechoslovakia.
4: And
0: you were also a teenager. Mm-hmm.
2: Teenager. Yes. She's 2 years younger than me.
0: Mm-hmm. Yeah.
2: And she was from, you know, Czechoslovakia at that time was a communist country. Mm-hmm. So, you know, she was very kind of closed-mouthed about everything.
4: Mm-hmm. I didn't speak English.
0: yeah,
2: they're suppressed over there. Yeah. So she was playing backgammon with one of the referees. And
4: so you were playing backgammon.
2: I was playing. Okay, so, well, you're playing that. She reminded me of this. All I remember about Martina was that she was very young, very vulnerable, very cute, a little bit overweight. And I don't mean to say that in a bad way, but, you know, not fit because she turned out to be the fittest ever athlete, tennis player we've ever seen. Mm. But, you know, just bubbly and full of, so happy to be in America, right?
4: Mm. Very happy. Fort Lauderdale.
2: Yeah.
4: Chris's hometown, my first tournament. I was still skinny then. Mm. I put on 20 pounds in 2 weeks because I was eating everything inside. Everything was new. Oh, I'd have pancakes and cereal for breakfast, which we did not have growing up.
2: Wow.
4: And by the time I played Chris, I had to buy new shorts because I put on so much weight.
2: Wow.
4: But in Dallas, the second tournament, I had to buy shorts. And I played her the fourth tournament of the tour. And but first time I saw her, she was playing backgammon with this guy. And she said hi to me. I was so happy because I've been reading about her and worked on his magazine for years before when she first came on.
1: Which is why it's so interesting that you guys were pitted against each other in the way that it happened, you know?
0: Yeah. I mean, you were sort of, the media kind of pitted you against. You were known as the American girl next door, Chrissy, beauty. And they really painted you, Martina, the media, the American media, as kind of a villain. Mm-hmm. That must have been a really, when you see the documentary, you understand how isolating that was for you.
4: It was hard because I was alone. Mm-hmm. There was one time we were supposed to play Amelia Island Finals, not the one that we kicked my. But literally the columnist wrote good versus evil.
2: Mm.
4: I kid you not.
1: So breaks my heart.
4: It was just, I'm like, really? And I remember asking Chris, what do you do with your fan mail? She's like, yeah. And I was answering, and how come they like you so much more than me? Because, you know, I think I'm a nice person.
0: Yeah.
4: But
0: and you started as double.
4: And I mean, who doesn't love, how can you not love Chris?
0: Yeah.
4: But I'm like, I'm nice.
0: But it wasn't easy for you either. I mean, I think one of the things that women will watch, whether you're a professional athlete or not, is kind of the competition and what happens when women are pitted against each other.
4: Yes. They do that to you guys, right?
1: Of course. Yes. Are you kidding me? It's so frustrating. One of these days we're going to have to reclaim that, the way they do that to us. But I can't imagine what it was like for you guys because, again, you're young, you're isolated, you're vulnerable.
2: Well, you know what? It's like, I always look at it this way. I mean, men have been competitive since the caveman days. I mean, look, and women were the nurturing.
0: Mm-hmm. Yeah.
2: And women took care of the children and the household. And all of a sudden, really, sports didn't really come into fruition for women's sports until the 60s and the 70s.
1: Mm.
2: And so then you're pitted, out goes the nurturing, mm-hmm. and in comes the survival and, you know, maybe the selfishness. Mm-hmm. And, you know, maybe, I mean, I wanted to beat her. She wanted to beat me. But that's why it was always tough to have a great friendship throughout our rivalry. Mm-hmm. I mean, we had our ups and downs.
0: Mm-hmm. Yeah, I mean, I think when you watch this documentary, you were number one. And there was a moment you couldn't get off the floor because of depression, because you felt so alone and you were raised to be competitive, which then isolated you from somebody who you...
2: I wasn't encouraged in my upbringing to have female friends for some reason. Females, girls were always competition because all my friends played tennis and we had to compete against each other in tournaments. So I won Wimbledon, and I should have been on top of the world.
0: Yes.
2: And I came home to an empty hotel room, and I remember lying down on the floor on the rug, and there's some sort of force. I couldn't get up.
0: Ugh.
2: I was so depressed, and I realized that it was because I didn't have any friends, because I gave up so much. You pay a price to be great, and then after that, I went home, and I worked on my friendships.
1: And there's another piece of this, Martina, where there was, you know, the press was starting to poke you about your sexuality, and I can't even imagine the impact that had on you at the time. How do you reflect on that today, in that season?
4: That's such a different time back then.
1: Yeah.
4: They were always, you know, if you're an athlete, you must be a lesbian for females. And they were asking, are there any other tennis players? And I'm like, I'm not going to talk about anybody. So it was tricky. And I couldn't come out as gay until I got my citizenship. Because back then, they could not give you citizenship. Totally depended on the person that does the interview when you come for your final interview to get it. Because I had my green card right away. So I had to kind of stay under the radar that way. Because if I come out, then obviously, if that person don't want to approve my citizenship, it's not going to happen. So then I finally got my citizenship, and then this reporter outed me, and it was a mess. And I didn't want to come out because it was going to hurt the tour because Billie Jean had a scandal, blah, blah, blah. And the sponsors were threatening to pull out of women's tennis if there isn't a scandal. So I said, please don't write about it. And next day it's in the paper.
0: He did.
4: It was never about me. I didn't care. I never cared. I never had an issue with it. It was the world that
0: All
4: had an
0: things,
4: issue with it.
0: Yeah.
4: I didn't.
0: Yeah.
4: So at first, the people accepted me, and it was amazing. 81, when I lost to Tracy Austin in the finals, they kept clapping. I'm like, oh, I'm accepted. But then when I started winning, then the tide turned, and that's when they, started
2: They were.
4: Cheering.
2: I mean, the thing is, she at one point was dominating and beating all of us so easily for like two and a half years. So the crowds were always against her.
4: That was always
2: the visiting
4: team.
2: Because they wanted to see a match.
0: Yes.
2: They wanted to see a match.
0: Well, and you had that same thing when you first came to the tour.
2: Yeah.
0: You were young, and you were killing, you were really on the top of your game, and women wouldn't even say hi to you.
2: No, the women pros were really brutal to me in the locker room. They wouldn't talk to me. I think it's because the generation before us did all the work.
0: Yeah.
2: Billie Jean King, the original nine, they did all the work to build a tour.
0: Yes.
2: You know, and all of a sudden I get on the cover of Newsweek magazine and, you know, the women are here.
4: That's not your fault.
2: And but Billie Jean is the one that had a talk with him, got him in a room and kind of yelled at him and said, listen, she's putting money in your pockets.
0: Yeah.
2: And we need that next generation. Yeah. So
0: she's
2: chill out.
0: Mm-hmm. She's amazing. Okay. Well, we have much more to talk about with Chris and Martina. We are going to talk about their cancer journeys and how their bond now is stronger than ever. Right after this. Is it? Yes.
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4: So powerful. We are back with tennis greats Chris Evert and Martina Navratilova, who are the subjects of a new Netflix documentary. It's called Chris and Martina, The Final Set.
5: Yeah, it's such a powerful...
0: The final set.
5: Yeah, I know, the final set. The final set.
0: What does that mean?
5: Y'all are here. Y'all are here, so yeah. It's not final.
0: Not that kind of a...
5: One of the things I loved about the documentary is it kind of makes this metaphor, this analogy of what it's like to be a pro athlete and the fighting that you have to do to win, and also what you all are doing to fight for your lives when you both got cancer diagnoses within, you know, months of each other.
6: Yeah, we kind of overlapped.
0: I mean, there's two ways to look at it. The first is that as an athlete, you feel like you have control over your own game and control over the match to some, you know, circumstance. But with cancer, you have no control. So you have to surrender. So what it did to me was I had to surrender to like a higher power and just, you know, lay it out there because I didn't want to just feel stress and anxiety and all that all the time. But what it did do to help me was I think the resilience and I think the fight, you know, being a competitor and I don't know.
6: I think in tennis we have to compartmentalize. So you do, and it just gets distilled to literally putting one foot in front of the other. I was counting, you know, I had 35 proton treatments. So, okay, one down, 34 to go. And when I got into single digits, I was excited because I could see the end. So you have a goal, but it's so completely out of your control. When you hurt yourself, you do rehab, you know you'll be all right.
5: Yes.
6: You can't rehab cancer. So that was difficult. So you surrender and you just get on with it.
0: Jenna, it's humbling.
5: Yeah.
0: It's humbling because you are not special.
5: Yeah.
0: You know, you are not, it doesn't matter if you're number one in the world or something.
5: Yes.
0: You know, you are just like everybody else, and millions of people go through even worse what we went through.
5: Yeah,
0: and it just puts you in that feeling that you're, you know, one of many.
4: I've said cancer doesn't care about red or blue, rich or poor. It doesn't give a hoot about it. How are you guys feeling today? How are you doing?
0: Good. I mean, I personally, with my cancer, I have ovarian cancer. I had ovarian cancer, but it came back another time. So I've had it twice. And I have to, since I've had it twice, I have to go every 3 months to get a CAT scan.
5: Okay.
0: And I have to go monthly to get blood work because I'm still taking chemo pills.
5: And how have you relied on each other during the last couple years?
6: Well, because we went through so much in real life, in the competition, we had so much empathy and trust.

0: was diagnosed, I was one of the first people that she called about that, and same the other way. And then we were there for each other. And it's like she knew it. It was like twins, you know, when yes. we're really, really, really down, there's Chris text or Chris calling. So, you know, is there anything I can do for you?
1: It's kind of crazy that we got it at the same time. I mean, it's like we can't separate from each other.
0: And we tried.
2: Something. But how beautiful that you have each other. And speaking of that, really quickly, I sat down and I immediately looked at your necklaces. Because they're absolutely gorgeous. And you said it was a gift?
0: This is from Chris, Passage of Time.
1: I give her all her jewelry.
2: She does. Well, speaking of jewelry.
1: I'm the guy in the relationship.
0: And I cook. Yeah.
2: There you go.
0: It's
2: there
0: true.
2: You go. That works. And speaking of jewelry, I have to be honest with you. I did not know that the coin tennis bracelet
3: is yours.
1: Yeah, I dropped it in 1978 on center court. And they had to take time out of the match for me to collect it and pick it up. And it was the headlines the next day. You know, Chris Evert dropped her tennis bracelet. So that was the start of these. And, you know, I never got any
3: royalties
1: or from that until...
3: We fight for that.
1: Until a couple years ago where Monica Cosan and her jewelry company came to me. And we have a line of tennis bracelets.
3: Yes.
2: Let's go.
3: Yes,
2: baby.
3: Let's go.
0: And they don't fall off.
3: And they don't fall off.
1: She has one, too. She's wearing two.
2: Well, if you want to give out tennis bracelets,
3: we want bracelets.
2: Friends, you get a bracelet. I'm just kidding.
3: Yeah, come back and let's do a jewelry segment. You all, this is a powerful, beautiful documentary, and it shows the strength that both of you have collectively. And also, you can't pit women against each other. It just doesn't.
0: They tried. They failed miserably.
1: We have to join forces.
3: We got to join forces. Y'all are the best. This is a beautiful documentary. I hope you all watch it. It's called Chris and Martina. It's not exactly the final set, but the final set. I know. We didn't come up with the title.
0: The final set. And there's no ending.
1: One
0: there's
1: love.
0: No tie-breaking.
2: One love. There you go.
3: That would have been perfect.
2: That would have been good.
3: Debuts on Netflix Friday, June 26th.
2: God bless you.
1: Thank you.
3: Thank you all so much.
2: All right. Up next, we are going to level up your summer look with the latest makeup trends right after this.
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0: All right, we are back with celebrity makeup artist Trini Woodall. She's ready. She's going to show us the biggest beauty trends of the season. Well, hello.
1: Hi. Hello, darling. I'm going to do trend number one, girls. Okay. So listen carefully. You want to do a lip liner. It was a 90s moment, if you're a certain lady.
2: Yes.
1: And it's a really current thing. Some people have see the line before you see your lip, which is just not on. Mm. The best way to get the most natural lip liner is check out your nipple and go one shade darker.
2: I'm going to get lovely Mary, and I'm going to
1: put that on her lip. Okay, I'm doing it very rough and ready because I forgot my glasses. They're probably on the tray.
2: Okay.
1: But this is really line. They are. Thank you so much.
0: Well, those are cute glasses.
1: And then I'm going to go over and I'm going to put on, thank you very much.
2: Of course.
1: I'm going to put on the little lip gloss, but I think
0: do you do it right under the lip, or what do you do?
1: I mean, the thing is, you want to even out the lip. So what I want to do is I put this on now, and I'm going to go back a bit, and I'm just going to go a little bit over.
2: And get it a little.
1: I'm going to go bottom to top.

0: up because then it doesn't scrape.
1: Yeah.
0: And this liner does not scrape.
1: Okay.
0: And then I'm going to just go with my finger and blot. So it just gives
2: look
0: a little
2: how pretty
0: out.
2: That is.
1: And we're done.
2: Thank you.
1: Next, the blurred blush.
0: Okay, blurred blush. Now, the trick of blush is where on earth do you put it? Mm-hmm. So take your pupil, take your nose, make an L, and start there.
1: Yeah, we're like,
0: yeah.
2: Oh, look like
0: okay, should I say that again, Chanel? Take yeah. your pupil, take pupil. Your nose, make an L, and start right there.
1: Yeah.
0: Like that. Put it
3: I
0: on.
3: I didn't do mine, so.
0: Then get
2: okay,
0: a brush.
2: Really done it there. Yeah.
0: And always, especially if you're a woman, which is our age and over, go upwards with the brush. Don't go downwards.
2: Yeah,
0: and
2: we want everything heading up.
0: Everything
2: hoist
0: is lifting like a brilliant bra. And it's going to lift your cheekbone. And also blush makes your eyes sparkle.
2: That is gorgeous.
0: Color. So lift up, lift up. I'm also giving her a workout. Yeah, that's the blusher.
1: Okay.
0: Now we're going on
2: we
0: to
2: have our beautiful our staffer,
0: gorgeous,
2: Bianca.
0: Beautiful skin.
2: Who has skin that it could be beautiful without anything.
0: She's got incredible skin. She,
2: but your skin first is having a moment.
0: Skin first. So this is the trick. You take a foundation and then you think, okay, I want to be a bit more glowy and I want to look like my skin, so I'm going to dilute the foundation. So then you take a glow product and you mix them together.
1: Oh, they,
4: I did that the other day
2: yes.
4: for the wedding, for
2: yes.
4: Al's daughter's just, wedding. You remember you said
2: yes,
4: something?
0: You
2: yes.
0: were like, oh, honey, have you just had some most amazing time?
4: Yeah, it looks like she's been in the sun, first yeah. of all, just because it's a
0: and you just
4: glow
0: it on.
2: It's gorgeous.
0: And it's glowy. And then you could do it also with your SPF. It's about mixing. It's like you're in the kitchen. And then you just get that nice glow. And then you put it everywhere, too. It's not like you're hit by
2: I
0: too
2: mean,
0: much
2: your
0: shimmer.
2: Skin is gorge mm-hmm. as it is, mama to be. But look at it now.
0: And
2: wow.
0: Done. So very easy
1: that.
0: Tips and tricks. Never be scared of makeup. And go cream-based if you can, because then you can always control the outcome.
2: Especially in the summer, right?
0: I mean, especially, and you might think not because it's hot, but actually, it just means you can
2: go
0: it in.
2: Yeah. Trini, you are one of our favorites. Thank you.
1: Look.
2: Coming up next, Father's Day gifts for the golfer, the traveler, and more after this.
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2: All right, if you are still searching for a perfect Father's Day gift, Preston Conrad, the founder of Preston Lane, has some good ideas.
1: Hi, and you found some things that are kind of, you know, not everywhere.
9: I wanted to find you the stuff, A, that he'll actually use, and yep. B, that's not on every list.
2: Mm-hmm. Well, this one, we're going to give to Craig Melvin.
1: Craig Melvin.
2: He's a sweater.
1: And Chanel.
2: Yes.
9: I am obsessed with this. This is for my overheating dads, for my outside dads,
1: yes.
9: for my water park dads. This is a personal cooling device. You may have seen these all over the internet right now, but it basically, it's got 5 or 6 speeds. You can get these on Amazon for like $35. I'm going to turn it on.
1: Wow.
9: And you pop it on your neck.
1: I want this in one of my moms.
9: And it blows so much air to your neck, to your hair. It's a great little device, and it kind of looks like headphones.
1: Yes.
9: What I like
2: so
9: about
2: you could walk. Do I look weird walking down the
9: street? No, it looks cool. The other thing is, guys, this is bladeless, so no hair accidents getting involved there. It also has a 16-hour charge.
1: I mean,
9: which is amazing. So if you're out in the park all day or something,
2: you wear it.
1: I was with somebody who was having a hot flash, and I was like, girl,
2: this isn't
1: put that around your neck.
2: You know who this is for? Perimenopausal women.
1: There you go.
9: Correct.
1: So I was just telling you off camera this morning, I have been giving my dad father golf gifts since he was like, out of golf thing.
9: Totally. He probably doesn't
1: Jeff
9: have
1: Jones.
9: This yet. This is called the club scrub. So instead of carrying that rag around with you in your golf bag, this clips on the golf bag. You put a little bit of water in it, and this microfiber lining lets you clean the golf clubs and your golf balls while you're on the go, and it just clips onto your golf bag.
1: There you go.
9: Comes in all these fun colors. I think this is one of those innovative golf gifts that you haven't seen yet.
1: Yes.
2: send it to
9: that
2: your
9: is such
2: who
9: a
2: watches
9: fun
2: every
9: little...
2: day. Just know you're going to get it. You don't know what color you're going to get.
9: Isn't that great? I think this is really fun. I'm always looking for things that not everybody has.
2: That's good.
9: Okay, so this is something that Dad will thank you for, but also his knees will thank you for. This is from Uncommon Goods. I love that brand. They have so much fun stuff. This is the Gardener's Tool Seat. First of all.
2: Seat?
9: Yes, they can sit on it while they garden to spare the knees. But what I love is, guys, this has 21 pockets. So you could put the tools, you could put
2: It doesn't come with the tools.
9: No,
2: you
9: I popped these out
2: separately.
9: For you just to show you how it works, but it collapses. This is
2: how
9: something you can pop in
2: that?
9: The trunk of your car, take it to a concert, use it
2: I was
9: going
2: to say, you can take it to soccer games.
4: Take soccer games, we have the bottle of water.
9: I mean, I'm not going to say I've put drinks in there.
2: No, I'll say it.
9: Little wine in there. This is such a fun gift from Uncommon Goods. Okay.
2: Okay.
9: So you guys know I love Eataly. You know the Eataly here in the city. So they have this fun new thing called the Taste of Italy box. And you can buy these on their website. They start at like $60. And it's all the fresh ingredients for like the dad that wants to be Stanley Tucci or wants to get at that level. This is his box. Clean ingredients. Everything's from Italy. And they go $60 all the way up to, you know, $150. You can kind of pick your own adventure here. But this is a special. This feels kind of special.
2: And let's talk tech. These are we already love these.
9: For my travel guys, this is something we talked about this off camera. This is a life changer. It's called the Airfly. You can get it at Target. How many times have you gone on a plane and you can't watch the movie in the seat back because you brought your own headphones? This is a connector that lets your Bluetooth headphones connect to the seat back.
2: You put in the thing and you connect.
9: Isn't that good?
4: And it connects to your Bluetooth.
9: Yes. And you know what? You could also use it at hotel gyms. Sometimes when you want to connect and you don't, on the monitor. This is like $35 and I'm telling you, you'll never travel the same way again.
2: I love this.
9: And then for the chic little travel upgrade, this is a beautiful little passport holder, but it's got an AirTag thing on the front. I'm always like this.
4: Totally.
9: For my passport at the airport.
2: I know, and you kind of freak.
9: You freak out. Now you don't have to anymore. You can track it and it comes in all these fun colors on Amazon.
2: That's amazing.
9: Isn't that great?
2: Yes. Ooh, this is pretty.
9: I'm a little biased.
2: We're obsessed with this.
9: This is from Preston Lane.
2: Oh, this is you. I didn't even know that.
9: This is our Chester game box. So this is for like the stylish dad or the hosting dad. It's kind of a twofer because it looks chic on the desk, chic on the coffee table. And then when you open it up, you've got instant game night with the cards, the dice, the fun velvet lining. This is also under $100 on Amazon.
2: Wow.
9: Isn't that awesome?
2: Preston, so good looking.
9: I think we've got something for every kind of dad here. Style, travel, but you guys do not have to break the bank to find something special that's actually cool.
2: We love it. Preston, you are the best.
9: Thanks, guys.
2: For these gift ideas, head to today.com/shop.
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0: She had to move from her head.
1: I go,
0: she's like, oh, wait,
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0: My head.
1: There's a new episode of my podcast, Open Book with Jenna. Our new season is out. 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I sit down with best-selling author Emily Henry, who reveals details about our upcoming novel. 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
0: I love that. Have a great day, everybody. We'll see you tomorrow.
1: Bye. Oh, he'll be on tomorrow.
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4: 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And you're like, whoa, what's the Studio One at?
2: People who literally are up all night to bring this show to you. There's not a morning I walk in here that I don't pinch myself and think I get to be here. People that watch the Today Show aren't just watching a show. They're people that are in the family. 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
4: They're allowing us into their homes every morning.
2: When we go out there and we get to meet people and they say, I love you, you feel like family. I always say, we feel like your family too. That's how we feel.
4: And they're so excited to be there. We get excited. We feed off that energy.
2: They're the reason we get up in the morning. It's the excitement of being part of something that's bigger than you. Good morning. Welcome to Today. We'll start with our breaking news.
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4: Yeah. 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Next level.
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0: Clock on Today coming up, wild weather. Millions slammed by severe storms overnight. A string of tornadoes touching down across the Midwest with even more on the way. While the East Coast braces for a blast of record-breaking heat. Al's got your full forecast. Then, happy Buellerversary.
1: Bueller. Ferris Bueller.
0: We're celebrating 40 years of Ferris Bueller with the stars themselves.
2: You're also good when you're reading scripted dialogue. 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
1: Thank you.
2: I'm not giving that back either.
0: As we look back at the movie that everyone can agree on.
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0: 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The one and only Emily Blunt here to talk about all things Disclosure Day and much more when she joins us live in Studio 1A. 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

0: anniversary.
1: Today is my 70th birthday. We love you, Mimi and Papa. 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
2: Welcome back, everybody. It's hard to believe this, but today actually marks 40 years since Ferris Bueller's Day Off first came out in the theaters.
3: God bless. All these decades later, fans still cannot get enough of that iconic teen comedy.
4: I think it's in my top 10 of all time, Ferris Bueller. Love it so much. And to commemorate the milestone, Ferris and Cameron themselves, Matthew Broderick and Alan Ruck, sat down with our own correspondent, Chloe Malas. Lucky girl, how was that?
5: I mean, talk about like the best gig ever. So this was so much fun. I got to chat with Matthew and Alan over at Voco Roof Bar here in New York. And for them, it is not just a celebration of an iconic John Hughes movie. It is about the real friendship between the two of them that's still going strong today.
6: And you just mind your P's and Q's, Buster, and remember who you're dealing with.
7: Bueller. Ferris Bueller.
8: 40 years has moved fast since Ferris Bueller took his infamous day off.
4: Does it feel like 40 years?
9: Yoy.
0: It's mind-boggling, really.
9: Yeah, it's a long time.
10: If you're not over here in 15 minutes, you can find a new best friend.
11: You've been saying that since the fifth grade.
8: Matthew Broderick as the charismatic Ferris, and Alan Ruck as his neurotic best friend Cameron. The classic teen romp that made skipping class cool.
12: Bueller. Bueller.
8: The movie was an instant success and one of 1986's highest-grossing movies.
4: What were you guys like as teenagers?
9: I was not much like Ferris, I guess. My idea of skipping school was to sit on a bench and then at some point get a Snapple. That was about
4: so
9: the big
4: day. So you weren't
9: stealing a car? Wasn't stealing a car.
0: No. I ditched school for 7 days in the fifth grade.
9: You serious? 7 days?
4: Yeah. What happened? Fifth
9: grade. You go to jail for that.
0: I almost did. Wow. Got a whooping.
13: Come on, love a little.
8: In the movie, Cameron lets Ferris take his dad's precious Ferrari out on a joyride that ends disastrously.
4: What do you think Cameron's dad said to him when he found the car?
0: I don't think Cameron survived that day. I think his dad spent the rest of his life in Joliet prison.
9: I think it woke his dad up to that there was a problem and things got better.
0: You're so positive.
8: Behind the scenes, the bond between the two actors was unmistakable.
11: Are you sick of working with me yet?
14: I'm not sick of working with you. I'm sick of hanging out with you.
11: Yeah.
4: Talk to you about this friendship right here.
0: We did this play, Biloxi Blues, about a year before we did Bueller. I just think it's a similar sense of humor, so that was easy.
9: I remember first meeting you. So he was like the cool guy from Chicago, you know, with the grease in his hair.
8: After Ferris Bueller, Broderick became an 80s icon and took on Broadway, while Ruck's star has risen thanks to HBO's Succession.
15: If Willa doesn't come back, that's fine, because I don't need love.
8: They've always stayed in touch, and now they're teaming up once again.
4: You all are working together again on a movie called The Best Is Yet to Come. What was it like to film together again after all these years?
9: It was great, I thought.
0: Yeah.
9: And like no time had passed. He's great. I love working with him. He's so fun to talk to between, but you're also good when you're reading scripted dialogue. You're giving me money. Thank you.
0: Thank you.
9: I'm not giving that back either. This worked out.
8: 4 decades later, this duo's still going strong, and so is Ferris Bueller's popularity. The movie remains a cult classic that helped shape a generation.
16: I recall Central Park in fall.
0: My joke always was when people said, will there be a sequel? I said, we're going to wait until we're in our 70s, and Cameron's in a home, and then Ferris comes and, like, you know, liberates him.
9: Get out of that bed.
0: Yeah, yeah, yeah. And, like, then we go do a bunch of
9: something
0: nasty stuff, and then Cameron dies.
17: You're not dying. You just can't think of anything good to do.
8: As for that famous last line,
18: life moves pretty fast. You don't stop and look around once in a while.
19: You could miss it.
4: What does it mean to you, those words, now looking back?
9: I think it is moving, and I think it's that fleeting feeling of when everything was in front of you, hope.
0: All things were possible.
9: Yes.
0: If you just stay in the moment and enjoy what you have, you'd be all right.
18: It's over. go home. Go.
2: Remember staying around for the credits for that.
5: I know. It's so good. This interview was so much fun. And, you know, Matthew and Alan told me that 40 years later, they never could have imagined in hindsight that they would still be talking about this movie. Mm. Obviously, it opened the doors for both of their careers in such a big way. But the best part is that when they're walking down the street and people stop them to talk about this movie, it's not just anymore, I loved Ferris Bueller's Day Off. So my kids are watching it and how this is passing through the generations. I was telling you earlier, Savannah, my kids walked in on me watching this the other weekend and they're like, what is this about? I'm like, it's about two kids skipping school. And I said, don't get any ideas, guys. And you're not taking my car either. So
4: it's iconic.
3: Chloe, thank you.
2: Classic movie.
3: Thank you.
4: Love that.
3: Mr. Roker, what are we looking at, good sir?
12: Well, we've got strong storms that are fire up even as we speak. Midwest making their way to the east. Hot and dry out west. Hot and humid, uncomfortable conditions here in the mid-Atlantic states, northeast, and down into the southeast as well. That's what's going on around the country.
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21: I need to get to Magnolia Bakery before it closes. It's Nate's birthday tonight. So we're having a little party for him.
22: Yeah, I'm hearing this, and I want to hear this.
4: I love my job. We are back with Emily Blunt's breakout role in the original Devil Wears Prada. She has, of course, gone on to captivate audiences in films like A Quiet Place and Oppenheimer. Well, now the Oscar nominee is starring in Disclosure Day, playing a local news meteorologist who suddenly develops special abilities.
23: You know, this thing that's happening, it's not coming from me. It's like I'm just a passenger. It's not a bad thing. It's like a really good thing. It's like your music. You know when you're in the flow? And it just feels... I'm in the flow.
24: Okay.
23: And I told you I'd tell you when I get where I'm supposed to be, and... this is it. I can't remember how to...
4: Oh, Emily, come on. Sorry. I mean, it's like we're talking about Disclosure Day, aren't we?
23: We are only talking about Steven Spielberg.
4: And not about how we should play Mahjong.
23: And we're not talking about our tennis skills.
4: No, anything. Exactly. Yeah. I know. Well, you know why? Because I was saying to you, Emily Blunt, you are too bleep talented, and you need to be bad at something.
23: I told you I'm really bad at roller skating.
4: Well, I'm glad there's that.
23: Ice skating. I can't do it.
4: Yeah, but then I was like, what about tennis? And you were like...
23: I was like, I'm pretty good at tennis.
4: Pretty good at tennis. Okay, you were incredible in this movie.
23: Thank you.
4: It is really a tour de force, I think. Certainly linguistically. You had to learn, well, American.
23: Yes.
4: Korean. American. Korean, Russian, alien.
23: Yeah.
4: All of them.
23: Yeah. All of the above. I think the Korean was the hardest.
4: Yeah.
23: Just the intonations and everything. You could be saying something you really don't mean to say if you intone in the wrong way. And so that was the most challenging one.
4: And I heard John didn't even know, your husband, John Krasinski, didn't even know that until he saw the movie that you had done this.
23: I mean, he knew I was sort of dabbling in it, but I don't think he knew to what extent.
4: Yeah.
23: He also doesn't tend to read scripts that I'm doing. He likes the big surprise.
4: He likes the reveal.
23: Yeah,
4: I love that. So in the movie, I mean, it's Spielberg. This is your first time working with Spielberg. Okay, so what was it like? I mean, he's a big disappointment, right?
23: He's such a disappointment. he's just completely magical. Mm. He's like a
5: tornado of talent and this relentless pursuit he has every day to sort of kidnap his audience with whatever shot he chooses, emotional moment he chooses. He's an icon, although he doesn't wear that heavy. He kind of doesn't want you to look at him like that.
4: I know. I was just, we had some clip from the, it was like a behind the scenes and y'all are singing together.
5: Oh,
4: it's like some people know that they're the thing and they like to lord it over you. And he just seems like a sweetie pie.
5: He's the sweetie pie. And on set, his set chair says dad on it. Because I know.
4: I mean, come on.
5: He is everyone's movie dad.
4: He's another one that doesn't seem to have any faults. I can't stand it. You obviously love the movie Jaws.
5: Yeah.
4: Did you, like, how many, did you tell him? Were you able to blurt it out?
5: The first time I met him, I really tried hard not to blurt it out. But he's good at kind of going with you on movie stories.
4: Yeah.
5: So, like, tell me about this day and tell me about when the shark broke. Like, he'll tell you.
4: You know Hollywood loves a reboot.
5: Oh,
4: like,
5: yeah.
4: What about, you could be
5: haven't
4: like,
5: they made 18 Jawses right now?
4: I don't know, not with Emily Blunt. You could be the crusty old sea captain.
5: Although I'm really, also I'm not good in the water, that's another
4: thing.
5: Oh,
4: good, okay.
5: Don't so, like it.
4: No.
5: Are you good in the ocean?
4: What do you mean good in? Like will
5: I
4: get in it?
5: Are you scared?
4: Oh, yeah, I'm scared.
5: Okay.
4: You know, I get in and I'm not, and then if your mind goes there, you really can start getting scared.
5: You know when you're swimming out and it just gets that much colder?
4: Yes.
5: Because of the depth?
4: Yeah.
5: I'm like, I'm out.
4: Yeah, once you start imagining it.
5: It's so fun.
4: Speaking of, A Quiet Place 3 is about to shoot. I can't watch these.
5: You've never seen them?
4: I can't because I'm scared to be scared.
5: I get it.
4: Do you like a scary movie?
5: No. I just told that lovely man who directed Obsession, I said, congratulations, I won't be seeing that film.
4: That is 100% how I feel about it. We just had somebody on for Cape Fear, and I was like, I've got to trade interviews. I cannot watch Cape Fear.
5: Can't do it, can't watch it, don't want those images in my head. I will have sleepless nights forever.
4: But then how can you be an actress in a scary movie?
5: Well, because John Krasinski wrote a really good script.
4: Your hubby.
5: Yes.
4: He wrote and he directs these.
5: Yes.
4: What's he like to live with when he's directing?
5: Oh, he's insufferable.
4: Is he annoying?
5: No, he's so chill. He like is able to compartmentalize this mammoth job, which is all consuming, and then he'll still take the kids to school. He's great.
4: You can tell him to take out the trash.
5: For sure, yeah.
4: Speaking of home, your friend Matt Damon was here, and he left a question for you.
5: Matty.
4: Let's roll it.
5: Oh, God.
1: Who's your favorite co-star who lives in the apartment above you?
4: I don't know how many people really know. You literally live below Matt Damon and his family.
5: Yeah, and he loves that we're below him.
4: Yeah.
5: I think he prefers that.
4: Yeah, exactly. Do you ever take, like, the room and go tap on the ceiling of that?
5: He's actually a few floors up.
4: Oh,
5: he's
4: okay.
5: Really above us.
4: Oh, he really? He's like
5: got
4: penthouse.
5: The roof, yeah.
4: Oh.
5: But he does let me take my dogs up to pee. So.
4: Oh, that's nice.
5: Yeah.
4: Okay,
5: he
4: good.
5: He does, yeah.
4: He is. He's like, kind of like your landlord, in a way.
5: He really is.
4: How did, like, who moved there first? Who was there first?
5: I think we were.
4: Oh.
5: I think we were. No, maybe we weren't. I don't want to take credit. I don't want to take credit.
4: Yeah.
5: He's too above me.
4: I know. He is. So he's, you guys, so you've got A Quiet Place, Devil Wears Prada 3.
5: Oh.
4: I stopped you on the street and said I loved it. I'm like, y'all pulled it off. It's great.
5: Thank God we did.
4: You really
5: did. There was such a fever around it. I was like.
4: Well, it's one of those things when there's so much buildup. You're like, please let it just be. So Devil Wears Prada 3, are you in?
5: I mean, if everyone else is, I mean, if Meryl, what did Annie say? Did she say
4: yes? She said yes.
5: All right, then.
4: I also cast myself a cameo in 3.
5: You're in.
4: Are you in?
5: Yeah.
4: Okay, good. Well, then it's happening. Emily, thank you so much. What a delight. Disclosure Day. You got to go see it. It'll have you on the edge of your seat. It opens tomorrow, finally. Great Friday Night Movie. Universal Pictures is our sister company who produces it. Out tomorrow. And to get you ready, check out the full disclosure. There's a documentary, a closer look at the UFO files. Do you believe?
5: Yes.
4: And the stories that influence the film. That's tonight, 10:30 Eastern on NBC News Now. Do-do-do-do-do-do-do-do. Craig, over to you.
6: 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Just ahead, a director who's just getting started, already changing the game in Hollywood. 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
1: We're back, 844 now, with the man behind America's latest movie obsession, the 26-year-old director of the wildly popular and aptly titled horror film. It's called Obsession. Curry Barker's first major film is shattering box office records, and it centers on childhood friends Bear and Nikki. Bear has a crush and just wishes Nikki would fall in love with him. And oh boy, does she. That is when things take a dark turn.
2: Okay, good. So, will you promise me something?
3: Yes.
2: No more weird stuff, all right? No more watching me while I sleep or, like, moving weird,
3: okay.
2: All right?
3: I super promise, and I'm so sorry that it even happened.
1: Oh, but was she sorry? Was she sorry, Curry? Welcome.
4: Thanks for having me.
1: Your Today Show debut, and I don't know if you've heard, but that little film that you made so far, $230 million at the box office.
4: Wow.
1: It is Focus Features' highest grossing film ever. You're just 26 years old. This is the first film you made. We'll get into how you got into the business a little in just a moment, but you basically started on YouTube. When you see figures like that, what goes through your mind?
4: Oh my gosh. I mean, it's kind of one of those things where it just kind of starts to be more than you could have ever possibly imagined it to be. What I love to see is the fan art that people are making. You know, people are creating their own posters. They're getting tattoos of the One Wish Willow. The memes that are kind of coming out of this. It's just crazy.
1: Were you surprised at the reaction to the film? I mean, have you been surprised by the response?
4: Yeah, definitely. I mean, I didn't expect it to resonate as much as it is. And, it's a welcome surprise.
1: There's someone else that saw this film and thought highly of it, a director who was mentioned a few minutes ago,
4: yeah.
1: A fellow named Steven Spielberg. Take a look at what Mr. Spielberg said about your little film.
5: I think it's great that they had basically very little money, especially Obsession, had under $1 million. And I have seen Obsession, and I loved it.
1: I loved it.
4: I can't believe it.
1: That's crazy.
4: I can't believe it. There was another clip where this girl was like, we do a segment where we talk about what you're fangirling over right now. And he said, I'm fangirling over Obsession. And I just was like, whoa.
1: But help people understand sort of the origin story, because you sort of had this idea about doing this movie, but it was a Simpsons episode that helped.
4: Kinda, yeah. I had this idea for a while that I'd been playing around with in my notes in my phone, where this girl was obsessed with a guy or a guy was obsessed with a girl. And then we were all gathered around at my house to watch this Always Sunny in Philadelphia episode that I was on. And it's live, right? So before the episode, there was a Simpsons episode that we all watched, too. And it just happened to be this episode where they had a monkey paw. And I was like, oh, my God, this is it. Like, this Obsession idea I've had, like, this is my way in. What if it's a Wish Gone Wrong movie? And so the Simpsons episode did kind of inspire the magic of the movie and everything.
1: And you've got this YouTube channel that you started years ago where you post, like, funny sketches. And how did that turn into this?
4: We always wanted to do higher quality stuff. Like, we were always trying to shoot. I mean, it took a long time for Cooper to even talk me into shooting vertically because I wanted to shoot horizontally for everything. And finally, we were like, oh, the views we were getting on TikTok and stuff were more than when anything. We were like, all right, fine, we'll start shooting vertically. But we were always thinking about wanting to break into the traditional space.
1: And your next project is coming out here soon. What's that one about?
4: Anything But Ghosts. It's about these two ghost hunter con artists that they don't even believe in ghosts themselves, but they con people that they're taking care of the spirits and stuff, and something crazy happens.
1: And then you're going to direct the first horror film that you ever saw. You're directing Texas Chainsaw Massacre.
4: Yes.
1: Coming full circle.
4: Full circle, yep. Haven't even started writing that one yet, so.
1: We're so happy for you. I'm proud of you. Keep going.
4: Thank you so much.
1: I hope this is the first of many visits to Studio 1A. Curry Barker, thank you. And folks, if you haven't seen it yet, you can see Obsession in theaters everywhere. Oh, Savannah.
6: I'm too scared, and I really want to, because it sounds amazing. Congratulations.
4: Thank you.
6: Coming up next, Adriana Brock is here to show us what we can shop this week, including big summer sales to step up your beauty game. But first, this is Today on NBC.
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1: Hey, good morning. I'm so excited.
0: We have a little Sephora aisle this morning.
1: We have a Sephora aisle this morning. 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
0: name
1: it. I
0: feel like this stuff never goes on sale.
1: It rarely goes on sale, so it's really exciting. And some people, for qualifying orders, you can even get same-day shipping. So
0: okay.
1: Get all those beauty problems solved right away.
0: All right, so is this foundation to start with?
1: So this is actually, yes, it's a great take on foundation. It's a skin tint, actually, from Say Beauty, which is actually a beauty editor-founded brand. I really love it. It's a lightweight take on it, right? 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It's a little bit heavier. You want full coverage. This is a lightweight serum-inspired version made with hyaluronic acid. It's really lightweight, and it gives you this, like, dewy, like, really natural finish.
0: I like to put this, like, under makeup too sometimes can make it a little glowy.
1: Exactly. You put a little blush on over it, which actually is a great segue for the next product.
0: Okay, well done.
1: And I will say this is 50% off, which is the biggest deal.
0: Okay.
1: Yeah, I'm really excited. But this is a great segue too. If you want to lighten up your makeup routine, I love this product from Danessa Myricks. It is a 3-in-1. It does 3 jobs in one. So this is going to get your eyelids going, really glowy and beautiful.
0: Wait, eyelids?
1: Yes.
0: I thought that was lip gloss. Oh.
1: You could use it on your lips too. Use it on your cheeks. It's a great 3-in-1 product. It's on sale right now for 30% off. And it comes in a bunch of different shades. And I literally paired it with the Say Beauty Foundation for like a really easy summer, like especially with the humidity out.
0: Yeah.
1: You want an easy, lightweight beauty
0: routine.
1: Or throw
0: it in your like your beach bag or your
1: pull
0: bag because it does so many different things.
1: Exactly.
0: Okay.
1: Exactly. So those are like the two best makeup picks, I would say.
0: Okay, what do we have here?
1: Okay, skincare routine. When people ask me about my skincare routine, I always joke and I say, it's good genes. And this is what I'm talking about. It's my mom joke. This is from Sunday Riley, and this is one of their best-selling products of all time. I've been using it since it came out in about, I want to say 2010. It's a great, great product. This is a lactic acid. It's got glycolic acid. So this is going to exfoliate your skin and really brighten it up. So if you have dark spots, like some sun damage, this is a great product for that. You put it on overnight. Works amazing. You can also use it as like a mini mask and put it on for 15 minutes and wash it off.
0: So is it like a serum and then you'd put your moisturizer on?
1: Exactly.
0: Okay.
1: And it really is such a great product if you're really looking to target dull skin, you want to brighten your skin up, or you have those dark spots.
0: And it's on sale.
1: And it's on sale. It's 30% off.
0: All right. Wait to see my hands tomorrow.
1: I know.
0: It's
1: going to be younger and beautiful.
0: Okay.
1: And then the next product is also kind of like a really great compliment to the Sunday Riley. This is from In Beauty Project. It's called the Extreme Cream. It went like super viral a few years ago, and people really like it because it's a great anti-aging moisturizer. And it works really well with any other product you have in your routine. What I personally love about it is the ingredients. They're really gentle, so they work well on many skin types. And it's made with a plant-based retinol, which like you always hear dermatologists talk about retinol.
0: Yeah.
1: But it can be a little harsh for some folks. And this is a really nice light version of it.
0: Okay, yeah, I like a light moisturizer on a hot day.
1: Exactly.
0: Yeah, okay, cool.
1: So this is your do-it-all.
0: And last but not least.
1: Yeah, so we need sunscreen. I know sunscreen's a hot topic right now in the summer. Everybody needs it. This is our favorite pick from Innisfree, and it's a phenomenal sunscreen. We tested it up against 7 others, and it's on sale right now. It wears well under makeup. It's a do-it-all sunscreen. Everyone should get one in their routine.
0: Adriana, thank you. 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We're back after your local news.
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0: We are with one of the biggest stars on the planet. Thank
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4: This morning on the third hour of Today, nick of time.
5: No good. The chance. It's gone. It's gone. It's gone.
4: A miracle win at Madison Square Garden. The Knicks clawing back from 29 points down to beat the Spurs at the last second.
5: That's it. It's over. The greatest comeback in NBA playoff history.
4: We're live with the highlights from an instant classic. Plus, career changes, technology reshaping the job market, and a growing number of young people now see AI as a threat. What experts are saying about the shift and how hard it is to land that coveted role. Then later, actor Scott Eastwood stopping by to share his action-packed new World War II film. And Joy Bauer cooking up a lesson in the kitchen with everything we need to know about oil. Today, Thursday, June 11th, 2026. Live from Studio 1A in Rockefeller Plaza, this is the third hour of today. Good morning, everybody. Welcome to the third hour of today. I'm Al, along with Craig, and of course, our Saturday Today anchor, Laura Jarrett, sitting in for Dylan this morning. Thanks so much for starting Thursday morning with us. My gosh, you look bright and perky.
1: He sure does. Given
4: that you didn't get home till 2 a.m.,
6: it was
4: even
6: late.
4: More impressive that your son, Dell,
6: got to school.
4: Getting to see the show last night.
6: Al Roker, when I tell you, you know, we've both been fortunate enough to have been to some pretty impressive live sporting events for work, national championships, Super Bowls, well, all that stuff. In my 47 years, I have never seen a live sporting event in person that exciting.
4: Wow.
6: It was epic. New York, in case you've been under a rock for the last few hours, they pulled off the greatest comeback in the history of the NBA Finals. The Spurs dominated the first half. They built this 29-point lead. And then all of a sudden, the unthinkable happened. Wu-Tang Clan does the halftime show.
4: Yes.
6: Wu-Tang leads the comeback. No, I mean, after that, the Knicks came back second half.
4: Can't rule that out.
6: No, you can't. They came all the way back, by the way. Setting up that final play there, that will be talked about for years to come.
1: Our Sam Brock was in the building at Madison Square Garden. I feel like everyone will say, where were you when? From now on, right?
7: First of all, I can confirm I wasn't under a rock. I was at Madison Square Garden. And also, no basketball game, no sporting event ever is going to stack up based on what I just witnessed last night. It was insane. Okay, so first of all, OG Anunoby is an instant legend. And frankly, all the Knicks are probably never going to pay for a meal again in New York City if they can pull out just one more win. Last night, guys, a range of emotions from a silent and stunned Garden crowd down 27 at halftime to what was maybe the greatest ending many of us have ever seen in any sports venue.
8: Right at the top, 101. If you're going to break a 50-year championship drought... This might as well be the way to do it. Knicks hero OG Anunoby with a breathtaking putback.
9: Perfect timing.
8: Punctuating an incredible comeback from 29 points down.
9: That's it. It's over. The greatest comeback in NBA playoff history.
8: Putting the Knicks up 3-1 on the Spurs. Now just one win from a title.
10: We believe in ourselves. We've come back before. We're battle tested. We're mentally tough.
8: The improbable outcome, leaving courtside celebs like Jerry Seinfeld mouthing, "I can't," and watch parties around New York breaking out into bedlam. Many fans erupting even in the skies.
11: Yeah!
8: Fans outside New York's lockdown frozen zone say they never lost faith.
12: Knicks in five! Knicks in five! Knicks in five!
13: The greatest finals game in my lifetime.
8: The comeback built on tough Jalen Brunson buckets.
9: The Knicks take the lead with 122 remaining.
8: Captain Clutch scoring a game-high 36 points, but also coming from some unlikely contributors, like Brooklyn native Jose Alvarado.
9: Open look, Alvarado, three-pointer. That's good! Back to four with 3 minutes remaining.
8: The wild swing coming after the Spurs pummeled the Knicks in the first half, with Victor Wembanyama looking nearly unstoppable.
9: Coming off a great game three. Around and drops in.
8: But the Knicks turned it around. With celebrities like Taylor Swift and Timothée Chalamet in the arena cheering on the unprecedented comeback, the largest in finals history, the biggest star in the building might have been number 11.
14: One word that captures that all is just believe.
7: I think it is fair to say pretty good last night, guys. The Knicks now have three cracks at bringing New York its first championship in 53 years. All right, so they could potentially win on Saturday in San Antonio. But if that does not happen, if the Spurs win, the team comes back to New York City on Tuesday for Game 6. What do you think that environment is going to be
6: Knicks
7: like? Knicks in five. I also want to show you one thing, though. Check out the reaction from the U.S. men's national soccer team. They got big things coming in the next couple of days, but watch this.
1: They're all up.
6: Goal!
7: They are losing their mind. God, now, I will say, I looked in the comments of this as they posted it onto Instagram. 100, 200 comments were like, guys, you're playing in a soccer match. Please, no one get hurt.
6: No one jump on that couch again.
7: Right. We don't want to see you out there injured. Gosh. But unbelievable. I just love the fact that all these sports teams and athletes around New York City and really the country are pulling for the Knicks in this. There's that camaraderie.
15: Yes.
7: It's been amazing
15: to see.
7: The
15: whole city is buzzing, right? Anywhere you go, everybody's
7: you're too buzzing in some places.
6: You've been here your entire life for the most part. I mean, can you remember a time?
16: Nothing like this. I mean, even the 73 championship. This game was just unbelievable. And the fact that the Knicks had to play six players,
6: The refs.
7: He went back to that.
6: But by the way, he ain't wrong.
16: Come on.
7: Of course not.
16: Please.
6: You know what? Here's something that hadn't gotten a lot of attention. I know this isn't SportsCenter. We got to move on. Jalen Brunson, the classiest of class acts. Yeah. You know, a couple years ago, Jalen Brunson restructured his contract.
7: Sure did.
6: To make room for some other guys to come on the team. They would not be there had Jalen Brunson not said, you know what, I don't need all of this money now. Let's go out. Let's get some other talent.
16: Smart guy.
6: Yes.
7: You know how much money he gave up?
16: How much?
7: $113 million.
16: Wow. I have a feeling he might be getting that.
7: I think it could.
6: Yes. That's right.
16: And here's just a note to young players out there watching.
6: Yes.
16: Don't start gloating and trash talking before the final basket. Just say.
15: It's true. Right. It is a story of perseverance, right? And good for Dell to see that, too.
6: Yeah,
15: right?
6: Oh, man, he had a blast. All right. Kid's been spoiled, though. Sam, thank you. That was great.
16: Thank you, Sam.
7: I appreciate it. No, pleasure's all on this side of the
16: table. There you go. Well, now we're going to take a little bit of a turn to the changing job market, especially for this latest wave of new graduates.
6: Yeah, a lot of them are finding it very difficult to launch their careers. And a growing number of these graduates say artificial intelligence, AI, is to blame. NBC senior national correspondent Kate Snow is here with a really fascinating story, because this is something that a lot of kids and a lot of families are dealing with.
17: Yeah, you're probably hearing it all over the place, right? And polling actually shows that younger people increasingly are less optimistic about what AI means for their future. And yes, there are jobs being replaced by AI, but experts say AI can't be blamed for all the job losses in the U.S. It's a lot more complicated.
18: Trying to find a job in this job market as a new grad sucks.
19: A lot of young job seekers blaming artificial intelligence for not getting entry-level roles. Gen Z's view of AI growing less hopeful and more angry. 59% of young Americans view AI as a threat to their job prospects. When older commencement speakers hailed AI this spring,
20: the rise of artificial intelligence is the next industrial revolution.
19: They were booed.
21: It was the architects of artificial intelligence. Interesting.
22: To see it so lovingly embraced comes off as tone deaf.
19: Anch Bhutani just finished his freshman year at Rutgers University.
17: Do you worry that when you get to senior year, you're going to have trouble finding a job because of AI?
22: Yes.
17: Why?
22: Because theoretically, I'm a college graduate. All I have is my degree. Why would a company hire me when they can just spend $200 on an Enterprise Anthropic subscription and completely replace my job?
19: The unemployment rate for young grads is 5.6%, higher than the overall rate of 4.3%. A recent Stanford study found young workers in areas like software development and customer support have seen employment drop 16% since AI tools became widely available. Companies cite AI as the reason they're laying off thousands.
17: Do you think we're in the middle of an apocalypse where entry-level jobs just can't be found?
23: No. I wouldn't call it an apocalypse. I would say it's a wobbly career ladder that risks being broken.
19: Harvard economist David Deming says he has empathy for graduating seniors, but AI is also easy to blame.
23: I think there are some companies that are genuinely replacing workers with AI, but there are also many companies who aren't really doing that, but are using AI as a scapegoat rather than their own decision making.
17: As an excuse.
23: Yes.
19: And there are other factors taking jobs away. Companies may still be correcting for overhiring after the pandemic, and employers shifting to more remote workers might be hesitant to hire younger people who need training and mentoring. OpenAI CEO Sam Altman said last week he actually expected more job losses.
24: I think that the impact on jobs has been less than many people in our field expected.
19: Teachers and healthcare workers are in high demand. Bank of America touted hiring 2,000 interns this summer, and IBM says it will triple entry-level hiring this year. Gen Z uses artificial intelligence more than any other generation, and Deming says that's an advantage.
23: Every past technological revolution has benefited in the long run young, talented, ambitious, educated people.
19: He encourages his students to get creative.
23: It might be a time to maybe bet on yourself, take a little risk, do something that is interesting to you, but feels less secure.
19: Ansh Patani is majoring in business analytics with a minor in physics, but he wants to be a freelance writer.
0: Are you concerned about your own future of getting a job in writing?
22: No.
0: Why not?
22: Because I'm a better writer than AI.
16: Yeah, you are.
17: Confidence there. Listen, the AI companies are responding to the Gen Z backlash. Meta is investing $115 million to train skilled workers for AI infrastructure jobs. Microsoft tells us that they're going to, last year they committed cash and technology donations to expand access to AI education and skills training. I mean, you've got to read a lot of those announcements as, no, we're trying to help you.
16: Yeah.
17: They don't want to lose all.
16: And the fact of the matter is, even now, a lot of kids who are going into the trades are combining those things.
17: Yeah.
16: Mechanics, engineers,
17: the trades
16: and
17: are
16: the
17: having
16: AI.
17: A moment.
16: They're,
17: for sure.
16: Absolutely.
17: We mentioned healthcare and teaching in the piece, but trade jobs are not being replaced by AI. Yeah.
6: What do the experts say about, I mean, you know, some colleges and universities are close to six figures now in terms of tuition, room, and board. Do experts think that it's still worth it? Higher
17: education? They do. I mean, the Harvard economist that we talked to, I asked him that question, and he said, look, if you quit college and start working in the first year, you might do well, but over a lifetime, it pays off to have that college degree way more, I mean, by X-fold. So
15: you still need to know how to think. You still need to know how to write.
17: Yes, and actually, the thing that might save us is that we can, like the student said, we can be more creative than AI, right? And so it's sort of our ability to be, to have an emphasis on the humanities and to be a human being that might save our jobs.
16: And AI can't play beer pong.
6: By the way, that was an important story. What's even more important, Kate Snow, happy birthday.
17: Oh, thank you. Yes. It was yesterday.
15: She celebrated with the Knicks win.
17: I did. I celebrated watching the Knicks.
16: Very nice.
6: Happy 35th.
16: Kate, thanks so much.
15: Forever 29.
16: There you go. Coming up, the World Cup kicks off today. Our guru of goals, Steve Kornacki, has fired up the big board to break down the favorites and must-see matchups. Then later in today's checklist, we are pumped to talk all about building muscle the right way. Get started. And how much protein do we really need? We're here to pump you up. Third hour of today. Ooh, look at the guns. Third hour of today. We'll be right back.
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16: Was the final goal scored at the 2022 World Cup when Argentina and Lionel Messi were crowned champions.
6: And now the 2026 tournament is finally here, taking place

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1: Here to break down all the action is NBC News chief data analyst, our soccer savant, among other things.
2: You've got a pressure there.
1: I mean, you are really the savant of all things, data. But Steve, okay, walk us through, how is Team USA looking heading into the first match?
3: Yeah, look, the U.S. has been waiting. It's kind of been decades now for the big breakthrough in the World Cup. So go back to 1994. That's the last time it was in the U.S. That was a bit of a breakthrough. The U.S. got to the round of 16. That's, you know, they have the group play. You play three games. If you're good enough, you go to the knockout round. They got there in 94. It was a breakthrough. But you can see, look, in all the years since, they have not gotten past that round.
1: That's the highest
3: except for that
1: lost.
3: One. Yeah, there's 2002 is the quarterfinals. But you're looking for that deep run. Could coming back to U.S. soil deliver it for them? Here's another thing to look at. Coming into this, the team's been playing what they call friendly matches the last few months, kind of tune-ups. And you can see, look at this. Back in March, these were some tough results. Belgium crushed the U.S., Portugal. Very discouraging wake-up calls, but the team responded. Look, at the end of May, that's a good Senegal team they beat. Mm-hmm. And Germany, that's a loss last week to Germany, but the U.S. controlled possession, had more shots on goal. They showed they could run with the Germans last week, so it's an encouraging note to be coming into this World Cup on.
0: Let's talk about group stage this time around, Steve. How does our group look? How do we stack up? And what about home field advantage? Is that something that could potentially help us a lot?
3: Yeah, I mean, check this out. By the way, if you're in around any of these cities, get soccer fever, because it's a bigger tournament than ever. We've gone from 32 to 48. All these venues in North America are going to be hosting. And, of course, the U.S. is going to kick off in L.A. tomorrow night against Paraguay. These are their group opponents here, Paraguay, Australia, and Turkey. And I think the two things that you could say about this group. Number one, you don't have any of the sort of big beasts of international soccer here. Uh-huh. They are capable, the U.S., of beating every one of these teams, but these are also evenly matched teams. Mm-hmm. They are capable of faltering against these teams. So I think the expectations are that the U.S. can get through this group right here. If they do, the next thing they got to do is what's been elusive. Beat one of those big European teams, one of the monsters of the sport.
4: Yeah. So Steve, taking the USA out of this, who's got the best shot going forward in this?
3: Yeah, I mentioned those big European monsters, the internet. So look at this. The big favorite overall is going to be Spain. They've sort of taken center stage in the last few years. Do not sleep on France. They've been in the last two World Cup finals. They won in 2018. They lost in 2022 to Argentina. You see them up here, too. Of course, you showed Messi there. The question with Messi, age, you know, is he still sort of the same? He's aging now. How are they going to use him? Can he contribute what he used to? But these are the heavy hitters. The U.S., by the way, their odds of winning the entire thing right now, you get them at 60-1.
0: Okay.
3: So this is like 7-1, 5-1. So there is a chance. There is a chance.
1: Okay, Steve, very quickly, any other big matchups you're watching this week?
3: Yeah, so I mean, look, we say the U.S. tomorrow night, where everybody's going to be watching that. I wanted to show you this.
1: Oh, sorry.
3: We wanted to give him a shout out. The longest shots on the board. I love this story. Curacao, 150,000 people. It's the size of Worcester, Massachusetts. It's the smallest country to ever qualify.
0: Come on,
3: 2,500-1 on Curacao to win the whole thing.
4: How about Richmond?
3: Yeah, we're still waiting on that.
1: All right, Steve. Well, thank you. I appreciate it.
0: The Richmond thing went over my head.
1: I figured it was
4: Ted Lasso.
1: I figured it was some soccer.
0: I'm sorry. I usually catch him. I missed that one.
1: You're the best. A reminder, you can catch all of the action live on Peacock and Telemundo, the Spanish language home of the world.
0: At least I didn't pretend to understand, you know?
4: Like you usually do.
0: There you go. Coming up on today's checklist, a crash course in weight training and where to start if the gym actually just feels overwhelming altogether. And then later, look who's here, Scott Eastwood. He's going to share his intense new World War II movie when the third hour of...
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0: Right, enough talk. All we want to do is pump you up.
1: The classic SNL's Hans and Franz, because on today's checklist, we're talking all about the pump up. 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
2: Good to see you as well.
1: So you can't go on your feeds without seeing something about building up muscle, doing that. But why is muscle so important? I mean, it sounds basic, but what's the main reasoning?
2: Yeah, so when you hear the phrase building muscle, you usually think about building biceps or six-pack abs, but there are so many benefits to when you build muscle mass. First, it helps you with healthy aging. You're more coordinated, you're stronger, you do your activities of daily living, decreases falls. Next, just because of the resistance exercises, you put stress on your bones, which decreases your risk for osteoporosis. And when you exercise, you bring more blood flow to the brain, release those endorphins, which decreases depression, anxiety, and also has been shown to decrease the risk for dementia. Now, this is the big one. It actually improves your overall metabolic rate. What does that mean? It means that it improves your insulin resistance, decreases your risk for type 2 diabetes, and it increases your resting metabolic rate, which means that it's easier for you to maintain weight because you're burning more calories at rest because you have more muscle mass.
1: But this isn't a fast process.
2: Oh, no, not at all. So the first 4 to 6 weeks of any exercise program is neuromuscular learning. You start to build muscle by week 6 to 12, and most of the work is done in the 3 to 6 month period. So it does take some time.
3: I like that you've come up with this acronym, which is very fitting.
2: Yes.
3: Power method.
2: Yes. Yeah. So P stands for protein. You need to ingest the building blocks to actually help you build muscle. O is for overload, right? So you need to overload the muscles, meaning that if you're doing a set of 10 and you can do another 10 immediately after that, the weight is too light, right? You want to have at least 1 to 3 reps left in your cycle, in your pocket. W is for workout, meaning that you have to schedule it, either 2 to 4 workouts per week, 2 if you're maintaining, 4 if you're building, and consistency builds muscle. E is for energy. Let's not forget about the rest of the things besides protein, healthy fats, carbs and fiber for the fuel that you need to do the workouts, and R is for recovery. Recovery is important because that's when building muscle and rebuilding and repair happen.
4: Just really quickly, does the length of the workout matter?
2: Yeah, so the sweet spot is usually 30 to 60 minutes.
4: Okay.
2: That gives you time. If you start to go longer than that, you may lose a little bit of intensity.
4: Okay.
1: Well, thank you so much. We really appreciate it. Don't forget, you can find more great advice from Dr. Herrera on our website. He's featured in our expert tip of the day. Just head to today.com for more.
4: All right, coming up, we're going to catch up with Scott Eastwood. We're going to hear all about his new World War II thriller that takes us behind enemy lines. And the third hour today comes right.
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1: Our next guest has done everything from romantic dramas to action. 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
8: He even acted alongside Taylor Swift in one of her most iconic music videos for her song Wildest Dreams.
4: Well, now Scott is back on the big screen, this time in the new World War II thriller. It's called Lucky Strike. He plays an American soldier trapped behind enemy lines after an ambush.
9: I see him, sir! Across 300 meters!
10: Yeah, I see him, sir. Sounds like an MG-34.
11: Okay, we have to take this out. Ramirez!
12: Yes, sir.
11: You're on me.
12: Ready when you are, sir.
10: Hey, sir, let me go.
11: No, no. I need you to finish this. We'll let you know when we're clear. Ready?
10: Moving.
11: All right. Go!
10: Got you covered, sir.
4: Move. Well, Scott, welcome back, sir.
12: Thank you for having me.
4: You've done a couple war movies before, but I read that you were a little reluctant to return to the drama originally. What was it about this particular film that made you say, yeah, I'm coming back for this one?
12: Well, this one was kind of a one-man survival story, and I thought that was interesting. I thought that, you know, examining what war does to the human psyche, you know, kind of on one man's journey was pretty cool.
1: And what was kind of interesting is that you got to screen this for a group of veterans.
12: Yes.
1: And that really had a big impact on you.
12: It did. It did. We screened it at the National Archives in D.C.
4: Wow.
12: And we had our guest of honor, Colonel Stern, who is 107 years old. He's probably the last living, one of the last living guys from that Battle of the Bulge.
4: Right there.
12: Yep. And have him, he held my hand and he told me, you guys got this right.
4: Wow.
12: And it was, I mean, it made me tear up just thinking about it. It was very, very powerful.
1: In fact, you say honoring the military is one of the highlights of what, because you get to do this. What makes roles like this so meaningful for you?
12: Yeah, you know, every time you do it, you carry a lot of weight. You know, you have a responsibility to honor, you know, our service men and women. And I think that's a pretty powerful thing you get to do as, you know, telling these stories.
8: Mm-hmm. Speaking of big responsibilities, you not only have these epic battle scenes, you gulp down a whole glass of raw eggs.
12: Oh, yeah.
8: What does one wash down raw eggs with?
12: Luckily, I only had to do one or two.
8: I mean, look at you, though.
12: Ooh,
8: like,
12: yeah, ooh, yikes. Yeah. Mm. What you got to do to survive.
8: You just took it? You're just like, no problem?
12: Yeah, protein.
8: Yeah, we did protein. Just discuss protein.
4: We did do that whole thing.
1: Watching the last segment.
8: Yeah.
4: Power. Your dad, of course, one of the most legendary filmmakers of all time. I hear that at some point you want to get behind the camera too.
12: Yeah.
4: What would the directorial debut for Scott Eastwood look like? What kind of genre? What kind of film?
12: Probably be something in the action genre, okay. But, you know, I don't know. You got a good script.
4: Well,
8: Al probably has four
4: upstairs in his office
8: right now. Yeah. Yeah.
1: Well, you know, speaking of your dad, you know, he's turned 96 years old, and we just love him here. He's a good friend of the show. What's birthday celebrations like in the Eastwood household?
12: He doesn't do them well. He just says, get out of here. It's just another day for him.
4: I could see that. I could see that. Him not wanting to be fussed over. Scott Eastwood, thank you. Come back anytime. Come back anytime. Lucky Strike comes out in theaters on June 26th.
8: Still to come here, Joy Bauer is going to open our eyes, and it's all about oils. Which ones are best for cooking? And she has some delicious recipes to share, of course. Then later, a music star on the rise making his Today Show debut. Johnny Orlando is here to perform his newest track. You're going to be singing it all day. Just wait. We'll be right back.
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0: it is time to start today with joy. This morning, we are focusing on a kitchen staple, cooking oils. There are so many options out there. And so today, nutrition and health expert Joy Bauer is here to break down the best ones to use and why. Joy, I have so many questions about
1: this. Bring them on.
0: Because we've all stood at the grocery store aisle and you see so many different ones there. Just tell us simply, what is the healthiest one to cook with?
1: Hands down, extra virgin olive oil. That is going to be your standout superstar in the kitchen. You will always find that in my house, and here's why. So first off, when you hear the words extra virgin, you know that it is minimally processed.
2: Okay.
1: Secondly, it's loaded with heart-healthy fats, and finally, it also has, from the juicy olives, these things called polyphenols. And polyphenols are plant compounds that quite literally trek around our body. They suppress inflammation and they protect our cells. And it tastes so darn delicious.
2: Right.
1: And here's a fun fact. I would say about 5 years ago and going all the way back, health experts, including myself, we used to tell people, only use the liquid gold extra virgin olive oil on cold preps because we were afraid that we were going to destroy these polyphenols that we just talked about with high heat. But now we find out that they stay intact during high heat and also they help to even preserve the oil itself. So you can drizzle it, you could sizzle it, you could cook with it, you could wrap your arms around it and you could love it. It really is liquid gold.
2: To your point though, if you do need to cook with like higher heat, like what's the best oil for that or the most nutritious?
1: So in that case, and again, olive oil can withstand heat, but if you're going to use a screaming hot pan, I have over here seared steak, shishito peppers, look at all that gorgeous char, that would deserve avocado oil.
2: Okay.
1: So avocado oil is really cool because it has all of those heart-healthy fats, like we talked about with extra virgin olive oil. And by the way, regular olive oil has heart-healthy fats as well. It just doesn't have those polyphenols. So avocado oil has the heart-healthy fats. Here's another great asset, and one of the big reasons I love it. It has a neutral taste profile. So whenever you don't want that olive forward flavor, for example, when you're baking, it's really great to use avocado oil. But avocado oil can really withstand high heat.
3: I've read somewhere where you've got to really pay attention to the label, though, on avocado oil.
1: I'm so glad you said that. So a big shopping tip is there's a lot of fake outs with avocado oil. What brands are doing is they're using cheaper vegetable blends and then adding a splash of avocado oil.
2: Yes.
1: So the big news is pick a reputable brand when you're shopping for avocado oil.
3: Okay.
1: I'm so glad you said that.
3: Well, you know, it really is because when you look at the label, you go, wait a minute, there's a bait and switch. Anyway, besides avocado and olive, what are some other good, healthy oils to use?
1: So those are my number one and my number two. But there's a whole second tier of oils that could fit into a healthy kitchen.
2: Okay.
1: And that is going to be canola oil, soybean oil, and sunflower oil. And these are oils that are also filled with heart-healthy fats, and they are supported by the American Heart Association in terms of they align with their recommendations, and you'll always see them on lists. And when it comes to those oils, there's two tips. The first is that you want to look for high oleic if you can find it. Like you'll see high oleic sunflower oil, and that just means it has more healthful properties, and also it does better in higher heat. And the second tip is, if you use them, let's say that you're using it to fry chicken, if you have leftover oil, always toss it. You do not want to reuse and reheat that oil because you will create dangerous compounds.
2: My mother did not know that 30 years ago.
3: Well, thanks for throwing Betty Joe under the bus. Things happen.
2: Well, we know better. We do better.
0: Joy, thank you. What I hear is I can keep using my extra virgin olive oil.
1: Yeah, like so all that seed oil nonsense that's out there, it is not
0: done.
1: Real.
3: Okay.
1: No,
3: so
1: no,
3: seed oil is okay?
1: Seed oil is okay. I think it's more about social media drama, but it's not science. Seed oil is not toxic.
2: Okay.
0: Heard it here, folks. Thank you.
3: Bringing it. All right.
0: Head to today.com/food for Joy's recipes, as always.
3: All right, coming up, we've got rising music star Johnny Orlando. He's live bringing his signature sound to Studio 1A. Third Hour of Today will be right back.
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2: We are in for a musical treat this morning. Toronto-born singer-songwriter Johnny Orlando became a viral hit at a young age, covering songs from artists like Justin Bieber, Taylor Swift, perhaps you've heard of them.
0: And wow. He went on to win 4 MTV European Music Awards for Best Canadian Act, and his signature pop-influenced music has garnered nearly a billion global streams.
3: Well, guess what? Tomorrow he's out with his sophomore album, Songs for Young Lovers. Johnny, good morning.
15: Hey, guys. How's it going? Thanks for having me.
2: Thanks for being here, man. Let's talk about this new album. How would you describe it? What's the vibe?
15: It's definitely more rocky than my older stuff, but I guess really the main difference is I kind of locked myself in a room with one of my really close friends, and we basically made the whole thing right there in Montreal. So from me directly, where is it?
2: Right there.
15: To you.
2: There you go.
0: So some fans have been able to hear, right? They've been getting a little early sneak peek before it drops tomorrow. What are fans saying?
15: I mean, they're stoked, unless they're lying to me. I don't think they would do that. But yeah, we did a couple of shows. We did a show at Babies here in New York. Okay. Babies All Right last week. That was ton of fun.
3: All right. Well, Johnny's all right because we got from his album Songs for Young Lovers. Here's Johnny Orlando with Have Your Lovin'.
15: All right.

0: Tomorrow on the third hour today, we got Niall Horan taking our summer concert stage.
1: That's going to be good. And coming up on Jenna and Chanel, two tennis legends, Chris Evert and Martina Navratilova.
2: This new documentary about their friendship and their rivalry is supposed to be fantastic.
0: That'd be cool.
2: We will see you right back here tomorrow. It's a concert Friday. But for now, have a fantastic Thursday.
0: Okay, go take a nap now.
1: He can't.
3: The word that comes to mind is alive.
4: This is Today.
2: When you walk in here and you see 40 people at 4 a.m. at about a 10, you can't help but feed off that. Then you're like, whoa, it's a Studio 1A.
3: People who literally are up all night to bring this show to you. There's not a morning I walk in here that I don't pinch myself and think I get to be here. People that watch the Today Show aren't just watching a show. They're people that are in the family. They're in our family.
2: They're allowing us into their homes every morning.
3: When we go out there and we get to meet people and they say, I love you, you feel like family. I always say, we feel like your family too. That's how we feel.
2: And they're so excited to be there. We get excited. We feed off that energy.
3: They're the reason we get up in the morning. It's the excitement of being part of something that's bigger than you. Good morning. Welcome to Today. We'll start with our breaking news.
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2: Yeah. Summer energy on the positive. Next level.
1: Thanks, ladies.
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0: and Chanel.
2: We got it. Yeah, we're shining today.
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2: Everything feels all right with Jenna and Chanel.
3: Right along. For some reason, yes. I looked and I'm like, my seat's lower than yours. And for a moment, I forgot.
4: That it's like lower?
3: Well, yeah, that my seat's lower and your seat's higher.
4: Remember
3: the time?
4: Oh, that's right.
3: Oh, the time.
4: And I forget too.
3: Matt Rogers sat in it and he was like this tall.
4: Because it's hard to tell from the way it is.
3: I know. Okay, so you had a very big milestone in your house. You have officially three.
4: Yeah, I have three high schoolers now. So my twins, they graduated from eighth grade yesterday. And a lot of people, I think, a lot of schools around the country have an eighth grade graduation ceremony.
3: I had one. Did you have one?
4: Yeah, I did too.
3: Don't you remember it?
4: Oh my gosh. My grandmother gave me a string of pearls, all the things. Okay. I found this picture of the first day of kindergarten. I remember taking the kids to school and put them in front of the school.
3: Aww.
4: And remember when everybody was doing, we call them GIFs or GIFs?
3: Yes.
4: It was like the thing.
3: Yeah, boomerang. It was
4: boomerang.
3: Like the boomerang.
4: That's
3: summer.
4: What it was. Boomerang summer. So look at them. I remember, like, Claire had a little outfit. And then now.
3: And have they been at that school since kindergarten?
4: Yeah.
3: Since y'all, they've been here the whole time.
4: Yeah. So it was emotional. They did. So all, it was a small school. So every kid gives a 2-minute speech. And it's so funny. You would know as a twin, like, you know, as much as they have in common, they're so different. And so Clara got up there and I said, can I hear your speech in advance? And she's like, no, mommy. And it was, I mean, not a dry eye in the house.
3: Aww.
4: I mean, she talked about how it's been such a journey and she remembers her first day in kindergarten and not knowing anybody and fast forward to last year and how she looked back at the funeral and there was just all of her classmates there. I didn't see that coming. And then she was like, mommy, you're my best friend. And I'm just, you know, it's just all, you know, which is fair.
3: You said you were going to try not to cry.
4: I know, but when the child does that, you know, there was not a dry eye in the house, right?
3: Oh my gosh.
4: And then Uche gets up there and he's got that smile looking just like his dad. And it was just comical. He was like, I love competition. He talked about how when they were in kindergarten, they had to stop letting him play Uno and Connect Four because he was too competitive. And then, so I forgot about that. And then, you know, what made me so proud is he gave a special shout out to the maintenance team at the school.
3: Aww.
4: And everybody gave them a round of applause. He was like, those are the guys. He's like, they look out for you, you know, when you come in. And you know how that is,
3: yes.
4: Right? And so then after the graduation ceremony, we went out to the foyer. All the maintenance guys were there. And they just...
3: Aww. Oh,
4: did this
3: so
4: big bear
3: sweet.
4: Hug, and it was just...
3: Oh, I know. You're so proud of them, and also, like, can't believe it. Were you just sitting there thinking, like, how is my baby a high schooler?
4: We're all three high schoolers, and they're all bigger than me. So it was just, it was a beautiful moment. So for all of you guys who have graduates, pre-K, kindergarten, fifth grade, eighth grade, you celebrate these moments because it goes by so quickly. And there's not a navy blue suit sizes, you know... 11 to 17 anywhere in New York City.
3: You had to get one last minute.
4: It was while I was on the air yesterday. I had friends calling around trying to find suits. All the boys were in navy blue suits yesterday.
3: Yeah.
4: So anyway.
3: But you found it.
4: But we found one.
3: In the
4: nick
3: of time.
4: And you had an awesome event with D-Wade.
3: Well, it's not exactly the same as a graduation.
4: but an event nonetheless.
3: We had fun. We were at the Tribeca Film Fest.
4: Mm.
3: Or it's now just called the Tribeca Festival.
4: Is that because they do so many other things?
3: Because they do nights like this, which was just like a conversation between two peeps.
4: That's cool.
3: And it was so fun. He's just like, one of the, my like introduction about him and you all that watch the show and our team knows this about him is like, you think of him as the all-time, one of the all-time greats on the court.
4: Yeah.
3: But off the court, he is one of the most exceptional human beings I've ever met. And I said, like, Henry.
4: In what way?
3: He's the most empathetic man. Like, he is so open. He is so curious. He asks about everybody. People were wearing Miami Heat jerseys, like, far away. And he's like, I'll sign that. Come, I'll sign that.
4: Wow.
3: He's just a really wonderful person.
4: I love that.
3: And his most important role is that of father.
4: Mm.
3: And I just think the type of example that sets for all, for Henry, for everybody, is just so incredible. But he's just a curious, empathetic human.
4: I like that he receives the love. Listen, he's such a rock star on the court, and how he's been able to take that as that platform and do so many great things.
3: Yeah.
4: and I don't want to call it a pivot because it wasn't a pivot. He retired, but he's just doing so many
3: great things. Well, it's such a lesson. And like one of the things we talked about that was for everybody is that if you're not living your passion, like he had to retire. And we talked about how like Serena's back.
4: That's right.
3: And, you know, we talked about earlier this week how Russell Wilson's retiring. Mm-hmm. That if you're not, and he said, I had to go, my body was killing me. Mm. You know, it was like a reason to go. But if you're not living your purpose for whatever reason, whatever you've been doing for the last whatever years, like you have all the skills it takes to go and live your next chapter.
4: Oh, that's a good point.
3: And I mean, everything he learned on the court, like he's such a good team player. He's, or things that he's using as an entrepreneur and starting.
4: Those skills. That's so good. Well, speaking of basketball. In case you missed it last night. We went out to dinner last night and I looked up and everybody, first of all, I was like, why are they looking down? They all had phones. The dads had phones. I mean, everybody was watching.
3: I know, too bad it wasn't like up on the bar.
4: It might as well have been. The Knicks had one of the biggest comebacks in NBA Finals history to win game 4 of the NBA Finals.
3: I mean, they were down 29.
4: It
3: was over.
4: I'm not going to lie.
3: Did you go to bed thinking it was over?
4: Yes, I did.
3: We both had friends there. Willie was there. Craig was there.
4: Yeah.
3: The fact that they stayed, I mean, obviously the seats were very expensive, but the fact that they stayed when they were down nearly 30 points is kind of remarkable because most people would be like, let's go ahead and beat the traffic.
4: Right. But no, they had that. I mean, the city, as you guys can imagine, especially after a win like that, the whole city has been electric all week long and it went absolutely wild at the buzzer. It's almost like look at that. It's like a movie.
3: I know.
4: 30 points down. That's like a kid's storybook waiting to happen.
3: And it
4: don't
3: was like,
4: give up.
3: No, yeah, the engine that could.
4: Yeah.
3: It was also in the very last second that they scored the basket. So like that moment was well earned. And we believe like, you know, we know some of y'all aren't in New York. Some of you love the Spurs. Yeah. I hear ya as a Texan.
4: Oh, that's true.
3: I know. I hear ya. But, okay, there is nothing better than, like, New Yorkers. It doesn't matter. You can appreciate this. Celebrating the big win. And check out this guy who is going viral.
4: Okay.
5: How you doing? Come in. Come in. 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Listen. Jalen Brunson got everybody outside sweating. I got to go to work at 7:45. Victor Wembanyama better go home and tell his mother he's sorry. Yeah. Are you crazy? Are you crazy? Yeah. We was down by 29. Now look at us. We won and we took it. You ain't going crazy.
3: Wait, do you know what my favorite part of the whole thing is?
4: What?
3: Is it he told us what time he has to be at work. And it wasn't like 8. You know, or 7:30. He rounded it. He was like, I needed to be there at 7:30. 7:45.
4: That is so good.
3: Oh,
4: it's so New York. And the thing is, you don't even have to be from New York to see the humanity and the human story in that. And also, I mean, how many sports movies do we have? I mean, classics where the team is down and you keep going and you're 30 points down.
3: Don't you wish we were there?
4: Oh, my gosh. So there you go.
3: So we want to go.
4: Yeah.
3: But we can't afford it.
4: I'll be watching it.
3: One day. Yeah, we'll be watching it Saturday night. All right, we have got a great show for you. We are so excited. Two tennis legends are in the house, Chris Evert and Martina Navratilova.
4: But first, the hottest ticket in town last night was, of course, Celeb Row at the Knicks game. Our girl Ariana has that and more in the feed.
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4: Right after this. Yeah.

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1: Today, digital executive editor Ariana Davis Santana is going to break it all down for us. Let's go back to Madison Square Garden.
2: Go New York. Ooh,
1: let's
2: New
1: go
2: York
1: back. Yes. It was a big night.
2: Yes, the Knicks. A big night. And you guys talked about it was history, right?
1: Did you stay up late again?
2: I did. I sure
1: did.
2: I was, feeling all the vibes. Yeah, I mean, it's like New York. I'm not normally a sports girly, but it's almost like it's impossible right now to be in New York and not be locked in. But all the celebrities were also locked in last night as well. Celebrity Row been iconic at MSG. Last night, Spike Lee was there, of course. Ben Stiller also there. Nas was there. But the big one that we all were Taylor Swift was in the building. She was maybe scouting out her future wedding venue.
1: Did you hear this rumor that she's getting married at Madison Square Garden?
3: Well, yes. I've been talking to Rainey about it.
1: Is it true?
2: They have not confirmed. It's a rumor right now, but they're saying that, because of the security in the building, it's possible. So they're saying maybe last night.
3: From a security standpoint?
2: Windows, but
1: Savannah had a good point when she was here on Monday, which is it is the state sportsy place meets place that you would perform.
2: Oh, maybe.
1: I don't think that's happening.
2: I think it's a diversion. I feel like they're trying to distract us.
3: Really?
2: I think maybe it's happening somewhere else, but they're throwing it out there.
3: That's
2: She was at the Garden last night in a Stevie Nicks, get the little pun right there. That, and she also was there with Mariska Hargitay, who was wearing a matching Stevie Nicks shirt. It was very cute.
3: That's cute.
2: And the two of them have a really great friendship, but Mariska was on 100 last night, and she was a meme a minute. Her reactions were iconic, but there were also so many reactions like this one after the game. People were just in disbelief after that play, and Mariska was her.
1: Also, she's on Broadway. Did she take the night off? I'm obsessed.
4: What? She did the show.
1: No,
2: she did her show. She did, no way. Okay.
4: The show was at 7.
1: She did the show at 7, and then she went to the Garden when it was over.
2: And she also did an outfit change. So I think Taylor came, brought her the Stevie Nicks shirt. So Mariska was on.
1: She is our hero.
2: She was not missing that game. There was no way that she was missing it.
1: And that Taylor's cat's... all roads lead back to
3: Cat. Tell us about Taylor's cat.
1: Cat is named Olivia Benson.
3: Oh, no, I didn't know
2: that. And Mariska has a cat named Karma after Taylor's song.
3: Oh, I didn't know that. That's cute.
2: Yes, they have a cat.
1: See, cats.
3: Yeah, there's
2: all roads lead back
3: to
2: Cat.
3: There's a whole sorority.
2: Yes, and there's even a player named Cat. There's a lot of cat moments here. Yes. So Timothée Chalamet was also at the game. He was there with Kylie, and he was having a blast celebrating afterwards. He grabbed the mic from E.T. and was just celebrating with everyone off the court. Ben Stiller was losing his mind. I mean, the energy in there seemed like it was electric.
3: You know, if they win with the Knicks,
2: New York is going to be on another level.
1: Wait, knock on wood.
2: Knock on wood, yes.
3: They're we're going to be carrying the Statue of Liberty down the street. I don't know about that.
2: But we might have to credit Jordan Woods. Have you guys heard about the lucky bag? So Jordan Woods, she is the fiance of Karl Anthony Towns. She has been bringing her orange lucky bag to every game when they've been winning. She did not bring it on Monday because of security with the president. She wasn't allowed to bring her lucky bag. And they lost. Now, the bag was back last night. Biggest comeback in history. We might have to credit Jordan Woods for this. I don't know. That's what the internet is saying.
3: That is so funny.
2: Yes.
3: It's been fun.
1: It's been so fun.
2: Yeah. But nobody had more fun than Rihanna and A$AP Rocky. They afterwards were celebrating out in the streets of New York. They were playing a little basketball with some fans. I think we have a video. But these two always have a good time.
3: Wow.
2: I love it.
3: Well, you know what? They're so free.
2: Yes.
3: Yeah. Rihanna does what she wants to do.
1: I love
3: it.
2: Yes.
3: Of course.
1: Yes. Well, thank you so much.
3: That was good.
1: Rihanna.
3: Thank you.
2: Go Knicks.
1: Coming up next, they were fierce rivals on the court. Now they are close friends off the court.
3: Tennis icons Chris Evert and Martina Navratilova take us behind the scenes of their new documentary. It is fantastic.
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0: To his greats, Chris Evert and Martina Navratilova had one of the biggest rivalries in sports histories, and as it turns out, one of the strongest friendships.
1: Well, now their story and their simultaneous battles with cancer are part of the new Netflix documentary, Chris and Martina, The Final Set. Take a look.
2: In the beginning, it was fine for me to be friends with her because I was better than her.
3: That hurt. I knew that I needed to be more of a killer instinct.
2: It was the lowest of lows in our relationship.
3: Chris was the enemy, and she's the one that I had to beat to get to number one.
2: They do some damage to each other emotionally. If you want to be great at something, you give up things. Sometimes it takes terrible things to happen for you to realize how you really feel about things.
3: The goal is to get free of cancer.
2: The second time really hit home how precious every moment is. How precious life is.
4: They're battling a war forever on the tennis court. And now, in life, they're trying to save each other.
2: This is about life or death now.
3: There's no competition of whose cancer was worse. We're in the same boat.
0: Oh, this is... Oh. Hi. We are so happy y'all are here. I know it's...
3: We are too.
2: It's nothing to laugh about, but...
0: No, I mean, and it must be kind of hard to rewatch some of that. We're going to talk a lot about your cancer journeys. But first, just how are y'all, or how are you feeling? Mm.
5: Good.
2: I mean, I'll speak on
3: that. Lower back.
2: I had my shoulder surgery. Cancer-free.
3: So you don't stress about that surgery because you know it's fixable. The cancer is a whole different ballgame.
0: Yes.
1: Well, let's take this a step at a time. You know, everybody is raving about this documentary. Take us back. Obviously, you guys had one of the biggest rivalries. I remember living it in real time and watching the two of you. When did you first become aware of one another?
2: We were both teenagers.
0: Mm-hmm. I mean, I've known you a long time.
2: Yeah. Yeah.
0: You were close with my grandparents. I didn't realize you were 16 years old when you first started.
3: 15, actually.
2: 15. When I first started.
0: Playing pro.
2: Oh, yeah.
1: Look at that.
0: 15. Yeah. I mean, that's in itself must have been.
2: I was 26 then. but anyway, no, I started playing at a very young age because I was top in the juniors. So I started playing, you know, pro term is at 15, but I didn't get on the tour until probably full time 16, 17 years old. But we met each other at a tournament in Florida, and was I number one?
3: I was already number one, and Martina
2: was up and coming from Czechoslovakia.
3: And
0: you were also a teenager.
2: Teenager. Yes. She's 2 years younger than me.
0: Mm-hmm. Yeah.
2: And she was from, you know, Czechoslovakia at that time was a communist country. Mm-hmm. So, you know, she was very kind of closed-mouthed about everything. They're suppressed over there.
3: Yeah.
2: So she was playing backgammon with one of the referees. And
3: so you were playing backgammon.
2: I was playing. Okay, so, well, you're playing that. She reminded me of this. All I remember about Martina was that she was very young, very vulnerable, very cute, a little bit overweight. And I don't mean to say that in a bad way, but, you know, not fit because she turned out to be the fittest ever athlete, tennis player we've ever seen. Mm. But, you know, just bubbly and full of, so happy to be in America, right?
3: Mm. Very happy. Fort Lauderdale.
2: Yeah.
3: Chris's hometown, my first tournament. I was still skinny then. Mm. I put on 20 pounds in 2 weeks because I was eating everything inside. Everything was new.
2: Oh,
3: I'd have pancakes and cereal for breakfast, which we did not have growing up.
2: Wow.
3: And by the time I played Chris, I had to buy new shorts because I put on so much weight.
2: Wow.
3: That in Dallas, the second tournament, I had to buy shorts. And I played her the fourth tournament of the tour. And but first time I saw her, she was playing backgammon with this guy. And she said hi to me. I was so happy because I've been reading about her and worked on his magazine for years before when
1: which
3: she first came on.
1: Which is why it's so interesting that you guys were pitted against each other in the way that it happened, you know?
0: Yeah, I mean, you were sort of, the media kind of pitted you against, you were known as the American girl next door, Chrissy, beauty, and they really painted you, Martina, the media, the American media, as kind of a villain. Mm-hmm. That must have been a really, and it, when you see the documentary, you understand how isolating that was for you.
3: It was hard, because I was alone. Mm-hmm. There was one time I was supposed to play Amelia Island Finals, that not the one that you kicked my. But literally, the columnist wrote good versus evil.
2: Mm.
3: I kid you not.
1: So breaks my heart.
3: It was just, I'm like, really? And I remember asking, because what do you do with your fan mail? She's like, yeah. And I was answering, and how come they like you so much more than me? Because, you know, I think I'm a nice person.
0: Yeah. But and you started as Double.
3: And I mean, who doesn't love, how can you not love Chris?
0: Yeah.
3: But I'm like, I'm nice.
0: But it wasn't easy for you either. I mean, I think one of the things that women will watch, whether you're a professional athlete or not, is kind of the competition and what happens when women are pitted against each other.
3: Yes. They do that to you guys, right?
1: Of course. Yes. Are you kidding me? It's so frustrating. One of these days we're going to have to reclaim that, the way they do that to us. But I can't imagine what it was like for you guys, because, again, you're young, you're isolated, you're vulnerable.
2: Well, you know what? It's like, I always look at it this way. I mean, men have been competitive since the caveman days. I mean, look, and women were the nurturing.
0: Mm-hmm. Yeah.
2: And women took care of the children and the household. And all of a sudden, really, sports didn't really come into fruition for women's sports until the 60s and the 70s.
1: Mm.
2: And so then you're pitted, out goes the nurturing, mm-hmm. and in comes the survival and, you know, maybe the selfishness. Mm-hmm. And, you know, maybe, I mean, I wanted to beat her. She wanted to beat me. But that's why it was always tough to have a great friendship throughout our rivalry. Mm-hmm. I mean, we had our ups and downs.
0: Mm-hmm. Yeah, I mean, I think when you watch this documentary, you were number one. And there was a moment you couldn't get off the floor because of depression, because you felt so alone, and you were raised to be competitive, which then isolated you from somebody who you...
2: I wasn't encouraged in my upbringing to have female friends for some reason. Females, girls were always competition, because all my friends played tennis and we had to compete against each other in tournaments. So I won Wimbledon, and I should have been on top of the world.
0: Yes.
2: And I came home to an empty hotel room, and I remember lying down on the floor on the rug, and there's some sort of force. I couldn't get up.
0: Ugh.
2: I was so depressed, and I realized that it was because I didn't have any friends, because I gave up so much. You pay a price to be great, and then after that, I went home and I worked on my friendships.
1: And there's another piece of this, Martina, where there was, you know, the press was starting to poke you about your sexuality, and I can't even imagine the impact that had on you at the time. How do you reflect on that today, in that season?
3: That's such a different time back then.
1: Yeah.
3: They were always, you know, if you're an athlete, you must be a lesbian for females. And they were asking, are there any other tennis players? And I'm like, I'm not going to talk about anybody. So it was tricky. And I couldn't come out as gay until I got my citizenship. Because back then, it was they could not give you citizenship. Totally dependent on the person that does the interview when you come for your final interview to get it, because I had my green card right away. So I had to kind of stay under the radar that way. Because if I come out, then obviously, if that person don't want to approve my citizenship, it's not going to happen. So then I finally got my citizenship, and then this reporter outed me, and it was a mess. And I didn't want to come out because it was going to hurt the tour, because Billie Jean had a scandal, blah, blah, blah. And the sponsors were threatening to pull out of women's tennis if there isn't a scandal. So I said, please don't write about it. And next day it's in the paper.
0: He did.
3: It was never about me. I didn't care. I never cared. I never had an issue with it. It was the world that
0: all
3: had
0: the
3: an
0: things,
3: issue with it.
0: Yeah.
3: I didn't.
0: Yeah.
3: So at first, the people accepted me, and it was amazing. 81, when I lost to Tracy Austin in the finals, they kept clapping. I'm like, oh, I'm accepted. But then when I started winning, then the tide turned, and that's when they, started cheering.
2: I mean, the thing is, she at one point was dominating and beating all of us so easily for like two and a half years. So the crowds were always against her.
3: That was always
2: the visiting team. Because they wanted to see a match.
0: Yes.
2: They wanted to see a match.
0: Well, and you had that same thing when you first came to the tour.
2: Yeah.
0: You were young, and you were killing, you know, you were really on the top of your game, and women wouldn't even say hi to you.
2: No, the women pros were really brutal to me in the locker room. They wouldn't talk to me. I think it's because the generation before us did all the work.
0: Yeah.
2: Billie Jean King, the original nine, they did all the work to build a tour.
0: Yes.
2: You know, and all of a sudden I get on the cover of Newsweek magazine and, you know, the women are here.
3: That's not your fault.
2: And but Billie Jean is the one that had a talk with him, got him in a room and kind of yelled at him and said, listen, she's putting money in your pockets.
0: Yeah.
2: And we need that next generation. Yeah. So
0: she's
2: chill out.
0: Mm-hmm. She's amazing. Okay, well, we have much more to talk about with Chris and Martina. We are going to talk about their cancer journeys and how their bond now is stronger than ever. Right after this. Is it? Okay. Yes.
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2: Sometimes it takes terrible things to happen for you to realize how you really feel about things.
3: The goal is to get free of cancer.
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1: So powerful. We are back with tennis greats Chris Evert and Martina Navratilova, who are the subjects of a new Netflix documentary. It's called Chris and Martina, The Final Set.
0: Yeah, it's such a powerful...
2: The final set.
0: Yeah, I know, the final set. The final set
2: does... What does
0: that mean? Y'all are here. Y'all are here, so it's
1: not that kind of a...
0: One of the things I loved about the documentary is it kind of makes this metaphor, mm-hmm. this analogy of what it's like to be a pro athlete and the fighting that you have to do to win, and also what you all are doing to fight for your lives when you both got cancer diagnoses within, you know, months of each other.
3: Yeah, we kind of overlapped.
2: I mean, there's two ways to look at it. The first is that as an athlete, you feel like you have control over your own game and control over the match to some, you know, circumstance. But with cancer, you have no control. So you have to surrender. So what it did to me was I had to surrender to like a higher power and just, you know, lay it out there because I didn't want to just feel stress and anxiety and all that all the time. But what it did do to help me was I think the resilience and I think the fight, you know, being a competitor and I don't know.
3: Tennis, we have to compartmentalize. So you do. And it just gets distilled to literally putting one foot in front of the other. I was counting, you know, I had 35 proton treatments. So, okay, one down, 34 to go. And when I got into single digits, I was excited because I could see the end. So you have a goal, but it's so completely out of your control. When you hurt yourself, you do rehab, you know you'll be all right.
0: Yes.
3: You can't rehab cancer. So that was difficult. And you surrender and you just get on with it.
2: Jenna, it's humbling.
3: Yeah.
2: It's humbling because you are not special.
0: Yeah.
2: You know, you are not, it doesn't matter if you're number one in the world or something.
0: Yes.
2: You know, you are just like everybody else, and millions of people go through even worse what we went through.
0: Yeah,
2: and it just puts you in that feeling that you're, you know, one of many.
1: I've said cancer doesn't care about red or blue, rich or poor. It doesn't give a hoot about it. How are you guys feeling today? How are you doing?
2: Good. I mean, I personally, with my cancer, I have ovarian cancer. I had ovarian cancer, but it came back another time. So I've had it twice. And I have to, since I've had it twice, I have to go every 3 months to get a CAT scan.
0: Okay.
2: And I have to go monthly to get blood work because I'm still taking chemo pills.
0: And how have you relied on each other during the last couple of years?
3: Well, because we went through so much in real life in the competition, we had so much empathy and trust and respect that never went away, even though when we were, you know, kind of little ups and downs. But we knew we were there for each other no matter what. So when Chris was diagnosed, I was one of the first people that she called about that, and same the other way. And then we were there for each other. And it's like she knew it. It was like twins, you know. When we're probably really, really, really down, there's Chris text or Chris calling. So, you know, is there anything I can do for you?
2: It's kind of crazy that we got it at the same time.
0: I
2: mean, it's like we can't separate from each other.
3: We tried.
0: Something. But how
1: beautiful that you have each other. And speaking of that, really quickly, I sat down and I immediately looked at your necklaces because they're absolutely gorgeous. And you said it was a gift?
3: From this is from Chris, Passage of Time.
2: I give her all her jewelry.

0: you know, I never got any
1: royalties
0: or from that until
1: until
0: a couple years ago, where Monica Cosan and her jewelry company came to me, and
1: now
0: we have a line of tennis bracelets.
1: Yeah,
2: let's go.
1: Yeah, baby.
2: Let's go.
3: And they don't fall off.
1: And they don't fall off.
0: She has one too. She's wearing two.
4: Oh, well, if you want to give out tennis bracelets,
1: yeah, we like bracelets.
4: Friends, you get a bracelet. You get it. I'm just kidding.
1: Yeah, come back and let's do a jewelry segment. You all, this is a powerful, beautiful documentary, and it shows the strength that both of you have collectively. And also, you can't pit women against each other. It just doesn't.
2: They tried. They failed miserably.
0: We have to join forces.
1: We got to join forces. Y'all are the best. This is a beautiful documentary. I hope you all watch it. It's called Chris and Martina. It's not exactly the final set, but the final set.
4: I know. We didn't come up with the title.
3: The final set. And there's no ending.
0: It's one
3: tiebreaker.
4: One love. There you go.
1: That would have been perfect.
4: That would have been good.
1: Debuts on Netflix Friday, June 26th.
0: God bless you.
4: Thank you all so much. All right. Up next, we are going to level up your summer look with the latest makeup trends right after this.
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4: All right, we are back with celebrity makeup artist Trini Rudolph. She's ready. She's going to show us the biggest beauty trends of the season. Well, hello.
8: Hi. Darling. I'm going to do trend number one, girl, okay. So listen carefully. You want to do a lip liner. It was a 90s moment, if you're a certain lady,
1: yes.
8: And it's a really current thing. Some people have see the line before you see your lip, which is just not on. Mm. The best way to get the most natural lip liner is check out your nipple. And go one shade darker.
1: We didn't expect that coming.
8: No, I'm going to get Lovely Mary, and I'm going to put that on her lip. Okay, I'm doing it very rough and ready because I forgot my glasses. They're probably on the tray.
1: Okay.
8: But this is really that line. They are. Thank you so much.
4: Well, those are cute glasses.
8: And then I'm going to go over, and I'm going to put on. Thank you very much.
1: Of course.
8: I'm going to put on the little lip gloss. But I think.
4: Do you do it right under the lip, or what do you do?
8: I mean, the thing is, you want to even out the lip. So what I want to do is I put this on now, and I'm going to go back a bit. And I'm just going to go a little bit over.
1: And get it a little.
8: I'm going to go bottom to top because then it doesn't scrape.
1: Yeah.
8: And this liner does not scrape.
1: Okay.
8: And then I'm going to just go with my finger and blot. So it just gives
1: look
8: a little
1: how pretty out. That is.
8: And we're done.
1: Thank you.
4: Next, the blurred blush.
8: Okay, blurred blush. Now, the trick of blush is where on earth do you put it? Mm-hmm. So take your pupil, take your nose, make an L, and start there.
4: Yeah, we're like...
8: Yeah.
1: Oh, look like okay.
8: Should I say that again, Chanel? Take your pupil, take your nose, make an L, and start right there.
1: Yeah.
8: Like that. Put it on.
4: I didn't do mine, so...
8: Then get a brush.
1: Really done it there.
8: Yeah. And always, especially if you're a woman, which is our age and over... Go upwards with the brush. Don't go downwards.
1: Yeah,
8: and
1: we want everything heading up.
8: Everything
1: hoist it.
8: Lifting like a brilliant bra. And it's going to lift your cheekbone. And also blush makes your eyes sparkle.
1: That is gorgeous.
8: Color. So lift up, lift up. I'm also giving her a workout.
1: Yeah.
8: That's the blusher.
1: Okay.
8: Now we're going on
1: we have our beautiful staffer, Bianca.
4: Skin
1: that it could be beautiful without any
8: She's got incredible skin. But you know, your
1: skin first is having a moment.
8: Skin first. So this is the truth.

0: you take a foundation and then you think, okay, I want to be a bit more glowy and I want to look like my skin, so I'm going to dilute the foundation. So then you take a glow product and you mix them together.
1: Oh, they,
2: I did that the other day for the wedding, for Al's daughter's wedding. You remember you said something?
0: You were like, oh, honey, have you just had some most amazing time?
2: Yeah, it looks like she's been in the sun, first of all, just because it's a little glowy.
0: And you just glow it on.
1: It's gorgeous.
0: And it's glowy. And then you could do it also with your SPF. It's about mixing. It's like you're in the kitchen. And then you just get that nice glow. And then you put it everywhere, too. It's not like you're hit by
1: too much
0: shimmer.
1: Skin is gorge as it is, mama to be. But look at it now. Wow.
0: And we're done. So very easy tips and tricks. Never be scared of makeup. And go cream base if you can, because then you can always control the outcome.
1: Especially in the summer, right?
0: I mean, especially, and you might think not because it's hot, but actually, it just means you can
1: go
0: it in.
1: Trini, you are one of our favorites. Thank you. Coming up next, Father's Day gifts for the golfer, the traveler, and more after this.
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0: All right, if you are still searching for a perfect Father's Day gift, Preston Conrad, the founder of Preston Lane, has some good ideas.
1: Hi. And you found some things that are kind of, you know, not everywhere.
2: I wanted to find you the stuff, A, that he'll actually use, and yep. B, that's not on every list.
0: Mm-hmm. Well, this one, we're going to give to Craig Melvin.
1: He's
0: a sweater.
1: And Chanel.
0: Yes.
2: I am obsessed with this. This is for my overheating dads, for my outside dads, yes. for my water park dads. This is a personal cooling device. You may have seen these all over the internet right now, but it basically, it's got five or six speeds. You can get these on Amazon for like $35. I'm going to turn it on.
0: Wow.
2: And you pop it on your neck.
1: I want this one.
2: Much air to your neck, to your hair. It's a great little device, and it kind of looks like headphones.
0: Yes.
2: What I like
0: so
2: about
0: you could
2: this
0: walk,
2: is,
0: do I look weird? Yes.
2: No, it looks
0: the
2: cool.
0: Streets.
2: The other thing is, guys, this is bladeless, so no hair accidents getting involved
0: so
2: there.
0: Cool.
2: It also has a 16-hour charge.
1: I mean,
2: which
0: wow.
2: is amazing. So if you're out in the park all day or something,
0: you wear it.
1: I was with somebody who was having a hot flash, and I was like, girl,
3: this is
1: put that around your neck.
0: You know who this is for? Menopausal women.
1: There you go.
2: Correct.
1: So
2: correct.
1: I was just telling you off camera this morning, I have been giving my dad father golf gifts since
0: he was
1: like, but I'm like out of golf things.
2: Totally. He probably doesn't have this yet. This is called the Club Scrub. So instead of carrying that rag around with you in your golf bag, this clips on the golf bag. You put a little bit of water in it, and this microfiber lining lets you clean the golf clubs and your golf balls while you're on the go, and it just clips onto your golf bag.
0: There you
2: it
0: go.
2: Comes in all these fun colors. I think this is one of those innovative golf gifts that you haven't seen yet.
0: Yes. Send it to
2: that
0: your
2: is such
1: dude
2: a
1: watches
2: fun
1: every
2: little...
1: day. Just know you're going to get up. You don't know what color you're going to get.
2: Isn't that great? I think this is really fun. I'm always looking for things that not everybody has.
1: That's good.
2: Okay, so this is something
1: that's
2: that
1: cute.
2: Dad will thank you for, but also his knees will thank you for. This is from Uncommon Goods. I love that brand. They have so much fun stuff. This is the Gardener's Tool Seat. First of all.
0: Seat?
2: Yes, they can sit on it while they garden to spare the knees. But what I love is, guys, this has 21 pockets. So you could put the tools, you could put
0: so
2: your...
0: So it doesn't come with the tools.
2: No,
0: you
2: I
0: buy
2: popped
0: the tools
2: these out
0: separately.
2: For you just to show you how it works, but it collapses. This is
1: how
2: something you could pop in
1: that?
2: The trunk of your car, take it to a concert, use it
0: I was going to say, you can take
1: isn't
0: it to soccer
1: great?
0: Games.
1: Take soccer games, we have the bottle
2: I mean,
1: water
2: I'm not
1: going to
2: say I've put drinks in there,
1: no,
2: rosé,
1: we'll
2: little
1: we'll
2: wine
1: it.
2: In there. This is such a fun gift from
1: That's
2: Uncommon
1: great.
2: Goods.
1: Okay.
0: Ooh, okay.
2: So you guys know I love Italy. You know the Italy here in the city. So they have this fun new thing called the Taste of Italy box.
0: Ooh.
2: And you can buy these on their website. They start at like $60.
0: Okay.
2: And it's all the fresh ingredients for like the dad that wants to be Stanley Tucci or wants to get at that level. This is his box. Clean ingredients. Everything's from Italy. And they go $60 all the way up to, you know, $150. You can kind of pick your own adventure here. But this is a special. This feels kind of special.
0: And let's talk tech. These are we already love these.
2: For my travel guys, this is something we talked about this off camera. This is a life changer. It's called the Airfly. You can get it at Target. How many times you've gone on a plane and you can't watch the movie in the seat back because you brought your
0: AirPods.
2: Own headphones?
0: This, weekend.
2: This is a connector that lets your Bluetooth headphones connect to
0: you
2: the seat back.
0: Put it in the thing and you connect.
2: Isn't that good? You can
1: and it
2: also,
1: connects to your Bluetooth.
2: Yes, and you know you could also use it at hotel gyms. Sometimes when you want to connect and you don't
0: yes,
2: on the monitor. This is like $35 and I'm telling you, you'll never travel the same way again.
1: I love this.
2: And then for
1: we
2: the chic little
1: too.
2: Travel upgrade, this is a beautiful little passport holder, but it's got an AirTag thing on the front.
0: So
2: I'm always like this for my passport at the airport.
0: I know,
2: like,
0: and you kind of freak.
2: It? You freak out.
0: Yeah.
2: Now you don't have to anymore. You can track it and it
0: That's
2: comes
0: great.
2: In all these fun colors on Amazon.
0: That's
2: Isn't
0: amazing.
2: That great?
0: Yes. Ooh, this
2: Guys,
0: is pretty.
2: I'm a little biased.
0: We're obsessed
2: this is
0: with
2: from
0: this.
2: Preston
0: Look how gorgeous.
1: Oh, this is you. I didn't even know that.
2: This is Archester Game Box. So this is for like the stylish dad or the hosting dad. It's kind of a twofer because it looks chic on the desk, chic on the coffee table. And then when you open it up, you've got instant game night with the cards, the dice, the fun velvet lining. This is also under $100 on Amazon.
0: Wow.
2: Isn't that awesome?
0: Preston,
2: so good looking.
0: That is beautiful.
2: I think we've got something for every kind of dad here, style, travel, but you guys do not have to break the bank to find something special that's actually cool.
0: We love it. Preston, you are the best.
2: Thanks, guys.
0: For these gift ideas, head to today.com/shop.
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1: Yeah. 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
3: I love that. 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
5: They're the reason we get up in the morning. 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Good morning. 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
7: 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Next level.
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0: 8 o'clock on today, coming up, wild weather. Millions slammed by severe storms overnight. A string of tornadoes touching down across the Midwest with even more on the way. While the East Coast braces for a blast of record-breaking heat, Al's got your full forecast. Then, happy Buellerversary.
1: Bueller. Ferris Bueller.
0: We're celebrating 40 years of Ferris Bueller with the stars themselves.
2: You're also good when you're reading scripted dialogue. 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Thank you. I'm not giving that back either.
0: As we look back at the movie that everyone can agree on.
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0: And clickbait. 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

0: Today is my 70th birthday. We love you, Mimi and Papa. 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
1: Welcome back, everybody. It's hard to believe this, but today actually marks 40 years since Ferris Bueller's Day Off first came out in the theaters.
2: God bless. All these decades later, fans still cannot get enough of that iconic teen comedy.
0: I think it's in my top 10 of all time, Ferris Bueller. Love it so much. And to commemorate the milestone, Ferris and Cameron themselves, Matthew Broderick and Alan Ruck, sat down with our own correspondent, Chloe Malas. Lucky girl, how was that?
3: I mean, talk about like the best gig ever. So this was so much fun. I got to chat with Matthew and Alan over at Voco Roof Bar here in New York. And for them, it is not just a celebration of an iconic John Hughes movie. It is about the real friendship between the two of them that's still going strong today.
4: You just mind your P's and Q's, Buster, and remember who you're dealing with.
5: Bueller. Ferris Bueller.
6: 40 years has moved fast since Ferris Bueller took his infamous day off.
0: Does it feel like 40 years?
7: Yay.
8: It's mind-boggling, really.
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8: You've been saying that since the fifth grade.
6: Matthew Broderick as the charismatic Ferris, and Alan Ruck as his neurotic best friend Cameron. The classic teen romp that made skipping class cool.
10: Bueller. Bueller.
6: The movie was an instant success and one of 1986's highest grossing movies.
0: What were you guys like as teenagers?
11: I was not much like Ferris, I guess. My idea of skipping school was to sit on a bench and then at some point get a Snapple. That was about
0: so
11: the big
0: day off. So you weren't
11: stealing a car? Wasn't stealing a car.
8: No. I ditched school for 7 days in the fifth grade.
11: You serious? 7 days?
0: Yeah. What happened? Fifth grade.
11: You'd go to jail for that.
8: I almost did. Wow. Got a whooping.
12: Come on, love a little.
6: In the movie, Cameron lets Ferris take his dad's precious Ferrari out on a joyride that ends disastrously.
0: What do you think Cameron's dad said to him when he found the car?
8: I don't think Cameron survived that day. I think his dad spent the rest of his life in Joliet prison.
11: I think it woke his dad up to that there was a problem and things got better.
8: You're so positive.
6: Behind the scenes, the bond between the two actors was unmistakable.
8: Are you sick of working with me yet?
13: I'm not sick of working with you. I'm sick of hanging out with you.
8: Yeah.
0: Talk to me about this friendship right here.
8: We did this play, Biloxi Blues, about a year before we did Bueller. I just think it's a similar sense of humor, so that was easy.
11: I remember first meeting you. So he was like the cool guy from Chicago, you know, with the grease in his hair.
6: After Ferris Bueller, Broderick became an 80s icon and took on Broadway, while Ruck's star has risen thanks to HBO's Succession.
14: If Willie doesn't come back, that's fine, because I don't need love.
6: They've always stayed in touch, and now they're teaming up once again.
0: You all are working together again on a movie called The Best Is Yet to Come. What was it like to film together again after all these years?
11: It was great, I thought.
8: Yeah.
11: And like no time had passed. He's great. I love working with him. He's so fun to talk to between, but you're also good when you're reading scripted dialogue. You're giving me money. Thank you.
8: Thank you.
11: I'm not giving that back either. This worked out.
6: Four decades later, this duo's still going strong, and so is Ferris Bueller's popularity. The movie remains a cult classic that helped shape a generation.
15: I recall Central Park in fall.
8: My joke always was when people said, will there be a sequel? I said, we're going to wait until we're in our 70s, and Cameron's in a home, and then Ferris comes and, like, you know, liberates him.
11: Get out of that bed.
8: Yeah. And, like, then we go do a
11: do
8: bunch
11: something.
8: Of nasty stuff, and then Cameron dies.
16: You're not dying. You just can't think of anything good to do.
6: As for that famous last line,
17: life moves pretty fast. You don't stop and look around once in a while.
18: You could miss it.
0: What does it mean to you, those words, now looking back?
11: I think it is moving, and I think it's that fleeting feeling of when everything was in front of you, hope.
8: All things were possible.
11: Yes.
8: If you just stay in the moment and enjoy what you have, you'd be all right.
17: It's over. Go home. Go.
1: Remember staying around for the credits for that.
3: I know. It's so good. This interview was so much fun. And, you know, Matthew and Alan told me that 40 years later, they never could have imagined in hindsight that they would still be talking about this movie. Mm. Obviously, it opened the doors for both of their careers in such a big way. But the best part is that when they're walking down the street and people stop them to talk about this movie, it's not just anymore, "I loved Ferris Bueller's Day Off." So my kids are watching it, and how this is passing through the generations. I was telling you earlier, Savannah, my kids walked in on me watching this the other weekend, and they're like, "What is this about?" I'm like, "It's about two kids skipping school." And I said, "Don't get any ideas, guys, and you're not taking my car either." So
10: it's iconic.
2: Chloe, thank you.
1: Classic movie.
2: Thank you.
10: Love that.
2: Mr. Roker, what are we looking at, good sir?
12: Well, we've got strong storms that are fire up even as we speak. Midwest making their way to the east, hot and dry out west, hot and humid, uncomfortable conditions here in the mid-Atlantic states, northeast, and down into the southeast as well. That's what's going on around the country.
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1: It's Nate's birthday tonight.
0: So we're having a little party for him.
2: Yeah, I'm hearing this, and I want to hear this.
3: We are back with Emily Blunt's breakout role in the original Devil Wears Prada. She has, of course, gone on to captivate audiences in films like A Quiet Place and Oppenheimer. Well, now the Oscar nominee is starring in Disclosure Day, playing a local news meteorologist who suddenly develops special abilities.
4: You know, this thing that's happening, it's not coming from me. It's like I'm just a passenger. That's not a bad thing. It's like a really good thing. It's like your music. You know when you're in the flow? And it just feels... I'm in the flow.
5: Okay.
4: And I told you I'd tell you when I get where I'm supposed to be, and... this is it.
3: Oh, Emily, come on. Sorry. I mean, it's like we're talking about Disclosure Day, aren't we?
6: We are only talking about Steven Spielberg.
3: And not about how we should play Mahjong.
6: And we're not talking about our tennis skills.
3: No, exactly. Yeah. I know. Well, you know why? Because I was saying to you, Emily Blunt, you are too bleep talented and you need to be bad at something.
6: I told you I'm really bad at roller skating.
3: Well, I'm glad there's that.
6: Ice skating. I can't do it.
3: Yeah, but then I was like, what about tennis? And you're like,
6: I was like, I'm pretty good at this.
3: Pretty good at this. Okay, you were incredible in this movie.
6: Thank you.
3: It is really a tour de force, I think. At least, I mean, certainly linguistically. You had to learn, well, American.
6: Yes.
3: Korean. American. Korean, Russian, alien.
6: Yeah. All of them.
3: Yeah.
6: All of the above. I think the Korean was the hardest.
3: Yeah.
6: Just the intonations and everything. You could be saying something you really don't mean to say if you intone in the wrong way. And that was the most challenging one.
3: And I heard John didn't even know, your husband, John Krasinski, didn't even know that until he saw the movie that you had done this.
6: I mean, he knew I was sort of dabbling in it, but I don't think he knew to what extent.
3: Yeah.
6: He also doesn't tend to read scripts that I'm doing. He likes the big surprise.
3: He likes the reveal.
6: Yeah,
3: I love that. So in the movie, I mean, it's Spielberg. This is your first time working with Spielberg. Okay, so what was it like? I mean, he's a big disappointment, right?
6: He's such a disappointment. he's just completely magical. Mm. He's like a tornado of talent and this relentless pursuit he has every day to sort of kidnap his audience with whatever shot he chooses, emotional moment he chooses. He's an icon, although he doesn't wear that heavy. He kind of doesn't want you to look at him like that.
3: I know. We had some clip from it was like a behind the scenes and y'all are singing together.
6: Oh,
3: it's like some people know that they're the thing and they like to lord it over you. And he just seems like a sweetie pie.
6: He's the sweetie pie. And on set, his set chair says dad on it. Because I know.
3: I mean, come on.
6: He is everyone's movie dad.
3: He's another one that doesn't seem to have any faults. I can't stand it. You obviously love the movie Jaws.
6: Yeah.
3: Were you able to blurt it out?
6: The first time I met him, I really tried hard not to blurt it out. But he's good at kind of going with you on movie stories.
3: Yeah.
6: So like, tell me about this day and tell me about when the shark broke. Like, he'll tell you.
3: You know Hollywood loves a reboot. What about, you could be
6: haven't they made 18 Jawses right now?
3: I don't know, not with Emily Blunt. You could be the crusty old sea captain.
6: Though I'm not good in the water, that's another thing.
3: Oh, good, okay.
6: Don't like it.
3: No.
6: Are you good in the ocean?
3: What do you mean good in? Like will I get in it?
6: Are you scared?
3: Oh, yeah, I'm scared.
6: Yeah, okay.
3: You know, I get in and I'm not, and then if your mind goes there, you really can start getting scared.
6: You know when you're swimming out and it just gets that much colder?
3: Yes.
6: Because of the depth?
3: Yeah.
6: I'm like, I'm out.
3: Yeah, once you start imagining it.
6: It's so fun.
3: Speaking of, A Quiet Place 3 is about to shoot. I can't watch these.
6: You've never seen them.
3: I can't because I'm scared to be scared.
6: I get it.
3: Do you like a scary movie?
6: No. I just told that lovely man who directed Obsession, I said, congratulations, I won't be seeing that film.
3: That is 100% how I feel about it. We just had somebody on for Cape Fear, and I was like, I've got to trade interviews. I cannot watch Cape Fear.
6: Can't do it. Can't watch it. Don't want those images in my head. I will have sleepless nights forever.
3: But then how can you be an actress in a scary movie?
6: Well, because John Krasinski wrote a really good script.
3: Your hubby.
6: Yes.
3: He wrote and he directs these.
6: Yes.
3: What's he like to live with when he's directing?
6: Oh, he's insufferable.
3: Is he annoying?
6: No, he's so chill. He like is able to compartmentalize this mammoth job, which is all consuming, and then he'll still take the kids to school. He's great.
3: You can tell him to take out the trash.
6: For sure, yeah.
3: Speaking of home, your friend Matt Damon was here, and he left a question for you.
6: Matty.
3: Let's roll it.
6: Oh, God.
1: Who's your favorite co-star who lives in the apartment above you?
3: How many people really know you literally live below Matt Damon and his family?
6: Yeah, and he loves that we're below him. Yeah. I think he prefers that.
3: Yeah, exactly. Do you ever take like the room and go tap on the ceiling of that?
6: He's actually a few floors up.
3: Oh,
6: he's
3: okay.
6: Really above us.
3: Oh, he really.
6: He's like got the roof. Yeah.
3: Oh.
6: But he does let me take my dogs up to pee.
3: Oh, that's nice.
6: Yeah.
3: Okay,
6: he
3: good.
6: He does. Yeah.
3: He's like kind of like your landlord in a way.
6: He really is.
3: How did who moved there first? Who was there first?
6: I think we were.
3: Oh.
6: I think we were. No, maybe we weren't. I don't want to take credit. I don't want to take credit.
3: Yeah.
6: He's too above me.
3: I know, he is. So he's, you guys, so you've got a Quiet Place. Devil Wears Prada 3.
6: Oh.
3: I stopped you on the street and said I loved it. I'm like, y'all pulled it off. It's great.
6: Thank God we did.
3: You really
6: did. There was such a fever around it. I was like.
3: Well, it's one of those things when there's so much buildup. You're like, please let it just be. So Devil Wears Prada 3, are you in?
6: I mean, if everyone else is, I mean, if Meryl, what did Annie say? Did she say
3: she
6: yes?
3: She said yes.
6: All right, then.
3: I also cast myself a cameo in 3.
6: You're in.
3: Are you in?
6: Yeah.
3: Okay, good. Well, then it's happening. Emily, thank you so much.
6: Thank
3: what
6: you.
3: A delight. Disclosure Day. You got to go see it. It'll have you on the edge of your seat. It opens tomorrow, finally. Great Friday night movie. Universal Pictures is our sister company who produces it. Out tomorrow. And to get you ready, check out the full Disclosure. There's a documentary, a closer look at the UFO files, Do You Believe?
6: Yes.
3: And the stories that influence the film. That's tonight, 10:30 Eastern on NBC News Now. Do-do-do-do-do-do-do-do. Craig, over to you.
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5: We're back, 8:44 now, with the man behind America's latest movie obsession, the 26-year-old director of the wildly popular and aptly titled horror film. It's called Obsession. Curry Barker's first major film is shattering box office records, and it centers on childhood friends Bear and Nikki. Bear has a crush and just wishes Nikki would fall in love with him. And oh boy, does she. That is when things take a dark turn.
11: Okay. Good. So, will you promise me something?
12: Yes.
11: No more weird stuff. All right? No more watching me while I sleep or, like, moving weird.
12: Okay.
11: All right?
12: I super promise, and I'm so sorry that it even happened.
5: Oh, but was she sorry? Was she sorry, Curry? Welcome.
13: Thanks for having me.
5: Your Today Show debut, and I don't know if you've heard, but that little film that you made so far, $230 million at the box office.
13: Wow.
5: It is Focus Features' highest grossing film ever. You're just 26 years old. This is the first film you made. We'll get into how you got into the business a little in just a moment, but you basically started on YouTube. When you see figures like that, what goes through your mind?
13: Oh, my gosh. I mean, it's kind of one of those things where it just kind of starts to be more than you could have ever possibly imagined it to be. What I love to see is the fan art that people are making. You know, people are creating their own posters or getting tattoos of the One Wish Willow. The memes that are kind of coming out of this, it's just crazy.
5: Were you surprised at the reaction to the film? I mean, have you been surprised by the response?
13: Yeah, definitely. I mean, I didn't expect it to resonate as much as it is, and it's a welcome surprise.
5: There's someone else that saw this film and thought highly of it. A director who was mentioned a few minutes ago, a fellow named Steven Spielberg. Take a look at what Mr. Spielberg said about your little film.
14: I think it's great that they had basically very little money, especially Obsession had under $1 million. And I have seen Obsession and I loved it.
5: I loved it.
13: I can't believe it.
5: That's crazy.
13: I can't believe it. There was another clip where this girl was like, we do a segment where we talk about what you're fangirling over right now. And he said, I'm fangirling over Obsession. And I just was like, whoa.
5: But help people understand sort of the origin story, because you sort of had this idea about doing this movie, but it was a Simpsons episode that helped.
13: Kind of. Yeah. I had this idea for a while that I had been playing around with in my notes in my phone, where this girl was obsessed with a guy or a guy was obsessed with a girl. And then we were all gathered around at my house to watch this Always Sunny in Philadelphia episode that I was on. And it's live, right? So before the episode, there was a Simpsons episode that we all watched, too. And it just happened to be this episode where they had a monkey paw. And I was like, oh, my God, this is it. Like, this Obsession idea I've had, like, this is my way in. What if it's a Wish Gone Wrong movie? And so the Simpsons episode did kind of inspire the magic of the movie and everything.
5: And you've got this YouTube channel that you started years ago where you post, like, funny sketches. And how did that turn into this?
13: We always wanted to do higher quality stuff. Like, we were always trying to shoot. I mean, it took a long time for Cooper to even talk me into shooting vertically, because I wanted to shoot horizontally for everything. And finally we were like, oh, the views we were getting on TikTok and stuff were more than when anything. We were like, all right, fine, we'll start shooting vertically. But we were always thinking about wanting to break into the traditional space.
5: And your next project is coming out here soon. What's that one about?
13: Anything But Ghosts. It's about these two ghost hunter con artists that they don't even believe in ghosts themselves, but they con people that they're taking care of the spirits and stuff, and something crazy happens.
5: And then you're going to direct the first horror film that you ever saw. You're directing Texas Chainsaw Massacre.
13: Yes.
5: Coming full circle.
13: Full circle. Yep. Haven't even started writing that one yet, so.
5: We're so happy for you. I'm proud of you. Keep going.
13: Thank you so much.
5: I hope this is the first of many visits to Studio 1A. Curry Barker, thank you. And, folks, if you haven't seen it yet, you can see Obsession in theaters everywhere. Oh, Savannah.
3: I'm too scared, and I really want to, because it sounds amazing. Congratulations.
13: Thank you.
3: Coming up next, Adriana Brock is here to show us what we can shop this week, including big summer sales to step up your beauty game. But first, this is Today on NBC.
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1: Hey, good morning. I'm so excited.
0: We have a little Sephora aisle this morning.
1: We have a Sephora aisle this morning. 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
0: name
1: it. I
0: feel like this stuff never goes on sale.
1: It rarely goes on sale, so it's really exciting. And some people, for qualifying orders, you can even get same-day shipping. So
0: okay.
1: And get all those beauty problems solved right away.
0: All right, so is this foundation to start with?
1: So this is actually, yes, it's a great take on foundation. It's a skin tint, actually, from Say Beauty, which is actually a beauty editor-founded brand. I really love it. It's a lightweight take on it, right? 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It's a little bit heavier. You want full coverage. This is a lightweight serum-inspired version made with hyaluronic acid. It's really lightweight, and it gives you this, like, dewy, like, really natural finish.
0: I like to put this, like, under. Makeup too sometimes can make it a little glowy.
1: Exactly. You put a little blush on over it, which actually is a great segue for the next product.
0: Okay, well done.
1: And I will say this is 50% off, which is the biggest deal.
0: Okay.
1: Yeah, I'm really excited. But this is a great segue too. If you want to lighten up your makeup routine, I love this product from Danessa Myricks. It is a 3-in-1. It does 3 jobs in one. So this is going to get your eyelids going, really glowy and beautiful.
0: Wait, eyelids?
1: Yes.
0: I thought that was lip gloss.
1: You could use it on your lips too. Use it on your cheeks. It's a great 3-in-1 product. It's on sale right now for 30% off. And it comes in a bunch of different shades. And I literally paired it with the Say Beauty Foundation for like a really easy summer, like especially with the humidity out.
0: Yeah.
1: You want an easy, lightweight beauty
0: routine.
1: Or
0: throw it in your, like, your beach bag or your
1: pit
0: bag because it does so many different things.
1: Exactly.
0: Okay.
1: Exactly. So those are like the two best makeup picks, I would say.
0: Okay, what do we have here?
1: Okay, skincare routine. When people ask me about my skincare routine, I always joke and I say, it's good genes. And this is what I'm talking about. It's my mom joke. This is from Sunday Riley, and this is one of their best-selling products of all time. I've been using it since it came out in about, I want to say 2010. It's a great, great product. This is a lactic acid. It's got glycolic acid. So this is going to exfoliate your skin and really brighten it up. So if you have dark spots, like some sun damage, this is a great product for that. You put it on overnight, works amazing. You can also use it as like a mini mask and put it on for 15 minutes and
0: wash it off.
1: So is it
0: like a serum and then you'd put your moisturizer on?
1: Exactly.
0: Okay.
1: And it really is such a great product if you're really looking to target dull skin, you want to brighten your skin up, or you have those dark spots.
0: And it's on sale.
1: And it's on sale. It's 30% off.
0: All right. Wait to see my hands tomorrow.
1: I know. They're going to be younger and beautiful.
0: Okay.
1: And then the next product is also kind of like a really great compliment to the Sunday Riley. This is from In Beauty Project. It's called the Extreme Cream. It went like super viral a few years ago, and people really like it because it's a great anti-aging moisturizer. And it works really well with any other product you have in your routine. What I personally love about it is the ingredients. They're really gentle, so they work well on many skin types. And it's made with a plant-based retinol, which like you always hear dermatologists talk about retinol.
0: Yeah.
1: But it can be a little harsh for some folks. And this is a really nice light version of
0: it. Okay, yeah, I like a light moisturizer on a hot day.
1: Exactly.
0: Yeah, okay, cool.
1: So this is your do-it-all.
0: And last but not least.
1: Yeah, so we need sunscreen. I know sunscreen's a hot topic right now in the summer. Everybody needs it. This is our favorite pick from Innisfree, and it's a phenomenal sunscreen. We tested it up against 7 others, and it's on sale right now. It wears well under makeup. It's a do-it-all sunscreen. Everyone should get one in their routine.
0: Adriana, thank you. 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We're back after your local news.
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5: 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The child's gone. It's gone. It's gone.
4: A miracle win at Madison Square Garden. The Knicks clawing back from 29 points down to beat the Spurs at the last second.
5: That's it. It's over. The greatest comeback in NBA playoff history.
4: We're live with the highlights from an instant classic. 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And Joy Bauer cooking up a lesson in the kitchen with everything we need to know about oil. Today, Thursday, June 11th, 2026. Live from Studio 1A in Rockefeller Plaza, this is the third hour of today. Good morning, everybody. Welcome to the third hour of today. I'm Al, along with Craig, and of course, our Saturday Today anchor, Laura Jarrett, sitting in for Dylan this morning. Thanks so much for starting Thursday morning with us. My gosh, you look bright and perky.
1: He given, sure does.
4: Given that you didn't get home till 2 a.m.
6: It was
4: even
6: late.
4: More impressive that your son, Dell,
6: got to school.
4: Getting to see the show last night.
6: Al Roker, when I tell you, you know, we've both been fortunate enough to have been to some pretty impressive live sporting events for work, national championships, Super Bowls, well, all that stuff. In my 47 years, I have never seen a live sporting event in person that exciting.
4: Wow.
6: It was epic. New York, in case you've been under a rock for the last few hours, they pulled off the greatest comeback in the history of the NBA Finals. The Spurs dominated the first half. They built this 29-point lead. And then all of a sudden, the unthinkable happened. Wu-Tang Clan does the halftime show.
4: Yes.
6: Wu-Tang leads the comeback. No, I mean, after that, the Knicks came back second half.
4: Can't rule that out.
6: No, you can't. They came all the way back, by the way. Setting up that final play there that will be talked about for years to come.
1: Our Sam Brock was in the building at Madison Square Garden. I feel like everyone will say, where were you when? From now on, right?
7: First of all, I can confirm I wasn't under a rock. I was at Madison Square Garden. And also, no basketball game, no sporting event ever is going to stack up based on what I just witnessed last night. It was insane. Okay, so first of all, OG Anunoby is an instant legend. And frankly, all the Knicks are probably never going to pay for a meal again in New York City if they can pull out just one more win. Last night, guys, a range of emotions from a silent and stunned Garden crowd down 27 at halftime to what was maybe the greatest ending many of us have ever seen in any sports venue.
8: Right at the top, 101.
9: If you're going to break a 50-year championship drought,
10: this might as well be the way to do it. Knicks hero OG Anunoby with a breathtaking putback.
11: Perfect timing.
10: Punctuating an incredible comeback from 29 points down.
11: That's it. It's over. The greatest comeback in NBA playoff history.
10: Putting the Knicks up 3-1 on the Spurs. Now just one win from a title.
12: We believe in ourselves. We've come back before. We're battle-tested. We're mentally tough.
10: The improbable outcome, leaving courtside celebs like Jerry Seinfeld mouthing, "I can't," and watch parties around New York breaking out into bedlam. Many fans erupting even in the skies.
13: Yes!
10: Fans outside New York's lockdown frozen zone say they never lost faith.
14: Knicks in five! Knicks in five! Knicks in five!
15: The greatest finals game in my lifetime.
10: The comeback built on tough Jalen Brunson buckets. Captain Clutch scoring a game-high 36 points, but also coming from some unlikely contributors, like Brooklyn native Jose Alvarado.
16: Open look, Alvarado, three-pointer. That's good! Back to four with 3 minutes remaining.
10: The wild swing coming after the Spurs pummeled the Knicks in the first half, with Victor Wembanyama looking nearly unstoppable.
17: Coming off a great game three, backs up and under, rolls around and drops in.
10: But the Knicks turned it around. With celebrities like Taylor Swift and Timothy Chalamet in the arena cheering on the unprecedented comeback, the largest in finals history, the biggest star in the building might have been number 11.
18: One word that captures that all is just believe.
7: I think it is fair to say pretty good last night, guys. The Knicks now have three cracks at bringing New York its first championship in 53 years. All right, so they could potentially win on Saturday in San Antonio. But if that does not happen, if the Spurs win, the team comes back to New York City on Tuesday for Game 6. What do you think that environment is going to be
6: Knicks
7: like?
6: Six,
7: Knicks in five. I also want to show you one thing, though. Check out the reaction from the U.S. men's national soccer team. They got big things coming in the next couple of days, but watch this.
1: They're all up.
6: Goal!
7: They are losing their mind. God, now, I will say, I looked in the comments of this as they posted it on Instagram. 100, 200 comments were like, guys, you're playing in a soccer match. Please, no one get hurt.
6: No one jump
7: on that couch again. Right. We don't want to see you out there injured. But unbelievable. I just love the fact that all these sports teams and athletes around New York City and really the country are pulling for the Knicks in this. There's that camaraderie.
19: Yes.
7: It's been amazing to see.
19: The whole city is buzzing, right? Anywhere you go, everybody's
7: buzzing in some places.
6: You've been here your entire life for the most part. I mean, can you remember a time?
20: Nothing like this. I mean, even the 73 championship.
6: Yeah.
20: This game was just unbelievable. And the fact that the Knicks had to play six players,
6: The refs.
7: Went back to that.
6: But by the way, he ain't wrong.
20: Come on.
7: Of course not.
20: Please.
6: You know what? Here's something that hadn't gotten a lot of attention. I know this isn't SportsCenter. We got to move on. Jalen Brunson, the classiest of class acts. Yeah. You know, a couple years ago, Jalen Brunson restructured his contract.
7: Sure did.
6: To make room for some other guys to come on the team they would not be there had Jalen Brunson not said, you know what? I don't need all of this money now. Let's go out. Let's get some other talent.
20: Smart guy.
6: Yes.
7: Do you know how much money he gave up?
20: How much?
7: $113 million.
20: Wow. I think, I have a feeling he might be getting that.
7: I think it could be.
6: Yes.
20: That's right. And here's just a note to young players out there watching. Don't start gloating and trash talking before the final basket. Just saying.
19: It's true. Nice. It is a story of perseverance, right? And good for Dell to see that, too.
6: Yeah,
19: right?
6: Oh, man, he had a blast. All Poor kid's been spoiled, though. Sam, thank you. That was great.
20: Thank you, Sam. I appreciate it.
7: No, pleasure's all on this side of the room.
20: There you go. Well, now we're going to take a little bit of a turn to the changing job market, especially for this latest wave of new graduates.
6: Yeah, a lot of them are finding it very difficult to launch their careers. And a growing number of these graduates say artificial intelligence, AI, is to blame. NBC senior national correspondent Kate Snow is here with a really fascinating story, because this is something that a lot of kids and a lot of families are dealing with.
21: Yeah, you're probably hearing it all over the place, right? And polling actually shows that younger people increasingly are less optimistic about what AI means for their future. And yes, there are jobs being replaced by AI, but experts say AI can't be blamed for all the job losses in the U.S. It's a lot more complicated.
22: Trying to find a job in this job market as a new grad sucks.
23: A lot of young job seekers blaming artificial intelligence for not getting entry-level roles. Gen Z's view of AI growing less hopeful and more angry. 59% of young Americans view AI as a threat to their job prospects. When older commencement speakers hailed AI this spring,
24: the rise of artificial intelligence is the next industrial revolution.
23: They were booed.
25: It was the architects of artificial intelligence. Interesting.
26: To see it so lovingly embraced comes off as tone deaf.
23: Anch Bhutani just finished his freshman year at Rutgers University.
27: Do you worry that when you get to senior year, you're going to have trouble finding a job because of AI?
26: Yes.
27: Why?
26: Because theoretically, I'm a college graduate. All I have is my degree. Why would a company hire me when they can just spend $200 on an Enterprise Anthropic subscription and completely replace my job?
23: The unemployment rate for young grads is 5.6%, higher than the overall rate of 4.3%. A recent Stanford study found young workers in areas like software development and customer support have seen employment drop 16% since AI tools became widely available. Companies cite AI as the reason they're laying off thousands.
27: Do you think we're in the middle of an apocalypse where entry-level jobs just can't be found?
28: No, I wouldn't call it an apocalypse. I would say it's a wobbly career ladder that risks being broken.
23: Harvard economist David Deming says he has empathy for graduating seniors, but AI is also easy to blame.
28: I think there are some companies that are genuinely replacing workers with AI, but there are also many companies who aren't really doing that, but are using AI as a scapegoat rather than their own decision making.
27: As an excuse.
28: Yes.
23: And there are other factors taking jobs away. Companies may still be correcting for overhiring after the pandemic, and employers shifting to more remote workers might be hesitant to hire younger people who need training and mentoring. OpenAI CEO Sam Altman said last week he actually expected more job losses.
29: I think that the impact on jobs has been less than many people in our field expected.
23: Teachers and healthcare workers are in high demand. Bank of America touted hiring 2,000 interns this summer, and IBM says it will triple entry-level hiring this year. Gen Z uses artificial intelligence more than any other generation, and Deming says that's an advantage.
28: Every past technological revolution has benefited in the long run young, talented, ambitious, educated people.
23: He encourages his students to get creative.
28: It might be a time to maybe bet on yourself, take a little risk, do something that is interesting to you, but feels less secure.
23: Anch Patani is majoring in business analytics with a minor in physics, but he wants to be a freelance writer.
27: Are you concerned about your own future of getting a job in writing?
26: No.
27: Why not?
26: Because I'm a better writer than AI.
20: Yeah, you are.
21: Confidence there. Listen, the AI companies are responding to the Gen Z backlash. Meta is investing $115 million to train skilled workers for AI infrastructure jobs. Microsoft tells us that they're going to, last year they committed cash and technology donations to expand access to AI education and skills training. I mean, you've got to read a lot of those announcements as, no, no, we're trying to help you.
20: Yeah.
21: They don't want to lose all.
20: And the fact of the matter is, even now, a lot of kids who are going into the trades are combining those things.
21: Yeah.
20: Mechanics, engineers,
21: the trades
20: and
21: are
20: the
21: having
20: AI.
21: A moment.
20: They're,
21: for sure,
20: absolutely.
21: We mentioned healthcare and teaching in the piece, but trade jobs are not being replaced by AI. Yeah.
6: What do the experts say about, I mean, you know, some colleges and universities are close to six figures now in terms of tuition, room, and board. Do experts think that it's still worth it? Higher
21: education? They do. They do. I mean, the Harvard economist that we talked to, I asked him that question, and he said, look, if you look like, if you quit college and start working in the first year, you might do well, but over a lifetime, it pays off to have that college degree way more. I mean, by X-fold. So
19: you still need to know how to think. You still need to know how to write.
21: Yes. And actually, the thing that might save us is that we can, like the student said, we can be more creative than AI.
20: Yeah.
21: And so it's sort of our ability to be, to have an emphasis on the humanities and to be a human being that might save our jobs.
20: And AI can't play beer pong.
6: By the way, that was an important story. What's even more important, Kate Snow, happy birthday.
21: Oh, thank you. It was yesterday.
19: She celebrated with the Knicks win.
21: I did. I celebrated watching the Knicks.
20: Very nice.
6: Happy 35th.
20: Kate, thanks so much.
19: Forever 29.
20: There you go. Coming up, the World Cup kicks off today. Our guru of goals, Steve Kornacki, has fired up the big board to break down the favorites and must-see matchups. Then later in today's checklist, we are pumped to talk all about building muscle the right way. Get started. And how much protein do we really need? We're here to pump you up. Third hour of today. Ooh, look at the guns. Third hour of today. We'll be right back.
0: When I scraped my car in that parking garage, I was worried that it could be a long process to take care of it. Like a landscaper's first day trimming a hedge maze.
2: I have definitely already been here. Now, was it left, right, or right, left? Well, maybe I'll cut a path out and find my way back later.
0: But it wasn't like that. I filed a claim in under 2 minutes on the Geico app, and they handled it from there. It was taken care of almost as quickly as it happened.
3: 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It feels good to Geico.
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5: Montiel. Argentina, champions of the world. Again, at last.
20: All right. Well, that was the final goal scored at the 2022 World Cup when Argentina and Lionel Messi were crowned champions.
6: And now the 2026 tournament is finally here, taking place in the United States, Mexico, Canada. It is the biggest one yet with an expanded 48 teams and some 104 matches.
19: Here to break down all the action is NBC News chief data analyst, our soccer savant, among other things.
6: You've got a pressure there.
19: I mean, you are really the savant of all things data. But Steve, okay, walk us through, how is Team USA looking heading into the first match?
8: Yeah, look, the U.S. has been waiting. It's kind of been decades now for the big breakthrough in the World Cup. So go back to 1994. That's the last time tournament was in the U.S. That was a bit of a breakthrough. The U.S. got to the round of 16. That's, you know, they have the group play. You play three games. If you're good enough, you go to the knockout round. They got there in 94. It was a breakthrough. But you can see, look, in all the years since, they have not gotten past that round.
19: That's the highest
8: except for that
19: lost.
8: One. Yeah, there's 2002 is the quarterfinals. But you're looking for that deep run. Could coming back to U.S. soil deliver it for them? Here's another thing to look at coming in.

0: had more shots on goal. They showed they could run with the Germans last week. So it's an encouraging note to be coming into this World Cup on.
1: Let's talk about group stage this time around, Steve. How does our group look? How do we stack up? And what about home field advantage? Is that something that could potentially help us a lot?
0: Yeah, I mean, check this out. By the way, if you're in around any of these cities, get soccer fever, because it's a bigger tournament than ever. We've gone from 32 to 48. All these venues in North America are going to be hosting. And of course, the U.S. is going to kick off in L.A. tomorrow night against Paraguay. These are their group opponents here, Paraguay, Australia, and Turkey. And I think the two things that you could say about this group. Number one, you don't have any of the sort of big beasts of international soccer here. Uh-huh. They are capable, the U.S., of beating every one of these teams, but these are also evenly matched teams. Mm-hmm. They are capable of faltering against these teams. So I think the expectations are that the U.S. can get through this group right here. If they do, the next thing they got to do is what's been elusive. Beat one of those big European teams, one of the monsters of the sport.
2: Yeah. So Steve, taking the USA out of this, who's got the best shot going forward in this?
0: Yeah, I mentioned those big European monsters, the internet. So look at this. The big favorite overall is going to be Spain. They've sort of taken center stage in the last few years. Do not sleep on France. They've been in the last two World Cup finals. They won in 2018. They lost in 2022 to Argentina. You see them up here, too. Of course, you showed Messi there. The question with Messi, age, you know, is he still sort of the same? He's aging now. How are they going to use him? Can he contribute what he used to? But these are the heavy hitters. The U.S., by the way, their odds of winning the entire thing right now, you get them at 60-1.
1: Okay.
0: So this is like 7-1, 5-1. So there is a chance. There is a chance.
3: Okay, Steve, very quickly, any other big matchups you're watching this week?
0: Yeah, so I mean, look, we say the U.S. tomorrow night, where everybody's going to be watching that. I wanted to show you this. We wanted to give him a shout out. The longest shots on the board. I love this story. Curacao, 150,000 people. It's the size of Worcester, Massachusetts. It's the smallest country to ever qualify.
1: Come on,
0: 2,500-1 on Curacao to win the whole thing.
2: How about Richmond?
0: we're still waiting on that.
3: All right, Steve. Well, thank you. I appreciate it.
1: The Richmond thing went over my head.
3: I figured it was
2: Ted
3: some
2: Lasso.
3: Soccer.
2: Got it.
3: I figured it was some soccer.
1: It was. I'm sorry. I usually catch him. I missed that one.
3: You're the best. A reminder, you can catch all of the action live on Peacock and Telemundo, the Spanish language home of the world.
1: At least I didn't pretend to understand, you know?
2: Like you usually do.
1: There you go. Coming up on today's checklist, a crash course in weight training and where to start if the gym actually just feels overwhelming altogether. And then later, look who's here, Scott Eastwood. He's going to share his intense new World War II movie when the third hour of...
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2: The classic SNL's Hans and Franz, because on today's checklist, we're talking all about the pump up. 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
10: Good to see you as well.
2: So you can't go on your feeds without seeing something about building up muscle, doing that. But why is muscle so important? I mean, it sounds basic, but what's the main reasoning?
10: Yeah, so when you hear the phrase building muscle, you usually think about building biceps or six-pack abs, but there are so many benefits.

0: It's to build, when you build muscle mass, first it helps you with healthy aging. You're more coordinated, you're stronger, you do your activities of daily living, decreases falls. Next, just because of the resistance exercises, you put stress on your bones, which decreases your risk for osteoporosis. And when you exercise, you bring more blood flow to the brain, release those endorphins, which decreases depression, anxiety, and also has been shown to decrease the risk for dementia. Now, this is the big one. It actually improves your overall metabolic rate. What does that mean? It means that it improves your insulin resistance, decreases your risk for type 2 diabetes, and it increases your resting metabolic rate, which means that it's easier for you to maintain weight because you're burning more calories at rest because you have more muscle mass.
1: But this isn't a fast process.
0: Oh, no, not at all. So the first 4 to 6 weeks of any exercise program is neuromuscular learning. You start to build muscle by week 6 to 12, and most of the work is done in the 3 to 6 month period. So it does take some time.
2: I like that you've come up with this acronym, which is very fitting.
0: Yes.
2: Power method.
0: Yes. Yeah. Yeah, so P stands for protein. You need to ingest the building blocks to actually help you build muscle. O is for overload, right? So you need to overload the muscles, meaning that if you're doing a set of 10 and you can do another 10 immediately after that, the weight is too light, right? You want to have at least 1 to 3 reps left in your cycle, in your pocket. W is for workout, meaning that you have to schedule it, either 2 to 4 workouts per week, 2 if you're maintaining, 4 if you're building, and consistency builds muscle. E is for energy. Let's not forget about the rest of the things besides protein, healthy fats, carbs and fiber for the fuel that you need to do the workouts, and R is for recovery. Recovery is important because that's when building muscle and rebuilding and repair happen.
1: Just really quickly, does the length of the workout matter?
0: Yeah, so the sweet spot is usually 30 to 60 minutes.
1: Okay.
0: That gives you time. If you start to go longer than that, you may lose a little bit of intensity.
1: Okay. Thank you so much. We really appreciate it. Don't forget, you can find more great advice from Dr. Herrera on our website. He's featured in our expert tip of the day. Just head to today.com for more.
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0: Our next guest has done everything from romantic dramas to action. 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
1: He even acted alongside Taylor Swift in one of her most iconic music videos for her song Wildest Dreams.
2: Well, now Scott is back on the big screen, this time in the new World War II thriller. It's called Lucky Strike. He plays an American soldier trapped behind enemy lines after an ambush.
3: I see him, sir! Across 300 meters!
4: Yeah, I see him, sir. Sounds like an MG-34.
5: Okay, we have to take this out.
6: Ramirez!
7: Yes, sir?
5: You're on me.
6: Ready when you are, sir.
4: Hey, sir, let me go.
5: No, no. I need you to finish this. We'll let you know when we're clear. Ready?
7: Moving.
5: All right. Go!
4: Got you covered, sir.
2: Move! Well, Scott, welcome back, sir.
8: Thank you for having me.
2: You've done a couple war movies before, but I read that you were a little reluctant to return to the drama originally. What was it about this particular film that made you say, yeah, I'm coming back for this one?
8: Well, this one was kind of a one-man survival story, and I thought that was interesting. I thought that, you know, examining what war does to the human psyche, you know, kind of on one man's journey was pretty cool.
0: And what was kind of interesting is that you got to screen this for a group of veterans.
8: Yes.
0: And that really had a big impact on you.
8: It did. It did. We screened it at the National Archives in D.C.
2: Wow.
8: And we had our guest of honor, Colonel Stern, who is 107 years old. He's probably the last living, one of the last living guys from Battle of the Bulge.
2: Right there.
8: Yep. And have him, he held my hand and he told me, you guys got this right.
2: Wow.
8: And it was, I mean, it made me tear up just thinking about it. It was very, very powerful.
0: In fact, you say honoring the military is one of the highlights of what, because you get to do this. What makes roles like this so meaningful for you?
8: Yeah, you know, every time you do it, you carry a lot of weight. You know, you have a responsibility to honor, you know, our service men and women. And I think that's a pretty powerful thing you get to do as, you know, telling these stories.
1: Mm-hmm. Speaking of big responsibilities, you not only have these epic battle scenes, you gulp down a whole glass of raw eggs.
8: Oh, yeah.
1: What does one wash down raw eggs with?
8: Luckily, I only had to do one or two.
1: I mean, look at you, though.
8: Ooh,
1: like,
8: yeah, ooh, yikes. Yeah. Hmm. What you got to do to survive.
1: You just took it? You're just like, no problem?
8: Yeah, protein.
1: Yeah, we did
2: protein.
1: Just discuss protein.
2: We did do that whole
0: watching
2: time.
0: The last segment.
1: Yeah.
2: Power.
8: Yeah.
2: Power. Your dad, of course, one of the most legendary filmmakers of all time. I hear that at some point you want to get behind the camera too.
8: Yeah.
2: Want to make, what would the directorial debut for Scott Eastwood look like? What kind of genre? What kind of film?
8: Probably be something in the action genre, okay. But you know, I don't know. You got a good script.
2: Well,
1: Al probably has four
2: upstairs in his office
1: right now.
0: Yeah. Yeah. Well, you know, speaking of your dad, you know, he's turned 96 years old, and we just love him here. He's a good friend of the show. What's birthday celebrations like in the Eastwood household?
8: He doesn't do them well. He just says, get out of here. It's just another day for him.
2: I could see that. I could see that. Him not wanting to be fussed over. Scott Eastwood, thank you. Come back anytime. Come back anytime. Lucky Strike comes out in theaters on June 26th.
1: Still to come here, Joy Bauer is going to open our eyes, and it's all about oils. Which ones are best for cooking? And she has some delicious recipes to share, of course. Then later, a music star on the rise making his Today Show debut. Johnny Orlando is here to perform his newest track. You're going to be singing it all day. Just wait. We'll be right back.
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7: this. Bring them on.
1: Because we've all stood at the grocery store aisle and you see so many different ones there. Just tell us simply, what is the healthiest one to cook with?
7: Hands down, extra virgin olive oil. 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And here's why. So first off, when you hear the words extra virgin, you know that it is minimally processed.
0: Okay.
7: Secondly, it's loaded with heart-healthy fats. And finally, it also has, from the juicy olives, these things called polyphenols. And polyphenols are plant compounds that quite literally trek around our body. They suppress inflammation and they protect our cells. And it tastes so darn delicious.
0: Right.
7: And here's a fun fact. I would say about 5 years ago and going all the way back, health experts, including myself, we used to tell people, only use the liquid gold extra virgin olive oil on cold preps because we were afraid that we were going to destroy these polyphenols that we just talked about with high heat. But now we find out that they stay intact during high heat and also they help to even preserve the oil itself. So you can drizzle it, you could sizzle it, you could cook with it, you could wrap your arms around it and you could love it. It really is liquid gold.
2: To your point though, if you do need to cook with like higher heat, like what's the best oil for that, or the most nutritious?
7: So in that case, and again, olive oil can withstand heat, but if you're going to use a screaming hot pan, I have over here seared steak, shishito peppers, look at all that gorgeous char, that would deserve avocado oil.
0: Okay.
7: So avocado oil is really cool because it has all of those heart-healthy fats, like we talked about with extra virgin olive oil. And by the way, regular olive oil has heart-healthy fats as well. It just doesn't have those polyphenols. So avocado oil has the heart-healthy fats. Here's another great asset, and one of the big reasons I love it. It has a neutral taste profile. So whenever you don't want that olive forward flavor, for example, when you're baking, it's really great to use avocado oil. But avocado oil can really withstand high heat.
0: I've read somewhere where you've got to really pay attention to the label, though, on avocado oil.
7: I'm so glad you said that. So a big shopping tip is there's a lot of fake outs with avocado oil. What brands are doing is they're using cheaper vegetable blends and then adding a splash of avocado
2: oil.
7: Yes. So the big news is pick a reputable brand when you're shopping for avocado oil.
0: Okay.
7: I'm so glad you said that.
0: Well, you know, it's just, it really is, because when you look at the label, you go, wait a minute, there's a bait and switch. Anyway, besides avocado and olive, what are some other good, healthy oils to use?
7: So those are my number one and my number two. But there's a whole second tier of oils that could fit into a healthy kitchen.
2: Okay.
7: And that is going to be canola oil, soybean oil, and sunflower oil. And these are oils that are also filled with heart-healthy fats, and they are supported by the American Heart Association in terms of they align with their recommendations, and you'll always see them on lists. And when it comes to those oils, there's two tips. The first is that you want to look for high oleic, if you can find it. Like you'll see high oleic sunflower oil, and that just means it has more healthful properties, and also it does better in higher heat. And the second tip is, if you use them, let's say that you're using it to fry chicken, if you have leftover oil, always toss it. You do not want to reuse and reheat that oil because you will create dangerous compounds.
2: My mother did not know that 30 years ago.
0: Well, thanks for throwing Betty Joe under the bus. Things happen.
2: Well, we know better. We do better.
1: Joy, thank you. What I hear is I can keep using my extra virgin olive oil.
7: Yeah, like so all that seed oil nonsense that's out there, it is not done.
6: Real.
0: Okay.
6: No,
0: so
6: no,
0: seed
6: no.
0: oil is okay?
7: Seed oil is okay. I think it's more about social media drama, but it's not science.
6: Thanks,
7: seed
6: Joy.
7: Oil is not toxic.
11: Okay.
6: You heard it here, folks. Thank you.
0: Bringing it. All right.
6: Head to today.com/food for Joy's recipes, as always.
0: All right. Coming up, we've got rising music star Johnny Orlando. He's live bringing his signature sound to Studio 1A. Third Hour of Today. I'll be right back.
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1: In for a musical treat this morning. Toronto-born singer-songwriter Johnny Orlando became a viral hit at a young age, covering songs from artists like Justin Bieber, Taylor Swift, perhaps you've heard of them.
2: And wow. He went on to win 4 MTV European Music Awards for Best Canadian Act, and his signature pop-influenced music has garnered nearly a billion global streams.
3: Well, guess what? Tomorrow he's out with his sophomore album, Songs for Young Lovers. Johnny, good morning.
4: Hey, guys. How's it going? Thanks for having me.
1: Thanks for being here, man. Let's talk about this new album. How would you describe it? What's the vibe?
4: It's definitely more rocky than my older stuff, but I guess really the main difference is I kind of locked myself in a room with one of my really close friends, and we basically made the whole thing right there in Montreal. So from me directly, where is it?
1: Right there.
4: To you.
1: There you go.
2: So some fans have been able to hear, right? They've been getting a little early sneak peek before it drops tomorrow. What are fans saying?
4: I mean, they're stoked, unless they're lying to me. I don't think they would do that. But yeah, we did a couple of shows. We did a show at Babies here in New York, okay. Babies All Right, last week. That was a ton of fun.
3: All right, well, Johnny's all right, because we got from his album, Songs for Young Lovers. Here's Johnny Orlando with Have Your Lovin'.
4: All right.

0: Right. Yeah. Well done.
1: Okay, today's show debut.
0: They were not lying. They were not lying.
2: Well done, Johnny.
1: Very nicely
3: Thank you
1: done.
3: So much.
0: Thank you, guys. Songs That's for good. Young Lovers out tomorrow. We will be right back.
1: Congratulations.
0: Way to go, Johnny.
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0: Tomorrow on the third hour today, we got Niall Horan taking our summer concert stage.
1: That's going to be good. And coming up on Jenna and Chanel, two tennis legends, Chris Evert and Martina Navratilova.
2: This new documentary about their friendship and their rivalry is supposed to be fantastic.
0: Yeah, that'd be
2: so
0: cool.
2: We will see you right back here tomorrow. It's a concert Friday. But for now, have a fantastic Thursday.
0: Okay, go take a nap now.
2: I am.
1: He can't.
5: The word that comes to mind is alive.
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2: 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And you're like, whoa, it's a Studio 1A.
5: People who literally are up all night to bring this show to you. 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People that watch the Today Show aren't just watching a show. They're people that are in the family. They're in our family.
2: They're allowing us into their homes every morning.
5: When we go out there and we get to meet people and they say, I love you, you feel like family. I always say, we feel like your family too. That's how we feel.
2: And they're so excited to be there. We get excited. We feed off that energy.
5: They're the reason we get up in the morning. It's the excitement of being part of something that's bigger than you. Good morning. Welcome to you today. We'll start with our breaking news.
2: We'll start with the weather this morning.
0: 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That's your latest weather. Pop star.
7: 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This is Pop star.
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2: Yeah. Summer energy on the positive. Next level.
1: Thanks, ladies.
2: We'll just get started, folks.
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2: it's Today with Jenna
1: and Chanel.
0: We got it. Yeah, we're shining today.
1: With today's guests, tennis legends Chris Evert and Martina Navratilova.
0: Everything feels all right with Jenna and Chanel.
1: For some reason, yes. I looked and I'm like, my seat's lower than yours. And for a moment, I forgot.
3: That it's like lower?
1: Well, yeah, that my seat's lower and your seat's higher.
3: I remember
1: the time.
3: Oh, that's right.
1: Oh, the time.
3: And I forget too.
1: Matt Rogers sat in that's it right. And he was like this
3: exactly.
1: tall.
3: Because it's hard to tell from the way it is.
1: I know. Okay, so you had a very big milestone in your house. You have officially three.
3: Yeah, I have three high schoolers now. So my twins, they graduated from eighth grade yesterday. And a lot of people, I think, a lot of schools around the country have an eighth grade graduation ceremony.
1: I had one. Did you have one?
3: Yeah, I did too.
1: Don't you remember it?
3: Oh my gosh. My grandmother gave me a string of pearls, all the things. Okay. I found this picture of the first day of kindergarten. I remember taking the kids to school and put them in front of the school.
1: Aww.
3: And remember when everybody was doing, what do you call them, GIFs or GIFs?
1: Yes.
3: It was like the thing.
1: Yeah, boomerang. It was
3: boomerang.
1: Like the boomerang.
3: That's
1: summer.
3: What it was. Boomerang summer. So look at them. I remember, like, Claire had a little outfit. And then now.
1: And have they been at that school since kindergarten?
3: Yeah.
1: Since y'all, they've been here the whole time.
3: Yeah. So it was emotional. They did. So all, it was a small school. So every kid gives a 2-minute speech. And it's so funny. You would know as a twin, like, you know, as much as they have in common, they're so different. And so Clara got up there and I said, can I hear your speech in advance? And she's like, no, mommy. And it was, I mean, not a dry eye in the house.
1: Aww.
3: I mean, she talked about how it's been such a journey and she remembers her first day in kindergarten and not knowing anybody and fast forward to last year and how she looked back at the funeral and there was just all of her classmates there. I didn't see that coming. And then she was like, mommy, you're my best friend. And I'm just, you know, it's just all, you know, which is fair.
1: You said you were going to try not to cry.
3: I know, but when the child does that, you know, there was not a dry eye in the house,
1: my
3: right?
1: Gosh.
3: And then Uche gets up there and he's got that smile looking just like his dad. And it was just comical. He was like, I love competition. He's talked about how when they were in kindergarten, they had to stop letting him play Uno and Connect Four because he was too competitive. And then, so I forgot about that. And then you know what made me so proud is he gave a special shout out to the maintenance team at the school.
1: Aww.
3: And everybody gave them a round of applause. He was like, those are the guys. He's like, they look out for you, you know, when you come in. And you know how that is,
1: yes.
3: Right? And so then after the graduation ceremony, we went out to the foyer. All the maintenance guys were there. And they just...
1: Aww. Oh,
3: did this
1: so
3: big bear
1: sweet.
3: Hug, and it was just...
1: Oh, I know you're so proud of them, and also, like, can't believe it. Were you just sitting there thinking, like, how is my baby a high schooler?
3: We're all three high schoolers, and they're all bigger than me. So it was just, it was a beautiful moment. So for all of you guys who have graduates, pre-K, kindergarten, fifth grade, eighth grade, you celebrate these moments because it goes by so quickly. And there's not a navy blue suit sizes, you know... 11 to 17 anywhere in New York City.
1: You had to get one last minute.
3: It was while I was on the air yesterday. I had friends calling around trying to find suits. All the boys were navy blue suits yesterday.
1: Yeah.
3: So anyway.
1: But you found it.
3: But we found one.
1: In the
3: and
1: nick
3: you
1: of time.
3: Had an awesome event with D-Wade.
1: Well, it's not exactly the same as a graduation.
3: but an event nonetheless.
1: We had fun. We were at the Tribeca Film Fest.
3: Mm.
1: Or it's now just called the Tribeca Festival.
3: Is that because they do so many other things?
1: Because they do nights like this, which was just like a conversation between two people.
3: That's cool.
1: And it was so fun. He's just like one of the my like introduction about him and you all that watch the show and our team knows this about him is like you think of him as the all-time, one of the all-time greats on the court.
3: Yeah.
1: But off the court, he is one of the most exceptional human beings I've ever met. And I said, like, Henry,
3: in what way?
1: He's the most empathetic man. Like, he is so open. He is so curious. He asks about everybody. People were wearing Miami Heat jerseys, like, far away. And he's like, I'll sign that. Come, I'll sign that.
3: Wow.
1: He's just a really wonderful person.
3: I love that.
1: And his most important role is that of father.
3: Mm.
1: And I just think the type of example that sets for Henry, for everybody, is just so incredible. But he's just a curious, empathetic human.
3: I like that he receives the love. Listen, he's such a rock star on the court and how he's been able to take that as that platform and do so many great things.
1: Yeah.
3: and I don't want to call it a pivot because it wasn't a pivot. He retired, but he's just doing so many
1: things. Well, it's such a lesson. And like one of the things we talked about that was for everybody is that if you're not living your passion, like he had to retire. And we talked about how like Serena's back.
3: That's right.
1: And, you know, we talked about earlier this week how Russell Wilson's retiring. Mm-hmm. That if you're not, and he said, I had to go, my body was killing me. Mm-hmm. You know, it was like a reason to go. But if you're not living your purpose for whatever reason, whatever you've been doing for the last whatever years, like you have all the skills it takes to go and live your next
3: chapter. Oh, that's a good point.
1: And I mean, everything he learned on the court, like he's such a good team player. He's, or things that he's using as an entrepreneur and starting.
3: Those skills.
1: That's so good.
3: Well, speaking of basketball. In case you missed it last night. We went out to dinner last night, and I looked up, and everybody, first of all, I was like, why are they looking down? They all had phones. The dads had phones. I mean, everybody was watching.
1: I know, too bad it wasn't, like, up on the bar.
3: It might as well have been. The Knicks had one of the biggest comebacks in NBA Finals history to win Game 4 of the NBA Finals.
1: I mean, they were down 29.
3: I thought it was over. I'm not going to lie.
1: Did you go to bed thinking it was over?
3: Yes, I did.
1: Honestly, we both had friends there. Willie was there. Craig was there.
3: Yeah.
1: The fact that they stayed, I mean, obviously the seats were very...
3: Especially after a win like that. The whole city has been electric all week long, and it went absolutely wild at the buzzer. It's almost like a... Oh, look at that. It's like a movie.
1: I know.
3: 30 points down. That's like a kid's storybook waiting to happen.
1: And it
3: don't
1: was like,
3: give up.
1: No, yeah, the engine that could.
3: Yeah.
1: It was also in the very last second that they scored the basket. So, like, that moment was well earned. And we believe, like, you know, we know some of y'all aren't in New York. Some of you love the Spurs. Yeah. I hear ya as a Texan.
3: Oh, that's true.
1: I know. I hear ya. But, okay, there is nothing better than, like, New Yorkers. It doesn't matter. You can appreciate this. Celebrating the big win. And check out this guy who is going viral.
3: Okay.
4: 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Come here. 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Listen. Jalen Brunson got everybody outside sweating. I got to go to work at 7:45. Victor Wembanyama better go home and tell his mother he's sorry. Yeah. Are you crazy? Are you crazy? No. We was down by 29. Now look at us. We won and we took it. You ain't going crazy.
1: Wait, do you know what my favorite part of the whole thing is?
3: What?
1: Is it he told us what time he has to be at work. And it wasn't like 8. You know, or 7:30. He rounded it. He's like, I needed to be there at 7:30, but 7:45.
3: That is so good. Oh, it's so New York. And the thing is, you don't even have to be from New York to see the humanity and the human story in that. And also, I mean, how many sports movies do we have? I mean, classics where the team is down and you keep going and you're 30 points down.
1: Don't you wish we were there?
3: Oh my gosh. So there you go.
1: So we want to go.
3: Yeah.
1: But we can't afford it.
3: I'll be watching it.
1: One day. Yeah, we'll be watching it Saturday night. All right, we have got a great show for you. We are so excited. Two tennis legends are in the house. Chris Evert and Martina Navratilova.
3: But first, the hottest ticket in town last night was, of course, Celeb Row at the Knicks game. Our girl Ariana has that and more in the feed.
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1: Today, digital executive editor Ariana Davis Santana is going to break it all down for us. Let's go back to Madison Square Garden.
2: Go New York.
1: Yes. It was a big night.
2: Yes, a big night. And you guys talked about, like, it was history, right?
1: Did you stay up late again?
2: I did. I sure did. I was, you know, feeling all the vibes. Yeah, I mean, it's like New York. I'm not normally a sports girly, but it's almost like it's impossible right now to be in New York and not be, like, locked in. But all the celebrities were also locked in last night as well. Celebrity Row been iconic at MSG. Last night, Spike Lee was there, of course. Ben Stiller also there. Nas was there. But the big one that we all were, like, you know, Taylor Swift was in the building. She was maybe scouting out her future wedding venue.
1: Did you hear this rumor that she's getting married at Madison Square Garden?
3: Well, yes. I've been talking to Rainey about it.
1: Is it true?
2: Well, they have not confirmed. It's a rumor right now, but they're saying that, like, because of the security in the building, it's possible. So they're saying maybe last night.
3: From a security standpoint?
2: I just don't believe there's no windows. But
1: Savannah had a good point when she was here on Monday, which is, like, it is the state sportsy place meets place that you would perform. I don't think that's happening.
2: I think it's a diversion. I feel like they're trying to distract us.
3: Really?
2: I think maybe it's happening somewhere else, but they're throwing it out there.
3: That's
2: regardless, she was at the Garden last night in a Stevie Nicks.
1: I loved the
2: little pun right there. And she also was there with Mariska Hargitay, who was wearing a matching Stevie Nicks shirt. It was very cute.
3: That's cute.
2: And the two of them have a really great friendship. But Mariska was, like, on 100 last night, and she was a meme a minute. Like, her reactions were iconic. But there were also so many reactions like this one after the game. People were just in disbelief after that play. And Mariska was like, look at her.
1: Also, she's on Broadway. Did she take the night off? I'm obsessed.
4: What? She did the show.
2: She did her show. No way. Okay.
4: The show was at seven.
1: And then she went to the Garden when it was over.
2: And she also did an outfit change. So I think Taylor came, brought her the Stevie Nicks shirt. So Mariska was like on.
1: She is our hero.
2: She was not missing that game. There was no way that she was missing it.
1: And you know that Taylor's cat's... all roads lead back to
3: Cat. Tell us about Taylor's cat.
1: Cat is named Olivia Benson.
3: Oh, no, I didn't know
2: that. And Mariska
3: that.
2: Has a cat named Karma after Taylor's song.
3: Oh, I didn't know that. That's cute.
2: Yes, they have a cat.
1: See, cats.
3: Yeah, there's
2: all roads
3: around.
2: Lead back
3: there's
2: to Cat.
3: There's a whole sorority.
2: Yes, and there's even a player named Cat. You know, there's a lot of cat moments here. So Timothy Chalamet was also at the game. He was there with Kylie, and he was having a blast celebrating afterwards. He grabbed the mic from E.T. and was just, like, celebrating with everyone off the court. Ben Stiller was losing his mind. I mean, the energy in there seemed like it was electric.
3: You know, if they win with the Knicks,
2: New York is going to be on another level.
1: Wait, knock on wood.
2: Knock on wood, yes.
3: They're like, we're going to be carrying the Statue of Liberty down the street. I'm like, I don't know about that.
2: But we might have to credit Jordan Woods. Have you guys heard about the lucky bag? So Jordan Woods, she is the fiance of Karl Anthony Towns. She has been bringing her orange lucky bag to every game when they've been winning. She did not bring it on Monday because of security with the president. She wasn't allowed to bring her lucky bag. And they lost. Now, the bag was back last night. Biggest comeback in history. We might have to credit Jordan Woods for this. I don't know. That's what the internet is saying.
3: That is so funny.
2: Yes.
3: It's been so fun.
2: Yeah. But nobody had more fun than Rihanna and A$AP Rocky. They afterwards were celebrating out in the streets of New York. They were playing a little basketball with some fans. I think we have a video. But these two always have a good time.
3: Wow.
2: I love it.
3: Well, you know what? They're so free.
2: Yes.
3: Yeah. Rihanna does what she wants to do.
1: I love
3: it.
2: Yes.
3: Of course.
1: Yes. Well, thank you so much.
3: That was good.
1: Rihanna.
3: Thank you.
2: Go Knicks.
1: Coming up next, they were fierce rivals on the court. Now they are close friends off the court.
3: Tennis icons Chris Evert and Martina Navratilova take us behind the scenes of their new documentary. It is fantastic.
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1: To his greats, Chris Evert and Martina Navratilova had one of the biggest rivalries in sports histories, and as it turns out, one of the strongest friendships.
0: Well, now their story and their simultaneous battles with cancer are part of the new Netflix documentary, Chris and Martina, The Final Set. Take a look.
9: In the beginning, it was fine for me to be friends with her because I was better than her.
10: That hurt. I knew that I needed to be more of a killer instinct.
9: It was the lowest of lows in our relationship.
10: Chris was the enemy, and she's the one that I had to beat to get to number one.
9: They do some damage to each other emotionally. If you want to be great at something, you give up things. Sometimes it takes terrible things to happen for you to realize how you really feel about things.
10: The goal is to get free of cancer.
9: The second time really hit home how precious every moment is, how precious life is.
11: They're battling a war forever on the tennis court, and now in life they're trying to save each other.
9: This is about life or death now.
10: There's no competition of whose cancer was worse. We're in the same boat.
1: Oh, this is, hi. We are so happy y'all are here. I know it's
10: we are too.
9: Something to laugh about, but
1: no, I mean, and it must be kind of hard to rewatch some of that. We're going to talk a lot about your cancer journeys, but first, just how are y'all, or how are you feeling?
12: Good.
9: I mean, I'll speak on behalf of
10: lower back.
9: Right.
10: Just had surgery 2 weeks ago.
9: I had my shoulder surgery.
10: She had shoulder surgery.
9: Cancer-free.
10: So you don't stress about that surgery because you know it's fixable. The cancer is a whole different ballgame.
1: Yes.
0: Well, let's take this a step at a time. You know, everybody is raving about this documentary. Take us back. Obviously, you guys had one of the biggest rivalries. I remember living it in real time and watching the two of you. When did you first become aware of one another?
9: We were both teenagers.
1: Mm-hmm. I didn't realize. Yeah. I mean, I've known you a long time.
9: Yeah.
1: You were close with my grandparents. I didn't realize you were 16 years old when you first started.
10: 15, actually.
9: 15. When I first started.
1: Playing pro.
9: Oh, yeah.
0: Look at that.
1: 15. Yeah. I mean, that's in itself must have been.
9: I was 26 then. but anyway, no, I started playing at a very young age because I was top in the juniors. So I started playing, you know, pro tournaments at 15. But I didn't get on the tour until probably full-time 16, 17 years old. But we met each other at a tournament in Florida, and was I number one?
10: Yep.
9: I was already number one. And Martina was up and coming from Czechoslovakia.
10: And zero.
1: You were also a teenager.
9: Teenager. Yes. She's 2 years younger than me.
1: Mm-hmm. Yeah.
9: And she was from, you know, Czechoslovakia at that time was a communist country. Mm-hmm. So, you know, she was very kind of closed-mouthed about everything.
10: Mm-hmm. I didn't speak
9: suppressed.
10: English.
9: yeah, they're suppressed over there.
10: Yeah.
9: So she was playing backgammon with one of the referees. And
10: so you were playing backgammon.
9: I was playing. Okay, so, well, you're the one that. She reminded me of this. All I remember about Martina was that she was very young, very vulnerable, very cute, a little bit overweight. And I don't mean to say that in a bad way, but, you know, not fit because she turned out to be the fittest ever athlete, tennis player we've ever seen. Mm. But, you know, just bubbly and full of, so happy to be in America, right?
10: Mm. I'm very happy. I'm Fort Lauderdale.
9: Yeah.
10: Chris's hometown, my first tournament. I was still skinny then. Mm. I put on 20 pounds in 2 weeks because I was eating everything inside. Everything was new.
9: Oh,
10: I'd have pancakes and cereal for breakfast, which we did not have growing up.
9: Wow.
10: And by the time I played Chris, I had to buy new shorts because I put on so much weight.
9: Wow. Oh my God.
10: That in Dallas, the second tournament I had to buy shorts, and I played her the fourth tournament of that tour. And but first time I saw her, she was playing backgammon with this guy, and she said hi to me. I was so happy because she said, because I've been reading about her and worked on his magazine for years before when
0: which
10: she
0: is
10: first
0: why
10: came
0: it's
10: on
0: so the interesting then that you guys were pitted against each other in the way that it happened. You know?
1: Yeah, I mean, you were sort of media kind of pitted you against. You were known as the American girl Chrissy. Next door, Chrissy Beauty, and they really painted you, Martina, the media, the American media, as kind of a villain. Mm-hmm. That must have been a really, and it, when you see the documentary, you understand how isolating that was for you.
10: It was hard because I was alone. Mm-hmm. There was one time I was supposed to play Amelia Island finals, that not the one that you kicked my. But literally the columnist wrote good versus evil. Mm. I kid you not.
9: So breaks my heart.
10: It was just, I'm like, really? And I remember asking Chris, what do you do with your fan mail? She's like, yeah. And I was answering, and how come they like you so much more than me? Because, you know, I think I'm a nice person.
1: Yeah. But and you started as double.
10: And I mean, who doesn't, how can you not love Chris?
1: Yeah.
10: But I'm like, I'm nice.
1: But it wasn't easy for you either. I mean, I think one of the things that women will watch, whether you're a professional athlete or not, is kind of the competition and what happens when women are pitted against each other.
10: So they do that to you guys, right?
0: Of course. Are you kidding me? It's so frustrating. One of these days we're going to have to reclaim that, the way they do that to us. But I can't imagine what it was like for you guys because, again, you're young, you're isolated, you're vulnerable.
9: Well, you know what? It's like, I always look at it this way. I mean, men have been competitive since the caveman days. I mean, look, and women were the nurturing.
1: Mm-hmm. Yeah.
9: And women took care of the children and the household. And all of a sudden, really, sports didn't really come into fruition for women's sports until the 60s and the 70s. Mm. And so then you're pitted, out goes the nurturing, mm-hmm. and in comes the survival and, you know, maybe the selfishness. Mm-hmm. And, you know, maybe, I mean, I wanted to beat her. She wanted to beat me. But that's why it was always tough to have a great friendship throughout our rivalry. Mm-hmm. I mean, we had our ups and downs.
1: Mm-hmm. Yeah, I mean, I think when you watch this documentary, you were number one. And there was a moment you couldn't get off the floor because of depression, because you felt so alone and you were raised to be competitive, which then isolated you from somebody who you...
9: I wasn't encouraged in my upbringing to have female friends for some reason. Females, girls were always competition because all my friends played tennis and we had to compete against each other in tournaments. So I won Wimbledon and I should have been on top of the world.
1: Yes.
9: And I came home to an empty hotel room and I remember lying down on the floor on the rug and there's some sort of force. I couldn't get up.
1: Ugh.
9: I was so depressed and I realized that it was because I didn't have any friends because I gave up so much. You pay a price to be great. And then after that, I went home and I worked on my friendships.
0: And there's another piece of this, Martina, where there was, you know, the press was starting to poke you about your sexuality. And I can't even imagine the impact that had on you at the time. How do you reflect on that today in that season?
10: That's such a different time back then.
0: Yeah.
10: They were always, you know, if you're an athlete, you must be a lesbian for females. And they were asking, are there any other tennis players? And I'm like, I'm not going to talk about anybody. So it was tricky. And I couldn't come out as gay until I got my citizenship. Because back then, they could not give you citizenship. Totally depended on the person that does the interview when you come for your final interview to get it. Because I had my green card right away. So I had to kind of stay under the radar that way. Because if I come out, then obviously, if that person don't want to approve my citizenship, it's not going to happen. So then I finally got my citizenship and then this reporter outed me and it was a mess. And I didn't want to come out because it was going to hurt the tour because Billie Jean had a scandal, blah, blah, blah. And the sponsors were threatening to pull out of women's tennis if there isn't a scandal. So I said, please don't write about it. And he, next day it's in the paper.
1: He did.
10: So it was never about me. I didn't care. I never cared. I never had an issue with it. It was the world that
1: all
10: had
1: the
10: an
1: things,
10: issue with it.
1: Yeah.
10: I didn't.
1: Yeah.
10: So at first, the people accepted me, and it was amazing. 81, when I lost to Tracy Austin in the finals, they kept clapping. I'm like, oh, I'm accepted. But then when I started winning, then the tide turned, and that's when they, started
9: they were.
10: Cheering.
9: I mean, the thing is, she at one point was dominating and beating all of us so easily for like two and a half years. So the crowds were always against her.
10: That was always
9: because they wanted to see
10: team.
9: A match.
1: Yes.
9: They wanted to see a match.
1: Well, and you had that same thing when you first came to the tour.
9: Yeah.
1: You were young and you were killing, you know, you were really on the top of your game and women wouldn't even say hi to you.
9: No, the women pros were really brutal to me in the locker room. They wouldn't talk to me. I think it was because they did, the generation before us did all the work.
1: Yeah.
9: Billie Jean King, the original nine, they did all the work to build a tour, you know, and all of a sudden I get on the cover of Newsweek magazine and, you know, the women are here.
10: That's not your fault.
9: And they, but Billie Jean is the one that had a talk with him, got him in a room and kind of yelled at him and said, listen, she's putting money in your pockets.
1: Yeah.
9: And we need that next generation. Yeah. So
1: she's
9: chill
1: amazing.
9: Out.
1: Mm-hmm. She's amazing. Okay. Well, we have much more to talk about with Chris and Martina. We are going to talk about their cancer journeys and how their bond now is stronger than ever. Right after this. Is it?
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13: The second time really hit home. 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
11: They're battling a war forever on the tennis court. And now, in life, they're trying to save each other.
0: So powerful. We are back with tennis greats Chris Evert and Martina Navratilova, who are the subjects

0: of a new Netflix documentary is called Chris and Martina, The Final Set.
1: Yeah, it's such a powerful...
2: The final set.
1: Yeah, I know, the final set. The final set
2: does... What
1: does
2: that mean?
1: Y'all are here. Y'all are here, so it's not
3: that kind of a...
1: One of the things I loved about the documentary is it kind of makes this metaphor, this analogy of what it's like to be a pro athlete and the fighting that you have to do to win. Mm. And also what you all are doing to fight for your lives when you both got cancer diagnoses within, you know, months of each other.
4: Yeah, we kind of overlapped.
2: I mean, there's two ways to look at it. The first is that as an athlete, you feel like you have control over your own game and control over the match to some, you know, circumstance. But with cancer, you have no control. So you have to surrender. So what it did to me was I had to surrender to like a higher power and just, you know, lay it out there because I didn't want to just feel stress and anxiety and all that all the time. But what it did do to help me was... I think the resilience and I think the fight, you know, being a competitor and I don't know.
4: I think in tennis we have to compartmentalize. So you do and it just gets distilled to literally putting one foot in front of the other. I was counting, you know, I had 35 proton treatments. So, okay, one down, 34 to go. And when I got into single digits, I was excited because I could see the end. So you have a goal, but it's so completely out of your control. When you hurt yourself, you do rehab, you know you'll be all right.
1: Yes.
4: You can't rehab cancer. So that was difficult. So you surrender and you just get on with it.
2: Jenna, it's humbling.
1: Yeah.
2: It's humbling because you are not special.
1: Yeah.
2: You know, you are not, it doesn't matter if you're number one in the world or something.
1: Yes.
2: You know, you are just like everybody else and millions of people go through some even worse what we went through.
1: Yeah,
2: and it just puts you in that feeling that you're, you know, one of many.
0: I've said cancer doesn't care about red or blue, rich or poor. It doesn't give a hoot about it. How are you guys feeling today? How are you doing?
2: Good. I mean, I personally, with my cancer, I have ovarian cancer. I had ovarian cancer, but it came back another time. So I've had it twice. And I have to, since I've had it twice, I have to go every 3 months to get a CAT scan.
1: Okay.
2: And I have to go monthly to get blood work because I'm still taking chemo pills.
1: And how have you relied on each other during the last couple years?
4: Well, because we went through so much in real life in the competition, we had so much empathy and trust and respect that never went away, even though when we were, you know, kind of little ups and downs. But we knew we were there for each other no matter what. So when Chris was diagnosed, I was one of the first people that she called about that, and same the other way. And then we were there for each other. And it's like she knew it was like twins, you know, when we're probably really, really, really down, there's Chris text or Chris calling, say, you know, is there anything I can do for you?
2: It's kind of crazy that we got it at the same time. I mean, it's like we can't separate from each other.
4: And we tried.
0: Something, but how beautiful that you have each other. And speaking of that, really quickly, I sat down and I immediately looked at your necklaces because they're absolutely gorgeous. And you said it was a gift?
4: This is from Chris. Passage of
2: time. I give her all her jewelry.
0: Speaking of jewelry.
2: I'm the guy in the relationship.
4: And I cook. Yeah.
0: There you go.
4: It's
0: there
4: true.
0: You go. That works. But speaking of jewelry, I have to be honest with you. I did not know that the coin tennis bracelet
1: is yours.
2: Yeah, I dropped it in 1978 on center court, and they had to take time out of the match for me to collect it and pick it up. And it was the headlines the next day. You know, Chris Evert dropped her tennis bracelet. So that was the start of these. And, you know, I never got any
1: royalties
2: or from that until...
1: We fight for that.
2: Until a couple years ago where Monica Cosan and her jewelry company came to me. And we have a line of tennis bracelets.
1: Yes. Let's go.
2: Yeah,
1: let's
2: baby.
1: Go.
4: And they don't fall off.
1: And they don't fall off.
2: She has one, too. She's wearing two.
0: Oh, well, if you want to give out tennis bracelets,
1: we're all bracelets.
0: Oh, friends, you get a bracelet. You get a bracelet.
1: Just kidding. Yeah, come back and let's do a jewelry segment. You all, this is a powerful, beautiful documentary, and it shows the strength that both of you have collectively.
4: Thank you.
1: also, you can't pit women against each other. It just
3: Amen.
1: Doesn't.
4: They try. They failed miserably.
2: We have to join forces.
1: We got to join forces. Amen. Y'all are the best. This is a beautiful documentary. I hope you all watch it. It's called Chris and Martina. It's not exactly the final set, but the final set.
3: I know.
1: We didn't come up with the title.
4: The final set. And there's no ending.
2: One
4: there's
2: love.
4: No tiebreaker.
2: One love. There you go.
1: 52, that would have been perfect.
4: That would have been good.
1: Debuts on Netflix Friday, June 26th.
3: God bless you.
1: Thank
3: guys.
1: You. Thank you all so much.
0: All right. Up next, we are going to level up your summer look with the latest makeup trends right after this.
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6: We are back with celebrity makeup artist Trini Rudolph. She's ready. She's going to show us the biggest beauty trends of the season. Well, hello.
7: Hi. Darling.
8: I'm going to do trend number one, girl. Okay. So listen carefully. You want to do a lip liner. It was a 90s moment, if you're a certain
6: yes.
8: lady. And it's a really current thing. Some people have see the line before you see your lip, which is just not on. Mm. The best way to get the most natural lip liner is check out your nipple. And go one shade darker.
6: We didn't expect that coming.
8: No, I'm going to get Lovely Mary, and yeah. I'm going to put that on her lip. Okay, I'm doing it very rough and ready because I forgot my glasses. They're probably on the tray.
6: Okay.
8: But this is really that line. They are. Thank you so much.
6: Well, those are cute glasses.
8: And then I'm going to go over, and I'm going to put on, thank you very much.
6: Of course.
8: I'm going to put on the little lip gloss, but I think
6: do you do it right under the lip, or what do you do?
8: I mean, the thing is, you want to even out the lip. So what I want to do is I put this on now, and I'm going to go back a bit, and I'm just going to go a little bit over.
6: And get it a little.
8: I'm going to go bottom to top, because then it doesn't scrape.
6: Yeah.
8: And this liner does not scrape.
6: Okay.
8: And then I'm going to just go with my finger and blot. So it just gives
6: look
8: a little
6: how pretty out. That is.
8: And we're done.
6: Thank you.
8: Next,
6: the blurred blush.
8: Okay, blurred blush. Now, the trick of blush is where on earth do you put it? Mm-hmm. So take your pupil, take your nose, make an L, and start there.
6: Yeah, we're like,
8: yeah.
6: Oh, look like
8: okay, should I say that again, Chanel? Take your pupil, take your nose, make an L, and start right there.
6: Yeah.
8: Like that. Put it on.
6: I didn't do mine, so.
8: Then get a brush.
6: Really there. Yeah.
8: And always, especially if you're a woman, which is our age and over, go upwards with the brush. Don't go downwards.
6: Yeah,
8: and
6: we want everything heading
8: up. Everything
6: hoist
8: is lifting like a brilliant bra. And it's going to lift your cheekbone. And also, blush makes your eyes sparkle.
6: That is gorgeous.
8: So lift up, lift up. I'm also giving her a workout.
6: Yeah.
8: That's the blusher.
6: Okay.
8: Now, we're going on
6: we
8: to
6: have our beautiful
8: our
6: staffer,
8: gorgeous.
6: Bianca, who has skin that it could be beautiful without anything.
8: She's got incredible skin.
6: But
8: your
6: skin first is having a moment.
8: Skin first. So this is the trick. You take a foundation and then you think, okay, I want to be a bit more glowy and I want to look like my skin. So I'm going to dilute the foundation. So then you take a glow product and you mix them together.
6: Oh,
9: I did that the other day for the wedding, for Al's daughter's wedding. You remember you said something?
8: You were like, oh, honey, have you just had some most amazing touch?
9: Yeah, it looks like she's been in the sun, first of all, just because it's a little glowy.
8: And you just glow it on.
6: It's gorgeous.
8: And it's glowy. And then you could do it also with your SPF. It's about mixing. It's like you're in the kitchen. And then you just get that nice glow. And then you put it everywhere, too. It's not like you're hit by
6: too much
8: shimmer.
6: Skin is gorge as it is, mama to be. But look at it now. Wow.
8: And we're done. So very easy tips and tricks. Never be scared of makeup. And go cream base if you can, because then you can always control the outcome.
6: Especially in the summer, right?
8: I mean, especially, and you might think not because it's hot, but actually, it just means you can
6: go
8: it in.
6: Trini, you are one of our favorites. Thank you.
9: Look.
6: Coming up next, Father's Day gifts for the golfer, the traveler, and more after this.
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4: All right, if you are still searching for a perfect Father's Day gift, Preston Conrad, the founder of Preston Lane, has some good ideas.
5: Hi. And you found some things that are kind of, you know, not everywhere.
6: I wanted to find you the stuff, A, that he'll actually use, and B, that's not on every list.
4: Mm-hmm. Well, this one, we're going to give to Craig Melvin.
5: Craig Melvin.
4: He's a sweater.
5: And Chanel.
4: Yes.
6: I am obsessed with this. This is for my overheating dads, for my outside dads, for my water park dads. This is a personal cooling device. You may have seen these all over the internet right now, but it basically, it's got five or six speeds. You can get these on Amazon for like $35. I'm going to turn it on.
4: Wow.
6: And you pop it on your neck.
5: I want this.
6: It blows so much air to your neck, to your hair. It's a great little device, and it kind of looks like headphones.
4: Yes.
6: What I like
4: so
6: about
4: you could walk. Do I look weird?
6: No, it looks cool. The other thing is, guys, this is bladeless, so no hair accidents getting involved.
4: So cool.
6: It also has a 16-hour charge.
5: I mean,
6: which is amazing. So if you're out in the park all day or something,
4: you wear it.
5: I was with somebody who was having a hot flash, and I was like, girl,
4: this
5: isn't put that around your neck.
4: You know who this is for? Perimenopausal women.
5: There you go.
6: Correct.
5: So I was just telling you off camera this morning, I have been giving my dad father golf gifts.
4: Oh, cute.
5: I'm like out of golf things.
6: Totally. He probably doesn't have this yet. This is called the club scrub. So instead of carrying that rag around with you in your golf bag, this clips on the golf bag. You put a little bit of water in it, and this microfiber lining lets you clean the golf clubs and your golf balls while you're on the go, and it just clips onto your golf bag.
4: There you go.
6: Comes in all these fun colors. I think this is one of those innovative golf gifts that you haven't seen yet.
4: Yeah, send it to
6: that
4: your
6: is such a fun
5: every
6: little
5: day. Just know you're going to get up. You don't know what color you're going to get.
6: Isn't that great? I think this is really fun, and I'm always looking for things that not everybody has.
4: That's good.
6: Okay, so this is something that Dad will thank you for, but also his knees will thank you for. This is from Uncommon Goods. I love that brand. They have so much fun stuff. This is the gardener's tool seat. First of all.
4: Seat?
6: Yes, they can sit on it while they garden to spare the knees. But what I love is, guys, this has 21 pockets. So you could put the tools, you could put
4: It doesn't come with the tools.
6: No,
4: you
6: I popped these out
4: separately.
6: For you just to show you how it works, but it collapses. This is something you could pop in the trunk of your car, take it to a concert, use it
4: in the garden. I was going to say, you can take it to soccer games.
5: Take soccer games. We have the bottle of water.
6: I mean, I'm not
5: going to
6: say I've put little drinks in there.
4: No, I'll say it.
6: Little wine in there. This is such a fun gift from Uncommon Goods. Okay.
4: Ooh, okay.
6: So you guys know I love Eataly. You know the Eataly here in the city. So they have this fun new thing called the Taste of Italy box.
4: Ooh.
6: And you can buy these on their website. They start at like $60.
4: Okay.
6: And it's all the fresh ingredients for like the dad that wants to be Stanley Tucci or wants to get at that level. Mm-hmm. This is his box. Clean ingredients. Everything's from Italy. And they go $60 all the way up to, you know, $150. You can kind of pick your own adventure here. But this is a special. This feels kind of special.
4: And let's talk tech. These are we already love these.
6: For my travel guys, this is something we talked about this off camera. This is a life changer. It's called the Airfly. You can get it at Target. How many times you've gone on a plane and you can't watch the movie in the seat back because you brought your own headphones? This is a connector that lets your Bluetooth headphones connect to the seat back.
4: You put it in the thing and you connect.
6: Isn't that good?
5: And it connects to your Bluetooth.
6: Yes. And you know, you could also use it at hotel gyms. Sometimes when you want to connect and you don't, on the monitor. This is like $35 and I'm telling you, you'll never travel the same way again.
4: I love this.
6: And then for the chic little travel upgrade, this is a beautiful little passport holder, but it's got an AirTag thing on the front. I'm always like this for my passport at the airport.
4: I know, and you kind of freak.
6: You freak out. Now you don't have to anymore. You can track it, and it comes in all these fun colors on Amazon.
4: That's amazing.
6: Isn't that great?
4: Yes. Ooh, this is pretty.
6: I'm a little biased.
4: We're obsessed with
6: this.
4: Look how gorgeous.
5: Oh, this is cute. I didn't even know that.
6: This is our Chester game box. So this is for like the stylish dad or the hosting dad. It's kind of a twofer because it looks chic on the desk, chic on the coffee table. And then when you open it up, you've got instant game night with the cards, the dice, the fun velvet lining. This is also under $100 on Amazon.
4: Wow.
6: Isn't that awesome?
4: So good looking. That is beautiful.
6: I think we've got something for every kind of dad here. Style, travel. But you guys do not have to break the bank to find something special that's actually cool.
4: We love it. Preston, you are the best.
6: Thanks, guys.
4: For these gift ideas, head to day.com/shop.
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4: I love that. 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
6: The word that comes to mind is alive.
7: This is Today.
8: When you walk in here and you see 40 people at 4 a.m. at about a 10, you can't help but feed off that. And you're like, whoa, it's a Studio 1A.
6: People who literally are up all night to bring this show to you. There's not a morning I walk in here that I don't pinch myself and think, I get to be here. People that watch the Today Show aren't just watching a show. They're people that are in the family. They're in our family.
8: They're allowing us into their homes every morning.
6: When we go out there and we get to meet people and they say, I love you, you feel like family. I always say, we feel like your family too. That's how we feel.
8: And they're so excited to be there. We get excited. We feed off that energy.
6: They're the reason we get up in the morning. It's the excitement of being part of something that's bigger than you. Good morning. Welcome to Today. We'll start with our breaking news.
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6: I started dancing. I loved it.
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8: Yeah. Summer energy on the plaza. Next level.
5: Thanks, ladies.
8: We're just getting started, folks.
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0: Clock on today coming up, wild weather. Millions slammed by severe storms overnight. A string of tornadoes touching down across the Midwest with even more on the way. While the East Coast braces for a blast of record-breaking heat. Al's got your full forecast. Then, happy Buellerversary.
1: Bueller. Ferris Bueller.
0: We're celebrating 40 years of Ferris Bueller with the stars themselves.
2: 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Thank you. I'm not giving that back either.
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0: anniversary.
1: Today is my 70th birthday. We love you, Mimi and Papa. 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
2: Welcome back, everybody. It's hard to believe this, but today actually marks 40 years since Ferris Bueller's Day Off first came out in the theaters.
3: God bless. All these decades later, fans still cannot get enough of that iconic teen comedy.
1: I think it's in my top 10 of all time, Ferris Bueller. Love it so much. And to commemorate the milestone, Ferris and Cameron themselves, Matthew Broderick and Alan Ruck, sat down with our own correspondent, Chloe Malas. Lucky girl, how was that?
4: I mean, talk about like the best gig ever. So this was so much fun. I got to chat with Matthew and Alan over at Voco Roof Bar here in New York. And for them, it is not just a celebration of an iconic John Hughes movie. It is about the real friendship between the two of them that's still going strong today.
5: You just mind your P's and Q's, Buster, and remember who you're dealing with.
6: Bueller. Ferris Bueller.
7: 40 years has moved fast since Ferris Bueller took his infamous day off.
1: Does it feel like 40 years?
8: Yoy.
0: It's mind-boggling, really.
8: Yeah, it's a long time.
9: If you're not over here in 15 minutes, you can find a new best friend.
10: You've been saying that since the fifth grade.
7: Matthew Broderick as the charismatic Ferris, and Alan Ruck as his neurotic best friend Cameron. The classic teen romp that made skipping class cool.
11: Bueller. Bueller.
7: The movie was an instant success and one of 1986's highest grossing movies.
1: What were you guys like as teenagers?
8: I was not much like Ferris, I guess. My idea of skipping school was to sit on a bench and then at some point get a Snapple. That was about
1: so
8: the big
1: day. So you weren't
8: stealing a car? Wasn't stealing a car.
0: No. I ditched school for 7 days in the fifth grade.
8: You serious? 7 days?
1: Yeah. What happened? Fifth
8: grade. You go to jail for that.
0: I almost did.
8: Wow.
0: Got a whooping.
12: Come on, rub a little.
7: In the movie, Cameron lets Ferris take his dad's precious Ferrari out on a joyride that ends disastrously.
1: What do you think Cameron's dad said to him when he found the car?
0: I don't think Cameron survived that day. I think his dad spent the rest of his life in Joliet prison.
8: I think it woke his dad up to that there was a problem and things got better.
0: You're so positive.
7: Behind the scenes, the bond between the two actors was unmistakable.
10: Are you sick of working with me yet?
13: I'm not sick of working with you. I'm sick of hanging out with you.
10: Yeah.
1: Talk to you about this friendship right here.
0: We did this play, Biloxi Blues, about a year before we did Bueller. I just think it's a similar sense of humor, so that was easy.
8: I remember first meeting you. So he was like the cool guy from Chicago, you know, with the grease in his hair.
7: After Ferris Bueller, Broderick became an 80s icon and took on Broadway, while Ruck's star has risen thanks to HBO's Succession.
14: If Willa doesn't come back, that's fine, because I don't need love.
7: They've always stayed in touch, and now they're teaming up once again.
1: You all are working together again on a movie called The Best Is Yet to Come. What was it like to film together again after all these years?
8: It was great, I thought.
0: Yeah.
8: And like no time had passed. He's great. I love working with him. He's so fun to talk to between, but you're also good when you're reading scripted dialogue. You're giving me money. Thank you.
0: Thank you.
8: I'm not giving that back either. This worked out.
7: Four decades later, this duo's still going strong, and so is Ferris Bueller's popularity. The movie remains a cult classic that helped shape a generation.
15: I recall Central Park in fall.
0: My joke always was when people said, will there be a sequel? I said, we're going to wait until we're in our 70s, and Cameron's in a home, and then Ferris comes and, like, you know, liberates him.
8: Get out of that bed.
0: Yeah, yeah, yeah. And, like, then we go do a bunch of
8: something.
0: Nasty stuff, and then Cameron dies.
16: You're not dying. You just can't think of anything good to do.
7: As for that famous last line,
17: life moves pretty fast. You don't stop and look around once in a while.
18: You could miss it.
1: What does it mean to you, those words, now looking back?
8: I think it is moving, and I think it's that fleeting feeling of when everything was in front of you, hope.
0: All things were possible.
8: Yes.
0: If you just stay in the moment and enjoy what you have, you'd be all right.
17: It's over. go home. Go.
2: I remember staying around for the credits for that.
4: I know. It's so good. This interview was so much fun. And, you know, Matthew and Alan told me that 40 years later, they never could have imagined in hindsight that they would still be talking about this movie. Mm. Obviously, it opened the doors for both of their careers in such a big way. But the best part is that when they're walking down the street and people stop them to talk about this movie, it's not just anymore, I loved Ferris Bueller's Day Off. So my kids are watching it and how this is passing through the generations. I was telling you earlier, Savannah, my kids walked in on me watching this the other weekend and they're like, what is this about? I'm like, it's about two kids skipping school. And I said, don't get any ideas, guys. And you're not taking my car either. So
11: it's iconic.
3: Chloe, thank you.
2: Classic movie.
3: Thank you.
11: Love that.
3: Mr. Roker, what are we looking at, good sir?
12: Well, we've got strong storms that are fire up even as we speak. Midwest making their way to the east. Hot and dry out west. Hot and humid, uncomfortable conditions here in the mid-Atlantic states, northeast, and down into the southeast as well. That's what's going on around the country.
18: This is the sound of Claire cooking dinner at home. And that's the sound of a fraud alert from Wells Fargo flagging a charge for a pricey restaurant in Paris. Considering Claire isn't in Paris right now, that seemed odd to the bank and to Claire. Two taps later, Claire says nope to the charge, and Wells Fargo is on the case. However you make money work, Wells Fargo can work with that.
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23: Nate's birthday tonight.
22: So we're having a little party for him.
23: Yeah, I'm hearing this, and I want to hear this.
22: I love my job. I love my job. I love my job.
11: We are back with Emily Blunt's breakout role in the original Devil Wears Prada. She has, of course, gone on to captivate audiences in films like A Quiet Place and Oppenheimer. Well, now the Oscar nominee is starring in Disclosure Day, playing a local news meteorologist who suddenly develops special abilities.
24: You know, this thing that's happening, it's not coming from me. It's like I'm just a passenger. That's not a bad thing. It's like a really good thing. It's like your music. You know when you're in the flow? And it just feels... I'm in the flow. And I told you I'd tell you when I get where I'm supposed to be, and this is it.
22: I can't remember how to.
11: Oh, Emily, come wait. We're talking about Disclosure Day, aren't we?
24: And we're talking. Yeah, we are only talking about Steven Spielberg,
11: and not about how we should play Mahjong.
24: And we're not talking about our tennis skills.
11: No, exactly. Yeah. I know. Well, you know why? Because I was saying to you, Emily Blunt, you are too bleep talented, and you need to be bad at something.
24: I told you I'm really bad at roller skating.
11: Well, I'm glad there's that.
24: Ice skating. I can't do it.
11: Yeah, but then I was like, what about tennis? And you're like...
24: I was like, I'm pretty good at tennis.
11: Pretty good at tennis. Okay, you were incredible in this movie.
24: Thank you.
11: It is really a tour de force, I think. At least, I mean, certainly linguistically. You had to learn, well, American.
24: Yes.
11: Korean. American. Korean, Russian, alien.
24: Yeah.
11: What,
24: all of them.
11: Yeah.
24: All of the above. I think the Korean was the hardest.
11: Yeah.
5: just the intonations and everything. You could be saying something you really don't mean to say if you intone in the wrong way. And so that was the most challenging one.
6: And I heard John didn't even know, your husband, John Krasinski, didn't even know that until he saw the movie that you had done this.
5: I mean, he knew I was sort of dabbling in it, but I don't think he knew to what extent.
6: Yeah.
5: He also doesn't tend to read scripts that I'm doing. He likes the big surprise.
6: He likes the reveal.
5: Yeah,
6: I love that. So in the movie, I mean, it's Spielberg. This is your first time working with Spielberg. Okay, so what was it like? I mean, he's a big disappointment, right?
5: He's such a disappointment. he's just completely magical. Mm. He's like a tornado of talent and this relentless pursuit he has every day to sort of kidnap his audience with whatever shot he chooses, emotional moment he chooses. He's an icon, although he doesn't wear that heavy. He kind of doesn't want you to look at him like that.
6: I know. I was just, we had some clip from the, it was like a behind the scenes and y'all are singing together.
5: Oh,
6: it's like some people know that they're the thing and they like to lord it over you. And he just seems like a sweetie pie.
5: He's the sweetie pie. And on set, his set chair says dad on it. Because I know.
6: I mean, come on.
5: He is everyone's movie dad.
6: He's another one that doesn't seem to have any faults. I can't stand it. You obviously love the movie Jaws.
5: Yeah.
6: Did you, like, how many, did you tell him? Were you able to blurt it out?
5: The first time I met him, I really tried hard not to blurt it out. But he's good at kind of going with you on movie stories.
6: Yeah.
5: So, like, tell me about this day and tell me about when the shark broke. Like, he'll tell you.
6: You know Hollywood loves a reboot.
5: Oh,
6: like,
5: yeah.
6: What about, you could be
5: haven't
6: like,
5: they made 18 Jaws's right now?
6: I don't know, not with Emily Blunt. You could be the crusty old sea captain.
5: Although I'm not good in the water, that's another thing.
6: Oh, good, okay.
5: Don't like it.
6: No.
5: Are you good in the ocean?
6: What do you mean good in? Like will
5: I get
6: in it?
5: Are you scared?
6: Oh, yeah, I'm scared.
5: Yeah. Okay.
6: You know, I get in and I'm not, and then if your mind goes there, you really can start getting scared.
5: You know when you're swimming out and it just gets that much colder?
6: Yes.
5: Because of the depth?
6: Yeah.
5: I'm like, I'm out.
6: Yeah, once you start imagining it.
5: It's so fun.
6: Speaking of, A Quiet Place 3 is about to shoot. I can't watch these.
5: You've never seen them?
6: I can't because I'm scared to be scared.
5: I get it.
6: Do you like a scary movie?
5: No. I just told that lovely man who directed Obsession, I said, congratulations, I won't be seeing that film.
6: That is 100% how I feel about it. We just had somebody on for Cape Fear, and I was like, I've got to trade interviews. I cannot watch Cape Fear.
5: Can't do it, can't watch it, don't want those images in my head. I will have sleepless nights forever.
6: But then how can you be an actress in a scary movie?
5: Well, because John Krasinski wrote a really good script.
6: Your hubby.
5: Yes.
6: He wrote and he directs these.
5: Yes.
6: What's he like to live with when he's directing?
5: Oh, he's insufferable.
6: Is he annoying?
5: No, he's so chill. He like is able to compartmentalize this mammoth job, which is all-consuming, and then he'll still take the kids to school. He's great.
6: You can tell him to take out the trash.
5: For sure, yeah.
6: Speaking of home, your friend Matt Damon was here, and he left a question for you.
5: Matty.
6: Let's roll it.
5: Oh, God.
9: Who's your favorite co-star who lives in the apartment above you?
6: I don't know how many people really know. You literally live below Matt Damon and his family.
5: Yeah, and he loves that we're below him.
6: Yeah.
5: I think he prefers that.
6: Yeah, exactly. Do you ever take, like, the room and to go tap on the ceiling of it?
5: He's actually a few floors up.
6: Oh,
5: he's really above us.
6: Oh, he really?
5: He's like
6: penthouse.
5: He's got the roof, yeah.
6: Oh.
5: But he does let me take my dogs up to pee.
6: Oh, that's nice.
5: Yeah.
6: Okay,
5: he
6: good.
5: He does, yeah.
6: He is. He's like, kind of like your landlord, in a way.
5: He really is.
6: Who moved there first? Who was there first?
5: I think we were.
6: Oh.
5: I think we were. No, maybe we weren't. I don't want to take credit. I don't want to take credit.
6: Yeah.
5: He's too above me.
6: I know, he is. So he's, you guys, so you've got A Quiet Place, Devil Wears Prada 3.
5: Oh.
6: I stopped you on the street and said I loved it. I'm like, y'all pulled it off. It's great.
5: Thank God we did.
6: You really
5: did. There was such a fever around it. I was like.
6: Well, it's one of those things when there's so much buildup. You're like, please let it just be. So Devil Wears Prada 3, are you in?
5: I mean, if everyone else is, I mean, if Meryl, what did Annie say? Did she say
6: she
5: yes?
6: She said yes.
5: All right, then.
6: I also cast myself a cameo in 3.
5: You're in.
6: Are you in?
5: Yeah.
6: Okay, good. Well, then it's happening. Emily, thank you so much.
5: What
6: a delight. Disclosure Day. You got to go see it. It'll have you on the edge of your seat. It opens tomorrow, finally. Great Friday Night Movie. Universal Pictures is our sister company who produces it. Out tomorrow. And to get you ready, check out the full disclosure. There's a documentary, a closer look at the UFO files, Do You Believe?
5: Yes.
6: And the stories that influence the film. That's tonight, 10:30 Eastern on NBC News Now. Do, do, do, do, do, do, do. Craig, over to you.
10: All right. Just ahead, a director
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3: We're back, 8:44 now, with the man behind America's latest movie obsession, the 26-year-old director of the wildly popular and aptly titled horror film. It's called Obsession. Curry Barker's first major film is shattering box office records, and it centers on childhood friends Bear and Nikki. Bear has a crush and just wishes Nikki would fall in love with him. And oh boy, does she. That is when things take a dark turn.
16: Okay, good. So, will you promise me something?
25: Yes.
16: No more weird stuff, all right? No more watching me while I sleep or, like, moving weird,
25: okay.
16: All right?
25: I super promise, and I'm so sorry that it even happened.
3: Oh, but was she sorry? Was she sorry, Curry? Welcome.
26: Thanks for having me.
3: Your Today Show debut, and I don't know if you've heard, but that little film that you made so far, $230 million at the box office.
26: Wow.
3: It is Focus Features' highest grossing film ever. You're just 26 years old. This is the first film you made. We'll get into how you got into the business a little in just a moment, but you basically started on YouTube. When you see figures like that, what goes through your mind?
26: Oh, my gosh. I mean, it's kind of one of those things where it just kind of starts to be more than you could have ever possibly imagined it to be. What I love to see is the fan art that people are making. You know, people are creating their own posters. They're getting tattoos of the One Wish Willow. The memes that are kind of coming out of this. It's crazy.
3: Were you surprised at the reaction to the film? I mean, have you been surprised by the response?
26: Yeah, definitely. I mean, I didn't expect it to resonate as much as it is. And, it's a welcome surprise.
3: There's someone else that saw this film and thought highly of it. A director who was mentioned a few minutes ago.
26: Yeah.
3: A fellow named Steven Spielberg. Take a look at what Mr. Spielberg said about your little film.
27: I think it's great that they had basically very little money, especially Obsession, had under $1 million. And I have seen Obsession, and I loved it.
3: I loved it.
26: I can't believe it.
3: That's crazy.
26: I can't believe it. There was another clip where this this girl was like, we do a segment where we talk about what you're fangirling over right now. And he said, I'm fangirling over Obsession. And I just was like, whoa.
3: But help people understand sort of the origin story, because you sort of had this idea about doing this movie, but it was a Simpsons episode that helped.
26: Kind of, yeah. I had this idea for a while that I had been playing around with in my notes in my phone, where this girl was obsessed with a guy, or a guy was obsessed with a girl, and then we were all gathered around at my house to watch this Always Sunny in Philadelphia episode that I was on, and it's live, right? So before the episode, there was a Simpsons episode that we all watched too, and it just happened to be this episode where they had a monkey paw, and I was like, oh my God, this is it. Like, this Obsession idea I've had, like, this is my way in. What if it's a Wish Gone Wrong movie? And so the Simpsons episode did kind of inspire the magic of the movie and everything.
3: And you've got this YouTube channel that you started years ago, where you post, like, funny sketches. And how did that turn into this?
26: We always wanted to do higher quality stuff. Like, we were always trying to shoot. I mean, it took a long time for Cooper to even talk me into shooting vertically, because I wanted to shoot horizontally for everything. And finally, we were like, oh, the views we were getting on TikTok and stuff were more than when anything. We were like, all right, fine, we'll start shooting vertically. But yeah, I mean, it's we were always thinking about wanting to break into the traditional space.
3: And your next project is coming out here soon. What's that one about?
26: Anything But Ghosts. It's about these two ghost hunter con artists that they don't even believe in ghosts themselves, but they con people that they're taking care of the spirits and stuff, and something crazy happens.
3: And then you're going to direct the first horror film that you ever saw. You're directing Texas Chainsaw Massacre.
26: Yes.
3: Coming full circle.
26: Full circle. Yep. Haven't even started writing that one yet, so.
3: We're so happy for you. I'm proud of you. Keep going.
26: Thank you so much.
3: I hope this is the first of many visits to Studio 1A. Curry Barker, thank you. And folks, if you haven't seen it yet, you can see Obsession in theaters everywhere. Oh, Savannah.
6: I'm too scared, and I really want to, because it sounds amazing. Congratulations.
26: Thank you.
6: Coming up next, Adriana Brock is here to show us what we can shop this week, including big summer sales to step up your beauty game. But first, this is Today on NBC.
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18: 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Two taps later, Claire says nope to the charge and Wells Fargo is on the case. However you make money work, Wells Fargo can work with that.
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0: Welcome back this morning on What to Shop This Week. 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Adriana, good morning.
1: Hey, good morning. I'm so excited.
0: We have a little Sephora aisle this morning.
1: We have a Sephora aisle this morning. I'm so excited. I'm a former beauty editor, so this really gets me going. 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Brands like Armani Beauty, Sunday Riley, there's even hair care, skin care, you name it.
0: I feel like this stuff never goes on sale.
1: It rarely goes on sale, so it's really exciting. And some people, for qualifying orders, you can even get same-day shipping. So
0: okay.
1: You can get all those beauty problems solved right away.
0: All right. So is this foundation to start with?
1: So this is actually, yes, it's a great take on foundation. It's a skin tint, actually, from Say Beauty, which is actually a beauty editor founded brand. I really love it. It's a lightweight take on it, right? So think of your foundation that you use year round. It's a little bit heavier. You want full coverage. This is a lightweight serum inspired version made with hyaluronic acid. It's really lightweight and it gives you this like dewy, like really natural finish.
0: I like to put this like under makeup too sometimes can make it a little glowy.
1: Exactly. You put a little blush on over it, which actually is a great segue for the next product.
0: Okay, well done.
1: And I will say this is 50% off, which is the biggest deal.
0: Okay.
1: Yeah, I'm really excited. But this is a great segue too if you want to lighten up your makeup routine. I love this product from Danessa Myricks. It is a 3-in-1. It does 3 jobs in one. So this is going to get your eyelids going, really glowy and beautiful.
0: Wait, eyelids?
1: Yes.
0: I thought that was lip gloss. Oh.
1: You could use it on your lips too. Use it on your cheeks. It's a great 3-in-1 product. It's on sale right now for 30% off. And it comes in a bunch of different shades. And I literally paired it with the Say Beauty Foundation for like a really easy summer, like especially with the humidity out.
0: Yeah.
1: You want an easy, lightweight beauty routine.
0: Or throw
1: routine.
0: It in your, like your beach bag or your
1: tool
0: bag because it does so many different things.
1: Exactly.
0: Okay.
1: Exactly. So those are like the two best makeup picks, I would say.
0: Okay, what do we have here?
1: Okay, skincare routine. When people ask me about my skincare routine, I always joke and I say, it's good genes. And this is what I'm talking about. It's my mom joke. This is from Sunday Riley, and this is one of their best-selling products of all time. I've been using it since it came out in about, I want to say 2010. It's a great, great product. This is a lactic acid. It's got glycolic acid. So this is going to exfoliate your skin and really brighten it up. So if you have dark spots, like some sun damage, this is a great product for that. You put it on overnight, works amazing. You can also use it as like a mini mask and put it on for 15 minutes and wash it off.
0: So is it like a serum and then you'd put your moisturizer on?
1: Exactly.
0: Okay.
1: And it really is such a great product if you're really looking to target dull skin, you want to brighten your skin up, or you have those dark spots.
0: And it's on sale.
1: And it's on sale. It's 30% off.
0: All right. Wait to see my hands tomorrow.
1: I know. They're going to be younger and beautiful.
0: Okay.
1: And then the next product is also kind of like a really great compliment to the Sunday Riley. This is from In Beauty Project. It's called the Extreme Cream. It went like super viral a few years ago and people really like it because it's a great anti-aging moisturizer and it works really well with any other product you have in your routine. What I personally love about it is the ingredients. They're really gentle. So they work well on many skin types and it's made with a plant-based retinol, which like you always hear dermatologists talk about retinol, but it can be a little harsh for some folks. And this is a really nice light version of
0: it. Okay, yeah, I like a light moisturizer on a hot day.
1: Exactly.
0: Yeah, okay, cool.
1: So this is your do-it-all.
0: And last but not least.
1: Yeah, so we need sunscreen. I know sunscreen's a hot topic right now in the summer. Everybody needs it. This is our favorite pick from Innisfree, and it's a phenomenal sunscreen. We tested it up against 7 others, and it's on sale right now. It wears well under makeup. It's a do-it-all sunscreen. Everyone should get one in their routine.
0: Adriana, thank you. 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We're back after your local news.
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5: 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The chance. It's gone. It's gone. It's gone.
4: A miracle win at Madison Square Garden. The Knicks clawing back from 29 points down to beat the Spurs at the last second.
5: That's it. It's over. The greatest comeback in NBA playoff history.
4: We're live with the highlights from an instant classic. Plus, career changes, technology reshaping the job market, and a growing number of young people now see AI as a threat. What experts are saying about the shift and how hard it is to land that coveted role. Then later, actor Scott Eastwood stopping by to share his action-packed new World War II film. And Joy Bauer cooking up a lesson in the kitchen with everything we need to know about oil. Today, Thursday, June 11th, 2026. Live from Studio 1A in Rockefeller Plaza, this is the third hour of Today. Good morning, everybody. Welcome to the third hour of Today. I'm Al, along with Craig, and of course, our Saturday Today anchor, Laura Jarrett, sitting in for Dylan this morning. Thanks so much for starting Thursday morning with us. My gosh, you look bright and perky.
1: He sure does.
4: Given that you didn't get home till 2 a.m. More impressive that your son, Dell,
6: got to school.
4: Getting to see the show last night.
6: Al Roker, when I tell you, you know, we've both been fortunate enough to have been to some pretty impressive live sporting events for work, national championships, Super Bowls, well, all that stuff. In my 47 years, I have never seen a live sporting event in person that exciting.
4: Wow.
6: It was epic. New York, in case you've been under a rock for the last few hours, they pulled off the greatest comeback in the history of the NBA Finals. The Spurs dominated the first half. They built this 29-point lead. And then all of a sudden, the unthinkable happened. Wu-Tang Clan does the halftime show.
4: Yes.
6: Wu-Tang leads the comeback. No, I mean, after that, the Knicks came back second half.
4: Can't rule that out.
6: No, you can't. They came all the way back, by the way. Setting up that final play there, that will be talked about for years to come.
1: Our Sam Brock was in the building at Madison Square Garden. I feel like everyone will say, where were you when? From now on, right?
7: First of all, I can confirm I wasn't under a rock. I was at Madison Square Garden. And also, no basketball game, no sporting event ever is going to stack up based on what I just witnessed last night. It was insane. Okay, so first of all, OG Anunoby is an instant legend. And frankly, all the Knicks are probably never going to pay for a meal again in New York City if they can pull out just one more win. Last night, guys, a range of emotions from a silent and stunned Garden crowd down 27 at halftime to what was maybe the greatest ending many of us have ever seen in any sports venue.
8: Right at the top,
9: if you're going to break a 50-year championship drought,
8: it's gone! It's gone! It's gone! With 1.2 remaining, OG Anunoby, Bedlam here at the Garden. They can't believe it.
9: This might as well be the way to do it. Knicks hero OG Anunoby with a breathtaking putback.
8: Perfect timing.
9: Punctuating an incredible comeback from 29 points down. Putting the Knicks up 3-1 on the Spurs. Now just one win from a title.
10: We believe in ourselves. We've come back before. We're battle-tested. We're mentally, we're tough. We're a resilient group. So.
9: The improbable outcome, leaving courtside celebs like Jerry Seinfeld mouthing, "I can't," and watch parties around New York breaking out into bedlam. Many fans erupting even in the skies.
11: Yes!
9: Fans outside New York's lockdown frozen zone say they never lost faith.
12: Knicks in five! Knicks in five! Knicks in five!
13: The greatest finals game in my lifetime.
9: The comeback built on tough Jalen Brunson buckets.
8: The Knicks take the lead with 1:22 remaining.
9: Captain Clutch scoring a game-high 36 points, but also coming from some unlikely contributors like Brooklyn native Jose Alvarado.
8: Open look, Alvarado three-pointer. That's good! Back to four with 3 minutes remaining.
9: The wild swing coming after the Spurs pummeled the Knicks in the first half, with Victor Wembanyama looking nearly unstoppable.
8: Coming off a great game three, ducks up and under, rolls around and drops in.
9: But the Knicks turned it around. With celebrities like Taylor Swift and Timothy Chalamet in the arena cheering on the unprecedented comeback, the largest in finals history, the biggest star in the building might have been number 11.
14: One word that captures that all is just believe.
7: I think it is fair to say pretty good last night, guys. The Knicks now have three cracks at bringing New York its first championship in 53 years, right? So they could potentially win on Saturday in San Antonio. Yeah. But if that does not happen, if the Spurs win, the team comes back to New York City on Tuesday for Game 6. What do you think that environment is going to be Knicks in five. I also want to show you one thing, though. Check out the reaction from the U.S. men's national soccer team. They got big things coming in the next couple of days, but watch this.
15: Goal!
7: They are losing their mind. God, now, I will say, I looked in the comments of this as they posted it on Instagram. 100, 200 comments were like, guys, you're playing in a soccer match. Please, no one get hurt.
15: No one jump on that couch again.
7: Right. We don't want to see you out there injured. Gosh. But unbelievable. I just love the fact that all these sports teams and athletes around New York City and really the country are pulling for the Knicks in this. There's that camaraderie.
16: Yes.
7: It's been amazing to see.
16: The whole city is buzzing, right? Anywhere you go, everybody's
7: too buzzing in some places.
6: You've been here your entire life for the most part. I mean, can you remember a time?
17: Nothing like this. I mean, even the 73 championship. Yeah. This game was just unbelievable. And the fact that the Knicks had to play six players,
6: The refs.
7: He went back to that.
6: But by the way, he ain't wrong.
7: Come on. Of course not. Please.
6: You know what? Here's something that hadn't gotten a lot of attention. I know this isn't Sports Center. We got to move on. Jalen Brunson, the classiest of class acts. Yeah. You know, a couple years ago, Jalen Brunson restructured his contract.
7: Sure did.
6: To make room for some other guys to come on the team they would not be there had Jalen Brunson not said, you know what, I don't need all of this money now. Let's go out. Let's get some other talent.
17: Smart guy.
7: Yes. You know how much money he gave up?
17: How much?
7: $113 million.
17: Wow. I think, I have a feeling he might be getting that.
7: I think it could be.
6: Yes.
17: That's right. And here's just a note to young players out there watching. Don't start gloating and trash talking before the final basket. Just saying.
16: It's true. Right. It is a story of perseverance, right? And good for Dell to see that, too.
6: Yeah,
16: right?
6: Oh, man, he had a blast. Brooke has been spoiled, though. Sam, thank you. That was great.
7: Thank you, Sam. I appreciate it. Pleasure's all on this side of the
17: table. There you go. Well, now we're going to take a little bit of a turn to the changing job market, especially for this latest wave of new graduates.
6: Yeah, a lot of them are finding it very difficult to launch their careers. And a growing number of these graduates say artificial intelligence, AI, is to blame. NBC senior national correspondent Kate Snow is here with a really fascinating story, because this is something that a lot of kids and a lot of families are dealing with.
18: Yeah, you're probably hearing it all over the place, right? And polling actually shows that younger people increasingly are less optimistic about what AI means for their future. And yes, there are jobs being replaced by AI, but experts say AI can't be blamed for all the job losses in the U.S. It's a lot more complicated.
19: Trying to find a job in this job market as a new grad sucks.
20: A lot of young job seekers blaming artificial intelligence for not getting entry-level roles. Gen Z's view of AI growing less hopeful and more angry. 59% of young Americans view AI as a threat to their job prospects. When older commencement speakers hailed AI this spring,
21: the rise of artificial intelligence is the next industrial revolution.
20: They were booed.
22: It was the architects of artificial intelligence. Interesting.
23: To see it so lovingly embraced comes off as tone deaf.
20: Anch Bhutani just finished his freshman year at Rutgers University.
24: Do you worry that when you get to senior year, you're going to have trouble finding a job because of AI?
23: Yes.
24: Why?
23: Because theoretically, I'm a college graduate. All I have is my degree. Why would a company hire me when they can just spend $200 on an Enterprise Anthropic subscription and completely replace my job?
20: The unemployment rate for young grads is 5.6%, higher than the overall rate of 4.3%. A recent Stanford study found young workers in areas like software development and customer support have seen employment drop 16% since AI tools became widely available. Companies cite AI as the reason they're laying off thousands.
24: Do you think we're in the middle of an apocalypse where entry-level jobs just can't be found?
25: No. I wouldn't call it an apocalypse. I would say it's a wobbly career ladder that risks being broken.
20: Harvard economist David Deming says he has empathy for graduating seniors, but AI is also easy to blame.
25: I think there are some companies that are genuinely replacing workers with AI, but there are also many companies who aren't really doing that, but are using AI as a scapegoat rather than their own decision making.
24: As an excuse.
25: Yes.
20: And there are other factors taking jobs away. Companies may still be correcting for overhiring after the pandemic, and employers shifting to more remote workers might be hesitant to hire younger people who need training and mentoring. OpenAI CEO Sam Altman said last week he actually expected more job losses.
26: I think that the impact on jobs has been less than many people in our field expected.
20: Teachers and healthcare workers are in high demand. Bank of America touted hiring 2,000 interns this summer, and IBM says it will triple entry-level hiring this year. Gen Z uses artificial intelligence more than any other generation, and Deming says that's an advantage.
25: Every past technological revolution has benefited in the long run young, talented, ambitious, educated people.
20: He encourages his students to get creative.
25: It might be a time to maybe bet on yourself, take a little risk, do something that is interesting to you, but feels less secure.
20: Anch Patani is majoring in business analytics with a minor in physics, but he wants to be a freelance writer.
24: Are you concerned about your own future of getting a job in writing?
23: No.
24: Why not?
23: Because I'm a better writer than AI.
6: Yeah, you are.
18: So, yeah, right? Confidence there. Listen, the AI companies are responding to the Gen Z backlash. Meta is investing $115 million to train skilled workers for AI infrastructure jobs. Microsoft tells us that they're going to, last year, they committed cash and technology donations to expand access to AI education and skills training. I mean, you've got to read a lot of those announcements as, no, no, we're trying to help you.
6: Yeah.
18: They don't want to lose all.
17: And the fact of the matter is, even now, a lot of kids who are going into the trades are combining those things. Mechanics, engineers,
18: the trades
17: and
18: are
17: the
18: having
17: AI.
18: A moment. For
17: absolutely.
18: Sure, we mentioned healthcare and teaching in the piece, but trade jobs are not being replaced by AI. Yeah.
6: What do the experts say about, I mean, you know, some colleges and universities are close to six figures now in terms of tuition, room, and board. Do experts think that it's still worth it?
18: Higher they do. Education? They do. I mean, the Harvard economist that we talked to, I asked him that question, and he said, look, if you look like, if you quit college and start working in the first year, you might do well, but over a lifetime, it pays off to have that college degree way more, I mean, by X-fold. So
16: you still need to know how to think. You still need to know how to write.
18: Yes, and actually, the thing that might save us is that we can, like the student said, we can be more creative than AI, right? And so it's sort of our ability to be, to have an emphasis on the humanities and to be a human being that might save our jobs.
17: And AI can't play beer pong.
6: By the way, that was an important story. What's even more important, Kate Snow, happy birthday.
18: Oh, thank you. It was yesterday.
16: She celebrated with the Knicks win.
18: I did. I celebrated watching the Knicks.
17: Very nice.
6: Happy 35th.
17: Kate, thanks so much.
16: Forever 29.
17: There you go. Coming up, the World Cup kicks off today. Our guru of goals, Steve Kornacki, has fired up the big board to break down the favorites and must-see matchups. Then later in today's checklist, we are pumped to talk all about building muscle the right way. Get started. And how much protein do we really need? We're here to pump you up. Third hour of today. Ooh, look at the guns. Third hour of today. We'll be right back.
0: This is the sound of Claire cooking dinner at home. And that's the sound of a fraud alert from Wells Fargo flagging a charge for a pricey restaurant in Paris. Considering Claire isn't in Paris right now, that seemed odd to the bank and to Claire. Two taps later, Claire says nope to the charge and Wells Fargo is on the case. However you make money work, Wells Fargo can work with that.
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15: Montiel. Argentina, champions of the world. Again, at last.
17: All right. Well, that was the final goal scored at the 2022 World Cup when Argentina and Lionel Messi were crowned champions.
6: And now the 2026 tournament is finally here, taking place in the United States, Mexico, Canada. It is the biggest one yet with an expanded 48 teams and some 104 matches.
16: Here to break down all the action is NBC News chief data analyst, our soccer savant, among other things.
27: You've been pressure there.
16: I mean, you are really the savant of all things data. But Steve, okay, walk us through how is Team USA looking heading into the first match?
28: Yeah, look, the U.S. has been waiting. It's kind of been decades now for the big breakthrough in the World Cup. So go back to 1994. That's the last time tournament was in the U.S. That was a bit of a breakthrough. The U.S. got to the round of 16. That's, you know, they have the group play. You play three games. If you're good enough, you go to the knockout round. They got there in 94. It was a breakthrough. But you can see, look, in all the years since, they have not gotten past that round.
16: That's the highest
28: except for that
16: lost.
28: One. Yeah, there's 2002 is the quarterfinals. Okay. But you're looking for that deep run. Could coming back to U.S. soil deliver it for them? Here's another thing to look at. Coming into this, the team's been playing what they call friendly matches the last few months, kind of tune-ups. And you can see, look at this. Back in March, these were some tough results. Belgium crushed the U.S., Portugal. Very discouraging wake-up calls, but the team responded. Look, at the end of May, that's a good Senegal team they beat. And Germany, that's a loss last week to Germany, but the U.S. controlled possession, had more shots on goal. They showed they could run with the Germans last week, so it's an encouraging note to be coming into this World Cup on.
6: Let's talk about group stage this time around, Steve. How does our group look? How do we stack up? And what about home field advantage? Is that something that could potentially help us a lot?
28: Yeah, I mean, check this out. By the way, if you're in around any of these cities, get soccer fever because it's a bigger tournament than ever. We've gone from 32 to 48. All these venues in North America are going to be hosting. And, of course, the U.S. is going to kick off in L.A. tomorrow night against Paraguay. These are their group opponents here, Paraguay, Australia, and Turkey. And I think the two things that you could say about this group. Number one, you don't have any of the sort of big beasts of international soccer here. They are capable, the U.S., of beating every one of these teams, but these are also evenly matched teams. They are capable of faltering against these teams. So I think the expectations are that the U.S. can get through this group right here. If they do, the next thing they got to do is what's been elusive. Beat one of those big European teams, one of the monsters of the sport.
17: Yeah. So Steve, taking the USA out of this, who's got the best shot going forward in this?
28: Yeah, I mentioned those big European monsters, the internet. So look at this. The big favorite overall is going

0: 18. They lost in 2022 to Argentina. You see them up here, too. Of course, you showed Messi there. The question with Messi, age, you know, is he still sort of the same? He's aging now. How are they going to use him? Can he contribute what he used to? But these are the heavy hitters. The U.S., by the way, their odds of winning the entire thing right now, you get them at 60 to 1.
1: Okay.
0: So this is like 7 to 1, 5 to 1. So there is a chance.
2: Yeah.
0: There is a chance.
2: Okay, Steve, very quickly, any other big matchups you're watching this week?
0: Yeah, so, I mean, look, we say the U.S. tomorrow night, where everybody's going to be watching that. Oh, but I wanted to show you this.
2: Oh, sorry.
0: We wanted to give him a shout out. The longest shots on the board. I love this story. Curacao, 150,000 people. It's the size of Worcester, Massachusetts. It's the smallest country to ever qualify.
1: Come on,
0: 2,500 to 1
3: We're
0: on Curacao to win the whole thing.
3: How about Richmond?
0: We're still waiting on that.
2: All right, Steve. Well, thank you. I appreciate it.
1: The Richmond thing went over my head.
2: I figured it was
3: Ted
2: some soccer.
3: Lasso.
1: Got it.
2: I figured it was some soccer.
1: It was. I'm sorry. I usually catch him. I missed that one.
2: You're the best. A reminder, you can catch all of the action live on Peacock and Telemundo, the Spanish language home of the world.
1: At least I didn't pretend to understand, you know?
3: Like you usually do.
1: There you go. Coming up on today's checklist, a crash course in weight training and where to start if the gym actually just feels overwhelming altogether. And then later, look who's here, Scott Eastwood. He's going to share his intense new World War II movie when the third hour of today.
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8: Good to see you as well.
3: So you can't go on your feeds without seeing something about building up muscle, doing that. But why is muscle so important? I mean, it sounds basic, but what's the main reasoning?
8: Yeah, so when you hear the phrase building muscle, you usually think about building biceps or six-pack abs, but there are so many benefits to when you build muscle mass. First, it helps you with healthy aging. You're more coordinated, you're stronger, you do your activities of daily living, decreases falls. Next, just because of the resistance exercises, you put stress on your bones, which decreases your risk for osteoporosis. And when you exercise, you bring more blood flow to the brain, release those endorphins, which decreases depression, anxiety, and also has been shown to decrease the risk for dementia. Now, this is the big one. It actually improves your overall metabolic rate. What does that mean? It means that it improves your insulin resistance, decreases your risk for type 2 diabetes, and it increases your resting metabolic rate, which means that it's easier for you to maintain weight because you're burning more calories at rest because you have more muscle mass.
3: But this isn't a fast process.
8: Oh, no, not at all. So the first 4 to 6 weeks of any exercise program is neuromuscular learning. You start to build muscle by week 6 to 12, and most of the work is done in the 3 to 6 month period. So it does take some time.
2: I like that you've come up with this acronym, which is very fitting.
8: Yes.
2: Power method.
8: Yes. Yeah. So P stands for protein. You need to ingest the building blocks to actually help you build muscle. O is for overload, right? So

0: So you need to overload the muscles, meaning that if you're doing a set of 10 and you can do another 10 immediately after that, the weight is too light, wow. Right? You want to have at least 1 to 3 reps left in your cycle, in your pocket. W is for workout, meaning that you have to schedule it. Either 2 to 4, workouts per week. 2 if you're maintaining, 4 if you're building, and consistency builds muscle. E is for energy. Let's not forget about the rest of the things besides protein, healthy fats, carbs and fiber for the fuel that you need to do the workouts, and R is for recovery. Recovery is important because that's when building muscle and rebuilding and repair happen.
1: Just really quickly, does the length of the workout matter?
0: Yeah, so the sweet spot is usually 30 to 60 minutes. Okay. That gives you time. If you start to go longer than that, you may lose a little bit of intensity.
2: Okay. Well, Doc, thank you so much. We really appreciate it. Don't forget, you can find more great advice from Dr. Herrera on our website. He's featured in our expert tip of the day. Just head to today.com for more.
1: All right, coming up, we're going to catch up with Scott Eastwood. We're going to hear all about his new World War II thriller that takes us behind enemy lines. And the third hour today comes right.
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0: Our next guest has done everything from romantic dramas to action. Scott Eastwood starred in box office hits like The Fate of the Furious and Suicide Squad.
1: He even acted alongside Taylor Swift in one of her most iconic music videos for her song Wildest Dreams.
2: Well, now Scott is back on the big screen, this time in the new World War II thriller. It's called Lucky Strike. He plays an American soldier trapped behind enemy lines after an ambush.
3: I see him, sir! I'm on the clock, 300 meters!
4: Yeah, I see him, sir. It sounds like an MG-34.
5: Okay, we're gonna have to take this out. Ramirez!
6: Yes, sir?
5: You're on me.
6: Ready when you are, sir.
4: Hey, sir, let me go.
5: No, no. I need you to finish this. We'll let you know when we're clear. Ready?
6: Moving.
5: All right. Go!
4: Got you covered, sir.
3: Move!
2: Well, Scott, welcome back, sir.
7: Thank you for having me.
2: You've done a couple of war movies before, but I read that you were a little reluctant to return to the drama originally. What was it about this particular film that made you say, yeah, I'm coming back for this one?
7: Well, this one was kind of a one-man survival story, and I thought that was interesting. I thought that, you know, examining what war does to the human psyche, you know, kind of on one man's journey was pretty cool.
0: And what was kind of interesting is that you got to screen this for a group of veterans.
7: Yes.
0: And that really had a big impact on you.
7: It did. It did. We screened it at the National Archives in D.C.
2: Wow.
7: And we had our guest of honor, Colonel Stern, who is 107 years
2: wow.
7: old. He's probably the last living, one of the last living guys from that battle, Battle of the Bulge.
2: Right there.
7: Yep. And have him, he held my hand and he told me, you guys got this right.
2: Wow.
7: And it was, I mean, it made me tear up just thinking about it. It was very, very powerful.
0: Wow. In fact, you say honoring the military is one of the highlights of what, because you get to do this. What makes roles like this so meaningful for you?
7: Yeah, you know, every time you do it, you carry a lot of weight. You know, you have a responsibility to honor, you know, our service men and women. And I think that's a pretty powerful thing you get to do as, you know, telling these stories.
1: Mm-hmm. Speaking of big responsibilities, you not only have these epic battle scenes, you gulp down a whole glass of raw eggs.
7: Oh, yeah.
1: What does one wash down raw eggs with?
7: Luckily, I only had to do one or two.
1: I mean, look at you, though.
7: Ooh,
1: like,
7: yeah, ooh, yikes. Yeah. Hmm. What you got to do to survive.
1: You just took it? You're just like, no problem?
7: Yeah, protein.
1: Yeah, we did protein.
0: Just discuss protein. We were watching the last segment.
1: Yeah.
0: Power.
2: Your dad, of course, one of the most legendary filmmakers of all time. I hear that at some point you want to get behind the camera too.
7: Yeah.
2: Want to make what would the directorial debut for Scott Eastwood look like? What kind of genre? What kind of film?
7: Probably be something in the action genre,
2: okay.
7: But, you know, I don't know. You got a good script?
2: Well,
1: Al probably has four
2: upstairs in his office
1: right now.
2: Yeah.
0: Well, you know, speaking of your dad, you know, he's turned 96 years old, and we just love him here. He's a good friend of the show. What's birthday celebrations like in the Eastwood household?
7: He doesn't do them well. He just says, get out of here. It's just another day for him.
2: I could see that. Him not wanting to be fussed over. Scott Eastwood, thank you. Come back anytime. Come back anytime. Lucky Strike comes out in theaters on June 26th.
1: Still to come here, Joy Bauer is going to open our eyes, and it's all about oils. Which ones are best for cooking? And she has some delicious recipes to share, of course. Then later, a music star on the rise making his Today Show debut. Johnny Orlando is here to perform his newest track. You're going to be singing it all day. Just wait. We'll be right back.
8: 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Considering Claire isn't in Paris right now, that seemed odd to the bank and to Claire. Two taps later, Claire says nope to the charge and Wells Fargo is on the case. However you make money work, Wells Fargo can work with that.
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1: All right, it is time to start Today with Joy. This morning, we are focusing on a kitchen staple, cooking oils. There are so many options out there. And so today, nutrition and health expert Joy Bauer is here to break down the best ones to use and why. Joy, I have so many questions about
13: this. Bring them on.
1: Because we've all stood at the grocery store aisle and you see so many different ones there. Just tell us simply, what is the healthiest one to cook with?
13: Hands down, extra virgin olive oil. That is going to be your standout superstar in the kitchen. You will always find that in my house. And here's why. So first off, when you hear the words extra virgin, you know that it is minimally processed.
0: Okay.
13: Secondly, it's loaded with heart-healthy fats. And finally, it also has, from the juicy olives, these things called polyphenols. And polyphenols are plant compounds that quite literally trek around our body. They suppress inflammation and they protect our cells. And it tastes so darn delicious.
0: Right.
13: And here's a fun fact. I would say about 5 years ago and going all the way back, health experts, including myself, we used to tell people, only use the liquid gold extra virgin olive oil on cold preps because we were afraid that we were going to destroy these polyphenols that we just talked about with high heat. But now we find out that they stay intact during high heat and also they help to even preserve the oil itself. So you can drizzle it, you could sizzle it, you could cook with it, you could wrap your arms around it and you could love it. It really is liquid gold.
2: To your point though, if you do need to cook with like higher heat, like what's the best oil for that, the most nutritious?
13: So in that case, and again, olive oil can withstand heat, but if you're going to use a screaming hot pan, I have over here seared steak, shishito peppers, look at all that gorgeous char, that would deserve avocado oil.
0: Okay.
13: So avocado oil is really cool because it has all of those heart-healthy fats, like we talked about with extra virgin olive oil. And by the way, regular olive oil has heart-healthy fats as well. It just doesn't have those polyphenols. So avocado oil has the heart-healthy fats. Here's another great asset, and one of the big reasons I love it. It has a neutral taste profile.
2: Yeah.
13: So whenever you don't want that olive-forward flavor, for example, when you're baking, it's really great to use avocado oil. But avocado oil can really withstand high heat.
0: I've read somewhere where you've got to really pay attention to the label, though, on avocado oil.
13: I'm so glad you said that. So a big shopping tip is there's a lot of fake-outs with avocado oil. What brands are doing is they're using cheaper vegetable blends and then adding a splash of avocado oil. Yes. So the big news is pick a reputable brand when you're shopping for avocado oil.
0: Okay.
13: I'm so glad you said that.
0: Well, you know, it's just, it really is, because when you look at the label, you go, wait a minute, there's a bait and switch. Anyway, besides avocado and olive, what are some other good, healthy oils to use?
13: So those are my number one and my number two. But there's a whole second tier of oils that could fit into a healthy kitchen.
2: Okay.
13: And that is going to be canola oil, soybean oil, and sunflower oil. And these are oils that are also filled with heart-healthy fats, and they are supported by the American Heart Association in terms of they align with their recommendations, and you'll always see them on lists. And when it comes to those oils, there's two tips. The first is that you want to look for high oleic, if you can find it. Like you'll see high oleic sunflower oil, and that just means it has more healthful properties, and also it does better in higher heat. And the second tip is, if you use them, let's say that you're using it to fry chicken, if you have leftover oil, always toss it. You do not want to reuse and reheat that oil because you will create dangerous compounds.
2: My mother did not know that 30 years ago.
13: Yeah.
0: Thanks for throwing Betty Jo under the bus.
13: Well,
0: things happen.
2: Well, we know better. We do better.
14: Joy, thank you. What I hear is I can keep using my extra virgin olive oil.
13: Yeah, like so all that seed oil nonsense that's out there, is not
14: done.
13: Real.
0: Okay. Seed oil is okay?
13: Seed oil is okay. I think it's more about social media drama, but it's not science. Seed oil is not toxic.
2: Okay.
14: You heard it here, folks. Thank you.
0: Bringing it. All right.
14: Head to today.com/food for Joy's recipes, as always.
0: All right. Coming up, we've got rising music star Johnny Orlando. He's live bringing his signature sound to Studio 1A. Third Hour of Today. I'll be right back.
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2: We are in for a musical treat this morning. Toronto-born singer-songwriter Johnny Orlando became a viral hit at a young age, covering songs from artists like Justin Bieber, Taylor Swift. Perhaps you've heard of them.
14: And he went on to win 4 MTV European Music Awards for Best Canadian Act, and his signature pop-influenced music has garnered nearly a billion global streams.
0: Well, guess what? Tomorrow he's out with his sophomore album, Songs for Young Lovers. Johnny, good morning.
18: Hey, guys. How's it going? Thanks for having me.
2: Thanks for being here, man. Let's talk about this new album. How would you describe it? What's the vibe?
18: It's definitely more rocky than my older stuff, but I guess really the main difference is I kind of locked myself in a room with one of my really close friends, and we basically made the whole thing right there in Montreal. So from me directly, where is it?
2: Right there.
18: To you.
2: There you go.
14: So some fans have been able to hear, right? They've been getting a little early sneak peek before it drops tomorrow. What are fans saying?
18: I mean, they're stoked, unless they're lying to me. I don't think they would do that. But yeah, we did a couple of shows. We did a show at Babies here in New York. Okay. Babies All Right last week. That was ton of fun.
0: All right. Well, Johnny's all right, because we got from his album Songs for Young Lovers. Here's Johnny Orlando with Have Your Lovin'.
18: All right.

0: Right. Well done.
1: Okay, today's show debut.
2: They were not lying. They were not lying.
0: Well done, Johnny.
1: Very right. Nicely
3: Thank you
1: done.
3: So much.
2: Thank you, guys. Songs for fun. Young Lovers out tomorrow. We will be right back.
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1: That's going to be good. And coming up on Jenna and Chanel, two tennis legends, Chris Evert and Martina Navratilova.
11: This new documentary about their friendship and their rivalry is supposed to be fantastic.
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11: We will see you right back here tomorrow. It's a concert Friday, but for now, have a fantastic Thursday.
2: Okay, go take a nap now.
11: I am.
1: He can't.
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11: When you walk in here and you see 40 people at 4 a.m. at about a 10, you can't help but feed off that. And you're like, whoa, it's a Studio 1A.
12: People who literally are up all night to bring this show to you. There's not a morning I walk in here that I don't pinch myself and think, I get to be here. People that watch the Today Show aren't just watching a show. They're people that are in the family. They're in our family.
11: They're allowing us into their homes every morning.
12: When we go out there and we get to meet people and they say, I love you, you feel like family. I always say, we feel like your family too. That's how we feel.
11: And they're so excited to be there. We get excited. We feed off that energy.
12: They're the reason we get up in the morning. It's the excitement of being part of something that's bigger than you. Good morning. Welcome to you today. We'll start with our breaking news.
11: We'll start with the weather this morning.
2: Temperatures start to warm up. 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
14: 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Oh, welcome. This is Pop Start.
15: 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I loved it.
1: 3, 2, 1.
11: 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Why do we stop?
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11: Yeah. Summer energy on the positive. Next level.
1: Thanks, ladies.
11: We'll just get started, folks.
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1: and Chanel.
0: We got it, yeah, we're shining today.
1: With today's guests, tennis legends Chris Evert and Martina Navratilova.
0: Everything feels all right with Jenna and Chanel.
1: For some reason, yes. I thought I looked and I'm like, my seat's lower than yours. And for a moment, I forgot.
3: That it's like lower?
1: Well, yeah, that my seat's lower and your seat's higher.
3: I remember
1: the time.
3: All of us.
1: Oh, the time.
3: And I forget too.
1: Matt Rogers sat in it and he was like this tall.
3: Because it's hard to tell from the way it is.
1: I know. Okay, so you had a very big milestone in your house. You officially
3: I have three high schoolers now. So my twins, they graduated from eighth grade yesterday. And a lot of people, I think, a lot of schools around the country have an eighth grade graduation ceremony.
1: I had one. Did you have one?
3: Yeah, I did too.
1: Don't you remember it?
3: Oh my gosh. My grandmother gave me a string of pearls, all the things. Okay. I found this picture of the first day of kindergarten. I remember taking the kids to school and put them in front of the school.
1: Aww.
3: And remember when everybody was doing, what we call them, GIFs or GIFs?
1: Yes.
3: It was like the thing.
1: Yeah, boomerang. It was
3: boomerang.
1: Like the boomerang.
3: That's what it was. Boomerang summer. So look at them. I remember, like, Claire had a little outfit. And then now.
1: And have they been at that school since kindergarten?
3: Yeah.
1: Since y'all, they've been here the whole time.
3: Yeah. So it was emotional. They did. So all, it was a small school. So every kid gives a 2-minute speech. And it's so funny. You would know as a twin, like, you know, as much as they have in common, they're so different. And so Clara got up there and I said, can I hear your speech in advance? And she's like, no, mommy. And it was, I mean, not a dry eye in the house.
1: Aww.
3: I mean, she talked about how it's been such a journey and she remembers her first day in kindergarten and not knowing anybody and fast forward to last year and how she looked back at the funeral and there was just all of her classmates there. I didn't see that coming. And then she was like, mommy, you're my best friend. And I'm just, you know, it's just, I was, you know, which is fantastic.
1: You said you were going to try not to cry.
3: I know, but when the child does that, you know, there was not a dry eye in the house,
1: my
3: right?
1: Gosh.
3: And then Uche gets up there and he's got that smile looking just like his dad. And it was just comical. He was like, I love competition. He talked about how when they were in kindergarten, they had to stop letting him play Uno and Connect Four because he was too competitive. And then, so I forgot about that. And then you know what made me so proud is he gave a special shout out to the maintenance team at the school.
1: Aww.
3: And everybody gave them a round of applause. He was like, those are the guys. He's like, they look out for you, you know, when you come in and you know how that is,
1: yes.
3: Right? And so then after the graduation ceremony, we went out to the foyer, all the maintenance guys were there and they just,
1: aww. Oh,
3: did this
1: so
3: big bear
1: sweet.
3: Hug, and it was just...
1: Oh, I know, you're so proud of them, and also, like, can't believe it. Were you just sitting there thinking, how is my baby a high schooler?
3: We're all three high schoolers, and they're all bigger than me. So it was just, it was a beautiful moment. So for all of you guys who have graduates, pre-K, kindergarten, fifth grade, eighth grade, you celebrate these moments because it goes by so quickly. And there's not a navy blue suit, sizes, you know... 11 to 17 anywhere in New York City.
1: You had to get one last minute.
3: It was while I was on the air yesterday. I had friends calling around trying to find suits. All the boys were in navy blue suits yesterday.
1: Yeah.
3: So anyway.
1: But you found it.
3: But we found one.
1: In the nick of time.
3: You had an awesome event with D-Wade.
1: Well, it's not exactly the same as a graduation.
3: but an event nonetheless.
1: We had fun. We were at the Tribeca Film Fest.
3: Mm.
1: Or it's now just called the Tribeca Festival.
3: Is that because they do so many other things?
1: Because they do nights like this, which was just like a conversation between two people.
3: That's cool.
1: And it was so fun. He's just like one of the my like introduction about him, and you all that watch the show and our team knows this about him, is like, you think of him as one of the all-time greats on the court, but off the court, he is one of the most exceptional human beings I've ever met. And I said, like, Henry,
3: in what way?
1: He's the most empathetic man. Like, he is so open. He is so curious. He asks about everybody. People were wearing Miami Heat jerseys, like, far away, and he's like, I'll sign that. Come, I'll sign that.
3: Wow.
1: He's just a really wonderful person.
3: I love that.
1: And his most important role is that of father.
3: Mm.
1: And I just think the type of example that sets for Henry, for everybody, is just so incredible. But he's just a curious, empathetic human.
3: I like that he receives the love. Listen, he's such a rock star on the court, and how he's been able to take that as that platform and do so many great things.
1: Yeah.
3: and I don't want to call it a pivot because it wasn't a pivot. He retired, but he's just doing so many
1: great things.
3: Well,
1: it's such a lesson. And like one of the things we talked about that was for everybody is that if you're not living your passion, like he had to retire. And we talked about how like Serena's back.
3: That's right.
1: And, you know, we talked about earlier this week how Russell Wilson's retiring. Mm-hmm. That if you're not, and he said, I had to go, my body was killing me. Mm-hmm. You know, it was like a reason to go. But if you're not living your purpose for whatever reason, whatever you've been doing for the last whatever years, like you have all the skills it takes to go and live your next
3: chapter. Oh, that's a good point.
1: And I mean, everything he learned on the court, like he's such a good team player. He's, or things that he's using as an entrepreneur and starting.
3: Those skills. That's so
1: anyway.
3: Good. Well, speaking of basketball. In case you missed it last night. We went out to dinner last night, and I looked up, and everybody, first of all, I was like, why are they looking down? They all had phones. The dad's had phones. I mean, everybody was watching.
1: I know. Too bad it wasn't, like, up on the bar.
3: It might as well have been. The Knicks had one of the biggest comebacks in NBA Finals history to win Game 4 of the NBA Finals.
1: I mean, they were down 20.
3: I thought it was over. I'm not going to lie.
1: Did you go to bed thinking it was over?
3: Yes, I did.
1: Honestly, we both had friends there. Willie was there. Craig was there.
3: Yeah.
1: The fact that they stayed, I mean, obviously the seats were very expensive, but the fact that they stayed when they were down nearly 30 points is kind of remarkable because most people would be like, let's go ahead and beat the
3: traffic. Right. But no, they had that. I mean, the city, as you guys can imagine, especially after a win like that, the whole city has been electric all week long, and it went absolutely wild at the buzzer. It's almost like a... Oh, look at that. It's like a movie.
1: I know.
3: 30 points down. That's like a kid's storybook waiting to happen.
1: And it
3: don't
1: was like,
3: give up.
1: No, yeah, the engine that could.
3: Yeah.
1: It was also in the very last second that they scored the basket. So, like, that moment was well earned. And we believe, like, you know, we know some of y'all aren't in New York. Some of you love the Spurs.
3: Yeah.
1: I hear ya as a Texan.
3: Oh, that's true.
1: I know. I hear ya. But, okay, there is nothing better than, like, New Yorkers. It doesn't matter. You can appreciate this. Celebrating the big win. And check out this guy who is going viral.
3: Okay.
4: How you doing? Come in. Listen. Jalen Brunson got everybody outside sweating. I got to go to work at 7:45. Victor Wembanyama better go home and tell his mother he's sorry. Are you crazy? We was down by 29. Now look at us. We won and we took it. You ain't going crazy.
1: Wait, do you know what my favorite part of the whole thing is?
3: What?
1: Is that he told us what time he has to be at work. And it wasn't like 8. You know, or 7:30. He rounded it. He's like, I needed to be there at 7:30, but 7:45.
3: That is so good. Oh, it's so New York. And the thing is, you don't even have to be from New York to see the humanity and the human story in that. And also, I mean, how many sports movies do we have? I mean, classics where the team is down and you keep going and you're 30 points down.
1: Don't you wish we were there?
3: Oh my gosh. So there you go.
1: So we want to go.
3: Yeah.
1: But we can't afford it.
3: I'll be watching it.
1: One day. Yeah, we'll be watching it Saturday night. All right, we have got a great show for you. We are so excited. Two tennis legends are in the house, Chris Evert and Martina Navratilova.
3: But first, the hottest ticket in town last night was, of course, Celeb Row at the Knicks game. Our girl Ariana has that and more in the feed.
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2: Today, digital executive editor Ariana Davis Santana is going to break it all down for us. Let's go back to Madison Square Garden.
3: Go New York.
2: Yes. It was a big night.
3: And you guys talked about it was history, right?
2: Did you stay up late again?
3: I did. I sure
2: did.
3: I was, feeling all the vibes. Yeah, I mean, it's like New York. I'm not normally a sports girly, but it's almost like it's impossible right now to be in New York and not be locked in. But all the celebrities were also locked in last night as well. Celebrity Row been iconic at MSG. Last night, Spike Lee was there, of course. Ben Stiller also there. Nas was there. But the big one that we all were Taylor Swift was in the building. She was maybe scouting out her future wedding venue.
2: Did you hear this rumor that she's getting married at Madison Square Garden?
4: Well, yes, I've been talking to Rainey about it.
2: Is it true?
3: They have not confirmed. It's a rumor right now, but they're saying that because of the security in the building, it's possible. So they're saying maybe last night.
4: From a security standpoint?
3: Windows, but
2: Savannah had a good point when she was here on Monday, which is it is the state sportsy place meets place that you would perform.
3: Oh, maybe.
2: I don't think that's happening.
3: I think it's a diversion. I feel like they're trying to distract us.
4: Really?
3: I think maybe it's happening somewhere else, but they're throwing it out there.
4: That's
3: hilarious. She was at the Garden last night in a Stevie Nicks, get the little pun right there. And she also was there with Mariska Hargitay, who was wearing a matching Stevie Nicks shirt. It was very cute.
4: That's cute.
3: And the two of them have a really great friendship. But Mariska was on 100 last night, and she was a meme a minute. Her reactions were iconic. But there were also so many reactions like this one after the game. People were just in disbelief after that play. And Mariska was her.
2: Also, she's on Broadway. Did she take the night off? I'm obsessed.
5: What? She did the show.
3: No way. Okay.
5: The show was at 7.
2: She did the show at seven, and then she went to the Garden when it was over.
3: And she also did an outfit change. So I think Taylor came, brought her the Stevie Nicks shirt. So Mariska was on.
2: She is our hero.
3: She was not missing that game. There was no way that she was missing it.
2: And that Taylor's cat's... all roads lead back to
4: Taylor. Tell us about Taylor's cat.
2: Is named Olivia Benson.
4: Oh, no, I didn't know
3: that. And Mariska has a cat named Karma after Taylor's song.
4: Oh, I didn't know that. That's cute.
3: Yes, they have a cat.
2: See, cats.
4: There's all roads lead back to cats.
3: There's a whole sorority. Yes, and there's even a player named Cat. There's a lot of cat moments here. Yes. So Timothée Chalamet was also at the game. He was there with Kylie, and he was having a blast celebrating afterwards. He grabbed the mic from E.T. and was just celebrating with everyone off the court. Ben Stiller was losing his mind. I mean, the energy in there seemed like it was electric.
4: You know, if they win with the Knicks,
3: New York is going to be on another level.
2: Wait, knock on wood.
3: Knock on wood, yes.
4: They're we're going to be carrying the Statue of Liberty down the street. I don't know about that.
3: But we might have to credit Jordan Woods. Have you guys heard about the lucky bag? So Jordan Woods, she is the fiance of Karl Anthony Towns. She has been bringing her orange lucky bag to every game when they've been winning. She did not bring it on Monday because of security with the president. She wasn't allowed to bring her lucky bag. And they lost. Now the bag was back last night. Biggest comeback in history. We might have to credit Jordan Woods for this. I don't know. That's what the internet is saying.
4: That is so funny.
3: Yes.
4: It's been fun.
2: It's been so fun.
3: Yeah. But nobody had more fun than Rihanna and A$AP Rocky. They afterwards were celebrating out in the streets of New York. They were playing a little basketball with some fans. I think we have a video. But these two always have a good time.
4: Wow.
3: I love it.
4: Well, you know what? They're so free.
3: Yes.
4: Yeah. Rihanna does what she wants to do.
2: I love
3: it. Yes.
4: Of course.
2: Yes. Well, thank you so much.
4: That was good.
2: Rihanna.
4: Thank you.
3: Go Knicks.
2: Coming up next, they were fierce rivals on the court. Now they are close friends off the court.
4: Tennis icons Chris Evert and Martina Navratilova take us behind the scenes of their new documentary. It is fantastic.
6: When I scraped my car in that parking garage, I was worried that it could be a long process to take care of it. Like a landscaper's first day trimming a hedge maze.
7: I have definitely already been here. Now, was it left, right, or right, left? Well, maybe I'll cut a path out and find my way back later.
6: But it wasn't like that. I filed a claim in under 2 minutes on the GEICO app, and they handled it from there. It was taken care of almost as quickly as it happened.
8: It feels good to get help quick. It feels good to GEICO. Hey, this is Harry Douglas from Freddie and Harry. 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
2: Tennis greats Chris Evert and Martina Navratilova had one of the biggest rivalries in sports histories, and as it turns out, one of the strongest friendships.
1: Well, now their story and their simultaneous battles with cancer are part of the new Netflix documentary, Chris and Martina, The Final Set. Take a look.
11: In the beginning, it was fine for me to be friends with her because I was better than her.
12: That hurt. I knew that I needed to be more of a killer instinct.
11: It was the lowest of lows in our relationship.
12: Chris was the enemy, and she's the one that I had to beat to get to number one.
11: They do some damage to each other emotionally. If you want to be great at something, you give up things. Sometimes it takes terrible things to happen for you to realize how you really feel about things.
12: The goal is to get free of cancer.
11: The second time really hit home. How precious every moment is. How precious life is.
13: They're battling a war forever on the tennis court. And now in life, they're trying to save each other.
11: This is about life or death now.
12: There's no competition of whose cancer was worse. We're in the same boat.
2: Hi. We are so happy y'all are here. I know it's
12: we are too.
11: Something to laugh about, but
2: no, I mean, and it tense. Must be kind of hard to rewatch some of that. We're going to talk a lot about your cancer journeys, but first, just how are y'all, or how are you feeling? Mm.
14: Good.
11: I mean, I'll speak on
12: behalf of lower back.
11: Right.
12: I had knee surgery 2 weeks ago.
11: I had my shoulder surgery.
12: She had shoulder surgery.
11: Cancer-free.
12: So you don't stress about that surgery because you know it's fixable. The cancer is a whole different ballgame.
2: Yes.
1: Well, let's take this a step at a time. You know, everybody is raving about this documentary. Take us back. Obviously, you guys had one of the biggest rivalries. I remember living it in real time and watching the two of you. When did you first become aware of one another?
11: We were both teenagers. Mm-hmm.
2: I mean, I've known you a long time.
11: Yeah. Yeah.
2: You were close with my grandparents. I didn't realize you were 16 years old when you first started.
12: 15, actually.
11: 15. When I first started.
2: Playing pro.
11: Oh, yeah.
2: Look
11: yeah.
2: at that. 15. 15. Yeah. I mean, that's in itself must have been.
11: I was 26 then. but anyway, no, I started playing at a very young age because I was top in the juniors. So I started playing, you know, pro tournaments at 15. But I didn't get on the tour until probably full-time 16, 17 years old. But we met each other at a tournament in Florida. And I was I number one?
12: Yep.
11: I was already number one. And Martina was up and coming from Czechoslovakia.
12: And
2: you were also a teenager.
11: Teenager. Yes. She's 2 years younger than me.
2: Mm-hmm. Yeah.
11: And she was from, you know, Czechoslovakia at that time was a communist country. Mm-hmm. So, you know, she was very kind of close-mouthed about everything.
12: Mm-hmm. I didn't
11: they're
12: speak
11: suppressed.
12: English.
11: yeah, they're suppressed over there.
12: Yeah.
11: So she was playing backgammon with one of the referees. And
12: so you were playing backgammon.
11: I was playing. Okay, so, well, you're playing that. She reminded me of this. All I remember about Martina was that she was very young, very vulnerable, very cute, a little bit overweight. and I don't mean to say that in a bad way, but, you know, not fit because she turned out to be the fittest ever athlete, tennis player we've ever seen. But, you know, just bubbly and full of, so happy to be in America, right?
12: I'm very happy. I'm Fort Lauderdale. Yeah. Chris's hometown, my first tournament. I was still skinny then. I put on 20 pounds in 2 weeks because I was eating everything inside. Everything was new. Oh, I'd have pancakes and cereal for breakfast, which we did not have growing up. And by the time I played Chris, I had to buy new shorts because I put on so much weight. But in Dallas, the second tournament, I had to buy shorts. And I played her the fourth tournament of that tour. And but first time I saw her, she was playing backgammon with this guy. And she said hi to me. I was so happy because she said, because I've been reading about her and worked on his magazine for years before when
14: which
12: she first came on.
14: Interesting, you guys were pitted against each other in the way that it happened, you know?
2: Yeah, I mean, you were sort of, the media kind of pitted you against, you were known as the American girl next door, Chrissy, beauty, and they really painted you, Martina, the media, the American media, as kind of a villain. That must have been a really, and it, when you see the documentary, you understand how isolating that was for you.
12: It was hard, because I was alone. There was one time I was supposed to play Amelia Island finals, that not the one that you kicked my, but literally the columnist wrote good versus evil. I kid you not.
14: So breaks my heart.
12: It was just, I'm like, really? And I remember asking Chris, what do you do with your fan mail? She's like, yeah. And I was answering, and how come they like you so much more than me? Because, you know, I think I'm a nice person.
2: But and you started as double.
12: And I mean, who doesn't love, how can you not love Chris?
2: Yeah.
12: But I'm like, I'm nice.
2: But it wasn't easy for you either. I mean, I think one of the things that women will watch, whether you're a professional athlete or not, is kind of the competition and what happens when women are pitted against each other.
12: They do that to you guys, right?
14: Of course. Are you kidding me? It's so frustrating. One of these days, we're going to have to reclaim that, the way they do that to us. But I can't imagine what it was like for you guys because, again, you're young, you're isolated, you're vulnerable.
11: Well, you know what? It's like, I always look at it this way. I mean, men have been competitive since the caveman days. I mean, look, and women were the nurturing. And women took care of the children and the household. And all of a sudden, really, sports didn't really come into fruition for women's sports until the 60s and the 70s. And so then you're pitted, out goes the nurturing, and in comes the survival and, you know, maybe the selfishness and, you know, maybe, I mean, I wanted to beat her. She wanted to beat me. But that's why it was always tough to have a great friendship throughout our rivalry. I mean, we had our ups and downs.
2: Yeah, I mean, I think when you watch this documentary, you were number one. And there was a moment you couldn't get off the floor because of depression, because you felt so alone and you were raised to be competitive, which then isolated you from somebody who you...
11: I wasn't encouraged in my upbringing to have female friends for some reason. Females, girls were always competition because all my friends played tennis and we had to compete against each other in tournaments. So I won Wimbledon, and I should have been on top of the world. And I came home to an empty hotel room, and I remember lying down on the floor on the rug, and there's some sort of force. I couldn't get up. I was so depressed, and I realized that it was because I didn't have any friends, because I gave up so much. You pay a price to be great, and then after that, I went home, and I worked on my friendships.
14: And there's another piece of this, Martina, where there was, you know, the press was starting to poke you about your sexuality, and I can't even imagine the impact that that had on you at the time. How do you reflect on that today, in that season?
12: That's such a different time back then. They were always, you know, if you're an athlete, you must be a lesbian, for females. And they were asking, are there any other tennis players? And I'm like, I'm not going to talk about anybody. So it was tricky. And I couldn't come out as gay until I got my citizenship. Because back then, it was a they could not give you citizenship. Totally depended on the person that does the interview when you come for your final interview to get it. Because I had my green card right away. So I had to kind of stay under the radar that way. Because if I come out, then obviously, if that person don't want to approve my citizenship, it's not going to happen. So then I finally got my citizenship, and then this reporter outed me, and it was a mess. And I didn't want to come out because it was going to hurt the tour because Billie Jean had a scandal, blah, blah, blah. And the sponsors were threatening to pull out of women's tennis if there isn't a scandal. So I said, please don't write about it. And he next day it's in the paper.
2: He did.
12: So it was never about me. I didn't care. I never cared. I never had an issue with it. It was the world that had an issue with it. I didn't. So at first, the people accepted me, and it was amazing. 81, when I lost to Tracy Austin in the finals, they kept clapping. I'm like, oh, I'm accept it. But then when I started winning, then the tide turned, and that's when they, started.
11: Yeah, they were. I mean, the thing is, she at one point was dominating and beating all of us so easily for like two and a half years. So the crowds were always against her.
12: That was always
11: because they wanted to see
12: a
11: match.
2: Yes.
11: They wanted to see a match.
2: Well, and you had that same thing when you first came to the tour.
11: Yeah.
2: You were young and you were killing, were really on the top of your game. Yeah. And women wouldn't even say hi to you.
11: No, the women pros were really brutal to me in the locker room. They wouldn't talk to me. I think it was because the generation before us did all the work.
2: Yeah.
11: Billie
2: Jean
11: King,
2: yes,
11: the original nine, they did all the work to build a tour.
2: Yes.
11: And all of a sudden I get on the cover of Newsweek magazine and, the women are here.
12: That's not your fault.
11: And but Billie Jean is the one that had a talk with him, got him in a room and kind of yelled at him and said, listen, she's putting money in your pockets.
2: Yeah.
11: And we need that next generation. Yeah. So
2: she's
11: chill
2: amazing.
11: Out.
2: Mm-hmm. She's amazing. Okay. Well, we have much more to talk about with Chris and Martina. We are going to talk about their cancer journeys and how their bond now is stronger than ever. Right after this.
15: Is it? Okay. Yes. 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
11: Sometimes it takes terrible things to happen for you to realize how you really feel about things.
12: The goal is to get free of cancer.
23: The second time really hit home how precious every moment is, how precious life is.
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24: So powerful. We are back with tennis greats Chris Evert and Martina Navratilova, who are the subjects of a new Netflix documentary. It's called Chris and Martina, The Final Set.
2: Yeah, it's such a powerful...
11: The Final Set.
2: Yeah, I know, The Final Set. The Final Set
11: what does...
2: that
11: mean?
2: Y'all
11: it
2: are here.
11: Kind of.
2: Y'all are here, so it's not
11: that kind of a...
2: One of the things I loved about the documentary is it kind of makes this metaphor, this analogy of what it's like to be a pro athlete and the fighting that you have to do to win. Mm. And also what you all are doing to fight for your lives when you both got cancer diagnoses within, months of each other.
12: Yeah, we kind of overlapped.
11: I mean, there's two ways to look at it. The first is that as an athlete, you feel like you have control over your own game and control over the match to some, circumstance. But with cancer, you have no control. So you have to surrender. So what it did to me was I had to surrender to like a higher power and just lay it out there because I didn't want to just feel stress and anxiety and all that all the time. But what it did do to help me was... I think the resilience and I think the fight, being a competitor and I don't know.
12: Tennis, we have to compartmentalize.
11: So
12: you do. And it just gets distilled to literally putting one foot in front of the other. I was counting, I had 35 proton treatments. So, one down, 34 to go. And when I got into single digits, I was excited because I could see the end. So you have a goal, but it's so completely out of your control. When you hurt yourself, you do rehab, you'll be all right.
2: Yes.
12: You can't rehab cancer. So that was difficult.
11: And
12: so
11: you
12: surrender and you just get on with it.
11: Jenna, it's humbling.
2: Yeah.
11: It's humbling because you are not special.
2: Yeah.
11: You are not, it doesn't matter if you're number one in the world something.
2: Yes.
11: You are just like everybody else and millions of people go through even worse what we went through.
2: Yeah,
11: and it just puts you in that feeling that you're, one of many.
24: I've said cancer doesn't care about red or blue, rich or poor. It doesn't give a hoot about it. How are you guys feeling today? How are you doing?
11: Good. I mean, I personally, with my cancer, I have ovarian cancer. I had ovarian cancer, but it came back another time. So I've had it twice. And I have to, since I've had it twice, I have to go every 3 months to get a CAT scan. Okay. And I have to go monthly to get blood work because I'm still taking chemo pills.
2: And how have you relied on each other during the last couple of years?
12: Well, because we went through so much in real life, in the competition, we had so much empathy and trust and respect that never went away, even though when we were, you know, kind of little ups and downs. But we knew we were there for each other no matter what. So when Chris was diagnosed, I was one of the first people that she called about that, and same the other way. And then we were there for each other. And it's like she knew it. It was like twins, you know. When yes. we're really, really, really down, there's Chris text or Chris calling. So, you know, is there anything I can do for you?
11: It's kind of crazy that we got it at the same time. I mean, it's like we can't separate from each other.
12: And we tried.
0: Something, but how beautiful that you have each other. And speaking of that, really quickly, I sat down and I immediately looked at your necklaces because they're absolutely gorgeous. And you said it was a gift?
12: From this is from Chris. Passage of
11: time. I give her all her jewelry.
12: She does.
2: Well, speaking of jewelry.
11: I'm the guy in the relationship.
12: And I cook. Yeah.
2: There you go.
12: It's true.
2: That works.
0: And speaking of jewelry, I have to be honest with you. I did not know that the coin tennis bracelet
2: is yours.
11: Yeah, I dropped it in 1978 on center court, and they had to take time out of the match for me to collect it and pick it up. And it was the headlines the next day. You know, Chris Evert dropped her tennis bracelet. So that was the start of these. And, you know, I never got any
2: royalties
11: or from that until...
2: We fight
11: until a couple years ago where Monica Cosan and her jewelry company came to me. And we have a line of tennis bracelets.
2: Yes. Let's go.
11: Yeah, baby.
2: Let's go.
12: And they don't fall off.
2: And they don't fall off.
11: She has one, too. She's wearing two.
0: Oh, well, if you want to give out tennis bracelets,
2: we want bracelets.
0: Oh, friends, you get a bracelet. You get a bracelet.
2: Just kidding. Yeah, come back, and let's do a jewelry segment. You all, this is a powerful, beautiful documentary, and it shows the strength that both of you have collectively. And also, you can't pit women against each other. It just doesn't.
12: They tried. They failed miserably.
11: We have to join forces.
2: We got to join forces. Yeah. Y'all are the best. This is a beautiful documentary. I hope you all watch it. It's called Chris and Martina. It's not exactly the final set, but the final set.
0: I know.
2: We didn't come up with the title.
12: Of the final set. And there's no ending.
11: One love.
12: A tiebreaker.
11: One love. There you go.
2: That would have been perfect.
0: That would have been good.
2: Debuts on Netflix Friday, June 26th.
0: God bless you.
11: Thank you guys.
2: Thank you all so much.
0: All right. Up next, we are going to level up your summer look with the latest makeup trends right after this.
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0: All right, we are back with celebrity makeup artist Trini Woodall. She's ready. She's going to show us the biggest beauty trends of the season. Well, hello.
1: Hi. Hello, darling. I'm going to do trend number one, girls. Okay. So listen carefully. You want to do a lip liner. It was a 90s moment, if you're a certain lady.
0: Yes.
1: And it's a really current thing. Some people have see the line before you see your lip, which is just not on. Mm. The best way to get the most natural lip liner is check out your nipple and go one shade darker.
2: We didn't expect that coming.
1: I'm going to get Lovely Mary, and I'm going to put that on her lip. Okay, I'm doing it very rough and ready because I forgot my glasses. They're probably on the tray.
2: Okay.
1: But this is really that line. They are. Thank you so much.
0: Those are cute glasses.
1: And then I'm going to go over, and I'm going to put on, thank you very much.
0: Of course.
1: I'm going to put on the little lip gloss. But I think
0: do you do it right under the lip, or what do you do?
1: I mean, the thing is, you want to even out the lip. So what I want to do is I put this on now, and I'm going to go back a bit. And I'm just going to go a little bit over.
2: And get it a little.
1: I'm going to go bottom to top because then it doesn't scrape.
2: Yeah.
1: And this liner does not scrape.
2: Okay.
1: And then I'm going to just go with my finger and blot. So it just gives
2: look
1: a little pouting
2: out. Look how pretty that is.
1: And we're done.
2: Thank you.
0: Next, the blurred blush.
1: Okay, blurred blush. Now, the trick of blush is where on earth do you put it? Mm-hmm. So take your pupil, take your nose, make an L, and start there.
0: Yeah, we're like...
1: Yeah.
0: Oh, look like
1: okay, should I say that again, Chanel? Take your pupil, your nose, make an L, and start right there.
2: Yeah.
1: Like that. Put it on. Then get a brush.
0: Really done it there.
1: Yeah. And always, especially if you're a woman, which is our age and over, go upwards with the brush. Don't go downwards.
2: Yeah, we want everything heading up.
1: Everything
2: hoist
1: is lifting like a brilliant bra. And it's going to lift your cheekbone. And also blush makes your eyes sparkle.
2: That is gorgeous.
1: So lift up, lift up. I'm also giving her a workout.
0: Yeah.
1: That's the blusher.
0: Okay.
1: Now we're going on
2: we have our beautiful staffer, Bianca.
1: Skin
2: that it could be beautiful without anything.
1: She's got incredible skin.
2: Skin first is having a moment.
1: Skin first. So this is the trick. You take a foundation and then you think, okay, I want to be a bit more glowy and I want to look like my skin, so I'm going to dilute the foundation. So then you take a glow product and you mix them together.
0: I did that the other day for our daughter's wedding. You remember you said something?
1: You were like, oh honey, have you just had some most amazing time?
0: Yeah, it looks like she's been in the sun, first of all, just because it's a little
1: just
0: glow.
1: Glowy on.
2: It's gorgeous.
1: And it's glowy. And then you could do it also with your SPF. It's about mixing. It's like you're in the kitchen. And then you just get that nice glow. And then you put it everywhere, too. It's not like you're hit by too much
2: shimmer. I mean, your
1: shimmer.
2: Skin is gorge as it is, mama to be. But look at it now. Wow.
1: And we're done. So very easy tips and tricks. Never be scared of makeup. And go cream base if you can, because then you can always control the outcome.
2: Especially in the summer, right?
1: I mean, especially, and you might think not because it's hot, but actually, it just means you can blow it in.
2: Trini, you are one of our favorites. Thank you.
0: Look.
2: Coming up next, Father's Day gifts for the golfer, the traveler, and more after this.
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2: All right, if you are still searching for a perfect Father's Day gift, Preston Conrad, the founder of Preston Lane, has some good ideas.
0: Hi. And you found some things that are kind of, you know, not everywhere.
7: I wanted to find you the stuff, A, that he'll actually use, and B, that's not on every list.
2: Mm-hmm. Well, this one, we're going to give to Craig Melvin.
0: Craig Melvin.
2: He's a sweater.
0: And Chanel.
2: Yes.
7: I'm obsessed with this. This is for my overheating dads, for my outside dads, for my water park dads. This is a personal cooling device. You may have seen these all over the internet right now, but it basically, it's got 5 or 6 speeds. You can get these on Amazon for like $35. I'm going to turn it on.
2: Wow.
7: And you pop it on your neck.
0: I want this one.
7: Blows so much air to your neck, to your

0: It's a great little device, and it kind of looks like headphones.
1: Yes.
0: What I like
1: so
0: about
1: you could
0: this
1: walk,
0: is,
1: do I look weird? Yeah,
0: wow, it
1: down
0: looks
1: the
0: cool.
1: Streets.
0: The other thing is, guys, this is bladeless, so no hair accidents getting involved
1: so
0: there. It also has a 16-hour charge.
2: I mean,
0: which
1: wow.
0: is amazing. So if you're out in the park all day or something,
1: you wear it.
2: I was with somebody who was having a hot flash, and I was like, girl, this isn't
3: put that around your neck.
1: You know who this is for? Perimenopausal women.
0: There you go. Correct.
1: So I was just telling you off camera this morning, I have been giving my dad father golf gifts.
2: Oh, cute.
1: But I'm like, of golf thing.
0: Totally. He probably doesn't have this yet. This is called the club scrub. So instead of carrying that rag around with you in your golf bag, this clips on the golf bag. You put a little bit of water in it, and this microfiber lining lets you clean the golf clubs and your golf balls while you're on the go, and it just clips onto your golf bag.
1: There you go.
0: Comes in all these fun colors. I think this is one of those innovative golf gifts that you haven't seen yet.
1: Yeah, send it to your
0: such
1: watches
0: a fun
1: every
0: little...
1: day. Just know you're going to get it. You don't know what color you're going to get.
0: Isn't that great? I think this is really fun, and I'm always looking for things that not everybody has.
1: That's good.
0: Okay, so this is something that Dad will thank you for, but also his knees will thank you for. This is from Uncommon Goods. I love that brand. They have so much fun stuff. This is the gardener's tool seat. First of all.
1: Seat?
0: Yes, they can sit on it while they garden to spare the knees. But what I love is, guys, this has 21 pockets. So you could put the tools, you could put
1: your... So it doesn't come with the tools.
0: No, I popped these out for you just to show you how it works, but it collapses. This is something you could pop in the trunk of your car, take it to a concert, use it in the garden.
1: I was going to say, you can take it to soccer games.
2: Take soccer games, we have the bottle.
0: I mean, I'm not
2: going to
0: say I've put little drinks in there,
1: no, I'll say it.
0: Little wine in there. This is such a fun gift from Uncommon Goods. Okay.
1: Ooh, okay.
0: So you guys know I love Eataly. You know the Eataly here in the city. So they have this fun new thing called the Taste of Italy box.
1: Ooh.
0: And you can buy these on their website. They start at like $60.
1: Okay.
0: And it's all the fresh ingredients for like the dad that wants to be Stanley Tucci or wants to get at that level. Mm-hmm. This is his box. Clean ingredients. Everything's from Italy. And they go $60 all the way up to, you know, $150. You can kind of pick your own adventure here, but this is a special. This feels kind of special.
1: And let's talk tech. These are we already love these
0: for my travel, guys. This is something we talked about this off camera. This is a life changer. It's called the Airfly. You can get it at Target. How many times you've gone on a plane and you can't watch the movie in the seat back because you brought your
1: AirPods.
0: Own headphones? This is a connector that lets your Bluetooth headphones connect to the
1: seat
0: back.
1: Put it in the thing and you connect.
0: Isn't that good? You can
1: and it
0: also
1: connects to your Bluetooth.
0: Yes, and you know what? You could also use it at hotel gyms. Sometimes when you want to connect and you don't on the monitor. This is like $35, and I'm telling you, you'll never travel the same way again.
1: I love this.
0: And then for
1: we
0: the chic little travel upgrade, this is a beautiful little passport holder, but it's got an AirTag thing on the front.
1: So
0: I'm always like this for my passport at the airport.
1: I know,
0: like,
1: you kind of freak.
0: You freak out.
1: Yeah.
0: Now you don't have to anymore. You can track it, and it comes in all these fun colors on Amazon.
1: That's
0: Isn't
1: amazing.
0: That great?
1: Yes. Ooh, this
0: Guys,
1: is pretty.
0: I'm a little biased.
1: We're obsessed
0: this
1: with
0: from
1: this.
0: Look
1: how gorgeous.
2: Oh, this is you. I didn't even know that.
0: This is our Chester Game Box. So this is for like the stylish dad or the hosting dad. It's kind of a twofer because it looks chic on the desk, chic on the coffee table. And then when you open it up, you've got instant game night with the cards, the dice, the fun velvet lining. This is also under $100 on Amazon.
1: Wow.
0: Isn't that awesome?
1: So good looking.
0: That is beautiful. I think we've got something for every kind of dad here, style, travel, but you guys do not have to break the bank to find something special that's actually cool.
1: We love it. Preston, you are the best.
0: Thanks, guys.
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1: She had to move for her head.
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1: My head. There's a new episode of my podcast, Open Book with Jenna. Our new season is out. 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I sit down with best-selling author Emily Henry, who reveals details about our upcoming novel. 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
2: I love that. Have a great day, everybody. We'll see you tomorrow.
1: Bye. 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
14: 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And you're like, whoa, it's a Studio One ad.
12: People who literally are up all night to bring this show to you. 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They're people that are in the family. 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
14: They're allowing us into their homes every morning.
12: When we go out there and we get to meet people and they say, I love you, you feel like family. I always say, we feel like your family too. That's how we feel.
14: And they're so excited to be there. We get excited. We feed off that energy.
12: They're the reason we get up in the morning. It's the excitement of being part of something that's bigger than you. Good morning. Welcome to Today. 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
14: Yeah. Summer energy on the plaza. Next level.
1: Thanks, ladies.
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0: 8 o'clock on today. Coming up, wild weather. Millions slammed by severe storms overnight. A string of tornadoes touching down across the Midwest with even more on the way. While the East Coast braces for a blast of record-breaking heat, Al's got your full forecast. Then, happy Buellerversary.
1: Bueller. Ferris Bueller.
0: We're celebrating 40 years of Ferris Bueller with the stars themselves.
2: You're also good when you're reading scripted dialogue. 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Thank you. I'm not giving that back either.
0: As we look back at the movie that everyone can agree on.
3: The sportos, the motorheads, geeks, they all adore it.
0: And clickbait. The one and only Emily Blunt here to talk about all things Disclosure Day and much more when she joins us live in Studio 1A. 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
1: Today is my 70th birthday. 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
2: Welcome back, everybody. It's hard to believe this, but today actually marks 40 years since Ferris Bueller's Day Off first came out in the theaters.
3: God bless. All these decades later, fans still cannot get enough of that iconic teen comedy.
4: I think it's in my top 10 of all time, Ferris Bueller. Love it so much. And to commemorate the milestone, Ferris and Cameron themselves, Matthew Broderick and Alan Ruck, sat down with our own correspondent, Chloe Malas. Lucky girl, how was that?
5: I mean, talk about like the best gig ever. So this was so much fun. I got to chat with Matthew and Alan over at Voco Roof Bar here in New York. And for them, it is not just a celebration of an iconic John Hughes movie. It is about the real friendship between the two of them that's still going strong today.
6: Well, you just mind your P's and Q's, Buster, and remember who you're dealing with.
7: Bueller. Ferris Bueller.
8: 40 years has moved fast since Ferris Bueller took his infamous day off.
4: Does it feel like 40 years?
9: Yoy.
10: It's mind-boggling, really.
9: It's a long time.
11: If you're not over here in 15 minutes, you can find a new best friend.
12: You've been saying that since the fifth grade.
8: Matthew Broderick as the charismatic Ferris, and Alan Ruck as his neurotic best friend Cameron. The classic teen romp that made skipping class cool.
13: Bueller. Bueller.
8: The movie was an instant success and one of 1986's highest grossing movies.
4: What were you guys like as teenagers?
9: I was not much like Ferris, I guess. My idea of skipping school was to sit on a bench and then at some point get a Snapple. That was about
4: so
9: the big day.
4: So you weren't stealing a car?
9: Wasn't stealing a car. No.
10: I ditched school for 7 days in the fifth grade.
9: You serious? 7 days?
4: Yeah. What happened? Fifth grade.
9: You'd go to jail for that.
10: I almost did. Wow. Got a whooping.
14: Come on, run a little.
8: In the movie, Cameron lets Ferris take his dad's precious Ferrari out on a joyride that ends disastrously.
4: What do you think Cameron's dad said to him when he found the car?
10: I don't think Cameron survived that day. I think his dad spent the rest of his life in Joliet prison.
9: I think it woke his dad up to that there was a problem and things got better.
10: You're so positive.
8: Behind the scenes, the bond between the two actors was unmistakable.
12: Are you sick of working with me yet?
15: I'm not sick of working with you. I'm sick of hanging out with you.
12: Yeah.
4: Talk to me about this friendship right here.
10: We did this play, Biloxi Blues, about a year before we did Bueller. I just think it's a similar sense of humor, so that was easy.
9: I remember first meeting you. So he was like the cool guy from Chicago, you know, with the grease in his hair.
8: After Ferris Bueller, Broderick became an 80s icon and took on Broadway, while Ruck's star has risen thanks to HBO's Succession.
16: If Willie doesn't come back, that's fine, because I don't need love.
8: They've always stayed in touch, and now they're teaming up once again.
4: You all are working together again on a movie called The Best Is Yet to Come. What was it like to film together again after all these years?
9: It was great, I thought.
10: Yeah.
9: And like no time had passed. He's great. I love working with him. He's so fun to talk to between, but you're also good when you're reading scripted dialogue. You're giving me money. Thank you. I'm not giving that back either. This worked out.
8: Four decades later, this duo's still going strong, and so is Ferris Bueller's popularity. The movie remains a cult classic that helped shape a generation.
17: I recall Central Park in fall.
10: My joke always was when people said, will there be a sequel? I said, we're going to wait until we're in our 70s, and Cameron's in a home, and then Ferris comes and, like, you know, liberates him.
9: Get out of that bed.
10: Yeah. And, like, then we go do a bunch of
9: something.
10: Nasty stuff. And then Cameron dies.
18: I'm dying.
19: You're not dying. You just can't think of anything good to do.
8: As for that famous last line,
11: life moves pretty fast. You don't stop and look around once in a while.
18: You could miss it.
4: What does it mean to you, those words, now looking back?
9: I think it is moving, and I think it's that fleeting feeling of when everything was in front of you, hope.
10: All things were possible.
9: Yes.
10: If you just stay in the moment and enjoy what you have, you'd be all right.
11: It's over. Go home. Go.
2: We're staying around for the credits for that.
5: I know. It's so good. This interview was so much fun. And, you know, Matthew and Alan told me that 40 years later, they never could have imagined in hindsight that they would still be talking about this movie. Mm. Obviously, it opened the doors for both of their careers in such a big way. But the best part is that when they're walking down the street and people stop them to talk about this movie, it's not just anymore, "I loved Ferris Bueller's Day Off." My kids are watching it, and how this is passing through the generations. I was telling you earlier, Savannah, my kids walked in on me watching this the other weekend, and they're like, "What is this about?" I'm like, "It's about two kids skipping school." And I said, "Don't get any ideas, guys, and you're not taking my car either." So,
4: it's iconic.
3: Chloe, thank you.
2: Classic movie.
3: Thank you.
4: Love that.
3: Mr. Roker, what are we looking at, good sir?
0: Well, we've got strong storms that are firing up even as we speak. Midwest making their way to the east, hot and dry out west, hot and humid, uncomfortable conditions here in the mid-Atlantic states, northeast, and down into the southeast as well. 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
22: I need to get to Magnolia Bakery before it closes.
23: Nate's birthday tonight.
22: So we're having a little party for him.
24: Yeah, I'm hearing this, and I want to hear this.
25: Hi. I love my job. I love my job. I love my job.
4: We are back with Emily Blunt's breakout role in the original Devil Wears Prada. She has, of course, gone on to captivate audiences in films like A Quiet Place and Oppenheimer. Well, now the Oscar nominee is starring in Disclosure Day, playing a local news meteorologist who suddenly develops special abilities.
25: You know, this thing that's happening, it's not coming from me. It's like I'm just a passenger. That's not a bad thing. It's like a really good thing. It's like your music. You know when you're in the flow? And it just feels... I'm in the flow.
26: Okay.
25: And I told you I'd tell you when I get where I'm supposed to be, and... this is it. I can't remember how to...
4: Oh, Emily, come on. Sorry. I mean, it's like we're talking about Disclosure Day, aren't we?
25: We are only talking about Steven Spielberg.
4: And not about...
25: And we're not talking about our tennis skills.
4: No, exactly. Yeah. I know. Well, you know why? Because I was saying to you, Emily Blunt, you are too bleep talented and you need to be bad at something.
25: I told you I'm really bad at roller skating.
4: Well, I'm glad there's that.
25: Ice skating. I can't do it.
4: Yeah, but then I was like, what about tennis? And you were like,
25: I was like, I'm pretty good at
4: tennis. Pretty good at tennis. Okay. You were incredible in this movie.
25: Thank you.
4: It is really a tour de force, I think. I mean, certainly linguistically. You had to learn... Well, American.
25: Yes.
4: Korean. American. Korean, Russian, alien.
25: Yeah. All of them.
4: Yeah.
25: All of the above. I think the Korean was the hardest.
4: Yeah.
25: Just the intonations and everything. You could be saying something you really don't mean to say if you intone in the wrong way. And that was the most challenging one.
4: And I heard John didn't even know, your husband, John Krasinski, didn't even know that until he saw the movie that you had done this.
25: I mean, he knew I was sort of dabbling in it. But I don't think he knew to what extent.
4: Yeah.
25: He also doesn't tend to read scripts that I'm doing. He likes the big surprise.
4: He likes the reveal.
25: Yeah,
4: I love that. So in the movie, I mean, it's Spielberg. This is your first time working with Spielberg. Okay. So what was it like? I mean, he's a big disappointment, right?
25: He's such a disappointment. he's just completely magical. Mm. He's like a tornado of talent and...
1: this relentless pursuit he has every day to sort of kidnap his audience with whatever shot he chooses, emotional moment he chooses. He's an icon, although he doesn't wear that heavy. He kind of doesn't want you to look at him like that.
4: I know. I was just, we had some clip from the, it was like a behind the scenes and y'all are singing together.
1: Oh,
4: it's like some people know that they're the thing and they like to lord it over you. And he just seems like a sweetie pie.
1: He's a sweetie pie. And on set, his set chair says dad on it. Because I know.
4: I mean, come on.
1: He is everyone's movie dad.
4: He's another one that doesn't seem to have any faults. I can't stand it. You obviously love the movie Jaws.
1: Yeah.
4: Did you, like, how many, did you tell him? Were you able to blurt it
1: out? The first time I met him, I really tried hard not to blurt it out. But he's good at kind of going with you on movie stories.
4: Yeah.
1: You're like, tell me about this day and tell me about when the shark broke. Like, he'll tell you.
4: You know Hollywood loves a reboot.
1: Oh,
4: like,
1: yeah.
4: What about, you could be
1: haven't they made 18 Jawses right now?
4: I don't know, not with Emily Blunt. You could be the crusty old sea captain.
1: Although I'm not good in the water, that's another thing.
4: Oh, good, okay.
1: Don't like it.
4: No.
1: Are you good in the ocean?
4: What do you mean good in? Like will I get in
1: it? Are you scared?
4: Oh, yeah, I'm scared.
1: Okay.
4: You know, I get in and I'm not, and then if your mind goes there, you really can start getting scared.
1: You know when you're swimming out and it just gets that much colder?
4: Yes.
1: Because of the depth?
4: Yeah.
1: I'm like, I'm out.
4: Yeah, once you start imagining it.
1: It's so fun.
4: Speaking of, A Quiet Place 3 is about to shoot. I can't watch these.
1: You've never seen them?
4: I can't because I'm scared to be scared.
1: I get it.
4: Do you like a scary movie?
1: No. I just told that lovely man who directed Obsession, I said, congratulations, I won't be seeing that film.
4: That is 100% how I feel about it. We just had somebody on for Cape Fear, and I was like, I've got to trade interviews. I cannot watch Cape Fear.
1: Can't do it, can't watch it, don't want those images in my head. I will have sleepless nights forever.
4: But then how can you be an actress in a scary movie?
1: Well, because John Krasinski wrote a really good script.
4: Your hubby.
1: Yes.
4: He wrote and he directs these.
1: Yes.
4: What's he like to live with when he's directing?
1: Oh, he's insufferable.
4: Is he annoying?
1: No, he's so chill. He like is able to compartmentalize this mammoth job, which is all consuming, and then he'll still take the kids to school. He's great.
4: You can tell him to take out the trash.
1: For sure, yeah.
4: Speaking of home, your friend Matt Damon was here, and he left a question for you.
1: Matty.
4: Let's roll it.
1: Oh, God.
6: Who's your favorite co-star who lives in the apartment above you?
4: I don't know how many people really know. You literally live below Matt Damon and his family.
1: Yeah, and he loves that we're below him.
4: Yeah.
1: I think he prefers that.
4: Yeah, exactly. Do you ever take, like, the room and go tap on the ceiling of that?
1: He's actually a few floors up.
4: Oh,
1: he's
4: okay.
1: Really above us.
4: Oh, he really. He's like
1: got the roof. Yeah.
4: Oh.
1: But he does let me take my dogs up to pee. So.
4: Oh, that's nice.
1: Yeah.
4: Okay,
1: he
4: good.
1: He does, yeah.
4: He is. He's like, kind of like your landlord in a way.
1: He really is.
4: Who moved there first? Who was there first?
1: I think we were.
4: Oh.
1: I think we were. No, maybe we weren't. I don't want to take credit. I don't want to take credit.
4: Yeah.
1: He's too above me.
4: I know, he is. So he's, you guys, so you've got A Quiet Place, Devil Wears Prada 3.
1: Oh.
4: I stopped you on the street and said I loved it. I'm like, y'all pulled it off. It's great.
1: Thank God we did.
4: You really
1: did. There was such a fever around it. I was like.
4: Well, it's one of those things when there's so much buildup. You're like, please let it just be. So Devil Wears Prada 3, are you in?
1: I mean, if everyone else is, I mean, if Meryl, what did Annie say? Did she say
4: she
1: yes?
4: She said yes.
1: All right, then.
4: I also cast myself a cameo in 3.
1: You're in.
4: Are you in?
1: Yeah.
4: Okay, good. Well, then it's happening. Emily, thank you so much.
1: What
4: a delight. Disclosure Day. You got to go see it. It'll have you on the edge of your seat. It opens tomorrow, finally. Great Friday Night Movie. Universal Pictures is our sister company who produces it. Out tomorrow. And to get you ready, check out the full Disclosure. There's a documentary, a closer look at the UFO files. Do you believe?
1: Yes.
4: And the stories that influence the film. That's tonight, 10:30 Eastern on NBC News Now. Do-do-do-do-do-do-do-do. Craig, over to you.
7: 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We're going to go one-on-one with Obsession's Curry Barker.
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3: We're back, 8:44 now, with the man behind America's latest movie obsession, the 26-year-old director of the wildly popular and aptly titled horror film. It's called Obsession. Curry Barker's first major film is shattering box office records, and it centers on childhood friends Bear and Nikki. Bear has a crush and just wishes Nikki would fall in love with him. And oh boy, does she. That is when things take a dark turn.
25: I love you.
24: I love you, too. So.
25: Okay, good. So, will you promise me something?
24: Yes.
25: No more weird stuff, all right? No more watching me while I sleep or, like, moving weird,
24: okay.
25: All right?
24: I super promise, and I'm so sorry that it even happened.
3: Oh, but was she sorry? Was she sorry, Curry? Welcome.
19: Thanks for having me.
3: Your Today Show debut, and I don't know if you've heard, but that little film that you made so far, $230 million at the box office.
19: Wow.
3: It is Focus Features' highest grossing film ever. You're just 26 years old. This is the first film you made. We'll get into how you got into the business a little in just a moment, but you basically started on YouTube. When you see figures like that, what goes through your mind?
19: Oh my gosh. I mean, it's kind of one of those things where it just kind of starts to be more than you could have ever possibly imagined it to be. What I love to see is the fan art that people are making. You know, people are creating their own posters. They're getting tattoos of the One Wish Willow. The memes that are kind of coming out of this. It's crazy.
3: Were you surprised at the reaction to the film? I mean, have you been surprised by the response?
19: Yeah, definitely. I mean, I didn't expect it to resonate as much as it is. And, it's a welcome surprise.
3: There's someone else that saw this film and thought highly of it. A director who was mentioned a few minutes ago,
19: yeah.
3: A fellow named Steven Spielberg. Take a look at what Mr. Spielberg said about your little film.
23: I think it's great that they had basically very little money, especially Obsession, had under $1 million. And I have seen Obsession, and I loved it.
19: I can't believe it.
3: That's crazy.
19: I can't believe it. There was another clip where this girl was like, we do a segment where we talk about what you're fangirling over right now. And he said, I'm fangirling over Obsession. And I just was like, whoa.
3: But help people understand sort of the origin story, because you sort of had this idea about doing this movie, but it was a Simpsons episode that helped.
19: Kind of, yeah. I had this idea for a while that I had been playing around with in my notes in my phone, where this girl was obsessed with a guy or a guy was obsessed with a girl, And then we were all gathered around at my house to watch this Always Sunny in Philadelphia episode that I was on. And it's live, right? So before the episode, there was a Simpsons episode that we all watched, too. And it just happened to be this episode where they had a monkey paw. And I was like, oh, my God, this is it. Like, this obsession idea I've had, like, this is my way in. What if it's a Wish Gone Wrong movie? And so the Simpsons episode did kind of inspire the magic of the movie and everything.
7: And you've got this YouTube channel that you started years ago where you post, like, funny sketches. And how did that turn into this?
19: We always wanted to do higher quality stuff. Like, we were always trying to shoot. I mean, it took a long time for Cooper to even talk me into shooting vertically because I wanted to shoot horizontally for everything. And finally, we were like, oh, the views we were getting on TikTok and stuff were more than when anything. We were like, all right, fine, we'll start shooting vertically. But we were always thinking about wanting to break into the traditional space.
7: And your next project is coming out here soon. What's that one about?
19: Anything But Ghosts. It's about these two ghost hunter con artists that they don't even believe in ghosts themselves, but they con people that they're taking care of the spirits and stuff, and something crazy happens.
7: And then you're going to direct the first horror film that you ever saw. You're directing Texas Chainsaw Massacre.
19: Yes.
7: Coming full circle.
19: Full circle. Yep. Haven't even started writing that one yet. So
7: we're so happy for you. I'm proud of you. Keep going.
19: Thank you so much.
7: I hope this is the first of many visits to Studio 1A. Curry Barker, thank you. And folks, if you haven't seen it yet, you can see Obsession in theaters everywhere. Oh, Savannah.
4: Too scared, and I really want to because it sounds amazing. Congratulations.
19: Thank you.
4: Coming up next, Adriana Brock is here to show us what we can shop this week, including big summer sales to step up your beauty game. But first, this is Today on NBC.
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0: Welcome back this morning on What to Shop This Week. 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Adriana, good morning.
1: Hey, good morning. I'm so excited.
0: We have a little Sephora aisle this morning.
1: We have a Sephora aisle this morning. I'm so excited. I'm a former beauty editor, so this really gets me going. 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Brands like Armani Beauty, Sunday Riley. There's even hair care, skin care, you
0: name
1: it. I
0: feel like this stuff never goes on sale.
1: It rarely goes on sale, so it's really exciting. And some people, for qualifying orders, you can even get same-day shipping. So
0: okay.
1: Get all those beauty problems solved right away.
0: All right. So is this foundation to start with?
1: So this is actually, yes, it's a great take on foundation. It's a skin tint, actually, from Say Beauty, which is actually a beauty editor founded brand. I really love it. It's a lightweight take on it, right? So think of your foundation that you use year round. It's a little bit heavier. You want full coverage. This is a lightweight serum inspired version made with hyaluronic acid. It's really lightweight and it gives you this like dewy, like really natural finish.
0: I like to put this like under makeup too sometimes can make it a little glowy.
1: Exactly. You put a little blush on over it, which actually is a great segue for the next product.
0: Okay, well done.
1: And I will say this is 50% off, which is the biggest deal.
0: Okay.
1: Yeah, I'm really excited. But this is a great segue too. If you want to lighten up your makeup routine, I love this product from Danessa Myricks. It is a 3-in-1. It does 3 jobs in one. So this is going to get your eyelids going, really glowy and beautiful.
0: Wait, eyelids?
1: Yes.
0: I thought that was lip gloss. Oh.
1: You could use it on your lips too. Use it on your cheeks. It's a great 3-in-1 product. It's on sale right now for 30% off. And it comes in a bunch of different shades. And I literally paired it with the Say Beauty Foundation for like a really easy summer, like especially with the humidity out.
0: Yeah.
1: You want an easy, lightweight beauty
0: routine.
1: Or throw
0: it in your, like, your beach bag or your pool bag because it does so many different things.
1: Exactly.
0: Okay.
1: Exactly. So those are like the two best makeup picks, I would say.
0: Okay, what do we have here?
1: Okay, skincare routine. When people ask me about my skincare routine, I always joke and I say, it's good genes. And this is what I'm talking about. It's my mom joke. This is from Sunday Riley, and this is one of their best-selling products of all time. I've been using it since it came out in about, I want to say 2010. It's a great, great product. This is a lactic acid. It's got glycolic acid. So this is going to exfoliate your skin and really brighten it up. So if you have dark spots, like some sun damage, this is a great product for that. You put it on overnight, works amazing. You can also use it as like a mini mask and put it on for 15 minutes and wash it off.
0: So is it like a serum and then you'd put your moisturizer on?
1: Exactly.
0: Okay.
1: And it really is such a great product if you're really looking to target dull skin, you want to brighten your skin up, or you have those dark spots.
0: And it's on sale.
1: And it's on sale. It's 30% off.
0: All right. Wait to see my hands tomorrow.
1: I know. They're going to be younger and beautiful.
0: Okay.
1: And then the next product is also kind of like a really great compliment to the Sunday Riley. This is from In Beauty Project. It's called the Extreme Cream. It went like super viral a few years ago and people really like it because it's a great anti-aging moisturizer and it works really well with any other product you have in your routine. What I personally love about it is the ingredients. They're really gentle. So they work well on many skin types and it's made with a plant-based retinol, which like you always hear dermatologists talk about retinol, but it can be a little harsh for some folks. And this is a really nice light version of it.
0: Okay, yeah, I like a light moisturizer on a hot day.
1: Exactly.
0: Yeah, okay, cool.
1: So this is your do-it-all.
0: And last but not least.
1: Yeah, so we need sunscreen. I know sunscreen's a hot topic right now in the summer. Everybody needs it. This is our favorite pick from Innisfree, and it's a phenomenal sunscreen. We tested it up against 7 others, and it's on sale right now. It wears well under makeup. It's a do-it-all sunscreen. Everyone should get one in their routine.
0: Adriana, thank you. 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We're back after your local news.
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5: No good. The chip is gone. It's gone. It's gone.
4: A miracle win at Madison Square Garden. The Knicks clawing back from 29 points down to beat the Spurs at the last second.
5: That's it. It's over. The greatest comeback in NBA playoff history.
4: We're live with the highlights from an instant classic. Plus, career changes, technology reshaping the job market, and a growing number of young people now see AI as a threat what experts are saying about the shift, and how hard it is to land that coveted role. Then later, actor Scott Eastwood stopping by to share his action-packed new World War II film. And Joy Bauer cooking up a lesson in the kitchen with everything we need to know about oil. Today, Thursday, June 11th, 2026. Live from Studio 1A in Rockefeller Plaza, this is the third hour of Today. Good morning, everybody. Welcome to the third hour of Today. I'm Al, along with Craig, and of course, our Saturday Today anchor, Laura Jarrett, sitting in for Dylan this morning. Thanks so much for starting Thursday morning with us. My gosh, you look bright and perky.
6: He sure does.
4: Given that you didn't get home till 2 a.m.,
7: it was
4: even more impressive that your son, Dell,
7: got to school.
4: Getting to see the show last night.
7: Al Roker, when I tell you, you know, we've both been fortunate enough to have been to some pretty impressive live sporting events for work, national championships, Super Bowls, well, all that stuff. In my 47 years, I have never seen a live sporting event in person that exciting.
4: Wow.
7: It was just, it was epic. New York, in case you've been under a rock for the last few hours, they pulled off the greatest comeback in the history of the NBA Finals. The Spurs dominated the first half. They built this 29-point lead. And then all of a sudden, the unthinkable happened. Wu-Tang Clan does the halftime show.
4: Yes.
7: Wu-Tang leads the comeback. No, I mean, after that, the Knicks came back second half.
4: Can't rule that out.
7: No, you can't. They came all the way back, by the way. Setting up that final play there that will be talked about for years to come.
6: Our Sam Brock was in the building at Madison Square Garden. I feel like everyone will say, where were you when? From now on, right?
8: First of all, I can confirm I wasn't under a rock. I was at Madison Square Garden. And also, no basketball game, no sporting event ever is going to stack up based on what I just witnessed last night. It was insane. Okay, so first of all, OG Anunoby is an instant legend. And frankly, all the Knicks are probably never going to pay for a meal again in New York City if they can pull out just one more win. Last night, guys, a range of emotions from a silent and stunned Garden crowd down 27 at halftime to what was maybe the greatest ending many of us have ever seen in any sports venue. If you're going to break a 50-year championship drought, this might as well be the way to do it. Knicks hero OG Anunoby with a breathtaking putback.
9: Perfect timing.
8: Punctuating an incredible comeback from 29 points down.
9: That's it. It's over. The greatest comeback in NBA playoff history.
8: Putting the Knicks up 3-1 on the Spurs. Now just one win from a title.
10: We believe in ourselves. We've come back before. We're battle tested. We're mentally tough.
8: The improbable outcome, leaving courtside celebs like Jerry Seinfeld mouthing, "I can't," and watch parties around New York breaking out into bedlam. Many fans erupting even in the skies.
11: Yes!
8: Fans outside New York's lockdown frozen zone say they never lost faith.
12: Knicks in five! Knicks in five! Knicks in five!
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8: The comeback built on tough Jalen Brunson buckets. Captain Clutch scoring a game-high 36 points, but also coming from some unlikely contributors, like Brooklyn native Jose Alvarado.
9: Open look, Alvarado, three-pointer. That's good! Back to four with 3 minutes remaining.
8: The wild swing coming after the Spurs pummeled the Knicks in the first half, with Victor Wembanyama looking nearly unstoppable.
9: Coming off a great game three, ducks up and under, rolls around and drops in.
8: But the Knicks turned it around. With celebrities like Taylor Swift and Timothy Chalamet in the arena cheering on the unprecedented comeback, the largest in finals history, the biggest star in the building might have been number 11.
14: One word that captures that all is just believe.
8: I think it is fair to say pretty good last night, guys. The Knicks now have three cracks at bringing New York its first championship in 53 years. All right, so they could potentially win on Saturday in San Antonio. Yeah. But if that does not happen, if the Spurs win, the team comes back to New York City on Tuesday for Game 6. What do you think that environment is going to be
7: Knicks
8: like?
7: Knicks in 6, I think.
8: I would say Knicks in 5. I also want to show you one thing, though. Check out the reaction from the U.S. men's national soccer team. They got big things coming in the next couple of days, but watch this.
15: Oh,
6: they're all up.
8: Ah! They are losing their mind. God, now, I will say, I looked in the comments of this as they posted it on Instagram. 100, 200 comments were like, guys, you're playing in a soccer match. Please, no one get hurt.
7: No one jump on that couch again.
8: Right. We don't want to see you out there injured. Gosh. But unbelievable. I just love the fact that all these sports teams and athletes around New York City and really the country are pulling for the Knicks in this. There's that camaraderie.
6: Yes.
8: It's been amazing
6: to see.
8: The
6: whole city is buzzing, right? It anywhere sure you is. Go, everybody's
8: I mean,
6: you
8: just too buzzing in some places.
7: You've been here your entire life for the most part. I mean, can you remember a time?
15: Nothing like this. I mean, even the 73 championship. Yeah. This game was just unbelievable. And the fact that the Knicks had to play six players,
7: The refs.
8: He went back to that.
7: But by the way, he ain't wrong.
15: Come on.
8: Of course not.
15: Please.
7: You know what? Here's something that hadn't gotten a lot of attention. I know this isn't SportsCenter. We got to move on. Jalen Brunson, the classiest of class acts. Yeah. You know, a couple years ago, Jalen Brunson restructured his contract.
8: Sure did.
7: To make room for some other guys to come on the team. They would not be there had Jalen Brunson not said, you know what, I don't need all of this money now. Let's go out. Let's get some other talent.
15: Smart guy.
7: Yes.
8: Do you know how much money he gave up?
15: How much?
8: $113 million.
15: Wow. I think, I have a feeling he might be getting that.
8: I think it could be.
7: Yes. That's right.
15: And here's just a note to young players out there watching.
7: Yes.
15: Don't start gloating and trash talking before the final basket. Just saying.
6: It's true. Nuts. It is a story of perseverance, right? And good for Dell to see that, too.
7: Yeah,
6: right?
7: Oh, man, he had a blast. Poor kid's been spoiled, though. Sam, thank you. That was great.
15: Thank you, Sam.
8: I appreciate it. Pleasure's all on this side of the
15: room. There you go. Well, now we're going to take a little bit of a turn to the changing job market, especially for this latest wave of new graduates.
7: Yeah, a lot of them are finding it very difficult to launch their careers. And a growing number of these graduates say artificial intelligence, AI, is to blame. NBC senior national correspondent Kate Snow is here with a really fascinating story, because this is something that a lot of kids and a lot of families are dealing with.
16: Yeah, you're probably hearing it all over the place, right? And polling actually shows that younger people increasingly are less optimistic about what AI means for their future. And yes, there are jobs being replaced by AI, but experts say AI can't be blamed for all the job losses in the U.S. It's a lot more complicated.
17: Trying to find a job in this job market as a new grad sucks.
18: A lot of young job seekers blaming artificial intelligence for not getting entry-level roles. Gen Z's view of AI growing less hopeful and more angry. 59% of young Americans view AI as a threat to their job prospects. When older commencement speakers hailed AI this spring,
19: the rise of artificial intelligence is the next industrial revolution.
18: They were booed.
20: It was the architects of artificial intelligence. Interesting.
21: To see it so lovingly embraced comes off as tone deaf.
18: Anch Bhutani just finished his freshman year at Rutgers University.
22: Do you worry that when you get to senior year, you're going to have trouble finding a job because of AI?
21: Yes.
22: Why?
21: Because theoretically, I'm a college graduate. All I have is my degree. Why would a company hire me when they can just spend $200 on an Enterprise Anthropic subscription and completely replace my job?
18: The unemployment rate for young grads is 5.6%, higher than the overall rate of 4.3%. A recent Stanford study found young workers in areas like software development and customer support have seen employment drop 16% since AI tools became widely available. Companies cite AI as the reason they're laying off thousands.
23: Do you think we're in the middle of an apocalypse where entry-level jobs just can't be found?
24: No. I wouldn't call it an apocalypse. I would say it's a wobbly career ladder that risks being broken.
18: Harvard economist David Deming says he has empathy for graduating seniors, but AI is also easy to blame.
24: I think there are some companies that are genuinely replacing workers with AI, but there are also many companies who aren't really doing that, but are using AI as a scapegoat rather than their own decision making.
23: As an excuse.
24: Yes.
18: And there are other factors taking jobs away. Companies may still be correcting for overhiring after the pandemic, and employers shifting to more remote workers might be hesitant to hire younger people who need training and mentoring. OpenAI CEO Sam Altman said last week he actually expected more job losses.
25: I think that the impact on jobs has been less than many people in our field expected.
18: Teachers and healthcare workers are in high demand. Bank of America touted hiring 2,000 interns this summer, and IBM says it will triple entry-level hiring this year. Gen Z uses artificial intelligence more than any other generation, and Deming says that's an advantage.
24: every past technological revolution has benefited in the long run young, talented, ambitious, educated people.
18: He encourages his students to get creative.
24: It might be a time to maybe bet on yourself, take a little risk, do something that is interesting to you, but feels less secure.
18: Ansh Patani is majoring in business analytics with a minor in physics, but he wants to be a freelance writer.
22: Are you concerned about your own future of getting a job in writing?
21: No.
22: Why not?
21: Because I'm a better writer than AI.
15: Yeah, you are.
16: So, yeah, right? Confidence there. Listen, the AI companies are responding to the Gen Z backlash. Meta is investing $115 million to train skilled workers for AI infrastructure jobs. Microsoft tells us that they're going to, last year they committed cash and technology donations to expand access to AI education and skills training. I mean, you've got to read a lot of those announcements as, no, no, we're trying to help you.
15: Yeah.
16: They don't want to lose all.
15: And the fact of the matter is, even now, a lot of kids who are going into the trades are combining those things.
16: Yeah.
15: Mechanics, engineers,
16: the trades
15: and
16: are
15: the
16: having
15: AI.
16: A moment.
15: They're,
16: for sure,
15: absolutely.
16: We mentioned healthcare and teaching in the piece, but trade jobs are not being replaced by AI. Yeah.
7: What do the experts say about, I mean, you know, some colleges and universities are close to six figures now in terms of tuition, room, and board. Do experts think that it's still worth it?
16: They do. I mean, the Harvard economist that we talked to, I asked him that question, and he said, look, if you look like, if you quit college and start working in the first year, you might do well, but over a lifetime, it pays off to have that college degree way more, I mean, by X-fold. So
6: you still need to know how to think. You still need to know how to write.
16: Yes, and actually, the thing that might save us is that we can, like the student said, we can be more creative than AI, right? And so it's sort of our ability to be, to have an emphasis on the humanities and to be a human being that might save our jobs.
15: And AI can't play beer pong.
7: By the way, that was an important story. What's even more important, Kate Snow, happy birthday.
16: Oh, thank you. It was yesterday.
6: She celebrated with the Knicks win.
16: I did. I celebrated watching the Knicks.
15: Very nice.
7: Happy 35th.
15: Kate, thanks so much.
6: Forever 29.
15: There you go. Coming up, the World Cup kicks off today. Our guru of goals, Steve Kornacki, has fired up the big board to break down the favorites and must-see matchups. Then later in today's checklist, we are pumped to talk all about building muscle the right way. Get started. And how much protein do we really need? We're here to pump you up. Third hour of today. Ooh, look at the guns. Third hour of today. We'll be right back.
0: There's a wild world waiting on Earth Day 365. 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
15: That is muscle right there.
7: That's

0: Montiel. Argentina, champions of the world. Again, at last.
1: All right, well, that was the final goal scored at the 2022 World Cup when Argentina and Lionel Messi were crowned champions.
2: And now the 2026 tournament is finally here, taking place in the United States, Mexico, Canada. It is the biggest one yet, with an expanded 48 teams and some 104 matches.
3: Here to break down all the action is NBC News chief data analyst, our soccer savant, among other things.
4: You've got a pressure there.
3: I mean, you are really the savant of all things data. But Steve, okay, walk us through, how is Team USA looking heading into the first match?
5: Yeah, look, the U.S. has been waiting. It's kind of been decades now for the big breakthrough in the World Cup. So go back to 1994. That's the last time it was in the U.S. That was a bit of a breakthrough. The U.S. got to the round of 16. That's, you know, they have the group play. You play three games. If you're good enough, you go to the knockout round. They got there in 94. It was a breakthrough. But you can see, look, in all the years since, they have not gotten past that round.
3: That's the highest
5: except for that
3: lost.
5: One. Yeah, there's 2002 is the quarterfinals. But you're looking for that deep run. Could coming back to U.S. soil deliver it for them? Here's another thing to look at. Coming into this, the team's been playing what they call friendly matches the last few months, kind of tune-ups. And you can see, look at this. Back in March, these were some tough results. Belgium crushed the U.S., Portugal. Very discouraging wake-up calls, but the team responded. Look, at the end of May, that's a good Senegal team they beat. Mm-hmm. And Germany, that's a loss last week to Germany, but the U.S. controlled possession, had more shots on goal. They showed they could run with the Germans last week, so it's an encouraging note to be coming into this World Cup on.
2: Let's talk about group stage this time around, Steve. How does our group look? How do we stack up? And what about home field advantage? Is that something that could potentially help us a lot?
5: Yeah, I mean, check this out. By the way, if you're in around any of these cities, get soccer fever, because it's a bigger tournament than ever. We've gone from 32 to 48. All these venues in North America are going to be hosting. And, of course, the U.S. is going to kick off in L.A. tomorrow night against Paraguay. These are their group opponents here, Paraguay, Australia, and Turkey. And I think the two things that you could say about this group. Number one, you don't have any of the sort of big beasts of international soccer here. Uh-huh. They are capable, the U.S., of beating every one of these teams, but these are also evenly matched teams. Mm-hmm. They are capable of faltering against these teams. So I think the expectations are that the U.S. can get through this group right here. If they do, the next thing they got to do is what's been elusive. Beat one of those big European teams, one of the monsters of the sport.
1: Yeah. So Steve, taking the USA out of this, who's got the best shot going forward in this?
5: Yeah, I mentioned those big European monsters, the internet. So look at this. The big favorite overall is going to be Spain. They've sort of taken center stage in the last few years. Do not sleep on France. They've been in the last two World Cup finals. They won in 2018. They lost in 2022 to Argentina. You see them up here too. Of course, you showed Messi there. The question with Messi, age, you know, is he still sort of the same? He's aging now. How are they going to use him? Can he contribute what he used to? But these are the heavy hitters. The U.S., by the way, their odds of winning the entire thing right now, you get them at 60-1.
2: Okay.
5: So this is like 7-1, 5-1. So there is a chance. There is a chance.
3: Okay, Steve, very quickly, any other big matchups you're watching this week?
5: Yeah, so I mean, look, we say the U.S. tomorrow night, where everybody's going to be watching that. I wanted to show you this. We wanted to give him a shout out. The longest shots on the board. I love this story. Curacao, 150,000 people. It's the size of Worcester, Massachusetts. It's the smallest country to ever qualify.
2: Come on,
5: 2,500 to 1.
2: We're
5: on Curacao.

0: where to start if the gym actually just feels overwhelming altogether. And then later, look who's here, Scott Eastwood. He's going to share his intense new World War II movie when the third hour of...
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6: Good to see you as well.
5: So you can't go on your feeds without seeing something about building up muscle, doing that. But why is muscle so important? I mean, it sounds basic, but what's the main reasoning?
6: Yeah, so when you hear the phrase building muscle, you usually think about building biceps or six-pack abs, but there are so many benefits to when you build muscle mass. First, it helps you with healthy aging. You're more coordinated, you're stronger, you do your activities of daily living, decreases falls. Next, just because of the resistance exercises, you put stress on your bones, which decreases your risk for osteoporosis. And when you exercise, you bring more blood flow to the brain, release those endorphins, which decreases depression, anxiety, and also has been shown to decrease the risk for dementia. Now, this is the big one. It actually improves your overall metabolic rate. What does that mean? It means that it improves your insulin resistance, decreases your risk for type 2 diabetes, and it increases your resting metabolic rate, which means that it's easier for you to maintain weight because you're burning more calories at rest because you have more muscle mass.
5: But this isn't a fast process.
6: Oh, no, not at all. So the first 4 to 6 weeks of any exercise program is neuromuscular learning. You start to build muscle by week 6 to 12, and most of the work is done in the 3 to 6 month period. So it does take some time.
7: I like that you've come up with this acronym, which is very fitting.
6: Yes.
7: Power method.
6: Yes. Yeah. So P stands for protein. You need to ingest the building blocks to actually help you build muscle. O is for overload, right? So you need to overload the muscles, meaning that if you're doing a set of 10 and you can do another 10 immediately after that, the weight is too light, right? You want to have at least 1 to 3 reps left in your cycle, in your pocket. W is for workout, meaning that you have to schedule it, either 2 to 4 workouts per week, 2 if you're maintaining, 4 if you're building, and consistency builds muscle. E is for energy. Let's not forget about the rest of the things besides protein, healthy fats, carbs and fiber for the fuel that you need to do the workouts, and R is for recovery. Recovery is important because that's when building muscle and rebuilding and repair happen.
0: Just really quickly, does the length of the workout matter?
6: Yeah, so the sweet spot is usually 30 to 60 minutes.
0: Okay.
6: That gives you time. If you start to go longer than that, you may lose a little bit of intensity.
0: Okay.
5: Well, thank you so much. We really appreciate it. Don't forget, you can find more great advice from Dr. Herrera on our website. He's featured in our expert tip of the day. Just head to today.com for more.
0: All right, coming up, we're going to catch up with Scott Eastwood. We're going to hear all about his new World War II thriller that takes us behind enemy lines. The third hour today comes right.
8: Want to hear something funny? 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

0: Our next guest has done everything from romantic dramas to action. Scott Eastwood starred in box office hits like The Fate of the Furious and Suicide Squad.
1: He even acted alongside Taylor Swift in one of her most iconic music videos for her song Wildest Dreams.
2: Well, now Scott is back on the big screen, this time in the new World War II thriller. It's called Lucky Strike. He plays an American soldier trapped behind enemy lines after an ambush.
3: I see him, sir! Across 300 meters!
4: Yeah, I see you, sir. It sounds like an MG-34.
5: Okay, we have to take this out.
6: Ramirez!
7: Yes, sir?
5: You're on me.
6: Ready when you are, sir.
7: Hey, sir, let me go.
5: No, no. I need you to finish this. We'll let you know when we're clear. Ready?
7: Moving.
5: All right. Go!
4: Got you covered, sir.
2: Move! Well, Scott, welcome back, sir.
8: Thank you for having me.
2: You've done a couple war movies before, but I read that you were a little reluctant to return to the drama originally. What was it about this particular film that made you say, yeah, I'm coming back for this one?
8: Well, this one was kind of a one-man survival story, and I thought that was interesting. I thought that, you know, examining what war does to the human psyche, you know, kind of on one man's journey was pretty cool.
0: And what was kind of interesting is that you got to screen this for a group of veterans.
8: Yes.
0: And that really had a big impact on you.
8: It did. It did. We screened it at the National Archives in D.C.
2: Wow.
8: And we had our guest of honor, Colonel Stern, who is 107 years old. He's probably the last living, one of the last living guys from that battle of the Bulge.
2: Right there.
8: Yep. And have him, he held my hand and he told me, you guys got this right.
2: Wow.
8: And it was, I mean.
0: The highlights of what, because you get to do this. What makes roles like this so meaningful for you?
8: Yeah, you know, every time you do it, you carry a lot of weight. You know, you have a responsibility to honor, you know, our service men and women. And I think that's a pretty powerful thing you get to do as, you know, telling these stories.
1: Mm-hmm. Speaking of big responsibilities, you not only have these epic battle scenes, you gulp down a whole glass of raw eggs.
8: Oh, yeah.
1: What
8: yeah.
1: does one wash down raw eggs with?
8: Luckily, I only had to do one or two.
1: I mean, look at you, though.
8: Ooh,
1: like,
8: yeah, ooh, yikes. Yeah. Hmm. What you got to do to survive.
1: You just took it? You're just like, no problem?
8: Yeah, protein.
1: Yeah, we did protein. Just discuss protein.
2: You do that whole watching the last segment.
1: Yeah. Yeah.
2: Power. Power.
8: Yeah.
2: Your dad, of course, one of the most legendary filmmakers of all time. I hear that at some point you want to get behind the camera too.
8: Yeah.
2: Want to make what would the directorial debut for Scott Eastwood look like? What kind of genre? What kind of film?
8: Probably be something in the action genre,
2: okay.
8: But you know, I don't know. You got a good script?
2: Well.
1: Probably has four
2: upstairs in his office
1: right now.
2: Yeah. Yeah.
0: Well, you know, speaking of your dad, you know, he's turned 96 years old, and we just love him here. He's a good friend of the show. What's birthday celebrations like in the Eastwood household?
8: He doesn't do them well. He just says, get out of here. It's just another day for him.
2: I could see that. Him not wanting to be fussed over. Scott Eastwood, thank you. Come back anytime. Come back anytime. Lucky Strike comes out in theaters on June 26th.
1: Still to come here, Joy Bauer is going to open our eyes, and it's all about oils. Which ones are best for cooking? And she has some delicious recipes to share, of course. Then later, a music star on the rise making his Today Show debut. Johnny Orlando is here to perform his newest track. You're going to be singing it all day. Just wait. We'll be right back.
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0: is time to start today with joy. This morning, we are focusing on a kitchen staple, cooking oils. There are so many options out there. And so today, nutrition and health expert Joy Bauer is here to break down the best ones to use and why. Joy, I have so many questions about
1: this. Bring them on.
0: Because we've all stood at the grocery store aisle and you see so many different ones there. Just tell us simply, what is the healthiest one to cook with?
1: Hands down, extra virgin olive oil. That is going to be your standout superstar in the kitchen. You will always find that in my house, and here's why. So first off, when you hear the words extra virgin, you know that it is minimally processed.
2: Okay.
1: Secondly, it's loaded with heart-healthy fats, and finally, it also has, from the juicy olives, these things called polyphenols. And polyphenols are plant compounds that quite literally trek around our body. They suppress inflammation and they protect our cells. And it tastes so darn delicious.
2: Right.
1: And here's a fun fact. I would say about 5 years ago and going all the way back, health experts, including myself, we used to tell people, only use the liquid gold extra virgin olive oil on cold preps because we were afraid that we were going to destroy these polyphenols that we just talked about with high heat. But now we find out that they stay intact during high heat and also they help to even preserve the oil itself. So you can drizzle it, you could sizzle it, you can cook with it, you could wrap your arms around it and you could love it. It really is liquid gold.
2: To your point though, if you do need to cook with like higher heat, like what's the best oil for that, the most nutritious?
1: So in that case, and again, olive oil can withstand heat, but if you're going to use a screaming hot pan, I have over here seared steak, shishito peppers, look at all that gorgeous char, that would deserve avocado oil.
2: Okay.
1: So avocado oil is really cool because it has all of those heart-healthy fats, like we talked about with extra virgin olive oil. And by the way, regular olive oil has heart-healthy fats as well. It just doesn't have those polyphenols. So avocado oil has the heart-healthy fats. Here's another great asset, and one of the big reasons I love it. It has a neutral taste profile. So whenever you don't want that olive forward flavor, for example, when you're baking, it's really great to use avocado oil. But avocado oil can really withstand high heat.
3: I've read somewhere where you've got to really pay attention to the label, though, on avocado oil.
1: I'm so glad you said that. So a big shopping tip is there's a lot of fake outs with avocado oil. What brands are doing is they're using cheaper vegetable blends and then adding a splash of avocado oil. Yes. So the big news is pick a reputable brand when you're shopping for avocado oil.
3: Okay.
1: I'm so glad you said that.
3: Well, you know, it's just, it really is because when you look at the label, you go, wait a minute, there's a bait and switch.
1: Right.
3: Anyway, besides avocado and olive, what are some other good, healthy oils to use?
1: So those are my number one and my number two. But there's a whole second tier of oils that could fit into a healthy kitchen.
2: Okay.
1: And that is going to be canola oil, soybean oil, and sunflower oil. And these are oils that are also filled with heart-healthy fats, and they are supported by the American Heart Association in terms of they align with their recommendations, and you'll always see them on lists. And when it comes to those oils, there's two tips. The first is that you want to look for high oleic, if you can find it. Like you'll see high oleic sunflower oil, and that just means it has more healthful properties, and also it does better in higher heat. And the second tip is, if you use them, let's say that you're using it to fry chicken, if you have leftover oil, always toss it. You do not want to reuse and reheat that oil because you will create dangerous compounds.
2: My mother did not know that 30 years ago.
3: Well, thanks for throwing Betty Jo under the bus. Things happen.
2: Well, we know better. We do better.
0: Joy, thank you. What I hear is I can keep using my extra virgin olive oil.
1: Yeah, like so all that seed oil nonsense that's out there, it is not
0: done.
1: Real.
3: Okay.
1: No,
3: so
1: no,
3: seed
1: no.
3: oil is okay?
1: Seed oil is okay. I think it's more about social media drama, but it's not science.
0: Thank
1: seed
0: you,
1: oil is not toxic.
2: Okay.
0: You heard it here, folks. Thank you.
3: Bringing it. All right.
0: Head to today.com/food for Joy's recipes, as always.
3: All right. Coming up, we've got rising music star Johnny Orlando. He's live bringing his signature sound to Studio 1A. Third off today. I'll be right back.
4: Because you're a princess. 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
1: We are in for a musical treat this morning. Toronto-born singer-songwriter Johnny Orlando became a viral hit at a young age, covering songs from artists like Justin Bieber, Taylor Swift. Perhaps you've heard of them.
2: And wow. He went on to win 4 MTV European Music Awards for Best Canadian Act, and his signature pop-influenced music has garnered nearly a billion global streams.
3: Well, guess what? Tomorrow he's out with his sophomore album, Songs for Young Lovers. Johnny, good morning.
4: Hey, guys. How's it going? Thanks for having me.
1: Thanks for being here, man. Let's talk about this new album. How would you describe it? What's the vibe?
4: It's definitely more rocky than my older stuff, but I guess really the main difference is I kind of locked myself in a room with one of my really close friends, and we basically made the whole thing right there in Montreal. So from me directly, where is it?
1: Right there.
4: To you.
1: There you go.
2: So some fans have been able to hear, right? They've been getting a little early sneak peek before it drops tomorrow. What are fans saying?
4: I mean, they're stoked, unless they're lying to me. I don't think they would do that. But yeah, we did a couple of shows. We did a show at Babies here in New York. Okay. Babies All Right last week. That was ton of fun.
3: All right, well, Johnny's all right, because we got from his album Songs for Young Lovers. Here's Johnny Orlando with Have Your Lovin'.
4: All right.

0: Right. Well done.
1: Okay, today's show debut.
2: They were not lying. They were not lying.
0: Well done, Johnny.
1: Very nicely
3: Thank you
1: done.
3: So much.
0: Thank you, guys.
2: Songs for Young Lovers out tomorrow. We will be right back.
1: Congratulations.
4: Way to go, Johnny.
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1: That's going to be good. And coming up on Jenna and Chanel, two tennis legends, Chris Evert and Martina Navratilova.
0: This new documentary about their friendship and their rivalry is supposed to be fantastic.
2: It's going to be cool.
0: We will see you right back here tomorrow. It's a concert Friday, but for now, have a fantastic Thursday.
2: Okay, go take a nap now.
0: I am.
1: He can't. Bye-bye.
9: The word that comes to mind is alive.
10: This is today.
0: When you walk in here and you see 40 people at 4 a.m. at about a 10, you can't help but feed off that. And you're like, whoa, it's a Studio 1A.
9: People who literally are up all night to bring this show to you. There's not a morning I walk in here that I don't pinch myself and think I get to be here. People that watch the Today Show aren't just watching a show. They're people that are in the family. They're in our family.
0: They're allowing us into their homes every morning.
9: When we go out there and we get to meet people and they say, I love you, you feel like family. I always say, we feel like your family too. That's how we feel.
0: And they're so excited to be there. We get excited. We feed off that energy.
9: They're the reason we get up in the morning. It's the excitement of being part of something that's bigger than you. Good morning. Welcome to Today. We'll start with our breaking news.
0: Let's start with the weather this morning.
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0: Yeah. Summer energy on the positive. Next level.
1: Thanks, ladies.
0: We'll just get started, folks.
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1: and Chanel.
0: We got it. Yeah, we're shining today.
1: With today's guests, tennis legends Chris Evert and Martina Navratilova.
0: Everything feels all right with Jenna and Chanel.
1: For some reason, yes. I looked and I'm like, my seat's lower than yours. And for a moment, I forgot.
3: That it's like lower?
1: Well, yeah, that my seat's lower and your seat's higher.
3: I remember.
1: The time.
3: All of us.
1: Oh, the time.
3: And I forget too.
1: Matt Rogers sat in it and he was like this tall.
3: Because it's hard to tell from the way it is.
1: I know. Okay, so you had a very big milestone in your house. You have officially three.
3: Yeah, I have three high schoolers now. So my twins, they graduated from eighth grade yesterday. And a lot of people, I think, a lot of schools around the country have an eighth grade graduation ceremony.
1: I had one. Did you have one?
3: Yeah, I did too.
1: Don't you remember it?
3: Oh my gosh. My grandmother gave me a string of pearls, all the things. Okay. I found this picture of the first day of kindergarten. I remember taking the kids to school and put them in front of the school.
1: Aww.
3: And remember when everybody was doing, we call them GIFs or GIFs?
1: Yes.
3: It was like the thing.
1: Yeah, boomerang. It was
3: boomerang.
1: Like the boomerang.
3: That's
1: summer.
3: What it was. Boomerang summer. So look at them. I remember, like, Claire had a little outfit. And then now.
1: And have they been at that school since kindergarten?
3: Yeah.
1: Since y'all, they've been here the whole time.
3: Yeah. So it was emotional. They did. So all, it was a small school. So every kid gives a 2-minute speech. And it's so funny. You would know as a twin, like, you know, as much as they have in common, they're so different. And so Clara got up there and I said, can I hear your speech in advance? And she's like, no, mommy. And it was, I mean, not a dry eye in the house.
1: Aww.
3: I mean, she talked about how it's been such a journey and she remembers her first day in kindergarten and not knowing anybody and fast forward to last year and how she looked back at the funeral and there was just all of her classmates there. I didn't see that coming. And then she was like, mommy, you're my best friend. And I'm just, you know, it's just all, you know, which is fair.
1: You said you were going to try not to cry.
3: I know, but when the child does that, you know, there was not a dry eye in the house, right?
1: Oh, my gosh.
3: And then Uche gets up there, and he's got that smile looking just like his dad, and it was just comical. He was like, I love competition. He talked about how when they were in kindergarten, they had to stop letting him play Uno and Connect Four because he was too competitive. And then, so I forgot about that. And then you know what made me so proud is he gave a special shout out to the maintenance team at the school.
1: Aww.
3: And everybody gave them a round of applause. He was like, those are the guys. He's like, they look out for you, you know, when you come in. And you know how that is,
1: yes.
3: Right? And so then after the graduation ceremony, we went out to the foyer. All the maintenance guys were there. And they just...
1: Aww. Oh,
3: did this
1: so
3: big bear
1: sweet.
3: Hug, and it was just...
1: Oh, I know. You're so proud of them, and also, like, can't believe it. Were you just sitting there thinking, like, how is my baby a high schooler?
3: We're all three high schoolers, and they're all bigger than me. So it was just, it was a beautiful moment. So for all of you guys who have graduates, pre-K, kindergarten, fifth grade, eighth grade, you celebrate these moments because it goes by so quickly. And there's not a navy blue suit sizes, you know... 11 to 17 anywhere in New York City.
1: You had to get one last minute.
3: It was while I was on the air yesterday. I had friends calling around trying to find suits. All the boys were navy blue suits yesterday.
1: Yeah.
3: So anyway.
1: But you found it.
3: But we found one.
1: In the
3: nick
1: of time.
3: You had an awesome event with D-Wade.
1: Well, it's not exactly the same as a graduation.
3: but an event nonetheless.
1: We had fun. We were at the Tribeca Film Fest.
3: Mm.
1: Or it's now just called the Tribeca Festival.
3: Is that because they do so many other things?
1: Because they do nights like this, which was just like a conversation between two people.
3: That's cool.
1: And it was so fun. He's just like one of the my like introduction about him and you all that watch the show and our team knows this about him is like you think of him as the all-time, one of the all-time greats on the court.
3: Yeah.
1: But off the court, he is one of the most exceptional human beings I've ever met. And I said, like,
3: in what way?
1: He's the most empathetic man. Like, he is so open. He is so curious. He asks about everybody. People were wearing Miami Heat jerseys, like, far away. And he's like, I'll sign that. Come, I'll sign that.
3: Wow.
1: He's just a really wonderful person.
3: I love that.
1: And his most important role is that of father.
3: Mm.
1: And I just think the type of example that sets for Henry, for everybody, is just so incredible. But he's just a curious, empathetic human.
3: I like that he receives the love. Listen, he's such a rock star on the court, and how he's been able to take that as that platform and do so many great things.
1: Yeah.
3: and I don't want to call it a pivot because it wasn't a pivot. He retired, but he's just doing so many
1: great things. Well, it's such a lesson. And like one of the things we talked about that was for everybody is that if you're not living your passion, like he had to retire. And we talked about how like Serena's back.
3: That's right.
1: And, you know, we talked about earlier this week how Russell Wilson's retiring. Mm-hmm. That if you're not, and he said, I had to go, my body was killing me. Mm-hmm. You know, it was like a reason to go. But if you're not living your purpose for whatever reason, whatever you've been doing for the last whatever years, like you have all the skills it takes to go and live your next chapter.
3: Oh, that's a good point.
1: And I mean, everything he learned on the court, like he's such a good team player. He's, there are things that he's using as an entrepreneur and starting.
3: Those skills. That's so good. Well, speaking of basketball. In case you missed it last night, we went out to dinner last night, and I looked up, and everybody. First of all, I was like, "Why are they looking down?" They all had phones. The dads had phones. I mean, everybody was. Watching
1: I know. Too bad it wasn't like up on the bar.
3: It might as well have been one of the biggest. The Knicks had one of the biggest comebacks in NBA Finals history to win Game 4 of the NBA Finals.
1: I mean, they were down 29.
3: I thought it was over. I'm not going to lie.
1: Did you go to bed thinking it was over?
3: Yes, I did.
1: We both had friends there. Willie was there. Craig was there.
3: Yeah.
1: The fact that they stayed, I mean, obviously the seats were very expensive, but the fact that they stayed when they were down nearly 30 points is kind of remarkable because most people would be like, let's go ahead and beat the traffic.
3: Right. But no, they had that. I mean, the city, as you guys can imagine, especially after a win like that, the whole city has been electric all week long, and it went absolutely wild at the buzzer. It's almost like a... Oh, look at that. It's like a movie.
1: I know.
3: 30 points down. That's like a kid's storybook waiting to happen.
1: And it
3: don't
1: was like,
3: give up.
1: No, yeah, the engine that could.
3: Yeah.
1: It was also in the very last second that they scored the basket. So, like, that moment was well-earned. And we believe, like, you know, we know some of y'all aren't in New York. Some of you love the Spurs. Yeah. I hear ya as a Texan.
3: Oh, that's true.
1: I know. I hear you. But, okay, there is nothing better than, like, New Yorkers. It doesn't matter. You can appreciate this. Celebrating the big win. And check out this guy who is going viral.
3: Okay.
4: What are you doing? Come here. Come here. 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Listen. Jalen Brunson got everybody outside sweating. I got to go to work at 7:45. Victor Wembanyama better go home and tell his mother he's sorry. Yeah. Are you crazy? Are you crazy? No. We was down by 29. Now look at us. We won and we took it. You ain't going crazy.
1: Wait, do you know what my favorite part of the whole thing is?
3: What?
1: Is that he told us what time he has to be at work. And it wasn't like 8. You know, or 7:30. He rounded it. He's like, I needed to be there at 7:30. 7:45.
3: That is so good.
1: Oh,
3: it's so New York. And the thing is, you don't even have to be from New York to see the humanity and the human story in that. And also, I mean, how many sports movies do we have? I mean, classics where the team is down and you keep going and you're 30 points down.
1: Don't you wish we were there?
3: Oh, my gosh. So there you go.
1: So we want to go.
3: Yeah.
1: But we can't afford it.
3: Well, I'll be watching it.
1: One day. Yeah, we'll be watching it Saturday night. All right, we have got a great show for you. We are so excited. Two tennis legends are in the house. Chris Evert and Martina Navratilova.
3: But first, the hottest ticket in town last night was, of course, Celeb Row at the Knicks game. Our girl Ariana has that and more in the feed.
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1: Today, digital executive editor Ariana Davis Santana is going to break it all down for us. Let's go back to Madison Square Garden.
2: Go New York.
1: Let's
2: New
1: go
2: York
1: back. Yes. It was a big night.
2: Yes, a big night. And you guys talked about, like, the it was history, right?
1: Did you stay up late again?
2: I did. I sure
1: did.
2: Yeah. I was, you know, feeling all the vibes. Yeah, I mean, it's like New York. I'm not normally a sports girly, but it's almost like it's impossible right now to be in New York and not be, like, locked in. But all the celebrities were also locked in last night as well. Celebrity Row has been iconic at MSG. Last night, Spike Lee was there, of course. Ben Stiller also there. Nas was there. But the big one that we all were, like, you know, Taylor Swift was in the building. She was maybe scouting out her future wedding venue.
1: Did you hear this rumor that she's getting married at Madison Square Garden?
3: Yes, I've been talking to Rainey about it. Like,
1: is it true?
2: Well, they have not confirmed. It's a rumor right now. But they're saying that, like, because of the security in the building, it's possible. So they're saying maybe last night.
3: From a security standpoint?
2: Yeah, like, there's no windows. But,
1: Savannah had a good point when she was here on Monday, which is, like, it is the state sportsy place meets place that you would perform.
2: Oh, maybe.
1: I don't think that's happening.
2: I think it's a diversion. I feel like they're trying to distract us.
3: Really?
2: But, yeah. But I think it maybe it's happening somewhere else, but they're throwing it out there.
3: That's
2: but regardless,
3: hilarious.
2: She was at the Garden last night, and a Stevie Nicks, get the little pun right there. That, and she also was there with Mariska Hargitay, who was wearing a matching Stevie Nicks shirt. It was very cute.
3: That's cute.
2: And the two of them have a really great friendship. But Mariska was, like, on 100 last night, and she was a meme of minute. Like, her reactions were iconic. But there were also so many reactions like this one after the game.
3: Wait.
2: People were just in disbelief after that play. And Mariska was like, yeah, look at her.
1: Also, she's on Broadway. Did she take the night off? I'm obsessed.
4: What? She did the show.
2: No way. Okay.
4: The show was at 7.
1: She did the show at seven, and then she went to the Garden, and then it was over.
2: And she also did an outfit change, so I think Taylor came, brought her the Stevie Nicks shirt, so Mariska was, like, on.
1: She is our hero.
2: She was not missing that game. There was no way that she was missing it.
1: And you know that Taylor's cat's... all roads lead back to
3: Tell, us, tell us about
1: Taylor's cat. Is named Olivia Benson.
3: Oh, no, I didn't know
2: that. And Mariska
3: that.
2: Has a cat named
3: good.
2: Karma
3: oh,
2: after Taylor's
3: that.
2: Song.
3: Oh, I didn't know that. That's cute.
2: Yes, they have a cat.
1: See, cats.
3: Yeah, there's
2: all roads lead back
3: there's
2: to cats.
3: There's a whole sorority.
2: Yes, and
3: that.
2: There's even a player named Cat. You know, there's a lot of cat moments here. Yes. So Timothy Chalamet was also at the game. He was there with Kylie, and he was having a blast celebrating afterwards. He grabbed the mic from E.T. and was just, like, celebrating with everyone off the court. Ben Stiller was losing his mind. I mean, the energy in there seemed like it was electric.
3: You know, if they win, like the Knicks,
2: New York is going to be on another level.
1: Wait, knock on wood.
2: Knock on wood, yes.
3: They're like, we're going to be carrying the Statue of Liberty down the street. I'm like, I don't know about that.
2: But we might have to credit Jordan Woods. Have you guys heard about the lucky bag? So Jordan Woods, she is the fiance of Karl Anthony Towns. She has been bringing her orange lucky bag to every game when they've been winning. She did not bring it on Monday because of security with the president. She wasn't allowed to bring her lucky bag. And they lost. Now, the bag was back last night. Biggest comeback in history. We might have to credit Jordan Woods for this. I don't know. That's what the internet is saying.
3: That is so funny.
2: Yes.
3: It's been fun.
1: It's been so fun.
2: Yeah. But nobody had more fun than Rihanna and A$AP Rocky. They afterwards were celebrating out in the streets of New York. They were playing a little basketball with some fans. I think we have a video. But these two always have a good time.
3: Wow.
2: I love it.
3: Well, you know what? They're so free.
2: Yes.
3: Yeah. Rihanna does what she wants to do.
1: I love
2: it. Yes.
3: Of course.
1: Yes. Well, thank you so much.
3: That was good. Thank you.
2: Go Knicks.
1: Coming up next, they were fierce rivals on the court. Now they are close friends off the court.
3: Tennis icons Chris Evert and Martina Navratilova take us behind the scenes of their new documentary. It is fantastic.
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1: His greats, Chris Evert and Martina Navratilova, had one of the biggest rivalries in sports histories, and as it turns out, one of the strongest friendships.
0: Well, now their story and their simultaneous battles with cancer are part of the new Netflix documentary, Chris and Martina, The Final Set. Take a look.
7: In the beginning, it was fine for me to be friends with her because I was better than her.
8: That hurt.
9: I knew that I needed to be more of a killer instinct.
7: It was the lowest of lows in our relationship.
9: Chris was the enemy, and she's the one that I had to beat to get to number one.
7: They do some damage to each other emotionally. If you want to be great at something, you give up things. Sometimes it takes terrible things to happen for you to realize how you really feel about things.
9: The goal is to get free of cancer.
7: The second time really hit home, how precious every moment is. How precious life is.
10: They're battling a war forever on the tennis court. And now in life, they're trying to save each other.
7: This is about life or death now.
9: There's no competition of whose cancer was worse. We're in the same boat.
1: Oh, this is, hi. We are so happy y'all are here. I know it's
9: we are too.
7: It's nothing to laugh about, but.
1: No, I mean, and it must be kind of hard to rewatch some of that. We're going to talk a lot about your cancer journeys, but first, just how are y'all, or how are you feeling? Mm.
11: Good. I mean, well, I'll speak on
9: bad. Lower back.
7: Yeah, right.
9: Just had a knee surgery 2 weeks ago.
11: I had my shoulder surgery.
9: She had shoulder surgery.
11: Cancer free.
9: So you don't stress about that surgery because you know it's fixable. The cancer is a whole different ballgame.
1: Yes.
0: Well, let's take this a step at a time. You know, everybody is raving about this documentary. Take us back. Obviously, you guys had one of the biggest rivalries. I remember living it in real time and watching the two of you. When did you first become aware of one another?
11: We were both teenagers. Mm-hmm.
1: I mean, I've known you a long time.
11: Yeah.
1: You were close with my grandparents. I didn't realize you were 16 years old when you first started.
9: 15, actually.
11: 15. When I first started.
1: Playing pro.
11: Oh, yeah.
1: Look at that. 15. Yeah. I mean, that's in itself must have been.
11: I was 26 then. but anyway, no, I started playing at a very young age because I was top in the juniors. So I started playing, you know, pro tournaments at 15, but I didn't get on the tour until probably full-time 16, 17 years old. But we met each other at a tournament in Florida, and was I number one?
9: Yep.
11: I was already number one, and Martina was up and coming from Czechoslovakia.
1: And you were also a teenager.
11: Teenager. Yes. She's 2 years younger than me.
1: Mm-hmm. Yeah.
11: And she was from, you know, Czechoslovakia at that time was a communist country. Mm-hmm. So, you know, she was very kind of closed-mouthed about everything.
9: I didn't speak
11: suppressed.
9: English.
11: yeah, they're suppressed over there. Yeah. So she was playing backgammon with one of the referees. And
9: so you were playing backgammon.
11: I was playing. Okay, so, well, you're playing that. She reminded me of this. All I remember about Martina was that she was very young, very vulnerable, very cute, a little bit overweight. And I don't mean to say that in a bad way, but, you know, not fit because she turned out to be the fittest ever athlete, tennis player we've ever seen. Mm. But, you know, just bubbly and full of, so happy to be in America, right?
9: Mm. Very happy. I'm Fort Lauderdale.
11: Yeah.
9: Chris's hometown, my first tournament. I was still skinny then. Mm. I put on 20 pounds in 2 weeks because I was eating everything inside. Everything was new.
11: Oh,
9: I'd have pancakes and cereal for breakfast, which we did not have growing up.
11: Wow.
9: And by the time I played Chris, I had to buy new shorts because I put on so much weight. weight.
1: Wow. Oh my God.
9: But in Dallas, the second tournament, I had to buy shorts, and I played her the fourth tournament of that tour. And but first time I saw her, she was playing backgammon with this guy, and she said hi to me. I was so happy because she said, because I've been reading about her in World Tennis Magazine for years before when
8: which
9: she first came on.
8: Which is why it's so interesting then that you guys were pitted against each other in the way that it happened, you know?
1: Yeah, I mean, you were sort of, media kind of pitted you against, you were known as the American girl next door, Chrissy, beauty, and they really painted you, Martina, the media, the American media, as kind of a villain. Mm-hmm. That must have been a really, and it, when you see the documentary, you understand how isolating that was for you.
9: It was hard because I was alone. Mm-hmm. There was one time I was supposed to play Amelia Island finals, that not the one that you kicked my. But literally the columnist wrote good versus evil. Mm. I kid you not.
8: So breaks my heart.
9: It was just, I'm like, really? And I remember asking Chris, what do you do with your fan mail? She's like, yeah. And I was answering, and how come they like you so much more than me? Because, you know, I think I'm a nice person.
1: Yeah.
9: But
1: and you started as Debo.
9: And I mean, who doesn't like, how can you not love Chris?
1: Yeah.
9: But I'm like, I'm nice.
1: But it wasn't easy for you either. I mean, I think one of the things that women will watch, whether you're a professional athlete or not, is kind of the competition and what happens when women are pitted against each other.
9: So they do that to you guys, right?
8: Of course. Yes. Are you kidding me? It's so frustrating. One of these days, we're going to have to reclaim that, the way they do that to us. But I can't imagine what it was like for you guys because, again, you're young, you're isolated, you're vulnerable.
11: Well, you know what? It's like, I always look at it this way. I mean, men have been competitive since the caveman days. I mean, look, and women were the nurturing.
1: Mm-hmm. Yeah.
11: And women took care of the children and the household. And all of a sudden, really, sports didn't really come into fruition for women's sports until the 60s and the 70s. Mm. And so then you're pitted, out goes the nurturing, mm-hmm. and in comes the survival and, you know, maybe the selfishness and, you know, maybe, I mean, I wanted to beat her. She wanted to beat me. But that's why it was always tough to have a great friendship throughout our rivalry. Mm-hmm. I mean, we had our ups and downs.
1: Mm-hmm. Yeah, I mean, I think when you watch this documentary, you were number one. Right. And there was a moment you couldn't get off the floor because of depression, because you felt so alone and you were raised to be competitive, which then isolated you from somebody who you...
11: I wasn't encouraged in my upbringing to have female friends for some reason. Females, girls were always competition because all my friends played tennis and we had to compete against each other in tournaments. So I won Wimbledon, and I should have been on top of the world.
1: Yes.
11: And I came home to an empty hotel room, and I remember lying down on the floor on the rug, and there's some sort of force. I couldn't get up.
1: Ugh.
11: I was so depressed, and I realized that it was because I didn't have any friends, because I gave up so much. You pay a price to be great, and then after that, I went home, and I worked on my friendships.
8: And there's another piece of this, Martina, where there was, you know, the press was starting to poke you about your sexuality, and I can't even imagine the impact that had on you at the time. How do you reflect on that today, in that season?
9: That's such a different time back then.
8: Yeah.
9: They were always, you know, if you're an athlete, you must be a lesbian for females. And they were asking, are there any other tennis players? And I'm like, I'm not going to talk about anybody. So it was tricky. And I couldn't come out as gay until I got my citizenship. Because back then, they could not give you citizenship. Totally depended on the person that does the interview when you come for your final interview to get it. Because I had my green card right away. So I had to kind of stay under the radar that way. Because if I come out, then obviously, if that person don't want to approve my citizenship, it's not going to happen. So then I finally got my citizenship, and then this reporter outed me, and it was a mess. And I didn't want to come out because it was going to hurt the tour because Billie Jean had a scandal, blah, blah, blah. And the sponsors were threatening to pull out of women's tennis if there isn't a scandal. So I said, please don't write about it. And next day it's in the paper.
1: He did.
9: Ugh. So it was never about me. I didn't care. I never cared. I never had an issue with it. It was the world that
1: All
9: had an issue
1: things.
9: With it.
1: Yeah.
9: I didn't.
1: Yeah.
9: So at first, the people accepted me, and it was amazing. 81, when I lost to Tracy Austin in the finals, they kept clapping. I'm like, oh, I'm accepted. But then when I started winning, then the tide turned, and that's when they started
11: cheering. I mean, the thing is, she at one point was dominating and beating all of us so easily for like two and a half years. So the crowds were always against her.
9: That was always
11: because they wanted to see
9: team.
11: A match.
1: Yes.
11: They wanted to see a match.
1: Well, and you had that same thing when you first came to the tour.
11: Yeah.
1: You were young, and you were killing, you know, you were really on the top of your game, and women wouldn't even say hi to you.
11: No, the women pros were really brutal to me in the locker room. They wouldn't talk to me. I think it's because they did, the generation before us did all the work. Billie Jean King, the original nine, they did all the work to build a tour, you know, and all of a sudden I get on the cover of Newsweek magazine and, you know, the women are here.
9: That's not your fault.
11: And they, but Billie Jean is the one that had a talk with him, got him in a room and kind of yelled at him and said, listen, she's putting money in your pockets. And we need that next generation. So
1: she's
11: chill out.
1: She's amazing. Okay, well, we have much more to talk about with Chris and Martina. We are going to talk about their cancer journeys and how their bond now is stronger than ever. Right after this. Is it? Yeah.
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0: sometimes it takes terrible things to happen for you to realize how you really feel about things.
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4: So powerful. We are back with tennis greats Chris Evert and Martina Navratilova, who are the subjects of a new Netflix documentary. It's called Chris and Martina, The Final Set.
5: Yeah, it's such a powerful...
0: The final set.
5: Yeah, I know, the final set. The final set
0: does... What does
5: that mean? Y'all
0: are here.
5: Y'all are here, so it's not final.
0: Not that kind of a...
5: One of the things I loved about the documentary is it kind of makes this metaphor, mm-hmm. this analogy of what it's like to be a pro athlete and the fighting that you have to do to win. Mm. And also what you all are doing to fight for your lives when you both got cancer diagnoses within, you know, months of each other.
6: Yeah, we kind of overlapped.
0: I mean, there's two ways to look at it. The first is that as an athlete, you feel like you have control
5: yes.
0: over your own game
5: yes.
0: and control over the match to some, you know, circumstance. But with cancer, you have no control. So you have to surrender. So what it did to me was I had to surrender to like a higher power
5: yeah.
0: and just, you know, lay it out there because I didn't want to just feel stress and anxiety and all that mm-hmm. all the time. But what it did do to help me was I think the resilience mm-hmm. and I think the fight, you know, being a competitor and, I don't know. Just
6: I think in tennis, we have to compartmentalize.
5: Yeah.
6: So you do, and it just gets distilled to literally putting one foot in front of the other. I was counting, you know, I had 35 proton treatments. So, okay, one down, 34 to go. And when I got into single digits, I was excited because I could see the end. So you have a goal, but it's so completely out of your control. When you hurt yourself, you do rehab, you know you'll be all right.
5: Yes.
6: You can't rehab cancer. So yeah. That was difficult.
0: You
6: so you surrender and you just get on with it.
0: Jenna, it's humbling.
5: Yeah.
0: It's humbling because you are not special.
5: Yeah.
0: You know, you are not, it doesn't matter if you're number one in the world or something.
5: Yes.
0: You know, you are just like everybody else, and millions of people go through some even worse what we went
5: yes.
0: through.
5: Yeah,
0: and it just puts you in that feeling that you're, you know, one of many.
4: I've said cancer doesn't care about red or blue, rich or poor. It doesn't give a hoot about it. How are you guys feeling today? How are you doing?
0: Good. I mean, I personally, with my cancer, I have ovarian cancer. I had ovarian cancer, but it came back another time. So I've had it twice. And I have to, since I've had it twice, I have to go every 3 months to get a CAT scan.
5: Okay.
0: And I have to go monthly to get blood work because I'm still taking chemo pills.
5: And how have you relied on each other during the last couple years?
6: Well, because we went through so much in real life in the competition, we had so much empathy and trust and respect that never went away, even though when we were, you know, kind of little ups and downs. But we knew we were there for each other no matter what. So when Chris was diagnosed, I was one of the first people that she called about that, and same the other way. And then we were there for each other. And it's like she knew it. It was like twins, you know. When
5: yes.
6: we're probably really, really, really down, there's Chris text or Chris calling. So, you know, is there anything I can do for you?
0: It's kind of crazy that we got it at the same time.
5: I
0: mean, it's like we can't separate from each other.
6: And we tried.
4: How beautiful that you have each other. And speaking
6: yes.
4: of that, really quickly, I sat down and I immediately looked at your necklaces because they're absolutely gorgeous. And you said it was a gift?
6: This is from Chris. Passage of
0: time. I give her all her jewelry.
6: She does.
4: Speaking of jewelry.
0: I'm the guy in the relationship.
6: And I cook. Yeah.
4: Oh, well, there you go.
6: It's
4: there you
6: true.
4: Go. That works.
6: And
4: speaking of jewelry, I have to be honest with you. I did not know that the coin tennis bracelet
5: is yours.
0: Yeah, I dropped it in 1978 on center court, and they had to take time out of the match for me to collect it and pick it up. And it was the headlines the next day. You know, Chris Evert dropped her tennis bracelet. So that was the start of these. And, you know, I never got any
5: royalties
0: or from that until...
5: We fight
4: no,
5: for that
4: I
5: until,
4: was like,
5: until.
4: No,
0: until a couple years ago where Monica Cosan and her jewelry company came to me. And
5: heck
0: now
5: yeah.
0: we have a line of tennis bracelets.
5: Yes.
4: Let's go.
0: Yeah, baby.
5: Let's go.
6: And they don't fall off.
5: And they don't fall off.
0: She has one, too. She's wearing two.
4: Oh, well, if you want to give out tennis bracelets,
5: yeah, we're all bracelets.
4: Oh, friends, you get a bracelet. You get a bracelet.
5: Just kidding. Yeah, come back, and let's do a jewelry segment. You all, this is a powerful, beautiful documentary, and it shows the strength that both of you have
6: Thank you.
5: Collectively and also, you can't pit women against each other. It just
7: Amen.
5: Doesn't.
6: They try. They failed miserably.
0: We have to join forces.
5: We got to join forces. Yeah. Y'all are the best. This is a beautiful documentary. I hope you all watch it. It's called Chris and Martina. It's not exactly the final set, but the final set.
7: I know. We didn't come up with the title.
6: The final set. And there's no ending.
0: One
6: there's
0: love.
6: No tiebreaker.
7: One love. There you go.
5: That would have been perfect.
7: That would have been good.
5: Debuts on Netflix Friday, June 26th.
0: God bless you.
7: Thank you.
5: Thank you all so much.
7: All right, up next, we are going to level up your summer look with the latest makeup trends right after this.
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7: We are back with celebrity makeup artist Trini Woodall. She's ready. She's going to show us the biggest beauty trends of the season. Well, hello.
13: Hi. Hello, darling. I'm going to do trend number one, girls. Okay. So listen carefully. You want to do a lip liner. It was a 90s moment, if you're a certain lady.
5: Yes.
13: And it's a really current thing. Some people have see the line before you see your lip, which is just not on. Mm. The best way to get the most natural lip liner is check out your nipple and go one shade darker.
5: We didn't expect that coming.
13: I'm going to get Lovely Mary, and I'm going to put that on her lip. Okay, I'm doing it very rough and ready because I forgot my glasses. They're probably on the tray.
5: Okay.
13: But this is really that line. They are. Thank you so much.
7: Well, those are cute glasses.
13: And then I'm going to go over, and I'm going to put on, thank you very much.
5: Of course.
13: I'm going to put on the little lip gloss, but I think
7: do you do it right under the lip, or what do you do?
13: I mean, the thing is, you want to even out the lip. So what I want to do is I put this on now, and I'm going to go back a bit, and I'm just going to go a little bit over.

0: Okay, blurred blush. Now, the trick of blush is where on earth do you put it? Mm-hmm. So take your pupil, take your nose, make an L, and start there.
1: Yeah, we're like,
0: yeah.
1: Oh, look like
0: okay, okay, so I say that again, Chantal. Take yeah. your pupil, take pupil. Your nose, make an L, and start right there.
1: Yeah.
0: Like that. Put it on.
2: I didn't do mine, so...
0: Then get
1: that's
0: a brush.
1: Really there, yeah.
0: And
1: right.
0: always, especially if you're a woman, which is our age and over, go upwards with the brush. Don't go downwards.
1: Yeah,
0: and
1: we want everything heading up.
0: Everything
1: hoist
0: lifting
1: it.
0: Like a brilliant bra. And it's going to lift your cheekbone. And also, blush makes your eyes sparkle.
1: That is gorgeous.
0: Color. So lift up, lift up. I'm also giving her a workout.
1: Yeah,
0: that's the blusher.
1: Okay. Okay.
0: Now, we're going on
1: we
0: to
1: have our beautiful
0: our
1: staffer, Bianca.
0: Beautiful skin.
1: Who has skin that it could be beautiful without anything.
0: She's got incredible skin. She,
1: but your skin first is having a moment.
0: Skin first. So this is the trick. You take a foundation and then you think, okay, I want to be a bit more glowy and I want to look like my skin. So I'm going to dilute the foundation. So then you take a glow product and you mix them together.
1: Oh, they,
3: I did that the other day for the wedding. For
1: yes,
3: Al's daughter's just, wedding. Remember you said
1: yes,
3: something?
0: You
1: yes.
0: were like, oh, honey, have you just had some most amazing touches?
3: Yeah, her just like she's been in the sun, first yeah. of all, just because it's
0: and
3: a little glowy.
0: And you just glow it on.
1: It's
0: and
1: gorge.
0: It's glowy. And then you could do it also with your SPF. It's about mixing. It's like you're in the kitchen. And then you just get that nice glow. And then you put it everywhere, too. It's not like you're hit by
1: I
0: too
1: mean,
0: much
1: your
0: shimmer.
1: Skin is gorge beautiful. As it is, mama to be. But look at it now.
0: And
1: wow.
0: We're done. So very easy tips and tricks. Never be scared of makeup. And go cream base if you can, because then you can always control the outcome.
1: Especially in the summer, right?
0: I mean, especially, and you might think not because it's hot, but actually, it just means you can blow
1: go
0: it in.
1: Yeah, Trini, you are one of our favorites. Thank you.
2: Look.
1: Coming up next, Father's Day gifts for the golfer, the traveler, and more after this.
4: This is the sound of Claire cooking dinner at home. And that's the sound of a fraud alert from Wells Fargo flagging a charge for a pricey restaurant in Paris. Considering Claire isn't in Paris right now, that seemed odd to the bank and to Claire. Two taps later, Claire says nope to the charge, and Wells Fargo is on the case. However you make money work, Wells Fargo can work with that.
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1: All right, if you are still searching for a perfect Father's Day gift, Preston Conrad, the founder of Preston Lane, has some good ideas.
3: Hi. And you found some things that are kind of, you know, not everywhere.
7: I wanted to find you the stuff, A, that he'll actually use, and yep. B, that's not on every list.
1: Mm-hmm. Well, this one, we're going to give to Craig Melvin.
3: Craig Melvin.
1: He's a sweater.
3: And Chanel.
1: Yes.
7: I am obsessed with this. This is for my overheating dads, for my outside dads,
1: yes.
7: for my water park dads. This is a personal cooling device. You may have seen these all over the internet right now, but it basically, it's got five or six speeds. You can get these on Amazon for like $35. I'm going to turn it on.
1: Wow.
7: And you pop it on your neck.
3: I want this
7: It blows so much air to your neck, to your hair. It's a great little device, and it kind of looks like headphones.
1: Yes.
7: What I like
1: so
7: about
1: you could walk. Do I look weird?
7: Yeah,
1: down
7: it looks
1: the
7: cool.
1: Streets?
7: The other thing is, guys, this is bladeless, so no hair accidents getting involved
1: so
7: there.
1: Cool.
7: It also has a 16-hour charge.
3: I mean,
7: which
1: wow.
7: is amazing. So if you're out in the park all day or something,
1: you wear it.
3: I was with somebody who was having
7: long.
3: A hot flash, and I was like, girl,
1: this
3: you need
1: isn't
3: to put that around your neck.
1: You know who this is for? Perimenopausal women.
3: There you go.
7: Correct.
3: So I was just telling you off camera this morning, I have been giving my dad father golf gifts since he was like, but I'm like out of golf things.
1: Totally.
7: He probably doesn't have this yet. This is called the club scrub. So instead of carrying that rag around with you in your golf bag, this clips on the golf bag. You put a little bit of water in it, and this microfiber lining lets you clean the golf clubs and your golf balls while you're on the go, and it just clips onto your golf bag.
1: There you go.
7: Comes in all these fun colors. I think this is one of those innovative golf gifts that you haven't seen yet.
3: Yeah, send it to
7: that
3: your
7: is such
3: watches
7: a fun
3: every
7: little...
3: day. Just know you're going to get up. You don't know what color you're going to get.
7: Isn't that great? I think this is really fun, and I'm always looking for things that not everybody has. has.
2: That's good.
7: Okay, so this is something
2: that's
7: that Dad will thank you for, but also his knees will thank you for. This is from Uncommon Goods. I love that brand. They have so much fun stuff. This is the Gardener's Tool Seat. First of all.
2: Seat?
7: Yes, they can sit on it while they garden to spare the knees. But what I love is, guys, this has 21 pockets. So you could put

0: The tools, you could put
1: so
0: your...
1: So it doesn't come with the tools.
0: No,
1: you
0: I
1: buy
0: popped
1: the tools
0: these out
1: separately.
0: For you just to show you how it works, but it collapses. This is
2: how
0: something you can pop in
2: that?
0: The trunk of your car, take it to a concert, use it
1: I was going to say, you can take
3: isn't
1: it to soccer
3: great?
1: Games.
3: Take soccer games, we have the bottle
0: I mean, I'm not
3: going to
0: say I have drinks
1: rose.
0: In there,
1: no,
0: rose,
1: I'll say it.
0: Little
1: we'll
0: wine
1: it.
0: In there. This is such a fun gift from
3: That's
0: Uncommon
3: great.
0: Goods.
3: Okay.
1: Ooh, okay.
0: So you guys know I love Italy. You know the Italy here in the city. So they have this fun new thing called the Taste of Italy box. And you can buy these on their website. They start at like $60. And it's all the fresh ingredients for like the dad that wants to be Stanley Tucci or wants to get at that level. This is his box. Clean ingredients. Everything's from Italy and they go $60 all the way up to, you know, $150. You can kind of pick your own adventure here. But this is a special, this feels kind of special.
1: And let's talk tech. These are, we already love these.
0: For my travel guys, this is something we talked about this off camera. This is a life changer. It's called the Airfly. You can get it at Target. How many times have you gone on a plane and you can't watch the movie in the seat back because you brought your
1: AirPods.
0: Own headphones?
1: Yeah.
0: This is a connector. That
1: this.
0: Lets your That's Bluetooth done. Headphones connect
1: you
0: to the seat back.
1: You put it in the thing and you connect.
0: Isn't that good? You
3: can and it
0: also,
3: connects to your Bluetooth.
0: Yes, and you know what? You could also use it at hotel gyms. Sometimes when you want to connect
1: the
0: and
1: NBC
0: you don't, yes,
1: gym.
0: On the monitor. This is like $35 and I'm telling you, you'll never travel the same way again.
3: I love this.
0: And then for
3: we
0: the chic little
3: too.
0: Travel upgrade, this is a beautiful little passport holder, but it's got an AirTag thing on the front. So I'm always like this for my passport at the airport.
1: I know,
0: like,
1: you kind of freak.
0: You freak out. Now you don't have to anymore. You can track it and it comes to all these fun colors on Amazon.
1: That's
0: Isn't
1: amazing.
0: That great?
1: Yes.
0: Ooh,
1: this
0: Guys,
1: is pretty.
0: I'm a little biased.
1: We're obsessed
0: this is
1: with
0: from
1: this.
0: Preston
1: Look
0: Lane.
1: How gorgeous.
0: This is
1: oh, this
0: from,
1: is you.
0: Yes.
1: Even know
0: yes.
1: That.
0: This is
1: Look
0: our Chester game is. Box. So this is for like the stylish dad or the hosting dad. It's kind of a twofer because it looks chic on the desk, chic on the coffee table. And then when you open it up, you've got instant game night with the cards, the dice, the fun velvet lining. This is also under $100 on Amazon.
1: Wow.
0: Isn't that awesome?
1: Preston,
0: so good
1: that
0: looking.
1: Is
0: I think we've got something for every kind of dad here. Style, travel, but you guys do not have to break the bank to find something special that's actually cool.
1: We love it. Preston, you are the best.
0: Thanks, guys.
1: For these gift ideas, head to today.com/shop.
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0: She had to move for her head.
1: I go,
0: she's like, oh, wait,
1: head.
0: My head.
1: There's a new episode of my podcast, Open Book with Jenna. Our new season is out. It's out today. I sit down with best-selling author Emily Henry, who reveals details about her upcoming novel. 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
0: I love that. Have a great day, everybody. We'll see you tomorrow.
1: Bye. Oh, he'll be on tomorrow.
2: The word that comes to mind is alive.
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4: When you walk in here and you see 40 people at 4 a.m. at about a 10, you can't help but feed off that. And you're like, whoa, it's a Studio One ad.
2: People who literally are up all night to bring this show to you. There's not a morning I walk in here that I don't pinch myself and think I get to be here. People that watch the Today Show aren't just watching a show. They're people that are in the family. They're in our family.
4: They're allowing us into their homes every morning.
2: When we go out there and we get to meet people and they say, I love you, you feel like family. I always say, we feel like your family too. That's how we feel.
4: And they're so excited to be there. We get excited. We feed off that energy.
2: They're the reason we get up in the morning. It's the excitement of being part of something that's bigger than you. Good morning. Welcome to Today. We'll start with our breaking news.
4: We'll start with the weather this morning.
5: 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That's your latest weather. Pop start.
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2: I started dancing. I loved it.
1: 3, 2, 1.
4: Wait, why don't we stop?
7: My best life is here at the Today Show.
4: Yeah. Summer energy on the plaza. Next level.
1: Thanks, ladies.
4: We'll just get started, folks.
5: Best time of the morning.

0: all know Allyson Felix, obviously. One of the most...
1: The most. She is the most decorated track and field.
0: So I just want to go back just for a second. When did you start running? I mean, were you like, hey, do you want to race me at like 7 and just running down the street? Or
2: I actually wasn't. And
0: really?
2: I had a different start than most Olympians. I kind of stumbled into it. I literally did not find track and field until I was in high school. And the only reason that I found it was because I was at a new school and I didn't know anybody. And my dad and my brother were like, well, you should go out for the track team to like make friends. I'm like, okay, all right.
1: Wow.
2: And so I did, and I fell in love with the sport. I found those friends, but then
0: Did you find out you were faster than the kids who've been running since they were 7?
2: I found out I was pretty fast, yeah.
1: But you had never done any sort
2: of... Just like backyard races and like field days and things like that. You know, I knew it was quick, but I had never done anything in an organized fashion.
1: And when did you discover that you were not just fast, but Olympic fast?
2: It was like the middle of high school. It happened very quickly. The middle of high school, my coach, he would enter me in these races with professionals. And I started winning them. And so then it was kind of a whirlwind from then on. And since that point that I started track to my first Olympics was a little over 4 years.
0: So tell me, do you remember your first Olympic race? Like, take me to the first time.
2: Yeah, yeah. My first Olympics, it was in Athens. Everything was new. I was 18 years old. I didn't know what to expect. It was fun. And the thing I remember most, I ran my heart out. I got a silver medal. And as an 18-year-old, I was very disappointed because... You know, I came for gold.
0: Wow.
2: And I remember that, you know, we got the flags and everyone was doing the victory laps. And my mom met me on the other side and she was like, so disappointed. She was like, you didn't do your victory lap. And I'd never been to the Olympics before. I did not know that, you know, all top three get to do a victory lap.
1: Yeah.
2: So she was not happy with me.
1: But you didn't miss a victory lap after that.
2: No. I was always on that lap.
1: Of all of the high moments of your career, all the highlights, and there are many, is there one that sort of stands out?
2: Definitely. I would have to say Tokyo, my last Olympics. And it's surprising because for me, it wasn't my most successful, but it was the most meaningful. I overcame a lot of adversity to get there. And for the first time, I stood on that line and it wasn't about the medal. It wasn't about the time. It was about being a representation for women and mothers. Oh. And I got to do it in my own shoes also. So it's pretty cool.
0: So for people who may not know your journey specifically, talk to me about the steps. So your first Olympics, you were 18.
2: Yeah, I think as time went on, you know, when you're 18 and there are no expectations, there's not that much pressure. That shifts very quickly. My next Olympics, you know, I was the favorite. I was expected to win. I was navigating life as a college student at USC and also a professional athlete traveling the world. And so I think it got heavy and I got another silver medal at my second Olympics and I was not happy. I think just navigating disappointment and defeat and coming back from that. And then I kept going and just life kept happening. And then I started a family and I went through that whole ordeal, not really being supported through that and fighting through that hardship. And so that last and final Olympics was really about overcoming and saying that women deserve better. We deserve better support. And so it just, I don't know. I think each games taught me a new lesson.
1: When you said not being supported when you were pregnant, what do you mean by that?
2: I went through a whole ordeal, a fight over maternity protections. I had been sponsored by Nike for almost a decade. And when I decided to start a family, something that had been happening in our sport for so long is that women, their contracts were being paused. A lot of women hid their pregnancies out of fear that they would not secure a new contract. And so I found myself in that same position. I hid my pregnancy. I trained at 4 o'clock in the morning when it was still dark. And eventually, my fight really turned towards asking for protection around maternity. And what that means is for track and field, our contracts are performance-based. So you go to the Olympics or World Championships, you get a bonus. You don't go, you get a reduction. But if you're pregnant during that time, or if you just had a baby, there was nothing in place to protect you. And so what was happening is women were being reduced and pushed out of the sport. And so I didn't think that was okay. And I spoke up and shared my truth. I ended up walking away from the company because of that. But 3 weeks later, after I came out with an op-ed in the New York Times, they changed their policy. And so, yeah. Yeah, today they offer 18 months for all female athletes, and other companies as well came forward and changed their policies.
1: So. Any regrets?
2: I mean, I wish it didn't take such a fight to make that happen, but I think, you know, it led me to where I'm supposed to be. I parted ways. I decided to make my own shoes, and I got to run in them in the Olympics. And I think the thing that means the most to me is I get to tell my daughter about this, and I get to share with her that when you... Okay. Yeah, just that you need to stand up for what you believe in, and that it's not always about you. A lot of times it's about doing something for others and for the next generation. Through the whole journey, I've known that one day I'll get to share with her, but she's been that motivation. And even just speaking out on this, like, that's something that's so far from comfortable for me. But I think just looking at her and thinking about the world that she's going to grow up in, that's what gave me that courage.
0: That's amazing. Yeah.
1: Let's talk about this this retirement that you announced last fall. What's the retirement chapter been like so far?
2: Oh, it's been interesting. It's been really challenging. I mean, I love the work that I'm doing now, and I feel so fulfilled. But I think the reality of, like, waking up and not having the structure of training, like, I would wake up and I would train for 5 hours a day. And...
0: Wait, can you pause there? And can you tell us about that? I'm really curious.
2: Yeah.
0: Like, how does that work? So when you were in the thick of it.
2: Yeah. Wake up, have a pretty normal breakfast.
0: Like
2: a pretty
0: time?
2: Simple. Nothing crazy. My coach was never a morning person, and I was grateful for that. So I'd have a pretty normal day. I would get to training probably around 9, and I would do 3 hours on the track.
0: What does that mean? Like, what are you doing?
2: So warming up, and then you get to the meat and potatoes of the workout, whether that's conditioning, reps on the track, 600, 400, 300,
0: how
2: block
0: many times
2: workout.
0: A week?
2: You got to go every day.
0: Oh, every day.
1: Oh.
0: I was like, oh, Monday, Wednesday, Friday. Okay.
2: Oh. You have a recovery day.
1: Every day.
0: Single day.
2: On Wednesday, you would have like a recovery day. And so that's a day where you, you know, see the massage therapist, the chiropractor. You might go for like a longer type run. I'm a sprinter. So for me, a long run is about 20 minutes. And then after that, I would go to the gym for a couple hours.
1: After that?
0: Every day.
2: Yeah.
0: This is why she's the fastest in the world. So you go, you do that, you would go to the gym, and then you come home and what?
2: Yeah, and then recover. So ice bath, stretching, making sure that your body can take on, you know, another day of that.
0: Wow.
2: And then, yeah.
0: And you do that for how many years?
2: Yeah, 20 years.
0: 20 years.
1: Wow. No wonder you retired.
0: So then what did it feel like after you announced your retirement to wake up? Whatever the morning was, that it was the first morning, you didn't have to do that.
2: It felt really... good and freeing. And I remember just like also being able to just eat what I wanted and not having any restrictions. I'm a snacker. I just love food in general. So that part was great.
1: So, I mean, do you still run?
2: I do. Yeah. I think it's
1: not like that though.
2: Not as intense. I think I'm actually struggling with that part a little bit just because I'm switching from like this competition mode to just everyday life. And that's been hard. Oftentimes I'll find myself at the track, like just going through a brutal workout. I'm like, oh wait, I don't have to do this.
1: Wow.
2: I don't have to be here right now. So I'm finding new things, you know, new ways to exercise, but it's a lifestyle and it's just a part of me.
0: Does your little girl like to run?
2: Yes, she does. She likes to do kind of all things. I'm trying to push her away from track as long as I can. It's a tough sport. So we do all the things though.
0: Yeah.
2: Soccer and dance, and we just do a little bit of everything.
1: Tennis now? You've taken up tennis?
2: Tennis, yeah.
0: So how did that happen?
2: Well, so my daughter is taking tennis lessons, and I was like, I think I should just try to understand the game a little bit. So I'm just at the very front end starting lessons. But just seeing her do things, I was like, oh, I can try new things. I've done something for 20 years. I think I've just been out of the practice of trying things. So.
1: Mm. How old is she now?
2: She's 4.
1: I guess 4 is young, but does she have any idea that mommy is the most successful American track and field athlete ever? Does she know?
2: I think she has no idea. I think she just is like, Mom, do you have my snack? Like, what are we
3: This is the sound of Claire cooking dinner at home. And that's the sound of a fraud alert from Wells Fargo flagging a charge for a pricey restaurant in Paris. Considering Claire isn't in Paris right now, that seemed odd to the bank and to Claire. 2 taps later, Claire says nope to the charge and Wells Fargo is on the case. However you make money work, Wells Fargo can work with that.
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1: Talk to me a little bit about wellness, what it was like maybe when you were training, appreciation for it now, just as a mother, but starting my day with my gratitude notebook and just.
2: You do that? Yeah, tell us the details.
1: Yeah, I actually started during the pandemic just because I felt myself like starting off my day not with the positive vibes that I wanted to. And there's just so much to be grateful for. So I just jot down like three things that I'm grateful for, and they can be anything. And it just kind of sets the tone for my day, and I get going from there.
3: You also actually do these verbal affirmations with your little girl.
4: I'm special.
5: I'm special.
4: I'm smart.
5: I'm smart.
4: I can do hard things.
5: I can do hard things.
4: I'm going to have a good day.
5: I'm going to have a good day.
1: I just want her to be confident and empowered. And so every morning when we're going off to school, we just kind of repeat little things, whether it's like, I'm a good listener, I'm a good friend, I'm kind. And she's really taken to them now. She's like, if I forget, she's like, Mom, we didn't do our affirmations. So she keeps me accountable.
2: I love that. All right, so talk to me about your entrepreneur hat. So when did you say, you know what, maybe I can start my own sneaker line? Like, when did that happen for you?
1: I mean, it was completely organic. I was in the trenches of everything, and I was having a conversation with my brother who I work with, and I was just really venting to him and telling him I was tired of begging companies to see my worth and my value. And at this point, I had been to 4 Olympics. I couldn't find another footwear sponsor. And so he was like, we should do this ourselves. I felt that he was right. Like, here's an opportunity for us to create change instead of asking somebody else to do it. And when we went down that path, we learned what we thought we were doing was creating shoes for me to wear in the Olympics. But then we learned that sneakers have not been made for women, and they're made off of a mold of a foot, and it's the mold of a man's foot. And once we learned that, we're like, this has got to change. And so our shoes are completely made to fit the form of the female foot. And we just try to do things different. We're for and by women. And so I love that I get to wake up and do that every day.
3: That's awesome.
2: That's amazing.
3: Yeah. The name, though, Saish, what's the story there?
1: So Saish is a type of wave. We spell it phonetically, but the Saish wave is found in enclosed bodies of water. And when atmospheric pressure brings the water to one side, it's the Saish wave that restores balance. And so that's what we want to be. You know, we don't believe there's ever been balance in the marketplace, but that's what we strive to do.
2: That just gave me chills. What has this experience in your journey thus far, what has it taught you that you know for sure?
1: Yeah, I think it's shown me my strength and just my power. I think before I would have been terrified to speak up or to build something. And I think it's just shown me what I can actually do and that I can bring change into this world. And that keeps me motivated and going. And it's been an amazing journey and lessons learned.
6: 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Two taps later, Claire says nope to the charge, and Wells Fargo is on the case. However you make money work, Wells Fargo can work with that.
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0: first of all, I just want to cheers you guys because you chose a life in wine country.
1: Yeah.
0: And thank you. We're so grateful to have you here and to join our club.
1: Thanks, yes.
0: Our Start Today event. And this is such a lovely crowd. And just like we've been having such great conversations and learning and just like chilling and getting away from the crazy world that we're in. So what made you say we're going to wine country?
2: So it's actually, so we moved here 2020, and I feel like everyone during 2020 and the pandemic, it was a time where you just stood still and you really thought about life and where you're at and what makes you happy. And Nikki and I kind of were living next door to each other in Arizona, but we were just like, is this our happy place? Like, is this where we want to live and raise our kids? And we're like, no, our happy place is in wine country. And so her and I, this is so crazy, but we're crazy. If we go on Zillow and there's two houses next door to each other, that means the stars aligned and we're supposed to move. Sure enough, two houses, one being my style, one being her style, next door to each other. So it just made sense. And we wanted to be more hands-on in the wine industry, which is what we've been doing the last couple years. And we've had a wine for 6 years. So
0: Bonita Bonita.
2: Yes. Yeah. Bonita Bonita. Mm-hmm. So yeah, so I mean,
3: A few steps back, Brie and I, we used to film our reality shows in wine country a lot, and then we would always do our vacations here. And when we were working full-time with WWE, we rarely got vacations because we were on the road over 300 days a year, worldwide, wrestling. So any chance we had a vacation, which usually would be like 2.5 days, we always came to Napa Valley or Sonoma County. And we never wanted to leave. We were so happy. So that's when 2020 hit, and we were like, well, if we're stuck inside forever, might as well go be by a vineyard.
0: Right, and at the time, like, we didn't know. Everyone didn't know. Right. We're like, we're going to be stuck forever. No one's ever going to do this again.
3: Yeah. Totally.
0: You know, I remember thinking that. So you're like, I'll be stuck here.
3: Yeah. Right. And being pregnant on top of it, I mean, for us moms out there, when the hormones kick in and all the pregnancy stuff, we're like, we're out of here.
2: Yeah.
0: So for people who aren't familiar, you have had quite a journey in your almost 40 years, right?
2: Yes.
0: So just a month ago, it's about a month on the 14th, you announced that you are now not the Bella twins, the Garcia twins.
2: Right.
0: And so what prompted that shift?
2: Wow. So it's interesting because we were the Bella twins for almost 17 years. And it was about a year ago.
0: How did that come about, first of all?
2: Our grandfather, full-blooded Italian from South Philly, always calling us Bella, Bella. Bella, Bella. And so, yeah.
3: Philly,
2: some Italians in here, either Philly or Italian.
3: Oh, nice.
2: There you go. And so when it came to us thinking of a stage name for WWE, it only made sense Bella for him. So that's how we came up with Brie Bella, Nikki Bella. But it was about a year ago that Nikki and I, we were in a meeting, and we walked away from that meeting. We got in our car. Actually, we were over in New York. We were in Connecticut. We were making our way back into the city, and her and I looked at each other, and we're like, whoa, we're done. Like this, we just both knew.
0: Is that a twins thing, or was it like, we're done, like throwing, I mean.
2: Well, and I think because you are very into, like, believe in energy and all that, it was like we felt, we both, without even speaking words, we could look at each other. We felt energy in the room, everything, and we just knew that the relationship was over. We knew it was time for us to expand. It was time for us to not ask permission anymore, especially when you hear no a lot. We're like, we're almost 40. I can't be asking for permission, praying it'd be yes when usually it's a no. There was just so much, and her and I were just like, okay, we need to start thinking about our new chapter, which means thinking about our new name, I guess.
0: And the Bella was a WWE thing,
2: yes.
0: Right? So if you left the WWE, you had to leave that name anyway, so, mm-hmm. Right?
3: Right. Right. And we were prepared for that. It's WWE's IP. So when Brie and I were in the process of knowing that we were going to eventually be closing this chapter and starting another one, we knew that we would leave that name.
0: So you said to yourselves?
3: And we just said, you know, we also want to go back to our roots. We're Mexican-Italian. We're very proud of our Hispanic heritage, and we represented our

0: Italian side for so long. So for us, it was something we really wanted to go back and represent Garcia and that side of us. And it's just the roots of women. You know, Brie and I, when you look at a book and we have so many chapters, right? And when we are entering this next chapter, we have a life coach and we do the work on every part of our lives. And we've been doing that probably for the past 20 years of just really working on ourselves, our careers, everything personally and professionally. And it was like, what does this next chapter mean? What does Garcia mean? Yes, it's our name. It's going back to roots, but what does it mean to us? And for Brie and I, it was just this chapter of truly having, we've always had a voice, but not being silenced, truly getting our power back, not asking for permission, like Brie said, growing in any way we wanted to. So for us, we just wanted to be our authentic name, Garcia. And we just thought of everyone in the past that didn't have a voice and who we could represent now and how we could walk into this next chapter, just feeling us strong and powerful.
1: Yeah, I think that deserves a clap. Yeah, I was thinking that. But you talk in your book, and you're very open about it, your journey has not been without pain.
2: Right.
1: But you, when did this change sort of the shift of saying we're not victims? I mean, as children, you had a really hard time and you talk about that. So if you could just sort of tell us about that and then when the shift came.
2: Yeah, I mean, we grew up in a broken home. And so, and there was, you know, there was abuse and there was a lot of times in our childhood where we just, you know, we didn't have a great relationship with our father. And there was times he was absent due to drugs. And I think that was one hurdle. And then another hurdle for myself, and I'll let you speak on yours, is I lost my boyfriend to a drunk driver in high school. And to have to deal with that pain at a young age and experience that. And Nikki,
1: that's a lot of stuff before 18.
2: I mean, a lot. Yes, for sure. And then Nikki dealt with rape and before 18 as well. So, you know, we went through a lot of pain, but I think as we had each other, we stayed really strong. But definitely I feel like our hardships molded us into strong women.
1: But you talk about like something of that enormity now so casually. It's like,
2: right.
1: Don't you wish, and I know you guys, this is a big mantra for you as well, and I know you do this on your podcast, but like if you could only tell your younger self, like, look at me.
0: Yeah.
1: Like, look at what's going to happen.
0: Right. And that's why it's so important to talk about it, because I don't want people to go back and look at the younger self and say, oh, I wish I could have just held her. She could have just went to her mom or just went to someone and talked to, you know, someone about it. I'd love for them to learn from me, knowing that you can.
1: And that's, I guess, what leads me to sort of your mantra now is, right, is that you're all about not asking permission.
2: Right.
1: So I love that, because I posted a quote the other day that somebody told me here that when they were saying that no is a complete sentence.
2: 100%.
1: Like, it doesn't have to be like, I'm blank. It's like going to pass or no, or I don't want to do that.
0: Yeah.
1: And I know that that's a big mantra of both of you.
2: Oh, for sure. I mean, well, and you know, it's interesting because Nikki always said when we were in, you know, that more than just wrestling and business and everything, when we hear a no, we actually, now it's depending. If you're saying no to someone to tell them not to do something, yes, no is that. But also when we'd hear no, when it came to asking for permission, we were like, how are we going to turn that into yes? We're always about that. How are we going to turn a negative into a positive? And I feel like as women, it's been a big habit for us to ask for permission. We had to ask permission to vote. We had to ask permission to work hard, to have a job. And I feel like it was embedded from our great-grandmothers, our grandmothers, and even from our mothers. We're at the point in our lives where her and I are like, no, we're not. We're not going to ask for permission to do anything. And if we do some stuff that's like, okay, well, that wasn't good. Oh, well, we're human.
1: Right. You're like,
2: we
1: not
2: make
1: great.
2: Mistakes.
1: You know, I love that you said that, because I feel like we have to give the grace to ourselves. Yeah. Do you care what other people think? Like, if you read an article.
0: I've opened up my mouth a lot this past year and, you know, may have got me in trouble with some people, but I actually was the first time ever. I think I didn't care because I was speaking the truth. And I believed every word I said, and every word that I said was honesty. Yep. But it was the first time ever that it didn't bother me, because I was just like, well, that's what I believe.
1: Right.
2: Yeah.
1: I love that. Right. Because if you really believe it,
0: right,
1: then it's like, okay, you're wrong, or you have another opinion.
3: 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And that's the sound of a fraud alert from Wells Fargo, flagging a charge for a pricey restaurant in Paris. Considering Claire isn't in Paris right now, that seemed odd to the bank and to Claire. Two taps later, Claire says nope to the charge, and Wells Fargo is on the case. However you make money work, Wells Fargo can work with that.
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0: This is the sound of Claire cooking dinner at home. And that's the sound of a fraud alert from Wells Fargo flagging a charge for a pricey restaurant in Paris. Considering Claire isn't in Paris right now, that seemed odd to the bank and to Claire. Two taps later, Claire says nope to the charge and Wells Fargo is on the case. However you make money work, Wells Fargo can work with that.
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2: 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Just the shows, music, and news you love. Anytime you want. Try it now, and thank us later.
5: We all do it. You have a night for yourself but don't like the sound of the silence, so you turn on the TV just for the ambiance. It's a little trick that helps you feel like you've got company and aren't alone. And other insurers, well, they may make you feel alone. But when you switch to GEICO, you've got claims reps available around the clock. So whenever you need, you'll have people around to help. And let's turn on the washing machine, just for good measure. Isn't that soothing?
6: It feels good to have support. It feels good to GEICO.
7: So thank you so much being a part of this.
8: Thank you.
9: And thank you all for having us.
8: Yeah, thank you.
7: And so I'd love to leave with just some sort of like takeaway that you think that we could take out of the weekend.
8: So something I've been working on a lot lately is patience. And I saw this quote on Pinterest and it said, be patient with yourself. Nothing in nature takes quick to bloom. And I believe that. I feel like nowadays we're so quick to check on people on Instagram, Facebook, Google something. We get everything quick and done. And I think we get impatient now. And I feel like in my next chapter, I need to allow myself to be patient to see what's to come. Not expect it all now. And sometimes when it doesn't happen now, I kind of get antsy and I think everything's failing. Nothing's working out for me. But just like nature, the seasons, like we all get excited when the wildflowers bloom. They just bloomed last week. And it's like, I'm that wildflower. Allow myself to have a couple seasons of getting that rainfall, you know, getting the sunshine, and then I'm going to bloom. So that's for me right now.
9: It's like a good vintage of wine, Brie. Right?
8: You're right.
9: Yes. And for me, I'm someone who... I have a lot of goals and I have a vision board and it's like I like to hit certain things, whether it's yearly or just in my life, have my own milestones that I create. And sometimes I can have a tough time staying motivated or I can be extremely motivated. But one of the quotes that I love is, we cannot become what we want by remaining what we are. And I feel sometimes it's hard to let go of who we were, but who we're meant to be is there. And sometimes, like, I've been on this incredible journey and I've had ups and downs through my life. And I feel like I've been a lot of different versions of me. And that's okay. That's like the story we tell. We get to be these different characters. And who I was then, I'm not now. And I know who I'm going to be in this next chapter is who I was in the past 16 years. And I can't wait to meet her and then look back on myself now and like have that conversation of like, remember when you were 39 entering 40? It's, you know, where we want to go, we just know that what are we doing today? What are we doing in the next 10 minutes to be that person?
7: I mean, I learned so much from you.
8: Oh,
7: and
8: thank you.
7: You're just lovely. And thank you for being so vulnerable and for sharing.
8: Yeah, I mean,
7: it's a lot. And I think it helps empower us because the definition of insanity is doing the same thing over and over and expecting a different result. So if we don't change our behavior, and I like just the ability to forgive and, like, move on from who you were. You don't have to live that.
9: No.
7: You could, like, be like, that was not the right thing.
9: Yeah.
7: Let'smoveon.com.
9: Totally.
8: 100%.
7: Thank you so much for joining us for the new rules. And Sonoma County.

0: They're three of the world's most famous brothers, the Jonas Brothers. Kevin, Joe, Nick. The Jonas Brothers have grown up before our eyes.
1: Welcome to the Jonas family household. This is our life.
0: Their chart-topping hits are a soundtrack for generation. This week, they hit the bright lights of Broadway. The boys are back in town.
2: Boys are back in town.
0: Five-night residency.
3: Five
0: Broadway.
3: Nights. Yes.
0: Each night highlighting a different album, including the newest. What can fans expect?
3: Fans can expect us forgetting lyrics. And helping us.
4: No. To be clear, Joe forgetting lyrics.
2: You want to bet on that, Kev?
4: I went to rehearsal last week. I never did Broadway, so this is my debut. This is
0: your Broadway debut.
4: Yeah. These guys.
0: Broadway vets.
4: Yeah, exactly. So
3: show you the ropes, Kev.
4: Yeah, thank you. I appreciate it. They're walking me around backstage. But the fact that my kids are able to come to a show like this week and experience this.
0: Yeah.
4: It brings it's a whole other reason to do this every day.
0: Looks like this is going to be one hell of a show.
3: Yeah.
4: We'll figure it out.
3: Yeah. We might break up before the shows are over.
4: Yeah, exactly.
3: The fans can expect albums from our past starting in 2007. Tonight, night one, we're playing a self-titled album, Jonas Brothers. And this is something we thought about, honestly, maybe a month and a half ago. We were thinking how fun it would be to put a show together for fans leading up to our new album. And we've never played a record before releasing it. So this will be the first to play it in its entirety. Yeah. And this theater, it means a lot to us. Nick, when he was, and I'm probably stealing some of your questions, but Nick, when he was it 7, 8 years old?
5: Eight.
3: Well, he was
5: 22 years ago.
3: He was on that stage performing with Reba McEntire for Annie Get Your Gun. So it's like full circle.
5: Wow.
4: I'm back.
0: It's been a wild ride for the three New Jersey brothers who thrilled fans in 2019 when they famously reunited after a 6-year split. Their new album called The Album drops in May.
6: Had the Jonas Brothers not broken up, we wouldn't have this album.
4: Definitely
6: today.
4: Not.
5: You might have the Broadway show, but you know, without any new music.
0: Yeah.
5: It's all the old music.
0: All the old.
5: Yeah.
3: Exactly.
0: Let's talk about this new album.
4: Yeah.
0: The album.
4: The album.
0: Get the title. What's the story there? How did that come about?
5: The story is that we kind of sat down and thought of a bunch of different names. And then we thought about the intention of it all. And if we set out to just say, if you're going to listen to any one of our albums, we think this is the album you should listen to. This is the one that is the most quintessential Jonas Brothers, where we are now. And it just felt like the right title.
0: The album, this one, I'm listening to it. I mean, it does have this sort of retro 70s feel to it. Was that the intention?
4: We definitely pulled from a lot of inspiration. Working with John Bellion, our producer and writer on this project, it was unbelievable. We knew that that's where we wanted to, you know, pull a lot of the inspiration from. But being able to really trust him with this process and help us bring that sound forward and be competitive now and 2023 versus, you know, not just a tribute album to the 70s. You know, this is who we are. And from things like Jefferson Starship, you know, the Eagles, bands we grew up listening to.
0: The Bee Gees.
4: The Bee Gees. With our father. Like, we are a band of brothers that sing together in harmony and other things, but also still a band. So what you see on stage in a live format, we really wanted to be able to bring out in the music when you're listening to it as you're driving down the road in your car.
0: And you guys all live in different cities now, New Jersey and Miami and L.A. What was it like physically just being back in the studio together again as brothers?
5: Well, we had been playing some shows in Vegas and other places, and we, I think, started to feel that chemistry that only really happens when you're together and playing shows. COVID was tough for everybody, but for our sort of creative journey and chemistry, it was challenging. So getting back on stage, being in front of our fans, was the first step. And then I think once we got in the studio, started working with John, we all felt like it was just clicking and all, you know, firing on all cylinders. And the themes, too, you know, we spent a lot of time talking about where we were as people first and what we wanted to say. I think one of the things that I love about being in this band with my brothers is that we really get to use our music as a way to express ourselves, and it's really authentic to us. And that shows, you know, from from every album we put out and whatever chapter of our journey we were on. But I think this one does a good job of embodying kind of where we are as fathers, where we are as husbands and just brothers, family.
6: I enjoyed the video for Wings. The music video for Wings off the new album features White Lotus star Haley Lou Richardson, who happens to be a super fan.
5: And she's been a longtime fan and said some really nice things about the band and what it means to her to be a fan now in her adult years as opposed to being a fan when she was a kid. And so when we were thinking of the concept for the video, you know, we all were like, what if we gave her control and let her kind of take the lead here and just do whatever she wanted? She absolutely nailed it. Turns out she has a dancing background, which none of us do, and she's phenomenal. And, you know, every interview and thing she said about that experience afterwards has meant the world to us. But it's truly like including a real lifelong fan in our video. So hopefully the fans enjoyed that perspective as well, and it's one of my favorites we've done.
6: You've got tracks on the album called Vacation Eyes, Little Bird, my personal favorite being from the South, Waffle House. Favorite songs from this new album? Well, and we'll start with you, Kev.
4: I think Vacation Eyes. You know, it's a song, it's about finding that love that you find on vacation. You know, those moments you find that are supposed to only be there on vacation, but you take it home with you and you want to live that moment for the rest of your life. And
5: which that's, you did, didn't you?
4: That's exactly what happened to me. That's where I met my wife. We met in the Bahamas. And,
5: oh, wow.
4: On the family vacations, we were young, but it worked out, man.
5: And he like stalked her afterwards.
4: I did, it's fine.
6: It worked out.
4: Hey,
6: worked
4: you know
6: out.
4: What? Sometimes... No, that's, yeah.
6: We'll leave it there.
4: Yeah, exactly. I'll leave it there.
6: How about you, Nick?
5: I've got a couple favorites, but I think Little Bird is probably one of my favorites. Maybe the favorite. As a new father, you know, really meaningful to me. And I think for our fans, too, they're at the same kind of places in their lives as we are. You know, and a lot of them having children or have children. And so I think it's really an anthem about what it is to be a parent and that feeling of wanting to protect, you know, your little one. And you know, Kevin has Little Birds tattooed on him, which was kind of the, I guess, the catalyst of the song coming and speaking to John about it. So again, all these really personal themes, and this one just hits home for me.
6: So?
3: My favorite song on the album changes constantly. I think today it would be Walls. It's our closing song for the album, and we got to share a snippet of it. I actually played the whole song via record player in our Vegas shows. And the song just gets you hyped. And John Bellion is featured on that track. It's the only song we have a feature on. And that one, it's hard to really describe what it's like, but it is epic. 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
6: The Jonas Brothers, now gearing up for a new era and taking nothing for granted.
5: We've already had success and failed, and we've seen what it feels like to fail. And I think now we're just having fun in this chapter where we're getting to do new and exciting things that we we dream up and put together in you know, a couple weeks. And we have fans that are so supportive of us, and we feel like it's like weirdly bigger now because we're just having fun, as opposed to when we were really stressed about it all working out. And you know, it's a lot more fun.
6: I think a lot of people would hear you say that you failed and they would disagree with that.
5: They haven't watched a few of my personal performances then. I've certainly had a few therapy sessions that I could include them on, but we can leave that out.
3: Learning curves.
5: I mean, better way to put it.
6: We all learn from our mistakes.
3: Totally. Sure.
6: Yeah. Right?
5: Yeah, for sure.
6: Yeah.
5: And, you know, I think the band kind of going off doing our own things and breaking up was really the failure I'm talking about. It's like, it was a win for us as family and important at that time. But what came out of it is that I think we're all able to look at this and say, what's going to make us happy?
6: And their families expanded along the way. Kevin, Nick, and Joe, all now dads themselves. Let's talk about the other things that have changed since you guys burst onto the scene. Social media. There was no Instagram, no Facebook, certainly no TikTok. Back when you guys
4: we had to keep up these days.
6: Broke through. It's really changed dramatically the way that you interact with your fans.
3: Definitely.
6: How so, Joe?
3: I think it's fantastic because you're able to connect with fans on a like millisecond basis. Where when we were starting, MySpace was just beginning. We got 100 followers on MySpace and we were ready to retire. We're like, we did it, guys.
4: We made it.
3: Let's go. I think we even celebrated that night. And now it's so interesting. I mean, for the music industry, it's fascinating and inspiring because people are discovering music way faster and way quicker. Artists that have completely retired or started new careers are having number ones. I find it so wonderful for music in general and then film and TV. It's really fascinating, and we're just trying to keep up. You know, I think it goes back to what Nick was saying. We just have to have fun in that aspect.
6: Yeah.
3: Because I think it's a way for you to really connect with fans and a humanizing level of being like, this is my life. This is what I'm up to. This is what I'm drinking today. Whatever it may be, it's like that easy, simple connection.
5: What are you drinking today?
3: A lot of fluids, waters, tea.
6: I'm glad you're hydrated.
3: Yeah.
6: Two coffees.
5: Don't do a third.
6: Take a guess. Yes. How many?
3: Two drinks.
6: No.
3: Okay.
6: That's not the guess. How many millions or billions of views, hashtag Jonas Brothers on TikTok, would you guess?
5: Literally.
6: 8 billion.
4: Wow.
6: 8 billion.
3: Where's the A cam?
4: Do they give you a plaque for that?
3: $8 billion. Yes.
6: Does that surprise you at all?
3: Yes. Yeah, definitely. It's not something that we go and say, well, how many billions do we have from there? But it's inspiring. That's exciting. We're so honored. And I think it's a great way for people to be discovering our new music.
6: I'm loving the evolution of the Jonas Brothers.
3: Thank you.
6: It still seems like it's not lost in you guys. How remarkably special this journey's been for you. Like, you still seem like you're in the moment.
4: I do think we put a lot of pressure on ourselves when we were younger to get it all right. You know, I think now we just kind of do what we need to do to have fun and continue making music that we love. And I think that's why it's working.
7: This is the sound of Claire cooking dinner at home. And that's the sound of a fraud alert from Wells Fargo flagging a charge for a pricey restaurant in Paris. Considering Claire isn't in Paris right now, that seemed odd to the bank and to Claire. Two taps later, Claire says nope to the charge and Wells Fargo is on the case. However you make money work, Wells Fargo can work with that.
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0: you know what? I would love for you to join me. Uh-huh. You should.
1: 4 months ago, to the day, Janet Jackson invited this girl from Wichita, Kansas, to be her backup dancer on tour.
2: Well, you didn't have to ask me twice. I am hours away from hitting that stage and living my best life.
1: That's right. I am on center stage at the Hard Rock Live in Hollywood, Florida. Stand up, baby. It's Janet. For Janet's opening weekend of her Together Again tour, her first major tour in 4 years.
2: When fans from all over the country and different cities come to see the show, what do you want them to feel?
0: Joy. Just complete bliss, excitement. I want them to reminisce about great times in their lives when this song comes on, that song comes on. Just happiness. And not to be corny, but it's been such a long time since I've been with the fans. So this is for them.
2: On that note, how do you feel, especially with a tour like this? Is it exciting? Is it challenging? Is it exhilarating? Maybe all of it?
0: It's all of that. It really is, especially getting the show together. I love production rehearsals. When the stage is up and we get to do the wardrobe changes and really, really dig into it, and I didn't get as many days as I would have loved to have, so we did like one full dress rehearsal, literally, the day before the show. And they worked out fine, and then they went to finish for last night's show.
2: I was just about to ask you, Janet, what is it about being on stage and performing that you love?
0: I enjoy it. I enjoy dancing. I enjoy performing for the fans. I enjoy just sharing what I've created. I love putting a show together, creating it with Gil Dool-DeMau, and it just gives me so much joy, and to say, look at what we've created, and I hope that they enjoy it, knowing that I like it and I love performing it. Hope they enjoy it, watching it.
2: We have so many, you know, songs that fans love, but is there any song in particular that, I guess, when you look out into the crowd and they're singing it back to you, that you feel most connected to them?
0: Oh my gosh, there's a couple of times in the show that it happened. But I think one of the nicest moments for me is when I do Again, and when they sing it to me. And I love that. I can hear them. And that sounds so beautiful to me. Them knowing that melody, thinking, oh my God, how many years ago was it that I wrote that song? And just listening to them, and a melody that you've come up with, and lyrics that you've come up with, that you've created, and having this group of people just singing it back to you.
2: I love that.
0: It's beautiful.
2: Is there anything that you do before you hit the stage, you know, when you perform, or a ritual? Is there anything that you say to yourself?
0: Always pray. We, as a group, we always pray, and I myself, I always give it up to God. I say, God, from this point on, I said, I'm releasing it to you. It's in your hands, and that's who I trust the most.
2: By the way, I should mention, you're letting cameras kind of follow you around for an upcoming documentary. You're still developing this, but we know it involves family, tour.
0: Family, the tour. There are some surprises. I think it'll be quite fun. I hope that the audience enjoys it. And I'm so thankful that it was as successful as it was. You know, you're just moseying along for 5 years and talking about your life and friends and family and work and this and that. And it was difficult at times. At times it was a breeze. Very cathartic, therapeutic. It's like you were in a session at times, but I enjoyed it.
2: The press release that they sent out with this new one, it has a picture of the family on the front. It talks about the family, you know, back together for a reunion.

0: Do you think there would be a time when you guys would perform together or get on a stage?
1: I hope so.
0: Why do you think now is the time, in the season that you're in your life now, to share a little bit more of you or to share some of those things?
1: You know, I don't know. Maybe it's because I'm not as shy.

0: bit more open and just sharing more in my life than I ever did before, and having my own family now, and allowing people to see and understand how we came up and what really was, what really happened and how it came about, and maybe to help others who want to follow along in that path.
1: That's the key.
0: I mean, even though it's a different time now, but still you can take and learn and this and that and apply what might work today with what happened then.
1: I love that. Do you think people, or do you feel like your fans really know you, or is there still room for us to get to know you?
0: I think there's still room, a little bit of room, but they know me sometimes better than I know myself.
1: So we're also celebrating 50 years of your career in entertainment. Mm-hmm. And I remember when you were on the Today Show, I told you, I talked about the power of representation and the impact you had on, you know, especially brown girls like me growing up in Kansas. And I was thinking about it. I mean, from acting, you know, we saw Penny, you know, on Good Times, Different Strokes.
0: And new then, kind of family
1: yes,
0: that I did with
1: yes.
0: Eileen Brennan and Rob Lowe and
1: yes.
0: Thelma Hopkins.
1: And then even on, obviously on the singing side, you were cranking out hit after hit after hit. At the time, did you have any idea the impact you were having?
0: No, I was just doing what I loved and just thankful to God that I was able to do it. No, not thinking of that at all. I was just going and being excited about, okay, what I'm going to do next, what excites me to do next, what influences me, what moves me to do next. I wasn't really thinking about that.
1: You can be called many things: a singer, Grammy winner, actor, producer, fashion icon, philanthropist, mom. Is there any title that you hold at the top of the list, or do they all have a place in there?
0: I think they all have a place, but the one that gives me the biggest gratification is mama.
1: That goes without saying.
0: Mama.
2: Janet's son, Issa, just turned 6 in January.
1: What is it about being a mom that just completes you?
0: Everything. Every. When you're tired, when you need a break, I just love it all. I love it all. When you're in that moment, you see something special happens. It's like, oh my God. And I know I'm going to remember this for the rest of my life. Sorry, I'm getting emotional because I'm thinking of one thing in particular. And I'll never forget it. And it was just so beautiful. And I just thought, that's my baby. That's. You're making me emotional.
1: Because I get it. I have 3 little ones. It puts everything in perspective.
0: That's the highest for me, being a mama.
1: Okay, so finally, let's talk about tonight. But me being here all started with good old-fashioned Today Show Halloween. Can I tell you what I was thinking, Janet?
0: Tell me.
1: Okay, the whole time I was like, I mean, I don't think Janet Jackson would actually be watching the Today Show, but if she is watching the Today Show, I just don't want her to be like, ooh, would that girl please sit down?
0: No, you know I saw this.
1: No way.
0: Yeah, I saw this and I loved it. I saw this and I absolutely loved it. I thought you did a wonderful
1: Thank
0: job.
1: You.
2: Okay, so Miss Jackson thinks I did a good job, but I had a month to rehearse that. I now had to learn a new routine in just hours. To help me loosen up, Janet took me to look at her tour wardrobe.
0: These are the costumes for the show.
1: Wow. Is it heavy?
0: No, this is light. Valentino did this for
1: Ooh.
0: Me. This is light. This is my opening cat suit. They did this cape. Pia Paolo did. This is heavy. It makes me feel very, very, very powerful.
1: Mm-hmm.
0: Yeah, I mean, it's beautiful. And he also did. How gorgeous is this?
1: Mm-mm. I would wear this. Can I wear this?
0: Yeah, once I finish with
1: okay,
0: it, sure.
1: There you go.
0: I needed it until
1: seriously,
0: this.
1: Like the shoulder, like the cut of it.
0: It's beautiful.
1: Oh my gosh.
0: It's beautiful with
1: gorgeous.
0: this skirt.
1: Ooh.
0: Look at that. And then the inside.
1: Ooh.
0: So it's beautiful. And it's got weight
1: to it. I was about to say, it feels kind of heavy.
0: And then Christian did this. Christian Soriano did this for me.
1: Ooh.
0: This, the more little lighter part of the show.
1: Love.
0: And he did it so quickly, and it fits so nicely. It just hugs your body, and easy to dance into. And
1: Ooh.
0: Christian, he's been a friend of mine for a good while.
1: Mm-hmm.
0: Christian Louboutin, and
1: yes.
0: I just called him up, and I said, "Mama needs some new shoes."
1: I mean, if Mama needs new shoes, these aren't bad. Do you ever want to keep some things? Like some of these, I would want to keep, like this or the boots.
0: It's beautiful.
1: Or do you let it go?
0: Well, when I did the auction, I let everything go. But there was one thing I

0: I didn't let go.
1: What was that?
0: And that was my original. I had two original Rhythm Nation costumes. Mm. And one of them that I wore, I let go. And the other original, I kept for my baby.
2: That's worth it.
1: Oh, that's sweet.
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0: And if he wants to throw it out, then he can.

0: Once Janet had calmed my nerves from an 11 to about a 10 and a half, it was time for her to take me to meet my fellow dancers.
1: This is our path. As you see all this glow tape in there.
2: Is it crew guys. A little lighter than this when you're doing
1: this? No, it's darker than this. Oh, all you see are silhouettes.
2: Ooh.
1: I'm going to sit out.
2: Okay.
1: I'm going to, as you say, release you into the wild. Give it up to God the way I do every night.
2: Okay,
1: it's in His hands. You'll be fine.
2: Thank you, Janet.
1: I'm a step out.
2: Okay.
1: All right. Have fun.
2: All right.
0: But right now, fun was feeling more like fear.
2: Yeah,
0: but I had to put those nerves aside.
3: 5, 6, 7, 8. Last little bit.
1: Hey.
0: And then I found out Janet wanted me to come out to ring Together Again, the encore song.
4: Crazy!
0: This was huge. She trusted me. I had to nail it.
2: I just go upstairs and practice that little thing.
0: I spent the next 2 hours practicing in my room until it was showtime.
1: What? You're gonna do that.
0: And suddenly, my nerves melted away, and I just embraced the magic of the moment. And the next thing I knew, I was dancing with Janet Jackson.

0: all over.
1: But just like her music, Janet just wanted me to smile to the very end.
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0: You get stuff done. Okay? You get stuff done. Has that been kind of the secret sauce? Because you're not here by accident, obviously. You're a talented human being. You've got all the things going for you. But how much did that play into your success?
1: I am goal-oriented. I am solution-oriented. I don't get stuck in a problem. I like to, you know, figure it out. And I feel like when you can figure it out, then you move a lot faster than people who kind of get stuck. And I used to, when I was younger, I would definitely get stuck. But I think being in the industry kind of teaches you that, you know, survival of the fittest, and the only way you kind of survive is by actually doing the work and getting stuff done.
0: But it means you got to be confident in your voice. When did that come to you?
1: I think I didn't know any different when I started working first, because I was 17 or 18. I was a teenager. And to me, it didn't matter when I got paid. I was just happy to get the job. I was really happy to be in the mix. I was really happy to get, you know, I was learning the craft. I'd never been to school, acting school or anything. So, you know, my observations were just, you know, what is everyone else doing around me? How can I learn? And I think that's something I still have. I'm a student of life. I don't expect that I know everything. So when I ask for something, it never comes from a place of, even now, it doesn't come from a place of, I expect this done. It comes from a place of, here's why it needs to be done. Mm-hmm. You know, this is, I come with reason, because I don't like being told no to. So I make the situation such that it's hard to say no, where I'll be like, this is why it's necessary. Here's why we should make the change. I'm not someone who likes conflict. I love collaboration. So I always make it, and that started very young. I feel like when you give people, I learned, and I tell young girls this, specifically girls, but mostly for young people, is confidence is not self-taught.
0: Well, talk about, I mean, self-confidence from being a kid. I mean, you came to this country, I think you were 13. I mean, most 13s, there's no more awkward or insecure or scared time in your life than that little window right there. Yet somehow you had the moxie to come here. You had the moxie to say, I want to try this. I mean, that's big confidence for a kid that age.
1: It was, I don't know if I had the confidence. I think I just didn't know any better. I was just really excited about going to America, because to me, American high schools were like, you know, Beverly Hills 90210 or like Saved by the Bell. We had to wear uniforms because the socioeconomic background of most children is very different. So to create uniformity in school, it's mandatory to have uniforms. Whereas in America, you could wear whatever you want. Plus, I was also in a girls' school till I was in the 12th grade. So the added benefit of, you know, being around boys was very enticing at that point.
0: Yes. So wait, were you, I was always embarrassed about boys and dating at that age. I always wondered, would anyone even look my way? What did you feel like when you were that age?
1: I liked looking. I didn't know I could do anything about it. But I kind of like, I went to boarding school when I was in third grade. My mom sent me to boarding school because my parents were, they had just, you know, exited the army and they were setting up their own private practice. And when I went there as a baby. But when I came back to my parents' home and went back to my school, I was like, I'm a woman. You haven't lived. You still live with your parents. I went to boarding school. I lived by myself. I had this like, with my classmates, I had this crazy sense of confidence when I would tell them what happens when you don't have adults supervising you. And they used to look up at me as if I had had this magical experience at Narnia, which was inaccurate. I just kind of made it up. And I realized, I think, you know, looking back, I think a lot of confidence comes from, I don't like to say fake it till you make it, because I don't believe in faking anything. I think talking to yourself and having a dialogue with yourself, which hypes you to be what you need to be, is a very healthy thing. And I think in different phases of my life, I kind of taught myself or learned how to be my own hype girl. And it kind of helped me navigate many really crazy situations, like especially coming to America at 13. And
0: did you have friends? Did you feel a part of something or?
1: Eventually I made friends, but in the beginning, like this is the first, like say 3 or 4 weeks when I didn't know anyone. And I used to just, the vending machine was easy. I preferred my own environment because I just didn't understand how to navigate hallways, how to find homeroom, how to go to a cafeteria, how do you grab a tray? All that was new for me. So I think I observed for the first 3 or 4 weeks, and then I got the confidence because I'd seen what kids do. I got the confidence to walk into the cafeteria, and I was like, all right, now I know what to do. I'm not going to live like an idiot.
0: Did you ever feel, I mean, I felt this way when I was in school for much of my life. My parents came here from Egypt, and they wanted us to be red, white,
1: How
0: and blues.
1: How old were you?
0: I was born in the States, but they came here as newlyweds, and my brother, sister, and I were all born here. But somehow, you always are kind of different. Like, I remembered playing Spin the Bottle when I was probably in sixth grade, and I was praying it would land on Todd, and it did. And when he looked at me when it landed, he said, I think that's going too far. And I'll never forget it. It was like a knife in my heart because I had dreamt of that moment. But it kind of reminded me that sometimes you aren't quite in with the other kids. And that kind of underscored it for me. I didn't know what your experiences were like in school. Did you feel like you fit or not?
1: No, I don't think I didn't think I ever fit. And I don't know if it had to do with me being Indian or it had to do with me being non-American. I think that's kind of what it was. I was an immigrant kid. I spoke differently. I tried to fit in a lot. I changed a lot of my identity when I was in ninth grade to kind of fit in. I was in Queens for a short period, like a couple of semesters, because my aunt, who I was living with, was moving around. And living in New York just in ninth grade made me realize that the world is not just one type of people. There are so many different kinds of people. And then after that, when I moved around, I kind of had an arsenal of that, you know, if you're made to feel isolated, it's not kind of true, because Queens was like this incredible melting pot of like people from Ethiopia to people from like Afghanistan to like, you just, in my own block, I met like people from everywhere in the world. It was incredible. But I never felt like I fit into school, because I came from a conservative family. You know, my family wasn't about, you can go out at 9, you can date boys, like that stuff didn't exist. So, and that was very different. And I had to kind of explain it, why I can't talk to boys. So that would be really embarrassing, even though I was someone who liked the attention, even though I was someone who liked to wear makeup. And I would come back home dressed in whatever I went to school in. But when I went to school, I would change it to like the shortest shorts and crop tops and, you know, do all of that stuff. But trying to fit in is such a big part of being a teenager that I think I did the same thing. But I remember my crush was Seth, and he had green hair, and this was me, and he never knew I existed. I may have mustered up the courage to say hi once, and that was the only time he looked at me, and he just smiled and walked away. But he was never in my league. And I absolutely understand what you felt. But the fact that he smiled at me or even looked at me when I said hi, or I think I passed him a pencil or something. He was in front of me. But he looked at me and...
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0: There are so many things that shaped you and formed who you are. As you're talking, you're someone who uses your hands, and I love that. And, of course, you've got a tattoo I see that says, Daddy's Little Girl. And I was thinking about you and that moment and what an impact your father has had on you in your lifetime. And We have a lot in common. My dad passed away too. I was in college when it happened to me, but I remembered thinking like, thank you. I remembered wondering one day, and I asked myself this question too, what did you lose that day? So what did you lose the day your father passed?
1: I think I lost my greatest cheerleader. I felt like that for the longest time. And don't get me wrong, my mom was cheering me all the way. And, you know, she handles my whole life when I'm out to work. Like, she's with the baby right now while I'm talking to you, you know, and makes my life completely amazing and has been my mentor from when I was a kid. But my dad was my cheerleader. He used to get so excited if I ever won an award, if I signed a new movie. He was my hype guy. He would love just standing and watching me be, you know, on set, just being me. He just loved that. He would just want to be around to watch me do what I do. And that was a very isolating feeling when he left. I kind of was very disoriented. I felt like, you know, I don't know how to cheer myself on. I didn't know how to get excited. I went into a really dark place because I was very, very close to my father. Cancer is a really bad disease. It to see the deterioration of a human being. And my father was a defense army man. You know, he used to wear his, you know, uniform and ride in his bike and handsome, tall, and life of a party. And then to see what that disease did to him in his last few days kind of really broke me as well. But I felt like I had lost my cheerleader. I think that's what I think I lost that day.
0: A lot of us go through life and we always compare someone who we fall in love with our fathers. I think it's a natural way that we go through life. You need someone who measures up somehow. Well, look at you. You found this wonderful, wonderful man. What was it about him? And what is it about your love story that you think makes this so magical and makes it work?
1: He's my cheerleader. He's the most secure man I've ever been with. He gets extremely excited at my wins. He takes off my extensions at the end of the night. He fixes my dress when I walk off stage and makes sure it looks right when I'm on the carpet. He brings me my coffee first thing in the morning. He's all the things that, you know, a girl dreams of, and you kind of never have it when, you know, you have all those aspirations and you're let down. But my husband is the kindest, most generous, gentle, thoughtful man. And also extremely intelligent and patient. He's just so even-tempered, can handle any kind of thing thrown at him, and also has the ability to be vulnerable with me, honest and vulnerable about his fears, I think just having the honesty to be able to say anything to your person and know that that's nothing can faze them, and they're still with you and will still grab your hand when you walk out the door, no matter what happens to you, is a very safe feeling. And I feel safe with my husband. I wish that for everyone.
0: Mm. I feel like sobbing right now, although I'm not going to because it would be weird. But by the way, that's so beautiful. And what I like is whether love takes time or whether love happens in an instant, when you know, you know. And you guys were like whirlwind city. And here you sit with a beautiful baby and a beautiful relationship. You know, I guess just the way it was
1: Our
0: intended.
1: Our relationship has only evolved. You're right, because we didn't know each other very well. We didn't know each other's lives and temperaments. But we knew that there was something that just drew us together. Wherever we went, we just kind of, we were just drawn to each other. I knew him for almost 2 years before we started dating. And I mean, I've said this before, but honestly, I didn't give it much of a chance because, you know, I was like, he's 25 years old. He's a rock star. Like, I want to get married. I want to settle down. I want to have a baby. I was 35 at the time. And I was like, I've been there and done the fun thing. Like, now I'm in a place where I wanted stability. And I didn't give Nick enough credit till I went out with him on our first date. And then we spent like the whole evening together. And I realized my husband is just like an old soul. He's...
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0: Baby Malty, which is like, I don't know how you can improve upon what is, it looks like a beautiful, perfect life, but that's how you do it right there. That little baby, first of all, that baby tested you. When that baby came into the world, it was scary, and the baby needed love, care, and all of your prayers and everything. What were those initial days like when Malty was born?
1: This is another really amazing example of the strength that my husband has. I kind of like shut down. I didn't know how to react. And I remember he just held me by my shoulders and he said, and I said, just tell me what to do because I don't know what to do. And he's like, just get into the car with me. Just change, get into the car with me. And we drove to the NICU. I mean, we drove to the hospital. She was born. And from the moment she took her first breath to now, she's never been without one of us, ever. We used to divide our days where, so that because we were both working, if I would take the morning shift and stay in the ICU with her for like 6 or 7 hours, we used to do skin to skin because of the nurses, I mean, in a NICU, they did God's work. And they really encouraged us to be very hands-on with her, even though she was so tiny. She was in the hospital for about 110 days. And then Nick would come in the evening and I would go home and then he would spend like 5-6 hours with her. I don't think it was our test. I think it was her test. I realized very, very early that I did not have the luxury to be scared or to be weak. Because she was scared and she was weak. And I had to be her strength as her mom. I needed to make her feel at every given moment that she's not alone, that she has someone who can handle her, that we've got her. And that's all we did. And we prayed and we were there with her every single moment. And today she's the greatest gift of our lives. And just like my whole life, our whole lives revolve around her.
0: Oh my gosh. I love the name Malty. That just come out
1: of the blue. It's my mom's middle name.
0: It's your mom's middle name. Oh my God.
1: It's my mom's middle name is Malty and his mom's middle name is Marie. So she's called Malty Marie.
0: Malty Marie. How beautiful. And she's with you right now?
1: Yeah, she's asleep with my mom, actually.
0: Of course. I love the idea that she's never been without you. When you finally were able to bring Malty home out of the NICU into your house, and you were finally a family in a, you know, in your home in a normal setting, what was that like for you?
1: Oh, it was terrifying, because I was a being a NICU parent, you really get used to the monitor. And NICU parents watching this will understand that. Like, you know your child is alive because you can see their heartbeat. I couldn't sleep for days because now suddenly she was home without a monitor. I used to, like, put my ear on her chest. I would wake up every couple of, you know, minutes to just see if she's okay. For weeks, this went on till I found a camera that could do it. And then I was like, hey, I can sleep better because I can see her heartbeat.
0: Wow. I love it. You know what? It's so crazy when I think about your life because it has all the facets. You are a beautiful mom and a loving wife. And then in the show Citadel, you're like kicking ass. Like every woman is like, yes, like I want to have that kind of moxie. I mean, is there a part of you who has that kind of stuff inside you, like your character does in Citadel?
7: Did you just throw a knife at me?
1: I think so. I'm from the land of India. I'm from the land of Gandhi. I believe in nonviolence, but I could take someone on. I'm pretty sure of that.
0: I mean, you're strong.
1: I don't want to.
0: Girl, that you're strong too. I mean, how do you have, like, seriously, the time to do all of the different things? How do you parse that out?
1: I used to burn the candle on both ends. I won't lie. When I first started in my 20s, I'd never even taken a vacation for 10 years because, you know, I was greedy. I was like, I want to do everything. I don't want someone else to have this part. If I would make schedule my days in a way where I could do 4 movies a year because I wanted to do everything. I was just hungry. And then slowly I realized that just chipped away at my soul. I didn't know who I was. I didn't have preferences, likes, dislikes. Everything was just my work. And that's fine because I'm extremely blessed to have an incredible career and for almost 23 years now. And, you know, our jobs are not the most stable. Like, I don't know where, you know, as an actor, you don't know where your next paycheck is coming from. You just have to get to the next job. So I've managed all right for almost 2 decades. But in the beginning, it was crazy. After that, in my 30s, I think I realized that the thing that they say about work-life balance actually is a real thing. And now I've reached a point where I work till it's bath time at about 7 o'clock. And then after that, I'm not available. That's my time with my family. We do bath time, story time, bedtime. And then it's Nick and I, my time, whether we go out, whether we have friends over, whether we just sit together and watch a movie. Like, having family time is, it just makes me want to do and conquer the world when I wake up and do a million things. And I can do them really well because I know that I come back home to my family. And that just...
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1: That's such a priority to me now.

0: fill your spirit?
1: I love reading. I love traveling. When I travel, I love observing. I love culture. You know, they say when in Rome, I really am a believer of that. Wherever in the world I go, I eat local food in every country I go to. And I'm kind of training my daughter how to do that too. She's extremely, her palate is very global. From Korean barbecue to pasta to Indian food, she's great. But my spirit gets filled with people, travel, culture, laughs, jokes, community, good times, a table full of food and family and friends. It's truly what fulfills my soul. But also being able to go to work and, you know, when people watch my work, for them to say, wow, I can't believe you did that. Even after all of these years, it's the most satisfying thing to me when my work is appreciated by the people that I work with and the audiences that watch my work. Like, that really fulfills my spirit because I put a lot of myself in my job.
0: You seem so comfortable in your own skin, like you know exactly who you are, you know exactly what you want and why you want it. Being comfortable in our bodies is sometimes a different thing. It takes years sometimes. Some people go to their grave and they're never comfortable. They just want to be in a muumuu and hide. When was your most difficult challenges with your body and how you perceived it, and how do you feel now in your own skin?
1: I mean, I think the 30s were kind of tumultuous for me when it came to my body. You know, because as you grow, you know, your body's changing. I was going from this 20s teen-like body, which is, you know, metabolism is at its highest. And then you reach your mid-30s and you're like, oh, I can't skip a meal and it'll just look great. Like, you can't do that. You can't just work out for 4 days and come back to your, you know, pre-vacation body. But I think that, you know, the standards of beauty in the industry are, especially for women, extremely skewed. And I've spoken about this tremendously. But my dad passed away. I had moved countries. I'd come to America. I was filming Quantico at that time. I didn't have many friends. I was in New York. I felt a lack of community. I would emotionally eat. I would just emotionally drink. I wasn't taking care of myself in the best possible way. And it had nothing to do with how people perceived me, but I perceived myself as not the best version of myself. And it was a really tough time for me to be able to like say, all right, I'm going to, you know, do what's good for my body, because emotionally I wasn't there. And I think that's okay. I've thought about that phase in my life a lot, and my body needed to mourn. My heart needed to mourn. And yeah, you know, I needed pizzas to do it. So I allowed myself to do that, pizza and a bottle of wine and a movie. You know, my heart needed it. I did it for a while. And then I reached a point where I knew that, you know, bottom had been hit. And now the only way was up. And I started taking one step and another step. You know, maybe going to the gym 2 times, or maybe even walking for breakfast, or starting to find my health again, my mental and physical health, trying to reach out to friends. Friends had stopped inviting me to things because I would never go. I just wanted to go home and just hide. And then slowly I would say yes, or I would reach out to someone. I started choosing myself instead of the darkness that is seductive and that kind of reaches out for you sometimes, and that can happen to anyone anytime. As soon as you choose what's good for you and stop waiting for somebody else to be, you know, that hand to pull you out of it, it's a very powerful thing.
0: You're unbelievable. I swear, that was so awesome. We're crying over here. Okay, we're crying over here. We have people in our room crying. Priyanka, thank you so much. Thanks for the time. Thanks for staying up late. Thanks for being amazing. Thank you.
2: Hey guys, so a lot of people think you can get concussions by doing really dangerous Hollywood stunt stuff, but the reality is you can get a concussion by doing something easy like, whoa, that's slippery and I just fell.
3: So, Rebel, you're here doing a PSA on brain injuries, on concussions. What brought you to that subject?
2: Well, a few things. First of all, I've had a concussion myself. Mm-hmm. I was working on a movie set, and it wasn't like some cool Hollywood stunt gone wrong or like some cool story really to tell. So there was grass and it was wet, and I was like, everybody be careful, that's slippery there. And then literally a second later, I fall down the hill and go bang, my legs went out from under me, I fell backwards and hit my head and was unconscious for a few seconds. And that was the first time something like that had ever happened to me. But luckily I was like, okay, I think because it's my brain and I went unconscious, I think I should get it checked out. And they took me to the hospital and I did have a concussion. And I have a movie coming out called The Almond and the Seahorse, which deals with traumatic brain injuries and how that not only affects the people who suffer from them, but also their partners and their families. And it's a really like moving, different kind of film to my glossy comedies that I'm known for. You've got a form of amnesia from when you were ill 2 years ago. He's really struggling.
4: You can't see a broken brain.
2: It was something that it was such an important subject matter, and I hadn't seen a movie like deal with it in that those kind of ways. I've seen documentaries about some brain injuries, but not ever like, you know, a drama film. And I just thought it was such a beautiful moving script. We have a line that says, "You can't see a broken brain,"
3: right?
2: And I think it's so poignant because you just you look all right. When I had my concussion, I looked all right, and they're like, okay, back to work, you go, because I looked fine.
3: Let's talk about your film, because I saw it, and it's beautiful. It's also really sad because people don't understand what's actually going on with your husband in the film, or people in general who have brain issues. And it's a serious role for you, right?
2: Yeah.
3: And you started in serious drama.
2: I actually, like, when I first started acting, Maria, I thought I was going to be the next Dame Judi Dench.
3: Right.
2: I didn't think of myself as being funny at all. Like, no one would have looked at me and gone, oh, yeah, she's hilarious. So I really started as a serious actress and did Shakespeare's and all the kind of classics in Australia. It's just like nobody internationally has seen that work for me.
3: Right.
2: And then I was filming a movie a few years ago with Robin Williams, and I was doing like a really fun comedy scene, and Robin came over to me and he's like, you should do drama as well. And I was like, oh, how did you get that from me doing like comedy? And he's like, he looked at me, he's like, no, you should be doing drama. And that conversation like really stayed with me. And then when this beautiful script came along, The Almond and the Seahorse, I was like, okay, I think I really want to do this. And
3: why did you really want to do it? What was it that when you, because you read something and you just think like, that's it, I've got to make this come to life.
2: I mean, one, that I had dated a guy who had a traumatic brain injury, and I learned from that. And I felt like this movie kind of honors, in a way, people who've had traumatic brain injuries. And I really liked that aspect of it. There was another element in that, I have an affair with French actress Charlotte Gainsbourg in it.
3: Yeah.
2: And at that point, I'd never kissed a woman before. So I was like, oh, that could be interesting to try that out. And then I just thought, like, the message of the film, like, it's just so beautiful.
3: When you said that Robin Williams put the seed in your brain that you should do drama.
2: Yeah.
3: He also had struggled with his brain. Yeah. Did that come in at all to this? It just made me think of it when you said that, because
2: this was literally like 2 months before he passed away, our conversation. And you wouldn't have known anything was wrong with him. We were chatting, it was 2 a.m., 3 a.m. in the morning, we're doing a night shoot, and, you know, and just talking really normally. I wouldn't have had any sense that anything is wrong, and I guess that's the thing, you know. You don't really know what's going on inside somebody.
3: In reading about you, I read that you, when you first started in drama, doing drama in Australia, and then people started to laugh, and then you leaned into that. And I thought that's such a pivotal decision to make, because so many people, the same thing could happen to them, and they'd give up.
2: Yeah.
3: And they'd just walk away and say, I'm never going to do that again, right? And you leaned into it. There's a lesson in there for millions of people. What made you lean in instead of give up?
2: What made me not give up is because, weirdly, the year before, I got malaria in South Africa, and I was like hallucinating in the hospital, and I like hallucinated that I was an actress and that I was really good and won an Academy Award. So for some reason, that little vision kept driving me, even though, like, I don't think I was particularly good when I first started acting, and then I had the experience where everyone laughed at me. I also had, like, an experience where I bombed trying to do stand-up comedy in front of, like, 2,000 people, and everyone was like, oh, my God. My own mother was in the audience, and she's like, I really don't think performing is for you. And I was like, oh. But there was something in me. I don't know whether it was that vision, but it just kept driving me to go, okay, no, I can... you know, keep going, I am going to be really successful. And no one believed it until it's really started to happen.
3: But you believed it.
2: Yeah, I really had this inner confidence that I knew I could make it, even though statistically, like, for a girl from where I'm from in Australia, to not only make it in Australia, but then to come to Hollywood, it's really rare. Right. So, but I just, for some reason, I had that vision, that malaria-induced hallucination, and I was like, no, I am going to make it. Part of the reason why it's great doing drama roles is because the comedy never gets recognised. Right. I was like, if that vision comes true, like, I have to do a serious drama probably.
3: But your comedy has been recognised, right? I mean, you came here and, like, instantly was recognised.
2: I was very lucky. My first job here in America was a movie called Bridesmaids,
3: right,
2: which was a huge hit.
5: Oh, hey, Rumi. Guess what happened to me today?
6: What?
5: I got a free tattoo.
6: You did
5: I could
6: what?
5: Not believe it. The guy said, do you want a tattoo?
6: Just opened a random...
5: up, yeah, opened up the side of his van.
6: No.
5: He said, it's for free. I said, sure.
6: You said yes?
5: Yeah, yeah. Look.
6: Oh,
5: see here.
6: What is it?
5: See that?
7: Oh my God. Oh, my God. Friend.
5: It's a Mexican drinking worm. It's like a Native American symbol, okay, meaning wasted.
6: Okay.
2: I had auditioned for the Melissa McCarthy role and didn't get it, but they liked me, I guess, so they added me into the film. And that was just, like, an amazing first job to come here and just be like, you know.
3: Did you feel then like, I've made it, this is it, this was my hallucination?
2: It was probably Pitch Perfect that came after Bridesmaids, and then literally the day that movie came out, I became internationally famous.
8: Can you match pitch?
9: Try me.

0: was a really good start.
1: I'm the best singer in Tasmania.
2: I couldn't, like, no longer go to the grocery store in my pajamas. I had to stop all of that and just, like, and, you know, realize, oh, people are probably going to know who I am now.
3: And what did you feel like, okay, that's what I dreamt? Or did you feel like, nope, the hallucination still
2: I
3: is
2: still
3: not?
2: I still feel like until I win an Academy Award, I won't have achieved it. 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
3: Read in a quote that you said you think women are beautiful when they step into their power.
1: Yeah.
3: Are you feeling just now that you're stepping into your own power?
2: For me, there was something about turning 40 that I just was like, oh, like, yes, I was trying to build a career and yes, I was being successful and stuff, but I didn't feel like totally me until I like was turning 40. It's something about You're not doing things for other people, or you're like, I don't know, you're living a fuller, healthier life. And I definitely wasn't doing that before. And I feel like a late bloomer in so many ways. Mm-hmm. And it's not like you overnight, you're like, oh, okay, I'm a fully formed, evolved person. Like, it takes work. And like, I did a lot of that with my, I had in 2020, I did my year of health where I like,
3: yeah.
2: Tried to transform and become like a healthier version of myself, and through that I did a lot of like emotional work, and then it kind of, you know, it, all that slowly month after month of doing that led to like more, I don't know, being at ease with yourself.
3: So I read where you said that, look, I've done all this work, this film work, and yet everybody wants to talk to me about my year of health, about losing weight.
2: Yeah, I feel like I got more attention from losing 80 pounds than I had for doing like 20 movies, which was, it was intriguing. People are obsessed with like losing weight, especially here.
3: Yeah.
2: Yeah.
3: So what did that say to you? Did you feel like, okay, I'm going to lean into this like you did when you were like trying to do drama?
2: Well, part of it, I wasn't shy about like posting thirst traps on Instagram.
3: So you kind of said like, I'm going to lean into this year of health. I'm going to bring everybody along on it.
2: Yeah, I made it public for accountability.
3: Right.
2: Because I'd tried in the past to lose weight before and, you know, tried hard for a few weeks and then kind of given up. And I was like, okay, well, if I make it public, then I have to follow through.
3: And you said you did emotional work along with that. Talk to me about that, because
2: yeah.
3: So often people lose weight, but their inner self doesn't catch up with that, so they fall back because they haven't done the inner and the outer work.
2: I had to do a lot of, like, I suffer from emotional eating.
3: Mm-hmm.
2: So in order to kind of manage that, which I can never really cure it.
3: Right.
2: But in order to manage it, you're like, you have to do like go back to why these emotions are there and what happened in my past to like kind of trigger that, and it was like, it's sad and you cry and you you know, and you work through things, and sometimes you have to have difficult conversations with people. And I was like, yeah. So at one point I thought, oh, is this the right thing to do? But it really did help, because the weight was kind of a sign of me holding all these things and carrying them with me. Mm-hmm. And I wanted to release that. And the only way was to release all the emotions attached to it. I think that work made me a better actress. One of my friends who's also a director, he's going, I think you're a better actress now because you're more emotionally vulnerable and raw, because I'm not carrying all that stuff around me to protect myself.
3: So how did you do that? Did you work with a therapist?
2: Yeah, a guy who I think is Dr. Siddiqui, who was famous for like Gwyneth Paltrow's as well.
3: Did you eat
2: him.
3: The sardines and the rice? Did he put you on that?
2: I didn't do that, but I read that chapter in the book.
3: Yeah.
2: No, I didn't do that. Mm-hmm. But I just talked through, every 2 weeks I had a phone call and, talked through things that were going on in my life, and mm-hmm. and how that your mental health can affect your physical health. And mm-hmm. it was really, I'd never done anything before like that. I guess in Australia you don't really talk about stuff. There's mm-hmm. a culture of that. And in America I think people are much more open about it. Mm-hmm. And so it was like, at first it was like so weird to tell a stranger like some of your innermost feelings, yeah. but then you kind of get used to it and you slowly like releasing stuff. And then it was weird. As I was doing that, the weight would slowly come off.
3: What did you discover about yourself through that?
2: I mean, one of the things was probably sexuality. Like I thought maybe I was 100% straight before I did that. And then I realized, oh, maybe I'm not 100% straight. I don't know what label I am, but mm-hmm. That was definitely something that came up. But also it's weird. I'm so shy. I'm like a very introverted person, but then I've chosen a career that's extremely extroverted. And so all that pressure and stress, it comes with a lot of anxieties because it's not my normal state. Like my normal thing is just to be at home and chilling. And so all of that and things to do with fame and stuff were causing me to eat, and that was my way of coping with things.
3: So how do you do that now? Because now you've put yourself out there, I've lost weight, I have a baby, I'm in a new relationship, a same sex relationship, and it's all out there, and you're an introvert.
2: Yeah. I know, and it's hard, and it's also hard for people, because actors are normally in two categories. Some are introverts and extremely shy, and how I think, I became an actress because I would watch other people because I was so shy. I was not engaging in things socially, but I was watching people.
3: Right.
2: And so that's how I learned things about people and how to, perform different characters from watching. But then there's the other camp that they're so extroverted and, out there and, they're the kids that people say, oh, you should move to Hollywood. You're crazy. but it's my passion to be an actress, and I think for some reason, because I was so shy, playing other characters helped me be able to express myself, because I was like, well, it's not me, it's the character. So I could be in the High School Musical and pretend to be somebody I'm not, but then I could have all these confidence as the character, and so slowly that confidence merged into me being me. But it took a while. Even when I started first doing stand-up, I would always do it as a character. I'd never do it.
0: Need a good laugh? We know a place. 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
2: It's me.
3: Right.
2: Yeah.

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2: The me that is right here now, the me, is this a new me that came out of the year of health, that came out of looking at your emotional eating, who you were, your sexuality, your personhood?
3: I definitely think I've changed, but like, I don't know, I think of myself as a car, like, you know, I'm 42 now. Like, if you had a 42-year-old car, you're going to make some changes to it. Like, yeah. Otherwise it would be all ratty and gross by 42 years old. So I've definitely, I think, made some upgrades.
2: Uh-huh. You're a new mom. Yes. You announced that you had a baby through surrogacy, and that you also said that you had kind of started on this year of health to try to become a mother yourself.
3: Yeah, that's what really kick-started it. I was turning 40, and then even though I was a career woman and I wasn't sure, you know, in my 20s that if I wanted a family, I didn't. And I really went after my career, and my mum's like, yeah, get out into the world and crush it, because she had me when she was 24. And so I was like, I was getting to 40, and then I was like, oh, I really do want to become a mother. Every time I'd see a child and, you know, in the street, I'd be like the weird person, like really staring at them and like, oh.

0: looked at me with disdain, and I really was like, oh, hang on. And then I thought, you know, I was so angry at first, and then I was like, oh, I'm never going back to him.
1: Yeah.
0: And then I was like, oh, hang on, like, I am putting a lot of things into my body and a lot of toxins that I don't need. And I know if I really deep down be truthful that I'm in, you know, engaging with habits that aren't healthy for myself. So I was like, you know what? Once I got over the anger of it, I was like, you know what? Yeah, I could be a healthier version of myself, and I didn't necessarily want to be skinny or anything, but I just wanted to be healthier. And that the fertility journey really is what kick-started it, because it was almost like, because I tried so many times to lose weight and be healthier before, but now thinking of like a future me, like a mini me, that really gave it some gravitas for me to make a lifelong change with health. And then it was devastating when I'd gone through like 3 egg harvesting procedures and done all that. And then whilst I was filming Almond and the Seahorse, I tried to create embryos from the eggs, and none of them survived. And I'd done all this, and I'd lost 80 pounds, and I'd been healthy and done everything the doctors had said, and then was, you know, feeling awesome, and then it didn't work.
1: Yeah.
0: And I like all 18 eggs that I had, it was like none of them worked, and I was like, oh my God. And wow. It was such an emotional roller coaster. And then I found that out whilst I was filming the movie, and it just really resonated with the character as well, because she really wanted to have a child. And I was like, oh my God. But then I was like, no, okay, you know, can still try again. I was still young enough to try a few more times, and then luckily got my gorgeous baby girl.
1: And how has becoming a mother changed your life?
0: Well, I'm very new to it.
1: Yeah, but it's
0: and like
1: it's the first time you hold your child in your arms.
0: Oh, because and having a baby via a surrogate, you know, is a bit different of an experience, because you in a way feel a little bit disconnected,
1: right?
0: Even though I had this gorgeous surrogate who was, you know, so loving and so awesome to get to do this with her. Uh-huh. But then it's not until the baby literally popped out. It was almost like a comedy scene. The baby just pops out at the surrogate. And then you hold the baby and cut the umbilical cord. And literally from that moment, you're just like, it was just like amazing and so emotional. And then your life changes again massively in an instant. And she's just a beautiful miracle. And I just, she's so precious. And I know every mother, you know, we'll probably say that. But it's really challenging. Mm. I have this big international career and, you know, and like the breadwinner of my family, I like to think. And so it's really challenging to like, well, now how do I do all the things and be a great mother? And
2: this is the sound of Claire cooking dinner at home. And that's the sound of a fraud alert from Wells Fargo, flagging a charge for a pricey restaurant in Paris. Considering Claire isn't in Paris right now, that seemed odd to the bank and to Claire. 2 taps later, Claire says nope to the charge, and Wells Fargo is on the case. However you make money work, Wells Fargo can work with that.
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1: So you get the baby, and then you announce that you are in a new relationship, and you put out a great quote. I thought you said, I was always looking for a Disney prince, but I didn't realize I was actually looking for a Disney princess.
0: Yes. It kind of took me by surprise.
1: Uh-huh.
0: And who would have known kissing Charlotte Gainsbourg in
1: this new movie.
0: The Almond and the City.

0: Seahorse. And then I was like, I was so nervous about doing it as well because I'd never kissed a woman before. And then I was like, and obviously it's acting and it's not real life, so you're just like, okay, I'll go for it. And then it kind of led to this kind of discovery, and which led to my awesome partner Ramona. And I don't know whether that would have happened if I, you know, I might not have been open to that if I hadn't have done the emotional work and then had the stuff with Charlotte in the movie. That it was kind of like a little crack opening to that possibility.
1: What advice has your mother given? You said when you were starting out, your mother said crush it because she was 24 and had a child and perhaps had a very different life than you had.
0: I think she felt like, my mother's a very smart woman and went into teaching, because a lot of the women in her generation went into teaching in Australia. And so I think she wanted me to just have a bigger life than what she had. And so she was always like, you know, just go out there, go into the world, experience the world, go and crush it. Because, I don't know, I think she felt that she was a mum of four kids and at times a single mother. So I think she tried to discourage me from, you know, having kids too young and stuff like that.
1: But when you freak out now about how much has changed or is changing, or you're in the, does she have advice for this part of your
0: well,
1: life?
0: Well, she's just been here helping with the baby. I think she was just so happy for me because she knew how much it meant and what I've been through emotionally on the journey of doing all the egg harvesting and, like, you know, and she was there when you got a good phone call from the doctor and then when you got a bad phone call. And so I think she was just so, so happy, and she's such a proud grandma. Yeah.
1: And totally accepting of you being in a same-sex relationship.
0: Yeah, well, that was like... she was the person I was most nervous to tell, because I come from quite a conservative family. And so when I'd met Ramona, and I made sure it was a serious relationship before telling her. And then I was like, oh, Ma, remember how you heard my friend Ramona talking on the phone? She's like, yeah. Go, oh, well, she's not, like, she's my girlfriend. She's like, oh, Ramona's a woman. I'm like, yeah. And she goes, oh, you're dating a woman. I'm like, yeah. And she goes, oh, well, that's great, darling. And, like, she just instantly, like, there wasn't even a split, you know, of, like, huh, or shock, or, like, she was just like, oh, great. And then she met Ramona. She came to Los Angeles, and then Ramona's like, you can ask me anything, Sue, like, anything you want to know or anything. And my mum just leans in and goes, is that your real hair colour? I'm like, Ma, she meant about sexuality and... stuff. And it was like, yeah, it was pretty funny.
1: But just like that, accepting.
0: Yeah, which was really felt amazing. Like the fact that my whole family was like that. Even my grandparents were in their 90s, who, again, you know, I didn't know how they'd react. There's nobody on the spectrum of sexuality in my family. I guess they would all describe themselves as straight. So I was like, you know, it was a new thing. And they were just amazing. They were just like... you know, instantly like, oh, yeah, that's awesome.
1: So here we are, 42. We have a child. We have a serious drama coming out. Mm-hmm. We have a new relationship. And we still have this drive to get up onto that stage to win that Oscar for something serious.
0: I'm like that I'm taking the stepping stones to, like, you know, show that versatility now.
1: But that's the hallucination, the vision.
0: Yeah, but weirdly, I think it will come true at some point.
1: For sure.
0: I don't know when. Hopefully it's not when I'm like 80. Hopefully it's before then.

0: Allison Felix, obviously. One of the most...
1: The most. She's the most decorated track and field.
0: So I just want to go back just for a second. When did you start running? I mean, were you like, hey, do you want to race me at like 7 and just running down the street? Or
2: I actually wasn't. And
0: really?
2: I had a different start than most Olympians. I kind of stumbled into it. I literally did not find track and field until I was in high school. And the only reason that I found it was because I was at a new school and I didn't know anybody. And my dad and my brother were like, well, you should go out for the track team to like make friends. I'm like, okay, all right.
1: Wow.
2: And so I did, and I fell in love with the sport. I found those friends, but then
0: Did you find out you were faster than the kids who'd been running since they were 7?
2: I found out I was pretty fast, yeah.
1: But you had never done any sort
2: of... Just, like, backyard races and, like, field days and things like that. You know, I knew it was quick, but I had never done anything in organized fashion.
1: And when did you discover that you were not just fast, but Olympic fast?
2: It was like the middle of high school. It happened very quickly. The middle of high school, my coach, he would enter me in these races with professionals. And I started winning them. And so then it was kind of a whirlwind from then on. And since that point that I started track to my first Olympics was a little over 4 years.
0: So tell me, do you remember your first Olympic race? Like, take me to the first time.
2: Yeah. My first Olympics, it was in Athens. Everything was new. I was 18 years old. I didn't know what to expect. It was fun. And the thing I remember most, I ran my heart out. I got a silver medal. And as an 18-year-old, I was very disappointed because... You know, I came for gold.
0: Wow.
2: And I remember that, you know, we got the flags and everyone was doing the victory laps. And my mom met me on the other side and she was like, so disappointed. She was like, you didn't do your victory lap. And I had never been to the Olympics before. I did not know that, you know, all top three get to do a victory lap.
1: Yeah.
2: So she was not happy with me.
1: But you didn't miss a victory lap after that.
2: No. I was always on that lap.
1: Of all of the high moments of your career, all the highlights, and there are many, is there one that sort of stands out?
2: Definitely. I would have to say Tokyo, my last Olympics. And it's surprising because for me, it wasn't my most successful, but it was the most meaningful. I overcame a lot of adversity to get there. And for the first time, I stood on that line and it wasn't about the medal. It wasn't about the time. It was about being a representation for women and mothers. Mm-hmm. And I got to do it in my own shoes also. So it's pretty cool.
0: So for people who may not know your journey specifically, talk to me about the steps. So your first Olympics, you were 18.
2: Yeah, I think as time went on, you know, when you're 18 and there are no expectations, there's not that much pressure. That shifts very quickly. My next Olympics, you know, I was the favorite. I was expected to win. I was navigating life as a college student at USC and also a professional athlete traveling the world. And so I think it got heavy and I got another silver medal at my second Olympics and I was not happy. I think just navigating disappointment and defeat and coming back from that. And then I kept going and just life kept happening. And then I started a family and I went through that whole ordeal, not really being supported through that and fighting through that hardship. And so that last and final Olympics was really about overcoming and saying that women deserve better. We deserve better support. And so it just, I don't know. I think each games taught me a new lesson.
1: When you said not being supported when you were pregnant, what do you mean by that?
2: I went through a whole ordeal, a fight over maternity protections. I had been sponsored by Nike for almost a decade. And when I decided to start a family, something that had been happening in our sport for so long is that women, their contracts were being paused. A lot of women hid their pregnancies out of fear that they would not secure a new contract. And so I found myself in that same position. I hid my pregnancy. I trained at 4 o'clock in the morning when it was still dark. And eventually, my fight really turned towards asking for protection around maternity. And what that means is for track and field, our contracts are performance-based. So you go to the Olympics, the World Championships, you get a bonus. You don't go, you get a reduction. But if you're pregnant during that time, or if you just had a baby, there was nothing in place to protect you. And so what was happening is women were being reduced and pushed out of the sport. And so I didn't think that was okay. And I spoke up and shared my truth. I ended up walking away from the company because of that. But 3 weeks later, after I came out with an op-ed in the New York Times, they changed their policy. And so, yeah. Yeah, today they offer 18 months for all female athletes, and other companies as well came forward and changed their policies.
1: So. Any regrets?
2: I mean, I wish it didn't take such a fight to make that happen, but I think, you know, it led me to where I'm supposed to be. I parted ways. I decided to make my own shoes, and I got to run in them in the Olympics. And I think the thing that means the most to me is I get to tell my daughter about this, and I get to share with her that when you... Yeah, just that you need to stand up for what you believe in, and that it's not always about you. A lot of times it's about doing something for others and for the next generation. Through the whole journey, I've known that one day I'll get to share with her, but she's been that motivation. And even just speaking out on this, like, that's something that's so far from comfortable for me. But I think just looking at her and thinking about the world that she's going to grow up in, that's what gave me that courage.
0: That's amazing.
1: Let's talk about this this retirement that you announced last fall. What's the retirement chapter been like so far?
2: Oh, it's been interesting. It's been really challenging. I mean, I love the work that I'm doing now, and I feel so fulfilled. But I think the reality of, like, waking up and not having the structure of training, like, I would wake up and I would train for 5 hours a day. And...
0: Wait, can you pause there? Can you tell us about that? I'm really curious.
2: Yeah. Like,
0: how does that work? So when you were in the thick of it.
2: Yeah. Wake up, have a pretty normal breakfast,
0: pretty simple.
2: Nothing crazy. My coach was never a morning person, and I was grateful for that. So I'd have a pretty normal day. I would get to training probably around 9, and I would do 3 hours on the track.
0: What does that mean? Like, what are you doing?
2: So warming up, and then you get to the meat and potatoes of the workout, whether that's conditioning, reps on the track, 600, 400, 300,
0: how
2: block
0: many times
2: workout.
0: A week?
2: Yeah, you got to go every day.
0: Oh, every day.
1: Oh.
0: I was like, oh, Monday, Wednesday, Friday. Okay. Oh.
2: You have a recovery day.
1: Every day.
0: Single day.
2: On Wednesday, you would have like a recovery day. And so that's a day where you know, see the massage therapist, the chiropractor. You might go for like a longer type run. I'm a sprinter. So for me, a long run is about 20 minutes. So wow. Yeah. And then after that, I would go to the gym for a couple hours.
1: After that?
0: Every day.
2: Yeah.
0: This is why she's the fastest in the world. So you do that, you would go to the gym, and then you come home and what?
2: Yeah, and then recover. So ice bath, stretching, making sure that your body can take on, you know, another day of that.
0: Wow.
2: And then, yeah.
0: And you do that for how many years?
2: Yeah, 20 years.
0: 20 years.
1: No That's wonder you retired.
0: So then what did it feel like after you announced your retirement to wake up? Whatever the morning was, that it was the first morning, you didn't have to do that.
2: It felt really good and freeing. And I remember just like also being able to just eat what I wanted and not having any restrictions. I'm a snacker. I just love food in general. So that part was great.
1: So, I mean, do you still run?
2: I do. Yeah. I think it's
1: not like that though.
2: Not as intense. I think I'm actually struggling with that part a little bit just because I'm switching from like this competition mode to just everyday life. And that's been hard. Oftentimes I'll find myself at the track, like just going through a brutal workout. I'm like, oh wait, I don't have to do this.
1: Wow.
2: I don't have to be here right now. So I'm finding new things, you know, new ways to exercise, but it's a lifestyle and it's just a part of me.
0: Does your little girl like to run?
2: Yes, she does. She likes to do kind of all things. I'm trying to push her away from track as long as I can. It's a tough sport. So we do all the things though. Yeah. Soccer and dance, and we just do a little bit of everything.
1: Tennis now, you've taken
2: up tennis. Tennis, yeah.
0: So how did that happen?
2: Well, so my daughter is taking tennis lessons, and I was like, I think I should just try to understand the game a little bit. So I'm just at the very front end starting lessons. But just seeing her do things, I was like, oh, I can try new things. I've done something for 20 years. I think I've just been out of the practice of trying things. So
1: How old is she now?
2: She's 4.
1: I guess 4 is young, but does she have any idea that mommy is the most successful American track and field athlete ever? Does she know?
2: I think she has no idea. I think she just is like, Mom, do you have my snack? Like, what are we?
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0: This is the sound of Claire cooking dinner at home. And that's the sound of a fraud alert from Wells Fargo flagging a charge for a pricey restaurant in Paris. Considering Claire isn't in Paris right now, that seemed odd to the bank and to Claire. Two taps later, Claire says nope to the charge and Wells Fargo is on the case. However you make money work, Wells Fargo can work with that.
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2: Talk to me a little bit about wellness, what it was like maybe when you were training, but even just now.
3: I think I just have such an appreciation for it, and it's been such a part of my life. I think I have a deeper appreciation for it now just as a mother, but starting my day with my gratitude notebook and just...
2: You do that? Yeah, tell us the details.
3: Yeah, I actually started during the pandemic just because I felt myself like starting off my day not with the positive vibes that I wanted to. And there's just so much to be grateful for. So I just jot down like three things that I'm grateful for, and they can be anything. And it just kind of sets the tone for my day, and I get going from there.
4: You also actually do these verbal affirmations with your little girl.
5: I'm special.
6: I'm special.
5: I'm smart.
6: I'm smart.
5: I can do hard things.
6: I can do hard things.
5: I'm going to have a good day.
6: I'm going to have a good day.
3: I just want her to be confident and empowered. And so every morning when we're going off to school, we just kind of repeat little things, whether it's like, I'm a good listener, I'm a good friend, I'm kind. And she's really taken to them now. She's like, if I forget, she's like, Mom, we didn't do our affirmations. So she keeps me accountable.
2: I love that. All right, so talk to me about your entrepreneur hat. So when did you say, you know what, maybe I can start my own sneaker line? Like, when did that happen for you?
3: I mean, it was completely organic. I was in the trenches of everything, and I was having a conversation with my brother who I work with, and I was just really venting to him and telling him I was tired of begging companies to see my worth and my value. And at this point I had been to 4 Olympics. I couldn't find another footwear sponsor, and so he was like, we should do this ourselves. I felt that he was right. Like, here's an opportunity for us to create change instead of asking somebody else to do it. And when we went down that path, we learned what we thought we were doing was creating shoes for me to wear in the Olympics. But then we learned that sneakers have not been made for women, and they're made off of a mold of a foot, and it's the mold of a man's foot. And once we learned that, we're like, this has got to change. And so our shoes are completely made to fit the form of the female foot. And we just try to do things different. We're for and by women. And so I love that I get to wake up and do that every day.
4: That's awesome.
2: That's amazing. Yeah.
4: The name, though, Seiche, what's the story there?
3: So Seiche is a type of wave. We spell it phonetically, but the Seiche wave is found in enclosed bodies of water. And when atmospheric pressure brings the water to one side, it's the Seiche wave that restores balance. And so that's what we want to be. You know, we don't believe there's ever been balance in the marketplace, but that's what we strive to do.
2: That just gave me chills. What has this experience in your journey thus far, what has it taught you that you know for sure?
3: Yeah, I think it's shown me my strength and just my power. I think before I would have been terrified to speak up or to build something. And I think it's just shown me what I can actually do and that I can bring change into this world. And that keeps me motivated and going. And it's been an amazing journey and lessons learned.
0: This is the sound of Jack buzz cutting his way to a small fortune. To Jack, every time he cuts his own hair, that's $50 right in his pocket. 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
2: Oh, ouch.
0: However you make money work, we can work with that.
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0: first of all, I just want to cheers you guys because you chose a life in wine country.
1: Yeah.
0: And thank you. We're so grateful to have you here and to join our club.
1: Thanks, yes.
0: Our Start Today event. And this is such a lovely crowd. And we've been having such great conversations and learning and just chilling and getting away from the crazy world that we're in. So what made you say we're going to wine country?
2: So it's actually, we moved here 2020, and I feel like everyone during 2020 and the pandemic, it was a time where you just stood still and you really thought about life and where you're at and what makes you happy. And Nikki and I kind of were living next door to each other in Arizona, but we were just like, is this our happy place? Like, is this where we want to live and raise our kids? And we're like, no, our happy place is in wine country. And so her and I, this is so crazy, but we're crazy. If we go on Zillow and there's two houses next door to each other, that means the stars aligned and we're supposed to move. Sure enough, two houses, one being my style, one being her style, next door to each other. So it just made sense. And we wanted to be more hands-on in the wine industry, which is what we've been doing the last couple years. And we've had a wine for 6 years. So
0: Bonita, Bonita.
2: Yes, yeah. Bonita, Bonita. Mm-hmm. So, yeah, so, I mean...
3: A few steps back, Bree and I, we used to film our reality shows in wine country a lot, and then we would always do our vacations here. And when we were working full-time with WWE, we rarely got vacations because we were on the road over 300 days a year, worldwide, wrestling. So any chance we had a vacation, which usually would be like 2.5 days, we always came to Napa Valley or Sonoma County. And we never wanted to leave. We were so happy. So that's when 2020 hit, and we were like, well, if we're stuck inside forever, might as well go be by a vineyard.
0: Right, and at the time, we didn't know. Everyone didn't know. Right. We're like, we're going to be stuck forever. No one's ever going to do this again.
3: Yeah. Totally.
0: You know, I remember thinking that. So you're like, I'll be stuck here.
3: Yeah. Right. And being pregnant on top of it, I mean, for us moms out there, when the hormones kick in and all the pregnancy stuff, we're like, we're out of here.
2: Yeah.
0: So for people who aren't familiar, you have had quite a journey in your almost 40 years, right?
2: Yes.
0: So just a month ago, it's about a month on the 14th, you announced that you are now not the Bella twins, the Garcia twins.
2: Right.
0: And so what prompted that shift?
2: Wow. So it's interesting because we were the Bella twins for almost 17 years. And it was about a year ago.
0: How did that come about, first of all?
2: So our grandfather, full-blooded Italian from South Philly, always calling us Bella, Bella. Oh, Bella, and Bella. So, yeah.
3: We got Philly,
2: some Italians in here, either Philly or Italian.
3: Oh, nice. Oh,
2: there you go. And so when it came to us thinking of a stage name for WWE, it only made sense Bella for him. So that's how we came up with Brie Bella, Nikki Bella. But it was about a year ago that Nikki and I, we were in a meeting, and we walked away from that meeting. We got in our car. Actually, we were over in New York. We were in Connecticut. We were making our way back into the city, and her and I looked at each other, and we're like, whoa, we're done. Like this, we just both knew.
0: Is that a twins thing, or was it like... We're done, like, throwing, I mean...
2: Well, and I think because you are very into, like, believe in energy and all that, it was like we both, without even speaking words, we could look at each other. We felt energy in the room, everything, and we just knew that the relationship was over. We knew it was time for us to expand. It was time for us to not ask permission anymore, especially when you hear no a lot. We're like, we're almost 40. I can't be asking for permission, praying it'd be yes, when usually it's a no. There was just so much, and her and I were just like, okay, we need to start... thinking about our new chapter, which means thinking about our new name, I guess.
0: And the Bella was a WWE thing,
2: yes.
0: Right? So if you left the WWE, you had to leave that name anyway, so, mm-hmm. Right?
3: Right. Right. And we were prepared for that. It's WWE's IP. So when Brie and I were in the process of knowing that we were going to eventually be closing this chapter and starting another one, we knew that we would leave that name.
0: So you said to yourselves...
3: And we just said, you know, we also want to go back to our roots. We're Mexican-Italian. We're very proud of our Hispanic heritage, and we represented our Italian side for so long. So for us, it was something we really wanted to go back and represent Garcia and that side of us. And it's just the roots of women. You know, Brie and I, when you look at a book, and we have so many chapters, right? And when we are entering this next chapter, we have a life coach, and we do the work on every part of our lives. And we've been doing that probably for the past 20 years of just really working on ourselves, our careers, everything personally and professionally. And it was like, what does this next chapter mean? What does Garcia mean? Yes, it's our name. It's going back to roots. But what does it mean to us? And for Bree and I, it was just this chapter of truly having, we've always had a voice, but not being silenced, truly getting our power back, not asking for permission, like Bree said, growing in any way we wanted to. So for us, we just wanted to be our authentic name, Garcia. And we just thought of everyone in the past that didn't have a voice and who we could represent now and how we could walk into this next chapter, just feeling us strong and powerful.
0: Yeah, I think that deserves a clap. Yeah, I was thinking that. But you talk in your book, and you're very open about it, your journey has not been without pain.
1: Right.
0: But you, when did this change sort of the shift of saying we're not victims? I mean, as children, you had a really hard time, and you talk about that. So if you could just sort of tell us about that and then when the shift came.
2: Yeah, I mean, we grew up in a broken home, and so, and there was, you know, there was abuse, and there was a lot of times in our childhood where we just, you know, we didn't have a great relationship with our father, and there was times he was absent due to drugs, and I think that was one hurdle. And then another hurdle for myself, and I'll let you speak on yours, is I lost my boyfriend to a drunk driver in high school, and to have to deal with that pain at a young age and experience that. And Nikki,
0: that's a lot of stuff before 18.
2: I mean, a lot. Yes, for sure. And then Nikki dealt with rape and before 18 as well. So, you know, we went through a lot of pain, but I think as we had each other, we stayed really strong. But definitely I feel like our hardships molded us into strong women.
0: But you talk about like something of that enormity now so casually. It's like,
2: right.
0: Don't you wish, and I know you guys, this is a big mantra for you as well, and I know you do this on your podcast, but like if you could only tell your younger self, like, look at me.
3: Yeah.
0: Like, look at what's going to happen.
3: Right. And that's why it's so important to talk about it, because I don't want people to go back and look at the younger self and say, oh, I wish I could have just held her. She could have just went to her mom or just went to someone and talked to, you know, someone about it. I'd love for them to learn from me, knowing that you can.
0: And that's, I guess, what leads me to sort of your mantra now is, right, is that you're all about not asking permission.
3: Right.
0: So I love that, because I posted a quote the other day that somebody told me here that when they were saying that no is a complete sentence.
2: 100%.
0: Like, it doesn't have to be like, I'm blank. It's like going to pass or no, or I don't want to do that. Yeah. And I know that that's a big mantra of both of you.
2: Oh, for sure. I mean, well, and you know, it's interesting because Nikki always said, when we were in, you know, the more than just wrestling and business and everything, when we hear a no, we actually, now it's depending. If you're saying no to someone to tell them not to do something, yes, no is that. But also when we'd hear no, when it came to asking for permission, we were like, how are we going to turn that into yes? We're always about that. How are we going to turn a negative into a positive? And I feel like as women, it's been a big habit for us to ask for permission. We had to ask permission to vote. We had to ask permission to work hard, to have a job. And I feel like it was embedded from our great-grandmothers, our grandmothers, and even from our mothers. We're at the point in our lives where her and I are like, no, we're not. We're not going to ask for permission to do anything. And if we do some stuff that's like, okay, well, that wasn't good. Oh, well, we're human.
0: Right. You're like,
2: we
0: not
2: make
0: great.
2: Mistakes.
0: You know, I love that you said that, because I feel like we have to give the grace to ourselves. Yeah. Do you care what other people think? Like, if you read an article.
3: I've opened up my mouth a lot this past year and, you know, may have got me in trouble with some people, but I actually was the first time ever. I think I didn't care because I was speaking the truth. And I believed every word I said, and every word that I said was honesty. Yep. But it was the first time ever that it didn't bother me, because I was just like, well, that's what I believe.
0: Right.
2: Yeah.
0: I love that. Right. Because if you really believe it,
3: right,
0: then it's like, okay, you're wrong, or you have another opinion. And
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0: So thank you so much for being a part of this.
1: Thank you.
2: And thank you all for having us.
1: Yeah, thank you.
0: And so I'd love to leave with just some sort of like takeaway that you think that we could take out of the weekend.
3: So something I've been working on a lot lately is patience. And I saw this quote on Pinterest and it said, be patient with yourself. Nothing in nature takes quick to bloom. And I believe that. I feel like nowadays we're so quick to check on people on Instagram, Facebook, Google something. We get everything quick and done. And I think we get impatient now. And I feel like in my next chapter, I need to allow myself to be patient to see what's to come. Not expect it all now. And sometimes when it doesn't happen now, I kind of get antsy and I think everything's failing. Nothing's working out for me. But just like nature, the seasons, like we all get excited when the wildflowers bloom. They just bloomed last week. And it's like, I'm that wildflower. Allow myself to have a couple seasons of getting that rainfall, you know, getting the sunshine, and then I'm going to bloom. So that's for me right now.
2: It's like a good vintage of wine, Brie. Right?
3: You're right.
2: Yes. And for me, I'm someone who I have a lot of goals and I have a vision board and it's like I like to hit certain things, whether it's yearly or just in my life, have my own milestones that I create. And sometimes I can have a tough time staying motivated or I can be extremely motivated. But one of the quotes that I love is we cannot become what we want by remaining what we are. And I feel sometimes it's hard to let go of who we were, but who we're meant to be is there. And sometimes, like, I've been on this incredible journey and I've had ups and downs through my life. And I feel like I've been a lot of different versions of me. And that's okay. That's like the story we tell. We get to be these different characters. And who I was then, I'm not now. And I know who I'm going to be in this next chapter is who I was in the past 16 years. And I can't wait to meet her and then look back on myself now and like have that conversation of like, remember when you were 39 entering 40? It's, you know, where we want to go, we just know that what are we doing today? What are we doing in the next 10 minutes to be that person?
0: I mean, I learned so much from you.
3: Oh,
0: and
3: thank you.
0: You're just lovely. And thank you for being so vulnerable and for sharing.
2: Yeah, I mean,
0: it's a lot. And I think it helps empower us because the definition of insanity is doing the same thing over and over and expecting a different result. So if we don't change our behavior, and I like just the ability to forgive and like move on from who you were. You don't have to live that.
2: No.
0: You could like be like, that was not the right thing.
2: Yeah.
0: Let's move on.com.
2: Totally.
3: 100%.
0: Thank you so much for joining us for the new rules and Sonoma County.

0: There are three of the world's most famous brothers, the Jonas Brothers. Kevin, Joe, Nick. The Jonas Brothers have grown up before our eyes.
1: Welcome to the Jonas family household. This is our life.
0: Their chart-topping hits are a soundtrack for generation. This week, they hit the bright lights of Broadway. The boys are back in town.
2: Boys are back in town.
0: Five-night residency.
2: Five
0: Broadway.
2: Nights. Yes.
0: Each night highlighting a different album, including the newest. What can fans expect?
2: Fans can expect us forgetting lyrics. And helping us.
3: No. To be clear, Joe forgetting lyrics.
4: You want to bet on that, Kev?
3: I've done my. I went to rehearsal last week. I never did Broadway, so this is my debut. This is
0: your Broadway debut.
3: These guys.
0: Broadway vets.
3: Yeah, exactly. So
2: show you the ropes, Kev.
3: Yeah, thank you. I appreciate it. They're walking me around backstage. But the fact that my kids are able to come to a show like this week and experience this,
0: yeah,
3: it brings it's a whole other reason to do this every day.
0: Looks like this is going to be one hell of a show.
2: Yeah.
3: We'll figure it out.
2: It might break up before the shows are over.
3: Yeah, exactly.
2: The fans can expect albums from our past starting in 2007. Tonight, night one, we're playing a self-titled album, Jonas Brothers. And this is something we thought about, honestly, maybe a month and a half ago. We were thinking how fun it would be to put a show together for fans leading up to our new album. And we've never played a record before releasing it. So this will be the first to play it in its entirety. Yeah. And this theater, it means a lot to us. Nick, when he was, and I'm probably stealing some of your questions, but Nick, when he was it 7, 8 years old? He was
5: 22 years ago.
2: He was on that stage performing with Reba McEntire for Annie Get Your Gun. So it's like full circle.
3: Wow.
5: I'm back.
0: It's been a wild ride for the three New Jersey brothers who thrilled fans in 2019 when they famously reunited after a 6-year split. Their new album called The Album drops in May.
6: Had the Jonas Brothers not broken up, we wouldn't have this album.
3: Definitely
6: today.
3: Not.
4: You might have the Broadway show, but you know, without any new music. Yeah. It's all the old music. Yeah.
2: Exactly.
0: Let's talk about this new album.
3: Yeah.
0: The album.
3: The album.
0: Get the title. What's the story there? How did that come about?
4: The story is that we kind of sat down and thought of a bunch of different names. And then we thought about the intention of it all. And if we set out to just say, if you're going to listen to any one of our albums, we think this is the album you should listen to. This is the one that is the most quintessential Jonas Brothers, where we are now. And it just felt like the right title.
0: The album, this morning I'm listening to it, I mean, it does have this sort of retro 70s feel to it. Was that the intention?
3: We definitely pulled from a lot of inspiration. Working with John Bellion, our producer and writer on this project, it was unbelievable. We knew that that's where we wanted to, you know, pull a lot of the inspiration from, but being able to really trust him with this process and help us bring that sound forward and be competitive now and 2023 versus, you know, not just a tribute album to the 70s. You know, this is who we are. And from things like Jefferson Starship, you know, the Eagles, bands we grew up listening to.
0: The Bee Gees.
3: The Bee Gees with our father. Like, we are a band of brothers that sing together in harmony and other things, but also still a band. So what you see on stage in a live format, we really wanted to be able to bring out in the music when you're listening to it as you're driving down the road in your car.
0: And you guys all live in different cities now, New Jersey and Miami and L.A. What was it like physically just being back in the studio together again as brothers?
4: Well, we had been playing some shows in Vegas and other places, and we, I think, started to feel that chemistry that only really happens when you're together and playing shows. COVID was tough for everybody, but for our sort of creative journey and chemistry, it was challenging. So getting back on stage, being in front of our fans, was the first step. And then I think once we got in the studio, started working with John, we all felt like it was just clicking and all, you know, firing on all cylinders. And the themes, too, you know, we spent a lot of time talking about where we were as people first and what we wanted to say. I think one of the things that I love about being in this band with my brothers is that we really get to use our music as a way to express ourselves, and it's really authentic to us. And that shows, you know, from every album we put out and whatever chapter of our journey we were on. But I think this one does a good job of embodying kind of where we are as fathers, where we are as husbands and just brothers, family.
6: I enjoyed the video for Wings. The music video for Wings off the new album features White Lotus star Haley Lou Richardson, who happens to be a super fan.
4: She's been a longtime fan and said some really nice things about the band and what it means to her to be a fan now in her adult years as opposed to being a fan when she was a kid. And so when we were thinking of the concept for the video, you know, we all were like, what if we gave her control and let her kind of take the lead here and just do whatever she wanted? She absolutely nailed it. Turns out she has a dancing background, which none of us do, and she's phenomenal. And, you know, every interview and thing she said about that experience afterwards has meant the world to us. But it's truly like including a real lifelong fan in our video. So hopefully the fans enjoyed that perspective as well, and it's one of my favorites we've done.
6: You've got tracks on the album called Vacation Eyes, Little Bird, my personal favorite, being from the South, Waffle House. Favorite songs from this new album? Well, and we'll start with you, Kev.
3: I think Vacation Eyes. You know, it's a song, it's about finding that love that you find on vacation. You know, those moments you find that are supposed to only be there on vacation, but you take it home with you and you want to live that moment for the rest of your life. And
4: which that's, you did, didn't you?
3: That's exactly what happened to me. That's where I met my wife. We met in the Bahamas. And,
4: oh, wow.
3: On the family vacations, we were young, but it worked out, man.
4: And he, like, stalked her afterwards.
3: I did. It was fine.
6: It worked out.
3: Hey,
6: worked
3: you know
6: out.
3: What? Sometimes... No,
6: we'll leave it there.
3: Yeah, exactly. Leave it there.
6: How about you, Nick?
4: I've got a couple favorites, but I think Little Bird is probably one of my favorites. Maybe the favorite. As a new father, you know, really meaningful to me. And I think for our fans, too, they're at the same kind of places in their lives as we are. You know, and a lot of them having children or have children. And so I think it's really an anthem about what it is to be a parent and that feeling of wanting to protect, you know, your little one. And you know, Kevin has Little Birds tattooed on him, which was kind of the catalyst of the song coming and speaking to John about it. So again, all these really personal themes, and this one just hits home for me.
6: So?
2: My favorite song on the album changes constantly. I think today it would be Walls. It's our closing song for the album, and we got to share a snippet of it. I actually played the whole song via record player in our Vegas shows. And the song just gets you hyped. And John Bellion is featured on that track. It's the only song we have a feature on. And that one, it's hard to really describe what it's like, but it is epic. 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
6: The Jonas Brothers, now gearing up for a new era and taking nothing for granted.
4: We've already had success and failed, and we've seen what it feels like to fail. And I think now we're just having fun in this chapter where we're getting to do new and exciting things that we we dream up and put together in you know, a couple of weeks. And we have fans that are so supportive of us, and we feel like it's like weirdly bigger now because we're just having fun, as opposed to when we were really stressed about it all working out. And you know, it's a lot more fun.
6: I think a lot of people would hear you say that you failed and they would disagree with that.
4: They haven't watched a few of my personal performances then. I've certainly had a few therapy sessions that I could include them on, but we can leave that out.
2: Learning curves,
4: I mean, better way to put it.
6: We all learn from our mistakes.
2: Totally. Sure.
6: Yeah. Right?
4: Yeah, for sure.
6: Yeah.
4: And, you know, I think the band kind of going off doing our own things and breaking up was really the failure I'm talking about. It's like,

0: Nick and Joe, all now dads themselves.
1: Let's talk about the other things that have changed since you guys burst onto the scene. Social media. There was no Instagram, no Facebook, certainly no TikTok. Back when you guys
2: we had to keep up these days.
1: Broke through. It's really changed dramatically the way that you interact with your fans.
2: Definitely.
1: How so, Joe?
2: I think it's fantastic because you're able to connect with fans on a like millisecond basis. Where when we were starting, MySpace was just beginning. We got 100 followers on MySpace and we were ready to retire. We're like, we did it, guys.
3: We made it.
2: Let's go. I think we even celebrated that night. And now it's so interesting. I mean, for the music industry, it's fascinating and inspiring because people are discovering music way faster and way quicker. Artists that have completely retired or started new careers are having number ones. I find it so wonderful for music in general, and then film and TV. It's really fascinating, and we're just trying to keep up. You know, I think it goes back to what Nick was saying. We just have to have fun in that aspect.
1: Yeah.
2: Because I think it's a way for you to really connect with fans and a humanizing level of being like, this is my life. This is what I'm up to. This is what I'm drinking today. Whatever it may be, it's like that easy, simple connection.
4: What are you drinking today?
2: I have fluids, waters. Tea.
1: I'm glad you're hydrated.
2: Yeah.
1: Glad
2: you're coffees.
4: Hydrated. Two coffees. Don't do a third.
1: Take a guess. Yes. How many?
2: Two drinks.
1: No. Okay. That's not the guess. How many millions or billions of views? Hashtag Jonas Brothers on TikTok, would you guess?
4: Literally.
1: 8 billion.
3: Wow.
1: 8 billion. Billion.
2: Where's the A cam? Do they give you a plaque for that?
3: $8 billion. Yes.
1: Does that surprise you at all?
2: Yes. Yeah, definitely. It's not something that we go and say, well, how many billions do we have from there? But it's inspiring. That's exciting. We're so honored. And I think it's a great way for people to be discovering our new music.
1: I'm loving the evolution of the Jonas Brothers.
2: Thank you.
1: It still seems like it's not lost in you guys. How remarkably special this journey's been for you. Like, you still seem like you're in the moment.
3: I do think we put a lot of pressure on ourselves when we were younger to get it all right. You know, I think now we just kind of do what we need to do to have fun and continue making music that we love. And I think that's why it's working.
5: 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Two taps later, Claire says nope to the charge and Wells Fargo is on the case. However you make money work, Wells Fargo can work with that.
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0: You know what? I would love for you to join me. You should.
1: 4 months ago to the day, Janet Jackson invited this girl from Wichita, Kansas to be her backup dancer on tour.
2: Well, you didn't have to ask me twice. I am hours away from hitting that stage and living my best life.
1: That's right. I am on center stage at the Hard Rock Live in Hollywood, Florida. Hey, baby, it's Janet. For Janet's opening weekend of her Together Again tour, her first major tour in 4 years.
2: When fans from all over the country and different cities come to see the show, what do you want them to feel?
0: Joy. Just complete bliss, excitement. I want them to reminisce about great times.

0: times in their lives when this song comes on, that song comes on, just happiness. And not to be corny, but it's been such a long time since I've been with the fans. So this is for them.
1: On that note, how do you feel, especially with a tour like this? Is it exciting? Is it challenging? Is it exhilarating? Maybe all of it?
0: It's all of that. It really is, especially getting the show together. I love production rehearsals when the stage is up and we get to do the wardrobe changes and really, really dig into it. And I didn't get as many days as I would have loved to have, so we did like one full dress rehearsal, literally, the day before the show. And they worked out fine, and then they went to finish for last night's show.
1: I was just about to ask you, Janet, what is it about being on stage and performing that you love?
0: I enjoy it. I enjoy dancing. I enjoy performing for the fans. I enjoy just sharing what I've created. I love putting a show together, creating it with Gil Dool-DeMau, and it just gives me so much joy, and to say, look at what we've created, and I hope that they enjoy it, knowing that I like it and I love performing it. Hope they enjoy it, watching it.
1: We have so many, you know, songs that fans love, but is there any song in particular that, I guess, when you look out into the crowd and they're singing it back to you, that you feel most connected to them?
0: Oh my gosh, it's a couple of times in the show that it happens. But I think one of the nicest moments for me is when I do Again, and when they sing it to me. And I love that. I can hear them. And that sounds so beautiful to me, them knowing that melody, thinking, oh my God, how many years ago was it that I wrote that song, and just listening to them, and a melody that you've come up with and lyrics that you've come up with, that you've created, and having this group of people just singing it back to you.
1: I love that.
0: It's beautiful.
1: Is there anything that you do before you hit the stage, you know, when you perform, or a ritual? Is there anything that you say to yourself?
0: Always pray. We, as a group, we always pray. And I, myself, I always give it up to God. I say, God, from this point on, I said, I'm releasing it to you. It's in your hands, and that's who I trust the most.
1: By the way, I should mention, you're letting cameras kind of follow you around for an upcoming documentary. You're still developing this, but we know it involves family, tour.
0: Family, the tour. There are some surprises. I think it'll be quite fun. I hope that the audience enjoys it. And I'm so thankful that it was as successful as it was. You know, you're just moseying along for 5 years and talking about your life and friends and family and work and this and that. And it was difficult at times. At times it was a breeze. Very cathartic, therapeutic. It's like you were in a session at times, but I enjoyed it.
1: The press release that they sent out with this new one, it has a picture of the family on the front. It talks about the family, you know, back together for a reunion. Do you think there would be a time when you guys would perform together or get on a stage?
0: I hope so.
1: Why do you think now is the time, in the season that you're in your life now, to share a little bit more of you, or to share some of those things?
0: I don't know. Maybe it's because I'm not as shy as I used to be, so I'm a little bit more open and just sharing more in my life than I ever did before, and having my own family now, and allowing people to see and understand how we came up and what really was, what really happened, and how it came about, and maybe to help others who want to follow along in that path.
1: That's the key.
0: I mean, even though it's a different time now, but still you can take and learn and this and that and apply what might work today with what happened then.
1: I love that. Do you think people, or do you feel like your fans really know you, or is there still room for us to get to know you?
0: I think there's still room, a little bit of room, but they know me sometimes better than I know myself.
1: So we're also celebrating 50 years of your career in entertainment. And I remember when you were on the Today Show, I told you, I talked about the power of representation and the impact you had on, you know, especially brown girls like me growing up in Kansas. And I was thinking about it. I mean, from acting, you know, we saw Penny, you know, on Good Times, Different Strokes.
0: And new then, kind of family, yes, that I did with, yes, Eileen Brennan and Rob Lowe and, yes, Thelma Hopkins.
1: And then even on, obviously,

0: impact you were having?
1: No, I was just doing what I loved and just thankful to God that I was able to do it. No, not thinking of that at all. I was just going and being excited about, okay, what I'm going to do next, what excites me to do next, what influences me, what moves me to do next. I wasn't really thinking about that.
0: You can be called many things: a singer, Grammy winner, actor, producer, fashion icon, philanthropist, mom. Is there any title that you hold at the top of the list, or do they all have a place in there?
1: I think they all have a place, but the one that gives me the biggest gratification is mama.
0: That goes without saying.
1: I said, mama.
2: Janet's son, Issa, just turned 6 in January.
0: What is it about being a mom that just completes you?
1: Everything. Every. When you're tired, when you need a break, I just love it all. I love it all. When you're in that moment, you see something special happens. It's like, oh my God. And I know I'm going to remember this for the rest of my life. Sorry, I'm getting emotional because I'm thinking of one thing in particular. And I'll never forget it. And it was just so beautiful. And I just thought, that's my baby. That's. You're making me emotional.
0: Because I get it. I have 3 little ones. It puts everything in perspective.
1: That's the highest for me, being a mama.
0: Okay, so finally, let's talk about tonight. But me being here all started with good old-fashioned Today Show Halloween. Can I tell you what I was thinking, Janet?
1: Tell me.
0: Okay, the whole time I was like, I mean, I don't think Janet Jackson would actually be watching the Today Show, but if she is watching the Today Show, I just don't want her to be like, ooh, would that girl please sit down?
1: No, you know, I saw this.
0: No way.
1: Yeah, I saw this and I loved it. I saw this and I absolutely loved it. I thought you did a wonderful
0: Thank
1: job.
0: You.
2: Okay, so Miss Jackson thinks I did a good job, but I had a month to rehearse that. I now had to learn a new routine in just hours. To help me loosen up, Janet took me to look at her tour wardrobe.
1: These are the costumes for the show.
0: Wow. Is it heavy?
1: No, this is light. Valentino did this for me. This is light. This is my opening cat suit. They did this cape. Pia Paolo did. This is heavy. It makes me feel very, very, very powerful.
0: Mm-hmm.
1: Yeah, I mean, it's beautiful. And he also did. How gorgeous is this?
0: Mm-mm. I would wear this. Can I wear this? I'm just kidding.
1: Yeah, once I finish it,
0: okay,
1: then sure.
0: There you go.
1: I need it until
0: seriously,
1: then.
0: Like the shoulder, like the cut of it.
1: It's beautiful.
0: Oh my gosh.
1: It's beautiful with this skirt.
0: Ooh.
1: Look at that. And then the inside. Ooh. It's beautiful. And it's got weight
0: That's
1: to
0: what I was
1: it.
0: About to say. It feels kind of heavy.
1: And then Christian did this. Christian Soriano did this for me.
0: Ooh.
1: This, the more, a little lighter part of the show.
0: Love.
1: And it's he did it so quickly, and it fits so nicely. It just hugs your body and easy to dance into. And
0: ooh.
1: Christian, he's been a friend of mine for a good while. Christian Louboutin. And
0: yes.
1: I just called him up and I said, Mama needs some new shoes.
0: I mean, if Mama needs new shoes, these aren't bad. Do you ever want to keep some things? Like some of these, I would want to keep. Like this, or the boots.
1: It's beautiful.
0: Or do you let it go?
1: Well, when I did the auction, I let everything go, but there was one thing I didn't let go.
0: What was that?
1: And that was my original. I had 2 original Rhythm Nation costumes. And one of them that I wore, I let go. And the other original, I kept for my baby.
0: That's worth it. Oh, that's sweet.
3: Welcome back to That's a Pepper Thing. First up, we've got Harrison wrapping his Dr. Pepper in a tiny quilt so it feels at home.
4: Oh,
3: how tender. That's a Pepper Thing! And over to Becca, who's whispering affirmations to her can.
5: You're sweet. You're unique. You're the best thing I ever poured over ice.
3: 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It's not a science thing, but it's a Pepper Thing! Why do they all do it? 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
2: Once Janet had calmed my nerves from an 11 to about a 10 and a half, it was time for her to take me to meet my fellow dancers.
3: This is our path. That you see all this glow tape in there.
4: Is it crew guys. A little lighter than this when you're doing
3: this? No, it's darker than this. Oh, all you see are silhouettes. So I'm going to sit out.
4: Okay.
3: I'm going to, as you say, release you into the wild. Give it up to God the way I do every night.
4: Okay,
3: it's
4: okay.
3: In his hands. You'll be fine.
4: Thank you, Janet.
3: I'm a step out.
4: Okay.
3: All right. Have fun.
4: All right.
2: But right now, fun was feeling more like fear.
5: Yeah,
2: but I had to put those nerves aside.
5: 5, 6, 7, 8. Lost it a bit.
3: Hey.
2: And then I found out Janet wanted me to come out to ring Together Again, the encore song.
4: Crazy!
2: This was huge. She trusted me. I had to nail it.
4: I'll just go upstairs and practice that little thing.
2: I spent the next 2 hours practicing in my room until it was showtime.
6: What? You're gonna do bad.
2: And suddenly, my nerves melted away, and I just embraced the magic of the moment. And the next thing I knew, I

0: all over.
1: But just like her music, Janet just wanted me to smile to the very end.
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0: You get stuff done. Okay? You get stuff done. Has that been kind of the secret sauce? Because you're not here by accident, obviously. You're a talented human being. You've got all the things going for you. But how much did that play into your success?
1: I am goal-oriented. I am solution-oriented. I don't get stuck in a problem. I like to, you know, figure it out. And I feel like when you can figure it out, then you move a lot faster than people who kind of get stuck. And I used to, when I was younger, I would definitely get stuck. But I think being in the industry kind of teaches you that, you know, survival of the fittest, and the only way you kind of survive is by actually doing the work and getting stuff done.
0: But it means you got to be confident in your voice. When did that come to you?
1: I think I didn't know any different when I started working first, because I was 17 or 18. I was a teenager. And to me, it didn't matter when I got paid. I was just happy to get the job. I was really happy to be in the mix. I was really happy to get, you know, I was learning the craft. I'd never been to school, acting school or anything. So, you know, my observations were just, you know, what is everyone else doing around me? How can I learn? And I think that's something I still have. I'm a student of life. I don't expect that I know everything. So when I ask for something, it never comes from a place of, even now, it doesn't come from a place of, I expect this done. It comes from a place of, here's why it needs to be done. Mm-hmm. You know, this is, I come with reason, because I don't like being told no to. So I make the situation such that it's hard to say no, where I'll be like, this is why it's necessary. Here's why we should make the change. I'm not someone who likes conflict. I love collaboration. So I always make it, and that started very young. I feel like when you give people, I learned, and I tell young girls this, specifically girls, but mostly for young people, is confidence is not self-taught.
0: Well, talk about, I mean, self-confidence from being a kid. I mean, you came to this country, I think you were 13. I mean, most 13s, there's no more awkward or insecure or scared time in your life than that little window right there. Yet somehow you had the moxie to come here. You had the moxie to say, I want to try this. I mean, that's big confidence for a kid that age.
1: It was. I don't know if I had the confidence. I think I just didn't know any better. I was just really excited about going to America, because to me, American high schools were like, you know, Beverly Hills 90210, or like Saved by the Bell. We had to wear uniforms because the socioeconomic background of most children is very different. So to create uniformity in school, it's mandatory to have uniforms. Whereas in America, you could wear whatever you want. Plus, I was also in a girls' school till I was in the 12th grade. So the added benefit of, you know, being around boys was very enticing at that point.
0: Yes. So wait, were you, I was always embarrassed about boys and dating at that age. I always wondered, would anyone even look my way? What did you feel like when you were that age?
1: I liked looking. I didn't know I could do anything about it. But I kind of like, I went to boarding school when I was in third grade. My mom sent me to boarding school because my parents were, they had just, you know, exited the army, and they were setting up their own private practice. And when I went there as a baby. But when I came back to my parents' home and went back to my school, I was like, I'm a woman. You haven't lived. You still live with your parents. I went to boarding school. I lived by myself. I had this, like, with my classmates, I had this crazy sense of confidence when I would tell them what happens when you don't have adults supervising you. And they used to look up at me as if I had this magical experience at Narnia, which was inaccurate. I just kind of made it up. And I realized, I think, you know, looking back, I think a lot of confidence comes from, I don't like to say fake it till you make it, because I don't believe in faking anything. I think talking to yourself and having a dialogue with yourself, which hypes you to be what you need to be, is a very healthy thing. And I think in different phases of my life, I kind of taught myself or learned how to be my own hype girl. And it kind of helped me navigate many really crazy situations, like especially coming to America at 13. And
0: did you have friends? Did you feel a part of something? Or
1: eventually I made friends. But in the beginning, like, this is the first, like, say, 3 or 4 weeks when I didn't know anyone. And I used to just, the vending machine was easy. I preferred my own environment because I just didn't understand how to navigate hallways, how to find homeroom, how to go to a cafeteria, how do you grab a tray? All that was new for me. So I think I observed for the first 3 or 4 weeks, and then I got the confidence because I had seen what kids do. I got the confidence to walk into the cafeteria, and I was like, all right, now I know what to do. I'm not going to look like an idiot.
0: Did you ever feel, I mean, I felt this way when I was in school for much of my life. My parents came here from Egypt, and they wanted us to be red, white,
1: and blues.
0: How
1: old were you?
0: I was born in the States, but they came here as newlyweds, and my brother, sister, and I were all born here. But somehow, you always are kind of different. Like, I remembered playing Spin the Bottle when I was probably in sixth grade, and I was praying it would land on Todd, and it did. And when he looked at me when it landed, he said, I think that's going too far. And I'll never forget it. It was like a knife in my heart because I had dreamt of that moment. But it kind of reminded me that sometimes you aren't quite in with the other kids. And that kind of underscored it for me. I didn't know what your experiences were like in school. Did you feel like you fit or not?
1: No, I don't think I didn't think I ever fit. And I don't know if it had to do with me being Indian or it had to do with me being non-American. I think that's kind of what it was. I was an immigrant kid. I spoke differently. I tried to fit in a lot. I changed a lot of my identity when I was in ninth grade to kind of fit in. I was in Queens for a short period, like a couple of semesters, because my aunt, who I was living with, was moving around. And living in New York just in ninth grade made me realize that the world is not just one type of people. There are so many different kinds of people. And then after that, when I moved around, I kind of had an arsenal of that, you know, if you're made to feel isolated, it's not kind of true, because Queens was like this incredible melting pot of like people from Ethiopia to people from like Afghanistan to like, you just, in my own block, I met like people from everywhere in the world. It was incredible. But I never felt like I fit into school, because I came from a conservative family. You know, my family wasn't about, you can go out at 9, you can date boys, like that stuff didn't exist. So, and that was very different. And I had to kind of explain it, why I can't talk to boys. So that would be really embarrassing, even though I was someone who liked the attention, even though I was someone who liked to wear makeup. And I would come back home dressed in whatever I went to school in. But when I went to school, I would change it to like the shortest shorts,
0: oh, yeah,
1: and crop tops, and, you know, do all of that stuff. But trying to fit in is such a big part of being a teenager that I think I did the same thing. But I remember my crush was Seth, and he had green hair, and this was me, and he never knew I existed. I may have mustered up the courage to say hi once, and that was the only time he looked at me, and he just smiled and walked away. But he was never in my league. And I absolutely understand what you felt. But the fact that he smiled at me or even looked at me when I said hi, or I think I passed him a pencil or something, he was in front of me, but he looked at me and...
2: 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And that's the sound of a fraud alert from Wells Fargo flagging a charge for a pricey restaurant in Paris. Considering Claire isn't in Paris right now, that seemed odd to the bank and to Claire. Two taps later, Claire says nope to the charge, and Wells Fargo is on the case. However you make money work, Wells Fargo can work with that.
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0: There are so many things that shaped you and formed who you are. As you're talking, you're someone who uses your hands, and I love that. And, of course, you've got a tattoo I see that says, Daddy's Little Girl. And I was thinking about you and that moment and what an impact your father has had on you in your lifetime. And we have a lot in common. My dad passed away, too. I was in college when it happened to me, but I remembered thinking, like, thank you. I remembered wondering one day, and I asked myself this question, too. What did you lose that day? So what did you lose the day your father passed?
1: I think I lost my greatest cheerleader. I felt like that for the longest time. And don't get me wrong, my mom was cheering me all the way. And, you know, she handles my whole life when I'm out to work. Like, she's with the baby right now while I'm talking to you, you know, and makes my life completely amazing and has been my mentor from when I was a kid. But my dad was my cheerleader. He used to get so excited if I ever won an award, if I signed a new movie. He was my hype guy. He would love just standing and watching me be, you know, on set, just being me. He just loved that. He would just want to be around to watch me do what I do. And that was a very isolating feeling when he left. I kind of was very disoriented. I felt like, you know, I don't know how to cheer myself on. I didn't know how to get excited. I went into a really dark place because I was very, very close to my father. Cancer is a really bad disease. It to see the deterioration of a human being. And my father was a defense army man. You know, he used to wear his, you know, uniform and ride in his bike and handsome, tall, and life of a party. And then to see what that disease did to him in his last few days kind of really broke me as well. But I felt like I had lost my cheerleader. I think that's what I think I lost that day.
0: A lot of us go through life and we always compare someone who we fall in love with our fathers. I think it's a natural way that we go through life. You need someone who measures up somehow. Well, look at you. You found this wonderful, wonderful man. What was it about him? And what is it about your love story that you think makes this so magical and makes it work?
1: He's my cheerleader. He's the most secure man I've ever been with. He gets extremely excited at my wins. He takes off my extensions at the end of the night. He fixes my dress when I walk off stage and makes sure it looks right when I'm on the carpet. He brings me my coffee first thing in the morning. He's all the things that, you know, a girl dreams of, and you kind of never end up having it when, you know, you have all of those aspirations and you're let down. But my husband is the kindest, most generous, gentle, thoughtful man, and also extremely intelligent and patient. He's just so even-tempered, can handle any kind of thing thrown at him, and also has the ability to be vulnerable with me, honest and vulnerable about his fears, I think just having the honesty to be able to say anything to your person and know that that's nothing can faze them, and they're still with you and will still grab your hand when you walk out the door, no matter what happens to you, is a very safe feeling. And I feel safe with my husband. I wish that for everyone.
0: I feel like sobbing right now, although I'm not going to because it would be weird. But by the way, that's so beautiful. And what I like is whether love takes time or whether love happens in an instant, when you know, you know. And you guys were like Whirlwind City. And here you sit with a beautiful baby and a beautiful relationship. I guess just the way it was
1: our
0: intended.
1: Our relationship has only evolved. You're right, because we didn't know each other very well. We didn't know each other's lives and temperaments, but we knew that there was something that just drew us together. Wherever we went, we just kind of, we were just drawn to each other. I knew him for almost 2 years before we started dating, And I mean, I've said this before, but honestly, I didn't give it much of a chance because, you know, I was like, he's 25 years old. He's a rock star. Like, I want to get married. I want to settle down. I want to have a baby. I was 35 at the time. And I was like, I've been there and done the fun thing. Like, now I'm in a place where I wanted stability. And I didn't give Nick enough credit till I went out with him on our first date. And then we spent like the whole evening together. And I realized my husband is just like an old soul.
2: This is the sound of Claire cooking dinner at home. And that's the sound of a fraud alert from Wells Fargo flagging a charge for a pricey restaurant in Paris. Considering Claire isn't in Paris right now, that seemed odd to the bank and to Claire. Two taps later, Claire says nope to the charge and Wells Fargo is on the case. However you make money work, Wells Fargo can work with that.
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0: Baby Malty, which is like, I don't know how you can improve upon what is it. It looks like a beautiful, perfect life, but that's how you do it right there. That little baby, first of all, that baby tested you. When that baby came into the world, it was scary, and the baby needed love, care, and all of your prayers and everything. What were those initial days like when Malty was born?
1: This is another really amazing example of the strength that my husband has. I kind of, like, shut down. When we heard, I didn't know how to react. And I remember he just held me by my shoulders and he said, and I said, just tell me what to do because I don't know what to do. And he's like, just get into the car with me. Just change, get into the car with me. And we drove to the NICU. I mean, we drove to the hospital. She was born. And from the moment she took her first breath to now, she's never been without one of us, ever. We used to divide our days because we were both working. If I would take the morning shift and stay in the ICU with her for like 6 or 7 hours, we used to do skin to skin because the nurses, I mean, in a NICU, they did God's work. And they really encouraged us to be very hands-on with her, even though she was so tiny. She was in the hospital for about 110 days. And then Nick would come in the evening and I would go home and then he would spend like 5-6 hours with her. I don't think it was our test. I think it was her test. I realized very, very early that I did not have the luxury to be scared or to be weak because she was scared and she was weak. And I had to be her strength as her mom. I needed to make her feel at every given moment that she's not alone, that she has someone who can handle her, that we've got her. And that's all we did. And we prayed and we were there with her every single moment. And today she's the greatest gift of our lives. And just like my whole life, our whole lives revolve around her.
0: Oh my gosh. I love the name Malty. That just come out
1: it's of
0: my
1: mom's blue. Middle name.
0: It's your mom's middle name. Oh my God.
1: It's my mom's middle name is Malty and his mom's middle name is Marie. So she's called Malty Marie.
0: Malty Marie. How beautiful. And she's with you right now?
1: Yeah, she's asleep with my mom, actually.
0: Of course. I love the idea that she's never been without you. When you finally were able to bring Malty home out of the NICU into your house and you were finally a family in a, you know, in your home, in a normal setting, what was that like for you?
1: Oh, it was terrifying because I was being a NICU parent, you really get used to the monitor. And NICU parents watching this will understand that. Like, you know your child is alive because you can see their heartbeat. I couldn't sleep for days because now suddenly she was home without a monitor. I used to, like, put my ear on her chest. I would wake up every couple of, you know, minutes to just see if she's okay. For weeks, this went on till I found a camera that could do it. And then I was like, hey, I can sleep better because I can see her heartbeat.
0: Wow, I love it. You know what? It's so crazy when I think about your life because it has all the facets. You are a beautiful mom and a loving wife. And then in the show Citadel, you're like kicking ass. Like every woman is like, yes, like I want to have that kind of moxie. I mean, is there a part of you who has that kind of stuff inside you, like your character does in Citadel?
10: Did you just throw a knife at me?
1: I think so. I'm from the land of India, I'm from the land of Gandhi. I believe in nonviolence, but I could take someone on. I'm pretty sure of that.
0: I mean, you're strong.
1: I don't want to.
0: Girl, that you're strong too. I mean, how do you have, like, seriously, the time to do all of the different things? How do you parse that out?
1: I used to burn the candle on both ends. I won't lie. When I first started in my 20s, I'd never even taken a vacation for 10 years because, you know, I was greedy. I was like, I want to do everything. I don't want someone else to have this part. If I would make schedule my days in a way where I could do 4 movies a year because I wanted to do everything. I was just hungry. And then slowly I realized that just chipped away at my soul. I didn't know who I was. I didn't have preferences, likes, dislikes. Everything was just my work. And that's fine because I'm extremely blessed to have an incredible career and for almost 23 years now. And, you know, our jobs are not the most stable. Like, I don't know where, you know, as an actor, you don't know where your next paycheck is coming from. You just have to get to the next job. So I've managed all right for almost 2 decades. But in the beginning, it was crazy. After that, in my 30s, I think I realized that the thing that they say about work-life balance actually is a real thing. And now I've reached a point where I work till it's bath time at about 7 o'clock, and then after that I'm not available. That's my time with my family. We do bath time, story time, bedtime, and then it's Nick and my time, whether we go out, whether we have friends over, whether we just sit together and watch a movie. Like, having family time is... It just makes me want to do and conquer the world when I wake up and do a million things, and I can do them really well because I know that I come back home to my family. And that just...
2: 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And that's the sound of a fraud alert from Wells Fargo flagging a charge for a pricey restaurant in Paris. Considering Claire isn't in Paris right now, that seemed odd to the bank and to Claire. 2 taps later, Claire says nope to the charge, and Wells Fargo is on the case. However you make money work, Wells Fargo can work with that.
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0: fill your spirit?
1: I love reading. I love traveling. When I travel, I love observing. I love culture. You know, they say when in Rome, I really am a believer of that. Wherever in the world I go, I eat local food in every country I go to. And I'm kind of training my daughter how to do that too. She's extremely, her palate is very global. From Korean barbecue to pasta to Indian food, she's great. But my spirit gets filled with people, travel, culture, laughs, jokes, community, good times, a table full of food and family and friends. It's truly what fulfills my soul. But also being able to go to work and, you know, when people watch my work, for them to say, wow, I can't believe you did that. Even after all of these years, it's the most satisfying thing to me when my work is appreciated by the people that I work with and the audiences that watch my work. Like, that really fulfills my spirit because I put a lot of myself in my job.
0: You seem so comfortable in your own skin. Like, you know exactly who you are, you know exactly what you want and why you want it. Being comfortable in our bodies is sometimes a different thing. It takes years sometimes. Some people go to their grave and they're never comfortable. They just want to be in a muumuu and hide. When was your most difficult challenges with your body and how you perceived it? And how do you feel now in your own skin?
1: I mean, I think the 30s were kind of tumultuous for me when it came to my body. You know, because as you grow, you know, your body's changing. I was going from this 20s teen-like body, which is, you know, metabolism is at its highest. And then you reach your mid-30s and you're like, oh, I can't skip a meal and it'll just look great. Like, you can't do that. You can't just work out for 4 days and come back to your, you know, pre-vacation body. But I think that, you know, the standards of beauty in the industry, but my dad passed away. I had moved countries. I'd come to America. I was filming Quantico at that time. I didn't have many friends. I was in New York. I felt a lack of community. I would emotionally eat. I would just emotionally drink. I wasn't taking care of myself in the best possible way. And it had nothing to do with how people perceived me, but I perceived myself as not the best version of myself. And it was a really tough time for me to be able to, like, say, all right, I'm going to, you know, do what's good for my body, because emotionally I wasn't there. And I think that's okay. I've thought about that phase in my life a lot, and my body needed to mourn. My heart needed to mourn. And yeah, you know, I needed pizzas to do it. So I allowed myself to do that, pizza and a bottle of wine and a movie. You know, my heart needed it. I did it for a while. And then I reached a point where I knew that, you know, bottom had been hit. And now the only way was up. And I started taking one step and another step. You know, maybe going to the gym two times, or maybe even walking for breakfast, or starting to find my health again, my mental and physical health, trying to reach out to friends. Friends had stopped inviting me to things because I would never go. I just wanted to go home and just hide. And then slowly I would say yes, or I would reach out to someone. I started choosing myself instead of the darkness that is seductive and that kind of reaches out for you sometimes. And that can happen to anyone anytime. As soon as you choose what's good for you and stop waiting for somebody else to be, you know, that hand to pull you out of it, it's a very powerful thing.
0: You're unbelievable. I swear, that was so awesome. We're crying over here. Okay, we're crying over here. We have people in our room crying. Priyanka, thank you so much. Thanks for the time. Thanks for staying up late. Thanks for being amazing. Thank you.
13: Hey guys, so a lot of people think you can get concussions by doing really dangerous Hollywood stunt stuff, but the reality is you can get a concussion by doing something easy, like, whoa, that's slippery and I just fell.
14: So, Rebel, you're here doing a PSA on brain injuries, on concussions. What brought you to that subject?
13: Well, a few things. First of all, I've had a concussion myself. Mm-hmm. I was working on a movie set, and it wasn't like some cool Hollywood stunt gone wrong or like some cool story really to tell. So there was grass and it was wet, and I was like, everybody be careful, that's slippery there. And then literally a second later, I fall down the hill and go bang, my legs went out from under me, I fell backwards and hit my head and was unconscious for a few seconds. And that was the first time something like that had ever happened to me. But luckily I was like, okay, I think because it's my brain and I went unconscious, I think I should get it checked out. And they took me to the hospital and I did have a concussion. And I have a movie coming out,
14: right,
13: called The Almond and the Seahorse, which deals with traumatic brain injuries and how that not only affects the people who suffer from them, but also their partners and their families. And it's a really like moving, different kind of film to my glossy comedies that I'm known for.
18: You've got a form of amnesia from when you were ill 2 years ago. He's really struggling.
19: You can't see a broken brain.
13: It was something that, it was such an important subject matter, and

0: And I hadn't seen a movie like deal with it in that those kind of ways. I've seen documentaries about some brain injuries, but not ever like, a drama film. And I just thought it was such a beautiful moving script. We have a line that says, "You can't see a broken brain."
1: Right.
0: And I think it's so poignant because you just you look all right. When I had my concussion, I looked all right, and they're like, "Okay, back to work, you go," because I looked fine.
1: Let's talk about your film because I saw it and it's beautiful. It's also really sad, because people don't understand what's actually going on with your husband in the film, or people in general who have brain issues, and it's a serious role for you, right?
0: Yeah,
1: and you started in serious drama.
0: I actually, like, when I first started acting, Maria, I thought I was going to be the next Dame Judi Dench.
1: Right.
0: I didn't think of myself as being funny at all. Like, no one would have looked at me and gone, "Oh yeah, she's hilarious." So I really started as a serious actress and did Shakespeare's and all the kind of classics in Australia. It's just like nobody internationally has seen that work for me.
1: Right.
0: And then I was filming a movie a few years ago with Robin Williams, and I was doing like a really fun comedy scene. And Robin came over to me and he's like, "You should do drama as well." And I was like, "Oh, how did you get that from me doing like comedy?" And he's like, he looked at me, he's like, "No, you should be doing drama." And that conversation like really stayed with me. And then when this beautiful script came along, The Almond and the Seahorse, I was like, okay, I think I really want to do this. And
1: why did you really want to do it? What was it that when
0: it
1: you, because you read something and you just think like, that's it, I've got to make this come to life.
0: I mean, one, that I had dated a guy who had a traumatic brain injury, and I learned from that. And I felt like this movie kind of honors, in a way, people who've had traumatic brain injuries, and I really liked that aspect of it. There was another element in that, I have an affair with French actress Charlotte Gainsbourg in it.
1: Yeah.
0: And at that point, I'd never kissed a woman before. So I was like, oh, that could be interesting to try that out. And then I just thought, like, the message of the film, like, it's just so beautiful.
1: When you said that Robin Williams put the seed in your brain that you should do drama.
0: Yeah.
1: He also had struggled with his brain. Yeah. Did that come in at all to this? It just made me think of it when you said that, because
0: this was literally like 2 months before he passed away, our conversation. And you wouldn't have known anything was wrong with him. We were chatting, it was 2 a.m., 3 a.m. in the morning, we're doing a night shoot, and, and just talking really normally. I wouldn't have had any sense that anything is wrong, and I guess that's the thing, you don't really know what's going on inside somebody.
1: In reading about you, I read that you, when you first started in drama, doing drama in Australia, and then people started to laugh, and then you leaned into that. And I thought that's such a pivotal decision to make, because so many people, the same thing could happen to them, and they'd give up.
0: Yeah.
1: And they just walk away and say, "I'm never going to do that again," right? And you leaned into it. There's a lesson in there for millions of people. What made you lean in instead of give up?
0: What made me not give up
1: is
0: because, weirdly, the year before, I got malaria in South Africa, and I was, like, hallucinating in the hospital, and I, like, hallucinated that I was an actress and that I was really good and won an Academy Award. So for some reason, that little vision kept driving me, even though, like, I don't think I was particularly good when I first started acting, and then I had the experience where everyone laughed at me. I also had, like, an experience where I bombed trying to do stand-up comedy in front of, like, 2,000 people, and everyone was like, "Oh, my God." My own mother was in the audience, and she's like, "I really don't think performing is for you." And I was like, oh. But there was something in me, I don't know whether it was that vision, but it just kept driving me to go, okay, no, I can, keep going. I am going to be really successful. And no one believed it until it's really started to happen.
1: But you believed it.
0: Yeah, I really had this inner confidence that I knew I could make it, even though statistically, like, for a girl from where I'm from in Australia, to not only make it in Australia, but then to come to Hollywood, it's really rare.
1: Right.
0: So, but I just, for some reason, I had that vision, that malaria-induced hallucination, and I was like, no, I am going to make it. Part of the reason why it's great doing drama roles is because the comedy never gets recognized.
1: Right.
0: I was like, if that vision comes true, like, I have to do a serious drama probably.
1: But your comedy has been recognized, right? I mean, you came here and, like, instantly was recognized.
0: I was very lucky. My first job here in America was a movie called Bridesmaids,
1: right,
0: which was a huge hit.
2: Oh, hey, Rumi. Guess what happened to me today?
3: What?
2: I got a free tattoo.
3: You did
2: I could
3: what?
2: Not believe it. The guy said, do you want a tattoo?
3: Just opened a random...
2: Up, yeah, opened up the side of his van.
3: No.
2: He said, it's for free. I said, sure.
4: You said yes?
2: Yeah, yeah. Look.
3: Oh,
2: see here.
3: What is it?
2: See that?
5: Oh my God. Oh, my God. Brynn.
2: It's a Mexican drinking worm. It's like a Native American symbol, okay, meaning wasted.
0: Okay. I had auditioned for the Melissa McCarthy role and didn't get it, but they liked me, I guess, so they added me into the film. And that was just, like, an amazing first job to come here and just be like, you know.
1: Did you feel then like, I've made it, this is it, this is what I, this was my hallucination?
0: It was probably Pitch Perfect that came after Bridesmaids, and then literally the day that movie came out, I became internationally famous.
6: Can you match Pitch?
7: Try me.

0: a really good start.
1: I'm the best singer in Tasmania.
2: I couldn't, like, no longer go to the grocery store in my pajamas. Mm-hmm. I had to stop all of that and just, like, and, you know, realize, oh, people are probably going to know who I am now.
3: And what did you feel like, okay, that's what I dreamt? Or did you feel like, nope, the hallucination still is not?
2: I still feel like until I win an Academy Award, I won't have achieved it. So that's why, I guess, you know, I'm trying these different roles and, you know, and still pushing. Like, I still think, even though I'm now in my 40s, mm-hmm. that I'm, like, still now coming into, like...
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3: Read in a quote that you said you think women are beautiful when they step into their power.
1: Yeah.
3: Are you feeling just now that you're stepping into your own power?
2: For me, there was something about turning 40 that I just was like, oh, like, yes, I was trying to build a career and yes, I was being successful and stuff, but I didn't feel like totally me until I like was turning 40. It's something about you're not doing things for other people, or you're like, I don't know, you're living a fuller, healthier life. And I definitely wasn't doing that before. And I feel like a late bloomer in so many ways. Mm-hmm. And it's not like you overnight, you're like, oh, okay, I'm a fully formed, evolved person. Like, it takes work. And like, I did a lot of that with in 2020, I did my year of health where I tried to transform and become like a healthier version of myself. And through that, I did a lot of like emotional work. And then it kind of, you know, all that slowly, month after month of doing that, led to like more, I don't know, being at ease with yourself.
3: So I read where you said,

0: that, look, I've done all this work, this film work, and yet everybody wants to talk to me about my year of health, about losing weight.
1: Yeah, I feel like I got more attention from losing 80 pounds than I had for doing like 20 movies, which was, it was intriguing. People are obsessed with like losing weight, especially here.
0: Yeah.
1: Yeah.
0: So what did that say to you? Did you feel like, okay, I'm going to lean into this like you did when you were like trying to do drama?
1: Well, part of it, I wasn't shy about like posting thirst traps on Instagram.
0: So you kind of said like, I'm going to lean into this year of health. I'm going to bring everybody along on it.
1: Yeah, though I made it public for accountability.
0: Right.
1: Because I'd tried in the past to lose weight before and, you know, tried hard for a few weeks and then kind of given up. And I was like, okay, well, if I make it public, then I have to follow through.
0: And you said you did emotional work along with that. Talk to me about that. Because
1: yeah.
0: So often people lose weight, but their inner self doesn't catch up with that. So they fall back because they haven't done the inner and the outer work.
1: I had to do a lot of, like, I suffer from emotional eating. Mm-hmm. So in order to kind of manage that, which I can never really cure it.
0: Right.
1: But in order to manage it, you're like, you have to do like go back to why these emotions are there and what happened in my past to like kind of trigger that. And it was like, it's sad and you cry and you, you know, and you work through things and sometimes you have to have difficult conversations with people. And I was like, yeah. So at one point I thought, oh, is this the right thing to do? But it really did help because the weight was kind of a sign of me holding all these things and like carrying them with me.
0: Mm-hmm.
1: And I wanted to release that. And the only way was to release all the emotions attached to it. I think that work made me a better actress. One of my friends who's also a director, he's going, I think you're a better actress now because you're more emotionally vulnerable and raw because I'm not carrying all that stuff around me to protect myself.
0: So how did you do that? Did you work with a therapist?
1: Yeah. A guy who I think is Dr. Siddiqui, who was famous like Gwyneth Paltrow's has worked.
0: Did you eat
1: him.
0: The sardines and the rice? Did he put you on that?
1: I didn't do that. But, I read that chapter in the book.
0: Yeah.
1: No, I didn't do that. Mm-hmm. But I just talked through, like, every 2 weeks I had a phone call and like talked through things that were going on in my life and, mm-hmm. and how that your mental health can affect your physical health. And mm-hmm. it was really like, I'd never done anything before like that. I guess in Australia, you don't really talk about stuff. There's mm-hmm. a culture of that. And in America, I think people are much more open about it. Mm-hmm. And so it was like, at first it was like so weird to tell a stranger like some of your innermost feelings,
0: yeah.
1: but then you kind of get used to it and you slowly like releasing stuff. And then it was weird. As I was doing that, the weight would slowly come off.
0: What did you discover about yourself through that?
1: I mean, one of the things was probably sexuality. Like I thought maybe I was 100% straight before I did that. And then I realized, oh, maybe I'm not 100% straight. I don't know what label I am, but mm-hmm. like that was definitely something that came up. But also like, it's weird. I'm so shy. I'm like a very introverted person, but then I've chosen a career that's like extremely extroverted. And so all that pressure and stress, it comes with a lot of anxieties because it's not my normal state. Like my normal thing is just to like be at home and chilling. And so all of that and things to do with fame and stuff, like, were causing me to like eat and that was my way of coping with things.
0: So how do you do that now? Because now you've like put yourself out there like, you know, I've lost weight, I have a baby, I'm in a new relationship, a same-sex relationship, and it's all out there and you're an introvert.
1: Yeah. I know, and it's hard, and it's also hard for people because actors are normally in two categories. Some are introverts and extremely shy. And how I think, you know, I became an actress because I would watch other people because I was so shy. I was not engaging in things socially, but I was watching people.
0: Right.
1: And so that's how I learned things about people and how to, you know, perform different characters from watching. But then there's the other camp that they're so extroverted and, you know, out there and, you know, they're the kids that people say, oh, you should move to Hollywood. Like,
0: right.
1: You're crazy. and so I don't know, but it's my passion to be an actress. And I think, for some reason, because I was so shy, playing other characters helped me be able to express myself because I was like, well, it's not me, it's the character. So I could be in the High School Musical and pretend to be somebody I'm not. But then I could have all this confidence as the character. And so slowly that confidence merged into me being me. But it took a while. Even when I started first doing stand-up, I would always do it as a character. Like, I'd never do it.
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1: It's me.
0: Right.
1: Yeah.

0: the me that is right here now, the me, is this a new me that came out of the year of health, that came out of looking at your emotional eating, who you were, your sexuality, your personhood?
1: I definitely think I've changed, but like, I don't know, I think of myself as a car, like, you know, I'm 42 now. Like, if you had a 42-year-old car, you're going to make some changes to it. Like, yeah. Otherwise, it would be all ratty and gross by 42 years old. So I've definitely, I think, made some upgrades.
0: Uh-huh. You're a new mom. Yes. You announced that you had a baby through surrogacy, and that you also said that you had kind of started on this year of health to try to become a mother yourself.
1: Yeah, that's what really kick-started. I was turning 40, and then even though I was a career woman and I wasn't sure, you know, in my 20s that if I wanted a family, I didn't. And I really went after my career, and my mum's like, yeah, get out into the world and crush it, because she had me when she was 24. And so I was like, I was getting to 40, and then I was like, oh, I really do want to become a mother. Every time I'd see a child and, you know, in the street, I'd be like the weird person, like really staring at them and like, oh, I really wanted that. And I just think, you know, there's something about creating life and it's so beautiful. But at the time I didn't have a partner, and so I went to the fertility doctor, and he kind of looks me up and down and says, oh, well, you'd have a much better chance if you were healthier. And for that was the first time where I was like, I mean, I knew logically I was overweight, but I didn't, it was weird when this guy just said, you know, really looked at me with disdain, and I really was like, oh, hang on. And then I thought, you know, I was so angry at first, and then I was like, oh, I'm never going back to him.
0: Yeah.
1: And then I was like, oh, hang on, like, I am putting a lot of things into my body and a lot of toxins that I don't need. And I know if I really deep down be truthful that I'm in, you know, engaging with habits that aren't healthy for myself. So I was like, you know what? Once I got over the anger of it, I was like, you know what? Yeah, I could be a healthier version of myself, and I didn't necessarily want to be skinny or anything, but I just wanted to be healthier. And that the fertility journey really is what kickstarted it, because it was almost like because I tried so many times to lose weight and be healthier before. But now thinking of like a future me, like a mini me, that really gave it some gravitas for

for me to make a lifelong change with health. And then it was devastating when I'd gone through like 3 egg harvesting procedures and done all that. And then whilst I was filming Almond and the Seahorse, I tried to create embryos from the eggs. Yeah.

0: the eggs. Yeah. And none of them survived. And I'd done all this, and I'd lost 80 pounds, and I'd been healthy and done everything the doctors had said, and then was, you know, feeling awesome, and then it didn't work.
1: Yeah.
0: And I like, all 18 eggs that I had, it was like none of them worked. And I was like, oh, my God. And wow. It was such an emotional roller coaster. And then I found that out whilst I was filming the movie, and it just really resonated with the character as well, because she really wanted to have a child. And I was like, oh, my God. But then I was like, no, okay, you know, I'm gonna can still try again. I was still young enough to try a few more times, and then luckily got my gorgeous baby girl.
1: And how has becoming a mother changed your life?
0: Well, I'm very new to it.
1: Yeah, but it's
0: and like
1: it's the first time you hold your child in your arms.
0: Oh, because and having a baby via a surrogate, you know, is a bit different of an experience, because you in a way feel a little bit disconnected,
1: right?
0: Even though I had this gorgeous surrogate who was, you know, so loving and so awesome to get to do this with her. Uh-huh. But then it's not until the baby literally popped out. It was almost like a comedy scene. The baby just pops out at the surrogate. And then you hold the baby and cut the umbilical cord. And literally from that moment, you're just like, it was just like amazing and so emotional. And then your life changes again massively in an instant. And she's just a beautiful miracle. And I just, she's so precious. And I know every mother, you know, we'll probably say that, but it's really challenging. I have this big international career, and you know, and like the breadwinner of my family, I like to think. And so it's really challenging to like, well, now how do I do all the things and be a great mother? 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
1: So you get the baby, and then you announce that you are in a new relationship, and you put out a great quote. I thought you said, I was always looking for a Disney prince, but I didn't realize I was actually looking for a Disney princess.
0: Yeah. It kind of took me by surprise.
1: Uh-huh.
0: And who would have known kissing Charlotte Gainsbourg
1: in
0: the Seahorse? And then I was like, I was so nervous about doing it as well, because I never kissed a woman before. And then I was like, and obviously it's acting and it's not real life, so you're just like, okay, I'll go for it. And then it kind of led to this kind of discovery, and which led to my awesome partner Ramona. And I don't know whether that would have happened if I, you know, I might not have been open to that if I hadn't have done the emotional work and then had the stuff with Charlotte in the movie. That it was kind of like a little crack opening to that possibility.
1: What advice has your mother given? You said when you were starting out, your mother said crush it, because she was 24 and had a child and perhaps had a very different life than you had.
0: I think she felt like, my mother's a very smart woman, and went into teaching, because a lot of the women in her generation went into teaching in Australia. And so I think she wanted me to just

0: have a, I guess, a bigger life than what she had. And so she was always like, you know, just go out there, go into the world, experience the world, go and crush it. Because, I don't know, I think she felt that she was a mum of four kids and at times a single mother. So she, I think she tried to discourage me from, you know, having kids too young and stuff like that.
1: But when you freak out now about how much has changed or is changing, or you're in the, does she have advice for this part of your
0: well,
1: life?
0: Well, she's just been here helping with the baby. I think she was just so happy for me because she knew how much it meant and what I've been through emotionally on the journey of doing all the egg harvesting and, like, you know, and she was there when you got a good phone call from the doctor and then when you got a bad phone call. And so I think she was just so happy, and she's such a proud grandma. Yeah.
1: And totally accepting of you being in a same-sex relationship.
0: Yeah, well, that was like she was the person I was most nervous to tell, because I come from quite a conservative family. And so when I'd met Ramona and I made sure it was a serious relationship before telling her, and then I was like, oh, Ma, remember how you heard my friend Ramona talking on the phone? She's like, yeah. I go, oh, well, she's not, she's like, she's my girlfriend. She's like, oh, Ramona's a woman. I'm like, yeah. And she goes, oh, you're dating a woman. I'm like, yeah. And she goes, oh, well, that's great, darling. And, like, she just instantly, like, there wasn't even a split, you know, of, like, huh, or shock, or, like, she was just like, oh, great. And then she met Ramona. She came to Los Angeles, and then Ramona's like, you can ask me anything, Sue, like, anything you want to know or anything. And my mum just leans in and goes, is that your real hair colour? I'm like, Ma, she meant about sexuality and stuff. And it was like, yeah, it was pretty funny.
1: But just like that, accepting.
0: Yeah, which was really felt amazing. Like, the fact that my whole family was like that. Even my grandparents were in their 90s, who, again, you know, I didn't know how they'd react. There's nobody on the spectrum of sexuality in my family. I guess they would all describe themselves as straight. So I was like, you know, it was a new thing, and they were just amazing. They were just like, you know, instantly like, oh, yeah, that's awesome.
1: So here we are, 42. We have a child. We have a serious drama coming out. Mm-hmm. We have a new relationship. And we still have this drive to get up onto that stage to win that Oscar for something serious.
0: I'm like that I'm taking the stepping stones to, like, you know, show that versatility now.
1: But that's the hallucination, the vision.
0: Yeah, but weirdly, I think it will come true at some point.
1: For
0: sure. I don't know when. Hopefully it's not when I'm, like, 80. Hopefully it's before now.

0: And a good Friday morning to you. A major outbreak of severe weather overnight.
1: And there is even more on the way as we head into the weekend. Good morning. It's June 12th. This is Today.
2: Oh, my God.
1: A string of damaging tornadoes tearing across the Midwest overnight. Nearly 20 reported, destroying homes and buildings in Illinois. This dramatic rescue overnight.
3: I think I got a broken leg.
1: A man trapped in the rubble. And the threat now racing east with tens of millions in the path. Al's got everything we need to know. Close to a deal, President Trump calling off new airstrikes, claiming once again an agreement with Iran is in sight.
4: It's something that's going to get done.
1: But this morning, Iran pushing back, saying nothing is final. The very latest on where things stand straight ahead. Fight night, the White House gearing up for this weekend's massive UFC event under a towering claw on the south lawn of the White House to celebrate the president's 80th birthday. We're there with an inside look. That's Rich. SpaceX making a historic debut on Wall Street this morning in the biggest IPO ever. Elon Musk, now set to become the world's first trillionaire, will go inside the mind-boggling numbers. Those stories, plus, let's go!
5: Alvarado's crossing! It's Real Jimenez! And it's 2-0!
1: What a thrilling start to the World Cup as football fever arrives here in America.
6: The last 4 years have been waiting for this moment.
1: We are going to get you ready for the U.S. men's big opening match tonight. And sound the horn.
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1: Pop superstar Niall Horan ready to rock our packed plaza as he brings a must-see concert to kick off the weekend right today, Friday, June 12, 2026.
8: From NBC News, this is Today with Savannah Guthrie and Craig Melvin from Studio 1A in Rockefeller Plaza.
1: Just a few have the happy faces out there on a Friday morning as we're about to welcome one of our favorites around here, Niall Horan, for a live concert on the plaza.
0: Yes, there. It's all packed out there. Everyone's pretty excited. Just saw a group of tweens dancing.
1: You know what? They came over here.
0: They came over
1: here. Right, they just
0: we
1: ran
0: see
1: over.
0: It.
1: Look at this.
0: We see it. Let's go.
1: Oh, my God.
0: Let's go.
1: What's happening?
9: Whoa.
1: We missed the shot. We had Club Kid Craig over here.
0: I got into it.
1: We'll have a lot of that coming up.
0: In just a moment.
1: Yeah.
0: Right now, though, let's get to that top story on a Friday. Another round of severe storms, folks, across a huge swath of the country overnight. This was the scene to the southwest of Chicago where a monster tornado swept through that neighborhood.
1: What a sight. It was one of 17 reported across four states in the past 24 hours, 11 of them in the state of Illinois. More than 60 million people are on alert today for more rough weather.
0: Now, meanwhile, take a look at this. The New York City skyline this morning where it is already quite hazy and humid as well. Highs expected in the mid-90s with heat advisory stretching from South Carolina all the way to Maine. Highs set to reach some 20 degrees above average.
1: Al's got the full forecast in just a moment, but let's get started. NBC's Maggie Vespa in hard-hit Streeter, Illinois this morning. Maggie, good morning.
10: Hey, Savannah, good morning. And by the light of day, you can see this damage is absolutely breathtaking. This home, obviously, completely destroyed. And neighbors just confirmed to us this is the home where they say a couple was pulled from the rubble, trapped in their basement after the tornado hit overnight. And then we push past it. It's not just this home. It's home after home left totally in pieces as Mother Nature's wrath is being felt across the U.S.
2: Oh, my God.
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10: Funnel clouds barreling through fields. More than a dozen twisters reported across Indiana, Wisconsin, and Illinois.
12: When it hit, it hit. I mean, it was like there was no time.
10: In the small city of Streeter, an entire cul-de-sac sheared right through, with multiple other homes destroyed.
3: I think I got a broken leg.
10: One man injured and trapped under the rubble.
3: I think it's
13: this piece here.
3: This one here.
10: Spotted by a photojournalist before being rescued by police. In nearby Dwight, Illinois, the violent path of another tornado visible for miles. While at Chicago's Midway Airport,
14: there's a tornado warning, so we're evacuating the tower.
10: Both passengers and air traffic controllers rushed to safety as severe storms moved in. The wild weather causing thousands of flight delays and cancellations across the country.
15: That's an EF3 right there.
10: The Twisters, part of a string of storms moving through the Midwest Thursday, battering cars with hail in Iowa and flooding roads, bringing blinding rain from Wisconsin all the way to Pittsburgh's PNC Park. And it's not just severe storms wreaking havoc.
16: I'm burning right now.
10: The East Coast battling brutal heat with record temperatures from New Jersey to North Carolina, where it reached 101 degrees. Some schools on New York's Long Island even letting kids go home early.
17: My daughter does not have AC in her classroom.
10: Americans trying to keep cool with the dog days of summer approaching.
18: And back here in the Midwest, here's another example. Another home completely destroyed. Again, this entire area is just ravaged. Hundreds of thousands, by the way, across the Midwest without power. Thankfully, the good news this morning, no reports at this point of any serious injuries or deaths as a result of this latest storm. But obviously, just looking at the scope of the damage, thinking about cleanup and recovery, it's going to be a long road ahead. Savannah.
19: The pictures really tell the tale there, Maggie. Thank you very much.
0: All right, rough night for a lot of folks. Let's bring in Al. He's been tracking those overnight storms, also looking at today's threat for even more.
20: That's right. And goes right on into the weekend, guys. Good morning, everybody. Good morning. We are looking today at this slow-moving low-pressure system crawling across Canada, less than 10 miles per hour. So that just created round after round after storm. Just pummeling the area. Well, this afternoon, we've got the risk of severe weather here in the Northeast, New England, Mid-Atlantic states, from Burlington, Vermont, all the way down to Charlotte. Isolated hail, gusty winds. Good news is the tornado risk is low. Now, we've got a second system now just pushing its way through. Next round of storms will erupt across the plains where we normally expect this kind of activity. 14 million people at risk. Wind gusts 75 miles per hour. Damaging winds. Again, tornado risk is possible from Kansas City, Springfield, St. Louis. We're going to be watching that very closely. Then Sunday afternoon, we get a setup in the Mid-Atlantic states and parts of the Northeast for 23 million people at risk with tornado risk down low. That's good. But the hail risk low as well. Heavy rain, we're talking about anywhere 3 to 5 inches in parts of the mid-plains. And then the heat continues. We're looking at heat advisories for 80 million people from Albany, Boston, all the way down to Wilmington, guys. The good news is this next front coming in, knock down those temperatures and the humidity.
0: Okay. All right.
19: Thank you, Al. We'll check back in a minute. Now to the war with Iran. After several days of escalating attacks, the president has called off the next round of strikes, claiming a peace deal is once again imminent. NBC's chief foreign correspondent Richard Engel in Jerusalem now with the very latest. Richard, good morning.
21: Good morning, Savannah. President Trump is giving the impression that this is a done deal, that all that remains is to sign on the dotted line. But Iran says nothing has been finalized.
22: The world is waiting this morning for Iran and the U.S. to sign the first phase of a peace agreement. Last night, President Trump made what sounded like a declaration of victory.
23: We ended the war with Iran today.
22: Earlier in the Oval, Trump said a memorandum of understanding between the U.S. and Iran is all but done.
24: We just made a great settlement of the war with Iran, and we're going to be subject to finalization of documents, which should get done over the next few days. We'll probably have a signing maybe in Europe.
22: Under the framework deal, Trump says Iran would commit to never make, buy, or pursue a nuclear weapon, and that the Strait of Hormuz would immediately open upon signing, potentially lowering oil and gas prices. But the president has said a deal is close before.
24: We were very close to a deal.
25: They want to make a deal so badly.
22: And Iran says it has yet to finally approve even the first phase of an agreement. The foreign ministry spokesman telling Iranian TV, I can tell you that the text is mostly finalized, blaming the Trump administration for adding turbulence to the process by changing its positions. And Israeli Prime Minister Benjamin Netanyahu, who says Israel wasn't party to the deal, has not agreed to suspend hostilities in Lebanon against the Iranian-backed militia Hezbollah. Iran has insisted peace in Lebanon is key to peace with Tehran. Yesterday's apparent diplomatic progress came amid threats from Trump. He said if Iran didn't agree to a deal, he'd bomb the S out of them and take over Iran's oil industry and a strategic Iranian island. Two U.S. military officials tell NBC News American troops in the Middle East were 3 hours away from launching fresh attacks when Trump called them off.
21: President Trump refused to say how long it could take for the U.S. and Iran to negotiate a final deal. Iranian media report this morning that it should take 60 days. Savannah?
19: All right, Richard Engel in Jerusalem. Thank you.
0: Well, now to this weekend's headline-making and controversial event at the White House. We've got a live look here at the South Lawn, where a major UFC event will be held in celebration of President Trump's 80th birthday. NBC's Kelly O'Donnell is at the White House with more. Kelly O, good morning.
4: Good morning, Craig. President Trump is setting the stage for a high-profile clash never seen here before, while also remaking his plans for a top national security position under pressure from Republicans and Democrats in Congress. The president is often at the center of big fights, political and otherwise. This morning, the White House grounds transformed for an unprecedented event. The UFC built a $60 million spectacle on the South Lawn to celebrate the nation's 250th anniversary and President Trump turning 80.
5: As you know, June 14th, we're having a big fight.
4: The towering claw, 90 feet tall, a temporary arena seating 4,000. The stage and octagon, the string of fights expected in sweltering heat. An extraordinary display on public grounds. Corporate sponsor logos. The Oval Office used as part of the show.
6: The main event guys will come from the Oval Office.
4: Parachuters practicing for the event, landing on the National Mall Thursday. That area drawing concern from the White House after giant markings of the numbers 8647 appeared on the grass. 86 can mean get rid of, and Trump is the 47th president. Those same numbers at the heart of a criminal case against former FBI Director James Comey after he posted a photo of seashells arranged as 8647. Comey saying he did not intend any violent association. Now authorities investigating the numbers on the grass on the mall. The president also making a significant shift to a top national security position, taking a swift turn, choosing a permanent pick for director of national intelligence.
5: Jay Clinton's an incredible talent, head of Sullivan and Cromwell. He was head of the SEC. He was now Southern District.
4: But the president also wants close ally Bill Pulte, a housing official with no intelligence experience, to step in briefly. Pulte's appointment had set off alarms, even from Republicans.
7: But I was quite certain the acting guy wasn't going to cut it.
4: The president has said he wants Pulte to reduce the workforce in national intelligence, despite having no experience in that sensitive area. Senators are moving quickly to get the permanent choice, Jay Clayton, confirmed as soon as possible, setting his hearing to start next week. A very fast pace. Craig?
0: Kelly O'Donnell from the White House. Kelly O, thank you. Quick programming note here for the very latest from Washington. Be sure to watch Meet the Press. If it's Sunday, it is Meet the Press.
19: A massive fire at a medical supply warehouse in California is still burning this morning, several hours after it started. It's happening in the city of Tracy. This is about an hour east of San Francisco. The fire started yesterday afternoon, and it quickly spread throughout the 1 million square foot building. Authorities had to evacuate nearby buildings, including Amazon and FedEx facilities. Thankfully, nobody has been hurt. Fire officials say a problem with the building's sprinkler system has complicated their firefighting efforts, and they say it could take a couple days to put this one out.
0: Well, we've got lots more to get to on a Friday, including the NBA Finals. New York still buzzing after that miraculous comeback Wednesday night over at MSG, giving the Knicks a 3-1 series lead over the Spurs. They could finally win the title for the first time in more than half a century tomorrow, but of course, Spurs have something to say about that. NBC's Jesse Kirsch has made his way to the Alamo City Force. Jesse, good morning.
8: Hey, Craig, good morning. Game 5 is make or break
1: for San Antonio. The Spurs must win here at home tomorrow night. Otherwise, the Knicks go back to New York with some hardware. This series is far from over. It has been electric. But without question, the Knicks come to Texas with historic momentum on their side.
2: New York Knicks fans are still riding high.
8: Knicks in five!
2: After Wednesday night's jaw-dropping comeback.
9: We were all jumping, screaming.
2: Now the Knicks are just one win away from their first NBA championship in over 50 years. But for New York superstar Jalen Brunson, it's still all business.
11: It's not over yet. Not even close.
2: And San Antonio Spurs big man Victor Wembanyama says his team is sticking together.
11: Holding each other accountable, communicating, not pointing fingers.
2: On Wednesday, the Spurs led by as many as 29 points before the Knicks roared back.
12: Brunson gets it, fires up a three. Shot no good, the tip, it's gone! It's gone!
2: OG Anunoby's game-winning tip-in, making him an instant Knicks icon.
26: We're enjoying it right now, but we're just focused on the next game now.
2: A lot of fans focused on this series, too. The NBA says more than 26 million people tuned in for at least part of Game 3 on Monday night. That's the most for a Game 3 since Michael Jordan and the Bulls played in 1998. Then came Wednesday's Game 4. Exhilaration stretching from New York City subways to the streets and throughout Madison Square Garden's celebrity-filled stands. Mariska Hargitay posting a photo with Jalen Brunson and the caption, mad respect. As for the punny Stevie Nicks t-shirt she and Taylor Swift wore, at least one version is already available on Etsy. Meanwhile, for fans in the Alamo City, early bliss unraveled, but they're not giving up.
27: Nobody wants the Knicks to win except for people in New York.
2: To keep their hopes alive, San Antonio must win at home tomorrow night.
28: Spurs in seven.
2: But if you ask Knicks fans, New York has a date with destiny.
28: This is our year. I'm super excited.
1: And you can see right now the Spurs home court is looking finals ready. San Antonio's head coach Mitch Johnson says everything the team has goes into this game. It's all that matters. But here's the catch. Even if San Antonio wins tomorrow night, they then have to win two more games in a row, including making a return trip to New York City's Madison Square Garden. As for Knicks fans, some may be okay with a loss here in San Antonio, looking to clinch at home in the Garden. But after 53 years of waiting, Craig, how much longer can Knicks fans possibly hold on to that excitement before it all bubbles over?
0: Yeah.
1: We'll find out tomorrow night if this keeps going or if it all wraps up right here.
0: I think most Knicks fans, Jesse, would be happy to just win one more game, wherever it is, just one more. Thank you, Jesse.
1: Just get it done.
0: Get it done.
29: Seriously.
0: Right? Wouldn't you agree, Al?
29: Absolutely.
0: Get cute, yeah.
29: At this point.
30: Been saying Knicks in six, but I'll take Knicks in five.
0: Knicks in five
30: is fine. That's all good.
0: Yes.
30: All good. There you go. All right. Well, let's see if your weather's all good today. We're looking for some severe storms, especially in the mid-Atlantic states. Record highs as well. Sunny and mild behind that front around the Great Lakes and into the mid-plains, where we've got a fire risk in the northern Rockies, where it's been bone dry. Plenty of sunshine up and down the West Coast. Well, we're going to get to your local forecast coming up in the next 30 seconds.

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1: Thanks, buddy.
2: Al, thank you. Coming up, Elon Musk becoming the first ever trillionaire as SpaceX debuts on Wall Street this morning. Christine Roman's here to put that staggering sum and the backlash into it into some perspective.
3: Also, ladies and gentlemen, we're going to get you ready for Team USA's opening match at the World Cup tonight. Everything you need to know live from SoFi Stadium as soccer fever sweeps the nation. 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

0: Friday morning. That's true. They're playing your song.
1: Oh, heaven.
0: Got a full house in the plaza for music superstar Niall Horan, Carson's buddy from The Voice, celebrating his new album, upcoming world tour. Got a special performance in that city concert stage. Gonna hear classic or two.
2: Here's some of the screaming girls. I feel bad for them because he has a girlfriend now. In fact, this whole record is written about the night he went to a dinner party and met his girlfriend.
1: I know, and he's such a sweet guy. He's your buddy. Could you see if he'll hum a few bars of Heaven? That's my favorite.
2: He will. I'm sure he will. Okay. He is the best. We're gonna have a great time with him out on the plaza in just a little bit. But first, we're gonna start this half hour with a record-setting day on Wall Street.
0: That's right. SpaceX is going public. It is a move that's turning Elon Musk, already the world's richest man, into the world's first trillionaire. You heard that right. Just look at it right now. A one followed by 12 zeros now.
1: All right. NBC's chief business correspondent Christine Romans is here with more. Christine, good morning. It's almost just like too much to fathom.
3: I know. Mind blowing, right? Look, as the founder of SpaceX, Elon Musk is on track to be wealthier than most companies and even countries. Think of it, a trillionaire, a nearly incomprehensible amount of money in the hands of one brilliant and polarizing person.
4: One, ignition.
3: This morning, the value of Elon Musk's SpaceX set to hit the stratosphere, taking his own net worth along for the ride.
4: And liftoff. Go.
3: The rocket and artificial intelligence company expected to go public on Wall Street with a record-breaking valuation of $1.77 trillion. As even Main Street investors get their first chance to own a piece of the business for $135 a share.
5: We're embarking on a massive new growth phase, and we need capital for that.
3: Musk, also the CEO of Tesla, already orbiting above his fellow tech titans. He could soon be worth more than Jeff Bezos, Larry Ellison, Michael Dell, Mark Zuckerberg, and NVIDIA's Jensen Huang combined, putting his personal net worth greater than the GDP of more than 170 countries and giving him enough to spend $1 million a day for almost 3,000 years.
6: It's something that the market, the world's never seen, which is why this is such a historical moment.
3: But as Musk is set to become the world's first trillionaire, he's facing new backlash.
7: There is no reason ever that one person should have that much amount of wealth.
3: The South African-born entrepreneur made his first millions co-founding PayPal and used that windfall to create SpaceX. A cult of personality, Musk launched from Silicon Valley into politics, donating millions to the Republican Party and Donald Trump, becoming a trusted advisor and leading the now defunct Department of Government Efficiency, where he vowed to slash government spending.
8: The chainsaw for bureaucracy.
3: A move that drew much criticism. All as SpaceX's business boomed, securing a $2 billion contract with NASA to land astronauts on the moon. It also controls xAI, Musk's own artificial intelligence company, and Starlink, a satellite network that connects entire countries to the internet.
9: Did you ever think there'd be a day when you'd see an IPO this size, a tech company this big?
6: I never thought we'd see something this big. Either you love him or you hate him. But those that have bet against Musk on the public markets, that's been the wrong bet.
1: When you say $1 trillion, the Wall Street Journal actually had a great article with a graphic and really put it into terms we can all understand when you try to imagine what a trillion is.
2: It's a lot more than a billion.
3: It's a lot more. And it's just so hard to wrap your brain around here. So think of it this way. If you had 1 million seconds, that would be 11 and a half days. If you had 1 billion seconds, now it's 32 years. 1 trillion seconds is 32,000 years. So we understand maybe 1 million is a lot, but a trillion is almost impossible to understand. 1 trillion pennies stacked on top of each other would go to the moon and back two times.
0: There's a great graphic.
3: That's a trillion pennies. So it's just almost impossible to understand how much money that is. And by the way, he has mentioned before, it's all of this money, this paper money is tied up in his equity stakes of all of these companies. It's not like he has a bank account that has $1 trillion in it. But still, we have never seen one person in the history of the world amass that much money for his inventions, ideas, and founding
0: It'll
3: companies.
0: It'll be interesting to see what SpaceX does today.
3: It's anything could happen today, honestly. Right. And there are so many what we call retail investors. A bigger share of this IPO is from mom-and-pop investors, young people who want a piece of Elon Musk. They essentially want to buy a piece of space or Musk or just the frenzy seeing enthusiasm around this. The company hasn't made money, by the way.
0: Correct.
3: It lost money last year. Starlink, which is its satellite company, does make money. But there are also questions about, you know, Elon Musk. Should some one person be that powerful? I mean, think. There are countries that rely on him, you know.
1: And in our world, money is power.
3: It sure is.
0: Thank you, Christine.
1: Thank you.
0: Thanks for
1: you
0: the perspective. Still ahead, three-time Masters champion Phil Mickelson facing some troubling accusations this morning, accused of inappropriate behavior and kicked out of a San Diego golf club. We're going to have the overnight details on that.
2: All right, but first, get ready to cheer on the red, white, and blue. The spotlight is on the U.S. men's national team ahead of their World Cup opener out in L.A. Morgan Chesky is right there at SoFi Stadium to get us all set for tonight's huge match.
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1: We're back. The thrills, the excitement, the FIFA World Cup. It is here. Mexico scoring the tournament's very first goal yesterday in a win over South Africa.
2: And tonight, the eyes of the soccer world will be on SoFi Stadium, where the U.S. men's team will take on Paraguay in the opening match.
0: And get you ready. NBC's Morgan Chesky is at SoFi for us there in California. Morgan, good morning.
17: Guys, nothing quite like a World Cup morning. Fans going to be waking up excited, donning their favorite swag, cheering on their favorite team. And hey, this U.S. men's national team may be the most talented ever to compete in a World Cup. So yeah, there's a little bit of pressure, but there's also going to be about 70,000 fans cheering them on here inside SoFi, not to mention millions more watching from home.
18: Your head, you could have gotten stuff on your
19: the FIFA face. World Cup is the largest sporting event in the world, with millions around the globe cheering on their heroes for the next 39 days. A spectacle of pageantry and patriotism. From Shakira's pregame performance in Mexico to thousands pouring into FanFest at the LA Coliseum, football fever is clearly contagious. Inside the Coliseum, fans cheering for Mexico, the other home team. Rewarded with El Tri's dominating win over South Africa to kick things off. But today's main event, the big match between the U.S. and Paraguay.
20: I can't wait to go see United States beat Paraguay tomorrow.
19: Liam and Grace traveling all the way from Colorado Springs, calling this their Christmas.
21: The last 4 years have been waiting for this moment.
22: On a scale of 1 to 10, how tough getting tickets?
21: 10. Worked a couple side gigs to pay for it, so.
22: Comfortable sharing how much?
21: So it's $2,000 per ticket.
22: And you don't have to be at the actual game to feel the excitement. Block parties like these drawing thousands. Fans are soaking up every precious second.
19: The U.S. men's national team hoping and expecting to surpass their last World Cup on home soil, reaching the round of 16 back in 1994.
23: We should expect this U.S. team, given the talent, given the depth, given the experience, to win this group.
19: With expectations sky high, the stars of Team USA say they're ready.
24: I think our chemistry, our bond is what's going to carry us over other teams.
19: For American players used to competing overseas, having that hometown crowd can give an edge when they need it most.
21: Now having a World Cup on home soil, it really is something special for us.
19: Memories made every 4 years, lasting a lifetime, and then some.
22: Are we doing a USA, USA, USA, USA, USA? USA.
17: USA, USA. So amid the hype and the hoopla, there are some numbers that are in favor of the U.S. men's national team. Teams from host nations have a 62% win rate. Not too shabby. And get this, 12 teams have had their best ever World Cup performance when playing on home turf. So, hey, fingers crossed for tonight. Go USA. And we'll see how it all shakes out.
0: Let's see. Guys. All right. Thank you, Morgan Chesky. That sets us up perfectly for Taylor Twellman. He played for the U.S. men's national team. He is now the lead analyst for the MLS over on Apple TV. Taylor, welcome back.
4: Thanks for having me. Good to see you again.
0: I mean, so help folks understand, folks who don't follow the sport as closely as you do, what is it about this particular World Club Cup that makes it so special, turning entire cities upside down for the next few weeks?
4: Craig, probably two different things I would look at. First off, 94 World Cup, by the way, I was 14 years old. So to think that that 14-year-old would be sitting here with you guys would have blown my mind away. That World Cup's legacy was Major League Soccer. Major League Soccer's now been around for 30 years. 21 of the 26 players on the United States men's national team have come from Major League Soccer, either their development academy or from the first teams. The second one, and I think this is better for your audience to understand, every World Cup till this one was 32 teams. Now it's 48. So now we got different storylines, but we also have different ways to win a World Cup. That now means third place teams, eight of them in the group, can now advance and get into the knockout stage. So now it creates a little bit more excitement in the final group stage game, because it used to be you finish top two, you move on. Now there's eight of those third place teams go through, so there's a little more excitement throughout the entire group stage.
1: Let's talk about the U.S. men's team. Give us the baseball cards. Who should we be watching? Get us into this team so we can, you know, be fans.
4: It's a really simple way to look at this. A long time coming for this golden generation. Many of us have said this generation of player is the best generation of player that the men have ever had.
0: Okay.
4: Chris Richards, Tyler Adams, Weston McKennie, Christian Pulisic. All four of those players are generational type of players.
0: Wow.
4: However, they haven't had their moment yet, right? And so, Savannah, when you think about the United States men, not the women, because the women are the standard bearers for success in the world, the men need their moments. Their moment's going to come in this World Cup. They're entering their prime, but those four players have to deliver.
5: Taylor, I got to say, I love your passion for the sport. I don't know anything about soccer, but I love to watch you talk. You talk about soccer the way I talk about golf.
4: I love it.
5: And I appreciate that. What does success look like for the States? We're waiting for the Knicks here to win. They got to win a chip to get it all, or Carolina, or Vegas, the Stanley Cup. What does success look like? Is it the quarters? Is it the semis?
4: It's so odd as an American to sit here and look at you three and tell your audience that winning the World Cup is not necessarily the goal for the United States. Obviously, they want to win the World Cup. If they get to the quarterfinal, I've said this for the last, I would say, 6 months, it's quarterfinals or bust. You're in your backyard. You've got the home field advantage. If you win your group, they play a third-place team out of the group. That sets you into the driver's seat of saying, we can go to the quarterfinal. But the men have only won one knockout round game since 1990. They've got to do more in this World Cup being at home.
5: Right.
4: Success is getting to the quarterfinals.
5: The Paraguay game is important tonight, I've heard.
4: Massive
5: game. Why is it so important tonight?
4: If they win tonight's game, they have a 78% chance of advancing.
5: Okay.
4: They have an 81% chance in this tournament.
5: Right.
4: To win the group. They've got to win the group. It's imperative.
0: Win tonight. That's my takeaway.
1: All right. Fired up.
0: By the way, you're right. When this guy talks about soccer, I'm amped up.
4: Should hear me talk about golf.
5: How much time do you got?
0: We'll do that in the commercial.
4: I gotta go.
5: I'm in your dressing room.
1: It's like me talking about a Taylor Swift album.
0: There you go.
4: I can do that too, by the way. Yeah. It's totally fun.
1: Renaissance man.
0: Taylor,
1: I love
0: you.
1: That.
0: You can watch tonight's match and the entire World Cup in Spanish on Telemundo and Peacock. And of course, you can watch it in English over on Fox.
1: This is going to be fun. Let's turn to the weather, get another check of the forecast.
7: All right, guys. Well, the heat is on both coasts. We're looking at record highs here in the East, New York, Lexington, Atlanta, Tallahassee, all with record high possibles, heat indexes into the triple digits. And out west, we're talking about more records from Salem all the way down to San Jose. Bakersfield, 103 degrees. And you can see records likely right through early next week with triple digits in Medford, upper 80s San Jose, triple digits in Bakersfield. That's what's going on around the country. Here's what's happening in your neck of the woods.

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1: All right, guys, those magical letters are upon us. For today's sneak peek, we've got Taylor Swift. She's had quite the week releasing a new track for Toy Story 5. And, of course, you saw her sitting courtside for that historic Knicks game. And last night she received a huge honor, becoming the youngest woman ever inducted into the Songwriters Hall of Fame. In an emotional speech, the 36-year-old superstar thanked her family for uprooting their lives to move to Nashville at the start of her career, and her fans for being there every single step of the way.
2: Nothing makes me happier than when someone tells me that they used to listen to my music with their parent, and now decades later, they listen to it with their own child. I'm good. Or that they listen to it with their best friend, or when a couple tells me that Love Story is their song. I'm humbled by the ways that fans have immortalized my songs in their own individual ways.
1: Lived in... We're talking about, yeah, that's a good question, if Taylor writes for other people. She doesn't really, but, like, she helped Gracie Abrams write a lot of her stuff.
3: She lifts up a lot of artists,
1: and that award means a lot to her. The other inductees, by the way, want to congratulate Alanis Morissette, Gene Simmons, and Kenny Loggins for that, and, of course, to Taylor.
4: Wow. Every time you do one of those Hall of Fame stories, I'm always like, I'm surprised they aren't in yet. I'm surprised that person.
3: She's the youngest. It's the Songwriters Hall of Fame, that's the one that means the most to her, too.
4: Carson, thank you. Of course, your full pop start coming up in just a bit.
1: Working on it.
4: Also, a boot. 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That's right, a dog. You got to see it. But first, these messages.
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0: It's a big Friday concert out on the plaza. We have got Niall Horan live performing. We got a few hits. He's going to do some old stuff, some new stuff off the new record, and we will chat with the young lad. But first, your local news.
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0: 8 o'clock on today. Coming up, wild weather. Another round of severe storms hitting the Midwest overnight.
1: Oh, my God.
0: Downpours, floods, and nearly 20 reported tornadoes. The threat pushing east today with tens of millions in the path. Owls tracking it all. Then, troubling allegations. Phil Mickelson accused of inappropriate behavior toward a woman at his home club. The golf legend now kicked out over what's being called unwanted contact. Coming up, the details and what it means to the three-time Masters winner. Then, touching tribute. The family of Lane Graves sharing a powerful video one decade after losing their son to an alligator attack at Disney.
2: We promised him at his wake, we would turn this tragedy into good for many families.
0: How they are celebrating his life and inspiring other families. All that, plus the Empire fights back. Brad Pitt goes to the dogs. And who's ready to party? Niall Horan joins us live on the Plaza for a concert you don't want to miss today, Friday, June 12th, 2026.

0: Yeah. Good out there.
1: Now Horn's going to be playing for us. Amy, I love the Friday concert energy, by the way.
0: That's good. Looking ahead, we've got a beloved Today tradition that will return next week. The annual Father's Day adventure for the dads of today. Okay, this time, oh, there, look at you. Are you playing mini golf?
1: A little mini golf.
0: Cute. Oh, little chatting mini about golf. Fatherhood. Was Carson as good at mini golf as he is at
1: you know
0: regular
1: what?
0: Golf?
1: The short answer is yes. Although I will tell you, some of his skills on the real golf course, yes. They don't necessarily translate.
0: They don't translate. Okay.
1: But he did quite well. So did Al, by the way.
0: All right. It's going to be good. That's next week. Let's get to your news at 8 o'clock. And we'll start with those severe storms impacting millions across the Midwest. There were at least 17 reports of tornadoes in places like Illinois, Indiana, Wisconsin. In the city of Streator, Illinois, homes on a cul-de-sac you're about to see were reduced to rubble. There it is. While at Chicago's Midway Airport, both passengers and air traffic controllers were rushed to safety as the severe storms moved in. This wild weather has caused thousands of flight delays and cancellations across the country. And the threat for severe storms, it is not over. And that brings us to Al. Let's see what's on your map.
1: Guys, good morning and good morning to you. And yeah, there's going to be another rash of severe weather right into the weekend. In fact, Illinois right now leading the country with tornadoes, unfortunately. Yesterday we had over 500 severe weather reports, and that made it a top 3 day for the year so far. Now, for later this afternoon and this evening, we've got 65 million people at risk from Burlington, Vermont, all the way down to Raleigh, looking at isolated winds, tornadoes. The good news is that tornado risk is low. We move on into Saturday, a much higher risk for St. Louis, Quincy, Illinois, Kansas City, wind gusts of over 75 miles per hour. The risk of tornadoes back up there again and damaging hail. Sunday, the risk moves into the Northeast and Mid-Atlantic states for 23 million people. Good news, hail and tornado risk is low for that. And then we've got the heat to deal with. 80 million people from New England all the way down to South Carolina under heat advisories with the humidity and the heat. It's kind of dangerous there from Plattsburgh all the way down to Columbia. We could be looking at records. Guys?
2: All right. We'll come back to you in just a few minutes. Meanwhile, we turn now to a stunning video from California. A police officer there, a Pasadena police officer, accidentally shot by another officer in a case of horseplay gone wrong. Newly released dash cam video shows the officers joking around during a shift change in September. Suddenly, one officer pulls his service weapon, appearing to aim it at the driver. Then the driver accidentally fires through the windshield, wounding a colleague. Pasadena police say the officer was seriously injured but did manage to recover. The officer in the car was relieved of his duties. The incident is still under criminal investigation. Mm.
0: Well, now to a story that's rocking the sports world. According to an explosive report from Golf Digest, Phil Mickelson has been kicked out of a golf club near his home following allegations of inappropriate conduct toward a woman. These are allegations that Mickelson's attorney denies. NBC's Emily Aketa's got the story for us this morning. Emily, good morning to you.
3: Savannah, good morning to you. This all stems from an alleged incident this spring where Mickelson reportedly made unwanted contact with a female employee at a golf club near his home in San Diego. It's the latest controversy to involve Mickelson in recent years, from joining the polarizing LIV golf tour to his public struggles with gambling.
4: He's one of the most recognizable faces in the sport. But Phil Mickelson's legendary left-handed golf swing will no longer be seen at the Farms Golf Club outside of San Diego. The three-time Masters winner kicked out following misconduct allegations, according to an explosive report from Golf Digest. The article revealing Mickelson allegedly approached a female employee inside the clubhouse earlier this spring and made non-consensual, inappropriate physical contact, according to the woman and multiple sources with knowledge of the matter.
5: The female employee went to her supervisor, who assessed the situation, initiated a review, and at that point went out to the course to confront Mickelson with the accusations. At that point, Mickelson was asked to vacate the course and left the premises.
4: A spokesman for Mickelson telling Golf Digest any misunderstanding has been cleared up, while a defamation lawyer who said he represented the golfer claimed to have video evidence contradicting the report but declined to provide it.
5: During our investigation, we uncovered that no video exists at the club because where the incident took place, there are no video cameras.
4: When asked about the Phil Mickelson allegations, the farm said they conducted a thorough independent investigation and took decisive action, confirming the individual.

0: bet more than $1 billion over 30 years. Mickelson, taking accountability at the time, writing online that he's gotten help and, quote, "I feel good about where I am now." The 55-year-old has only played once this year, missing the Masters and several live events due to a family health matter.
1: And with that ongoing family health matter, Mickelson's spokesperson telling Golf Digest it is uncertain when he will be able to return to professional golf. We should note Golf Digest did not name the woman, citing privacy, and she has not publicly come forward. NBC News reached out to Mickelson's attorneys and Live Golf for comment, but we have not heard back, guys.
2: All right, Emily, thank you very much.
3: The defending Super Bowl champion Seattle Seahawks have some... Well, they got some new bling to show off this weekend. The players, coaches, and staff all got their Super Bowl 60 rings last night during a private ceremony. The rings, designed by Jason of Beverly Hills, are said to be the largest Super Bowl rings ever made. The centerpiece includes a pair of Lombardi trophies, a nod to the franchise's two Super Bowl wins. They feature white diamonds and sapphires. And the top of the ring can be fully removed from the base, converting it into a pendant that can be worn as a chain.
2: Okay.
3: Right?
2: Oh, a little gift for somebody.
3: Right.
2: For the Wags.
3: For the Wags.
2: Yeah.
3: I like that.
2: Okay.
3: All right. News is covered. How about you do a boost for us?
2: Yes. What is better than seeing a friendly golden retriever while you're out and about? Well, how about stumbling across a doggy kissing booth? That is just what Driver, the golden retriever, has opened. Oh, my goodness. In his Boston area home. Wow, that's a kiss. That's a French kiss. People walking by at the right time of day will see his kissing booth open for business. They're free to give snuggles, pats, and, yes, even kisses, if that's your thing. Driver's owner Haley Scott says it's all about just spreading joy.
4: He had been, like, sitting on the end of the bed, and then he was like, "I sense a customer." Ultimately, I'm doing this because it makes people happy. And so if this made you smile, just go do something to make someone else smile.
3: It's a great idea.
2: I mean, he has a very kissable face.
3: Yeah, he does.
2: What a sweetie. All right.
3: Well done, Driver.
2: Carson, are you one to kiss a dog on
5: the head? Oh, I love it. Are you kidding me? I got my dog, Bucky, watching that. So excited. Finally get a little dog representation going on the Today Show. It's a beautiful thing. Guys, coming up in Pop Star, we're going to take a first look at this action-packed new survival thriller starring the one and only Brad Pitt. We'll get to that and a bunch of other cool stuff on the way.
3: Okay, buddy. Looking forward to that. First, though, a Today exclusive, the family of Lane Graves sharing a powerful video celebrating his life and his remarkable legacy 10 years after losing their young son in an alligator attack at a Disney resort. They're touching new message.
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3: Yes, this Sunday will mark 10 years since a 2-year-old boy named Lane Thomas Graves was killed by an alligator at a Disney resort. On that day, his parents are going to release a video honoring their beloved son.
2: Well, the family has shared that video with us, and NBC's Joe Fryer is here with their message. They are an incredibly graceful and brave family.
11: Incredible family. Good morning. You know, I had a chance to speak with Matt and Melissa Graves on the phone, and they want to thank everyone for their continued love and support over the past decade. That's why they've created this video, to focus on the incredible things accomplished through a foundation created in Lane Thomas's name.
12: The 9-minute video feels like a scrapbook, documenting not just the 2 years, 9 months, and 11 days that Lane Thomas Graves was alive, but also his enduring impact 10 years after his death. Lane had a special light about him and cared for his family deeply. His

0: parents say, we simply want to shine a light on our beautiful blue-eyed boy at this very difficult milestone.
1: Right now, authorities are still searching for this two-year-old boy.
0: It was June of 2016 when Lane was tragically killed by an alligator at a Walt Disney World resort. Quickly, his family created a way to honor him, the Lane Thomas Foundation. Their focus, raising awareness about pediatric organ donation. Right now, more than 2,200 children are on the national transplant waiting list.
2: We promised him at his wake we would turn this tragedy into good for many families.
0: The foundation also offers financial assistance so parents can leave work to care for their kids and not have to worry about non-medical expenses like rent or car payments. To date, they've helped about 200 families.
3: I want these parents to be able to fight for their children, because every parent should be able to fight for their child.
0: Their cause has truly become a family affair. 2 years after Lane's death, the family welcomed a baby boy, Christian. His middle name is Lane. And Lane's older sister, Ella, who was just 4 when he passed away, is now 14. At a recent fundraising gala, she danced in his honor and made a pledge to carry on his legacy.
4: I can promise you that we will not stop helping MISA kids. We have just started this journey, and I have some big plans for what will come next. Stay tuned for the amazing adventures in the future, and we are so thankful for your support. Let's blow them away. Hit it!
0: To his family, Lane was a beaming light of love, which is why the foundation's logo is a lighthouse. And that has attracted support from some pretty big stars like Tim McGraw and David Foster and Andrea Bocelli.
5: We wish you all the love and a fantastic night. It's great work you're doing, and I hope to see you really soon.
0: A decade after his death, one thing is clear. From the blue bows to the balloons to the many, many lights, that blue-eyed boy's legacy is still shining bright.
6: The family plans to release that tribute video on the Lane Thomas Foundation website this Sunday morning. In case you're wondering about the foundation's name, the family included both his first and middle names. That's because anytime someone asked him his name, he said, I'm Lane Thomas. I'm 2. They started the foundation just days after he had passed away, literally in June of 2016. They immediately knew this is going to be his legacy, and 10 years later, that continues to be the case.
7: I can't imagine. I mean, such grace under those circumstances and all the good that they've done out of something so awful.
6: Exactly.
8: Wow. Joe, thank you.
7: Beautiful story, Joe. Thank you.
8: Let us switch gears now and turn to the weather. Mr. Roker, what are we looking at?
9: All right, guys. Thanks so much. We're looking at some severe storms, record heat along the East Coast. Behind this front, sunny and mild, Great Lakes, the mid and upper Mississippi and Ohio River valleys looking great. Got another front that may bring a few showers to the northern plains. The fire risk continues through the Southwest and the Rockies. It has been bone dry and warm, and that beautiful, bright, sunny sky continues from San Diego all the way up to Seattle. That's what's going on around the country.
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1: What's happening?
0: Come on, we're doing it now.
1: Okay.
0: I'm excited.
2: Best time of the morning.
0: Let's go.
2: Do it.
0: Well, we're going to start with Jay-Z. One of the artist's tracks has absolutely skyrocketed in Spotify streams. Of course, thanks to the Knicks finals run. You can probably guess which track we're talking about.

0: Yeah, it's a good point.
1: Good debate. I call it an Alicia Keys song.
0: I think you're not wrong.
2: I call it a collab.
0: It is a collab.
3: But most of the lyrics are Jay.
0: Well, following the Knicks' thrilling comeback over the Spurs win on Wednesday night, streams for that song saw a whopping 1,245% increase here in New York City. We can only expect the streams for that Alicia Keys or Jay-Z track to continue as the Knicks look to bring home the chip on Saturday down in San Antonio. Next up's Brad Pitt. He's heading into the wilderness for a brand new film, but he's not alone. It's called Heart of the Beast, where Brad plays a military vet who's lost in the Alaskan woods with his combat dog sidekick. They fight the elements, hunger, and a pack of angry wolves.
4: Not the size of the dog in the fight that matters. The size of the fight in the dog.
5: No, you did not.
6: One last mission.
7: We're not gonna die out here.
6: Buddy,
7: I got you.
0: I don't know what's happening. That dog better make it to the end of that movie.
2: I'm telling you that right now. I'm with you, buddy.
1: I think the dog, dog has better chances than the guy.
0: Maybe. Heart of the Beast comes out on September 25th.
2: All right, next up,
0: Little House on the Prairie. The classic series ran here on NBC from 74 to 83, becoming a staple of American television, and now Netflix has released the first trailer for the much-anticipated reimagining of Laura Ingalls Wilder's book series. The adaptation will see the Ingalls family try to make a new life on the American frontier.
8: There's no post office, no church, no school.
9: What do you think?
8: So small.
9: What we wanted, right? To be at the beginning of something. We're building a house.
0: That's just a little
9: neighbors.
0: Just a little sneak peek there, guys. Do you think this is going to do especially well, given like how everybody loves Yellowstone and that Landman, kind of the whole world?
3: Yeah. I was just asking Savannah, because I turned to you because you generally know the answers to it.
1: You were there questions. In the olden time.
3: No. But do you know why they wore the bonnets back then?
1: Why? I'll tell us about the olden
2: time. To keep
1: times.
2: The sun off their heads.
3: Off the back of
2: their head. Okay. Oh. Basically.
0: How heavy was it pulling up that A-frame? Like,
2: well,
0: that?
2: You know what? Sometimes you get that thing going, you know, you saw those logs. You know,
3: mine was so good. I had and then
2: you go and you'd have a Bud Light.
0: Yeah, right.
2: Old Bud Light.
0: You were not only the weatherman, also you worked in the general store.
2: Actually,
0: you taught in the school.
2: It was before we had radar. We just put somebody up on a tall tree.
3: I see something coming.
1: That's when funny. You had to pull the water up from the well.
2: Exactly. That's right. Lassie, what happened? Timmy's in the well.
0: Little House on the Prairie premieres July 9th on Netflix. All right, next up, Tim Allen. He's been in countless roles, but one line will always be associated with him.
10: To infinity and beyond.
0: Yep, Tim Allen's been voicing Buzz Lightyear since 1995, and now he's revealed that it's been both a blessing and a curse. In a recent interview with the Toy Story 5 cast, Allen says he needs to keep his mouth shut in public.
11: I cannot speak in public because of Buzz Lightyear.
12: Oh, sure.
11: If I'm a very private guy, but if I'm in the stands, she likes sitting in the stands to see her Steelers play, so we got to go to these games, and she'll go, shut up. If you want something to eat, whisper to me. I'll go get it.
12: Text me.
11: As soon as I mention
0: it. I guess, you know, he's in line the liquor store. I'll take the $5 scratch off. Someone's like, is it Buzz Lightyear?
1: Yeah.
0: Buzz.
2: Must be tough when he goes to the dispensary.
0: I know. Oh, my gosh. All right, finally, we're going to end on Mick Jagger. He is Willie's guest for this weekend, Sunday Sit Down. And Mick opened up about working with the great Sir Paul McCartney.
13: Your musical relationship with Paul McCartney these days seems like you get along great and then you enjoy making music together. Has it always been that way?
14: Yeah, he did sing with us in the 60s on a couple of tunes, him and John. Like, we were going through a really hard time and they were very supportive and we were making a record and it was difficult. And but I've never written with Paul. I don't think he really writes with anyone else. Yeah. But I mean, Andy was saying you should write one with Paul, but we never got around to it.
13: Yeah. Well, there's time.
0: You can catch the entire interview this weekend on Sunday Today with our buddy Willie Guy.
1: Willie's just living his best life.
0: How about the guests that Willie gets?
1: I mean,
0: that should be in prime time. It rivals SNL.
2: I hope Leo's next.
0: Wouldn't surprise me.
2: Seriously.
0: Come on.
1: Guys, just ahead, the moment we've been waiting for all morning long, Niall Horan heading out to the plaza now for a full half hour of hits. It's his moment. But first, your local
2: news. He's a sexy lad.
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17: 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Along the way, Niall's been touring and selling out arenas worldwide.
20: 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Aiden Ross!
17: And even went 3 for 3 as a coach on The Voice. Now, Niall is setting the table for a new era with his latest album, Dinner Party, showcasing another side of his artistry. And before Niall heads out on a global tour, he's returning to our city concert stage for an epic morning.
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0: everybody, and our concert is just getting started. 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
1: Welcome back. We're back. We're back. It's on the plaza. Now, Oren.
2: It's a sneaky card. Dinner Party is now Sports Solo studio album. It's only been out for a week. Fans are already loving it. I think every single one of them are here right now. Niall, we love having you. You're such a good sport singing in the rain. Tell us about Dinner Party and what this album means to you.
3: Yeah, the album means a lot. I mean, I came off the back of my 2024 tour, which was incredible. I got to play to over a million people worldwide. And then I was just excited to get back in the studio. I met my girlfriend at a dinner party, which allowed me to write that song that you've just heard. And then it also allowed me to then just attack, you know, like from different angles, different parts of our relationships, the nuances, and just have fun while being in the studio. And yeah, it's
4: Niall,
3: a really good album. And I'm
4: all the girls here asked me to ask you not to talk about her. So can we?
3: You better, Daly.
4: I know. I love it. You know, one thing, I was listening to Boys Are Fun is a great song on your record, and it took me right. I was like, I know this song. And I realized I was in a convertible as a kid in California driving on the PCH, and my mom was playing Jackson Brown, Somebody's Baby. And I was like, that sounds, how important is it for you to make that like timeless music that you seem to be making right now?
3: Yeah, I mean, that's all my influences are from that era, like in the 70s in Laurel Canyon in LA, like the Eagles, Fleetwood Mac, Crosby, Still, Jackson Brown, all that kind of stuff. And then obviously things like the Doobie Brothers. So when I go to pick up a guitar or play, you know, when I go to write a song, that's the kind of stuff that just naturally comes out of me. So it is important to me. That era will live on.
1: Hearing you talk about your influences reminded us, we've got a little surprise for you. I want you to look at this monitor here, because there's a teacher that wanted to send you a little message.
3: No way.
1: Take a look.
5: Hi, Niall. This is Caulfield here. I'm so proud of you, and I want to congratulate you on your fourth solo album, Dinner Party. With your natural talent and work ethic, it's no surprise that you are so successful. I have my tickets for Dublin, Niall. Looking forward to it. Slán!
4: That's a shame.
1: You remember Ian Caulfield? Miss Caulfield.
4: But what is the story with that? That she was one of your first inspirations?
3: She was the teacher that kind of decided that I could sing and put me in carol services. And then I played Oliver in Oliver Twist when I was like seven or eight. And she gave me the role.
6: That changed your life.
3: So yeah, I was getting emotional there looking at that. She's very important to me even being stood here, yeah.
1: Thank you, Miss Caulfield.
3: Yeah.
1: Thank you for giving us Niall.
2: Look what you started.
3: Exactly.
1: You got one more for us?
3: Come on, let's do it.
2: Take it away.

0: and get your hands ready, because one of Niall's biggest hits coming right up on a Friday morning. But first, this is Today on NBC.
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2: We know that Hamas has agreed to a deal at some point.
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0: Quest Love, I guess. Here with the super fan. What's up, bro? Met him at Maroon 5. These girls are from where?
1: Carson City.
0: Your poncho, good to see you. Looking for that super fan. This is her, Julianne. How are you?
2: I'm good. How are you?
0: You got your sister.
2: Hi.
0: Got dad.
3: How you doing?
0: What time did you get here?
2: 11:30 last night.
0: 11:30 last night. And what is special about today for you, Julianne?
2: One Direction and Niall were like the first band I ever known. Like at 18 months, I was listening to their music.
0: But I mean, like today's a special day for you, right? What is today?
2: Today's my birthday.
0: It's your birthday. Oh, I wish I had something for you. I wish I had a gift. Do I have anything? Anybody got anything? Do we have a... Yes, here you go. How about tickets? Hold that. That's right, a pair of VIP tickets to see Niall on tour. You're going to get the full dinner party lounge experience when he takes the stage over Barclays Center next spring. Tickets, merch, food, Julianne, all of it. How about that?
2: That's fantastic.
0: Happy birthday. Dad, you good with that?
3: That's awesome.
0: These VIP tickets and experience were provided through the City Entertainment Program from our sponsor, Citibank. 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You want to learn more? 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All right, Julianne, you're going to get the honors. Give me the tickets. I'll hold them, and you introduce the next song.
2: All right. Put your hands together for this one. Throwing it back to with the multi-platinum hit, Slow Hands. Give it up for...

0: Come on. It never gets old. Niall Horan, everybody, one more time. We're back in a moment. But first, this is Today on NBC.
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3: 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Dinner Party is out right now. When are you going out on tour? When can folks see you?
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0: And a good morning to you. Welcome to this third hour of Today. Craig here, along with Dylan, along with Al. Thank you so much for being with us on a Friday morning. What a morning it's been,
3: so
0: by the way,
3: fun.
0: Right? Yeah. Global music superstar, Niall Horan. There he is.
3: Niall.
8: Hello, everybody.
0: Rocking the summer concert stage.
8: Thank you for having me.
0: Lined up all night to see him perform on the plaza. How'd it go, bud?
8: I mean, it's rainy out here, but we didn't care. We had a lot of good fun.
5: That's right. Let's get that crowd going.
0: More music, by the way, coming up from now, and then he's going to come inside. It's going to dry off. He's going to join us in a little bit as well. Save us one more song.
3: Can't wait for that. Looking forward to more music, but we do want to begin this morning with an event years in the making. The World Cup is officially underway, kicking off in Mexico yesterday.
5: Well, tonight, Team USA plays their first match on home soil in Los Angeles, and legendary soccer broadcaster Telemundo host Andres Cantor will be calling the game, and hopefully a lot of goals for Team USA. Andres, good morning.
9: Good morning. How are you? I got chills listening to that open because it said June 12th, 2026. I had that date pinned in my calendar since the draw December 5th, because tonight is the day. The U.S. national team takes on the field against Paraguay. We'll have it live on Telemundo and Peacock en Español. I can't wait. This is a great group of players that have played together through the ranks in the under-17s, under-20s, in the Olympic teams. They all know each other. They're ready to go, and we are all ready to go behind them. And of course, they're playing a very, very good team from Paraguay, which will give them trouble. That I can assure you.
10: Wow, so you've done 11 of these, Andres. What is it about this one that makes this so special?
9: It's in home soil. It's here. It's back in the United States like it was in 1994. We have, like I said, a great talented U.S. national team. We have superstars like Leo Messi, like Cristiano Ronaldo, like Memo Ochoa, the Mexican goalkeeper, Luka Modric, you know, the old guard playing their sixth World Cup. We have young and upcoming stars like Lamine Yamal, like Pedri from Spain, you know, teenagers. There are 19 teenagers across all the teams that are participating. We have world superstars on stage like Erling Haaland playing his first World Cup for Norway. So it's going to be a blast. And I know that it's going to evolve into the greatest World Cup of all time, because now we're here in L.A. We will live that experience. Tomorrow we'll be in Houston. And as games start kicking off in the different cities, the wild parties will happen all over the country.
3: You mentioned the parties. I know everybody's already getting excited. My kids, they're on the younger side, but they're still so excited. So what can I tell them? What kind of inside scoop can I give them? Who to watch, you know, who to keep an eye out for?
9: Well, the World Cup obviously has the big names. You know, if your kids are following the U.S. national team, Christian Pulisic is, you know, pretty much the best player in our team. Weston McKennie, Tyler Adams, Timothy Weah. I could name them all. They're seasoned veterans, I would say, because they have been playing around, and they've been playing this game in the best leagues around Europe. So I think the U.S. national team has assembled a very, very good team of players. We have Messi. We have Cristiano Ronaldo from Portugal playing in his sixth World Cup as well. You know, the big stars are the ones to watch, because this one will be their last dance for sure. But they have given so much to world football that it will just be fans should be ready to enjoy their last dance when they play their games.
10: All right, Andres, before you go, I know who would win this, but could we do a little goal off to see who can say goal longer?
9: Really? Yeah. At 6 a.m. on game day?
10: Oh, that's right. It's game day. I'm so sorry.
9: Hold on. We'll do it when I get there to New York for the final.
10: Okay.
9: I'll go to the plaza Friday morning before the final.
10: We'll do it together.
9: But yeah, gotta help me because. Okay.
10: All right, Andre.
11: Gotta save that money, man.
10: Listen, you don't. You wouldn't ask Andre Bocelli. Thank you, Andres. And you can hear that distinctive call of Andres. Tonight's game, Peacock, Telemundo, your Spanish language home for the entire World Cup.
3: Friday. He's just getting started.
10: I know.
11: Yeah. As mentioned, the U.S. making its debut tonight in Los Angeles, right there at SoFi. They'll play against Paraguay. I'm here to give us a little preview of the match and everything you need to know about the U.S. men's national team specifically. Former player and the MLS team analyst, Taylor Twellman, welcome back.
12: I'm not doing goal. Okay. Zero chance I'm doing it.
11: So for folks who don't follow the sport closely, help us understand the group stage, how this works. We play Paraguay tonight. Yep. There are two other teams in that stage. Yep. What does Team USA need to do to advance?
12: Well, it's imperative that they win. But let's first start with, this is the first World Cup that we now have 48 teams. We're used to having 32. What that meant is you have to finish in the top two spots in your group. Now you don't necessarily have to do that to advance. There will be 8 third-place teams that go through. However, for the United States to really be good in this World Cup, they need to win the group. And the reason why is they then play a third-place team out of the group, and they will avoid a top eight team in the world until the quarterfinals. So if you win tonight against Paraguay, 80% chance you get out of the group. If you beat Australia, you then win your group and you avoid any of the big dogs that have traditionally hurt the United States, like the Belgians and the Argentinas and the Englands and the Spains and France, right? So it's imperative that the United States win their group so you can avoid that until latter stages in the cup.
10: Who should we be watching for Team USA? Who's got to really step up?
12: Al, it's an interesting one because Leo Messi can single-handedly take Argentina to where they need to go. Ronaldo could do that for Portugal in years past. The United States don't have one superstar. They have enough good players, and this is arguably the golden generation of players, but they all need to play well. Al, I've never been one to sit on the fence, and I'm not going to, but I'm going to give you four. Okay. Chris Richards, Weston McKennie, Tyler Adams, Christian Pulisic, but the United States, Al, need all four to play well. Mm. You can't get two of the four. You can't get three of the four. If all four play well, I'm telling you right now, they will do some damage in the tournament and probably get to the quarterfinal, as I said.
3: Hmm. I mean, everybody's talking about the World Cup. I mean, maybe
12: by the way, American Century Championship.
11: That's right.
3: Yeah, that's a lot. Normally, I see you on the golf course. We actually have to talk like your job for a little bit. What makes this event like different than any other sporting event in the world?
12: Dylan, it's a great question. We've got four countries making their debut. Jordan, Uzbekistan, Cape Verde, and Curacao. Oh.
11: Curacao.
12: If it never went to 48 teams, guys, we're not talking about those four teams. We're also talking about Haiti's return. I don't know if your audience knows this, but Haiti qualified for the World Cup without playing a game at home because the gangs of Haiti were occupying their home stadium. Oh. So they had to play X number of games, all of them away from home in order to qualify. Those are the stories that I think, similar to the Olympics and what you guys do so well in this network, those human interest stories.
11: Yes.
12: Jordan, Uzbekistan, Cape Verde, Curacao, my sport, we've never seen them on the global stage. They're going to get their introduction to the sport.
11: That David Goliath storyline.
12: Exactly. I'm not sure any of those guys are going to but let's celebrate it before they start.
10: Exactly. And unlike you say the World Series or the World Championship, this is truly a world championship.
12: It is. And I hated the expansion to 48 teams, but now I'm sitting here telling you, I think it's going to be pretty good.
10: But you also hated the idea of a minivan, and now you're thinking about it.
12: That will never happen.
3: We were talking about that this morning.
12: No, listen.
3: I'm trying to sell him because you sold me on a minivan.
12: Al, look at me. No, it's not happening.
11: Okay, never happened.
12: Dylan said no, and she did. I'm not.
10: Okay.
12: Anyone watching this, it's not happening.
11: Not happening.
12: Not doing it.
11: Never doing it.
12: I'll have one in about 10 days.
10: There you go.
3: That's how long it took me.
10: How it happens. Coming up next, Taylor. Grab your popcorn. We're going to take a closer look at movie theater trend that's become a huge attraction unto itself, the novelty popcorn bucket. How it began and which ones will be popping up this summer. Speaking of the movies, we got actress Rebecca Hall joining us live, talking about her new series that you need to see and hear. Third hour of today, we'll be right back.
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0: Blockbuster season is in full swing, but this summer, not just the movies that are bringing people to theaters, popcorn buckets. Yes, just the buckets have apparently become a main attraction. NBC News business and data correspondent Brian Chung has this. I have seen these like popping up.
1: Every time.
2: No pun intended. No, yeah. People have been seeing these everywhere. Here's a sense of how hot these novelty buckets are. There's an IMAX camera bucket coming out for Christopher Nolan's The Odyssey. And even though the movie doesn't hit theaters for another month, those buckets are already sold out.
0: Jeez.
2: You can't find them. For movie theaters, this is just one more way to engage super fans that are going crazy for their favorite films.
3: Popcorn and movies, a classic combo.
4: Let's all go to the lobby.
3: But what once began as a container for your kernels has taken on cinematic extremes, from dinosaurs to fortresses. Even a Butter Birkin released alongside a certain stylish sequel.
5: Come with me to see The Devil Wears Prada 2, but most importantly, come with me to see if I can find this popcorn bucket. Let's go!
3: When the Dune 2 bucket hit the market in 2024, it went viral immediately. The sandworm-inspired vessel spawning a sketch on Saturday Night Live.
6: Just want that Dune popcorn bucket.
3: Novelty popcorn buckets are seriously popping off. U.S. movie theater chain Cinemark reports merch sales are up 40% from 2024 to 2025. With a movie ticket costing about $13.50 on average, people could be spending an additional $30 to $50 a bucket. Some are going for hundreds and even thousands of dollars on resale sites.
2: Why are people so obsessed with crazy popcorn buckets?
7: So the movie-going experience for so many is grounded in popcorn, and so when you can take those sensory elements, the smell, the taste, the crunch, and add something like this, a tangible memory that you can take home with you, it takes movie going to a whole new place.
3: Nell Storm is the vice president of food and beverage product strategy at AMC Theaters, which brought in $80 million in movie-themed merchandise last year.
2: What are the biggest, most popular popcorn buckets that you've made of all time?
7: The third highest is one that just released, and it's Mandalorian and Grogu. Number two, Mario 2, that released earlier this year. So two of our top three programs have occurred this year, which is incredible.
2: And then number one,
7: Taylor Swift. Absolutely okay. Blew the doors off for her Eras Tour film in 2023.
8: Some people have referred to it as a popcorn wars.
3: Marcus Gonzalez is the global creative director for the marketing agency Zinc Group, which created the Dune Bucket and many others.
8: We came up with this
2: Anaconda
8: one. So this one's designed for you to stick your hand in there, and then it closes on your hand. So one of the things that we actually developed was the world's smallest popcorn bucket, which is this little baby right here. You can fit about 15 kernels in there.
2: Okay.
3: Fans sustain the hype by building collections shelves deep and sharing their reviews online. And with the summer movie season estimated to bring in $4 billion at the box office, expect the popcorn bucket to keep popping.
2: What are the next big popcorn buckets in 2026 and beyond?
7: Minions is coming up just before 4th of July. It's going to be massive. Practical Magic 2 later this year is another example of a film that has, it's rooted in 30 years of history. I wish I could tell you more about the next Dune vessel we've got coming this year, but
2: I can't share anything about
7: my
2: that
7: gosh.
2: One right now.
7: Suffice it to say, it will blow your mind and it's going to be awesome.
2: And since I always have numbers for you, in 2019, Nels over at AMC told us that there was just one bucket program. Now there's 20 to 25 a year, including we have Minions over here.
0: I believe this is
2: the IMAX one.
0: Oh, yeah.
2: I mean, this looks... How do I look?
1: You look great.
2: Right? This is pretty good.
1: Smell the popcorn. Keep
2: but I think it is a thing, though. Actually, I was talking to Nels about how these are hard to hold sometimes.
0: Yeah.
2: So they do testing as they're developing these. Right. They'll have someone sit in a movie theater for a whole movie and see, this doesn't really fit.
1: Sitting next
2: it kind
1: to
2: of fell over.
1: This
0: now, that's
1: one,
0: crazy.
2: Oh, Dylan almost just took my neck
1: dangerous.
2: Out.
0: Yeah, because you're almost
1: sitting next. It's like... I just need some popcorn.
2: Check out the sword, which is also a drink.
0: That's ridiculous.
2: This is how you can fill up. I think that this is a straw up here, if I'm not mistaken.
0: That's nuts.
2: Yeah, look at that.
0: Yeah, are you kidding me?
2: Yeah.
1: The hard part I find with
2: this. Isn't that awesome?
1: I do have
2: pretty
1: some of
2: cool.
1: These. They're hard to clean.
9: But there is a kernel of truth to that.
2: Good one.
1: No matter what I said, you were
2: good
1: saying
2: pun.
1: That line.
0: Yep, he was going to work it out. Brian, thank you. Thanks for the choice,
2: no
0: too.
1: All right, just ahead, actress Rebecca Hall is live in Studio 1A to fill us in on her mysterious new series. And then Allure is out with a list of their Reader's Choice winners. Top picks
0: clever.
1: For your skin, hair, and makeup, too. We'll be right back.
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0: We are back now with an actress known for her memorable roles. Rebecca Hall played graduate student Vicky in the film Vicky Cristina Barcelona.
1: She then went on to star alongside a fellow named Ben Affleck in that heist movie, The Town. And earlier this year, she appeared in the horror series, The Beauty. That was a good one.
2: Well, now Rebecca's taking on the role of Claire in the limited series The Listeners. She's a high school teacher who suddenly begins hearing a mysterious hum that even doctors can't figure out.
3: It could be related to menopause.
4: Ooh. Okay, hold on there. I'm 41.
3: Okay, or perimenopause.
4: Sure.
3: It's also something that I have seen in patients who are dealing with acute stress. Anxiety.
4: Mm-hmm.
3: Which is something I'd suggest speaking to a therapist about.
4: Mm-hmm. Yeah, okay, look, I understand why you are suggesting these things, but I promise you, it is not anxiety or stress.
2: Rebecca, good morning.
5: Good morning.
2: Being here.
5: Thank you for having me.
2: So this series is inspired by the novel by the same name. And when you saw the script, it had these incredible twists and plot changes. But I also think layered on top of that, you know, you've got this issue where women are a lot of times ignored by their doctors when they tell them they have certain symptoms. So I would think that one of the reasons why you probably signed on for this.
6: It is. I mean, the reason that I signed on for it was fairly simple in the sense that I didn't read a script. I just, my agent pitched it to me and said, oh, there's this limited series going around that's about a woman who starts hearing a mysterious noise that's not inside her head. It's outside because when she does this, she can't hear it anymore. But, you know, and everything unravels from there. And it's being directed by Jenixa Bravo, who I was a huge, huge fan of and knew anyway, separately from a while back. I loved Zola, the film that she made. So that was kind of a yes for me already. But then I read the script and it was a bonus that it's multi-layered, this one. And it's like necessary. It's like one of those ones that's like very open for interpretation. And it's really about so many different things. And, you know, believing women and also, you know, trusting yourself and like trusting what you want on a sort of metaphorical level and psychological level.
0: So when you were filming, is it true that they actually put different tones, different hums in your ear?
6: Yeah, well, the hum itself was made by the brilliant sound designers and also Dev Hines, who scored it. It was a really like filmic production. It was shot on 35mm. You know, Jenix is obviously a film director, so it's like it's very interesting, this one. But yeah, the sound design was extraordinary, but they hadn't settled on it when we were shooting it, but Jenix decided to design a bunch of hums that could work for all of us in an earwig. You know, there were some that made me feel anxious, there were some that made me feel sort of calm, there were some that made me feel more crazy than other times.
0: Yeah.
6: And there were, you know,
0: something to the sound.
6: Yeah, exactly. So I had something that I was like working alongside. But what was particularly interesting about it was because we were shooting on film, which is not something that many people do anymore. And there's a sound that the film makes, that the camera makes.
0: Does that drive you crazy?
6: Well, that became the hum for me more than the earwig after a while, because I was like very aware of the sound of the camera rolling. And that was, as soon as that was on, I knew I was in the scene. Yeah.
1: Lots of hums.
6: Yeah.
1: I understand that you also, during the course of this, learned something about how we connect as human beings.
6: Well, yes, I think the show gets at something like that, because I think there's this, I don't know how else to put it, it's a bit vibesy, this one, in the sense that it's like, it's a vibe of that feeling that we all experience of, does anyone see what I'm seeing?
1: Yes.
6: Are we all going crazy? Why is no one, you know, responding to this thing that is everyone's experience different to mine?
1: Yeah.
6: And I think possibly, you know, the times that we're living in now, we're all in a sort of echo chamber of our own internet algorithm. So we don't necessarily check in real life with people what our version of reality is and like double check it, verify it. And so in a sense, this show is about that feeling and that isolation and that need for human connection.
2: Yeah, well, it's a really timely series.
6: And it is. Terrific. Yeah. Thank you for saying that.
2: Rebecca, thank you so much.
6: Thank you.
2: And don't forget,

0: This morning on Shop Today, a winning lineup from the annual Allure Reader's Choice Awards. Allure Editor-in-Chief Jessica Krull is here to share a few standouts. Scan the QR code to see these winners and more. Jessica, good morning.
1: Good morning.
2: Welcome back.
0: Thank you. I'm always curious how you guys come up with the best of the best.
1: So for these awards, we actually ask our readers what they use. Hmm. And so 250,000 votes were cast.
2: Wow.
1: And so these are some of the products that our readers are obsessed with, that they actually use in their bathrooms. Mm-hmm. And so we're bringing them here to you today.
2: This is a great brand.
1: La Roche-Posay is actually a really great brand. This is their Double Repair Moisturizer.
0: Ooh.
1: And it's like your everyday moisturizer. You can use it
0: for your face,
1: body. And body. Shoot, it's big enough.
2: Yeah.
1: You can, the nice thing about it has niacinamides and ceramides. So if you have sensitive skin, this is perfect for that. Or if you're like me and you like to use a lot of actives.
2: Nice.
1: So I love vitamin C. I like retinol.
0: It's got it all in there.
1: So no, this isn't in here, but it's great to use after that, right? To soothe any irritation.
0: So you don't dry out.
1: And so you don't dry your skin out, right? You want to protect that skin barrier, and this is great for that.
2: This next one is Craig approved.
1: Yes, Craig uses the white sage. So this is Native Body Wash, and it actually won our Clean Award.
2: Mm-hmm.
1: So Clean means
2: I told you I was clean.
1: It's made without 14 ingredients.
2: Uh-huh.
1: So that means it doesn't have any parabens, it doesn't have any sulfates.
2: Oh, cool.
1: When people hear sulfate-free, they're like, oh, it must not foam up, right? This gives you a good lather, and the scents are great. This
0: can't
1: is like vanilla. There you go. That one.
0: Oh, that smells nice.
1: Yes, it's a really nice
0: scent. Love this brand.
1: Yeah, Native is a really clean but affordable brand.
2: Yes.
1: This is only $13.
2: All right.
0: Amazing.
2: And by the way, it lasts forever.
1: And yes, you're still using the one from a year ago?
2: Yeah, because I don't shower every day.
0: You gotta use more soap.
1: Okay, and this is Summer Fridays.
2: Uh-huh.
1: So we all
2: perfect.
1: Travel. Yes, we all travel a lot.
2: Yes.
1: And this is a mask I like to use while I'm on the plane.
0: Oh.
1: Right? Because
0: you don't look ridiculous?
1: Plain air is... No, you don't look ridiculous because it goes on clear.
2: Mask.
1: You see, if you rub it in, it'll be clear.
2: You
1: like this.
2: Look like an idiot?
1: Right.
2: What's wrong?
1: So the plain air is super dry.
2: Sure.
0: Okay.
1: And you can use this to re-moisturize your skin.
0: Oh,
1: you use a lot.
0: I use too much.
1: That's not going to rub in.
0: That.
1: But I also like to use it as an overnight mask. And the beautiful thing about it is you can just leave it on. You see, it blended in.
2: Put on every
1: you don't have
2: product.
1: To wash it off. Yeah, you can use it like a moisturizer.
2: Speaking of airplanes, Sky High.
1: Sky High mascara. Alice, all the jokes. So Maybelline is known for mascara, right? They have Sky High mascara. And the beautiful thing about the brush is it's super flexible. You see that?
0: Mm-hmm.
1: So you can get into every lash. They have lots of colors.
2: Mm-hmm.
1: Bright blue, navy, and look
0: that's
1: at that fun. Effect.
0: Navy.
1: The before and after,
0: yes.
1: It really gives you lots of length, so we know why our reader loves
0: it. And it stays on well?
1: It does stay on really well.
0: Okay.
1: And the bright blue is actually powerful, mm-hmm. which is very rare.
0: That's
2: how
0: fun.
2: Come this has all this, like, dappled color in it?
1: Okay, so this is from Korea, okay?
2: Uh-huh.
1: So Korean beauty, K-beauty is really
2: K-pop,
1: popular right now. K-pop, yes, K-drama. We love all the Korean imports. So this is Tier. It's a cushion foundation.
0: Mm-hmm.
1: So the formula in it is actually liquid. And when you use the sponge to press it, I think this will be a better match for you.
0: Okay.
1: So you see it comes off like this little,
0: look
1: a little wet,
2: uh-huh.
1: but then you put it on your hand and you can dapple it in like that. And it actually goes almost full coverage you can get with this.
0: All my
1: just
0: freckles
1: keep,
0: are gone.
2: What, but
1: yes, and see how the cover.
2: Why would you put that on your hand?
1: You use it on your face.
2: Oh,
1: it's a foundation.
2: Okay.
1: It's a foundation.
2: I thought maybe it was hand makeup.
1: But do you see the coverage? The coverage is really good.
0: But
1: it's really lightweight.
0: Beautiful.

0: been married for like 30 years.
1: I don't watch that. I just want to see the after.
2: Okay.
3: And finally, we have K18. This is a hair product, so maybe more for Dylan than the guys.
0: That's the only product you haven't tried yet.
3: Come on. Spray it. This K18 volume spray. No, not on your hand. It's for volume. And so, you know, those who have volume really struggle because they want to get that height, but they don't want it to be sticky or crunchy.
0: Yes. What is this woman doing?
3: She's putting the spray on.
0: What does it do?
3: It lifts the volume. It gives you volume. So it's best done on wet hair.
2: Yes.
3: You blow it in and you see all the max, you get that lift, that plumpness of her hair. And it also has a humidity protectant in it. So
2: for the summer.
3: Exactly. So when you go outside, your hair doesn't just drop instantly. And we made it.
2: We made it.
3: I know.
0: Yes. Well, we had lots of questions.
1: Everyone's over here going, what is happening?
2: At least they're curious. All right, to shop Allure Reader's Choice winners, scan the QR code at the bottom of your screen or head to today.com/shop.
0: You really should try that body wash. I'm telling you, love. Coming up.
1: You should too.
0: Music star Niall Horan came back surprisingly. We're going to have our own little dinner party right here in Studio 1A. And he's got one more performance as well that you do not want to miss. Third hour of today, right back after this.
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0: my gosh, it has been such a great morning this morning with multi-platinum singer, songwriter Niall Horan. He has sold more than 90 million records worldwide, selling out arenas all across the globe.
1: Well, last week he released his fourth studio album. It's called Dinner Party. And this morning he rocked our plaza, and we still have one more song to go.
2: But before we do that, we're going to actually catch up at our own dinner party that we've arranged.
1: More of a breakfast party.
3: What a setup.
2: It's a little early, so we're digging into an Irish breakfast. Welcome back, sir.
3: Very early for this.
2: Cheers. Your new album, your tours, all the things.
1: Oh, yeah. Sorry.
2: How are you as a dinner party host?
3: I'm okay. It's a new thing for me. I feel like once you turn 30, it becomes a thing.
1: Do you cook?
3: Yeah, I can cook, but when I do like that kind of thing, I try and keep it simple. Mm-hmm. Something Italian that can stay in an oven for a while, that you don't lose the fact that you're hosting and you can chat and
2: look,
3: have a few.
2: You've given this some thought.
3: Oh, yeah, yeah. Because I've tried the thing where you complicate it, and then you actually spend most of the time in the kitchen.
2: Not talking to your guests.
3: No.
1: I've done that before. Turning 30 was a big milestone for you. It seemed like a point in your life that you wanted to look back and reflect. What did you reflect on?
3: And just looking back at the past, just like with nostalgia and like being in the present and excited for the future, I suppose. And I guess that's what is summed up in the album, really. I don't know what it was. I found like the increments of time between 25 and 30. That was a big one. But 30 to where I am now, turning 33 soon. I found it like a bigger moment than I thought it would.
1: Mm-hmm. Yeah.
0: And the album is very personal. Mm. It, you know, so was turning 30 maybe part of that reason why you've tapped into where you are now and what you've accomplished?
3: Yeah, I think so. Maybe just a bit more emotionally evolved. Yeah. I think, you know, I'm connecting with my emotions maybe a bit more. He's tucking in here.
2: You haven't really met Craig.
3: Craig's having a great time.
2: I feel like we've got this amazing food here, we're just talking and not eating.
3: Yeah, why are you talking?
2: I'm waiting my turn to ask a question. I figured
4: mouth will be full.
3: It felt like an important time for me.
2: As you were saying.
3: It felt like an important time for me, and I wanted to write about it. I'm in a relationship. And
1: give me that.
3: And relationships in your 30s are different than they were when you were younger, I suppose.
1: Now we can't ask the question.
3: I think Craig is still hung over from the Knicks game.
2: Actually, we're not far up. Let's talk about the tour, because you've done this for so many years now.
3: Yeah.
2: Do you have it down to a science?
3: I feel like I've got like the scheduling down to a science. I think, you know, I feel like having that work-life balance that we all talk about is becoming more and more important when my whole life doesn't revolve around what I do anymore, I suppose. So there's a bit more nuance to it. And yeah, I think like having that set out and being excited for the tour and know that I'm going on tour for this amount of time and I get the breaks and I get to go home is also important.
1: Do you have to prepare for it differently?
3: Well, yeah, I've got to take care of yourself. I mean, stay away from this stuff for the next couple of months is going to be tough. But, get back into the gym and be in as good of a shape as I can. I've got a big stage on this next tour. Mm-hmm. And it requires a bit of fitness that I currently don't have.
2: Stop. How many dates are you doing?
3: I think we'll end up at 80-something, I think. Jeez. It's a long sort of... It's going to be, I guess, September through end of May. Mm. So it's going to be a long run, but... It's not my first rodeo.
1: I've done it before. Yeah.
0: I understand you're a big musical fan. You've seen Book of Mormon, what, like 11 times?
2: True.
3: I remember when I first moved to London, I was just obsessed with the West End, and I would go and watch all of these shows. I remember being in after my fifth time of seeing the Book of Mormon, and I remember like the cast doing their bow, and they looked out and they just started laughing. They were just like, what's he doing here?
0: would you ever think about performing on Broadway?
3: I mean, it's not something I've thought about, but I love musicals, I love that kind of stuff, and I mean, if anyone ever offered me one, I'd have to have a think about it. At least.
2: I feel like someone's listening closely right now.
3: Andrew Lloyd Webber, are you watching?
2: Yeah, all right, there you go. We like it.
1: How's your golf game doing?
3: Not great.
4: Dylan have something in common?
2: Yeah. Wow. Man.
3: It was a tough winter here and over there. So I'm only getting back into it now. And I played last week for the first time in a while. And it was like swinging sledgehammers. I didn't know what I was doing. But hopefully it picks back up.
2: No, thank you. You're always such a treat.
3: You're done. Thank you so much, guys.
2: Thank you. Dinner Party is out now, and don't go anywhere because after he's finished eating his breakfast, he's going to perform one of his newest hits.
4: Of course, he won't have sausage
2: right after this. Third hour today, right back. So
5: much. Back to the songs that never left. 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
4: Coming up, though, Janine Chanel, the pit star, Sean Hadassy, dropping some news about season three. 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
6: People who literally are up all night to bring this show to you. 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
6: They're the reason we get up in the morning. It's the excitement of being part of something that's bigger than you. Good morning. Welcome to Today. 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
0: 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That's your latest weather. 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
1: Everything and everyone you're talking about. Only on Today.
18: Yeah, we got it. Yeah, we're shining today.
19: From the heart of New York City,
20: it's Today with Jenna
19: and Chanel.
18: We got it. Yeah, we're shining today.
19: With today's guest, the pit star Sean Hadassy.
18: Everything feels all right with Jenna and Chanel. We're shining today.
6: Hey, everybody. It is Friday, June the 12th. We're here.
21: Hi, happy Friday.
6: Happy Friday. Mm. Well, a trailer for a film just dropped that we're super excited about. It's an action comedy series called Ride or Die, and it stars two of our absolute favorites.
21: I love them.
6: Octavia Spencer and Hannah Waddingham. They play Debbie and Judith besties who thought they knew everything about each other, only to find out that one, and guess which one, is an international assassin. Take a look.
22: This is the most important thing in the world to me.
23: Make a choice. You're a friend of this organization.
22: Come on! We're going to steal your car.

0: to get off now.
1: You mean get off? You mean jump?
0: You can do this.
1: I just jumped from a moving train and I'm alive.
0: Yes, she's alive.
2: I think this might be the duo we didn't know we needed.
3: Right. Oh my gosh. Octavia Spencer, I love her. We're friendly.
2: Of course, yes.
3: And she was telling me about how I was with her right before she was headed. They shot this in Prague.
2: Uh-huh.
3: She was talking to me about how I was like, so are you training? Yeah. And she's like, this is how I'm training. Is it up?
2: Lift up.
3: Is it up? She said she would go like this. And go like that.
2: That's funny.
3: So hilarious.
4: I love that. Can you imagine you've been friends with somebody, you ride or die, and then you find out later that they're an assassin?
3: Yeah, that'd be a weird...
4: Could that actually happen? Think about your ride or die.
3: I can't think... None of my friends are assassins.
4: Do you have... Think about it. Is there anyone who could be like, and you just don't even know it, that could have it in them?
3: Maybe some of them could have it in them.
4: Yeah.
3: But I don't think any of them, like, I don't have any that, you know, that mysterious type where you're like, what does that person actually...
4: What
3: do
4: you really? Yeah,
3: you know,
4: I do.
3: Do you have one?
4: Yeah, one of my ride or dies is...
3: Could be an assassin?
4: Yeah, I actually do. I think.
3: You actually think she is an
4: No,
3: assassin.
4: I think she could. I think she
3: but
4: could.
3: But why is she, like, mysterious
4: because
3: like that?
4: Because we're always like, what do you do again? We were college roommates. And, you know, after a while, you don't even question with the other person.
3: Yeah.
4: You just don't quite get it.
3: Yeah.
4: And so you just kind of let it go. We all got married. We all had kids. We were
3: Does
4: all in each other's
3: disappear?
4: Weddings.
3: Does she disappear?
4: Yes. But I do too. I mean, granted, you guys see where I am.
3: Yeah, but we know that you're not an assassin.
4: Yeah.
3: I mean, unless you're doing it at night.
4: I don't know, but what I appreciate is the fact that you have someone in your life who's a ride
3: or
4: die.
3: Yeah.
4: Like, I think that is, not everybody has a ride or die. I have like four or five ride or dies. Like, if something needs to get done.
3: And
4: like,
3: you felt that.
4: Oh,
3: I feel like I've met some of your writers.
4: Oh, yeah. In college? Oh, my goodness. Yeah.
3: I know,
4: you would be that friend, I feel like.
3: You are
4: that friend.
3: I have those friends, too, which are so important.
4: Yeah.
3: You know, it's like the people that you know will answer.
4: At any time.
3: When you need them.
4: Even if you have to hop on a plane or make a phone call.
3: Yes.
4: Or all the things.
3: But also, I want to go on a road trip after watching that moment.
4: That's why I haven't done. I haven't really done a road trip with girlfriends.
3: It'd be fun.
4: That
3: right?
4: would be fun.
3: Although it's also like our time is so short.
4: Well, that's the thing.
3: You kind of just get there and hang.
4: And then, right. We'll see. We'll let life breathe one day.
3: Maybe.
4: Okay.
3: All right. Should we talk about a dating etiquette situation?
4: So we don't exactly know what it's going to be. They want us to see it in real time. But the question is being fiercely debated online. So here's the question. Take a look.
5: One of my rules, if a man doesn't at least offer to send you a car for the date, whether you take it or not, no date.
4: I mean, are we just old folks?
3: Yeah, we're dinosaurs.
4: Send you a car?
3: I thought I didn't understand her. I thought she said card.
4: No.
3: Send you a car.
4: Like, oh, I have an Uber coming to you at 4 o'clock, and then I'll see you at 4:30. Yeah, no, I'm
3: no,
4: good.
3: No, I mean, that sounds sexy, but nobody has ever sent me even a taxi.
4: I just feel...
3: And by the way, when we would go on dates, it wasn't like the person... I mean, I get it. Like, in the olden days, somebody would pick you up.
4: Yeah.
3: Right? In their car.
4: Oh, that's true.
3: And back in Texas, they would open the doors
4: that
3: for you.
4: Is
3: they
4: true.
3: Would get out of the car, walk around, open the
4: that
3: door.
4: Is true. I've been watching prom. That's the only time that ever happened for me.
3: I've been watching off campus, so I'm stuck
4: that's so funny.
3: I'm stuck in the college years of my own life. But, like, you know, and Henry would open the door for me in his car. But I don't, even if I would take a taxi home from a date.
4: Yeah.
3: I would pay for the taxi.
4: Yeah, I'll meet you there. You can pay for dinner.
3: Yes.
4: For sure. But
3: you
4: I don't need you to
3: pay for dinner.
4: Yeah. Unless you have a guy who looks like, I don't know, is he in a tux with an umbrella or something? And he's like, it's your guy and he's coming by and it's a vibe. But don't just send me the Toyota
3: Corolla. But I feel
4: like
3: that's 50 Shades of Grey stuff when somebody sends you an Uber.
4: Well, that's, I mean.
3: You know what I mean? Like hot, but also like something bad going down.
4: Yeah. Okay. Wait, I just changed my mind. If it's Uber black. And I don't know where I'm going, and it feels like a vibe. Like, it's hot. Like, oh, now we're going to go, and then we're going to turn down the street, and then I'm going to go to this
3: also
4: door.
3: Thinking, like, it could be scary?
4: Well, yeah, and also this, but that's hot, right? Or, like, a anticipation.
3: Yeah, it's hot till it's not. You know what I mean?
4: When's the last time you were like, you know, there's some anticipation of, like, where am I going? Oh, we're turning down this street.
3: Sad.
4: Yeah, I'll see you.
3: A long time. It's been
4: so there you
3: time.
4: Go.
3: But you're right.
4: Yeah, if it's like a vibe, but not like pull up your Camry.
3: Well, not like you have to do it every time.
4: Yeah.
3: All right. Should okay, we talk about the big sci-fi thriller of the summer?
4: Yes.
3: Disclosure Day. Steven Spielberg. It's from our sister company, Universal Pictures. It opens today. The premiere was earlier this week. It stars Emily Blunt, Colman Domingo, and more. They were all there and walked the red carpet. But there was only one guy that stole the red carpet. Only one person to us that really made a mark. And that is our stage manager, Davey.
4: Davey!
3: This is not a cameo situation. You tried out for this film.
6: I did.
3: You are an actor. You've been an actor for many, many years.
6: Tell us. Well, I actually was an actor a long time ago. I did a couple of sitcoms, some movies, some commercials, and I stopped to work on the Today Show for 32 years.
4: So you had a 32-year gap.
6: Yeah. Yes. And then I decided I wanted to get back into it a lot. And my wife had been trying to push me into it for a long time. And then Chanel had also been very, very vocal about
3: it. She was like, do it. Why not? Yep. Yeah. Follow your dreams.
6: And I did. And I did. And this was the first
3: audition. So you tried out for this part and you got it. And it's a Steven Spielberg film.
6: I could not believe it.
3: Just like a small thing.
6: No, it's just starting to hit me now.
4: And somebody told me you have lines. Like, it's not like you, like Jenna said, it's not just like.
6: Yeah, I mean, it's, you know, I mean, I don't have a part like Emily Blunt.
4: Yeah, no, but.
3: Are you going to keep, I know you're still auditioning for stuff.
6: Uh-huh, I'm going to keep going.
3: Isn't that awesome?
4: This is so good.
3: Well, since you are our budding movie star, we actually got you a little something. Okay, come on in. Here we go. Thank you,
4: Would you
3: Brian.
4: Like to open your gift?
3: This is your movie starter kit. If you don't want the matcha, I'll have it.
4: Yeah, that's okay.
6: Not a matcha guy, but...
3: Wait, well, take a sip, because if you're a movie star,
4: you've
6: never had a matcha.
3: Oh, what? You might be... Well, now that you're a movie star, you better drink
4: it. Hopefully they made it kind of sweet, because it can be bitter.
6: Now, that's definitely... Okay. But thank you. That's not going to be on my right.
4: So you're, is this so you can be kind of incognito?
3: Yeah, no, this is around the studio when people ask you to do things you don't want to do. Just those are your glasses to wear.
4: Exactly. Okay.
3: We don't look Davey in the eyes anymore, everybody.
4: You know what? Yes.
3: Dang, handsome.
4: I told him.
3: Tom Cruise vibes.
6: Big screen. What do we got here? What's this?
3: We were like, what is that?
4: I don't know.
3: That's a sweatshirt that
4: says,
3: it's just a hoodie.
4: Oh, yeah. Like, this is like your, like,
3: you put it on when you don't want to be recognized.
4: Exactly.
6: Oh, you mean put it up like
4: the next time you're like, come incognito. In the 2 minutes, we're going to be like, we don't know who you are. We don't see you.
6: Oh, it's
3: and also, everybody, Davey asked that we don't look him directly in the eyes.
6: Now that I have the sunglasses, I don't really
3: you
6: have
3: don't need to.
6: Anymore.
3: And that's right, this is just so you can leave your house without being recognized.
4: There you go.
3: Because we don't want the pops out snapping you.
6: That would look like a criminal.
3: Yeah.
4: Exactly.
3: Yes. Yay. We're proud of you, honey.
4: So proud of you. And in all seriousness, we talk so much on the show, and I've said this, we talk so much on the show about how it's never too late to chase your dreams, or even if it's not your full-time job, if you have a passion, if you want to paint, if you want to learn to play the guitar. He took 32 years off, so to speak.
3: I love that.
4: And then drop the mic. Your first thing out is a Spielberg movie. Like,
3: keep auditioning.
6: I mean, no matter what else happens, I'll never forget this.
3: He's
6: always love Spielberg.
3: We love
6: it. But I do have to tell you that I'm getting a rap.
3: Okay. He's doing his job.
6: And my other job.
3: And his glasses are off.
4: We love you, Davey.
3: All right. Thank you, Davey. Coming up next from the Emmy-winning drama, you could try out for this, The Pitt. Actor Sean Hadasee is here.
4: He's going to join us right after this.
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0: Chrissy has been in the spotlight for nearly three decades in movies and shows like The Faculty and Animal Kingdom. Now he stars as fan favorite Dr. Jack Abbott on the hit HBO Max series The Pitt.
1: Okay, and this past season we saw Dr. Abbott give some much needed advice to his friend and colleague Dr. Robbie. Take a look.
2: After what I saw, lived through, losing my leg, losing my wife, because it comes for all of us, man. You and I know it more than most. We see it every shift, but we can't let ourselves succumb to it. Yes, life can suck. It can be unbearable and brutal and ugly and heartbreaking, but it's also beautiful.
1: Oh my God, we needed that pep talk today.
3: Dr. Robbie needed that pep talk, right?
1: I'm obsessed with this show. All of us have streamed it like crazy. Is there, we confirmed a season three is happening. When, can you just tell us when?
3: they're committed to this schedule. So in January, I'm assuming that's what it's been the last two seasons.
1: Have y'all started shooting?
3: I can confirm we're starting in a week.
1: Amazing.
0: Yes. That's so great. Yeah. That's good.
3: Back.
0: That's some news.
1: That's so great.
0: You know, I think it's so interesting that fans want a spinoff of The Night Shift. Yeah. You know what I mean? Do you think that would
1: be
0: possible?
1: We're not getting enough of you.
0: I know.
1: What they're saying.
0: And they're so vocal about it.
3: You know, I think The Pitt is fantastic. What it's done is amazing. I'm enjoying the reaction. It's a critical success. The fans love it. It also says something.
0: It does.
3: It gives healthcare workers something, a voice. And, I don't want to dilute anything that's going on there, but hey, man, if down the road the Night Shift opportunity came along, I'd be there. Yeah. I think I want to see more of Abbott, too.
0: Yeah.
1: The writing is so good, so we just really need to make sure we keep the same writer's room.
3: Yeah, we will.
1: Okay.
3: We will.
1: I mean, I'm saying we as if I'm directing.
0: Yeah, I know.
3: It's all of our show.
1: Which you do. You do direct episodes, which is so cool.
3: Yeah, it's something. I'm getting a chance to do it in season three, too.
1: Oh, good.
3: Also breaking news.
1: Breaking news.
0: This is breaking news all over the place.
1: Your co-star Noah Wiley says that people, and maybe this is from ER, too, but people come up to him on the streets all the time and say, like, hey, doc, help me with this injury. Do people do that to you?
3: They don't. I think they know that I'm not the guy to ask for medical advice. Noah for sure is. He's been doing it a long time.
1: Yeah.
3: ER and no, not
1: that.
3: Me. I'm not.
1: We may have just started that, though.
0: Maybe. Well, you guys have known each other for, what, 20 years?
3: Yes.
0: How would you describe your relationship, and what does it mean to you?
3: We're like the old guys on set, you know? It's a unique place to be. You know, there's this young cast coming through. So
0: I'm looking at this picture, and if you guys are old guys, then
1: I
0: that means.
1: Yeah, I'm like, y'all, at least the internet is saying that you're a baby girl.
0: Yeah. Explain that to me. I was like, he's known as the people's princess?
1: Like, I know. See, this is the weird thing we do on this hour is we talk about things like baby girls.
3: Right.
1: And the people's princess. So when what does that mean? It means you're hot, right?
3: You said it. I am still, you know, a dad, and like my
1: That's
3: kids
1: so
3: think
1: funny.
3: I'm very dorky. You
1: yeah.
3: Know? So as much as there's been this new thing happening, which hey, I'm embracing it.
0: You should. Why not?
3: You know, because a couple years ago, it definitely wasn't happening.
0: So isn't
3: now
0: that funny?
3: Now that it is, but I'm still a dork to my family. In fact, my son went to a concert at the Palladium in L.A. Uh-huh. And he's 13, Leo. I was like, I can go with you, and he was like, no, Dad, no, that would be very embarrassing.
1: We have 13-year-old girls,
0: so we get
1: so
0: it.
1: We understand.
0: Yeah. You should be like, hey, I'm the people's princess.
3: He doesn't
1: I'm a baby girl.
0: I'm a baby girl.
3: I don't know. Like, these things happen because they name you things.
0: Yeah, they do.
3: I mean, I'm also Peepaw.
0: Yeah,
3: you know,
0: yeah.
3: And Unk. So
1: what does that mean?
3: Uncle?
0: Unk is like, uncle.
1: But who calls you Unk? The internet?
3: Like, the internet.
0: The internet does.
1: And what does a peepaw mean?
3: Like grandpa.
1: Oh, wow. It's
0: like the
3: That's
0: whole...
3: like the contrast of peepaw and people's princess really makes sense.
0: It depends on your POV.
3: Yeah.
0: You and your wife, Kelly, you've been married for 15 years?
3: Yeah, married in 2010.
0: Beautiful. So you've got your 13-year-old.
3: We have an 8-year-old.
0: An 8-year-old.
1: Aw.
3: And I have a 20-year-old, Cassius, who goes to SUNY Purchase.
1: Oh, awesome.
0: So good.
1: Okay.
0: Do they ever give you notes?
3: Like
0: what? Do they watch?
3: They do. No. My older son watches.
0: That's cool.
3: Leo, we showed him The Pitt, and he was like, there was too, it was just too bloody.
4: It's a lot,
3: I was like,
4: yeah.
3: I can't really watch that.
1: Well, one thing that you've sort of been getting in on the internet fun is you post some of these selfies.
3: Mm-hmm.
1: For example, we can show one right now. You posted this with the caption, oh, now I get it. Unk,
3: yeah,
1: Peepop, People's
3: it.
1: Princess. Sorry. Average everyday icon returned. Stay mad. Stay mystified.
3: Oh.
1: Okay. And then whatever. We don't have to read all the captions, but we felt as though you should do that live here. This is your camera.
3: Well, my favorite one is stay mad. Stay mystified.
1: That's we don't know what that means.
3: Well, I don't know either.
4: I think mystified is that look you just gave America.
3: I do, yeah.
4: You know, it's like a,
3: yeah.
4: It's intriguing.
3: Yeah, because there's like, there's a lot of support on the internet and the fans have been great, but
1: yeah.
3: There's also the occasional comment that they just hate you and want you to, you know, fail. So that's the stay mad part.
1: And that's the peepaw part.
3: That's the peepaw part. Yeah. But the mystified part is like, you keep wanting to watch.
4: Yes.
3: Keep wanting to look.
4: Stay exactly. mystified. That's exactly. hilarious.
1: Well, thank you so much. And we're so glad you're coming back for season 3. We love this show.
3: Mm-hmm. Well, thanks for the support.
1: Thank you. You can stream the first 2 seasons of The Pitt on HBO Max.
4: All right, up next, the twin sisters who made history at their Florida high school, becoming the first co-valedictorians. Their remarkable story right after this.
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0: Today, we celebrate the class of 2026 with two special guests, identical twins, who are the first ever co-valedictorians of their Florida high school.
1: We'll chat with the sisters in a moment, but first, their inspiring story.
2: Okay.
3: Identical twins, Alina and Selena Moliveth, have always been by each other's side.
4: She's always the one cheering loudest for me in whatever I do. She's always the first person I talk to about any of my troubles or issues that I'm having.
3: They think alike.
4: We definitely finish each other's sentences a lot.
3: And as kids, they dressed alike.
4: Our mom would dress us up in bows, and she would always do a fun hairstyle with it.
5: I used to wear everything the same thing. Even the clips, even the shoes, everything the same.
4: People really don't know the difference between Selena and I. We were just clones.
3: As they grew, the inseparable sisters shared classrooms and played on the same teams.
4: A lot of people just refer to the both of us as the twins.
6: Yeah, we were just known as the twins in high school.
3: All while earning top grades.
4: We pushed each other and we made sure we took all college level courses, maintained A's.
3: And in May, the 18-year-olds made history at Florida's Winter Haven High School, becoming the school's first ever co-valedictorians.
4: My principal, she was on the phone and she said, "Congratulations, you are valedictorian of the class of 2026. We actually started jumping up and laughing and crying, and we pushed the level of classes we took, and at the end we made it the GPA of 4.869. It's not just our victory, it's also our mom's victory.
6: When they told me, I'm like, they deserve it. Like, I'm so proud, mom. I'm really a proud mom.
3: The twins and their older sister were raised by their single mom, Mary, a special education teacher.
7: I was very consistent with them. I had routine for them. Friday, Saturday, Sunday is all the 3 days that they can watch TV.
4: We just had a lot of
6: community. Mm-hmm. It just felt really empowering being in a household full of all these amazing, talented women.
3: And graduation day was one filled with immense pride.
6: I was so emotional the whole time. They're my babies. They're my angels.
3: And nerves.
6: We were so nervous.
4: So then I decided I took Selena's hand and we walked across the stage to the podium together, and that helped me calm down.
8: We have decided to give our valedictorian address together.
3: Now, for the first time ever, Alina and Selena will be separating, attending different colleges this month.
6: I feel like our college decisions were definitely a plot twist, so we decided now is the time to finally branch out, make new friends, and discover ourselves in new ways. I'm going to the University of Florida, and I'm majoring in psychology on the pre-med track.
4: I'm going to the University of South Florida, and I'm majoring in public health to do nursing.
6: The separation, it's very scary right now.
4: I think it's definitely bittersweet because it feels like I'm losing my, like, I'm, like, getting tired thinking about it because this is probably the closest we've been in our entire lives, and it's losing the person that understands me the best out of everyone in this entire world.
3: But as one chapter closes, another begins, and Alina and Selena will be cheering each other on from miles away.
4: Having Selena as a twin sister, it's definitely the biggest blessing of my life.
6: I feel like we're best friends. We just have so many shared experiences together, and we're always going to be there for each other.
0: Oh, this is so beautiful. Alina and Selena are here along with their mom, Mary. I'm a twin. I was not a valedictorian, but I know that feeling of having somebody that makes you feel braver than you ever thought possible. And I love when you said you grabbed each other's hands and could walk on the stage. Did you guys just make sure you had the exact same GPA? How did y'all do it?
6: It actually started as an accident because we just found out that we were near the top of our class in sophomore year. So then ever since then, we decided, why not push for the top?
4: Mm-hmm. So we just kept pushing each other, and then we made it together.
0: But I'm glad you made it together.
1: I know, and I'm looking at you, and you tearing up during the piece because as parents, this is what you want, right? You want the sisterhood, literally.
6: Yes.
1: And I know you have another, a big sister, who's already in college. What does this feel like for you to watch them?
9: I'm a blessed mom. I'm really a blessed mom to have my daughters, twin daughters, making me coming to this level. You know, they brought me as a mom. They made me feel proud. And I am so blessed to have them as my daughters also.
1: So wait, are you about to be an empty nester?
9: Yes, ma'am.
0: How are you feeling?
9: Oh, it's horrible.
0: But what can you give us? I mean, I think one of the things about being a twin, and Chanel can speak to this too, is that you always have somebody by your side, but that can lead to competition. And, mm-hmm. and these girls just lift each other up. Mm-hmm. They're also wildly successful. Do you have any tips for us mothers over here?
9: Yes. My first thing is faith. I modeled them and I walked them, make them walk through faith even till now. And then I had the consistency and the routine in life, what they have to do. So, and the determination. And it became a habit and it moved on smoothly. Mm-hmm. So that's my basic take. Come on, consistent. Mothers, be consistent. And they will have a routine and that becomes a habit again and move on to follow the
1: determination. I love that.
0: We heard you have twin telepathy. Is that true? Yes. We always all wanted it.
8: Yes. We say a lot of the things at the same time, accidentally, without even noticing, and our friends find it a little creepy sometimes.
4: Yeah, it is creepy. But then, like, when I'm looking at Selena across the room and I say one or two words, she automatically knows what I'm thinking and feeling. And then I look at her, and I'm like, I think she's happy or sad right now. Oh, and her face is, like, stone cold, but I can just tell.
0: Well, you guys are going to still be there for each other for the rest of your life. It's a built-in best friend. And I know you are so, so proud of them, Mary.
9: Yes, I am very proud of them.
0: Well, we have a little something for you, too. Target heard about your story, and they wanted just to help a little bit and decorate your dorm rooms. Ooh. So come on out. They're giving you each $500. That you can buy what you need to buy.
1: I love that. And guess what? That's not all. Since you're right in the Orlando area, Universal Orlando Resorts is giving you 4 tickets to, look at this, their newest theme park is called Universal Epic Universe, which includes 5 worlds, Super Mario World, Dark Universe, and the Wizarding World of Harry Potter.
0: So y'all can all go together.
1: Yes, Mom, you can come too.
8: Thank you.
0: Yes, you've got to take your mom.
1: You've got to take your mom and big sister.
0: And don't forget to call home, right?
9: Yes. Yes, please don't.
1: I will call them. No way. I love that. Congratulations, yes. Ladies.
0: Y'all are exceptional.
1: Oh,
0: congratulations, Mary.
1: That was great. Thank all right. You. Up next, Beat the Heat with the latest looks in summer shorts right after this.
0: Thank you, guys.
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0: It is officially short season, so we called in TikTok creator and style expert Any Given Sunday, a.k.a. Annie Papula, to show us the hottest trends of summer and how to wear them.
1: Hi.
2: Hello. Hi.
1: Okay, it's summer. We're ready to kind of have a cooler look. Let's start with the Bermuda short. They're having a moment.
3: They are, and I think this is one of the easiest ways to wear Bermuda shorts this summer. What I love about these shorts, especially tailored shorts like this, is that they look polished, but they're still comfortable. Pair it with a white tank top, so this is definitely something that you have in your wardrobe. But if you don't have Bermuda shorts and you're looking to get into it for the first time, I would say keep it at knee length or slightly above the knee so it doesn't cut off the proportions weirdly. But the best part about something like this, it's a uniform, so you can have fun with the accessories,
1: yes.
3: The belted scarf, the jewelry, the purse, all of that. So you can head to brunch, run around town, and just show everyone how great you look.
0: You know what? I just realized that you can dress up shorts. Like, I'm looking at your outfit there. It's professional.
1: Yes.
0: Professional.
1: And she could probably wear that.
0: Same.
1: Put on a black blazer, and you're wearing a suit.
0: I think it's great.
3: You're the stylist. You got it.
0: I love that.
1: No, you're the stylist.
0: Right. We just say yes. Okay, so let's bring out our next person. This is shorts for the workplace?
3: Yes. So speaking of professional.
0: Okay. And this is Rosalia?
3: Oh, yes, this is proof that you can wear shorts to the workplace. Now, as you just mentioned, the key would be to wear a matching blazer. That's really what's going to elevate it and make it professional. I always say for shorts that you're wearing to work, you're looking for the same things that you're looking for in pants. So you want them to be tailored. You want them to be structured. But the best part about this look is she's got a top on underneath. So if she has any after work plans, she can take it off, put down the work tote, pick up a gold clutch, and go.
1: This reminds me that I actually have some shorts.
0: I was just about to say you could.
1: My shorts are a little shorter, but I need to bring them in because otherwise,
0: wear them.
1: When am I
0: when
1: ever going to?
0: Rosalia,
1: yeah.
0: She just
1: beautiful.
0: Said it's okay, so you can wear them on the
1: show. Yeah, I'm going to say that you said it's okay to HR.
0: You look great.
1: Thank you, Rosalia.
0: Yes.
1: All right, micro shorts. They're still in. They never went anywhere.
3: Wow. But I know some people might be skeptical and might be a little hesitant to wear micro shorts. But the way that you do it is balance it out with the proportions. So if you've got shorts, you want to go looser and flowier on the top to really balance it out. So I think this is a way to make it feel comfortable. You know, you add in a nice purse with it, the heeled sandals as well. So I think this would be great even for a summer date night or dinner, you know, things like that. So this is perfect when in doubt. If you're going for tighter and shorter on the bottom, balance it out with something looser.
0: I love that.
1: That's so cute.
0: So now what if you don't really know how to pair? You just want a one and done. I put it on and I'm ready to go leave the house.
3: Well, if that's the case, you know, sometimes there are even rompers that you could wear as well that still give you the shorts look as well. But also a matching set would be really good too.
1: Okay, well,
3: hold
1: let's
3: off.
0: Yeah. On that note, thank you.
1: Gorgeous.
0: Speaking of one and done.
3: Right. If you want to be one and done, this is the perfect way to do it. A matching set, minimal effort, but you still look polished and put together. Love this print for summer because it's reminding us of a good picnic moment, which everyone is loving.
1: Yes.
3: So this is something as well that you could wear to brunch that's really comfortable and it looks really polished as well.
0: Cute.
3: So,
1: and what's great about like the last three is that, well, with all of them, you can sort of mix and match. Like you could wear those shorts with a white tank or
3: yes,
1: whatever.
3: Cute. I love matching sets, especially when I'm traveling because I get more outfits with packing less as well. So that's a really great thing to
0: pair with. These are great.
1: Awesome. Well, can we bring out all our beautiful models? Y'all all look great. Annie, thank you so much.
0: I love this.
1: Thank you, thank you.
0: Thank you.
1: Up next, from summer shorts to summer wellness, Drea Murphy is here. She's going to share her favorite finds for us all right after this.
0: Really cute.
1: Thank you. This is so good.
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0: Yes.
1: summer is almost here, but in the heat and humidity, skin protection and hydration are a must.
0: So our pal Drea Murphy, the founder of Vidrea, is here with some of her favorite wellness finds. I love segments like
1: this. I know. Drea, oh, it's like, guys. By the way, follow her on Instagram.
2: Which is room? Just Drea Murphy.
1: Easy, it's easy to find.
2: All right.
1: Okay. I don't even know what's happening
2: here. You guys,
1: here.
2: This is next level. So this is my newest kind of picks. So this is my phone right here.
0: Okay.
2: What? This is a screen protector and a privacy screen, but it takes out the blue light in your phone and turns it into red light. Okay?
1: Ooh.
2: And it's just a protector. You can't even see it on my phone like this.
1: Yeah.
2: And you know blue light disrupts your sleep. It's not good for your
1: This makes
2: skin.
1: Sleep fine?
2: Yes. It kind of it puts it
1: that's
2: I'll
1: so great.
2: You up
1: yeah,
2: right
1: I'm
2: now.
1: Like, yes. Whoa.
2: It's so great. And you know, summer travel, we have to use our phone. We might as well make our phones work harder for us.
0: Exactly.
1: And this and it comes for computers and everything.
2: Computers, iPads, it all.
1: Oh
2: they
1: my
2: do it all.
1: Gosh,
2: it's incredible.
1: Yes.
2: It's
1: that's
2: incredible.
1: Genius. Okay, we're talking about, what is this, body care?
2: Okay, so obviously summer sweat is inevitable mm-hmm. in the summer, but we want to make sure we have something that doesn't irritate our skin and still hydrates. Okay, this is by Each and Every. This is made out of 100% natural fragrance and essential oils.
1: Okay.
2: And it smells good. This is a body wash.
1: It's a body wash.
2: A body wash. It smells good. There is no aluminum.
1: Ooh.
2: There's no parents. I know. And you can do it multiple times a day,
1: Ooh.
2: And it doesn't irritate your skin.
1: But there's three different scents or something?
2: There's so many different scents. They have four different scents.
1: Daydream.
2: It's incredible. And then we have Olay's Super Serum
1: that
2: Body
1: Lotion.
2: That
1: feels good.
2: It says five different ingredients, skincare ingredients. So it's vitamin E, vitamin C. It also has
1: like
2: collagen
1: that.
2: Peptides.
1: Mm, I love that.
2: And it smells good.
1: Yeah.
8: Full body?
2: Full body. Keep
8: yes,
2: us hydrated.
8: Good. Okay.
1: All right, now we're moving on to protecting our face, right?
2: Yes. So, of course, we have to talk a little bit about sunscreen.
8: Yeah.
2: This is from MediHeal. It's New Sun Serum, okay? It is SPF 50. It's a Korean sunscreen.
8: 50
2: sunscreen company.
1: So you could put this on, like, under your makeup, right?
2: Yes, 100%. But I've been using it as my moisturizer. I just skip it. Doesn't pill.
1: Oh.
2: No white cast. It's incredible. Now, of course, we also want that glow on our face without the UV rays.
1: Yes.
2: This is tanning water by the Tan Edit, okay?
1: Tanning water.
2: This is a gradual spray tan. You just spray it. I'll spray it just like
1: but
2: that.
1: But like you
2: okay?
1: just...
2: On your face at the end of your skincare routine, and you wake up with a little glow. It's non-toxic. It
1: and
2: won't
1: And it won't,
2: tan.
1: You know, some of us have had some self-tanning issues.
2: But
1: that's
2: this
1: not
2: is,
1: gonna...
2: But this is perfect. This is perfect.
8: It won't get on your stuff.
2: No, exactly. You just spray it. And then to keep that glow during the day, we have Sarah Creel's Peptide Cream Bronzer.
1: She's into a peptide.
2: Okay.
1: She got to teach us.
8: Yeah, I'm like.
2: But this bronzer is incredible. So the peptide and plant extract ingredients.
1: Is it
2: helps with anti-aging. Yes, it's creamy.
1: Okay.
2: And also hydration.
1: Yeah.
2: So it's buildable. There's a lot of different colors. It's a great, great product.
1: Okay.
2: All right, now we're talking about hair.
1: Yes.
2: Okay, hair in the summer is a big deal. You guys have to smell this.
1: What is
2: 14th
1: it?
2: 14th night. This is a hair serum.
1: Mm-hmm.
2: Okay, it smells like pomegranate, almond oil.
8: It's nice.
2: It's incredible.
1: Yeah, wow.
2: Think of it as skincare for your hair.
1: Ooh. So would you wear this, like if you were going to the beach, you just put this in your hair or put
2: Pre,
1: it in a...
2: post, chlorine.
8: And what does it do?
2: Salt water. It helps hydrate. It also helps protect, but also frizz, even in the humidity. Mm. I use this during, you know, New York City winters, New York City summers.
1: We could use it in the winter, too.
8: I love that.
2: It's incredible. Female found it also.
1: Okay.
2: And you guys, this is a big deal. I have some water for you.
1: Thank you.
2: This is Water Way. Okay. It's a brand new company. It just launched. It's by Holly Thager, the founder of Super Goop and her son.
8: It just tastes like water.
1: I know. We were like,
2: incredible.
1: What are we supposed to be tasting?
2: Incredible. It's the only canned water with no microplastics. So this summer, you can completely feel good about drinking this water and, you know, not contributing to single-use plastic.
1: So it's not like it doesn't have any more electrolytes or anything.
2: No,
1: it's just microplastics.
2: Mineralized water with
8: this
2: no microplastics.
8: This is the future. This is what we should be doing.
2: Well, exactly.
1: For sure.
2: Yeah. Exactly.
1: Okay.
8: These
2: were
8: great.
1: Drea, thank you.
8: I smell so
1: You're
8: good.
1: So I know.
8: Smelling my hands.
1: Me too. We have every single lotion and potion on it. Drea, thank you so much.
8: I love
2: thank
8: it.
2: Thank you. Good to be back.
1: Thank you. Coming up next, whether you like heartbreaking love stories or outrageous action comedies, our weekend watch list has something for everyone. Right after this.
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1: All right, let's kick things off with the new romantic drama everyone is buzzing about, Every Year After. So it's based on the best-selling novel, Every Year After. It's the latest book, talk favorite, to get a TV adaptation.
0: Okay, the series follows childhood neighbors Percy and Sam, whose friendship blossoms into romance before a falling out separates them for years. The story explores first love, heartbreak, and second chances. All episodes are out on Prime Video now. This was a book that sold a ton by Curly Fortune, so I think a lot of readers
1: are going to get into that, too.
0: Yeah.
1: Okay.
0: A little romance.
1: Uh-huh. Okay, next is a new docuseries called Surviving Earth. It travels back 450 million years to explore some of the most dramatic chapters in our planet's history.
0: The 8 episodes examine how life on Earth survived and evolved through catastrophic changes, bringing extinct creatures and ancient ecosystems to life. Surviving Earth, which looks fantastic, the episodes air Thursdays on NBC, something you can watch with the family, and stream the next day on Peacock.
1: I love those kinds of shows. All right, lastly, an action comedy that marks the first feature film set in RuPaul's Drag Race universe. You guys remember, we talked to him about it. Stop That Train follows two train attendants, played by Ginger Minj and Jujubee, as they race to save a luxury train threatened by a catastrophic storm.
0: The all-star cast includes, of course, RuPaul as President Gagwell, alongside fan favorites Simone, Brooklyn Heights, and Marsha. Stop That Train hits theaters today.
1: All right. Lots of content. Never a shortage of content.
0: A lot to watch.
1: We'll be right back after this, including us. We're content, too.
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0: And former SNL star Kate McKinnon.
1: Have an awesome weekend, everybody. 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
5: There's not a morning I walk in here that I don't pinch myself and think I get to be here.
3: And a good Friday morning to you. A major outbreak of severe weather overnight.
5: And there is even more on the way as we head into the weekend. Good morning. It's June 12th. This is Today.
6: Oh, my God.
5: A string of damaging tornadoes tearing across the Midwest overnight. Nearly 20 reported, destroying homes and buildings in Illinois. This dramatic rescue overnight.
6: I got a broken leg.
5: A man trapped in the rubble. And the threat now racing east with tens of millions in the path. Al's got everything we need to know. Close to a deal, President Trump calling off new airstrikes, claiming once again an agreement with Iran is in sight.
7: It's something that's going to get done.
5: But this morning, Iran pushing back, saying nothing is final. The very latest on where things stand straight ahead. Fight night, the White House gearing up for this weekend's massive UFC event under a towering claw on the south lawn of the White House to celebrate the president's 80th birthday. We're there with an inside look. That's Rich. SpaceX making a historic debut on Wall Street this morning in the biggest IPO ever. Elon Musk, now set to become the world's first trillionaire. We'll go inside the mind-boggling numbers. Those stories, plus, let's go!
8: Alvarado's crossing! It's Real Jimenez! And it's 2-0!
5: What a thrilling start to the World Cup as football fever arrives here in America.
9: The last 4 years have been waiting for this moment.
5: We are going to get you ready for the U.S. men's big opening match tonight. And sound the horn.
10: Nice to meet you. What's your name?
5: Pop superstar Niall Horan ready to rock our packed plaza as he brings a must-see concert to kick off the weekend right today, Friday, June 12, 2026.
11: From NBC News, this is Today with Savannah Guthrie and Craig Melvin. From Studio 1A in Rockefeller Plaza.
5: Just a few have the happy faces out there on a Friday morning as we're about to welcome one of our favorites around here, Niall Horan, for a live concert on the plaza.
3: Yes, there. It's all packed out there. Everyone's pretty excited. Just saw a group of tweens dancing.
5: You know what? They came over here.
3: They came over here.
5: Right here. They just ran over. Look at this.
3: We see it. Let's go.
5: Oh, my God.
3: Let's go.
5: What's happening?
12: Whoa.
5: We missed the shot. Club Kid Craig over here.
3: I got into it.
5: We'll have a lot of that coming up.
3: In just a moment.
5: Yeah.
3: Right now, though, let's get to that top story on a Friday. Another round of severe storms, folks, across a huge swath of the country overnight. This was the scene to the southwest of Chicago where a monster tornado swept through that neighborhood.
5: Oh, what a sight. It was one of 17 reported across four states in the past 24 hours, 11 of them in the state of Illinois. More than 60 million people are on alert today for more rough weather.
3: Now, meanwhile, take a look at this. The New York City skyline this morning where it is already quite hazy and humid as well. Highs expected in the mid-90s with heat advisory stretching from South Carolina all the way to Maine. Highs set to reach some 20 degrees above average.
5: Now, it's got the full forecast in just a moment, but let's get started. NBC's Maggie Vespa in hard-hit Streeter, Illinois this morning. Maggie, good morning.
1: Hey, Savannah, good morning. And by the light of day, you can see this damage is absolutely breathtaking. This home, obviously, completely destroyed. And neighbors just confirmed to us this is the home where they say a couple was pulled from the rubble, trapped in their basement after the tornado hit overnight. And then we push past it. It's not just this home. It's home after home left totally in pieces as Mother Nature's wrath is being felt across the U.S.
6: Oh, my God.
1: Overnight, multiple tornadoes tearing across the heartland.
4: We're all completely safe.
1: Funnel clouds barreling through fields. More than a dozen twisters reported across Indiana, Wisconsin, and Illinois.
13: When it hit, it hit. I mean, it was like there was no time.
1: In the small city of Streeter, an entire cul-de-sac sheared right through, with multiple other homes destroyed.
14: I think I got a broken leg.
1: One man injured and trapped under the rubble.
14: I think it's
15: this piece here.
14: This one here.
1: Spotted by a photojournalist before being rescued by police. In nearby Dwight, Illinois, the violent path of another tornado visible for miles. While at Chicago's Midway Airport.
16: There's a tornado warning, so we're evacuating the tower.
1: Both passengers and air traffic controllers rushed to safety as severe storms moved in. The wild weather causing thousands of flight delays and cancellations across the country.
17: That's an EF3 right there.
1: The twisters, part of a string of storms moving through the Midwest Thursday. Battering cars with hail in Iowa. And flooding roads. Bringing blinding rain from Wisconsin all the way to Pittsburgh's PNC Park. And it's not just severe storms wreaking havoc.
18: I'm burning right now.
1: The East Coast battling brutal heat with record temperatures from New Jersey to North Carolina, where it reached 101 degrees. Some schools on New York's Long Island even letting kids go home early.
19: My daughter does not have AC in her classroom.
1: Americans trying to keep cool. With the dog days of summer approaching. And back here in the Midwest, here's another example. Another home completely destroyed. Again, this entire area is just ravaged. Hundreds of thousands, by the way, across the Midwest without power. Thankfully, the good news this morning, no reports at this point of any serious injuries or deaths as a result of this latest storm. But obviously, just looking at the scope of the damage, thinking about cleanup and recovery, it's going to be a long road ahead. Savannah.
20: The pictures really tell the tale there, Maggie. Thank you very much.
3: All right, rough night for a lot of folks. Let's bring in Al. He's been tracking those overnight storms, also looking at today's threat for even more. Huh?
21: That's right. And goes right on into the weekend, guys. Good morning, everybody. Good morning. We are looking today at this slow-moving low-pressure system crawling across Canada, less than 10 miles per hour. So that just created round after round after storm, just pummeling the area. Well, this afternoon, we've got the risk of severe weather here in the Northeast, New England, Mid-Atlantic states, from Burlington, Vermont, all the way down to Charlotte, isolated hail, gusty winds. Good news is the tornado risk is low. Now, we've got a second system now just pushing its way through. Next round of storms will erupt across the plains where we normally expect this kind of activity. 14 million people at risk. Wind gusts 75 miles per hour. Damaging winds. Again, tornado risk is possible from Kansas City, Springfield, St. Louis. We're going to be watching that very closely. Then Sunday afternoon, we get a setup in the Mid-Atlantic states and parts of the Northeast for 23 million people at risk with tornado risk down low. That's good. But the hail risk low as well. Heavy rain, we're talking about anywhere 3 to 5 inches in parts of the mid-plains. And then the heat continues. We're looking at heat advisories for 80 million people from Albany, Boston, all the way down to Wilmington, guys. The good news is this next front coming in, knock down those temperatures and the humidity.
3: Okay. All right.
20: Thank you, Al. We'll check back in a minute. Now to the war with Iran. After several days of escalating attacks, the president has called off the next round of strikes, claiming a peace deal is once again imminent. NBC's chief foreign correspondent Richard Engel in Jerusalem now with the very latest. Richard, good morning.
22: Good morning, Savannah. President Trump is giving the impression that this is a done deal, that all that remains is to sign on the dotted line. But Iran says nothing has been finalized.
23: The world is waiting this morning for Iran and the U.S. to sign the first phase of a peace agreement. Last night, President Trump made what sounded like a declaration of victory.
24: We ended the war with Iran today.
23: Earlier in the Oval, Trump said a memorandum of understanding between the U.S. and Iran is all but done.
25: We just made a great settlement of the war with Iran.
0: and we're going to be subject to finalization of documents. We should get done over the next few days. We'll probably have a signing maybe in Europe.
23: Under the framework deal, Trump says Iran would commit to never make, buy, or pursue a nuclear weapon, and that the Strait of Hormuz would immediately open upon signing, potentially lowering oil and gas prices. But the president has said a deal is close before.
0: We were very close to a deal. They want to make a deal so badly.
23: And Iran says it has yet to finally approve even the first phase of an agreement. The foreign ministry spokesman telling Iranian TV, I can tell you that the text is mostly finalized, blaming the Trump administration for adding turbulence to the process by changing its positions. And Israeli Prime Minister Benjamin Netanyahu, who says Israel wasn't party to the deal, has not agreed to suspend hostilities in Lebanon against the Iranian-backed militia Hezbollah. Iran has insisted peace in Lebanon is key to peace with Tehran. Yesterday's apparent diplomatic progress came amid threats from Trump. He said if Iran didn't agree to a deal, he'd bomb the S out of them and take over Iran's oil industry and a strategic Iranian island. Two U.S. military officials tell NBC News American troops in the Middle East were 3 hours away from launching fresh attacks when Trump called them off.
22: President Trump refused to say how long it could take for the U.S. and Iran to negotiate a final deal. Iranian media report this morning that it should take 60 days. Savannah?
20: All right. Richard Engel in Jerusalem. Thank you.
2: Well, now to this weekend's headline-making and controversial event at the White House. We've got a live look here at the South Lawn where a major UFC event will be held in celebration of President Trump's 80th birthday. NBC's Kelly O'Donnell is at the White House with more. Kelly O, good morning.
1: Good morning, Craig. President Trump is setting the stage for a high-profile clash never seen here before, while also remaking his plans for a top national security position under pressure from Republicans and Democrats in Congress. The president is often at the center of big fights, political and otherwise. This morning, the White House grounds transformed for an unprecedented event. The UFC built a $60 million spectacle on the South Lawn to celebrate the nation's 250th anniversary and President Trump turning 80.
0: As you know, June 14th, we're having a big fight.
1: The towering claw, 90 feet tall, a temporary arena seating 4,000, the stage and octagon. The string of fights expected in sweltering heat. An extraordinary display on public grounds. Corporate sponsor logos. The Oval Office used as part of the show.
7: The main event guys will come from the Oval Office.
1: Parachuters practicing for the event, landing on the National Mall Thursday. That area drawing concern from the White House after giant markings of the numbers 8647 appeared on the grass. 86 can mean get rid of, and Trump is the 47th president. Those same numbers at the heart of a criminal case against former FBI Director James Comey after he posted a photo of seashells arranged as 8647. Comey saying he did not intend any violent association. Now authorities investigating the numbers on the grass on the mall.
8: Thank you.
1: The president also making a significant shift to a top national security position, taking a swift turn, choosing a permanent pick for director of national intelligence.
0: Jay Clinton's an incredible talent, head of Sullivan and Cromwell. He was head of the SEC. He was now Southern District.
1: But the president also wants close ally Bill Pulte, a housing official with no intelligence experience, to step in briefly. Pulte's appointment had set off alarms, even from Republicans.
9: But I was quite certain the acting guy wasn't going to cut it.
1: The president has said he wants Pulte to reduce the workforce in national intelligence, despite having no experience in that sensitive area. Senators are moving quickly to get the permanent choice, Jay Clayton, confirmed as soon as possible, setting his hearing to start next week. A very fast pace. Craig?
2: Kelly O'Donnell from the White House. Kelly O, thank you. Quick programming note here for the very latest from Washington. Be sure to watch Meet the Press. If it's Sunday, it is Meet the Press.
20: A massive fire at a medical supply warehouse in California is still burning this morning, several hours after it started. It's happening in the city of Tracy. This is about an hour east of San Francisco. The fire started yesterday afternoon, and it quickly spread throughout the 1 million square foot building. Authorities had to evacuate nearby buildings, including Amazon and FedEx facilities. Thankfully, nobody has been hurt. Fire officials say a problem with the building's sprinkler system has complicated their firefighting efforts, and they say it could take a couple days to put this one out.
3: Well, we've got lots more to get to on a Friday, including the NBA Finals. New York still buzzing after that miraculous comeback Wednesday night over at MSG, giving the Knicks a 3-1 series lead over the Spurs. They could finally win the title for the first time in more than half a century tomorrow. But of course, Spurs have something to say about that. NBC's Jesse Kirsch has made his way to the Alamo City Force. Jesse, good morning.
5: Hey, Craig, good morning. Game five is make or break for San Antonio. The Spurs must win here at home tomorrow night. Otherwise, the Knicks go back to New York with some hardware. This series is far from over. It has been electric. But without question, the Knicks come to Texas with historic momentum on their side.
8: New York Knicks fans are still riding high.
10: Knicks in five!
8: After Wednesday night's jaw-dropping comeback.
11: We were all jumping, screaming.
8: Now the Knicks are just one win away from their first NBA championship in over 50 years. But for New York superstar Jalen Brunson, it's still all business.
12: It's not over yet. Not even close.
8: And San Antonio Spurs big man Victor Wembanyama says his team is sticking together.
12: Holding each other accountable, communicating, not pointing fingers.
8: On Wednesday, the Spurs led by as many as 29 points before the Knicks roared back.
25: Brunson gets it, fires up a three. Shot no good, the tip, it's gone! It's gone!
8: OG Anunoby's game-winning tip-in, making him an instant Knicks icon.
26: We're enjoying it right now, but we're just focused on the next game now.
8: A lot of fans focused on this series, too. The NBA says more than 26 million people tuned in for at least part of Game 3 on Monday night. That's the most for a Game 3 since Michael Jordan and the Bulls played in 1998. Then came Wednesday's Game 4. Exhilaration stretching from New York City's subways to the streets and throughout Madison Square Garden's celebrity-filled stands. Mariska Hargitay posting a photo with Jalen Brunson and the caption, mad respect. As for the punny Stevie Nicks t-shirt she and Taylor Swift wore, at least one version is already available on Etsy. Meanwhile, for fans in the Alamo City, early bliss unraveled, but they're not giving up.
27: Nobody wants the Knicks to win except for people in New York.
8: To keep their hopes alive, San Antonio must win at home tomorrow night.
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8: But if you ask Knicks fans, New York has a date with destiny.
29: This is our year. I'm super excited.
5: And you can see right now the Spurs home court is looking finals ready. San Antonio's head coach Mitch Johnson says everything the team has goes into this game. It's all that matters. But here's the catch. Even if San Antonio wins tomorrow night, they then have to win two more games in a row, including making a return trip to New York City's Madison Square Garden. As for Knicks fans, some may be okay with a loss here in San Antonio, looking to clinch at home in the Garden. But after 53 years of waiting, Craig, how much longer can Knicks fans possibly hold on to that excitement before it all bubbles over?
3: Yeah.
5: We'll find out tomorrow night if this keeps going or if it all wraps up right here.
3: I think most Knicks fans, Jesse, would be happy to just win one more game, wherever it is, just one more. Thank you, Jesse.
5: Get it done.
3: Get it done.
20: Seriously.
3: Right? Wouldn't you agree, Al?
20: Don't
4: absolutely.
20: Get cute,
4: yeah.
20: At this point.
4: Been
20: yeah.
4: saying Knicks in six, but I'll take Knicks in five.
3: Knicks in
4: yeah.
3: five.
4: Right. Five is five. That's
3: right.
4: All good.
3: Yes.
4: All good. There you go. All right. Well, let's see if your weather's all good today. We're looking for some severe storms, especially in the mid-Atlantic states. Record highs as well. Sunny and mild behind that front around the Great Lakes and into the mid-plains, where we've got a fire risk in the northern Rockies, where it's been bone dry. Plenty of sunshine up and down the West Coast. Well, we're going to get to your local forecast coming up in the next 30 seconds.

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2: Al, thank you. Coming up, Elon Musk becoming the first ever trillionaire as SpaceX debuts on Wall Street this morning. Christine Roman's here to put that staggering sum and the backlash into it into some perspective.
3: Also, ladies and gentlemen, we're going to get you ready for Team USA's opening match at the World Cup tonight. Everything you need to know live from SoFi Stadium as soccer fever sweeps the nation. 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

0: Friday morning. That's true. They're playing your song.
1: Oh, heaven.
0: Got a full house in the plaza for music superstar Niall Horan, Carson's buddy from The Voice, celebrating his new album, upcoming world tour. Got a special performance in that city concert stage. Gonna hear a classic too.
2: Here's some new stuff. Screaming Girls. I feel bad for them because he has a girlfriend now. In fact, this whole record is written about the night he went to a dinner party and met his girlfriend.
3: I know, and he's such a sweet guy. He's your buddy. Could you see if he'll hum a few bars of Heaven? That's my favorite.
2: He will. I'm sure he will. Okay. He is the best. We're gonna have a great time with him out on the plaza in just a little bit. But first, we're gonna start this half hour with a record-setting day on Wall Street.
0: That's right. SpaceX is going public. It is a move that's turning Elon Musk, already the world's richest man, into the world's first trillionaire. You heard that right. Just look at it right now. A one followed by 12 zeros now.
3: All right. NBC's chief business correspondent Christine Romans is here with more. Christine, good morning. It's almost just like too much to fathom.
4: I know. Mind blowing, right? Look, as the founder of SpaceX, Elon Musk is on track to be wealthier than most companies and even countries. Think of it, a trillionaire, a nearly incomprehensible amount of money in the hands of one brilliant and polarizing person.
5: One, ignition.
4: This morning, the value of Elon Musk's SpaceX set to hit the stratosphere, taking his own net worth along for the ride.
5: And liftoff.
4: The rocket and artificial intelligence company expected to go public on Wall Street with a record-breaking valuation of $1.77 trillion. As even Main Street investors get their first chance to own a piece of the business for $135 a share.
6: We're embarking on a massive new growth phase, and we need capital for that.
4: Musk, also the CEO of Tesla, already orbiting above his fellow tech titans. He could soon be worth more than Jeff Bezos, Larry Ellison, Michael Dell, Mark Zuckerberg, and NVIDIA's Jensen Huang combined, putting his personal net worth greater than the GDP of more than 170 countries and giving him enough to spend $1 million a day for almost 3,000 years.
7: It's something that the market, the world's never seen, which is why this is such a historical moment.
4: But as Musk is set to become the world's first trillionaire, he's facing new backlash.
8: There is no reason ever that one person should have that much amount of wealth.
4: The South African-born entrepreneur made his first millions co-founding PayPal and used that windfall to create SpaceX. A cult of personality, Musk launched from Silicon Valley into politics, donating millions to the Republican Party and Donald Trump, becoming a trusted advisor and leading the now defunct Department of Government Efficiency, where he vowed to slash government spending.
9: The chainsaw for bureaucracy.
4: A move that drew much criticism, all as SpaceX's business boomed, securing a $2 billion contract with NASA to land astronauts on the moon. It also controls xAI, Musk's own artificial intelligence company, and Starlink, a satellite network that connects entire countries to the internet.
10: Did you ever think there'd be a day when you'd see an IPO this size, a tech company this big?
7: I never thought we'd see something this big. Either you love him or you hate him. But those that have bet against Musk on the public markets, that's been the wrong bet.
3: When you say $1 trillion, the Wall Street Journal actually had a great article with a graphic and really put it into terms we can all understand when you try to imagine what a trillion is.
2: It's a lot more than a billion.
4: It's a lot more. And it's just so hard to wrap your brain around here. So think of it this way. If you had 1 million seconds, that would be 11 and a half days. If you had 1 billion seconds, now it's 32 years. 1 trillion seconds is 32,000 years. So we understand maybe 1 million is a lot, but 1 trillion is almost impossible to understand. 1 trillion pennies stacked on top of each other would go to the moon and back two times.
0: There's a great graphic.
4: That's 1 trillion pennies. So it's just almost impossible to understand how much money that is. And by the way, he has mentioned before, it's all of this money, this paper money, is tied up in his equity stakes of all of these companies. It's not like he has a bank account that has $1 trillion in it. But still, we have never seen one person in the history of the world amass that much money for his inventions, ideas, and founding
0: companies.
4: It'll
0: be interesting to see what SpaceX does today.
4: It's anything could happen today, honestly. Right. And there are so many what we call retail investors. A bigger share of this IPO is from mom and pop investors, young people who want a piece of Elon Musk. They essentially want to buy a piece of space or Musk or just the frenzy seeing enthusiasm around this. The company hasn't made money, by the way.
0: Correct.
4: It lost money last year. Starlink, which is its satellite company, does make money. But there are also questions about, you know, Elon Musk. Should some one person be that powerful? I mean, think. There are countries that rely on him, you know.
3: And in our world, money is power.
4: It sure is.
0: Thank you, Christine.
4: Thank you.
0: Thanks for
4: you guys.
0: The perspective still ahead. Three-time Masters champion Phil Mickelson facing some troubling accusations this morning, accused of inappropriate behavior and kicked out of a San Diego golf club. We're going to have the overnight details on that.
2: All right, but first, get ready to cheer on the red, white, and blue. The spotlight is on the U.S. men's national team ahead of their World Cup opener out in L.A. Morgan Chesky is right there at SoFi Stadium to get us all set for tonight's huge match right after this.
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0: Sanchez turnovers, caught up there. And what a big goal for the Mexicans. Quiñones. Big goal.
1: We're back. The thrills, the excitement, the FIFA World Cup. It is here. Mexico scoring the tournament's very first goal yesterday in a win over South Africa.
2: And tonight, the eyes of the soccer world will be on SoFi Stadium, where the U.S. men's team will take on Paraguay in the opening match.
3: And get you ready. NBC's Morgan Chesky is at SoFi for us there in California. Morgan, good morning.
4: Guys, nothing quite like a World Cup morning. Fans going to be waking up excited, donning their favorite swag, cheering on their favorite team. And hey, this U.S. men's national team may be the most talented ever to compete in a World Cup. So yeah, there's a little bit of pressure, but there's also going to be about 70,000 fans cheering them on here inside SoFi, not to mention millions more watching from home.
5: Your head, you could have balanced that on your...
6: The FIFA World Cup is the largest sporting event in the world, with millions around the globe cheering on their heroes for the next 39 days. A spectacle of pageantry and patriotism. From Shakira's pregame performance in Mexico to thousands pouring into FanFest at the LA Coliseum, football fever is clearly contagious.
7: Mexico!
6: Inside the Coliseum, fans cheering for Mexico, the other home team. Rewarded with El Tri's dominating win over South Africa to kick things off. But today's main event, the big match between the U.S. and Paraguay.
8: I can't wait to go see United States beat Paraguay tomorrow.
6: Liam and Grace traveling all the way from Colorado Springs, calling this their Christmas.
9: The last 4 years have been waiting for this moment.
10: On a scale of 1 to 10, how tough getting tickets?
9: 10. Worked a couple side gigs to pay for it. So
10: comfortable sharing how much?
9: So it was $2,000 per ticket.
10: And you don't have to be at the actual game to feel the excitement. 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
6: The U.S. men's national team hoping and expecting to surpass their last World Cup on home soil, reaching the round of 16 back in 1994.
11: We should expect this U.S. team, given the talent, given the depth, given the experience, to win this group.
6: With expectations sky high, the stars of Team USA say they're ready.
12: I think our chemistry, our bond is what's going to carry us over other teams.
6: For American players used to competing overseas, having that hometown crowd can give an edge when they need it most.
9: Now having a World Cup on home soil, it really is something special for us.
6: Memories made every 4 years, lasting a lifetime, and then some.
10: Are we doing a
13: USA, USA, USA, USA,
4: USA, USA? So amid the hype and the hoopla, there are some numbers that are in favor of the U.S. men's national team. Teams from host nations have a 62% win rate. Not too shabby. And get this, 12 teams have had their best ever World Cup performance when playing on home turf. So, hey, fingers crossed for tonight. Go USA. And we'll see how it all shakes out.
3: Let's see. Guys. All right. Thank you, Morgan Chesky. That sets us up perfectly for Taylor Twellman. He played for the U.S. men's national team. He is now the lead analyst for the MLS over on Apple TV. Taylor, welcome back.
14: Thanks for having me. Good to see you again.
3: I mean, so help folks understand, folks who don't follow the sport as closely as you do, what is it about this particular World Cup that makes it so special, turning entire cities upside down for the next few weeks?
14: Craig, it's probably two different things I would look at. First off, 94 World Cup, by the way, I was 14 years old. So to think that that 14-year-old would be sitting here with you guys would have blown my mind away. That World Cup's legacy was Major League Soccer. Major League Soccer's now been around for 30 years. 21 of the 26 players on the United States men's national team have come from Major League Soccer, either their development academy or from the first teams. The second one, and I think this is better for your audience to understand, every World Cup till this one was 32 teams. Now it's 48. So now we got different storylines, but we also have different ways to win a World Cup. That now means third place teams, eight of them in the group, can now advance and get into the knockout stage. So now it creates a little bit more excitement in the final group stage game, because it used to be you finish top two, you move on. Now there's eight of those third place teams go through, so there's a little more excitement throughout the entire group stage.
1: Let's talk about the U.S. men's team. Give us the baseball cards. Who should we be watching? Get us into this team so we can, you know, be fans.
14: It's a really simple way to look at this. A long time coming for this golden generation. Many of us have said this generation of player is the best generation of player that the men have ever had.
3: Okay.
14: Chris Richards, Tyler Adams, Weston McKinney, Christian Pulisic. All four of those players are generational type of players.
3: Wow.
14: However, they haven't had their moment yet, right? And so, Savannah, when you think about the United States men, not the women, because the women are the standard bearers for success in the world, the men need their moments. Their moment's going to come in this World Cup. They're entering their prime, but those four players have to deliver.
2: Taylor, I got to say, I love your passion for the sport. I don't know anything about soccer, but I love to watch you talk. You talk about soccer the way I talk about golf.
14: I love it.
2: And I appreciate that. What does success look like for the States? We're waiting for the Knicks here to win. They got to win a chip to get it all, or Carolina or Vegas, the Stanley Cup. What does success look like? Is it the quarters? Is it the semi?
14: It's so odd as an American to sit here and look at you three and tell your audience that winning the World Cup is not necessarily the goal for the United States. Obviously, they want to win the World Cup. If they get to the quarterfinal, I've said this for the last, I would say, 6 months, it's quarterfinals or bust. You're in your backyard. You've got the home field advantage. If you win your group, they play a third-place team out of the group. That sets you into the driver's seat of saying, we can go to the quarterfinal. But the men have only won one knockout round game since 1990. They've got to do more in this World Cup being at home.
2: Right.
14: Success is getting to the quarterfinals.
2: The Paraguay game is important tonight, I've heard.
14: Massive
2: game. Why is it so important tonight?
14: If they win tonight's game, they have a 78% chance of advancing.
2: Okay.
14: They have an 81% chance in this tournament.
2: Right.
14: To win the group. They've got to win the group. It's
3: gotta
14: imperative.
3: Win tonight. Watch That's my takeaway.
1: Right. Yeah.
3: By the way, you're right. When this guy talks about soccer, I'm amped up.
14: Should hear me talk about golf.
2: How much time do you got?
3: We'll do that in the commercial.
14: I gotta go.
2: I'll meet you in your dressing room.
1: It's like me talking about a Taylor Swift album.
3: There you go.
14: I can do that too, by the way. It's totally fun.
1: Renaissance man. Taylor, I love that.
3: You can watch tonight's match and the entire World Cup in Spanish on Telemundo and Peacock. And of course, you can watch it in English over on Fox.
1: This is going to be fun. Let's turn to the weather, get another check of the forecast.
7: All right, guys. Well, the heat is on both coasts. We're looking at record highs here in the East, New York, Lexington, Atlanta, Tallahassee, all with record high possible heat indexes into the triple digits. And out west, we're talking about more records from Salem all the way down to San Jose. Bakersfield, 103 degrees. And you can see records likely right through early next week with triple digits in Medford, upper 80s San Jose, triple digits in Bakersfield. That's what's going on around the country. Here's what's happening in your neck of the woods.

0: 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Hashtag PSSB.
1: All right, guys.
0: Those magical letters are upon us. For today's sneak peek, we've got Taylor Swift. She's had quite the week releasing a new track for Toy Story 5. And, of course, you saw her sitting courtside for that historic Knicks game. And last night she received a huge honor, becoming the youngest woman ever inducted into the Songwriters Hall of Fame. In an emotional speech, the 36-year-old superstar thanked her family for uprooting their lives to move to Nashville at the start of her career, and her fans for being there every single step of the way.
2: Nothing makes me happier than when someone tells me that they used to listen to my music with their parent, and now decades later, they listen to it with their own child. I'm good. Or that they listen to it with their best friend, or when a couple tells me that Love Story is their song. I'm humbled by the ways that fans have immortalized my songs in their own individual ways.
0: Lived in. We're talking about, yeah, it's a good question. If Taylor writes for other people, she doesn't really, but like she helped Gracie, right? Yeah. Abrams write a lot of her stuff.
3: She lifts up a lot of artists,
0: and that award means a lot to her. The other inductees, by the way, want to congratulate Alanis Morissette, Gene Simmons, and Kenny Loggins for that, and of course to Taylor.
4: Wow. Every time you do one of those Hall of Fame stories, I'm always like, I'm surprised they aren't in yet. I'm surprised that person.
3: She's the youngest, the Songwriters Hall of Fame, that's the one that means the most to her, too.
4: Carson, thank you. Of course, your full pop start coming up in just a bit.
5: Working on it.
4: Also, a Boost, featuring a one-of-a-kind and adorable business just opened by a dog. That's right, a dog. You got to see it. But first, these messages. Mm-hmm.
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0: Just ahead, guys, it's a big Friday concert out on the plaza. We have got Niall Horan live performing. We got a few hits. He's going to do some old stuff, some new stuff off the new record, and we will chat with the young lad. But first, your local news.
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0: o'clock on today. Coming up, wild weather. Another round of severe storms hitting the Midwest overnight.
1: Oh, my God.
0: Downpours, floods, and nearly 20 reported tornadoes. The threat pushing east today with tens of millions in the path. Owls tracking it all. Then, troubling allegations. Phil Mickelson accused of inappropriate behavior toward a woman at his home club. The golf legend now kicked out over what's being called unwanted contact. Coming up, the details and what it means to the three-time Masters winner. Then, touching tribute. The family of Lane Graves sharing a powerful video one decade after losing their son to an alligator attack at Disney.
2: We promised him at his wake, we would turn this tragedy into good for many families.
0: How they are celebrating his life and inspiring other families. All that, plus the Empire fights back. Brad Pitt goes to the dogs. And who's ready to party? Niall Horan joins us live on the Plaza for a concert you don't want to miss today, Friday, June 12th, 2026.

0: checks. Yeah. Good out there.
1: Now Horn's going to be playing Force League. Amy, I love the Friday concert energy, by the way.
0: That's good. Looking ahead, we've got a beloved Today tradition that will return next week. The annual Father's Day adventure for the dads of today. Okay, this time, oh, there, look at you. Are you playing mini golf?
1: Oh, mini golf.
0: Cute.
1: Oh,
0: mini chatting golf. About fatherhood. Was Carson as good at mini golf as he is at
1: you know
0: regular
1: what?
0: Golf?
1: The short answer is yes. Although I will tell you, some of his skills on the real golf course, yes. They don't necessarily translate.
0: But they don't translate. Okay.
1: But he did quite well. So did Al, by the way.
0: All right. It's going to be good. That's next week. Let's get to your news at 8 o'clock. And we'll start with those severe storms impacting millions across the Midwest. There were at least 17 reports of tornadoes in places like Illinois, Indiana, Wisconsin. In the city of Streator, Illinois, homes on a cul-de-sac you're about to see were reduced to rubble. There it is. While at Chicago's Midway Airport, both passengers and air traffic controllers were rushed to safety as the severe storms moved in. This wild weather has caused thousands of flight delays and cancellations across the country. And the threat for severe storms, it is not over. And that brings us to Al. Let's see what's on your map.
2: Guys, good morning and good morning to you. And yeah, there's going to be another rash of severe weather right into the weekend. In fact, Illinois right now leading the country with tornadoes, unfortunately. Yesterday we had over 500 severe weather reports, and that made it a top 3 day for the year so far. Now, for later this afternoon and this evening, we've got 65 million people at risk from Burlington, Vermont, all the way down to Raleigh, looking at isolated winds, tornadoes. The good news is that tornado risk is low. We move on into Saturday, a much higher risk for St. Louis, Quincy, Illinois, Kansas City, wind gusts of over 75 miles per hour. The risk of tornadoes back up there again and damaging hail. Sunday, the risk moves into the Northeast and Mid-Atlantic states for 23 million people. Good news, hail and tornado risk is low for that. And then we've got the heat to deal with. 80 million people from New England all the way down to South Carolina under heat advisories with the humidity and the heat. It's kind of dangerous there from Plattsburgh all the way down to Columbia. We could be looking at records. Guys?
1: All right. We'll come back to in just a few minutes. Meanwhile, we turn now to a stunning video from California. A police officer there, Pasadena police officer, accidentally shot by another officer in a case of horseplay gone wrong. Newly released dash cam video shows the officers joking around during a shift change in September. Suddenly, one officer pulls his service weapon, appearing to aim it at the driver. Then the driver accidentally fires through the windshield, wounding a colleague. Pasadena police said the officer was seriously injured but did manage to recover. The officer in the car was relieved of his duties. The incident is still under criminal investigation. Mm.
0: Well, now to a story that's rocking the sports world. According to an explosive report from Golf Digest, Phil Mickelson has been kicked out of a golf club near his home following allegations of inappropriate conduct toward a woman. These are allegations that Mickelson's attorney denies. NBC's Emily Aquette has got the story for us this morning. Emily, good morning to you.
3: Savannah, good morning to you. This all stems from an alleged incident this spring where Mickelson reportedly made unwanted contact with a female employee at a golf club near his home in San Diego. It's the latest controversy to involve Mickelson in recent years, from joining the polarizing LIV golf tour to his public struggles with gambling.
4: He's one of the most recognizable faces in the sport. But Phil Mickelson's legendary left-handed golf swing will no longer be seen at the Farms Golf Club outside of San Diego. The three-time Masters winner kicked out following misconduct allegations, according to an explosive report from Golf Digest. The article revealing Mickelson allegedly approached a female employee inside the clubhouse earlier this spring and made non-consensual, inappropriate physical contact, according to the woman and multiple sources with knowledge of the matter.
5: The female employee went to her supervisor who assessed the situation, initiated a review, and at that point went out to the course to confront Mickelson with the accusations. At that point, Mickelson was asked to vacate the course and left the premises.
4: A spokesman for Mickelson telling Golf Digest any misunderstanding has been cleared up, while a defamation lawyer who said he represented the golfer claimed to have video evidence contradicting the report but declined to provide it.
5: During our investigation, we uncovered that no video exists at the club because where the incident took place, there are no video cameras.
4: When asked about the Phil Mickelson allegations, the farm said they conducted a thorough independent investigation and took decisive action, confirming the individual involved is no longer a member of the farm's golf club, without mentioning him by name. The last few years have been a roller coaster for Mickelson, who is widely considered one of the best golfers in history, with six major titles to his name. The following year, he made headlines for joining the controversial Saudi Arabia-funded LIV Golf Tour. Then in 2023, a book written by renowned gambler Billy Walters claimed that Mickelson had bet more than $1 billion over 30 years. Mickelson, taking accountability at the time, writing online that he's gotten help and, quote, "I feel good about where I am now." The 55-year-old has only played once this year, missing the Masters and several LIV events due to a family health matter.
3: And with that ongoing family health matter, Mickelson's spokesperson telling Golf Digest it is uncertain when he will be able to return to professional golf. We should note Golf Digest did not name the woman, citing privacy, and she has not publicly come forward. NBC News reached out to Mickelson's attorneys and LIV Golf for comment, but we have not heard back, guys.
0: All right, Emily, thank you very much.
1: The defending Super Bowl champion Seattle Seahawks have some... Well, they got some new bling to show off this weekend. The players, coaches, and staff all got their Super Bowl 60 rings last night during a private ceremony. The rings, designed by Jason of Beverly Hills, are said to be the largest Super Bowl rings ever made. The centerpiece includes a pair of Lombardi trophies, a nod to the franchise's two Super Bowl wins. They feature white diamonds and sapphires. And the top of the ring can be fully removed from the base, converting it into a pendant that can be worn as a chain.
0: Okay.
1: Right?
0: Oh, a little gift for somebody.
1: Right.
0: For the wags.
1: Yeah, for the wags. I like that.

0: ultimately I'm doing this because it makes people happy. And so if this made you smile, just go do something to make someone else smile.
1: It's a great idea.
2: I mean, he has a very kissable face.
1: Yeah, he does.
2: What a sweetie. All right.
1: Well done, driver.
2: Carson, are you one to kiss a dog on
3: the head? Oh, I love it. Are you kidding me? I got my dog, Bucky, watching that. So excited. Finally get a little dog representation going on the Today Show. It's a beautiful thing. Guys, coming up in Popstar, we're going to take a first look at this action-packed new survival thriller starring the one and only Brad Pitt. We'll get to that and a bunch of other cool stuff on the way.
1: Okay, buddy. Looking forward to that. First, though, a Today exclusive, the family of Lane Graves sharing a powerful video celebrating his life and his remarkable legacy 10 years after losing their young son in an alligator attack at a Disney resort. They're touching new message.
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0: And we're back at 8:15 with a moving tribute.
1: Yes, this Sunday will mark 10 years since a 2-year-old boy named Lane Thomas Graves was killed by an alligator at a Disney resort. On that day, his parents are going to release a video honoring their beloved son.
2: The family has shared that video with us, and NBC's Joe Fryer is here with their message. They are an incredibly graceful and brave family.
3: Incredible family. Good morning. You know, I had a chance to speak with Matt and Melissa Graves on the phone, and they want to thank everyone for their continued love and support over the past decade. That's why they've created this video, to focus on the incredible things accomplished through a foundation created in Lane Thomas's name.
4: The 9-minute video feels like a scrapbook, documenting not just the 2 years, 9 months, and 11 days that Lane Thomas Graves was alive, but also his enduring impact 10 years after his death. Lane had a special light about him and cared for his family deeply. His parents say, "We simply want to shine a light on our beautiful blue-eyed boy at this very difficult milestone."
5: Right now, authorities are still searching for this 2-year-old boy.
4: It was June of 2016 when Lane was tragically killed by an alligator at a Walt Disney World resort. Quickly, his family created a way to honor him, the Lane Thomas Foundation. Their focus, raising awareness about pediatric organ donation. Right now, more than 2,200 children are on the national transplant waiting list.
6: We promised him at his wake we would turn this tragedy into good for many families.
4: The foundation also offers financial assistance so parents can leave work to care for their kids and not have to worry about non-medical expenses like rent or car payments. To date, they've helped about 200 families.
7: I want these parents to be able to fight for their children, because every parent should be able to fight for their child.
4: Their cause has truly become a family affair. 2 years after Lane's death, the family welcomed a baby boy, Christian. His middle name is Lane. And Lane's older sister, Ella, who was just 4 when he passed away, is now 14. At a recent fundraising gala, she danced in his honor and made a pledge to carry on his legacy.
8: I can promise you that we will not stop helping MISA kids. We have just started this journey, and I have some big plans for what will come next. Stay tuned for the amazing adventure.

0: in the future, and we are so thankful for your support. Let's blow them away. Hit it!
1: To his family, Lane was a beaming light of love, which is why the foundation's logo is a lighthouse. And that has attracted support from some pretty big stars like Tim McGraw and David Foster and Andrea Bocelli.
2: We wish you all the love and a fantastic night. It's great work you're doing, and I hope to see you really soon.
1: A decade after his death, one thing is clear. From the blue bows to the balloons to the many, many lights, that blue-eyed boy's legacy is still shining bright.
3: The family plans to release that tribute video on the Lane Thomas Foundation website this Sunday morning. In case you're wondering about the foundation's name, the family included both his first and middle names. That's because anytime someone asked him his name, he said, "I'm Lane Thomas. I'm two." They started the foundation just days after he had passed away, literally in June of 2016. They immediately knew this is going to be his legacy, and 10 years later, that continues to be the case.
4: I can't imagine. I mean, such grace under those circumstances and all the good that they've done out of something so awful.
3: Exactly.
5: Wow. Joe, thank you.
4: Beautiful story, Joe. Thank you.
5: Let us switch gears now and turn to the weather. Mr. Roker, what are we looking at?
6: All right, guys, thanks so much. We're looking at some severe storms, record heat along the East Coast. Behind this front, sunny and mild, Great Lakes, the mid and upper Mississippi and Ohio River Valleys looking great. Got another front that may bring a few showers to the northern plains. The fire risk continues through the Southwest and the Rockies. It has been bone dry and warm, and that beautiful, bright, sunny sky continues from San Diego all the way up to Seattle. That's what's going on around the country.
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1: What's happening?
0: Come on, we're doing it, Al.
1: Okay.
0: I'm excited.
2: Best time of the morning.
0: Let's go.
2: Do it.
0: Well, we're going to start with Jay-Z. One of the artist's tracks has absolutely skyrocketed in Spotify streams. Of course, thanks to the Knicks finals run. You can probably guess which track we're talking about.

0: a lyrics to his song.
1: Yeah, it's a good point.
2: Good debate. I call it an Alicia Keys song.
1: I think you're not wrong.
0: I call it a collab.
1: It is a collab.
3: But yeah. Most of the lyrics are just...
1: Well, following the Knicks' thrilling comeback over the Spurs win on Wednesday night, streams for that song saw a whopping 1,245% increase here in New York City. We can only expect the streams for that Alicia Keys or Jay-Z track to continue as the Knicks look to bring home the chip on Saturday down in San Antonio. Next up's Brad Pitt. He's heading into the wilderness for a brand new film, but he's not alone. It's called Heart of the Beast, where Brad plays a military vet who's lost in the Alaskan woods with his combat dog sidekick. They fight the elements, hunger, and a pack of angry wolves.
4: Not the size of the dog in the fight that matters. The size of the fighting the dog.
5: No, you did not.
6: One last mission.
7: We're not gonna die out here.
6: Buddy,
7: I got you.
1: I don't know what's happening. That dog better make it to the end of the movie.
0: I'm telling you that right now. I'm with you, buddy.
2: I think the dog has better chances than the guy.
1: Maybe. Heart of the Beast comes out on September 25th.
0: All right, next up,
1: Little House on the Prairie. The classic series ran here on NBC from 74 to 83, becoming a staple of American television, and now Netflix has released the first trailer for the much-anticipated reimagining of Laura Ingalls Wilder's book series. The adaptation will see the Ingalls family try to make a new life on the American frontier.
8: There's no post office, no church, no school.
9: What do you think?
8: So small.
9: What we wanted, right? To be at the beginning of something. We're building a house.
1: That's just a little sneak peek there, guys. Do you think this is going to do especially well, given like how everybody loves Yellowstone and that Landman, kind of that whole world?
3: Yeah. I was just asking Savannah, because I turned to you because you generally know the answers to it.
2: Because you were there in the olden times.
3: Do you know why they wore the bonnets back then?
2: Why? I'll tell us about the olden
10: times. To keep the sun off their heads.
3: Off the back of
10: their head. Basically.
1: How heavy was it pulling up that A-frame?
10: You know what? Sometimes you get that thing going, you saw those logs. And then you go and you'd have a Bud Light.
1: Old
10: Bud Light.
1: You were not only the weatherman, you worked in the general store.
10: You
1: taught in the school.
10: It was before we had radar. We just put somebody up on a tall tree.
11: I see something coming.
2: You had to pull the water up from the well.
10: Exactly. That's right. Lassie, what happened? Timmy's in the well.
1: Little House on the Prairie premieres July 9th on Netflix. All right, next up, Tim Allen. He's been in countless roles, but one line will always be associated with him.
12: To infinity and beyond.
1: Yep, Tim Allen's been voicing Buzz Lightyear since 1995, and now he's revealed that it's been both a blessing and a curse. In a recent interview with the Toy Story 5 cast, Allen says he needs to keep his mouth shut in public.
13: I cannot speak in public because of Buzz Lightyear.
14: Because
13: if I'm a very private guy, but if I'm in the stands, she likes sitting in the stands to see her Steelers play, so we got to go to these games, and she'll go, shut up. If you want something to eat, whisper to me, I'll go get it.
14: Text me.
13: As soon as I mention
1: it. I guess, he's in line in the liquor store, I'll take the $5 scratch off. Someone's like, is it Buzz Lightyear?
2: Yeah.
1: Buzz.
10: Must be tough when he goes to the dispensary.
1: I know. Oh, my gosh. All right, finally, we're going to end on Mick Jagger. He is Willie's guest for this weekend, Sunday Sit Down. And Mick opened up about working with the great Sir Paul McCartney.
15: Your musical relationship with Paul McCartney these days seems like you get along great and then you enjoy making music together. Has it always been that way?
16: Yeah, he did sing with us in the 60s on a couple of tunes, him and John. Like, we were going through a really hard time and they were very supportive and we were making a record and it was difficult. And but I've never written with Paul. I don't think he really writes with anyone else. Yeah. But I mean, Andy was saying you should write one with Paul, but we never got around to it.
15: Yeah. Well, there's time.
1: You can catch the entire interview this weekend on Sunday Today with our buddy Willie Guy.
2: Willie's just living his best life.
1: How about the guests that Willie gets?
10: I mean,
1: that should be in prime time. So it rivals SNL.
10: I hope Leo's next.
1: Wouldn't surprise me.
2: Yeah. Right,
1: seriously. Come on.
2: Guys, just ahead, the moment we've been waiting for all morning long. Niall Horan heading out to the plaza now for a full half hour of hits. It's his moment. But first, your local
10: news. He's a sexy lad.
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0: we are ready. 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
2: 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And Nice to Meet Ya. 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
2: Niall broke out as a solo artist after releasing his debut album, Flicker, in 2017, earning him the coveted number one on the Billboard 200, with his next two albums also topping the chart. Along the way, Niall's been touring and selling out arenas worldwide.
5: Gina Miles! Huntley! Aiden Ross!
2: And even went 3 for 3 as a coach on The Voice. Now, Niall is setting the table for a new era with his latest album, Dinner Party, showcasing another side of his artistry. And before Niall heads out on a global tour, he's returning to our city concert stage for an epic morning. That morning starts right now to kick things off. Who's ready for a little morning dinner party? Give it up for Niall Horan!

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6: 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We're back. We're back. On the plaza. Now, Oren.
7: It's a sneaky part. Dinner Party is now his fourth solo studio album. It's only been out for a week. Fans are already loving it. I think every single one of them are here right now. Niall, we love having you. You're such a good sport singing in the rain. Tell us about Dinner Party and what this album means to you.
8: Yeah, the album means a lot. I mean, I came off the back of my 2024 tour, which was incredible. I got to play to over a million people worldwide. And then I was just excited to get back in the studio. I met my girlfriend at a dinner party, which allowed me to write that song that you just heard. And then it also allowed me to then just attack, you know, like from different angles, different parts of our relationships, the nuances, and just have fun while being in the studio. And yeah, it's a really good album.
9: All the girls here asked me to ask you not to talk about her. So can we?
8: You better, Daly.
9: I know. I love it. You know, one thing, I was listening to Boys Are Fun is a great song on your record, and it took me right. I was like, I know this song. And I realized I was in a convertible as a kid in California driving on the PCH, and my mom was playing Jackson Brown, Somebody's Baby. And I was like, how important is it for you to make that, like, timeless music that you seem to be making right now?
8: Yeah, I mean, all my influences are from that era, like in the 70s in Laurel Canyon in LA, like the Eagles, Fleetwood Mac, Crosby, Still, Jackson Brown, all that kind of stuff, and then obviously things like the Doobie Brothers. So when I go to pick up a guitar or play, you know, when I go to write a song, that's the kind of stuff that just naturally comes out of me. So it is important to me. That era will live on.
6: Hearing you talk about your influences reminded us, we've got a little surprise for you. I want you to look at this monitor here, because there's a teacher that wanted to send you a little message.
8: No way.
6: Take a look.
10: Hi, Niall. Mrs. Caulfield here. I'm so proud of you, and I want to congratulate you on your fourth solo album, Dinner Party. With your natural talent and work ethic, it's no surprise that you are so successful. I have my tickets for Dublin, Niall. Looking forward to it. Slán!
9: But what is the story with that? Is that she was one of your first inspirations?
8: She was the teacher that kind of decided that I could sing and put me in carol services, and then I played Oliver in Oliver Twist when I was like seven or eight, and she gave me the role.
6: That changed your life.
8: So yeah, I was getting emotional there looking at that. She's very important to me being stood here, yeah.
6: Thank you, Miss Caulfield.
8: Yeah.
6: Thank you for giving us Niall.
7: Look what you started.
8: Exactly.
6: You got one more for us?
8: Come on.
6: Let's do it.
7: Take it away.

0: Niall Horan, and get your hands ready because one of Niall's biggest hits coming right up on a Friday morning. But first, this is Today on NBC.
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0: across the line. Here with the super fan. What's up, bro? Met him at Maroon 5. These girls are from where?
1: Carson City.
0: Got your poncho. Good to see you. Looking for that super fan. This is her, Julianne. How are you?
2: I'm good. How are you?
0: You got your sister.
2: Hi.
0: Got dad.
3: How you doing?
0: What time did you get here?
2: 11:30 last night.
0: 11:30 last night. And what is special about today for you, Julianne?
2: One Direction and Niall were like the first band I ever known. Like at 18 months, I was listening to their music.
0: But I mean, like today's a special day for you, right? What is today?
2: Today's my birthday.
0: It's your birthday. Oh, I wish I had something for you. I wish I had a gift. Do I have anything? Anybody got anything? Do we have a... Yes, here you go. How about tickets? Hold on. That's right, a pair of VIP tickets to see Niall on tour. You're going to get the full dinner party lounge experience when he takes the stage over at Barclays Center next spring. Tickets, merch, food, Julianne, all of it. How about that?
2: That's fantastic.
0: Happy birthday. Dad, you good with that?
3: That's awesome.
0: These VIP tickets and experience were provided through the City Entertainment Program from our sponsor, Citibank. 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You want to learn more? 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All right, Julianne, you're going to get the honors. Give me the tickets. I'll hold them, and you introduce the next song.
2: All right. Put your hands together for this one. Throwing it back to with the multi-platinum hit, Slow Hands. Give it up for...

0: Come on! It never gets old. Niall Horan, everybody, one more time. We're back in a moment. But first, this is Today on NBC.
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0: Dinner Party is out right now. When are you going out on tour? When can folks see you?
1: I'm heading out in Europe in September, and then in the spring next year, I'll be playing the Barclays Center over in Brooklyn. I'm playing all over the country.
0: In the third hour.
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1: This morning on the third hour of today, ready, set. 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We'll talk live with the legendary soccer broadcaster calling the game. Then later, bucket list.
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0: And a good morning to you. Welcome to this third hour of today. Craig here, along with Dylan, along with Al. Thank you so much for being with us on a Friday morning. What a morning it's been,
3: so
0: by the
3: fun.
0: Way, right? Yeah. Global music superstar, Niall Horan. There he is.
3: There he is.
4: Hello, everybody.
0: Rocking the summer concert stage.
4: Thank
0: fans
4: you for having me.
0: Lined up all night to see him perform on the plaza. How'd it go, bud?
4: I mean, it's rainy out here, but we didn't care. We had a lot of good fun.
0: That's right. Let's get that crowd going. No. There's more music, by the way, coming up from now. And then he's going to come inside. It's going to dry off. He's going to join us in a little bit as well. Save us one more song.
3: Can't wait for that. Looking forward to more music. But we do want to begin this morning with an event years in the making. The World Cup is officially underway, kicking off in Mexico yesterday.
1: Well, tonight, Team USA plays their first match on home soil in Los Angeles. And legendary soccer broadcaster, Telemundo host Andres Cantor will be calling the game, and hopefully a lot of goals for Team USA. Andres, good morning.
5: Good morning. How are you? I got chills listening to that open because it said June 12, 2026. I had that date pinned in my calendar since the draw December 5th because tonight is the day. The U.S. national team takes on the field against Paraguay. We'll have it live on Telemundo and Peacock en Español. I can't wait. This is a great group of players that have played together through the ranks in the under-17s, under-20s, in the Olympic teams. They all know each other. They're ready to go, and we are all ready to go behind them. And, of course, they're playing a very, very good team from Paraguay, which will give them trouble. That I can assure you.
1: Wow, so you've done 11 of these, Andres. What is it about this one that makes this so special?
5: It's in home soil. It's here. It's back in the United States like it was in 1994. We have, like I said, a great talented U.S. national team. We have superstar like Leo Messi, like Cristiano Ronaldo, like Memo Ochoa, the Mexican goalkeeper, Luka Modric, you know, the old guard playing their sixth World Cup. We have young and upcoming stars like Lamine Yamal, like Pedri from Spain, you know, teenagers. There are 19 teenagers across all the teams that are participating. We have world superstars on stage like Erling Haaland playing his first World Cup for Norway. So it's going to be a blast. And I know that it's going to evolve into the greatest World Cup of all time because now we're here in L.A. We will live that experience. Tomorrow we'll be in Houston. And as games start kicking off in the different cities, the wild parties will happen all over the country.
3: You mentioned the parties. I know everybody's already getting excited. My kids, they're on the younger side, but they're still so excited. So what can I tell them? What kind of inside scoop can I give them? Who to watch, you know, who to keep an eye out for?
5: Well, the World Cup obviously has the big names. You know, if your kids are following the U.S. national team, Christian Pulisic is, you know,

0: pretty much the best player in our team. Weston McKennie, Tyler Adams, Timothy Weah. I could name them all. They're seasoned veterans, I would say, because they have been playing around and they've been playing this game in the best leagues around Europe. So I think the U.S. national team has assembled a very, very good team of players. We have Messi. We have Cristiano Ronaldo from Portugal, playing in his sixth World Cup as well. You know, the big stars are the ones to watch because this one will be their last dance for sure. But they have given so much to world football that it will just be fans should be ready to enjoy their last dance when they play their games.
1: All right, Andres, before you go, I know who would win this, but could we do a little goal off to see who can say goal longer?
0: Really? Yeah. At 6 a.m. on game day?
1: Oh, that's right. It's game day. I'm so sorry.
0: Hold on. We'll do it when I get there to New York for the final.
1: Okay.
0: I'll go to the plaza Friday morning before the final.
1: We'll do it together.
0: But yeah, gotta help me because. Okay.
1: All right, Andre.
2: Gotta save that money, man.
1: Listen, you don't. You wouldn't ask Andre Bocelli. Thank you, Andres. And you can hear that distinctive call of Andres. Tonight's game, Peacock, Telemundo, your Spanish language home for the entire World Cup.
3: It's your Friday. He's just getting started.
1: I know.
2: Yeah. As mentioned, the U.S. making its debut tonight in Los Angeles, right there at SoFi. They'll play against Paraguay. I'm here to give us a little preview of the match and everything you need to know about the U.S. men's national team specifically. Former player and the MLS team analyst, Taylor Twellman, welcome back.
4: I'm not doing goal. Okay. Zero chance I'm doing that.
2: So for folks who don't follow the sport closely, help us understand the group stage, how this works. We play Paraguay tonight. Yep. There are two other teams in that stage. Yep. What does Team USA need to do to advance?
4: Well, it's imperative that they win. But let's first start with this is the first World Cup that we now have 48 teams. We're used to having 32. What that meant is you have to finish in the top two spots in your group. Now you don't necessarily have to do that to advance. There will be 8 third-place teams that go through. However, for the United States to really be good in this World Cup, they need to win the group. And the reason why is they then play a third-place team out of the group, and they will avoid a top 8 team in the world until the quarterfinals. So if you win tonight against Paraguay, 80% chance you get out of the group. If you beat Australia, you then win your group and you avoid any of the big dogs that have traditionally hurt the United States, like the Belgians and the Argentinas and the Englands and the Spains and France, right? So it's imperative that the United States win their group so you can avoid that until latter stages in the cup.
1: Who should we be watching for Team USA? Who's got to really step up?
4: Al, it's an interesting one because Leo Messi can single-handedly take Argentina to where they need to go. Ronaldo could do that for Portugal in years past. The United States don't have one superstar. They have enough good players, and this is arguably the golden generation of players, but they all need to play well. Al, I've never been one to sit on the fence, and I'm not going to, but I'm going to give you 4. Okay. Chris Richards, Weston McKennie, Tyler Adams, Christian Pulisic, but the United States, Al, need all 4 to play well. Mm. You can't get 2 of the 4. You can't get 3 of the 4. If all 4 play well, I'm telling you right now, they will do some damage in the tournament and probably get to the quarterfinal, as I said.
3: Hmm. I mean, everybody's talking about the World Cup. I mean, maybe
4: by the way, American Century Championship.
2: That's right.
4: Yeah,
2: that's
4: a lot. That's
3: normally
4: right.
3: I see you just on the golf course. We actually have to talk like your job for a little bit. What makes this event like different than any other sporting event in the world?
4: Dylan, it's a great question. We've got 4 countries making their debut. Jordan, Uzbekistan, Cape Verde, and Curacao. Oh.
2: Curacao.
4: If it never went to 48 teams, guys, we're not talking about those 4 teams. We're also talking about Haiti's return. I don't know if your audience knows this, but Haiti qualified for the World Cup without playing a game at home because the gangs of Haiti were occupying their home stadium. Oh. So they had to play X number of games, all of them away from home in order to qualify. Those are the stories that I think, similar to the Olympics and what you guys do so well in this network, those human interest stories.
2: Yes.
4: Jordan, Uzbekistan, Cape Verde, Curacao. My sport, we've never seen them on the global stage. they're going to get their introduction to the sport.
2: That David Goliath storyline.
4: Exactly. Yeah. I'm not sure any of those guys are going to but let's celebrate it before they start.
1: Exactly. And unlike, you say, the World Series or the World Championship, this is truly a World Championship.
4: It is. And I hated the expansion of 48 teams, but now I'm sitting here telling you, I think it's going to be pretty good.
1: But you also hated the idea of a minivan, and now you're thinking about it.
4: That will never happen.
3: We were talking about that this morning.
4: No, listen.
3: I'm trying to sell him because you sold me on a minivan.
4: Al, look at me. No. Okay. No. It's not happening.
2: Okay. Never happened.
4: Dylan said no, and she did. I'm not.
1: Okay.
4: Anyone watching this, it's not happening.
2: Not happening.
4: Not doing it.
2: Never doing it.
4: I'll have one in about 10 days.
1: There you go.
3: That's how long it took me.
1: How it happens. Coming up next, Taylor. Grab your popcorn. We're going to take a closer look at movie theater trend that's become a huge attraction unto itself. The novelty popcorn bucket. How it began and which ones will be popping up this summer. Speaking of the movies, we got actress Rebecca Hall joining us live, talking about her new series that you need to see and hear. Third hour of today, we'll be right back.
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0: blockbuster season is in full swing, but this summer, not just the movies that are bringing people to theaters, popcorn buckets. Yes, just the buckets have apparently become a main attraction. NBC News business and data correspondent Brian Chung has this. I have seen these like popping up.
1: Every time.
2: No pun intended. No, people have been seeing these everywhere. Here's a sense of how hot these novelty buckets are. There's an IMAX camera bucket coming out for Christopher Nolan's The Odyssey. And even though the movie doesn't hit theaters for another month, those buckets are already sold out.
0: Jeez.
2: You can't find them. For movie theaters, this is just one more way to engage super fans that are going crazy for their favorite films.
3: Popcorn and movies, a classic combo.
4: Let's all go to the lobby.
3: But what once began as a container for your kernels has taken on cinematic extremes, from dinosaurs to fortresses. Even a Butter Birkin released alongside a certain stylish sequel.
5: Come with me to see The Devil Wears Prada 2, but most importantly, come with me to see if I can find this popcorn bucket. Let's go!
3: When the Dune 2 bucket hit the market in 2024, it went viral immediately. The sandworm-inspired vessel spawning a sketch on Saturday Night Live.
6: Just want that Dune popcorn bucket.
3: Novelty popcorn buckets are seriously popping off. U.S. movie theater chain Cinemark reports merch sales are up 40% from 2024 to 2025. With a movie ticket costing about $13.50 on average, people could be spending an additional $30 to $50 a bucket. Some are going for hundreds and even thousands of dollars on resale sites.
2: Why are people so obsessed with crazy popcorn buckets?
7: So the movie-going experience for so many is grounded in popcorn, and so when you can take those sensory elements, the smell, the taste, the crunch, and add something like this, a tangible memory that you can take home with you, it takes movie-going to a whole new place.
3: Nell Storm is the vice president of food and beverage product strategy at AMC Theaters, which brought in $80 million in movie-themed merchandise last year.
2: What are the biggest, most popular popcorn buckets that you've made of all time?
7: The third highest is one that just released, and it's Mandalorian and Grogu. Number two, Mario 2, that released earlier this year. So two of our top three programs have occurred this year, which is incredible.
2: And then number one,
7: Taylor Swift. Absolutely okay. Blew the doors off for her Eras Tour film in 2023.
8: Some people have referred to it as a popcorn wars.
3: Marcus Gonzalez is the global creative director for the marketing agency Zinc Group, which created the Dune Bucket and many others.
8: We came up with this
2: Anaconda
8: one. So this one's designed for you to stick your hand in there, and then it closes.

0: your hand. So one of the things that we actually developed was the world's smallest popcorn bucket, which is this little baby right here. You can fit about 15 kernels in there.
1: Okay. Fans sustain the hype by building collections shelves deep and sharing the reviews online. And with the summer movie season estimated to bring in $4 billion at the box office, expect the popcorn bucket to keep popping.
2: What are the next big popcorn buckets in 2026 and beyond?
3: Minions is coming up just before 4th of July. It's going to be massive. Practical Magic 2 later this year is another example of a film that has, it's rooted in 30 years of history. I wish I could tell you more about the next Dune vessel we've got coming this year, but
2: I can't share anything about that one right now.
3: Suffice it to say, it will blow your mind and it's going to be awesome.
2: And since I always have numbers for you, in 2019, Nels over at AMC told us that there was just one bucket program. Now there's 20 to 25 a year, including we have Minions over here. I believe this is the IMAX one.
4: Oh, yeah.
2: I mean, this looks...
5: How do I look?
6: You look great.
5: Right? This is
6: just
5: pretty good.
6: Smell the popcorn.
2: But I think it is a thing, though. Actually, I was talking to Nels about how these are hard to hold sometimes. Yeah. So they do testing as they're developing these. They'll have someone sit in a movie theater for a whole movie and see, this doesn't really fit.
6: Sitting next to
2: it kind
6: to
2: of fell over.
6: Oh,
4: that's crazy.
2: Oh, Dylan almost just took my neck
6: dangerous.
2: Out.
4: Because you're almost
6: sitting next. It's like, excuse me, I just need some popcorn.
2: Check out the sword, which is also a drink.
4: That's ridiculous.
2: This is how you can fill up. I think that this is a straw up here, if I'm not mistaken.
4: That's nuts.
2: Yeah, look at that.
4: Are you kidding me?
2: Yeah.
6: The hard part I find with
2: this. Isn't that awesome?
6: I do have
2: pretty
6: some of
2: cool.
6: these. They're hard to clean.
7: But there is a kernel of truth to that.
2: Good one.
6: No matter
2: fun.
6: What I said, you were good saying fun. That line.
4: Yep, yeah, he was going to work it out. Brian, thank you. Thanks for the toys,
2: no
4: too.
6: All right, just ahead, actress Rebecca Hall is live in Studio 1A to fill us in on her mysterious new series. And then Allure is out with a list of their Reader's Choice winners. Top picks for your skin, hair, and makeup, too. We'll be right back.
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0: We are back now with an actress known for her memorable roles. Rebecca Hall played graduate student Vicky in the film Vicky Cristina Barcelona.
1: She then went on to star alongside a fellow named Ben Affleck in that heist movie, The Town. And earlier this year, she appeared in the horror series, The Beauty. That was a good one.
2: Well, now Rebecca's taking on the role of Claire in the limited series The Listeners. She's a high school teacher who suddenly begins hearing a mysterious hum that even doctors can't figure out.
3: It could be related to menopause.
4: Ooh. Okay, hold on there. I'm 41.
3: Okay, or perimenopause.
4: Sure.
3: It's also something that I have seen in patients who are dealing with acute stress. Anxiety.
4: Mm-hmm.
3: Which is something I'd suggest speaking to a therapist about.
4: Mm-hmm. Yeah, okay, look, I understand why you are suggesting these things, but I promise you, it is not anxiety or stress.
2: Mm. Rebecca, good morning.
5: Good morning.
2: Being here.
5: Thank you for having me.
2: So this series is inspired by the novel by the same name. Mm. And when you saw the script, it had these incredible twists and plot changes. But I also think layered on top of that, you know, you've got this issue where women are a lot of times ignored by their doctors mm-hmm. when they tell them they have certain symptoms. So I would think that one of the reasons why you probably signed on for this.
5: It is. I mean, the reason that I signed on for it was fairly simple in the sense that I didn't read a script. I just, my agent pitched it to me and said, oh, there's this limited series going around that's about a woman who starts hearing a mysterious noise that's not inside her head. It's outside because when she does this, she can't hear it anymore. Mm. But, you know, and everything unravels from there. And it's being directed by Genixa Bravo, who I was a huge, huge fan of and knew anyway, separately from a while back. I loved Zola, the film that she made. So that was kind of a yes for me already. But then I read the script and it was a bonus that it's multi-layered, this one. Oh, wow. And it's like necessary. It's like one of those ones that's like very open for interpretation. And it's really about so many different things and, you know, believing women and also, you know, trusting yourself and like trusting what you want on a sort of metaphorical level and psychological level.
0: So when you were filming, is it true that they actually put different tones, different hums in your ear?
5: Yeah, well, the hum itself was made by the brilliant sound designers and also Dev Hines, who scored it. It was a really like filmic production. Mm-hmm. It was shot on 35mm. You know, Genix is obviously a film director. So it's like, it's very interesting, mm-hmm. this one. But yeah, the sound design was extraordinary. But they hadn't settled on it when we were shooting it. But Genix decided to design a bunch of hums that could work for all of us in an earwig. Oh, you know, there were some that made me feel anxious. There were some that made me feel sort of calm. There were some that made me feel more crazy than other times.
0: Yeah.
5: And there were, you know,
0: something to the sound.
5: Yeah, exactly. So I had something that I was like working alongside. But what was particularly interesting about it was because we were shooting on film, mm-hmm. which is not something that many people do anymore. Mm-hmm. And there's a sound that the film makes, that the camera makes.
0: Does that drive you crazy?
5: Well, that became the hum for me more than the earwig after a while, because I was like very aware of the sound of the camera rolling. And that was, as soon as that was on, I knew I was in the scene. Yeah.
1: Lots of hums.
5: Yeah.
1: I understand that you also, during the course of this, learned something about how we connect as human beings.
5: Well, yes, I think the show gets at something like that, because I think there's this, I don't know how else to put it, it's a bit vibesy, this one, in the sense that it's like, it's a vibe of that feeling that we all experience of, does anyone see what I'm seeing?
1: Yes.
5: Are we all going crazy? Why is no one, you know, responding to this thing is everyone's experience different to mine?
1: Yeah.
5: And I think possibly, you know, the times that we're living in now, we're all in a sort of echo chamber of our own internet algorithm. So we don't necessarily check in real life with people what our version of reality is and like double check it, verify it. And so in a sense, this show is about that feeling and that isolation and that need for human connection.
2: Yeah, well, it's a really timely series.
5: And it is. Terrific. Yeah. Thank you for saying that.
2: Rebecca, thank you so much.
5: Thank you.
2: And don't forget, The Listeners premieres today on Starz.
0: All right, just ahead, a summer refresh for your beauty routine. The winners of the Allure Reader's Choice Awards, from skincare to makeup and more. And then later, we're catching up with pop superstar Niall Horan, talking new music, touring, and he has one more song for us on our summer concert stage.
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0: This morning on Shop Today, a winning lineup from the annual Allure Reader's Choice Awards. Allure Editor-in-Chief Jessica Krull is here to share a few standouts. 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Jessica, good morning.
1: Good morning.
2: Welcome back.
0: Thank you.
2: I'm always curious.

0: a moisturizer. You can use it
1: for your face,
0: body. And body. Shoot, it's big enough.
2: Yeah.
0: Awesome. You can, the nice thing about it has niacinamides and ceramides. So if you have sensitive skin, this is perfect for that. Or if you're like me and you like to use a lot of actives. Mm-hmm. So I love vitamin C. Oh. I like retinol.
1: It's exfoliate. Got it all in there?
0: So no, this isn't in here, but it's great to use after that, right? To soothe any irritation.
1: So you don't dry out.
0: And so you don't dry your skin out, right? You want to protect that skin barrier, and this is great for that.
2: This next one is Craig approved.
0: Yes, Craig uses the white sage.
2: I do.
0: So this is Native Body Wash, and it actually won our Clean Award. Mm-hmm. So Clean means
2: I told you I was clean.
0: It's made without 14 ingredients. Uh-huh. So that means it doesn't have any parabens. It doesn't have any sulfates.
2: Oh, cool.
0: When people hear sulfate free, they're like, oh, must not foam up, right? This gives you a good lather and the scents are great. This
1: can't
0: is like vanilla. There you go.
1: There you
0: smell
1: go.
0: That one.
1: Oh, that smells nice.
0: Yes. It's a really nice
1: scent. Love this brand.
0: Yeah. Native is a really clean, mm-hmm. but affordable brand.
2: Yes.
0: This is only $13.
2: All right.
1: Amazing.
2: And
1: yeah.
2: By the way, it lasts forever.
0: And yes, you're still using the one from a year ago?
2: Yeah, because I don't shower every day.
1: You gotta use more soap.
0: Okay. And this is Summer Friday. Uh-huh. So we all
2: perfect.
0: Travel. Yes, we all travel a lot.
2: Yes.
0: And this is a mask I like to use while I'm on the plane.
1: Oh.
0: Right? Because
1: you don't look ridiculous?
0: Plain air is no, you don't look ridiculous because it goes on clear.
2: Mask.
0: You see, if you rub it in, it'll be clear.
2: You
0: like
2: don't
0: this.
2: Look like an idiot?
0: Right.
2: What's wrong?
0: So the plain air is super dry.
2: Sure.
1: Okay.
0: And you can use this to re-moisturize your skin.
1: Oh,
0: you use a lot.
1: I use too.
0: That's
1: much.
0: Not gonna rub in. But I also like to use it as an overnight mask. And the beautiful thing about it,
1: my watch.
0: The beautiful thing about it is you can just leave it on. You see, it blended in.
2: Put on every
0: you don't have
2: product.
0: To wash it off. Yeah, you can use it like a moisturizer.
2: Okay, speaking of airplanes, Sky High.
0: Sky High mascara. Alice, all the jokes. So Maybelline is known for mascara, right? They have
1: it
0: this Sky High mascara. And the beautiful thing about the brush is it's super flexible. You see that?
1: Mm-hmm.
0: So you can get into every lash. They have lots of colors.
2: Mm-hmm.
0: Bright blue, navy, and look
1: that's
0: at that fun. Effect. The before and after,
1: yes.
0: It really gives you lots of length. So we know why our reader loves
1: this. And it stays on well?
0: It does stay on really well.
1: Okay.
0: And the bright blue is actually powerful, mm-hmm. which is very rare.
1: That's
2: how
1: fun.
2: Come this has all this like dappled color in it?
0: Okay, so this is from Korea.
2: Uh-huh.
0: Okay,
2: oh,
0: so Korean beauty, K-beauty is really
2: K-pop,
0: popular right now. K-pop, yes, K-drama. We love all the Korean imports. So this is Tear. It's a cushion foundation.
1: Mm-hmm.
0: So the formula in it is actually liquid. And when you use the sponge to press it, I think this will be a better match for you.
1: Okay.
0: So you see it comes off like this little, it looks
1: look
0: a little wet,
2: uh-huh.
0: but then you put it on your hand and you can dapple it in like that. And it actually goes almost full coverage you
1: look
0: can get
1: that.
0: With this.
1: All my
0: you just
1: freckles
0: keep,
1: are gone.
2: What, but
0: yes, and see how the coverage
2: is. Why would you put that on your
1: hand? Well,
0: just use it on your face.
2: Oh,
0: it's a foundation. It's a foundation.
2: I thought maybe it was hand makeup.
0: But do you see the coverage? The coverage is really good.
1: But
0: it's really lightweight.
1: Beautiful.
2: You've been married for like 30 years. I don't watch that. I just want to see the after.
1: Okay.
0: And finally, we have K18. This is a hair product. So maybe more for Dylan than the guys.
2: That's
0: but
2: the only product you haven't tried yet.
1: Come
0: on. Spray so this K18 volume spray.
1: Not
0: no, not on your hand. It's for volume. And so, you know, those who have volume really struggle because they want to get that height, but they don't want it to be sticky or crunchy.
1: Yes.
2: What is this
0: you
2: woman
0: spray,
2: doing?
0: She's putting
1: she's
0: the spray
1: putting
0: on.
1: The
2: what does it do?
0: It lifts the volume. It gives you volume. So it's best done on wet hair.
1: Yes.
0: You blow it in and you see all of them actually get that lift, that plumpness of her hair. And it also has a humidity protectant in it. So
1: for the summer.
0: Exactly. So when you go outside, your hair doesn't just drop instantly. And we made it.
1: We made it.
0: I know.
1: Yes.
2: Well, we had lots
0: thank
2: of,
0: you.
2: We had lots of questions. Everyone's over here going,
1: least,
2: what is
1: at
2: happening?
1: At least they're curious. All right, to shop Allure Reader's Choice winners, scan the QR code at the bottom of your screen or head to today.com/shop.
2: You really should try that body wash. I'm telling you, love.
3: Coming up.
4: You should, too.
2: Music star Niall Horan came back surprisingly. We're going to have our own little dinner party right here in Studio 1A. And
1: so nice.
2: He's got one more performance as well that you do not want to miss. Third hour today, right back after this.
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0: my gosh, it has been such a great morning this morning with multi-platinum singer-songwriter Niall Horan. He has sold more than 90 million records worldwide, selling out arenas all across the globe.
1: Well, last week he released his fourth studio album. It's called Dinner Party. And this morning he rocked our plaza, and we still have one more song to go.
2: But before we do that, we're going to actually catch up at our own dinner party that we've arranged.
1: More of a breakfast party.
3: What a setup.
2: It's a little early, so we're digging into an Irish breakfast. Welcome back, sir.
3: Very early for this.
2: And Guinness. Cheers. Cheers. Cheers.
1: Never
2: cheers.
1: Too early.
2: Your new album, to your tour, to all the things.
3: Oh, yeah. Sorry.
2: How are you as a dinner party host?
3: I'm okay. It's a new thing for me. I feel like once you turn 30, it becomes a thing.
1: Do you cook?
3: I can cook, but when I do like that kind of thing, I try and keep it simple. Mm-hmm. Something Italian that can stay in an oven for a while, that you don't lose the fact that you're hosting and you can chat and
2: look,
3: have a
2: few. You've given this some thought.
3: Oh, yeah, yeah. Because I've tried the thing where you complicated, and then you actually spend most of the time in the kitchen.
2: Not talking to your guests.
3: No.
1: I've done that before. Turning 30 was a big milestone for you. It seemed like a point in your life that you wanted to look back and reflect. What did you reflect on?
3: And just looking back at the past, just like with nostalgia and like being in the present and excited for the future, I suppose. And I guess that's what is summed up in the album, really. I don't know what it was. I find like the increments of time between 25 and 30, that was a big one. But 30 to where I am now, turning 33 soon, I just find that I found it like a bigger moment than I thought it would.
1: Mm-hmm. Yeah.
0: And the album is very personal. Mm. Was turning 30 maybe part of that reason why you've tapped into where you are now and what you've accomplished?
3: Yeah, I think so. Maybe just a bit more emotionally evolved. Yeah. I think, I'm connecting with my emotions maybe a bit more. He's tucking in here.
1: He's great.
0: You haven't really met Craig.
3: Craig's having a great time.
2: I feel like we've got this amazing food here, we're just talking and not eating.
3: Yeah. Why are you talking?
2: I'm waiting my turn to ask a question. I figured
0: And your mouth will be full.
3: It felt like an important time for me, and I wanted to write about it. A relationship and
1: don't give me that.
3: And relationships in your 30s are different than they were when you were younger, I suppose.
1: Now
3: we can't ask the question.
2: I think
3: Craig is still hung over from the Knicks game.
2: Actually, we're not far off. Let's talk about the tour, because you've done this for so many years now.
3: Yeah.
2: Do you have it down to a science?
3: I feel like I've got like the scheduling down to a science. I feel like having that work-life balance that we all talk about is becoming more and more important when my whole life doesn't revolve around what I do anymore, I suppose. So there's a bit more nuance to it. And yeah, I think like having that set out and being excited for the tour and know that I'm going on tour for this amount of time and I get the breaks and I get to go home is also important.
1: Do you have to prepare for it differently?
3: Yeah, I've got to take
1: like
3: care
1: physically?
3: Of yourself. I mean, stay away from this stuff for the next couple of months is going to be tough. But, get back into the gym and be in as good of a shape as I can. I've got a big stage on this next tour. Mm-hmm. And it requires a bit of fitness that I currently don't have.
2: Stop. How many dates are you doing?
3: I think we'll end up at 80-something, I think.
1: Jeez.
3: So
1: it'll
3: be... It's a long sort of... It's going to be, I guess, September through end of May. Mm. So it's going to be a long run, but... It's not my first rodeo.
1: I've never done it before.
0: I understand you're a big musical fan. You've seen Book of Mormon, like 11 times?
2: Is that true?
3: I remember when I first moved to London, I was just obsessed with the West End, and I would go and watch all of these shows. I remember being in after my fifth time of seeing the Book of Mormon, and I remembered like the cast doing their bow, and they looked out and they just started laughing. They were just like, what's he doing here?
0: would you ever think about performing on Broadway?
3: I mean, it's not something I've thought about, but I love that kind of, I love musicals, I love that kind of stuff. And I mean, if anyone ever offered me one, I'd have to have a think about it.
2: I feel like someone's listening closely right now.
3: Andrew Lloyd Webber, are you watching?
2: All right, there you go. We like it.
1: How's your golf game doing?
3: Not great.
0: You and Dylan have something in common?
2: Wow.
1: Hey.
2: Man.
3: It was a tough winter here and over there. So I'm only getting back into it now. And I played last week for the first time in a while. And it was like swinging sledgehammers. I didn't know what I was doing. But hopefully it picks back up.
2: No, thank you. You're always such a treat.
3: You're done. Thank you so much, guys.
2: Thank you. Dinner Party is out now, and don't go anywhere because after he's finished eating his breakfast, he's going to perform one of his newest hits.
0: Of course, he won't have sausage
2: right after this. Third hour today, right back.
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3: Coming up, though, Janine Chanel, the pit star, Sean Hattasy, dropping some news about season 3. Love that show.
0: What do people do this weekend?
4: 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Have a great weekend, everybody.
3: Where's your graphic?
4: I don't know. 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
5: People who literally are up all night to bring this show to you. 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They're people that are in the family. 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
7: And they're so excited to be there. We get excited. We feed off that energy.
5: They're the reason we get up in the morning. It's the excitement of being part of something that's bigger than you. Good morning. Welcome to Today. 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
0: 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That's your latest weather. 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
7: Wait, why don't we stop?
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7: Yeah. Summer energy on the positive. Next level.
4: Thanks, ladies.
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10: 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Only on Today.
15: Yeah, we got it. 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
16: From the heart of New York City,
17: it's Today with Jenna
16: and Chanel.
15: We got it. Yeah, we're shining today.
16: With today's guest, the pit star Sean Hattasy.
15: Everything feels all right with Jenna and Chanel. We're shining today.
4: Hey, everybody. It is Friday, June the 12th.
18: We're here.
19: Hi, happy Friday.
4: Happy Friday. Mm. Well, a trailer for a film just dropped that we're super excited about. It's an action comedy series called Ride or Die, and it stars two of our absolute favorites.
19: I love them.
4: Octavia Spencer and Hannah Waddingham. They play Debbie and Judith besties who thought they knew everything about each other, only to find out that one, and guess which one, is an international assassin. Take a look.
20: This is the most important thing in the world to me.
21: Make a choice. You're friend of this organization.
4: Come on!
20: We're going to steal your car.

0: We have to get off now.
1: You mean get off? You mean die?
0: You can do this.
1: I'm alive. I just jumped from a moving train and I'm alive.
0: Yes, she's alive.
2: I think this might be the duo we didn't know we needed.
3: Right. Oh my gosh. Octavia Spencer, I love her. We're friendly.
2: Yes.
3: And she was telling me about how I was with her right before she was headed. They shot this in Prague.
2: Uh-huh.
3: She was talking to me about how I was like, so are you training? Yeah. And she's like, this is how I'm training. Is it up?
2: Lift up?
3: Is it up? She said she would go like this. And go like that.
2: That's funny.
3: So hilarious.
4: I love that. Can you imagine you've been friends with somebody, you're ride or die, and then you find out later that they're an assassin?
3: Yeah, that'd be a weird...
4: Could that actually happen? Think about your ride or dies.
3: I can't think... None of my friends are assassins.
4: Do you have... Think about it. Is there anyone who could be like, and you just don't even know it, that could have it in them?
3: Maybe some of them could have it in them. Yeah. But I don't think any of them, like... I don't have any that, you know, that mysterious type where you're like, what is that person actually...
4: What do you really? Yeah, you know, I do.
3: Do you have one?
4: Yeah, one of my ride or dies is...
3: Could be an assassin?
4: Yeah, I actually do. I think.
3: You actually think she is an
4: assassin? I think she could. I think she
3: could. But why is she, like, mysterious
4: because
3: like that?
4: Because we were always like, what do you do again? We were college roommates. And, you know, after a while, you don't even question what the other person...
3: Yeah.
4: You just don't quite get it.
3: Yeah.
4: And so you just kind of let it go. We all got married. We all had kids. We were all in each other's weddings.
3: Does she disappear?
4: Yes. But I do too. I mean, granted, you guys see where I am.
3: Yeah, but we know that you're not an assassin.
4: Yeah.
3: I mean, unless you're doing it at night.
4: I don't know, but what I appreciate is the fact that you have someone in your life who's a ride
3: or die. Yes, yeah.
4: Like, I think that is, not everybody has a ride or die. I have like four or five ride or dies. Like, if something needs to get done.
3: And
4: like,
3: you felt that.
4: Oh,
3: I feel like I've met some of your ride or dies.
4: Oh, yeah. In college? Oh, my goodness. Yeah. You would be that friend, I feel like.
3: I have.
4: You are that friend.
3: I have those friends, too, which are so important.
4: Yeah.
3: You know, it's like the people that you know will answer.
4: At any time.
3: When you need them.
4: Even if you have to hop on a plane or make a phone call.
3: Yes.
4: Or all the things.
3: But also, I want to go on a road trip after watching that moment.
4: That's what I haven't done. I haven't really done a road trip with girlfriends.
3: It'd be fun.
4: That would be fun.
3: Although it's also like our time is so short.
4: Well, that's the thing.
3: You kind of just get there and hang.
4: And then, right. We'll see. We'll let life breathe one day.
3: Maybe.
4: Okay.
3: All right. Should we talk about a dating etiquette situation?
4: So we don't exactly know what it's going to be. They want us to see it in real time. But the question is being fiercely debated online. So here's the question. Take a look.
5: One of my rules, if a man doesn't at least offer to send you a car for the date, whether you take it or not, no date.
6: Uber.
4: I mean, are we just old folks?
3: Yeah, we're dinosaurs.
4: Send you a car?
3: I thought I didn't understand her. I thought she said card.
4: No.
3: Send you a car.
4: Like, oh, I have an Uber coming to you at 4 o'clock, and then I'll see you at 4:30. Yeah, no, I'm good.
3: No, I mean, that sounds sexy, but nobody has ever sent me even a taxi.
4: I just feel...
3: And by the way, when we would go on dates, it wasn't like the person... I mean, I get it. Like, in the olden days, somebody would pick you up.
4: Yeah.
3: Right? In their car.
4: Oh, that's true.
3: And back in Texas, they would open the doors
4: that
3: for you.
4: Is
3: they
4: true.
3: Would get out of the car, walk around, open the
4: that
3: door.
4: Is true. I've been for watching, prom. That's the only time that ever happened for me.
3: I've been watching off campus, so I'm stuck
4: that's so funny.
3: I'm stuck in the college years of my own life. But, like, you know, and Henry would open the door for me in his car. But I don't, even if I would take a taxi home from a date.
4: Yeah.
3: I would pay for the taxi.
4: Yeah, I'll meet you there. You can pay for dinner.
3: Yes.
4: For sure. But
3: you
4: should pay
3: for dinner.
4: Yeah. Unless you have a guy who looks like, I don't know, is he in a tux with an umbrella or something? And he's like, it's your guy and he's coming by and it's a vibe. But don't just send me the
3: but
4: Toyota
3: But I feel
4: Corolla.
3: Like that's 50 Shades of Grey stuff when
4: is
3: somebody
4: it?
3: Sends you an Uber.
4: Well, that's, I mean.
3: You know what I mean? Like hot, but also like and something bad going down.
4: Yeah. Okay. Wait, I just changed my mind. If it's Uber black. And I don't know where I'm going, and it feels like a vibe, like it's hot, like, oh, now we're going to go, and then we're going to turn down the street, and then I'm going to go to this door.
3: But are you also thinking, like, it could be scary?
4: Well, yeah, and also there's, but that's hot, right? Or like a anticipation.
3: Yeah, it's hot till it's not. You know what
4: you
3: I mean?
4: Know, when's the last time you were like, you know, there's some anticipation of, like, where am I going? Oh, we're turning down this street.
3: Sad.
4: Yeah, I'll
3: a
4: see you.
3: A long time. It's been
4: so
3: a
4: there
3: long
4: you
3: time.
4: Go.
3: But you're right.
4: Yeah, if it's like a vibe, but not like pull up your Camry.
3: Well, not like you have to do it every time.
4: Yeah.
3: All right. Okay, we've spoken. Should we talk about the big sci-fi thriller of the summer?
2: Yes.
3: Disclosure Day. Steven Spielberg. It's from our sister company, Universal Pictures. It opens today. The premiere was earlier this week. It stars Emily Blunt, Coleman Domingo, and more. They were all there and walked the red carpet. But there was only one guy that stole the red carpet. Only one person to us that really made a mark. And that is our stage manager, Davey. This is not a cameo situation. You tried out for this film.
6: I did.
3: You are an actor. You've been an actor for many, many years.
6: Tell us. Well, I actually was an actor a long time ago. I did a couple of sitcoms, some movies, some commercials, and I stopped to work on the Today Show for 32 years.
4: So you had a 32-year gap.
6: Yeah. Yes. And then I decided I wanted to get back into it a lot. And my wife had been trying to push me into it for a long time. And then Chanel had also been very, very vocal about
3: it. She was like, do it. Why not? Yep. Yeah. Follow your judges.
6: And I did. And this was the first
3: audition. So you tried out for this part, and you got it. And it's a Steven Spielberg film.
6: I could not believe it.
3: Just like a small thing.
6: No, it's just starting to hit me now.
4: And somebody told me you have lines. Like, it's not like you, like Jenna said, it's not just like.
6: Yeah, I mean, it's, you know, I mean, I don't have a part like Emily Blunt.
4: Yeah, no, but.
3: Are you going to keep, I know you're still auditioning for stuff.
6: Uh-huh, I'm going to keep going.
3: Yep. Isn't that awesome?
4: This is so good.
3: Well, since you are our budding movie star, we actually got you a little something. Okay, come on in. Here we go. Thank you,
4: Brian. Would you like to open your gift?
3: This is your movie starter kit. If you don't want the matcha, I'll have it.
4: Yeah, that's okay.
6: I'm not a matcha guy, but...
3: Wait, we'll take a sip, because if you're a movie star,
4: you've
6: never had a matcha.
3: Oh, what? You might be... Well, now that you're a movie star, you better drink
4: it. Hopefully they made it kind of sweet, because it can be bitter.
6: No, that's definitely... Okay. But thank you. That's not going to be on my right.
4: So is this so you can be kind of incognito?
3: Yeah, no, this is around the studio when people ask you to do things you don't want to do. Just those are your glasses to wear.
4: Exactly. Okay.
3: We don't look Davey in the eyes anymore, everybody.
4: You know what? Yes.
3: Dang, handsome.
4: I told him.
3: Tom Cruise vibes.
6: What do we got here? What's this?
3: We were like, what is that?
4: I don't know.
3: That's a sweatshirt that
4: says, yeah, like this is like you're like.
3: You put it on when you don't want to be recognized.
4: Exactly.
6: Oh, I see. Oh, you mean put it up like
4: the next time you're like, come to the set in 2 minutes. We're going to be like, we don't know who you are. We don't see you.
6: Oh, it's
3: and also, everybody, Davey asked that we don't look him directly in the eyes.
6: Now that I have the sunglasses, I don't really
3: You don't need to.
6: Anymore.
3: And that's, right, this is just so you can leave your house without being recognized.
4: There you go.
3: Because we don't want the pops out snapping you.
6: That would look like a criminal.
3: Yeah.
4: Exactly.
3: Yes. Yay. We're proud of you, honey.
4: So proud of you. And in all seriousness, we talk so much on the show, and I've said this, we talk so much on the show about how it's never too late to chase your dreams, or even if it's not your full-time job, if you have a passion, if you want to paint, if you want to learn to play the guitar. He took 32 years off,
3: I love that.
4: And then drop the mic. Your first thing out is a Spielberg movie. Like,
3: keep auditioning. I mean,
6: no matter what else happens, I'll never forget this.
3: You
6: always love Spielberg.
3: We love
6: but
3: you.
6: I do have to tell you that I'm getting a wrap.
3: Okay. He's doing his job.
6: And my other job.
3: And his glasses are off.
4: We love you, Davey.
3: All right. Thank you, Davey. Coming up next from the Emmy-winning drama, you could try out for this, The Pitt. Actor Sean Hattasy is here.
4: He's going to join us right after this.
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4: Sean Addison. Murphy has been in the spotlight for nearly 3 decades in movies and shows like The Faculty and Animal Kingdom. Now he stars as fan favorite Dr. Jack Abbott on the hit HBO Max series The Pitt.
3: Okay, and this past season we saw Dr. Abbott give some much needed advice to his friend and colleague Dr. Robbie. Take a look.
9: After what I saw, lived through, losing my leg, losing my wife, because it comes for all of us, man. You and I know it more than most. We see it every shift, but we can't let ourselves succumb to it. Yes, life can suck. It can be unbearable and brutal and ugly and heartbreaking, but it's also beautiful.
3: Oh, my God. We needed that pep talk today.
10: Dr. Robbie needed that pep talk, right?
3: I'm obsessed with this show. All of us have streamed it like crazy. Is there? We confirmed a season 3 is happening. When, can you just tell us when?
10: they're committed to this schedule. So in January, I'm assuming that's what it's been the last two seasons.
3: Have y'all started shooting?
10: I can confirm we're starting in a week.
3: Amazing.
4: Yes. That's so great. Yeah. That's good.
10: Back.
4: That's some news.
3: That's so great.
4: You know, I think it's so interesting that fans want a spinoff of the Night Shift. Yeah. You know what I mean? Do you think that would
3: we're
4: be possible?
3: We're not getting enough of you.
4: I know.
3: What they're saying.
4: The and they're so vocal about it.
10: You know, I think The Pitt is fantastic. What it's done is amazing. I'm enjoying the reaction. It's a critical success. The fans love it. It also says something.
4: It does.
10: It gives healthcare workers something, a voice. And, I don't want to dilute anything that's going on there, but hey, man, if down the road the Night Shift opportunity came along, I'd be there. Yeah. I think I want to see more of Abbott, too.
4: Yeah.
3: The writing is so good, so we just
10: really
3: need
10: good.
3: To make sure we keep the same writer's room.
10: Yeah, we will.
3: Okay.
10: We will.
3: I mean, I'm saying we as if I'm directing.
4: Yeah, I know.
10: It's all of our show.
3: Which you do. You do direct episodes, which is so cool.
10: Yeah, it's something. I'm getting a chance to do it in season 3, too.
3: Oh, good.
10: Breaking news.
3: Breaking news.
4: This is breaking
3: deadline.
4: News all over the place.
3: Your co-star Noah Wiley says that people, and maybe this is from ER, too, but people come up to him on the streets all the time and say, like, hey, doc, help me with this injury. Do people do that to you?
10: They don't. I think they know that I'm not the guy to ask for medical advice. Noah for sure is. He's been doing it a long time.
3: Yeah.
10: ER and no, not
3: that.
10: Me. I'm not.
3: We may have just started that, though.
4: Maybe. Well, you guys have known each other for, what, 20 years?
10: Yes.
4: How would you describe your relationship, and what does it mean to you?
10: We're like the old guys on set, you know? It's a unique place to be. You know, there's this young cast coming through. So
4: I'm looking at this picture, and if you guys are old guys, then
3: I
4: that mean.
3: Yeah, I'm like, y'all, at least the internet is saying that you're a baby girl.
4: Yeah. Explain that to me. I was like, he's known as the people princess?
3: Like, I know. See, this is the weird thing we do on this hour is we talk about things like baby girls.
10: Right.
4: Yeah.
3: The people's princess. So what does that mean? It means you're hot, right?
10: You said it. I am still, you know, a dad, and like my
3: That's
10: kids
3: so
10: think
3: funny.
10: I'm very dorky. You know, so as much as there's been this new thing happening, which hey, I'm embracing it.
4: Why not?
10: You know, because a couple years ago, it definitely wasn't happening.
4: So isn't
10: now,
4: that funny?
10: Now that it is, but I'm still a dork to my family. In fact, my son went to a concert at the Palladium in L.A., and he's 13, Leo. I was like, I can go with you. And he was like, no, Dad, no, that would be very embarrassing.
3: We have 13-year-old girls,
4: so we get
3: so
4: it.
3: We understand.
4: Yeah. You should be like, hey, I'm the people's princess.
10: He doesn't
3: I'm a baby girl.
4: I'm a baby girl.
10: I don't know. Like, these things happen because, they name you things.
4: Yeah, they do.
10: I mean, I'm also Peepaw.
4: Yeah.
10: And Unk. So
3: what does that mean?
10: Uncle?
4: Unc is like, uncle.
3: But who calls you Unc? The internet?
10: Like, the internet.
4: The internet does.
3: And what does a peepaw mean?
10: Like grandpa.
3: Oh, wow. It's like
10: like the contrast of peepaw and people's princess really makes sense.
4: It depends on your POV.
10: Yeah.
4: You and your wife, Kelly, you've been married for 15 years?
10: Yeah, married in 2010.
4: Beautiful. So you've got your 13-year-old.
10: We have an 8-year-old.
4: An 8-year-old.
3: No.
10: And I have a 20-year-old Cassius who goes to SUNY Purchase.
3: Oh, awesome.
4: So good.
3: Okay.
4: Do they ever give you notes?
10: Like
4: do they watch?
10: What?
4: Do they watch?
10: They do. No. My older son watches.
4: That's cool.
10: Leo, we showed him The Pitt, and he was like, there was too, it was just too bloody.
11: It's a lot,
10: I was like,
11: yeah.
10: I can't really watch that.
3: Well, one thing that you've sort of been getting in on the internet fun is you post some of these selfies. Mm-hmm. For example, we can show one right now. You posted this with the caption, oh, I get it. Unk,
10: yeah,
3: P-pop, people's
10: it.
3: Princess. Sorry. Average everyday icon returned. Stay mad. Stay mystified. Okay. And then whatever. We don't have to read all the captions, but we felt as though you should do that live mm-hmm. here. Mm-hmm. This is your camera.
10: Well, my favorite one is stay mad. Stay mystified.
3: That's we don't know what that means.
10: Well, I don't know either.
11: I think mystified is that look you just gave America.
10: I do, yeah.
11: You know, it's like a, yeah. It's intriguing.
10: Yeah, because there's like, there's a lot of support on the internet and the fans have been great, but yeah. There's also the occasional comment that they just hate you, and, you know, fail. So that's the stay mad part.
3: And yeah. That's the peepaw part.
10: That's the peepaw part. Yeah. But the mystified part is like, you keep wanting to watch.
11: Yes.
10: Keep wanting to look.
11: Stay exactly. Mystified. That's exactly. Hilarious.
3: Well, thank you so much. And we're so glad you're coming back for season 3. We love this show.
10: Mm-hmm. Well, thanks for the support.
3: Thank you. You can stream the first 2 seasons of The Pitt on HBO Max.
11: All right, up next, the twin sisters who made history at their Florida high school, becoming the first co-valedictorians. Their remarkable story right after this.
12: Thank you.
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0: Today, we celebrate the class of 2026 with two special guests, identical twins, who are the first ever co-valedictorians of their Florida high school.
1: We'll chat with the sisters in a moment, but first, their inspiring story.
2: Identical twins, Alina and Selena Moliveth, have always been by each other's side.
3: She's always the one cheering loudest for me in whatever I do. She's always the first person I talk to about any of my troubles or issues that I'm having.
2: They think alike.
3: We definitely finish each other's sentences a lot.
2: And as kids, they dressed alike.
3: Our mom would dress us up in bows, and she would always do a fun hairstyle with it.
4: I used to wear everything the same thing. Even the clips, even the shoes, everything the same.
3: People really don't know the difference between Selena and I. We were just clones.
2: As they grew, the inseparable sisters shared classrooms and played on the same teams.
3: A lot of people just refer to the both of us as the twins.
4: Yeah, we were just known as the twins in high school.
2: All while earning top grades.
3: We pushed each other, and we made sure we took all college-level courses, maintained A's.
2: And in May, the 18-year-olds made history at Florida's Winter Haven High School, becoming the school's first-ever co-valedictorians.
3: My principal, she was on the phone, and she said, "Congratulations, you are a valedictorian of the class of 2026. We actually started jumping up and laughing and crying, and we pushed the level of classes we took, and at the end, we made it to GPA of 4.869. It's not just our victory, it's also our mom's victory.
4: When they told me, I'm like, they deserve it. Like, I'm so proud, Mom. I'm really a proud mom.
2: The twins and their older sister were raised by their single mom, Mary, a special education teacher.
5: I was very consistent with them. I had routine for them. Friday, Saturday, Sunday is all the 3 days that they can watch TV.
3: We just had a lot of
4: community. It just felt really empowering being in a household full of all these amazing, talented women.
2: And graduation day was one filled with immense pride.
4: I was so emotional the whole time. They're my babies. They're my angels.
2: And nerves.
4: We were so nervous.
3: So then I decided I took Selena's hand and we walked across the stage to the podium together, and that helped me calm down.
6: We have decided to give our valedictorian address together.
2: Now, for the first time ever, Alina and Selena will be separating, attending different colleges this month.
4: I feel like our college decisions were definitely a plot twist, so we decided now is the time to finally branch out, make new friends, and discover ourselves in new ways. I'm going to the University of Florida, and I'm majoring in psychology on the pre-med track.
3: I'm going to the University of South Florida, and I'm majoring in public health to do nursing.
4: The separation, it's very scary right now.
3: I think it's definitely bittersweet because it feels like I'm losing my, like, I'm, like, getting teary-eyed thinking about it because this is probably the closest we've been in our entire lives. And it's losing the person that understands me the best out of everyone in this entire world.
2: But as one chapter closes, another begins. And Alina and Selena will be cheering each other on from miles away.
3: Having Selena as a twin sister, it's definitely the biggest blessing of my life.
4: I feel like we're best friends. We just have so many shared experiences together, and we're always going to be there for each other.
0: Oh, this is so beautiful. Alina and Selena are here along with their mom, Mary. I'm a twin. I was not a valedictorian, but I know that feeling of having somebody that makes you feel braver than you ever thought possible. And I love when you said you grabbed each other's hands and could walk on the stage. Did you guys just make sure you had the exact same GPA? How did y'all do it?
4: It actually started as an accident because we just found out that we were near the top of our class in sophomore year. So then ever since then, we decided, why not push for the top?
3: So we just kept pushing each other, and then we made it together.
0: Gosh. But I'm glad you made it together.
1: Yes. I know, and I'm looking at you, and you're tearing up during the piece because as parents, this is what you want, right? You want the sisterhood, literally.
4: Yes.
1: And I know you have another, a big sister, who's already in college. What does this feel like for you to watch them?
7: I'm a blessed mom. I'm really a blessed mom to have my daughters, twin daughters, making me coming to this level. You know, they brought me as a mom. They made me feel proud. And I am so blessed to have them as my daughters also.
1: So wait, are you about to be an empty nester?
7: Yes.
0: How are you feeling?
7: Oh, it's horrible.
0: But what can you give us? I mean, I think one of the things about being a twin, and Chanel can speak to this too, is that you always have somebody by your side, but that can lead to competition. And, mm-hmm. and these girls just lift each other up. Mm-hmm. They're also wildly successful. Do you have any tips for us mothers over here?
7: Yes. My first thing is faith. I model them and I walk them, make them walk through faith even till now. And then I had the consistency and the routine in life, what they have to do. So, and the determination. And it became a habit and it moved on smoothly. Mm-hmm. So that's my basic tip. Come on, consistent mothers, be consistent. And they will have a routine and that becomes a habit again and move on to follow the
1: determination. I love that.
0: We heard you have twin telepathy. Is that true? We always all wanted it.
6: Yes. We say a lot of the things at the same time, accidentally, without even noticing, and our friends find it a little creepy sometimes.
3: Yeah, it is creepy. But then, like, when I'm looking at Selena across the room and I say one or two words, she automatically knows what I'm thinking and feeling. And then I look at her, and I'm like, I think she's happy or sad right now. Oh, and her face is, like, stone cold, but I can just tell.
0: Well, you guys are going to still be there for each other for the rest of your life. It's a built-in best friend. And I know you are so, so proud of them, Mary.
7: Yes, I am very proud of them.
0: Well, we have a little something for you, too. Target heard about your story, and they wanted just to help a little bit and decorate your dorm rooms. Ooh. So come on out. They're giving you each $500.
1: Oh,
0: so that you can buy what you need.
1: I love that. And guess what? That's not all. Since you're right in the Orlando area, Universal Orlando Resorts is giving you 4 tickets to, look at this, their newest theme park. It's called Universal Epic Universe, which includes 5 worlds, Super Mario World, Dark Universe, and the Wizarding World of Harry Potter.
0: So y'all can all go together.
1: Yes. Mom, you can come too.
6: Thank you.
0: Yes, you've got to take your mom.
1: You got to take your mom and big sister.
0: And don't forget to call home, right?
7: Yes. Yes, please don't.
1: I will call them.
6: No way.
1: I love that. Congratulations, ladies.
0: Y'all are exceptional. Congratulations, Mary.
1: That was great. All right. Up next, beat the heat with the latest looks in summer shorts right after this.
0: Thank you, guys.
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11: 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Nice, right?
1: It is officially short season, so we called in TikTok creator and style expert Any Given Sunday, a.k.a. Annie Papula, to show us the hottest trends of summer and how to wear them.
0: Hi.
1: Hello. Hi.
0: Okay, it's summer. We're ready to kind of have a cooler look. Let's start with the Bermuda short. They're having a moment.
12: They are, and I think this is one of the easiest ways to wear Bermuda shorts this summer. What I love about these shorts, especially tailored shorts like this, is that they look polished, but they're still comfortable. Pair it with a white tank top, so this is definitely something that you have in your wardrobe. But if you don't have Bermuda shorts and you're looking to get into it for the first time, I would say keep it at knee length or slightly above the knee so it doesn't cut off the proportions weirdly. But the best part about something like this, it's a uniform, so you can have fun with the accessories.
1: Yes.
12: The belted scarf, the jewelry, the purse, all of that. So you can head to brunch, run around town, and just show everyone how great you look.
1: You know what? I just realized that you can dress up shorts. Like, I'm looking at your outfit there. It's professional.
0: Yes. She could probably wear that.
1: Same.
0: And put on a black blazer, and you're wearing a suit. I think it's great.
12: You're the stylist. You got it.
1: I love that.
0: No, you're the stylist.
1: Right. We just say yes. Okay, so let's bring out our next person. This is shorts for the workplace?
12: Yes. So speaking of professional.
1: Okay. And this is Rosalia?
12: Oh, it's a suit. Yes, this is proof that you can wear shorts to the workplace. Now, as you just mentioned, the key would be to wear a matching blazer. That's really what's going to elevate it and make it professional. I always say for shorts that you're wearing to work, you're looking for the same things that you're looking for in pants. So you want them to be tailored. You want them to be structured. But the best part about this look is she's got a top on underneath. So if she has any after work plans, she can take it off, put down the work tote, pick up a gold clutch, and go.
0: This reminds me that I actually have some shorts.
1: I was just about to say, you could
0: my shorts are a little shorter, but I need to bring them in because otherwise,
1: wear them.
0: When am I
1: when
0: ever
1: are you
0: going
1: wear
0: to?
1: Rosalia, and she just said beautiful. It's okay, so you can wear them on the show.
0: I'm going to say that you said it's okay to HR.
1: You look great.
0: Thank you, Rosalia.
1: Yes.
0: All right, micro shorts. They're still in. They never went anywhere.
12: Wow. But I know some people might be skeptical and might be a little hesitant to wear micro shorts, but the way that you do it is balance it out with the proportions. So if you've got shorts, you want to go looser and flowier on the top to really balance it out. So I think this is a way to make it feel comfortable. You know, you add in a nice purse with it, the heeled sandals as well. So I think this would be great even for a summer date night or dinner, you know, things like that. So this is perfect when in doubt. If you're going for tighter and shorter on the bottom, balance it out with something looser.
1: I love that.
0: That's so cute.
1: So now what if you don't really know how to pair? You just want a one and done. I put it on and I'm ready to go leave the house.
12: Well, if that's the case, you know, sometimes there are even rompers that you could wear as well that still give you the shorts look as well. But also a matching set would be really good too.
0: Okay, well,
12: hold
0: let's
12: off.
0: Move
1: yeah. on that note. Yes, thank you.
0: Gorgeous.
1: Speaking of one and done.
12: Right. If you want to be one and done, this is the perfect way to do it. A matching set, minimal effort, but you still look polished and put together. Love this print for summer because it's reminding us of a good picnic moment, which everyone is loving.
0: Yes.
12: So this is something as well that you could wear to brunch that's really comfortable and it looks really polished as well.
1: Cute.
12: So,
0: and what's great about like the last three is that, well, with all of them, you can sort of mix and match. Like you could wear those shorts with a white tank or
12: yes,
0: whatever.
12: Cute. I love matching sets, especially when I'm traveling because I get more outfits with packing less as well. So that's a really great thing to pair
1: These are
12: with.
1: Great.
0: Awesome. Well,
1: Thank
0: can we bring
1: so
0: out all our beautiful models? Y'all all look great. Annie, thank you so much.
1: I love this.
0: Thank you, thank you.
1: Thank you.
0: Up next, from summer shorts to summer wellness, Drea Murphy is here. She's going to share her favorite finds for us all right after this.
1: Really cute.
0: Thank you. Those are so good.
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0: summer is almost here, but in the heat and humidity, skin protection and hydration are a must.
1: So our pal Drea Murphy, the founder of Vidrea, is here with some of her favorite wellness finds. I love segments like
0: this. I know. Drea, oh, it's like, guys. By the way, follow her on Instagram.
2: Which room?
3: Just Drea Murphy.
1: Easy to
3: Drea
1: find.
3: Murphy.
0: All right. Okay. I don't even know what's happening
3: here. You guys,
0: here.
3: This is next level. So this is my newest kind of picks. So this is my phone right here.
1: Okay.
3: What? This is a screen protector and a privacy screen, but it takes out the blue light in your phone and turns it into red light. Okay?
0: Oh,
3: and it's just a protector. You can't even see it on my phone like this.
0: Yeah.
3: And you know blue light disrupts your sleep. It's not good for your
0: This
3: skin.
0: Makes sleep fine?
3: Yes. It kind of it puts it
0: that's
3: I'll
0: so
3: set
0: great.
3: You up
0: yeah,
3: right
0: I'm
3: now.
0: Like,
3: yes.
0: Whoa.
3: It's so great. And you know, summer travel, we have to use our phone. We might as well make our phones work harder for us.
1: Exactly.
0: And this and it comes for computers and everything.
3: Computers, iPads, it all.
0: Oh
3: they
0: my
3: do it all.
0: Gosh,
3: it's Drea. Incredible. Yes.
0: That's
3: it's incredible.
0: Genius. Okay, we're talking about, what is this, body care?
3: Okay, so obviously summer sweat is inevitable mm-hmm. in the summer, but we want to make sure we have something that doesn't irritate our skin and still hydrates. Okay, this is by Each and Every. This is made out of 100% natural fragrance and essential oils,
0: okay?
3: And it smells good. This is a body wash.
0: It's a body wash.
3: A body wash. It smells good. There is no aluminum. Ooh. There's no parents. I know, and you can do it multiple times a day, and it doesn't...
0: But there's three different scents or something?
3: There's so many different scents. They have four different scents.
0: Daydream.
3: It's incredible. And then we have Olay's Super Serum
0: that
3: Body Lotion.
0: That feels good.
3: It says five different ingredients, skincare ingredients. So it's vitamin E, vitamin C. It also has
0: like
3: collagen
0: that.
3: Peptides.
0: I love that.
3: And it smells good.
0: Yeah.
2: Full body?
3: Full body. Keep us hydrated.
0: Good. Okay. All right, now we're moving on to protecting our face, right?
3: Yes. So, of course, we have to talk a little bit about sunscreen.
0: Yeah.
3: This is from MediHeal. It's New Sun Serum, okay? It has SPF 50. It's a Korean sunscreen.
0: 50
3: sunscreen company.
0: So you could put this on, like, under your makeup, right?
3: Yes, 100%. But I've been using it as my moisturizer. I just skip it. Doesn't pill. No white cast. It's incredible. Now, of course, we also want that glow on our face without... the UV rays.
0: Yes.
3: This is tanning water by the Tan Edit, okay?
0: Tanning water.
3: This is a gradual spray tan. You just spray it. I'll spray it just like
0: but
3: that.
0: But, like, you just...
3: on your face at the end of your skincare routine, and you wake up with a little glow. It's non-toxic. It
0: and
3: won't
0: And it won't,
3: tang,
0: you know, some of us have had some self-tanning issues.
3: But
0: that's not going to...
3: this is perfect. This is perfect.
2: It won't get
0: subtle.
2: On your stuff.
3: No, exactly. You just spray it. And then to keep that glow during the day, we have Sarah Creel's Peptide Cream Bronzer.
0: She's into a peptide.
3: Okay.
0: She got to teach us.
2: Yeah, I'm like.
3: But this bronzer is incredible. So the peptide and plant extract ingredients.
0: Is it cream?
3: Helps with anti-aging. Yes, it's creamy.
0: Okay.
3: And also hydration.
0: Yeah.
3: So it's buildable. There's a lot of
0: love
3: different
0: that.
3: Colors. It's a great, great product.
0: Okay.
3: All right, now we're talking about hair.
0: Yes.
3: Okay, hair in the summer is a big deal. You guys have to smell this.
0: What is
3: 14th
0: it?
3: 14th night. This is a hair serum.
0: Mm-hmm.
3: Okay, it smells like pomegranate,
2: smell that.
3: Almond oil.
2: It's nice.
3: It's incredible.
0: Yeah, wow.
3: Think of it as skincare for your hair.
0: Ooh. So would you wear this, like if you were going to the beach, you'd just put this in your hair or put it in a...
3: post chlorine.
2: And what does it do?
3: Salt water. It helps hydrate. It also helps... protects, but also frizz, even in the humidity. Mm. I use this during, you know, New York City winters, New York City summers.
0: We could use it in the winter, too.
2: I love that.
3: It's incredible. Female found it also.
0: Okay.
3: And you guys, this is a big deal. I have some water for you.
0: Thank you.
3: This is Waterway, okay? It's a brand new company. It just launched. It's by Holly Thager, the founder of Super Goop and her son.
2: It just tastes like water.
0: I know.
3: Yes.
0: We were like,
3: incredible.
0: What are we supposed to be tasting?
3: Incredible. It's the only canned water with no microplastics. So this summer, you can completely feel good about drinking this water and, you know, not contributing to single-use plastic.
0: So it's not, like, it doesn't have any more electrolytes or anything.
3: No,
0: it's just microplastics.
3: Crisp, mineralized water with no microplastics.
2: This is the future.
3: This is what we should be doing.
2: Well,
3: exactly.
2: For sure.
3: Okay. Exactly.
2: These were great.
0: Drea, thank you.
2: I smell so good.
0: I know.
2: Smelling my hands.
0: Me too. We have every single lotion and potion on it. Drea, thank you so much.
2: I love
3: it. Thank you. Good to be back.
0: Thank you. Coming up next, whether you like heartbreaking love stories or outrageous action comedies, our weekend watch list has something for everyone. Right after this.
4: 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Global Hits brings together music in motion.

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1: All right, let's kick things off with the new romantic drama everyone is buzzing about, Every Year After. So it's based on the best-selling novel, Every Year After. It's the latest book, talk favorite, to get a TV adaptation.
0: Okay, the series follows childhood neighbors Percy and Sam, whose friendship blossoms into romance before a falling out separates them for years. The story explores first love, heartbreak, and second chances. All episodes are out on Prime Video now. This was a book that sold a ton by Curly Fortune, so I think a lot of readers
1: are going to get into that, too.
0: Yeah.
1: Okay.
0: A little romance.
1: Uh-huh. Okay, next is a new docuseries called Surviving Earth. It travels back 450 million years to explore some of the most dramatic chapters in our planet's history.
0: The 8 episodes examine how life on Earth survived and evolved through catastrophic changes, bringing extinct creatures and ancient ecosystems to life.
1: Hmm.
0: Surviving

0: Next week, two of our favorites will be here, Matt Rogers and Bowen Yang.
1: Plus actress and writer Rashida Jones.
0: And former SNL star Kate McKinnon.
1: Have an awesome weekend, everybody. We'll see you Monday.
0: Bye.
2: The word that comes to mind is alive.
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2: People who literally are up all night to bring this show to you. 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
2: When we go out there and we get to meet people and they say, I love you, you feel like family. I always say, we feel like your family too. That's how we feel.
4: 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We get excited. We feed off that energy.
2: They're the reason we get up in the morning. It's the excitement of being part of something that's bigger than you. Good morning. Welcome to Today. 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

0: It's 8 o'clock on Today. Coming up, wild weather. Another round of severe storms hitting the Midwest overnight.
1: Oh, my God.
0: Downpours, floods, and nearly 20 reported tornadoes. The threat pushing east today with tens of millions in the path. Owls tracking it all. Then, troubling allegations. Phil Mickelson accused of inappropriate behavior toward a woman at his home club. The golf legend now kicked out over what's being called unwanted contact. Coming up, the details and what it means for the three-time Masters winner. Then, touching tribute. The family of Lane Graves sharing a powerful video 1 decade after losing their son to an alligator attack.

0: at Disney.
1: We promised him at his wake we would turn this tragedy into good for many families.
0: How they are celebrating his life and inspiring other families. All that, plus the Empire fights back. Brad Pitt goes to the dogs. And who's ready to party? Niall Horan joins us live on the Plaza for a concert you don't want to miss today, Friday, June 12th, 2026.
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0: And we're back at 8:15 with a moving tribute.
1: Yes, this Sunday will mark 10 years since a 2-year-old boy named Lane Thomas Graves was killed by an alligator at a Disney resort. On that day, his parents are going to release a video honoring their beloved son.
2: The family has shared that video with us, and NBC's Joe Fryer is here with their message. They are an incredibly graceful and brave family.
3: Incredible family. Good morning. You know, I had a chance to speak with Matt and Melissa Graves on the phone, and they want to thank everyone for their continued love and support over the past decade. That's why they've created this video, to focus on the incredible things accomplished through a foundation created in Lane Thomas's name.
4: The 9-minute video feels like a scrapbook, documenting not just the 2 years, 9 months, and 11 days that Lane Thomas Graves was alive, but also his enduring impact 10 years after his death. Lane had a special light about him and cared for his family deeply. His parents say, "We simply want to shine a light on our beautiful blue-eyed boy at this very difficult milestone."
5: Right now, authorities are still searching for this 2-year-old boy.
4: It was June of 2016 when Lane was tragically killed by an alligator at a Walt Disney World resort. Quickly, his family created a way to honor him, the Lane Thomas Foundation. Their focus, raising awareness about pediatric organ donation. Right now, more than 2,200 children are on the national transplant waiting list.
6: We promised him at his wake we would turn this tragedy into good for many families.
4: The foundation also offers financial assistance so parents can leave work to care for their kids and not have to worry about non-medical expenses like rent or car payments. To date, they've helped about 200 families.
7: I want these parents to be able to fight for their children, because every parent should be able to fight for their child.
4: Their cause has truly become a family affair. 2 years after Lane's death, the family welcomed a baby boy, Christian. His middle name is Lane. And Lane's older sister, Ella, who was just 4 when he passed away, is now 14. At a recent fundraising gala, she danced in his honor and made a pledge to carry on his legacy.
8: I can promise you that we will not stop helping NISA kids. We have just started this journey, and I have some big plans for what will come next. Stay tuned for the amazing adventures in the future, and we are so thankful for your support. Let's blow them away. Hit it!
4: To his family, Lane was a beaming light of love, which is why the foundation's logo is a lighthouse. And that has attracted support from some pretty big stars like Tim McGraw and David Foster and Andrea Bocelli.
9: We wish you all the love and a fantastic night. And it's great work you're doing, and I hope to see you really soon.
4: A decade after his death, one thing is clear. From the blue bows to the balloons to the many, many lights, that blue-eyed boy's legacy is still shining bright.
3: The family plans to release that tribute video on the Lane Thomas Foundation website this Sunday morning. In case you're wondering about the foundation's name, the family included both his first and middle names. That's because anytime someone asked him his name, he said, "I'm Lane Thomas. I'm 2. They started the foundation just days after he had passed away, literally in June of 2016. They immediately knew this is going to be his legacy, and 10 years later, that continues to be the case.
2: I can't imagine. I mean, such grace under those circumstances and all the good that they've done out of something so awful.
3: Exactly.
1: Wow. Joe, thank you.
2: Beautiful story, Joe. Thank you.
1: Let us switch gears now and turn to the weather. Mr. Roker, what are we looking at?
10: All right, guys. Thanks so much. We're looking at some severe storms, record heat along the East Coast. Behind this front, sunny and mild, Great Lakes, the mid and upper Mississippi and Ohio River valleys looking great. Got another front that may bring a few showers to the northern plains. The fire risk continues through the Southwest and the Rockies. It has been bone dry and warm, and that beautiful, bright, sunny sky continues from San Diego all the way up to Seattle. That's what's going on around the country.
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1: Yeah,
0: all right, we're going to make some memories. As you can see, the plaza is packed.
2: Sponsored
0: we are ready. The Friday
2: City.
0: Concert from music superstar Niall Horan is.
2: And before he does his thing, let's take a look back at his remarkable journey. Niall Horan is on top of the world with 90 million records sold worldwide thanks to hits like Slow Hands. And Nice to Meet Ya.
3: Nice to meet ya. What's your name?
2: Born in Ireland, we first met Niall on The X Factor as a member of One Direction.
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4: The whole world was watching, that's the
2: Niall broke out as a solo artist after releasing his debut album, Flicker, in 2017, earning him the coveted number one on the Billboard 200, with his next two albums also topping the chart. Along the way, Niall's been touring and selling out arenas worldwide.
5: Gina Miles! Huntley!
2: And even went 3 for 3 as a coach on The Voice. Now, Niall is setting the table for a new era with his latest album, Dinner Party, showcasing another side of his artistry. And before Niall heads out on a global tour, he's returning to our city concert stage for an epic morning. All right, that morning starts right now to kick things off. Who's ready for a little morning dinner party? Give it up for Niall Horan!

0: is Niall Horan, everybody, and our concert is just getting started. We're back in a moment, but first, this is Today on NBC.
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2: Welcome back. We're back. We're back. On the plaza. Now, Oren.
3: It's a sneaking part. Dinner Party is now a fourth solo studio album. It's only been out for a week. Fans are already loving it. I think every single one of them are here right now. Niall, we love having you. You're such a good sport singing in the rain. Tell us about Dinner Party and what this album means to you.
4: Yeah, the album means a lot. I mean, I came off the back of my 2024 tour, which was incredible. I got to play to over a million people worldwide. And then I was just excited to get back in the studio. I met my girlfriend at a dinner party, which allowed me to write that song that you've just heard. And then it also allowed me to then just attack, you know, like from different angles, different parts of our relationships, the nuances, and just have fun while being in the studio. And yeah, it's
5: Niall,
4: really good album. And I'm
5: all the girls here asked me to ask you not to talk about her. So can we?
4: You better, Daly.
5: I know. I love it. You know, one thing I was listening to, "Boys Are Fun," is a great song on your record, and it took me right. I was like, I know this song, and I realized I was in a convertible as a kid in California, driving on the PCH, and my mom was playing Jackson Brown, "Somebody's Baby." And I was like, that sounds. How important is it for you to make that like timeless music that you seem to be making right now?
4: Yeah, I mean, that's all my influences are from that era, like in '70s in Laurel Canyon in LA, like the Eagles, Fleetwood Mac, Crosby, Still, Jackson Brown, all that kind of stuff, and then obviously things like the Doobie Brothers. So when I go to pick up a guitar or play, you know, when I go to write a song, that's the kind of stuff that just naturally comes out of me. So it is important to me. That era will live on.
2: Hearing you talk about your influences reminded us, we've got a little surprise for you. I want you to look at this monitor here, because there's a teacher that wanted to send you a little message.
4: No way.
2: Take a look.
6: Hi, Niall. Mrs. Caulfield here. I'm so proud of you, and I want to congratulate you on your fourth solo album, Dinner Party. With your natural talent and work ethic, it's no surprise that you are so successful. I have my tickets for Dublin, Niall. Looking forward to it. Slán!
5: That's a shame.
2: Do you remember Anne Caulfield? Miss Caulfield.
5: Terrible of you. But what is the story with that? That she was one of your first inspirations?
4: She was the teacher that kind of decided that I could sing and put me in carol services. And then I played Oliver in Oliver Twist when I was like seven or eight. And she gave me the role.
7: That changed your life.
4: So yeah, I was getting emotional there looking at that. She's very important to me even being stood here, yeah.
2: Thank you, Miss Caulfield.
4: Yeah.
2: Thank you for giving us Niall.
3: Look what you started.
4: Exactly.
2: You got one more for us?
4: Come on,
2: let's do it.
3: Take it away.

0: request live, I guess. Here with the super fan. What's up, bro? Met him at Maroon 5. These girls are from where?
1: Carson City.
0: Got your poncho. Good to see you. Looking for that super fan. This is her, Julianne. How are you?
2: I'm good. How are you?
0: You got your sister.
2: Hi.
0: Got dad.
3: How you doing?
0: What time did you get here?
2: 11:30 last night.
0: 11:30 last night. And what is special about today for you, Julianne?
2: One Direction and Niall were like the first band I ever known. Like at 18 months, I was listening to their music.
0: But I mean, like today's a special day for you, right? What is today?
2: Today's my birthday.
0: It's your birthday. Oh, I wish I had something for you. I wish I had a gift. Do I have anything? Anybody got anything? Do we have a... Yes, here you go. How about tickets? Hold that. That's right, a pair of VIP tickets to see Niall on tour. You're going to get the full dinner party lounge experience when he takes the stage over Barclays Center next spring. Tickets, merch, food, Julianne, all of it. How about that?
2: That's fantastic.
0: Happy birthday. Dad, you good with that?
3: That's awesome.
0: These VIP tickets and experience were provided through the City Entertainment Program from our sponsor, Citibank. It offers City Card members access to purchase tickets to thousands of events. Niall has partnered with the program and is excited to team up with City again. You want to learn more? 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All right, Julianne, you're going to get the honors. Give me the tickets. I'll hold them, and you introduce the next song.
2: All right. Put your hands together for this one. Throwing it back to with the multi-platinum hit, Slow Hands. Give it up for...

0: soul. Niall Horn, everybody, one more time. We're back in a moment. But first, this is Today on NBC. Guys, how good has it been having Niall back on the Plaza?
1: We love you so much. You sound great. Dinner Party is out right now. What are you going out on tour? When can folks see you?
2: I'm heading out in Europe in September, and then in the spring next year, I'll be playing the Barclays Center over in Brooklyn. I'm playing all over the country.
1: In the third hour.
0: Don't go anywhere. He's going to give us one more song. Dinner Party, by the way, streaming everywhere right now. We're back after quick check of the local news and weather.
1: The word that comes to mind is alive.
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4: 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We get excited. We feed off that energy.
1: They're the reason we get up in the morning. It's the excitement of being part of something that's bigger than you.
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0: third hour of Today.
1: And a good morning to you. Welcome to this third hour of Today. Craig here, along with Dylan, along with Al. Thank you so much for being with us on a Friday morning. What a morning it's been,
2: so
1: by the way, right?
2: Yeah.
1: Global music superstar Niall Horan. There he is.
2: There he is.
3: Hello, everybody.
1: Rocking the summer concert stage.
4: Thank you for having me.
1: Lined up all night to see him perform on the plaza. How'd it go, bud?
4: I mean, it's rainy out here, but we didn't care. We had a lot of good fun.
1: That's right. Let's get that crowd going. Music, by the way, coming up from now, and then he's going to come inside, it's going to dry off, he's going to join us in a little bit as well. Save us one more song.
2: Can't wait for that. Looking forward to more music, but we do want to begin this morning with an event years in the making. The World Cup is officially underway, kicking off in Mexico yesterday.
5: Well, tonight, Team USA plays their first match on home soil in Los Angeles. And legendary soccer broadcaster, Telemundo host Andres Cantor will be calling the game, and hopefully a lot of goals for Team USA. Andres, good morning.
6: Good morning. How are you? I got chills listening to that open because it said June 12, 2026. I had that date pinned in my calendar since the draw December 5th because tonight is the day. The U.S. national team takes on the field against Paraguay. We'll have it live on Telemundo and Peacock in Español. I can't wait. This is a great group of players that have played together through the ranks in the under-17s, under-20s, in the Olympic teams. They all know each other. They're ready to go, and we are all ready to go behind them. And, of course, they're playing a very, very good team from Paraguay, which will give them trouble. That I can assure you.
5: Well, so you've done 11 of these, Andres. What is it about this one that makes this so special?
6: It's in home soil. It's here. It's back in the United States like it was in 1994. We have, like I said, a great talented U.S. national team. We have superstar like Leo Messi, like Cristiano Ronaldo, like Memo Ochoa, the Mexican goalkeeper, Luka Modric, you know, the old guard playing their sixth World Cup. We have young and upcoming stars like Lamine Yamal, like Pedri from Spain, you know, teenagers. There are 19 teenagers across all the teams that are participating. We have world superstars on stage like Erling Haaland playing his first World Cup for Norway. So it's going to be a blast. And I know that it's going to evolve into the greatest World Cup of all time because now we're here in L.A. We will live that experience. Tomorrow we'll be in Houston. And as games start kicking off in the different cities, the wild parties will happen all over the country.
2: You mentioned the parties. I know everybody's already getting excited. My kids, they're on the younger side, but they're still so excited. So what can I tell them? What kind of inside scoop can I give them? Who to watch, you know, who to keep an eye out for?
6: Well, the World Cup obviously has the big names. You know, if your kids are following the U.S. national team, Christian Pulisic is, you know, pretty much the best player in our team. Weston McKennie, Tyler Adams, Timothy Weah. I could name them all. They're seasoned veterans, I would say, because they have been playing around and they've been playing this game in the best leagues around Europe. So I think the U.S. national team has assembled a very, very good team of players. We have Messi. We have Cristiano Ronaldo from Portugal playing in his sixth World Cup as well. You know, the big stars are the ones to watch because this one will be their last dance for sure. But they have given so much to world football that it will just be fans should be ready to enjoy their last dance when they play their games.
5: All right, Andres, before you go, I know who would win this, but could we do a little goal off to see who can say goal longer?
6: Really? Yeah. At 6 a.m. on game day?
1: Oh, that's right. It's game day.
5: I'm so sorry.
6: Hold on. We'll do it when I get there to New York for the final.
5: Okay.
6: I'll go to the plaza Friday morning
5: right.
6: Before the final.
5: It's a
6: date. We'll do it together. Bye.

0: that guy help me because okay.
1: All right,
2: gotta save that money, man.
1: Listen, you don't ask, you wouldn't ask Andrea Bocelli. Thank you, Andres. And you can hear that distinctive call of Andres. Tonight's game, Peacock, Telemundo, your Spanish language home for the entire World Cup.
3: See, it's your Friday. He's just getting started.
1: I know.
2: Yeah. As mentioned, the U.S. making its debut tonight in Los Angeles, right there at SoFi. They'll play against Paraguay. I'm here to give us a little preview of the match and everything you need to know about the U.S. men's national team specifically. Former player and the MLS team analyst, Taylor Twellman, welcome back.
4: I'm not doing gold. Okay. Zero chance I'm doing that.
2: So for folks who don't follow the sport closely, help us understand the group stage, how this works. We play Paraguay tonight. Yep. There are two other teams in that stage. Yep. What does Team USA need to do to advance?
4: Well, it's imperative that they win. But let's first start with this is the first World Cup that we now have 48 teams. We're used to having 32. What that meant is you have to finish in the top two spots in your group. Now you don't necessarily have to do that to advance. There will be 8 third-place teams that go through. However, for the United States to really be good in this World Cup, they need to win the group. And the reason why is they then play a third-place team out of the group, and they will avoid a top 8 team in the world until the quarterfinals. So if you win tonight against Paraguay, 80% chance you get out of the group. If you beat Australia, you then win your group and you avoid any of the big dogs that have traditionally hurt the United States, like the Belgians and the Argentinas and the Englands and the Spains and France, right? So it's imperative that the United States win their group so you can avoid that until latter stages in the cup.
1: Who should we be watching for Team USA? Who's got to really step up?
4: Al, it's an interesting one because Leo Messi can single-handedly take Argentina to where they need to go. Ronaldo could do that for Portugal in years past. The United States don't have one superstar. They have enough good players, and this is arguably the golden generation of players, but they all need to play well. Al, I've never been one to sit on the fence, and I'm not going to, but I'm going to give you 4. Okay. Chris Richards, Weston McKennie, Tyler Adams, Christian Pulisic. But the United States, Al, need all 4 to play well. Mm. You can't get 2 of the 4. You can't get 3 of the 4. If all 4 play well, I'm telling you right now, they will do some damage in the tournament and probably get to the quarterfinal, as I said.
3: Hmm. I mean, everybody's talking about the World Cup. I mean, maybe
4: by the way, American Century Championship.
2: That's right.
4: Yeah,
2: that's
4: a lot.
3: Normally,
4: that's
3: I see you on the golf course. We actually have to talk like your job for a little bit. What makes this event like different than any other sporting event in the world?
4: Dylan, it's a great question. We've got 4 countries making their debut. Jordan, Uzbekistan, Cape Verde, and Curacao. Oh.
2: Curacao.
4: If it never went to 48 teams, guys, we're not talking about those 4 teams. We're also talking about Haiti's return. I don't know if your audience knows this, but Haiti qualified for the World Cup without playing a game at home because the gangs of Haiti were occupying their home stadium. Oh. So they had to play X number of games, all of them away from home in order to qualify. Those are the stories that I think, similar to the Olympics and what you guys do so well in this network, those human interest stories.
2: Yes.
4: Jordan, Uzbekistan, Cape Verde, Curacao, my sport, we've never seen them on the global stage. They're going to get their introduction to the sport.
2: That David Goliath storyline.
4: Exactly. Yeah. I'm not sure any of those guys are going to but let's celebrate it before they start.
1: Exactly. And unlike you say the World Series or the World Championship, this is truly a world championship.
4: It is. And I hated the expansion to 48 teams, but now I'm sitting here telling you, I think it's going to be pretty good.
1: But you also hated the idea of a minivan, and now you're thinking about it.
4: That will never happen.
3: We were talking about that this morning.
4: No, listen.
3: I'm trying to sell him because you sold me on a minivan.
4: Al, look at me. No, it's not happening.
2: Okay, never happening.
4: Dylan said no, and she did. I'm not.
1: Okay.
4: Anyone watching this, it's not happening.
2: Not happening.
4: Not doing it.
2: Never doing it.
4: I'll have one in about 10 days.
1: There you go.
3: That's how long it took.
1: How it happens. Coming up next, Taylor. Grab your popcorn. We're going to take a closer look at movie theater trend that's become a huge attraction unto itself, the novelty popcorn bucket. How it began and which ones will be popping up this summer. Speaking of the movies, we got actress Rebecca Hall joining us live, talking about her new series that you need to see and hear. Third hour of today, we'll be right back.
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0: blockbuster season is in full swing, but this summer, not just the movies that are bringing people to theaters, popcorn buckets. Yes, just the buckets have apparently become a main attraction. NBC News business and data correspondent Brian Chung has this. I have seen these like popping up.
1: Every time.
2: No pun intended. No, people have been seeing these everywhere. Here's a sense of how hot these novelty buckets are. There's an IMAX camera bucket coming out for Christopher Nolan's The Odyssey. And even though the movie doesn't hit theaters for another month, those buckets are already sold out.
0: Jeez.
2: You can't find them. For movie theaters, this is just one more way to engage super fans that are going crazy for their favorite films.
3: Popcorn and movies, a classic combo.
4: Let's all go to the lobby.
3: But what once began as a container for your kernels has taken on cinematic extremes, from dinosaurs to fortresses. Even a Butter Birkin released alongside a certain stylish sequel.
5: Come with me to see The Devil Wears Prada 2, but most importantly, come with me to see if I can find this popcorn bucket. Let's go!
3: When the Dune 2 bucket hit the market in 2024, it went viral immediately. The Sandworm-inspired vessel spawning a sketch on Saturday Night Live.
6: Just want that Dune popcorn bucket.
3: Novelty popcorn buckets are seriously popping off. U.S. movie theater chain Cinemark reports merch sales are up 40% from 2024 to 2025. With a movie ticket costing about $13.50 on average, people could be spending an additional $30 to $50 a bucket. Some are going for hundreds and even thousands of dollars on resale sites.
2: Why are people so obsessed with crazy popcorn buckets?
7: So the movie-going experience for so many is grounded in popcorn, and so when you can take those sensory elements, the smell, the taste, the crunch, and add something like this, a tangible memory that you can take home with you, it takes movie-going to a whole new place.
3: Nell Storm is the vice president of food and beverage product strategy at AMC Theaters, which brought in $80 million in movie-themed merchandise last year.
2: What are the biggest, most popular popcorn buckets that you've made of all time?
7: The third highest is one that just released, and it's Mandalorian and Grogu. Number two, Mario 2, that released earlier this year. So two of our top three programs have occurred this year, which is incredible.
2: And then number one,
7: Taylor Swift. Absolutely okay. Blew the doors off for her Eras Tour film in 2023.
8: Some people have referred to it as a popcorn wars.
3: Marcus Gonzalez is the global creative director for the marketing agency Zinc Group, which created the Dune Bucket and many others.
8: We came up with this
2: Anaconda
8: one. So this one's designed for you to stick your hand in there, and then it closes on your hand. So one of the things that we actually developed was the world's smallest popcorn bucket, which is this little baby right here. You can fit about 15 kernels in there.
2: Okay.
3: Fans sustain the hype by building collections shelves deep and sharing their reviews online. And with the summer movie season estimated to bring in $4 billion at the box office, expect the popcorn bucket to keep popping.
2: What are the next big popcorn buckets in 2026 and beyond?
7: Minions is coming up just before 4th of July. It's going to be massive. Practical Magic 2 later this year is another example of a film that has, it's rooted in 30 years of history. I wish I could tell you more about the next Dune vessel we've got coming this year, but
2: I can't share anything about that one right now.
7: Suffice it to say, it will blow your mind and it's going to be awesome.
2: And since I always have numbers for you, in 2019, Nels over at AMC told us that there was just one bucket program. Now there's 20 to 25 a year, including we have Minions over here.
0: I believe this is
2: the IMAX one.
0: Oh, yeah.
2: I mean,
0: How do I look?
9: You look great.
2: All right. This is
9: just
2: pretty good.
9: Smell the popcorn. Keep
2: but I think it is a thing, though. Actually, I was talking to Nels about how these are hard to hold sometimes.
0: Yeah.
2: So they do testing as they're developing these. Right. They'll have someone sit in a movie theater for a whole movie and see, this doesn't really fit.
9: Sitting next
2: it kind
9: to
2: of fell over.
9: With this
0: that's
9: one,
0: crazy.
2: Oh, Dylan almost just took my neck
9: dangerous.
2: Out.
0: Because you're almost
9: sitting next. It's like, excuse me, I just need some popcorn.
2: Check out the sword, which is also a drink.
0: That's ridiculous.
2: This is how you can fill up. I think that this is a straw up here, if I'm not mistaken.
0: That's nuts.
2: Yeah, look at that.
0: Are you kidding me?
2: Yeah.
9: The hard part I find with this.
2: Isn't that awesome?
9: I do have
2: pretty
9: some of
2: cool.
9: These. They're hard to clean.
10: But there is a kernel of truth to that.
2: Good one.
9: No matter
2: good
9: what
2: pun.
9: I said, you were
2: good
9: saying
2: pun.
9: That line.
0: Yep.
9: Yeah.
0: He was going to work it out. Brian, thank you. Thanks for the toys,
2: no
0: too.
9: All right, just ahead, actress Rebecca Hall is live in Studio 1A to fill us in on her mysterious new series. And then Allure is out with a list of their Reader's Choice winners. Top picks for your skin, hair, and makeup, too. We'll be right back.
0: Mm-hmm.
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0: We are back now with an actress known for her memorable roles. Rebecca Hall played graduate student Vicky in the film Vicky Cristina Barcelona.
1: She then went on to star alongside a fellow named Ben Affleck in that heist movie, The Town. And earlier this year, she appeared in the horror series, The Beauty. That was a good one.
2: Well, now Rebecca's taking on the role of Claire in the limited series The Listeners. She's a high school teacher who suddenly begins hearing a mysterious hum that even doctors can't figure out.
3: It could be related to menopause.
4: Ooh. Okay, hold on there. I'm 41.
3: Okay, or perimenopause.
4: Sure.
3: It's also something that I have seen in patients who are dealing with acute stress. Anxiety.
4: Mm-hmm.
3: Which is something I'd suggest speaking to a therapist about.
4: Mm-hmm. Yeah, okay, look, I understand why you are suggesting these things, but I promise you, it is not anxiety or stress.
2: Rebecca, good morning.
5: Good morning.
2: Being here.
5: Thank you for having me.
2: So this series is inspired by the novel by the same name.
5: Yeah.
2: And when you saw the script, it had these incredible twists and plot changes. But I also think layered on top of that, you know, you've got this issue where women are a lot of times ignored by their doctors when they tell them they have certain symptoms. So I would think that one of the reasons why you probably signed on for this.
5: It is. I mean, the reason that I signed on for it was fairly simple in the sense that I didn't read a script. I just, my agent pitched it to me and said, oh, there's this limited series going around that's about a woman who starts hearing a mysterious noise that's not inside her head. It's outside because when she does this, she can't hear it anymore. Mm. But, you know, and everything unravels from there. And it's being directed by Jenixa Bravo, who I was a huge, huge fan of and knew anyway, separately from a while back. I loved Zola, the film that she made. So that was kind of a yes for me already. But then I read the script and it was a bonus that it's multi-layered, this one. Oh, and it's like necessary. It's like one of those ones that's like very open for interpretation. And it's really about so many different things and, you know, believing women and also, you know, trusting yourself and like trusting what you want on a sort of metaphorical level and psychological level.
0: So when you were filming, is it true that they actually put different tones, different hums in your ear?
5: Yeah, well, the hum itself was made by the brilliant sound designers and also Dev Hines, who scored it. It was a really like filmic production. It was shot in 35mm. You know, Jenix is obviously a film director, so it's like it's very interesting, this one. But yeah, the sound design was extraordinary, but they hadn't settled on it when we were shooting it, but Jenix decided to design a bunch of hums that could work for all of us in an earwig. You know, there were some that made me feel anxious, there were some that made me feel sort of calm, there were some that made me feel more crazy than other times.
0: Yeah.
5: And there were, you know,
0: something to the sound.
5: Yeah, exactly. So I had something that I was like working alongside. But what was particularly interesting about it was because we were shooting on film, which is not something that many people do anymore. And there's a sound that the film makes, that the camera makes.
0: Does that drive you crazy?
5: Well, that became the hum for me more than the earwig after a while, because I was like very aware of the sound of the camera rolling. And that was, as soon as that was on, I knew I was in the scene. Yeah.
1: Lots of hums.
5: Yeah.
1: I understand that you also, during the course of this, learned something about how we connect as human beings.
5: Well, yes, I think the show gets at something like that, because I think there's this, I don't know how else to put it, it's a bit vibesy, this one, in the sense that it's like, it's a vibe of that feeling that we all experience of, does anyone see what I'm seeing?
1: Yes.
5: Are we all going crazy? Why is no one, you know, responding to this thing that is everyone's experience different to mine?
1: Yeah.
5: And I think possibly, you know, the times that we're living in now, we're all in a sort of echo chamber of our own internet algorithm. So we don't necessarily check in real life with people what our version of reality is and like double check it, verify it. And so in a sense, this show is about that feeling and that isolation and that need for human connection.
2: Yeah, well, it's a really timely series. And
5: it is. Terrific. Yeah. Thank you for saying that.
2: Rebecca, thank you so much.
5: Thank you.
2: And don't forget, The Listeners premieres today on Starz.
0: All right, just ahead, a summer refresh for your beauty routine. The winners of the Allure Reader's Choice Awards, from skincare to makeup and more. And then later, we're catching up with pop superstar Niall Horan, talking new music, touring, and he has one more song for us on our summer concert stage.
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0: We'll be right back.

0: this morning on Shop Today, a winning lineup from the annual Allure Reader's Choice Awards. Allure Editor-in-Chief Jessica Krull is here to share a few standouts. 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Jessica, good morning.
1: Good morning.
2: Welcome back.
0: Thank you. I'm always curious how you guys come up with the best of the best.
1: So for these awards, we actually ask our readers what they use. Hmm. And so 250,000 votes were cast.
2: Wow.
1: And so these are some of the products that our readers are obsessed with, that they actually use in their bathrooms. Mm-hmm. And so we're bringing them here to you today.
2: This is a great brand.
1: La Roche-Posay is actually a really great brand. This is their Double Repair Moisturizer.
0: Ooh.
1: And it's like your everyday moisturizer. You can use it
0: for your face,
1: body. And body. Shoot, it's big enough.
2: Yeah.
1: You can... the nice thing about it has niacinamides and ceramides. So if you have sensitive skin, this is perfect for that. Or if you're like me and you like to use a lot of actives. Mm-hmm. So I love vitamin C.
0: Oh.
1: I like retinol.
0: It's exfoliate. Got it all in there?
1: So no, this isn't in here, but it's great to use after that, right? To soothe any irritation.
0: So you don't dry out.
1: And so you don't dry your skin out, right? You want to protect that skin barrier, and this is great for that.
2: This next one is Craig approved.
1: Yes, Craig uses the white sage.
2: I do.
1: So this is Native Body Wash, and it actually won our Clean Award.
2: Mm-hmm.
1: So clean means...
2: See, I told you I was clean.
1: It's made without 14 ingredients.
2: Uh-huh.
1: So that means it doesn't have any parabens. It doesn't

0: Ridiculous? Plain air is, no, you don't rub ridiculous because it goes on clear. You see, if you rub it in, it'll be clear.
1: You like
0: this.
1: Look like an idiot?
0: Right.
1: What's wrong?
0: So the plain air is super dry.
1: Sure.
2: Okay.
0: And you can use this to re-moisturize your skin.
2: Oh,
0: you use a lot.
2: I use too much.
0: That's not going to rub in. But I also like to use it as an overnight mask. And the beautiful thing about it,
2: my watch.
0: The beautiful thing about it is you can just leave it on. You see, it blended in.
3: Put on every
0: you don't have
3: product.
0: To wash it off. Yeah, you can use it like a moisturizer.
3: Okay, speaking of airplanes, Sky High.
0: Sky High mascara. Alice, all the jokes. So Maybelline is known for mascara, right? They have
2: it
0: this Sky High mascara. And the beautiful thing about the brush is it's super flexible. You see that?
2: Mm-hmm.
0: So you can get into every lash. They have lots of colors. Mm-hmm. Bright blue, navy, and look
2: that's
0: at that fun. Effect. The before and after,
2: yes.
0: It really gives you lots of length. So we know why our reader loves
2: this. And it stays on well?
0: It does stay on really well.
2: Okay.
0: And the bright blue is actually powerful, mm-hmm. which is very rare.
2: That's
3: How
2: fun.
3: Come this has all this like dappled color in it?
0: Okay, so this is from Korea. Uh-huh. Okay,
2: oh,
0: so Korean beauty, K-beauty is really
3: K-pop,
0: popular.
3: Right?
0: K-pop, yes, K-drama. We love all the Korean imports. So this is Tear. It's a cushion foundation.
2: Mm-hmm.
0: So the formula in it is actually liquid. And when you use the sponge to press it, I think this will be a better match for you.
2: Okay.
0: So you see it comes off like this little, it looks a little wet, but then you put it on your hand and you can dapple it in like that. And it actually goes almost full coverage you can get with this.
2: All my freckles are gone. What,
3: but
0: yes, and see how the coverage
3: is. Look at that.
2: Well,
0: you use it on your face.
3: Oh,
0: it's a foundation. It's a foundation.
3: I thought maybe it was hand makeup.
0: But do you see the coverage? The coverage is really good. It's really lightweight.
2: Beautiful.
3: You've been married for like 30 years.
1: I don't watch that. I just want to see the after.
2: Okay.
0: And finally, we have K18. This is a hair product. So maybe more for Dylan than the guys.
3: That's
0: but
3: the only product you haven't tried yet.
2: Come
0: on. Spray so this K18 volume spray. No, not on your hand. It's for volume. And so, you know, those who have volume really struggle because they want to get that height, but they don't want it to be sticky or crunchy.
3: Yes. What is this
0: you
3: woman
0: spray,
3: doing?
0: She's putting
2: she's
0: the spray
2: putting
0: on.
3: What does it do?
0: It lifts the volume. It gives you volume. So it's best done on wet hair.
2: Yes.
0: You blow it in and you see all the magic. You get that lift, that plumpness of her hair. And it also has a humidity protectant in it. So
2: for the summer.
0: Exactly. So when you go outside, your hair doesn't just drop instantly. And we made it.
2: We made it.
0: I know.
3: Yes. Well, we had lots of questions.
1: Everyone's over here going, what is happening?
2: At least they're curious. All right, to shop Allure Reader's Choice winners, scan the QR code at the bottom of your screen or head to today.com/shop.
3: You really should try that body wash. I'm telling you, you'd love it. Coming up.
1: You should, too.
3: Music star Niall Horan came back surprisingly. We're going to have our own little dinner party right here in Studio 1A. And he's got one more performance as well that you do not want to miss. Third hour today, right back after this.
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1: Well, last week he released his fourth studio album. It's called Dinner Party. And this morning he rocked our plaza, and we still have one more song to go.
2: But before we do that, we're going to actually catch up at our own dinner party that we've arranged.
0: More of a breakfast party.
3: What a setup. Yes.
2: It's a little early, so we're digging into an Irish breakfast. Welcome back, sir.
3: Very early for this.
2: Yes. Yes. Cheers. Cheers. Cheers.
1: Never too early.
2: Your new album, to your tour, to all the things.
3: Oh, yeah. Sorry.
2: How are you as a dinner party host?
3: I'm okay. It's a new thing for me. I feel like once you turn 30, it becomes a thing.
1: Do you cook?
3: I can cook. But when I do like that kind of thing, I try and keep it simple. Mm-hmm. Something Italian that can stay in an oven for a while, that you don't lose the fact that you're hosting and you can chat and
2: look,
3: have a
2: you've given this some thought.
3: Oh, yeah, yeah. Because I've tried the thing where you complicated, and then you actually spend most of the time in the kitchen.
2: Not talking to your guests.
3: No.
1: I've done that before. Turning 30 was a big milestone for you. It seemed like a point in your life that you wanted to look back and reflect. What did you reflect on?
3: And just looking back at the past, just like with nostalgia and like being in the present and excited for the future, I suppose. And I guess that's what is summed up in the album, really. I don't know what it was. I found like the increments of time between 25 and 30. That was a big one. But 30 to where I am now, turning 33 soon. I just find that I found it like a bigger moment than I thought it would.
1: Mm-hmm. Yeah.
0: And the album is very personal. Mm. Was turning 30 maybe part of that reason why you've tapped into where you are now and what you've accomplished?
3: Yeah, I think so. Maybe just a bit more emotionally evolved. Yeah. I think, you know, I'm connecting with my emotions maybe a bit more. He's tucking in here.
1: He's great.
0: You haven't really met Craig.
3: Craig's having a great time.
2: I feel like we've got this amazing food here, we're just talking and not eating.
3: Yeah. Why are you talking?
2: I'm waiting my turn to ask a question. I figured
0: mouth will be full.
3: It felt like an important time for me, and I wanted to write about it. I'm in a relationship. And
1: don't give me that.
3: And relationships in your 30s are different than they were when you were younger, I suppose.
1: Now
3: we can't ask the question.
2: I think
3: Craig is still hung over from the Knicks game.
2: Actually, we're not far off. Let's talk about the tour, because you've done this for so many years now.
3: Yeah.
2: Do you have it down to a science?
3: I feel like I've got like the scheduling down to a science. I think, you know, I feel like having that work-life balance that we all talk about is becoming more and more important when my whole life doesn't revolve around what I do anymore, I suppose. So there's a bit more nuance to it. And yeah, I think like having that set out and being excited for the tour and know that I'm going on tour for this amount of time and I get the breaks and I get to go home is also important.
1: Do you have to prepare for it differently?
3: Well, yeah, I've got to take care of yourself. I mean, stay away from this stuff for the next couple of months is going to be tough. But, get back into the gym and be in as good of a shape as I can. I've got a big stage on this next tour. Mm-hmm. And it requires a bit of fitness that I currently don't have.
2: Stop. How many dates are you doing?
3: I think we'll end up at 80-something, I think. It's going to be, I guess, September through end of May. Mm-hmm. So it's going to be a long run, but it's not my first rodeo. I've never done it before.
1: Yeah.
0: I understand you're a big musical fan. You've seen Book of Mormon, what, like 11 times?
2: Is that true?
3: I remember when I first moved to London, I was just obsessed with the West End, and I would go and watch all of these shows. I remember being in after my fifth time of seeing the Book of Mormon, and I remembered like the cast doing their bow, and they looked out and they just started laughing. They were just like, what's he doing here?
0: would you ever think about performing on Broadway?
3: I mean, it's not something I've thought about, but I love that kind of, I love musicals, I love that kind of stuff. And I mean, if anyone ever offered me one, I'd have to have a think about it.
2: I feel like someone's listening closely right now.
3: Andrew Lloyd Webber, are you watching?
2: Yes. All right, there you go. We like it.
1: How's your golf game doing?
3: Not great.
0: Dylan have something in common?
2: Wow. Hey. Man.
3: It was a tough winter here and over there. So I'm only getting back into it now. And I played last week for the first time in a while. And it was like swinging sledgehammers. I didn't know what I was doing. But hopefully it picks back up.
2: No, thank you. You're always such a treat.
3: You're a gent. Thank you so much, guys.
2: Thank you. Dinner Party is out now, and don't go anywhere, because after he's finished eating his breakfast, he's going to perform one of his newest hits.
0: Of course, he won't have sausage
2: right after this. Third hour today, right back.
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0: Niall, thank you so much. His album, Dinner Party, available now. 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
4: Coming up, though, Janelle, the pit star, Sean Hattasy, dropping some news about season 3. 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
0: What do people do this weekend?
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8: When you walk in here and you see 40 people at 4 a.m. at about a 10, you can't help but feed off that. And you're like, whoa, it's a Studio 1A.
6: People who literally are up all night to bring this show to you. 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They're people that are in the family. 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
8: They're allowing us into their homes every morning.
6: When we go out there and we get to meet people and they say, I love you, you feel like family. 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
8: 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We get excited. We feed off that energy.
6: They're the reason we get up in the morning. It's the excitement of being part of something that's bigger than you. Good morning. Welcome to Today. We'll start with our breaking news.
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0: 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That's your latest weather. Pop Star.
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2: 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Only on Today.
19: Yeah, we got it. Yeah, we're shining today.
20: From the heart of New York City,
21: it's Today with Jenna
20: and Chanel.
19: Yeah, we got it. Yeah, we're shining today.
20: With today's guest, the pit star Sean Hattasy.
19: Everything feels all right with Jenna and Chanel. We're shining today.
5: Hey, everybody. It is Friday, June the 12th.
22: Hi.
5: We're here.
22: Hi. Happy Friday.
5: Happy Friday. Mm-hmm. Well, a trailer for a film just dropped that we're super excited about. It's an action comedy series called Ride or Die, and it stars two of our absolute favorites.
22: I love them.
5: Octavia Spencer and Hannah Waddingham. They play Debbie and Judith besties who thought they knew everything about each other, only to find out that one, and guess which one, is an international assassin. Take a look.
23: This is the most important thing in the world to me.
24: Make a choice. You're a friend of this organization.
23: Come on! We're going to steal your car.
25: So sorry, sir.

0: We have to get off now.
1: You mean John?
0: You can do this.
1: I'm alive. I just jumped from a moving train and I'm alive.
0: Yes, she's alive.
2: I think this might be the duo we didn't know we needed.
3: Right. Oh my gosh. Octavia Spencer, I love her. We're friendly.
2: Of course, yes.
3: And she was telling me about how I was with her right before she was headed. They shot this in Prague.
2: Uh-huh.
3: She was talking to me about how, I was like, so are you training? Yeah. And she's like, this is how I'm training. Is it up?
2: Lift up?
3: Is it up? She said she would go like this and go like that.
2: That's
3: but she's
2: funny.
3: So hilarious.
4: I love that. Can you imagine you've been friends with somebody, you ride or die, and then you find out later that they're an assassin?
2: Yeah, that'd be a weird.
4: Could that actually happen? Think about your ride or die.
2: I can't think. None of my friends are assassins.
4: Do you have? Think about it. Is there anyone who could be like, and you just don't even know it, that could have it in them?
3: Maybe some of them could have it in them.
4: Yeah.
3: But I don't think any of them, like, I don't have any that, you know, that mysterious type
4: where you're
3: like, what does that person actually
4: what
3: do?
4: You really, yeah,
3: you know,
4: I do.
3: Do you have one?
4: Yeah, one of my ride or dies is.
3: Could be an assassin?
4: Yeah, I actually do. I think.
3: I
4: think she could. I think she
3: but
4: could.
3: But why is she, like, mysterious
4: because
3: like that?
4: Because we're always like, what do you do again? We were college roommates. And, you know, after a while, you don't even question what the other person.
3: Yeah.
4: You just don't quite get it.
3: Yes.
4: And so you just kind of let it go. We all got married. We all had kids. We were
3: Does
4: all in each other's
3: disappear?
4: Weddings.
3: Does she disappear?
4: Yes. But I do, too. I mean, granted, you guys
3: see
4: where I am.
3: Yeah, but we know that you're not an assassin.
4: Yeah,
3: I mean, unless you're doing it at night.
4: I don't know. But what I appreciate is the fact that you have someone in your life who's a ride or die.
3: Yes, yeah.
4: Like, I think that is, not everybody has a ride or die. I have, like, four or five ride or dies. Like, if something needs to get done.
3: And
4: like,
3: you felt that.
4: Oh,
3: I feel like I've met some of your writers.
4: Oh, yeah. In college? Oh, my goodness. Yeah.
3: I know,
4: you would be that friend, I feel like.
3: I have.
4: You are that friend.
3: I have those friends, too, which are so important.
4: Yeah.
3: You know, it's like the people that you know will answer.
4: At any time.
3: When you need them.
4: Even if you have to hop on a plane or make a phone call.
3: Yes.
4: Or all the things.
3: But also, I want to go on a road trip after watching that moment.
4: That's why I haven't done. I haven't really done a road trip with girlfriends.
3: It'd be fun.
4: That
3: right?
4: would be fun.
3: Although it's also like our time is so short.
4: Well, that's the thing.
3: You kind of just get there and hang.
4: And then, right. We'll see. We'll let life breathe one day.
3: Maybe.
4: Okay.
3: All right. Should we talk about a dating etiquette situation?
4: So we don't exactly know what it's going to be. They want us to see it in real time. But the question is being fiercely debated online. So here's the question. Take a look.
5: One of my rules, if a man doesn't at least offer to send you a car for the date, whether you take it or not, no date.
4: I mean, are we just old fogies?
3: Yeah, we're dinosaurs.
4: Send you a car?
3: I thought I didn't understand her. I thought she said card.
4: No.
3: Send you a car.
4: Like, oh, I have an Uber coming to you at 4 o'clock, and then I'll see you at 4:30. Yeah, no, I'm
3: no,
4: good.
3: I mean, that sounds sexy, but nobody has ever sent me even a taxi.
4: I just feel...
3: And by the way, we would go on dates. It wasn't like the person... I mean, I get it. Like, in the olden days, somebody would pick you up.
4: Yeah.
3: Right? In their car.
4: Oh, that's true.
3: And back in Texas, they would open the doors
4: that
3: for you.
4: Is
3: they
4: true.
3: Would get out of the car, walk around, open the
4: that
3: door.
4: Is true. I've been watching prom. That's the only time that ever happened for me.
3: I've been watching off campus, so I'm stuck
4: that's so funny.
3: I'm stuck in the college years of my own life. But, like, you know, and Henry would open the door for me in his car. But I don't, even if I would take a taxi home from a date.
4: Yeah.
3: I would pay for the taxi.
4: Yeah, I'll meet you there. You can pay for dinner.
3: Yes.
4: For sure. But
3: you
4: I don't
3: should
4: need you
3: pay for dinner.
4: Yeah. Unless you have a guy who looks like, I don't know, Zena Tux with an umbrella or something, and he's like, it's your guy, and he's coming by, and it's a vibe, but don't just send me the
3: Toyota
4: Corolla.
3: But I feel like that's 50 Shades of Grey stuff when somebody sends you an Uber.
4: Well, that's, I mean.
3: You know what I mean? Like, hot, but also, like, something bad going down?
4: Yeah. Okay. Wait, I just changed my mind. If it's Uber Black, and I don't know where I'm going, and it feels like a vibe, like it's hot, like, oh, now we're going to go, and then we're going to turn down the street, and then I'm going to go to this
3: also
4: door.
3: Thinking like it could be scary?
4: Well, yeah, and also this, but that's hot, right? Or like a anticipation.
3: Yeah, it's hot till it's not. You know what I mean? Know,
4: when's the last time you were like, you know, there's some anticipation of like, where am I going? Oh, we're turning down this street.
3: Sad.
4: Yeah, I'll
3: a
4: see you.
3: A long time. It's been
4: so
3: a
4: there
3: long
4: you
3: time.
4: Go.
3: But you're right.
4: Yeah, if it's like a vibe, but not like pull up your Camry.
3: Well, not like you have to do it every time.
4: Yeah.
3: All right. Okay, we talk about the big sci-fi thriller of the summer.
4: Yes.
3: Disclosure Day. Steven Spielberg. It's from our sister company, Universal Pictures. It opens today. The premiere was earlier this week. It stars Emily Blunt, Colman Domingo, and more. They were all there and walked the red carpet. But there was only one guy that stole the red carpet. Only one person to us that really made a mark. And that is our stage manager, Davey.
4: Davey!
3: This is not a cameo situation. You tried out for this film.
6: I did.
3: You are an actor. You've been an actor for many, many years.
6: Tell us. Well, I actually was an actor a long time ago. I did a couple of sitcoms, some movies, some commercials, and I stopped to work on the Today Show for 32 years.
4: So you had a 32-year gap.
6: Yeah. Yes. And then I decided I wanted to get back into it a lot. And my wife had been trying to push me into it for a long time. And then Chanel had also been very, very vocal about
3: it. She was like, do it. Why not? Follow your dreams. And I did.
6: And this was the first
3: audition. So you tried out for this part, and you got it, and it's a Steven Spielberg film.
6: I could not believe it.
3: Just like a small thing.
6: No, it's just starting to hit me now.
4: And somebody told me you have lines. Like, it's not like you, like Jenna said, it's not just like.
6: Yeah, I mean, it's, you know, I mean, I don't have a part like Emily Blunt.
4: Yeah, no, but.
3: Are you going to keep, I know you're still auditioning for stuff.
6: Uh-huh, I'm going to keep going.
3: Yep. Isn't that awesome?
4: This is so good.
3: Well, since you are our buddy movie star, we actually got you a little something. Okay, come on in. Here we go. Thank you,
4: Would you like to open your gift?
3: This is your movie starter kit. If you don't want the matcha, I'll have it.
4: Yeah, that's okay.
6: I'm not a matcha guy, but...
3: Wait, well, take a sip, because if you're a movie star,
4: you've never
6: had a matcha.
3: Oh, what? You might be... Well, now that you're a movie star, you better drink
4: it. Hopefully they made it kind of sweet, because it can be bitter.
6: No, that's definitely... Okay. But thank you. That's not going to be on my right.
4: So is this so you can be kind of incognito?
3: Yeah, no, this is around the studio when people ask you to do things you don't want to do. Just those are your glasses to wear.
4: Exactly. Okay.
3: We don't look Davey in the eyes anymore, everybody.
4: You know what? Yes.
3: Dang, handsome.
4: I told him.
3: Tom Cruise vibe.
6: What do we got here? What's this?
3: We were like, what is that?
4: I don't know.
3: That's a sweatshirt that
4: says, it's just a
3: hoodie.
4: Oh, yeah. Like, this is like your, like...
3: you put it on when you don't want to be recognized.
4: Exactly.
6: Oh, I see. Oh, you mean put it up like
4: the next time you're like, come to the set in 2 minutes, we're going to be like, we don't know who you are. We don't see you.
6: Oh, it's
3: and also, everybody, Davey asked that we don't look him directly in the eyes.
6: Now that I have the sunglasses, I don't really
3: You don't need to.
6: Anymore.
3: And that's just so you can leave your house without being recognized.
4: There you go.
3: Because we don't want the pops out snapping you.
6: That would look like a criminal.
3: Yeah.
4: Exactly.
3: Yes. Yay. We're proud of you, honey.
4: So proud of you. And in all seriousness, we talk so much on the show, and I've said this, we talk so much on the show about how it's never too late to chase your dreams, or even if it's not your full-time job, if you have a passion, if you want to paint, if you want to learn to play the guitar. He took 32 years off, so to speak.
3: I love that.
4: And then drop the mic. Your first thing out is a Spielberg movie. Like,
3: keep auditioning.
6: I mean, no matter what else happens, I'll never forget this.
3: He did.
6: Always love Spielberg.
3: We love it.
6: But I do have to tell you that I'm getting a rap.
3: Okay. He's doing his job.
6: And my other job.
3: And his glasses are off.
4: We love you, Davey.
3: All right. Thank you, Davey. Coming up next from the Emmy-winning drama, you could try out for this, The Pitt, actor Sean Hadassi is here.
4: He's going to join us right after this.
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4: Go.

0: Tracy has been in the spotlight for nearly 3 decades in movies and shows like The Faculty and Animal Kingdom. Now he stars as fan favorite Dr. Jack Abbott on the hit HBO Max series The Pitt.
1: Okay, and this past season we saw Dr. Abbott give some much needed advice to his friend and colleague Dr. Robbie. Take a look.
2: After what I saw, lived through, losing my leg, losing my wife. Because it comes for all of us, man. You and I know it more than most. We see it every shift, but we can't let ourselves succumb to it. Yes, life can suck. It can be unbearable and brutal and ugly and heartbreaking, but it's also beautiful.
1: Oh, my God. We needed that pep talk today.
3: Dr. Robbie needed that pep talk, right?
1: I'm obsessed with this show. All of us have streamed it like crazy. Is there? We confirmed a season 3 is happening. When, can you just tell us when?
3: they're committed to this schedule. So in January, I'm assuming that's what it's been the last two.
1: Have y'all started
3: seasons.
1: Shooting?
3: I can confirm we're starting in a week.
1: Amazing. Yes.
0: That's so great. Yeah. That's good.
3: Back.
0: That's some news.
1: That's so great.
0: You know, I think it's so interesting that fans want a spinoff of the night shift. Yeah. You know what I mean? Do you think it was, that would
1: we're
0: be possible?
1: We're not getting enough of you.
0: I know.
1: What they're saying.
0: The and they're so vocal saying. About it.
3: You know, I think The Pitt is fantastic. What it's done is amazing. I'm enjoying the reaction. It's a critical success. The fans love it. It also says something.
0: It does.
3: It gives healthcare workers something, a voice. And, I don't want to dilute anything that's going on there, but hey, man, if down the road the night shift opportunity came along, I'd be there. I think I want to see more of Abbott too.
0: Yeah,
1: the writing is so good, so we just need to make sure we keep the same writers room.
3: Yeah, we will.
1: Okay,
3: we will.
1: I mean, I'm saying we as if I'm directing.
0: Yeah, I know.
3: It's all of our show.
1: Which you do direct episodes, which is so cool.
3: Yeah, it's something. I'm getting a chance to do it in season 3 too.
1: Oh, good.
3: Also breaking news.
1: Breaking news.
0: This is breaking news all over the place.
1: Your co-star Noah Wiley says that people, and maybe this is from ER too, but people come up to him on the streets all the time and say, like, hey, doc, help me with this injury. Do people do that to you?
3: They don't. I think they know that I'm not the guy to ask for medical advice. Noah for sure is. He's been doing it a long time.
1: Yeah.
3: ER and no, not that. Mean. I'm not.
1: We may have just started that, though.
0: Yeah, maybe. Well, you guys have known each other for, what, 20 years?
3: Yes.
0: How would you describe your relationship and what does it mean to you?
3: We're like the old guys on set, you know. It's a unique place to be. You know, there's this young cast coming through. So
0: I'm looking at this picture, and if you guys are old guys, then that means.
1: Yeah, I'm like, y'all, at least the internet is saying that you're a baby girl.
0: Yeah. They had to explain that to me. I was like, he's known as the people princess?
1: Like, I know. See, this is the weird thing we do on this hour is we talk about things like baby girls.
3: Right.
0: Yeah.
1: And the people's princess. So when what does that mean? It means you're hot, right?
3: You said it. I am still, you know, a dad, and like my
1: That's
3: kids
1: so
3: think
1: funny.
3: I'm very dorky. You know, so as much as there's been this new thing happening, which hey, I'm embracing it.
0: You should. Why not?
3: You know, because a couple years ago, it definitely wasn't happening.
0: So isn't now, that funny?
3: That this, yeah, now that it is, but I'm still a dork to my family. In fact, my son went to a concert at the Palladium in L.A., and he's 13, Leo. I was like, I can go with you. And he was like, no, dad, no, that would be very embarrassing.
1: We have 13-year-old girls,
0: yeah, so we get
1: so
0: it.
1: We understand.
0: Yeah. You should be like, hey, I'm the people's princess.
3: Yeah,
0: okay?
3: He doesn't appreciate a baby girl.
0: I'm a baby girl.
3: I don't know. Like, these things happen because, they name you things.
0: Yeah, they do.
3: I mean, I'm also Peepaw.
0: Yeah.
3: You know,
0: yeah.
3: And Unc. So,
1: what does that mean?
3: Uncle?
0: Unc is like, uncle.
1: But who calls you Unc? The internet?
3: Like, yeah, the internet.
0: The internet does.
1: And what does a peepaw mean?
3: Like grandpa.
1: Oh, wow. It's
0: like the
3: That's
0: whole...
3: like the contrast of peepaw and people's princess really makes sense.
0: It depends on your POV.
3: Yeah.
0: You and your wife, Kelly, you've been married for 15 years?
3: Yeah, married in 2010.
0: Beautiful. So you've got your 13-year-old.
3: We have an 8-year-old.
0: An 8-year-old.
1: No.
3: And I have a 20-year-old, Cassius, who goes to SUNY Purchase.
1: Oh, awesome.
0: So good.
1: Okay.
0: Do they ever give you notes?
3: Like
0: they watch?
3: What?
0: Do they watch?
3: They do. No. My older son watches.
0: That's cool.
3: Leo, we showed him The Pitt, and he was like, there was too, it was just too bloody.
4: It's a lot,
3: like,
4: yeah.
3: I can't really watch that.
1: Well, one thing that you've sort of been getting in on the internet fun is you post some of these selfies. For example, we can show one right now. You posted this with the caption, oh, I get it. Ankh,
3: yeah,
1: P-pop, people's
3: it.
1: Princess. Sorry. Average everyday icon returned. Stay mad. Stay mystified.
3: Oh.
1: Okay. And then whatever. We don't have to read all the captions, but we felt as though you should do that live here. This is your camera.
3: Well, my favorite one is stay mad. Stay mystified.
1: That's we don't know what that means.
3: Well, I don't know either.
4: I think mystified is that look you just gave America.
3: I do, yeah.
4: You know, it's like a, yeah. It's intriguing.
3: Yeah, because there's like, there's a lot of support on the internet and the fans have been great, but
4: yeah.
3: There's also the occasional comment that they just hate you and want you to, you know, fail. So that's the stay mad part.
1: And yeah. That's the peepaw part.
3: That's the peepaw part. Yeah. But the mystified part is like, you keep wanting to watch.
4: Yes.
3: You keep wanting to look.
4: Stay exactly. Mystified. That's exactly. Hilarious.
1: Well, thank you so
4: you're the best.
1: Much. And we're so glad you're coming back for season 3. We
3: Me
1: love
3: too.
1: This show.
3: Mm-hmm. Well, thanks for the support.
1: Thank you. You can stream the first 2 seasons of The Pitt on HBO Max.
4: All right, up next, the twin sisters who made history at their Florida high school, becoming the first co-valedictorians. Their remarkable story right after this.
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0: Today, we celebrate the class of 2026 with two special guests, identical twins, who are the first ever co-valedictorians of their Florida high school.
1: We'll chat with the sisters in a moment, but first, their inspiring story.
2: Identical twins, Alina and Selena Moliveth, have always been by each other's side.
3: She's always the one cheering loudest for me in whatever I do. She's always the first person I talk to about any of my troubles or issues that I'm having.
2: They think alike.
3: We definitely finish each other's sentences a lot.
2: And as kids, they dressed alike.
3: Our mom would dress us up in bows, and she would always do a fun hairstyle with it.
4: I used to wear everything the same thing. Even the clips, even the shoes, everything the same.
3: People really don't know the difference between Selena and I. We were just clones.
2: As they grew, the inseparable sisters shared classrooms and played on the same teams.
3: A lot of people just refer to the both of us as the twins.
4: Yeah, you know? We were just known as the twins in high school.
2: All while earning top grades.
3: We pushed each other, and we made sure we took all college-level courses, maintained A's.
2: And in May, the 18-year-olds made history at Florida's Winter Haven High School, becoming the school's first-ever co-valedictorians.
3: My principal, she was on the phone, and she said, "Congratulations, you are a valedictorian of the class of 2026. We actually started jumping up and laughing and crying, and we pushed the level of classes we took, and at the end, we made it the GPA of 4.869. It's not just our victory, it's also our mom's victory.
4: When they told me, I'm like, they deserve it. Like, I'm so proud, mom. I'm really a proud mom.
2: The twins and their older sister were raised by their single mom, Mary, a special education teacher.
5: I was very consistent with them. I had routine for them. Friday, Saturday, Sunday is all the 3 days that they can watch TV.
3: We just had a lot of
4: community. It just felt really empowering being in a household full of all these amazing, talented women.
2: And graduation day was one filled with immense pride.
4: I was so emotional the whole time. They're my babies. They're my angels.
2: And nerves.
4: We were so nervous.
3: So then I decided I took Selena's hand and we walked across the stage to the podium together, and that helped me calm down.
6: We have decided to give our valedictorian address together.
2: Now, for the first time ever, Alina and Selena will be separating, attending different colleges this month.
4: I feel like our college decisions were definitely a plot twist, so we decided now is the time to finally branch out, make new friends, and discover ourselves in new ways. I'm going to the University of Florida, and I'm majoring in psychology on the pre-med track.
3: I'm going to the University of South Florida, and I'm majoring in public health to do nursing.
4: The separation, it's very scary right now.
3: I think it's definitely bittersweet because it feels like I'm losing my, like, I'm, like, getting to think about it because this is probably the closest we've been in our entire lives. And it's losing the person that understands me the best out of everyone in this entire world.
2: But as one chapter closes, another begins. And Alina and Selena will be cheering each other on from miles away.
3: Having Selena as a twin sister, it's definitely the biggest blessing of my life.
4: I feel like we're best friends. We just have so many shared experiences together, and we're always going to be there for each other.
0: Oh, this is so beautiful. Alina and Selena are here along with their mom, Mary. I'm a twin. I was not a valedictorian, but I know that feeling of having somebody that makes you feel braver than you ever thought possible. And I love when you said you grabbed each other's hands and could walk on the stage. Did you guys just make sure you had the exact same GPA? How did y'all do it?
3: It actually started as an accident because we just found out that we were near the top of our class in sophomore year. So then ever since then, we decided, why not push for the top? So we just kept pushing each other, and then we made it together.
0: Gosh. But I'm glad you made it together.
1: I know, and I'm looking at you, and you're tearing up during the piece because as parents, this is what you want, right? You want the sisterhood, literally.
4: Yes.
1: And I know you have another, a big sister, who's already in college. What does this feel like for you to watch them?
7: I'm a blessed mom. I'm really a blessed mom to have my daughters, twin daughters, making me coming to this level. You know, they brought me as a mom. They made me feel proud. And I am so blessed to have them as my daughters also.
1: So wait, are you about to be an empty nester?
7: Yes.
0: How are you feeling?
7: Oh, it's horrible.
0: But what can you give us? I mean, I think one of the things about being a twin, and Chanel can speak to this too, is that you always have somebody by your side, but that can lead to competition. And, mm-hmm. and these girls just lift each other up. Mm-hmm. They're also wildly successful. Do you have any tips for us mothers over here?
7: Yes. My first thing is faith. I model them and I walk them, make them walk through faith even till now. And then I had the consistency and the routine in life, what they have to do. So, and the determination. And it became a habit and it moved on smoothly. Mm-hmm. So that's my basic take. Come on, consistent mothers, be consistent. And they will have a routine and that becomes a habit again. And move on to follow the two.
1: I love that.
0: We heard you have twin telepathy. Is that true? We always all wanted it.
6: Yes. We say a lot of the things at the same time, accidentally, without even noticing, and our friends find it a little creepy sometimes. Yeah, it is creepy. But then, like, when I'm looking at Selena across the room and I say one or two words, she automatically knows what I'm thinking and feeling. And then I look at her, and I'm like, I think she's happy or sad right now. Oh, and her face is, like, stone cold, but I can just tell.
0: Well, you guys are going to still be there for each other for the rest of your life. It's a built-in best friend. And I know you are so, so proud of them, Mary.
7: Yes, I am very proud of them.
0: Well, we have a little something for you, too. Target heard about your story, and they wanted just to help a little bit and decorate your dorm rooms. Ooh. So come on out. They're giving you each $500. Oh, so you can buy what you need.
1: I love that. And guess what? That's not all. Since you're right in the Orlando area, Universal Orlando Resorts is giving you 4 tickets to, look at this, their newest theme park. It's called Universal Epic Universe, which includes 5 worlds, Super Mario World, Dark Universe, and the Wizarding World of Harry Potter.
0: So y'all can all go together.
1: Yes. Mom, you can come too.
6: Thank you.
0: Yes, you've got to take your mom.
1: You got to take your mom and big sister.
0: And don't forget to call home, right?
7: Yes. Yes, please don't.
1: I will call them. No way. I love that. Congratulations, ladies.
0: Y'all are exceptional.
1: Hard work.
0: Congratulations, Mary.
1: That was great. All right. Up next, beat the heat with the latest looks in summer shorts right after this.
0: Thank you, guys.
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0: It is officially short season, so we called in TikTok creator and style expert Any Given Sunday, a.k.a. Annie Papula, to show us the hottest trends of summer and how to wear them.
1: Hi.
2: Hello.
1: Hi. Okay, it's summer. We're ready to kind of have a cooler look. Let's start with the Bermuda short. They're having a moment.
2: They are, and I think this is one of the easiest ways to wear Bermuda shorts this summer. What I love about these shorts, especially tailored shorts like this, is that they look polished, but they're still comfortable. Pair it with a white tank top, so this is definitely something that you have in your wardrobe. But if you don't have Bermuda shorts and you're looking to get into it for the first time, I would say keep it at knee length or slightly above the knee so it doesn't cut off the proportions weirdly. But the best part about something like this, it's a uniform, so you can have fun with the accessories,
1: yes.
2: The belted scarf, the jewelry, the purse, all of that. So you can head to brunch, run around town, and just show everyone how great you look.
0: You know what? I just realized that you can dress up shorts. Like, I'm looking at your outfit there. It's professional.
1: Yes.
0: Professional.
1: She could probably wear that.
0: Same.
1: Put on a black blazer, and you're wearing a suit.
0: I think it's great.
2: You're the stylist. You got it.
0: I love that.
1: No, you're the stylist.
0: Right. We just say yes. Okay, so let's bring out our next person. This is shorts for the workplace?
2: Yes. So speaking of professional.
0: Okay. And this is Rosalia?
2: Oh, it's a suit. Yes, this is proof that you can wear shorts to the workplace. Now, as you just mentioned, the key would be to wear a matching blazer. That's really what's going to elevate it and make it professional. I always say for shorts that you're wearing to work, you're looking for the same things that you're looking for in pants. So you want them to be tailored. You want them to be structured. But the best part about this look is she's got a top on underneath. So if she has any after work plans, she can take it off, put down the work tote, pick up a gold clutch, and go.
1: This reminds me that I actually have some shorts.
0: I was just about to say you could.
1: My shorts are a little shorter, but I need to bring them in because otherwise,
0: wear them.
1: When am I
0: when
1: ever going to?
0: Rosalia,
1: she
0: just said
1: beautiful.
0: It's okay, so you can wear them on the show.
1: I'm going to say that you said it's okay to HR.
0: You look great.
1: Thank you, Rosalia.
0: Yes.
1: All right, micro shorts. They're still in. They never went anywhere.
2: Wow. But I know some people might be skeptical and might be a little hesitant to wear micro shorts. But the way that you do it is balance it out with the proportions. So if you've got shorts, you want to go looser and flowier on the top to really balance it out. So I think this is a way to make it feel comfortable. You know, you add in a nice purse with it, the heeled sandals as well. So I think this would be great even for a summer date night or dinner, you know, things like that. So this is perfect when in doubt. If you're going for tighter and shorter on the bottom, balance it out with something looser.
0: I love that.
1: That's so cute.
0: So now what if you don't really know how to pair? You just want a one and done. I put it on and I'm ready to go leave the house.
2: Well, if that's the case, you know, sometimes there are even rompers that you could wear as well that still give you the shorts look as well. But also a matching set would be really good too.
1: Okay, well,
2: hold
1: let's
2: off.
0: Move
2: yeah.
0: on that note. Yes, thank you.
1: Gorgeous.
0: Speaking of one and done.
2: Right. If you want to be one and done, this is the perfect way to do it. A matching set, minimal effort, but you still look polished and put together. Love this print for summer because it's reminding us of a good picnic moment, which everyone is loving.
1: Yes.
2: So this is something as well that you could wear to brunch that's really comfortable and it looks really polished as well.
0: Cute.
2: So,
1: and what's great about like the last three is that, well, with all of them, you can sort of mix and match. Like you could wear those shorts with a white tank or
2: yes,
1: whatever.
2: Cute. I love matching sets, especially when I'm traveling because I get more outfits with packing less as well. So that's a really great thing to
0: pair with. These are great.
1: Awesome. Well, can we bring out all our beautiful models? Y'all all look great. Annie, thank you so much.
0: I love this.
1: Thank you, thank you.
0: Thank you.
1: Up next, from summer shorts to summer wellness, Drea Murphy is here. She's going to share her favorite finds for us all right after this.
0: Really cute.
1: Thank you. Those are so good.
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0: So our pal Drea Murphy, the founder of Vidrea, is here with some of her favorite wellness finds. I love segments like
1: this. I know. Drea, oh, it's like, guys. By the way, follow her on Instagram.
6: Which room? Just Drea Murphy.
1: Easy to find. All right. Okay. I don't even know what's happening
6: here. You guys,
1: here.
6: This is next level. So this is my newest kind of picks. So this is my phone right here. Okay. What? This is a screen protector and a privacy screen, but it takes out the blue light in your phone and turns it into red light. Okay? And it's just a protector. You can't even see it on my phone like this.
1: Yeah.
6: And you know, blue light disrupts your sleep. It's not good for your
1: This
6: skin.
1: Makes sleep fine?
6: Yes. It kind of, it puts it, it's so great. And you know, summer travel, we have to be on our phone. We might as well make our phones work harder for us.
1: Exactly. And this, you know? And it comes for computers and everything?
6: Computers, iPads, it all.
1: Oh my gosh.
6: It's incredible.
1: Yes. That's
6: incredible.
1: Genius. Okay. We're talking about, what is this, body care?
6: Okay, so obviously summer sweat is inevitable in the summer, but we want to make sure we have something that doesn't irritate our skin and still hydrates. Okay, this is by Each and Every. This is made out of 100% natural fragrance and essential oils. Okay. And it smells good. This is a body wash.
1: It's a body wash.
6: A body wash. It smells good. There is no aluminum. Ooh. There's no parents. I know. And you can do it multiple times a day, and it doesn't irritate your skin.
1: But there's three different scents or something?
6: There's so many different scents. They have four different scents.
1: Daydream.
6: It's incredible. And then we have Olay's Super Serum
1: Body
6: Lotion.
1: That feels good.
6: It says five different ingredients, skincare ingredients. So it's vitamin E, vitamin C. It also has collagen peptides.
1: I love that.
6: And it smells good.
7: Yeah. Full body?
6: Full body. Keep us hydrated.
7: Good. Okay.
1: All right, now we're moving on to protecting our face, right?
6: Yes. So, of course, we have to talk a little bit about sunscreen.
7: Yeah.
6: This is from MediHeal. It's New Sun Serum, okay? It is SPF 50. It's a Korean sunscreen.
7: 50
6: sunscreen company.
1: So you could put this on, under your makeup, right?
6: Yes, 100%. But I've been using it as my moisturizer. I just skip it. Doesn't peel. No white cast. It's incredible. Now, of course, we also want that glow on our face without the UV rays.
7: Yes.
6: This is tanning water by the Tan Edit, okay? This is a gradual spray tan. You just spray it. I'll spray it
1: But like you just
6: on your face at the end of your skincare routine and you wake up with a little glow. It's non-toxic.
1: Self-tanning issues.
6: This is perfect. This is perfect.
7: It won't get on your stuff.
6: No, exactly. You just spray it. And then to keep that glow during the day, we have Sarah Creel's Peptide Cream Bronzer.
1: She's into a peptide. Okay. She got to teach us.
6: But this bronzer is incredible. So the peptide and plant extract ingredients.
1: Is it cream?
6: Helps with anti-aging. Yes, it's creamy.
1: Okay.
6: And also hydration.
7: Yeah.
6: So it's buildable. There's a lot of different colors. It's a great, great product.
7: Okay.
6: All right, now we're talking about hair.
1: Yes.
6: Okay, hair in the summer is a big deal. You guys have to smell this.
7: What is
6: 14th
7: it?
6: 14th night. This is a hair serum. Mm-hmm. Okay, it smells like pomegranate, almond oil.
7: It's nice.
6: It's incredible.
1: Yeah, wow.
6: Think of it as skincare for your hair.
1: Ooh. So would you wear this, like if you were going to the beach, you'd just put this in your hair,
6: post chlorine.
7: And what does it do?
6: Salt water. It helps hydrate.
1: Protects.
6: It also helps protect, but also frizz, even in the humidity. Mm. I use this during, New York City winters, New York City summers.
1: We could use it in the winter, too.
7: I love that.
6: It's incredible. Female found it also.
7: Okay.
6: And you guys, this is a big deal. I have some water for you.
1: Thank you.
6: This is Water Way. Okay. It's a brand new company. It just launched. It's by Holly Thagard, the founder of Super Goop, and her son.
7: It just tastes like water.
1: I know. Yes. We were like, what are we supposed to be tasting?
6: Incredible. It's the only canned water with no microplastics. So this summer, you can completely feel good about drinking this water and not contributing to single-use plastic.
1: So it's not like it doesn't have any more electrolytes or anything.
6: It's just mineralized water with
7: this
6: no microplastics.
7: This is the future. This is what we should
6: future.
7: Be doing.
6: Well, exactly.
7: For sure.
6: Yeah. Exactly.
7: Okay. These were great.
1: Drea, thank you.
7: I smell so good. I'm like smelling my hands.
1: Me too. We have every single lotion and potion on it. Drea, thank you so much.
7: I love
6: it. Thank you. Good to be back.
1: Thank you. Coming up next, whether you like heartbreaking love stories or outrageous action comedies, our weekend watch list has something for everyone. Right after this.
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0: All right, it is time to check out the new movies and TV shows that are out right now in our weekend watch list.
1: All right, let's kick things off with the new romantic drama everyone is buzzing about, Every Year After. So it's based on the best-selling novel, Every Year After. It's the latest book, talk favorite, to get a TV adaptation.
0: Okay, the series follows childhood neighbors Percy and Sam, whose friendship blossoms into romance before a falling out separates them for years. The story explores first love, heartbreak, and second chances. All episodes are out on Prime Video now. This was a book that sold a ton by Carly Fortune, so I think a lot of readers
1: are going to get into that, too.
0: Yeah.
1: Okay.
0: A little romance.
1: Uh-huh. Okay, next is a new docuseries called Surviving Earth. It travels back 450 million years to explore some of the most dramatic chapters in our planet's history.
0: The 8 episodes examine how life on Earth survived and evolved through catastrophic changes, bringing extinct creatures and ancient ecosystems to life. Surviving Earth, which looks fantastic, the episodes air Thursdays on NBC. It's something you can watch with the family and stream the next day on Peacock.
1: I love those kinds of shows. All right, lastly, an action comedy that marks the first feature film set in RuPaul's Drag Race universe. You guys remember, we talked to him about it. Stop That Train follows two train attendants played by Ginger Minj and Jujubee as they race to save a luxury train threatened by a catastrophic storm.
0: The all-star cast includes, of course, RuPaul as President Gagwell alongside fan favorites Simone, Brooklyn Heights, and Marsha. Stop That Train hits theaters today.
1: All right, lots of content. Never a shortage of content.
0: A lot to watch.
1: We'll be right back after this, including us. We're content.
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1: Plus actress and writer Rashida Jones.
0: And former SNL star Kate McKinnon.
1: Have an awesome weekend, everybody. 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
0: Bye.
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4: 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We get excited. We feed off that energy.
2: 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It's the excitement of being part of something that's bigger than you. Good morning. Welcome to you today. 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

0: It's 8 o'clock on today. Coming up, wild weather. Another round of severe storms hitting the Midwest overnight.
1: Oh, my God.
0: Downpours, floods, and nearly 20 reported tornadoes. The threat pushing east today with tens of millions in the path. Owls tracking it all. Then, troubling allegations. Phil Mickelson accused of inappropriate behavior toward a woman at his home club. The golf legend now kicked out over what's being called unwanted contact. Coming up, the details and what it means to the three-time Masters winner. Then, touching tribute. The family of Lane Graves sharing a powerful video one decade after losing their son to an alligator attack at Disney.
2: We promised him at his wake we would turn this tragedy into good for many families.
0: How they are celebrating his life and inspiring other families. All that, plus the Empire fights back. Brad Pitt goes to the dogs. And who's ready to party? Niall Horan joins us live on the Plaza for a concert you don't want to miss today, Friday, June 12, 2026.
3: We're here to party with Niall. Today's our first Niall concert. It's an annual 50th birthday. We meet it on TV, Gamma. Travel from Nashville, Tennessee.

0: We're back at 8:15 with a moving tribute.
1: Yes, this Sunday will mark 10 years since a 2-year-old boy named Lane Thomas Graves was killed by an alligator at a Disney resort. On that day, his parents are going to release a video honoring their beloved son.
2: The family has shared that video with us, and NBC's Joe Fryer is here with their message. They are an incredibly graceful and brave family.
3: Incredible family. Good morning. You know, I had a chance to speak with Matt and Melissa Graves on the phone, and they want to thank everyone for their continued love and support over the past decade. That's why they've created this video, to focus on the incredible things accomplished through a foundation created in Lane Thomas's name.
4: The 9-minute video feels like a scrapbook, documenting not just the 2 years, 9 months, and 11 days that Lane Thomas Graves was alive, but also his enduring impact 10 years after his death. Lane had a special light about him and cared for his family deeply. His parents say, "We simply want to shine a light on our beautiful blue-eyed boy at this very difficult milestone."
5: Right now, authorities are still searching for this 2-year-old boy.
4: It was June of 2016 when Lane was tragically killed by an alligator at a Walt Disney World resort. Quickly, his family created a way to honor him, the Lane Thomas Foundation. Their focus, raising awareness about pediatric organ donation. Right now, more than 2,200 children are on the national transplant waiting list.
6: We promised him at his wake we would turn this tragedy into good for many families.
4: The foundation also offers financial assistance so parents can leave work to care for their kids and not have to worry about non-medical expenses like rent or car payments. To date, they've helped about 200 families.
7: I want these parents to be able to fight for their children, because every parent should be able to fight for their child.
4: Their cause has truly become a family affair. 2 years after Lane's death, the family welcomed a baby boy, Christian. His middle name is Lane. And Lane's older sister, Ella, who was just 4 when he passed away, is now 14. At a recent fundraising gala, she danced in his honor and made a pledge to carry on his legacy.
8: I can promise you that we will not stop helping NISA kids. We have just started this journey, and I have some big plans for what will come next. Stay tuned for the amazing adventures in the future, and we are so thankful for your support. Let's blow them away. Hit it!
4: To his family, Lane was a beaming light of love, which is why the foundation's logo is a lighthouse. And that has attracted support from some pretty big stars like Tim McGraw and David Foster and Andrea Bocelli.
9: We wish you all the love and a fantastic night. It's great work you're doing, and I hope to see you really soon.
4: A decade after his death, one thing is clear. From the blue bows to the balloons to the many, many lights, that blue-eyed boy's legacy is still shining bright.
3: The family plans to release that tribute video on the Lane Thomas Foundation website this Sunday morning. In case you're wondering about the foundation's name, the family included both his first and middle names. That's because anytime someone asked him his name, he said, "I'm Lane Thomas. I'm 2. They started the foundation just days after he had passed away, literally in June of 2016. They immediately knew this is going to be his legacy, and 10 years later, that continues to
2: be
3: the case.
2: I can't imagine. I mean, such grace under those circumstances and all the good that they've done out of something so awful.
3: Exactly.
1: Wow. Joe, thank you.
2: Beautiful story, Joe. Thank you.
1: Let us switch gears now and turn to the weather. Mr. Roku, what are we looking at?
10: All right, guys. Thanks so much. We're looking at some severe storms, record heat along the East Coast. Behind this front, sunny and mild, Great Lakes, the mid and upper Mississippi and Ohio River valleys looking great. Got another front that may bring a few showers to the northern plains. The fire risk continues through the Southwest and the Rockies. It has been bone dry and warm, and that beautiful, bright, sunny sky continues from San Diego all the way up to Seattle. That's what's going on around the country.
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1: Yeah, I can't wait.
0: All right, we're going to make some memories. As you can see, the plaza is packed. We are ready. The Friday concert from music superstar Niall Horan is.
2: And before he does his thing, let's take a look back at his remarkable journey. Horn is on top of the world with 90 million records sold worldwide thanks to hits like Slow Hands, and Nice to Meet Ya. 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
3: The whole world was watching, that's the
2: Niall broke out as a solo artist after releasing his debut album, Flicker, in 2017, earning him the coveted number one on the Billboard 200, with his next two albums also topping the chart. Along the way, Niall's been touring and selling out arenas worldwide.
4: Sheena Miles! Huntley! Aiden Ross!
2: And even went 3 for 3 as a coach on The Voice. Now, Niall is setting the table for a new era with his latest album, Dinner Party, showcasing another side of his artistry. And before Niall heads out on a global tour, he's returning to our city concert stage for an epic morning. All right, that morning starts right now to kick things off. Who's ready for a little morning dinner party? Give it up for Niall Horan!

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3: Welcome back. We're back. We're back on the plaza. Now, Oren.
4: It's a speaking part. Dinner Party is now a Sports Solo studio album. It's only been out for a week. Fans are already loving it. I think every single one of them are here right now. Niall, we love having you. You're such a good sport singing in the rain. Tell us about Dinner Party and what this album means to you.
5: Yeah, the album means a lot. I mean, I came off the back of my 2024 tour, which was incredible. I got to play to over a million people worldwide. And then I was just excited to get back in the studio. I met my girlfriend at a dinner party, which allowed me to write that song that you've just heard. And then it also allowed me to then just attack, you know, like from different angles, different parts of our relationships, the nuances, and just have fun while being in the studio. And yeah, it's a good album.
6: Girls here asked me to ask you not to talk about her. So can we?
5: You better, Daly.
6: I know. I love it. You know, one thing, I was listening to Boys Are Fun is a great song on your record, and it took me right. I was like, I know this song. And I realized I was in a convertible as a kid in California driving on the PCH, and my mom was playing Jackson Browne, Somebody's Baby. And I was like, how important is it for you to make that, like, timeless music that you seem to be making right now?
5: Yeah, I mean, all my influences are from that era, like in the 70s in Laurel Canyon in LA, like the Eagles, Fleetwood Mac, Crosby, Still, Jackson Browne, all that kind of stuff, and then obviously things like the Doobie Brothers. So when I go to pick up a guitar or play, you know, when I go to write a song, that's the kind of stuff that just naturally comes out of me. So it is important to me that era will live on.
3: Hearing you talk about your influences reminded us, we've got a little surprise for you. I want you to look at this monitor here, because there's a teacher that wanted to send you a little message.
5: No way.
3: Take a look.
7: Hi, Niall. Mrs. Caulfield here. I'm so proud of you, and I want to congratulate you on your fourth solo album, Dinner Party. With your natural talent and work ethic, it's no surprise that you are so successful. I have my tickets for Dublin, Niall. Looking forward to it. Slán!
3: Remember Ian Caulfield? Miss Caulfield.
6: But what is the story with that? Is that she was one of your first inspirations?
5: She was the teacher that kind of decided that I could sing and put me in carol services. And then I played Oliver in Oliver Twist when I was like seven or eight. And she gave me the role.
8: That changed your life.
5: So yeah, I was getting emotional there looking at that. She's very important to me even being stood here, yeah.
3: Thank you, Miss Caulfield.
5: Yeah.
3: Thank you for giving us Niall.
4: Look what you started.
5: Exactly.
3: You got one more for us?
5: Come on.
3: Let's do it.
4: Take it away.

0: Niall Horan, and get your hands ready because one of Niall's biggest hits coming right up on a Friday morning. But first, this is Today on NBC.
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2: 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TuneIn has got you covered. Not only can you catch up and stream all the episodes you missed, but we can remind you when the next episode airs so you don't miss a thing. Just favorite the podcast you love. All new episodes will appear on the homepage. Nice, right?

0: show request love, I guess. Here with the super fan. What's up, bro? Met him at Maroon 5. These girls are from where? Carson City. Got your poncho. Good to see you. Looking for that super fan. This is her, Julianne. How are you?
1: I'm good. How are you?
0: You got your sister.
1: Hi.
0: Got dad.
2: How you doing?
0: What time did you get here?
1: 11:30 last night.
0: 11:30 last night. And what is special about today for you, Julianne?
1: One Direction and Niall were like the first band I ever known. Like at 18 months, I was listening to their music.
0: But I mean, like today's a special day for you, right? What is today?
1: Today's my birthday.
0: It's your birthday. Oh, I wish I had something for you. I wish I had a gift. Do I have anything? Anybody got anything? Do we have a... Yes, here you go. How about tickets? Hold that. That's right, a pair of VIP tickets to see Niall on tour. You're going to get the full dinner party lounge experience when he takes the stage over Barclays Center next spring. Tickets, merch, food, Julianne, all of it. How about that?
1: That's fantastic.
0: Happy birthday. Dad, you good with that?
2: That's awesome.
0: These VIP tickets and experience were provided through the City Entertainment Program from our sponsor, Citibank. It offers City Card members access to purchase tickets to thousands of events. Niall has partnered with the program and is excited to team up with City again. You want to learn more? Go to today.com. All right, Julianne, you're going to get the honors. Give me the tickets. I'll hold them, and you introduce the next song.
1: All right. Put your hands together for this one. Throwing it back to with the multi-platinum hit, Slow Hands. Give it up for...

0: It never gets old. Niall Horan, everybody, one more time. We're back in a moment. But first, this is Today on NBC. Guys, how good has it been having Niall back on the Plaza?
1: We love you so much. You sound great. Dinner Party is out right now. When are you going out on tour? When can folks see you?
2: I'm heading out in Europe in September, and then in the spring next year, I'll be playing the Barclays Center over in Brooklyn. I'm playing all over the country.
1: In the third hour.
0: Don't go anywhere. He's going to give us one more song. Dinner Party, by the way, streaming everywhere right now. We're back after quick check of the local news and weather.
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0: And a good morning to you. Welcome to this third hour of Today. Craig here, along with Dylan, along with Al. Thank you so much for being with us on a Friday morning. What a morning it's been,
1: so
0: by the way,
1: fun.
0: Right? Yeah. Global music superstar Niall Horan. There he is.
1: Niall.
0: Hello, everybody. Rocking the summer concert stage.
2: Thank you for having me.
0: Lined up all night to see him perform on the plaza. How'd it go, bud?
2: I mean, it's rainy out here, but we didn't care. We had a lot of good fun.
0: That's right. Let's get that crowd going. More music, by the way, coming up from now, and then he's going to come inside. It's going to dry off. He's going to join us in a little bit as well. Save us one more song.
1: Can't wait for that. Looking forward to more music, but we do want to begin this morning with an event years in the making. The World Cup is officially underway, kicking off in Mexico yesterday.
7: Well, tonight, Team USA plays their first match on home soil in Los Angeles. And legendary soccer broadcaster, Telemundo host Andres Cantor will be calling the game, and hopefully a lot of goals for Team USA. Andres, good morning.
10: Good morning. How are you? I got chills listening to that open because it said June 12th, 2026. I had that date pinned in my calendar since the draw December 5th, because tonight is the day. The U.S. national team takes on the field against Paraguay. We'll have it live on Telemundo and Peacock in Español. I can't wait. This is a great group of players that have played together through the ranks in the under-17s, under-20s, in the Olympic teams. They all know each other. They're ready to go, and we are all ready to go behind them. And, of course, they're playing a very, very good team from Paraguay, which will give them trouble, that I can assure you.
4: Wow, so you've done 11 of these, Andres. What is it about this one that makes this so special?
10: It's in home soil. It's here. It's back in the United States like it was in 1994. We have, like I said, a great talented U.S. national team. We have superstar like Leo Messi, like Cristiano Ronaldo, like Memo Ochoa, the Mexican goalkeeper, Luka Modric, you know, the old guard playing their sixth World Cup. We have young and upcoming stars like Lamine Yamal, like Pedri from Spain. You know, teenagers, there are 19 teenagers across all the teams that are participating. We have world superstars on stage, like Erling Haaland playing his first World Cup for Norway. So it's going to be a blast. And I know that it's going to evolve into the greatest World Cup of all time, because now we're here in L.A. We will live that experience. Tomorrow we'll be in Houston. And as games start kicking off in the different cities, the wild parties will happen all over the country.
1: You mentioned the parties. I know everybody's already getting excited. My kids, they're on the younger side, but they're still so excited. So what can I tell them? What kind of inside scoop can I give them? Who to watch, you know, who to keep an eye out for?
10: Well, the World Cup obviously has the big names. You know, if your kids are following the U.S. national team, Christian Pulisic is, you know, pretty much the best player in our team. Weston McKennie, Tyler Adams, Timothy Weah. I could name them all. They're seasoned veterans, I would say, because they have been playing around, and they've been playing this game in the best leagues around Europe. So I think the U.S. national team has assembled a very, very good team of players. We have Messi. We have Cristiano Ronaldo from Portugal playing in his sixth World Cup as well. You know, the big stars are the ones to watch, because this one will be their last dance for sure. But they have given so much to world football that it will just be fans should be ready to enjoy their last dance when they play their games.
4: All right, Andres, before you go, I know who would win this, but could we do a little goal off to see who can say goal longer?
10: Really? Yeah. At 6 a.m. on game day?
11: Oh, that's right. It's game day.
4: I'm so sorry.
10: No, so but sorry. Hold on. We'll do it when I get there to New York for the final.
4: Okay.
10: I'll go to the plaza Friday morning before the final.
4: We'll do it together.
10: But yeah, I gotta help me because. Okay.
4: All right, Andre.
11: Gotta save that money, man.
4: Yeah. Right. Listen, you don't. You wouldn't ask Andre Bocelli. Thank you, Andres. And you can hear that distinctive call of Andres. Tonight's game, Peacock, Telemundo, your Spanish language home for the entire World Cup.
1: It's your Friday. He's just getting started.
4: I know.
11: Yeah. As mentioned, the U.S. making its debut tonight in Los Angeles, right there at SoFi. They'll play against Paraguay. I'm here to give us a little preview of the match and everything you need to know about the U.S. men's national team specifically. Former player and the MLS team analyst, Taylor Twellman, welcome back.
12: I'm not doing goal.
11: Okay.
12: Zero chance I'm doing it.
11: So for folks who don't follow the sport closely, help us understand the group stage, how this works. We play Paraguay tonight. Yep. There are two other teams in that stage. Yep. What does Team USA need to do to advance?
12: Well, it's imperative that they win. But let's first start with, this is the first World Cup that we now have 48 teams. We're used to having 32. What that meant is you have to finish in the top two spots in your group. Now you don't necessarily have to do that to advance. There will be 8 third-place teams that go through. However, for the United States to really be good in this World Cup, they need to win the group. And the reason why is they then play a third-place team out of the group, and they will avoid a top eight team in the world until the quarterfinals. So if you win tonight against Paraguay, 80% chance you get out of the group. If you beat Australia, you then win your group and you avoid any of the big dogs that have traditionally hurt the United States, like the Belgians and the Argentinas and the Englands and the Spains of France, right? So it's imperative that the United States win their group so you can avoid that until latter stages in the cup.
4: Who should we be watching for Team USA? Who's got to really step up?
12: Al, it's an interesting one because Leo Messi can single-handedly take Argentina to where they need to go. Ronaldo could do that for Portugal in years past. The United States don't have one superstar. They have enough good players, and this is arguably the golden generation of players, but they all need to play well. Al, I've never been one to sit on the fence, and I'm not going to, but I'm going to give you four. Okay. Chris Richards, okay. Weston McKennie, Tyler Adams, Christian Pulisic. But the United States, Al, need all four to play well. Mm. You can't get two of the four. You can't get three of the four. If all four play well, I'm telling you right now, they will do some damage in the tournament and probably get to the quarterfinal, as I said.
1: Hmm. I mean, everybody's talking about the World Cup. I mean,
12: maybe by the way, just American Century Championship.
11: That's right.
1: Yeah, that's a lot. That's normally right. I see you on the golf,
12: exactly.
1: On the golf course. We actually have to talk like your job for a little bit. What makes this event like different than any other sporting event in the world?
12: Dylan, it's a great question. We've got four countries making their debut. Jordan, Uzbekistan, Cape Verde, and Curacao.
11: Curacao.
12: If it never went to 48 teams, guys, we're not talking about those four teams. We're also talking about Haiti's return. I don't know if your audience knows this, but Haiti qualified for the World Cup without playing a game at home because the gangs of Haiti were occupying their home stadium. Wow. So they had to play X number of games, all of them away from home in order to qualify. Those are the stories that I think, similar to the Olympics and what you guys do so well in this network, those human interest stories.
11: Yes.
12: Jordan, Uzbekistan, Cape Verde, Curacao. My sport, we've never seen him on the global stage. They're going to get their introduction to the sport.
11: That David Goliath storyline.
12: Exactly. Yeah. I'm not sure any of those guys are going to do well, but let's celebrate it before they start.
4: Exactly. And unlike, you say, the World Series or the World Championship, this is truly a world championship.
12: It is. And I hated the expansion to 48 teams, but now I'm sitting here telling you, I think it's going to be pretty good.
4: But you also hated the idea of a minivan, and now you're thinking about it.
12: That will never happen.
1: We were talking about that this morning.
12: No, listen.
1: I'm trying to sell it because you sold me on a minivan.
12: Al, look at me. No, it's not happening.
11: Okay, never happened.
12: Dylan said no, and she did. I'm not.
4: Okay.
12: Anyone watching this? It's not happening.
11: Not happening.
12: Not doing it.
11: Never doing it.
12: I'll have one in about 10 days.
4: There you go.
1: That's how long it took me.
4: How it happens. Coming up next, Taylor. Grab your popcorn. We're going to take a closer look at movie theater trend that's become a huge attraction unto itself. The novelty popcorn bucket. How it began and which ones will be popping up this summer. Speaking of the movies, we got actress Rebecca Hall joining us live, talking about her new series that you need to see and hear. Third hour of today, we'll be right back.
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0: Blockbuster season is in full swing, but this summer, not just the movies that are bringing people to theaters, popcorn buckets. Yes, just the buckets have apparently become a main attraction. NBC News business and data correspondent Brian Chung has this. I have seen these like popping up.
1: Every time.
2: No pun intended. No, people have been seeing these everywhere. Here's a sense of how hot these novelty buckets are. There's an IMAX camera bucket coming out for Christopher Nolan's The Odyssey. And even though the movie doesn't hit theaters for another month, those buckets are already sold out.
0: Jeez.
2: You can't find them. For movie theaters, this is just one more way to engage super fans that are going crazy for their favorite films.
3: Popcorn and movies, a classic combo.
4: Let's all go to the lobby.
3: But what once began as a container for your kernels has taken on cinematic extremes, from dinosaurs to fortresses. Even a Butter Birkin released alongside a certain stylish sequel.
5: Come with me to see The Devil Wears Prada 2, but most importantly, come with me to see if I can find this popcorn bucket. Let's go!
3: When the Dune 2 bucket hit the market in 2024, it went viral immediately. The sandworm-inspired vessel spawning a sketch on Saturday Night Live.
6: Just want that Dune popcorn bucket.
3: Novelty popcorn buckets are seriously popping off. U.S. movie theater chain Cinemark reports merch sales are up 40% from 2024 to 2025. With a movie ticket costing about $13.50 on average, people could be spending an additional $30 to $50 a bucket. Some are going for hundreds and even thousands of dollars on resale sites.
2: Why are people so obsessed with crazy popcorn buckets?
7: So the movie-going experience for so many is grounded in popcorn, and so when you can take those sensory elements, the smell, the taste, the crunch, and add something like this, a tangible memory that you can take home with you, it takes movie-going to a whole new place.
3: Nell Storm is the vice president of food and beverage product strategy at AMC Theaters, which brought in $80 million in movie-themed merchandise last year.
2: What are the biggest, most popular popcorn buckets that you've made of all time?
7: The third highest is one that just released, and it's Mandalorian and Grogu. Number two, Mario 2, that released earlier this year. So two of our top three programs have occurred this year, which is incredible.
2: And then number one,
7: Taylor Swift. Absolutely okay. Blew the doors off for her Eras Tour film in 2023.
8: Some people have referred to it as a popcorn wars.
3: Marcus Gonzalez is the global creative director for the marketing agency Zinc Group, which created the Dune Bucket and many others.
8: We came up with this
2: Anaconda
8: one. So this one's designed for you to stick your hand in there, and then it closes on your hand. So one of the things that we actually developed was the world's smallest popcorn bucket, which is this little baby right here. You can fit about 15 kernels in there.
2: Okay.
3: Fans sustain the hype by building collections shelves deep and sharing their reviews online. And with the summer movie season estimated to bring in $4 billion at the box office, expect the popcorn bucket to keep popping.
2: What are the next big popcorn buckets in 2026 and beyond?
7: Minions is coming up just before 4th of July. It's going to be massive. Practical Magic 2 later this year is another example of a film that has, it's rooted in 30 years of history. I wish I could tell you more about the next Dune vessel we've got coming this year, but
2: I can't share anything about that one right now.
7: Suffice it to say, it will blow your mind and it's going to be awesome.
2: And since I always have numbers for you, in 2019, Nels over at AMC told us that there was just one bucket program. Now there's 20 to 25 a year, including we have Minions over here.
0: I believe this is
2: the IMAX one.
0: Oh, yeah.
2: I mean, this looks... How do I look?
9: You look great.
2: All right. This is
9: just
2: pretty good.
9: Just smell the popcorn. Keep
2: but I think it is a thing, though. Actually, I was talking to Nels about how these are hard to hold sometimes.
0: Yeah.
2: So they do testing as they're developing these. Right. They'll have someone sit in a movie theater for a whole movie and see, this doesn't really fit.
9: Sitting next to
2: it kind
9: to
2: of fell over.
9: Now,
0: that's
9: one,
0: crazy.
2: Oh, Dylan almost just took my neck
9: dangerous.
2: Out.
0: Because you're almost
9: sitting next. It's like, excuse me, I just need some popcorn.
2: Check out the sword, which is also a drink.
0: That's ridiculous.
2: This is how you can fill up. I think that this is a straw up here, if I'm not mistaken.
0: That's nuts.
2: Yeah, look at that.
0: Are you kidding me?
2: Yeah.
9: The hard part I find with
0: this.
2: Isn't that awesome?
9: I do have
2: pretty
9: some of
2: cool.
9: These. They're hard to clean.
10: But there is a kernel of truth to that.
2: Good one.
9: No matter what I said, you were
2: good
9: saying
2: pun.
9: That line.
0: Yep, yep.
9: I'll
0: he was
9: going to
0: work it
9: out.
0: Brian, thank you. Thanks for the toys,
2: no
0: too.
9: All right, just ahead, actress Rebecca Hall is live in Studio 1A to fill us in on her mysterious new series. And then Allure is out with a list of their Reader's Choice winners. Top picks
0: clever.
9: For your skin, hair, and makeup, too. We'll be right back.
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0: We are back now with an actress known for her memorable roles. Rebecca Hall played graduate student Vicky in the film Vicky Cristina Barcelona.
1: She then went on to star alongside a fellow named Ben Affleck in that heist movie, The Town. And earlier this year, she appeared in the horror series, The Beauty. That was a good one.
2: Well, now Rebecca's taking on the role of Claire in the limited series The Listeners. She's a high school teacher who suddenly begins hearing a mysterious hum that even doctors can't figure out.
3: It could be related to menopause.
4: Ooh. Okay, hold on there. I'm 41.
3: Okay, or perimenopause.
4: Sure.
3: It's also something that I have seen in patients who are dealing with acute stress. Anxiety.
4: Mm-hmm.
3: Which is something I'd suggest speaking to a therapist about.
4: Mm-hmm. Yeah, okay, look, I understand why you are suggesting these things, but I promise you, it is not anxiety or stress.
2: Rebecca, good morning.
5: Good morning.
2: Being here.
5: Thank you for having me.
2: So this series is inspired by the novel by the same name.
5: Yeah.
2: And when you saw the script, it had these incredible twists and plot changes. But I also think layered on top of that, you've got this issue where women are a lot of times ignored by their doctors when they tell them they have certain symptoms. So I would think that one of the reasons why you probably signed on for this.
5: It is. I mean, the reason that I signed on for it was fairly simple in the sense that I didn't read a script. My agent pitched it to me and said, oh, there's this limited series going around that's about a woman who starts hearing a mysterious noise that's not inside her head. It's outside because when she does this, she can't hear it anymore. But, you know, and everything unravels from there. And it's being directed by Jenixa Bravo, who I was a huge, huge fan of and knew anyway, separately from a while back. I loved Zola, the film that she made. So that was kind of a yes for me already. But then I read the script and it was a bonus that it's multi-layered, this one. Oh, wow. And it's like necessary. It's like one of those ones that's like very open for interpretation. And it's really about so many different things and, you know, believing women and also, you know, trusting yourself and like trusting what you want on a sort of metaphorical level and psychological level.
0: So when you were filming, is it true that they actually put different tones, different hums in your ear?
5: Yeah, well, the hum itself was made by the brilliant sound designers and also Dev Hines, who scored it. It was a really like filmic production. It was shot on 35mm. You know, Jenix is obviously a film director, so it's like it's very interesting, this one. But yeah, the sound design was extraordinary, but they hadn't settled on it when we were shooting it, but Jenix decided to design a bunch of hums that could work for all of us in an earwig. You know, there were some that made me feel anxious, there were some that made me feel sort of calm, there were some that made me feel more crazy than other times.
0: Yeah.
5: And there was something to the sound. Yeah, exactly. So I had something that I was like working alongside. But what was particularly interesting about it was because we were shooting on film, which is not something that many people do anymore. And there's a sound that the film makes, that the camera makes.
0: Does that drive you crazy? Or?
5: Well, that became the hum for me more than the earwig after a while, because I was like very aware of the sound of the camera rolling. And that was, as soon as that was on, I knew I was in the scene. Yeah.
1: Lots of hums.
5: Yeah.
1: I understand that you also, during the course of this, learned something about how we connect as human beings.
5: Well, yes, I think the show gets at something like that, because I think there's this, I don't know how else to put it, it's a bit vibesy, this one, in the sense that it's like, it's a vibe of that feeling that we all experience of, does anyone see what I'm seeing?
1: Yes.
5: Are we all going crazy? Why is no one, you know, responding to this thing that is everyone's experience different to mine?
1: Yeah.
5: And I think possibly, you know, the times that we're living in now, we're all in a sort of echo chamber of our own internet algorithm. So we don't necessarily check in real life with people what our version of reality is and like double check it, verify it. And so in a sense, this show is about that feeling and that isolation and that need for human connection.
2: Yeah, well, it's a really timely series.
5: And it is. Terrific. Yeah. Thank you for saying that.
2: Rebecca, thank you so
5: thank
2: much.
5: You.
2: And don't forget, The Listeners premieres today on Stars.
0: All right, just ahead, a summer refresh for your beauty routine. The winners of the Allure Reader's Choice Awards, from skincare to makeup and more. And then later, we're catching up with pop superstar Niall Horan, talking new music, touring, and he has one more song for us on our summer concert stage.
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0: This morning on Shop Today, a winning lineup from the annual Allure Reader's Choice Awards. Allure Editor-in-Chief Jessica Krull is here to share a few standouts. Scan the QR code to see these winners and more. Jessica, good morning.
1: Good morning.
2: Welcome back.
0: Thank you. I'm always curious how you guys come up with the best of the best.
1: So for these awards, we actually ask our readers what they use. Hmm. And so 250,000 votes were cast.
2: Wow.
1: And so these are some of the products that our readers are obsessed with, that they actually use in their bathrooms. Mm-hmm. And so we're bringing them here to you today.
2: This is a great brand.
1: La Roche-Posay is actually a really great brand. This is their Double Repair Moisturizer.
0: Ooh.
1: And it's like your everyday moisturizer. You can use it
0: for your face,
1: body. And body. Shoot, it's big enough.
2: Yeah.
1: You can... the nice thing about it has niacinamides and ceramides. So if you have sensitive skin, this is perfect for that. Or if you're like me and you like to use a lot of actives.
2: Nice.
1: So I love vitamin C.
0: Oh.
1: I like retinol.
0: It's exfoliate. Got it all in there?
1: So no, this isn't in here, but it's great to use after that, right? To soothe any irritation.
0: So you don't dry out.
1: And so you don't dry your skin out, right? You want to protect that skin barrier, and this is great for that.
2: This next one is Craig approved.
1: Yes, Craig uses the white sage.
2: I do.
1: So this is Native Body Wash, and it actually won our Clean Award.
0: Mm-hmm.
1: So Clean
2: means... See, I told you I was clean.
1: It's made without 14 ingredients.
2: Uh-huh.
1: So that means it doesn't have any parabens. It doesn't have any sulfates.
2: Oh, cool.
1: When people hear sulfate free, they're like, oh, it must not foam up, right? This gives you a good lather and the scents are great. This
0: can't
1: is like vanilla. There you go.
0: There
1: smell
0: go.
1: That one.
0: Oh, that smells nice.
1: Yes. It's a really nice
0: I scent. Love this brand.
1: Yeah. Native is a really clean but affordable brand.
2: Yes.
1: This is only $13.
2: All right.
0: Amazing.
2: And
0: yeah.
2: By the way, it lasts forever.
1: And yes, you're still using the one from a year ago?
2: Yeah, because I don't shower every day.
0: Gotta use more soap.
1: Okay. And this is Summer Friday.
2: Uh-huh.
1: So we all
2: Perfect.
1: Travel. Yes, we all travel a lot.
2: Yes.
1: And this is a mask I like to use while I'm on the plane.
0: Oh.
1: Right? Because
0: you don't look ridiculous?
1: Plain air is no, you don't look ridiculous because it goes on clear.
2: Mask.
1: You see, if you rub it in, it'll be clear.
2: You
1: like
2: don't look
1: this.
2: Like an idiot?
1: Right.
2: What's wrong?
1: So the plain air is super dry.
2: Sure.
0: Okay.
1: And you can use this to re-moisturize your skin.
0: Oh,
1: you use a lot.
0: I use too.
1: That's
0: much.
1: Not gonna
0: You're
1: rub in. But I also like to use it as an overnight mask. And the beautiful thing about it,
0: my watch.
1: The beautiful thing about it is you can just leave it on. You see, it blended in.
2: Put on every
1: you don't have
2: product.
1: To wash it off.
2: Yeah,
1: you can use it like a moisturizer.
2: Okay, speaking of airplanes, Sky High.
1: Sky High mascara. Alice, all the jokes. So Maybelline is known for mascara, right?

0: all the Korean imports. So this is Tier. It's a cushion foundation. Mm-hmm. So the formula in it is actually liquid. And when you use the sponge to press it, I think this will be a better match for you.
1: Okay.
0: So you see it comes off like this little, it looks a little wet, uh-huh. but then you put it on your hand and you can dapple it in like that. And it actually goes almost full coverage you can get with this.
1: All my just keep, are gone. What,
2: but
0: yes, and see how the cover.
2: Put that on your hand?
1: Look at that. Well,
0: you use it on your face.
2: Oh,
0: it's a foundation. It's a foundation.
2: I thought maybe it was hand makeup.
0: But do you see the coverage? The coverage is really good. It's really lightweight.
2: You've been married for like 30 years.
3: I don't watch that. I just want to see the after.
1: Okay.
0: And finally, we have K18. This is a hair product. So maybe more for Dylan than the guys.
2: That's the only product you haven't tried yet.
0: This K18 volume spray. No, not on your hand. It's for volume. And so, you know, those who have volume really struggle because they want to get that height, but they don't want it to be sticky or crunchy.
2: Yes. What is this woman doing?
0: She's putting the spray on.
2: What does it do?
0: It lifts the volume. It gives you volume. So it's best done on wet hair.
1: Yes.
0: You blow it in and you see all the actually get that lift, that plumpness of her hair. And it also has a humidity protectant in it. So
1: for the summer.
0: Exactly. So when you go outside, your hair doesn't just drop instantly. And we made it.
1: We made it.
0: I know.
2: Yes. Well, we had lots of questions.
3: Lauren's over here going, what is happening?
1: At least they're curious. All right, to shop Allure Reader's Choice winners, scan the QR code at the bottom of your screen or head to today.com/shop.
2: You really should try that body wash. I'm telling you, you'd love it. Coming up.
3: You should, too.
2: Music star Niall Horan came back surprisingly. We're going to have our own little dinner party right here in Studio 1A. And he's got one more performance as well that you do not want to miss. Third hour today, right back after this.
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0: folks. It has been such a great morning this morning with multi-platinum singer-songwriter Niall Horan. He has sold more than 90 million records worldwide, selling out arenas all across the globe.
1: Well, last week he released his fourth studio album. It's called Dinner Party. And this morning he rocked our plaza, and we still have one more song to go.
2: But before we do that, we're going to actually catch up at our own dinner party that we've arranged.
3: a breakfast party.
4: What a setup.
2: It's a little early, so we're digging into an Irish breakfast. Welcome back, sir.
4: Very early for this.
2: And Guinness. Cheers. Cheers. Cheers.
1: Never
2: cheers.
1: Too early.
2: Your new album, to your tour, to all the things.
4: Oh, yeah. Sorry.
2: How are you as a dinner party host?
4: I'm okay. It's a new thing for me. I feel like once you turn 30, it becomes a thing.
1: Do you cook?
4: I can cook. But when I do like that kind of thing, I try and keep it simple. Mm-hmm. Something Italian that can stay in an oven for a while, that you don't lose the fact that you're hosting and you can chat and
2: look,
4: have a
2: few. You've given this some thought.
4: Oh, yeah, yeah. Because I've tried the thing where you complicate it and then you actually spend most of the time in the kitchen.
2: Not talking to your guests.
4: No.
1: I've done that before. Turning 30 was a big milestone for you. It seemed like a point in your life that you wanted to look back and reflect. What did you reflect on?
4: And just looking back at the past, just like with nostalgia and like being in the present and excited for the future, I suppose. And I guess that's what is summed up in the album, really. I don't know.